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3: Here we go.
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5: Good job.
4: To take out a rescue dog in need of a home.
3: Good girl.
4: For a few hours. We joined him for an afternoon adventure with champagne.
2: What are the benefits of taking a dog out like this?
5: It's really good for their mental well-being. You know, they're in the shelter a lot, so when they go out, it's a de-stressor for them. And honestly, as a human, it's a de-stressor for you as well.
4: Their outings include meeting new friends.
5: You want to say hi?
2: Say hi.
6: Oh, you're so cute.
4: A snack.
5: How about this? Look.
6: A little hat for you.
4: And a new accessory.
2: She's all bundled up. Come on, champagne.
4: Next up, a pup cup.
5: Oh.
4: Or two.
5: Two pup cups.
2: Two pup cups.
4: And a third on the subway.
5: Had to bring it on the train.
2: It's funny to see how many people are just smiling in your direction because everyone's looking at champagne.
5: Yeah, it's hard not to. You see a dog in a backpack, you got to stop and take a picture.
4: It's something he actually designed to bring his own dog, who has arthritis, on the ice, hikes, and the subway, which requires pets to be in a carrier.
3: Want to go for a ride?
4: The film school grad turned entrepreneur documents the excursions for social media at Mad Max Fluffy Road with the goal of finding the perfect match for these dogs in need.
3: Oh, yeah, yeah.
4: He writes, 70-pound Panetta likes running, romping, and looking real cute. And Misty Sky embodies one eye, full heart, can't lose. This video of Pear drew more than 2.5 million views between TikTok and Instagram.
3: Oh my gosh, he's so sweet.
4: Among the viewers, Richard Hage, who ultimately gave the 5-year-old dog a forever home.
7: What do you think you get out of being a dog owner?
8: Oh, the love, the affection that these dogs give, and just coming home to have someone next to you. She put smiles on my face.
7: Oh, she's such a cutie. I'm sure you get a lot of this.
4: Demand for Pear was so high after Brian's video, Best Friends actually had to close applications for the pup. The organization has seen a nearly 30% increase in adoptions across its locations compared to last year, and 91% boost in New York City, crediting in part Brian's sizzle reels.
9: It's been a great opportunity for us to bring awareness to the amount of dogs and cats that are looking for loving homes and how you can play a pivotal role in saving a dog or cat's life.
4: Those viral videos have also inspired new volunteers to take out dogs as part of Best Friend's Adventure Buddy program, which is how Nia Doherty is spending her lunch break.
10: And why not use the 30 minutes out of her day to take one of these beautiful, super cute dogs that need the fresh air and the movement and just take them for a quick stroll?
4: Brian says he never could have imagined how much his videos would spread like wildfire, but hopes to continue making a positive impact.
5: Every dog I've ever had has made such an indelible mark on me as a human being, and to know that that's going to happen for other people and that I had a small part in helping facilitate that means the world.
2: Thank Thanks for that story, Emily. Brian's been busy. Nearly every dog he's taken out has been adopted. And if you're interested in seeing some pups that are up for adoption, you can check out Best Friends Animal Society here in New York.
11: What a great idea.
2: Yeah, right? And it's really making a difference.
11: Oh, my gosh. Well, coming up on Today Food, we have a standout summer salad, salty and sweet. Kind of like Dylan. And it's got a little bit of heat.
12: Was that
2: your nickname?
11: Third hour of today. I'll be right back.
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0: Back with Today Food. Well, we want to get ready for those summer parties. We got two recipes for you that'll be the hit of your backyard bash. Helping us out, Nashville-based Courtney LaCourte, also known as the Cheese Gal, who skyrocketed to fame crafting cheese boards for some of the biggest names in country music. Yeah! Courtney, take it away.
1: Hello, everybody. It is so good to be here with you today. I am coming to you from my kitchen here in Nashville, Tennessee, and I have some absolutely fabulous recipes to share with you. And I have actually put a little twist on the ever so popular Cobb salad, and I've turned it into a dip. Let's get started. In advance, I prepared sort of the base of our dip. It's Greek yogurt, mayo, lemon zest, lots of chives, salt and pepper, and some minced garlic. And now we're gonna reach for all of those fabulous ingredients that are in your Cobb salad. Now the first ingredient is some cooked chopped chicken. Store-bought is absolutely fine. Make it easy on yourself. Then I'm gonna go in with some hard-boiled eggs that I've also chopped up. I'm gonna do a bit of bacon that I finely minced. And now I'm gonna put in an entire sliced avocado, and we put it on this layer so that we don't get any browning. Some gorgeous juicy tomatoes. Is there anything better? And then maybe my favorite ingredient that I am also, you know, a bit passionate about, blue cheese crumbles. Now for that extra little kick of brightness, I am squeezing half of a lemon over the top. It adds such a nice freshness, that beautiful acid, little hit of flaky salt, cracked black pepper. We're just gonna spoon the remaining Greek chive yogurt situation. And now we just have to do the top. I like to mimic the fancy restaurants when they bring out the beautiful Cobb salads, how they kind of just arrange it like this. I love serving this with a couple different vessel options, okay? I like a potato chip, I like a butter cracker, and of course, lastly, we've got to follow up with a little bit more blue cheese. I am Cheese Gal after all. The final little zhuzh is always going to be a squeeze of lemon for me. I love adding a little bit more chives to this. Another little hit of flaky salt. And there you have the most gorgeous, delicious, impressive Cobb salad dip. Moving on to actual salads, this is my watermelon and feta salad with a zesty lime vinaigrette. This is the perfect complement to those smoked briskets and meats, and it's just great going into the warmer months. Obviously, we need our watermelon, okay? You're gonna go ahead and put this into a shallow serving dish. Now I'm gonna put in some creamy, salty feta, crumble that right over the top. I'm just gonna roughly tear with my hands, no knives required, even better, less cleanup, you know? Some fresh mint. Now onto the vinaigrette. I am just zesting one lime, and I'm also going to juice two limes. I'm gonna add a couple glugs of really good extra virgin olive oil. I'm adding in some minced shallot, pinch of red pepper flakes if you like a little bit of heat, and I do. We're also gonna add a touch of honey just for that little bit of sweetness. I'm just gonna whisk this, and we're almost done. Now the fun part. You're just gonna drizzle this gorgeous vinaigrette right over the top. I mean, does that not look fabulous? Another little pinch of flaky salt, a little bit of pepper. And it is truly as easy as that. Well, there you have it. Two delicious recipes, great to have in your back pocket for this time of year. I feel like there's only one thing left for me to do. Quality control. How good does that look? Delicious.
0: Courtney, thanks so much. Boy, those look good.
2: Some of that.
0: I love that. Yeah. All of Courtney's crowd-pleasing summer recipes are right there on today.com. 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
3: Oh, let's see some of those cheese boards.
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9: People that watch the Today Show aren't just watching a show. 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
10: They're allowing us into their homes every morning.
9: When we go out there and we get to meet people and they say, I love you, you feel like family. 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
10: And they're so excited to be there. We get excited. We feed off that energy.
9: They're the reason we get up in the morning. It's the excitement of being part of something that's bigger than you. Good morning. Welcome to Today. 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
10: Yeah. Summer energy on the plaza. Next level.
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1: and Chanel.
0: We got it. Yeah, we're shining today.
1: With today's guest, actor John Cena.
0: Everything feels all right with Jenna and Chanel. We're shining today.
3: Oh, nice. Hi, everyone. It is Thursday, May 14th. If it's your birthday, happy birthday.
4: Yes.
3: I know so many people who have birthdays in mid-May.
4: I know, me too.
3: Do you?
4: Well, my husband.
3: When's your husband's birthday?
4: May the 9th.
3: Oh, so he just had
4: birthday. Yeah, we just celebrated.
3: That's right. Happy birthday if you're celebrating birthday.
4: Yes.
3: I'm talking to you.
4: Yes, whoever's birthday
3: whoever
4: is.
3: You are.
4: What's happening?
3: So I'm moving. The kids are going to a new school, so we're moving. And I have been going through boxes and boxes and boxes in our basement.
4: They say moving is one of like the
3: life
4: three
3: stressors.
4: Most stressful.
3: As if I need.
4: No, but I think it's a good thing. It's like, what's good? My mom said that to me once when I was moving and
3: what?
4: I was so stressed. She's
3: what did
4: like,
3: she say?
4: She said it's one of life's most stressful things. So you know that.
3: Okay.
4: So then you just lower your expectations.
3: Thank you for saying that.
4: Right?
3: Yeah.
4: You know it's going to be tricky.
3: Right. And so the place where we have a basement, I have not been, it's an unfinished basement. So it's not like where we hang out down there. It's just
4: like
3: cement floor. It's like, it might as well just be storage.
4: Yeah.
3: And there have been boxes literally piled up for when I moved from Philly that we never even opened. Like, I'm telling you. And so yesterday, one of my babysitter was helping me out and she said, do you know where your wedding dress is? Or was it the day before? And I'm like, no. I was like, it might be at my mom's. Like, I just didn't know where my wedding dress was. So then I started, after a while, not even wanting to look through boxes. I'm like, just throw it out. If I haven't seen it in 5 years, just throw it out. And she's like, no, Chanel, we have to
4: go through
3: everything.
4: Because imagine if you'd thrown out your wedding dress.
3: So look what happened. I found this old suitcase and I unzipped it and it was my wedding dress.
4: Oh my gosh.
3: And I remember everybody telling me that you're supposed to get them preserved and I didn't. I remember, you know, Uch and I took pictures all over the streets of Philadelphia. So the bottom of it is like, all, it's like that from the bottom. And
4: look,
3: I remember,
4: how beautiful
3: I know.
4: It is.
3: So now obviously I see it differently. I'm like, oh my goodness. I never had it preserved.
4: Yeah.
3: Do they do that? I guess I gotta, is it too late?
4: What do you do to preserve it? I don't think I preserved mine.
3: And
4: it's not like jam.
3: Well, I don't
4: do
3: know.
4: Do?
3: Somebody tell me.
4: You put it in a special bag.
5: Yeah. In a box.
3: In a box.
4: A box. Put it in a box.
3: And then what? Well, I remember, you know, people are like, oh, one day your daughter may want to wear your dress. Would Mila want to wear your dress or Poppy?
4: I've asked her. I'm like, so I've had that same thought of like, where is my wedding dress? And I wanted to do this party, which I think we should still
3: Aww.
4: Do, but I'm going to have to buy a wedding dress.
3: Because why? You don't know where this one is?
4: This don't fit.
3: Well, mine doesn't either, but
4: this don't fit over
3: I
4: my left
3: I feel like
4: thigh.
3: If you work out every day. You're tiny.
4: I was tinier.
3: Okay.
4: When you're 26,
3: no,
4: there's certain things.
3: Mine would fit on my arm.
4: We didn't have kids.
3: Yeah, please.
4: We didn't have kids.
3: So are we going to have a party where we put them on?
4: So this is the party. It's called 7-Year Itch. Everybody wears their wedding dress. Mine won't fit, so I guess I have to go to like Vintage or David's Bridal or whatever.
3: Oh, gosh.
4: And then, but anyway, at my 7-year anniversary, I said, Mom, where is my wedding dress? She said, I have it. I said, okay. I said, I want to try it on because I want to do this party. She was like, okay, sure, we can try it on. It didn't fit.
3: Aww.
4: But what, like excavating, you're like in your basement wearing a mask and
3: literally
4: gloves.
3: Like N95 at gloves. I mean, we were going through.
4: And you're
3: oh
4: excavating all these moments of your
3: so
4: life.
3: So many memories, pictures. And I remember when my mom said, okay, it's time for you to get your own, have your own stuff. So like pictures from elementary school, handprints. I found Clara's first sneaker, you know, all of that stuff. I'm like, do we just, we keep
4: I
3: it
4: know.
3: All? I mean, I kept pretty much everything.
4: It's so hard because you're moving. You're,
3: I know.
4: Like, do you move all that stuff with you?
3: I know.
4: Do
3: I'll you- share more in time. Like, I, you know what I found? Ugh, the bumpers for their cribs.
4: Well, those you need to get rid of.
3: Right?
4: It's time to throw
3: them. I mean,
4: go.
3: They're so cute. And they match.
4: But you didn't keep the bumpers. Chanel.
3: I don't know what to throw. They say if in doubt, keep it. Is that what they say?
4: No. They say if you're not going to use it.
3: Rainey's talking back like it's the TV. They don't say that.
4: If in doubt, keep it. They say if you haven't used it,
3: it's
4: how old
3: 13,
4: are they?
3: About to be 14.
4: So you haven't used those in 13 years?
3: A baby bumper? They don't even, I don't even think you're
6: Tell
3: allowed
6: me,
3: to have bumpers
6: you
3: anymore.
6: You kept the bumpers?
3: I have the bumpers.
4: I think I need.
3: Where, you know, you tie them on the little flats.
4: I know, but those you could donate or you could get rid of.
3: I mean, at this point, it would be an asthma attack if you put those on.
4: I know. So you kept them just for sentimental value?
3: Yeah.
4: Or you thought they might want to use it for their kids?
3: Kind's first blankie.
4: Well, first blankies are different, but I think I need to come over.
3: Do you want to come to the basement?
4: And be ruthless.
3: Okay.
4: I will put on my gloves.
3: Maybe we should.
4: And of course you keep the things that are sentimental, but the baby bumpers. Is there anything
3: what
4: else
3: about
4: you
3: the
4: kept?
3: Oh, girl.
4: Did you keep the VHS tapes?
3: I'll show you guys. Maybe I'll post it online. I mean, the best man, my best friend's wedding, Notting Hill.
4: But you have a VHS player. Did you keep the tapes?
3: No. I kept some. I kept Mary Tyler Moore because I feel like it's a classic.
4: Yeah, but what do you? It's a classic that you can never watch again.
3: I know. This wasn't supposed to be part of the conversation.
4: Okay.
3: But I don't know. Let's talk about it. You know what I'll do?
4: Moving is better.
3: Oh, I have an idea.
4: What?
3: I'll post it and you guys can say keep or throw away. You want to do that?
4: I'll also.
3: Did I wink at you guys again?
4: I did. She loves a wink. I'll also come over.
3: You want to do it?
4: And get ruthless with
3: it.
4: All
3: right. It's a date.
4: Cheers.
3: Cheers.
4: But you're going to need to provide the rosé.
3: Rosé and N95.
4: Sounds like a fun time. It sounds like COVID. Okay, talk about Davine Joy Randolph. She's this week's guest on Amy Poehler's podcast, Good Hang. Turns out that they have something in common. It's their love of kitchen appliances.
3: Okay.
4: Take a look.
7: Right, I love kitchen gear so much. It's like a treat.
8: And then I'm big on aesthetics. Mm-hmm. So the mixer I got, have you seen it? It's like the limited collection from William and Sonoma.
7: Not a sponsor. Okay. Talk me through this. What you got?
8: Hunter green with a dark mahogany wood mixing bowl.
7: Mm-hmm. A wooden. Oh, wow.
8: Yeah.
7: So we're talking KitchenAid.
8: Yeah.
7: Oh, wow.
8: Yeah.
3: That's good.
4: I feel like they're talking like
3: you're like literally leaning in, like talk to me, talk.
4: I'm like,
3: to
4: tell me more, because
3: that's your jam.
4: Well, I like appliances.
3: Yeah. I know. Do you use them?
4: Do I use? I use vacuums. Like Henry's like, Mom, stressed again. I'm like vacuuming the kids' rooms. I'm like vacuuming around their feet.
3: Do
4: I'm
3: you like, have like a?
4: Legos.
3: You probably have a good one, like a Dyson X360.
4: Do I have a Dyson? Oh baby, do I have a Dyson? That thing got me through the pandemic. When it broke recently.
3: Yeah.
4: And Henry was like, Jenna, this is not a human. I'm like, yes, it is. Do you know what this thing got me through?
3: That is. What is it about the cleaning appliances and all the things? Is it
4: have
3: just
4: you
3: like,
4: never used a Dyson vacuum
3: no.
4: cleaner?
3: No. I found that in the basement, too, another time. I
4: you
3: found a Roomba.
4: You need to open that Dyson tonight.
3: Yeah.
4: Or if I come over, I can baptize that Dyson right there in the basement.
3: Is
4: I
3: it
4: can
3: easy? Do you remember
4: her.
3: Back in the day you had that zipper bag? Back in the day, whatever
4: no,
3: vacuum.
4: Girl, the Dysons are revolutionary.
3: There's no zipper bag?
4: No, you just,
3: Where does the dirt go?
4: You know where I fell in love with the Dyson?
3: Where?
4: Right here in Studio 1A. They use them to clean up. You've never
3: really?
4: Noticed that?
3: No, I'm out. Show's over, I'm out.
4: They
3: really?
4: Use them, no, like in between segments, they
3: that's
4: vacuum
3: true.
4: Up
3: that's
4: confetti.
3: True.
4: And
3: that's
4: I
3: true.
4: Asked one of our guys, I was like, how is that? They were like, ooh, baby.
3: Really?
4: And I got one for Christmas, and my life has never been the same.
3: Okay. Well, it's a date.
4: See how I feel the way that Amy does?
3: Yeah.
4: Wow, this
3: it's relatable.
4: Has been a really fascinating conversation.
3: Sorry.
4: But we've got a great
3: it's
4: show
3: real
4: for
3: life.
4: You.
3: It's real life, yes.
4: We do. Actor and WWE superstar John Cena is here.
3: But first, Bravo's Darren Karp tells us what's popping in pop culture after this.
4: You need to open.
9: When I scraped my car in that parking garage, I was worried that it could be a long process to take care of it. Like a landscaper's first day trimming a hedge maze.
10: I have definitely already been here. Now, was it left, right, or right, left? Well, maybe I'll cut a path out and find my way back later.
9: But it wasn't like that. I filed a claim in under 2 minutes on the Geico app, and they handled it from there. It was taken care of almost as quickly as it happened.
11: It feels good to get help quick. It feels good to Geico.
3: I was like, come on in.
4: Yeah. We are back with pop culture expert and the host of After the Edit podcast, Darren Karp.
3: Darren is bringing us her five hottest pieces of pop culture right now in a series we call What's Poppin'.
12: Love it.
4: Okay, Darren, what do you have for us at number five?
12: Okay, number five.
6: in the city. All right. If you haven't been keeping up with the Summer House drama, where have you been? But if you're craving even more than Bravo's Summer House spinoff, In the City is exactly what you need. The series follows Kyle Cook, Amanda Bettula, Lindsay Hubbard, and
4: so
6: their
4: it's
6: friends.
4: All the people where the drama's happening?
6: Basically, minus Wes Wilson, navigating life and their friends
3: and
6: in New York City.
3: And they're all in New York City?
6: All in New York
3: where
6: City.
3: Where am I?
6: Because they go to the Hamptons in the summer for Summer House.
4: So this is their fall version.
6: This is their 5 days a week when they aren't summering in the Hamptons. This is their real life, essentially, for their Monday through Friday, and then new friends, some old faces kind of coming around. But the drama will continue. It premieres Tuesday on our sister network, Bravo, and our streaming network on Peacock.
3: Okay, good times. Fun. All right, what do you have for number four?
6: Kylie Minogue, the woman, the myth, the legend. Kylie Minogue opens up like never before in her new Netflix docuseries. The series features rare archival footage, personal interviews, stories from collaborators. It covers her rise essentially from pop icon status, her breast cancer journey, and then life in the spotlight. Let's take a look.
12: I hate being boxed in.
13: When you started out, did you mean to be an actress or a singer?
12: I became frustrated.
13: The singing budgie.
14: Singing budgie.
15: Awful, mechanistic.
14: Terrible.
16: How are you feeling?
12: I can't actually speak just yet. I felt removed from my body. I was so scared of what was ahead of me. Life made sense to me on stage. I don't know where we're going. There's certainly no end.
6: 8 years old.
3: Really? I find these kinds of things everywhere. Inspiring when they share and open up.
6: About and her personal loss and her cancer journey. Just getting to see her in the spotlight is amazing. This premieres Wednesday on Netflix.
4: I feel like everybody that's anybody that, you know, in the music world has a docuseries or a documentary.
6: And those stories are worth telling, let me tell you. Especially Kylie.
4: Okay, I am in to number three. Let's go.
6: Okay. So Gen Z's getting into how I grew up.
4: Well, not even Gen Z. Poppy Hager.
6: Yeah, Poppy Hager. This is in. We've got
4: Thank you, Poppy.
3: What is this?
4: Poppy Hager.
3: I don't know this.
6: Because tin can phones are all the rage. Remember we used to like do across the neighbors, you know, tin cans on. Okay, so these are inspired by those classic string and can toys.
3: Does it work?
6: These are modern versions. You have to plug them into an outlet and they connect to Wi-Fi, but they work. It's basically kids' landlines. They want landlines,
3: but it's not a real landline.
4: So that you
6: well, it is, but not like it's
4: you
6: on Wi-Fi.
4: You can only call and like, don't you think?
6: No, I kind of
4: spokesperson for
6: yes, I am.
4: You can only
3: it's like
4: call.
3: Smells like Teen Spirit.
4: Doesn't that seem fun? If you had a tin can, and I had a tin can, so Poppy and her friends have it. She can call her friend on it,
6: exactly,
4: and it prevents.
6: It's good
4: cell
6: for parents. You're right. There's no social media, and parents can kind of determine who can call in and out. So you can sort of monitor with these parental controls. Hence, Jenna Bush Hager.
3: What a great idea.
6: And they come in fun colors.
3: And so your friends have them.
4: A lot of third and fourth and fifth graders who, like, were holding off on cell phones.
3: I love that.
6: So it's Generation Alpha, I guess, that's bringing them back.
3: I think that's amazing.
6: Really, really fun.
3: I want one.
6: There you go.
3: All right, number two, Dutton Ranch.
6: Yeah, if you're a Yellowstone fan, this is the series for you. This is the Yellowstone spinoff, and it follows fan favorites, Rip Wheeler and Beth Dutton as they start a new chapter in South Texas.
4: Let's go.
6: Cole Hauser and Kelly Riley return as the couple fights to protect their 7,000-acre ranch and raise their surrogate adopted son, Carter, who we saw in Yellowstone. The series also stars Annette Bening, Ed Harris.
4: How good is that?
6: Huge star power and premieres tomorrow on Paramount Plus. I'm excited for it. If you're a Yellowstone fan, this is it for you.
4: Okay. What's popping at number one? You bring us a snack.
6: Not a snack today.
3: It rhymes with snack.
6: A sack today. Hey, Jenna Bush Hager, okay? Finally, we're throwing it all the way back to Hacky Sacks, which oddly enough, these have sold out online.
4: Wait.
6: They're really, really hard to find. These are the 90s like, Hacky Sack. Gen Z is bringing
4: it. So Clueless?
3: Oh, my gosh.
6: Of course.
4: Did you also bring us a marijuana leaf?
6: That's it. That's for after the 10 a.m. hour. That's for the 11 a.m. hour that I didn't tell you guys about. This is the new hour I star in.
3: What's right? so if funny? You- like, so my girlfriend lives in Dallas, and she called me, and she's like, her son, who's a sophomore, now was like, Mom, you have to see this. We're all doing it. And he brought in a Hacky Sack, and she's like,
6: and you're like, I know this.
3: But it's new to them.
6: Did you guys used to sack back in the day?
3: Did you?
6: Let me see. I was a soccer star.
3: Come on.
4: I see you sack.
3: I know you can't
6: do this. I can't sack
3: I'm sure you
6: these
3: can.
6: Like Mew Mew.
4: Yes,
3: ready
4: you
3: go.
4: Can.
3: Oh.
6: I can't sack in the Mew.
4: Remember,
3: that's like, it.
4: The guys would just stand in the quad.
6: And they have their, like, their
4: you know,
6: hippie shirts
4: who
6: on.
4: Who I bet sacked, spent a lot of time sacking.
3: Carson?
4: Carson
6: Daly sacked.
4: You know who sacked?
3: Really?
4: Right over there.
3: Who?
4: No. Gavin.
6: Oh, Gavin sacked.
3: Come here, Gavin.
4: Gavin,
6: can you sack the hack?
3: Wait, Gavin, really?
4: Oh!
3: Wait, do it
4: actually do it? Oh, no.
7: All right. All right. Got three in there.
14: Darren will work on it.
7: Yeah, we'll work on a routine.
3: I picture, like, guys under a tree, like, just.
4: Totally. Sacking.
6: Oh, yeah. With, like.
4: And then there'd be, like, a puff of smoke.
6: Yeah, with our drug rug, like, shirts on.
3: Oh, my God.
6: We got it. We got it. See?
3: Kids don't do that, though.
4: Wow.
3: Yeah. Isn't that funny?
4: Bringing us back.
3: What's old is new. All right.
6: That's right.
3: That was great. Up next, the WWE legend turned Hollywood movie star.
4: The one, the only John Cena is here. We're going to talk with him right after.
3: There he is.
6: He's so cute.
4: Yeah, I'm going to take. Coming up on Friday on Jenna and Chanel.
3: From the hit series Nobody Wants This, Jackie Tone joins us.
4: Plus, easy exercises from mother-daughter workout queens Denise and Katie Austin.
3: And we'll dig into my recipe box to taste test some viral recipes.
4: That is all Friday.
15: We've all been there. You pop into the shop for 5 minutes and all of a sudden you've forgotten where you parked.
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1: Now with a legend of the WWE, John Cena is a 17-time world wrestling champion. He's also an actor who we loved in movies like Trainwreck and TV shows like Peacemaker.
2: And after 23 years with the WWE, John officially retired and walked away from wrestling ring.
3: About that.
2: Can you believe that? And so we are so excited to catch up with him in this moment, talk about his new chapter.
3: What a long, strange trip it's been, right?
2: Right.
3: Janelle, Jenna, thank you so much for having me back.
1: How are you?
4: Of course.
3: John, great.
2: Okay, I mean, this has been your life, and...
3: Well, okay, continue.
2: Yes, I don't want to cut you off. Part of your life, part of your life. Wrestling was a big part of what you've done, and you're walking away, and you say you're actually... walking away, that all wrestlers sort of come back and, you know, for a day here or there, but this is really it for you.
3: So it's just in a new role, in-ring performance. I will not fall down again. I'm 49. I have given physical best to the WWE, and the product is so fast, and I'm just, time's undefeated.
2: Yeah.
3: And rather than hang around and put out a product that I feel might be less to our consumer, I've made a promise to our fans. When I was young, when I was in my 20s, I said, and I quote, when I'm a step slower, it's time to go. That's happened, and it's time to go.
1: You know what just hit me as you were talking? Years ago, I just started at the Today Show. My kids are like, yeah, whatever, mom's on the news, whatever. I'll never forget the first time they were actually excited and gave me cool points. It was when I brought home a video from you. Yeah. The way my boys, I mean, they just lit up. And I thought about that, watching you in that ring and all those people on their feet cheering for you. What did that feel like? Because you've always been so grateful for the fans and kind to them.
3: Those moments are fantastic. You know, if you can do something that impacts people, that's great.
1: What were you thinking in that moment?
3: That I made it in one piece. Honestly, that's all I have. And I think it's very fulfilling to know that, like, every single time my music played and every time I went out a curtain, there are times I bombed, there are times I did well, but every time I gave everything I had. And to end that chapter of, like, there are no more physical exertion, I can close it knowing I couldn't have given an ounce more. I think that's a pretty good way to reflect with a nice tone.
2: One of the things we didn't know about you is that early on, we read you were almost fired and that you got sort of demoted to the Saturday show. And you said it was actually a kind of a blessing that you were able to reprioritize.
3: So, like, perspective is everything, right? And demoted is what we make it. Opportunity is all around us, and you never know what's going to happen. And I just wanted an opportunity to connect with fans. And I didn't care what day of the week it was. I didn't care what time it was. So it was a chance for me to do my thing. I needed to reinvent myself. They gave me a chance to do that, and the rest, as they say, is history.
2: You took it.
1: I thought it was so interesting. You've had so many jobs. I saw, you know, you worked so long. You did this, like, you were a chauffeur.
3: I was a new chauffeur. I was very bad at that.
1: Why were you bad at that?
3: That was before GPS. I grew up in West Newbury, Massachusetts. I'm driving people in and out of Logan Airport. I was hours late for pickups. Man, it was awful. I was
1: hilarious.
3: A summer camp counselor. I was an assistant greenskeeper. I bounced around to a lot of jobs, but I found my one vocation as a storyteller.
2: Well, you as a storyteller.
3: Yeah.
2: Exactly. And you're going to continue with that. I mean, you know what's so funny? It's like you've been here a million times, and every time it's for, like, a movie
1: That's true.
2: A role. And so I was like, I thought he, I mean, this shows my wrestling chops. I was like, I thought he retired a long time ago.
3: That's okay.
2: But
3: That's
2: you're
3: right.
2: filming a movie with one of my favorites, Jennifer Garner.
3: That's right.
2: What's that? How's that going? Isn't
3: she's
2: she the
3: a unicorn.
2: Loveliest?
3: She's the absolute best. It's called One Attempt Remaining. It'll be out on Netflix. Long lead. We're talking a year from now. The experience has been great. I could waste your whole show. I could spend your whole show saying positive things about Jen Garner.
2: Me too,
1: she's
2: man.
1: Great.
2: She's the loveliest.
3: The best in the business.
2: But so is that kind of where, like, what are you thinking about for this next chapter? Acting as part of it.
3: Well, I think storytelling is the core. Here I am on behalf of Tarsus as well, telling
1: that.
3: My health story.
1: Yeah.
3: I think it's knowing that you put all this equity into establishing this fan base,

0: gain their trust, their respect. They authentically know me. Like I said before off air, you guys can ask anything you want.
1: Yeah, you did.
2: Yeah.
0: Because I'm okay. I'm okay being vulnerable at my age. I'm curious. And I want to share my experiences to help others.
1: Yeah.
0: If I can reach somebody out there.
2: Yeah, yeah. Well, this
1: which
2: is a perfect
1: you do.
2: Segue.
1: Yeah, so tell us about your partnership with Tarsus Pharmaceuticals.
0: Yeah, so I'm getting older, right? Yeah. I can't see anymore. I go to the eye doctor for the first time in a long time. I get two things. I get my readers.
2: Wait, those? Like why spectacle. Do you have the chicest readers?
0: These are
2: those
0: my readers.
2: Are you in? Wait,
1: oh,
2: those are
1: stop.
2: Not.
1: You're joking.
2: You
1: and
2: have normal readers, too. Tell us.
0: I do have normal readers, but
1: let
0: these
1: me
0: are,
1: see.
0: These
1: What's
0: are my
1: the
0: readers.
1: Number?
0: These
1: 1.
0: Are just like a 1.2.
2: I'm 1.2.
1: Us new ones like, oh, 1.3.
0: Yeah, but I wanted to get okay. a nice little pair of opera glasses, but I also got eye drops. And the reason I got eye drops is because I thought, okay, my eyes are richy. They're red. I wake up with crusties. I thought it's because I'm getting old. I stare at my screen too long.
2: Yes.
0: I had Demodex blepharitis.
1: What is that?
0: It's eye mites. And ooh. 25 million people have it.
1: Wait, eye mites? Like M-I-T-E-S?
0: Well, yeah, so we all have them.
1: I picture like crawly things.
0: DB is when you get overrun by them. So that was causing the itchiness, the redness, the eye crusties. I went to the eye doctor. He's like, hey, there's a treatment. So I got hooked up, and that was where the authentic connection with Tarsus happened.
1: Okay.
0: I've worked with brands in the past. I'm an advocate for sunscreen because I'm a skin cancer survivor. This was one of those things where I've been through this journey. I thought I was just self-diagnosing. I'm getting old. My eyes are gone. If I could reach a message today to people watching, people who we have a relationship with, get to an eye doctor. I think that's the most important thing. Just stop self-diagnosing. Mm-hmm. Go see a professional. I got a nice little gimmick out of it. I got some eye drops to clear up my symptoms.
1: And now you still have the mites?
0: Yeah. Oh, my God.
2: Are the mites dead?
0: 6 weeks, my symptoms were gone. Amazing. So that's, again, it's just my ignorance and then relying on the professional. Going to see an eye doctor was important.
1: Yeah. That's a good message.
0: Tarsus recognized that because they're the only FDA-approved treatment. So we hooked up, and I shared my authentic story, and they're like, man, we would like you to share your story and represent the brand. And that's important to me.
2: Awesome. Yeah. Awesome. Well, thank you so much, John. But you're going to stick around.
0: And I got my cool readers on.
2: Yeah. Okay. Play a game. Well, you can use the readers because we're going to put your acting skills to the test in a game of
0: I'm fired up.
2: Switch.
0: Let's do it.
2: Yeah. Let's do it.
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6: I have definitely already been here. Now, is it left, right, or right, left? Well, maybe I'll cut a path out and find my way back later.
5: 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I filed a claim in under 2 minutes on the Geico app, and they handled it from there. It was taken care of almost as quickly as it happened.
7: It feels good to get help quick. 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
2: We are back with actor and WWE superstar John Cena. Since he's recently retired from the ring, he'll have a lot more time for acting. So we wanted to play a fun game. I know. You don't have to. It's called Scene Switch.
1: Okay, so here's how it works. We are going to take turns acting out scenes with props. The genre will change each time, but the lines will stay the same. Are we ready?
2: Okay, so now you're going to go first with John.
0: Okay.
2: And your genre.
1: We have props.
2: Is disaster movie.
1: Disaster.
2: Okay.
1: Does this work?
2: Okay, ready? Let's get the scene switch.
8: I wasn't expecting to see you here.
9: I could say the same about you.
8: What happens now?
9: That depends on what you're willing to admit.
2: Okay. Next up. Next up, let's pass these.
1: You are a British period drama. Oh, this is your jam, Jenna.
2: Okay, yeah.
1: British period. I don't know why that's your jam, but okay.
2: Okay.
8: Oh, I wasn't expecting to see you here.
10: I could say the same about you.
8: So, what happens now?
10: That depends on what you're willing to admit.
8: Romantic.
2: Okay.
0: I wasn't expecting to see you here.
1: I could say the same about you. Oh.
0: So what happens now?
1: That depends on what you're willing to admit.
0: See you. Oh! What do we got? What do we got? What's the last
2: one? Now it's wrestling.
1: Oh, this is the best.
0: It's, oh, my goodness. Okay.
2: I don't know what that is.
0: All right, we're going to just...
1: Those are the head things.
2: Okay, oh, it's a wrestling match.
1: Oh, this is so good.
0: I wasn't expecting to see you here.
11: I could say the same thing about you.
0: So, what happens now?
11: That depends on what you're willing to admit.
0: It was not.
2: That's I feel as though this belongs to you.
0: You took my championship.
2: I feel as though this
1: was my chair.
2: It belongs to you.
1: John, that was amazing.
2: Thank you, John. So congratulations, honey.
1: Dang, that was fun. Okay, we're going to head into the kitchen now for a crispy noodle stir fry that is packed with flavor right after
2: this. Wow, what a transition.
1: I know.
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1: It is AAPI Heritage Month, so today we have Chef Nini Nguyen sharing her Vietnamese heritage with us.
2: She is going to make a delicious dish, her crispy noodle stir fry. All you have to do is scan that QR code to follow along. Hi. Okay, tell us about this dish and why you love it so much.
16: It's one of my mom's favorite dishes. So, like, after, like, Mother's Day, this is, like, what I thought about. It is a Chinese-Vietnamese dish. It's crispy noodles with a saucy stir fry. What's beautiful about this is you get so many different textures, from the crunchy vegetables to the crispy noodles. And then when you get the stir fry on top of the noodles, some of the noodles get soggy.
2: Ooh.
16: And it's, like, it's a party in your mouth.
2: Mm. Okay, let's talk about the crispy noodles.
1: I don't even know. Same.
2: What
1: kind of noodles do you use?
16: So,
1: what type?
16: I usually use wonton noodles, so any egg noodle. Mm. And what we're going to do is we fry them. Yeah, we fry them. Mm. And there's like a technique to fry them. So you want to separate them so that they are loose, and then you're going to sprinkle them into hot oil. So we're just.
2: Do you have to be careful?
1: Like, is it going to go pshh? I mean, not for television, but it would.
16: Yeah. This is TV magic.
2: But I love that you can do it just sort of in this pan you already have.
16: Yeah. And you want to pick a pan that you want the size of the noodles to be. So don't pick a pan that's bigger
2: than
16: your plate.
2: Yeah.
16: I usually pick like a really small pan.
2: Is that for all noodles or when you're frying?
16: When you're frying, because you're basically making like a bird's nest.
1: Oh.
16: So when it fries, it's going to expand and then it's going to take up the shape of the pot. And then we're going to pick it up. And then we're gonna
1: like a funnel cake.
16: Exactly.
1: Okay.
16: Exactly.
1: That would be my analogy.
2: I was like, we can tell we're from Kansas and Texas.
1: The Kansas State Fair.
2: We went to the Texas State Fair or the Kansas State Fair once a year.
16: Mm-hmm. All right, so we're going to fry this until it's crispy.
17: Okay.
16: And then we're going to work on the sauce.
18: So okay. Is this the sauce right here?
16: Yes.
18: What's your base?
16: So this is a chicken stock.
18: Okay.
16: So we have chicken stock, and would you like to...
18: Yes, ma'am.
16: So we have soy, sesame oil, black pepper, hoisin sauce, oyster sauce, and a little bit of sugar.
18: Mm-mm.
16: The sugar's going to help balance it all, and we're going to whisk it together.
17: Okay.
16: And we're going to set this aside. This is going to be the sauce for our saucy stir fry.
18: Okay. You don't add this stuff?
16: No. This is going to be their cornstarch slurry. So we're going to add a little water to the cornstarch, and we add that at the
17: end. Like, does it thicken it a little bit?
16: It thickens it so that this, like, brothy sauce becomes a thick,
18: like kind of like that.
16: Exactly.
17: Okay. Let's talk about what goes in the actual stir fry here.
16: Okay. So we have onions that we're going to
17: chop.
16: Char, walk fry.
17: You put olive oil on the bottom or not really?
16: I usually use a neutral oil, so olive oil has a lot of flavor.
17: It does.
16: It's good. If you have like a sizzling kind of cooking
17: like
16: olive
17: what?
16: Oil, I usually use like a canola.
17: Okay.
16: You could even use like sunflower, grape seed.
17: Okay.
16: You're going to add your vegetables. We're going to add...
18: I love these.
16: Snow peas.
17: Healthy
16: we
17: enough.
16: Have Chinese broccoli, bell peppers, and garlic. We're going to just toss all of that
17: is
16: in.
17: Is it Chinese broccoli?
16: Mm-hmm. Yeah.
17: I don't think I've ever purchased Chinese broccoli.
18: I haven't either.
16: It's called gai lan, and it's really delicious. The stem is a lot more tender than
17: I was going to ask you the difference.
16: Broccoli, but it's really good.
17: So you do the vegetables first.
16: Mm-hmm. Just because you don't want to cook the beef too long.
17: Okay.
16: You want the beef to be tender, so I like to... cook the vegetables just until they're bright green.
17: Okay.
16: And then we add the beef when
17: it's really crispy.
16: Yeah. And so...
18: So you're adding the beef now.
16: Add the beef. And you're going to let that cook for like maybe a minute.
17: Mm-hmm.
16: And then we're going to add the sauce. So here, the beef's cooked. We have the sauce. We're going to add that on.
17: Mm. You know what? I didn't know what to expect when you said crispy, but I get it.
18: It's really crispy.
17: It's like the bed of all the yummy stuff, the vegetables and
16: if you think of like the crispy noodles you get on top of like the soups at a Chinese restaurant, like that's the texture you want. And then, but the soggy parts are also like the best parts. So once you bring your sauce to a boil, you're going to add your cornstarch slurry. When you make the cornstarch slurry, it's going to kind of settle on the bottom. Mm-hmm. You want to give it a good stir before you add it to your pan.
18: Okay.
16: Because then it won't get the starch.
17: Mm-hmm. These are like the crispy noodles on top of a salad, for example.
16: Yes,
17: I never realized.
16: Yes. Mm-hmm. So it's the best of both worlds. Mm-hmm. Like you can have your crispy, you can have your soggy, you can have your vegetables and your meat all in one dish.
17: Mm-hmm.
18: So you add that to here?
16: Yeah. And then you let it come to a boil and it will thicken the sauce. And then it'll be that nice saucy consistency.
17: Mm.
16: And that's it. And it's really, once you have your vegetables cut, that's
18: the hardest part.
16: Yeah, that's the
17: hardest
16: part.
17: Well, shout out to your mom. You said this is her recipe?
16: This is her favorite dish.
17: Yeah, it's really good.
18: Is there a certain type of beef you buy?
16: I like flank steak. So you want something lean.
18: Thin.
16: You want to slice it thin against the grain.
17: Yeah. Look at me. I'm like nodding and eating at the
18: We're
17: same time.
18: We're eating the beef. It's
17: Thank
18: delicious.
17: You so much. This was good.
16: Mm-hmm. Thank you.
17: Yeah.
16: Thank you.
18: You can get this recipe at today.com/food.
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20: 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Mm-hmm. 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
18: Deanna, our makeup like artist, mm-hmm. she gives me this if I'm like headed out, mm-hmm. but I always put sunscreen on first, and then if I'm like out at lunch or the pool,
20: exactly.
18: It's good.
20: I keep it in my bag, all my children's bags all the time, and just put it on the face.
18: Yeah. Okay. I know, and by the way, kids, like Clara will love this, because it feels like makeup.
1: Exactly. Oh, that's cute.
20: And it's light.
18: Yeah. And it has all different colors.
20: And it's mineral-based for tint.
1: That's good. Okay, so this next one, apparently, my hair girl likes it on my hair.
20: I hear you love this.
1: She was like, do I? And my hair girl apparently said yes.
20: So while this is not a sunscreen per se, mm-hmm. this actually really protects the hair strands.
18: And does that protect color?
20: Color, too. Yes. By the way, our color is an investment.
1: For a friend.
20: Yes. It protects. So it has vitamin C as an antioxidant, which helps with free radical damage from the sun, and that can cause our hair damage. Mm-hmm. And it also has peptides, which strengthen the hair.
18: So are you supposed to, pretend you're going to the pool. Do you spray this on
20: hair damp. So it's damp hair and let it dry.
1: That makes sense. Think about a heat protectant, except this is from the sun.
20: Exactly.
18: Okay. Well, that's good to have.
1: It is good to have and know. Okay, what's this one?
20: Oh, I love this.
1: So what's this?
18: K-Beauty.
20: K-Beauty.
1: Oh, so everybody's telling me it's like the new thing.
20: It really is. They have innovative filters that we don't have here. So this is SPF 40 and it's
1: on face.
20: Broad spectrum UVA, UVB. You can have the face and the body, but it's really for the face. Okay. It's great because it has beetroot extract as an antioxidant to protect against the sun, but also vitamin E and hyaluronic acid, so it's helpful in your skin. Korean skincare is great because it also thinks about your skincare like sunscreen.
18: So is this almost like a moisturizer?
20: It's like a serum.
1: Wait, guys, look at the difference. Yeah. Can you see the difference?
18: Yeah.
20: Oh, my God, I love that. Yeah.
1: This one.
20: Oh. So people love it.
18: Oh, my God, that's beautiful.
20: The other one, but it looks great.
1: But doesn't it not look, see how moisturized it looks?
18: Yeah, but both your hands look pretty good.
20: She has gorgeous hands. Okay, fine. So, this is fun too. So for kids, Squeen. Everyone hates putting sunscreen on their kids because they run around.
18: Yes.
20: It's like a paintbrush. You can make designs.
1: They might like
20: that. It comes in all different colors.
18: Why? It is.
20: Mineral based.
18: Why is it colored?
20: So this is rose gold because they want to make it fun.
18: Oh, rose gold.
20: Rose gold is the hot color of the season. So, and they also have a sponge applicator to get a big surface area.
1: I kind of like it.
20: So it's fun. It's mineral based, SPF 30, and it makes it fun for kids.
1: I was just about to say, and again, they'll do it.
18: Say what the thing is.
20: What color it is. Honestly, it has SPF 30. That's like...
18: So it's blue?
20: So that might be this one.
1: It's not bad.
20: It's not prime.
1: For less than 22 bucks?
20: Yeah.
1: Not bad.
20: So, but it comes in all different
18: colors. Oh, I'm obsessed.
20: This is my favorite.
1: What is this?
18: This is my favorite.
20: Okay.
18: No, this is a sunscreen I use.
20: It's the best sunscreen.
18: You're going to love this.
20: It's a spray, but it's mineral, non-nanoparticle, broad spectrum.
1: Sometimes mineral streak. This one doesn't streak.
20: This one, no way, it doesn't streak, but it's the best because if you have dry skin, it has shea butter and glycerin.
18: Look.
20: If you're red and sensitive, it has cucumber extract.
18: See, look.
20: And licorice.
18: Okay, let me just show you.
1: Let me look.
20: Let me check it out. Check it out.
18: Oh,
20: try it.
18: Sorry. Did I get it on your nice shirt? Okay, look.
20: Then we'll rub
18: see, that looks like it could not be good.
1: It looks like it could not be good.
20: Check it out.
18: Look, but watch this.
1: But wait for it.
18: But watch
20: this.
18: No streaking.
20: Bath. Like bath in the sun.
1: Listen, she goes, look, Chanel.
20: Check it out.
18: Look,
20: check
18: Chanel.
20: It out. She's showing her muscles too.
18: Exactly. Okay, we like this.
20: We love that.
18: And the kid, good for kids.
20: Good for kids. This is actually my favorite for the whole family.
18: I also love this.
20: This is lip great. Gloss? I mean, don't forget your lips. Yeah. Lips actually.
18: By the
20: really
18: way,
20: sensitive.
18: There's nothing worse than a lip burn. Yeah.
20: Nothing worse. And the lips get skin cancer later on in life because
1: what?
20: They have no melanocytes to protect them.
1: Dang.
20: Fun fact. Yeah.
1: Not so fun fact.
20: Yeah.
1: But I had no idea.
20: So you really have to protect your lips all day long.
1: Okay.
18: Good products. I want every single one.
1: You can check out all of these sunscreens at today.com/shop.
18: And we'll be back right after this.
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18: Tomorrow, from the hit series Nobody Wants This, actress Jackie Tone.
24: We love her.
18: 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She's
24: 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All right. 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
27: When you walk in here and you see 40 people at 4 a.m. at about a 10, you can't help but feed off that. 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
25: People who literally are up all night to bring this show to you. 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They're people that are in the family. 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
25: When we go out there and we get to meet people and they say, I love you, you feel like family. 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
27: 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We get excited. We feed off that energy.
25: They're the reason we get up in the morning. It's the excitement of being part of something that's bigger than you. Good morning. Welcome to Today. 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
27: It's 10 o'clock on Today. Coming up face to face, Presidents Trump and Xi meeting overnight, discussing tensions over trade, the war with Iran, and Taiwan.
35: You're a great leader. Sometimes people don't like me saying it, but I say it anyway.
27: After a lavish welcome full of pomp and pageantry. We'll have the very latest in a live report. And

0: She learned her fate. 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
1: You kidding me?
0: With a sneak peek at tonight's Law & Order SVU season finale as she gets ready to take center stage on Broadway. We'll hear all about her exciting new chapter. All that, plus Dan and Shay live in Studio 1A. The Pit drops some big news.
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11: Okay. Well, unfortunately, our homicide isn't going to close as fast. We have a little problem.
12: Okay, shoot.
11: I went down to the Hack Bureau. Our dead guy, Victor Spicer, his license was suspended when he got 11 months for assault.
12: And?
11: He's still in Rikers.
13: Oh, remember her? We're back with Mariska Hargitay. That was her very first appearance as Detective Olivia Benson on Law & Order SVU. 27 seasons later, the Emmy and Golden Globe winner is still going strong on TV's longest-running primetime drama. And following tonight's season finale, Mariska is set to tackle a new challenge. She's going to make her Broadway debut in Every Brilliant Thing. It's a one-person play about those little things that make life worth living. Mariska, my friend, it is good to see you.
14: You too.
13: 27 seasons. Do you remember that girl from the very first? What was going through her mind in those moments?
14: I don't know, but I just look at that and I go, wow, how far we've come.
13: Yes.
14: And it goes like this.
13: It really
14: That's
13: does.
14: That's the thing.
13: A whole life that you've lived over 27 seasons, and so has Olivia. I mean, you can't give me any spoilers, but do you have any word for the fans for what's coming tonight?
14: I do. You know, at the beginning of the season, Finn and I had this moment where he was talking about retiring and I sort of, Olivia Benson couldn't compute it. She was like, what do you mean?
13: Retiring? The R word.
14: It's not, yeah, the R word. And so what's beautiful is that this has been a very difficult season for Olivia Benson. And at the end, there's a moment of her actually trying to figure out if she can go on, if she's making a difference. And Finn just takes care of her in the most beautiful way because, you know, these two are the OGs and they've been together forever and really know each other. So that's lovely. And there's a little bit of resolution with the Tynan story.
13: Okay.
14: Yeah.
13: All right. Oh, this is good. You gave me more than I expected.
14: Oh, well, you know, I'm
13: is
14: giving it up
13: Is it because
14: it
13: I'm a good
14: year.
13: Interrogator or you're just feeling
14: No,
13: generous?
14: It's you. No, yeah, it's yeah. all you.
13: No, so you had amazing cameos. I mean, the show is so famous for its cameos. You've had incredible guest stars over the year. Melissa McCarthy really pulled over on you this year. She surprised you.
14: I got to tell you, there's not a lot that I don't know that goes on at SVU.
13: She had to disguise herself. That's Melissa.
14: My mind was so blown. I mean, I don't think I've ever felt like this in my life. Look at it. I'm crazy. And then you have to see the backup. The backup is the best part. We hug and then I just start backing up because I actually don't know what to do with myself. My mind was truly, truly blown. It was spectacular. It was such a dream because I am just the biggest fan.
13: Is there anyone on your bucket list, like your dream guest star that you haven't had yet? I mean, you've had everyone on there. Like, I mean, I could go Viola Davis, Robin Williams, Bradley Cooper. Is there someone you're like, got to get them on the show?
14: Two people.
13: Okay.
14: And they both start with J. Jamie Lee Curtis.
13: Okay.
14: And my Jalen Brunson.
13: Okay.
14: Okay.
13: Let us manifest. And I have to say, when you manifest, things happen.
14: I do. They do. They do. And I think they're both going to happen. They're both a little bit busy right now.
13: Yeah.
14: But I'll wait.
13: Okay.
14: I'll wait.
13: I would love to be an extra if you ever have it and need anyone standing around.
14: Oh, Savannah.
13: Or like
14: Savannah. Good to know we can make that happen.
13: Looking for my callback. Okay. Talking about manifesting, you're going to go to Broadway. Every Brilliant Thing. Explain how this came to be, because this is another thing that you kind of put into the ether and then it happened.
14: It was extraordinary. I when I call, it was funny because I called my agents. I'm like, what? I didn't know you were putting me up for Broadway. And they said, the producers saw you on the Good Hang with Amy Poehler.
1: On her podcast.
14: On her podcast.
1: And what did you say on that? Like,
14: I want to do Broadway. It's been a lifelong dream. I've always wanted to do Broadway. I thought that I would start there. And then, you know, I got this little side hustle on SVU. So I've been doing that. So it was a little distracting for the theater. But it's just, I cannot believe it. And I also, there's something very meaningful about it now after making my film, My Mom Jane, that my mom started on Broadway when she was 22. And there's something that feels very beautiful about me making this movie. And then there was space for this.
1: Yeah.
14: Yeah.
1: I mean, it does feel like all those pieces fell into place
14: it
1: with
14: does.
1: You. My Mom Jane is extraordinary. If people have not seen it, they have to go check
14: Thank
1: it out.
14: You.
1: Do you feel like it changed you?
14: I mean,
1: as an actor, but also
14: I
1: as
14: do.
1: A human?
14: I feel like it changed me. The way I describe it is it was very organizing internally for me and for my family. But also, I feel like I got a lot of internal space back because it was something that I was carrying for so long.
1: Yeah.
14: And just to, you know, release myself of it and release myself from the secret and then just be like, oh, I'm 100% just here, present and authentic. And my co-star, who's a very, very good friend of mine, Kelly Giddish said to me, which I thought was so insightful. She said, I can't wait to see what you do after this movie.
1: Oh, wow.
14: And it did change sort of my acting and I think directing and just artistry in a freer way.
1: So here we go. And you're going to be on Broadway. Is that why we have the chop?
14: That is why we have the chop.
1: I love it. Why? Was it part? Is it for the role? Or
14: do you
1: is
14: know
1: it just
14: that
1: like...
14: I was at the photo shoot for Every Brilliant Thing?
1: Yeah.
14: And I had my hair. I was still shooting SVU. And I got there and I said, it just came to me. And I said, I have to cut my hair off.
1: Wow.
14: And, you know, my wonderful hairdresser, Adir, was like, okay. And he got a wig for me in, by the way, 20 minutes.
1: Oh, wow.
14: And so that photo shoot was a wig because I had to go back to SVU.
1: Oh, okay.
14: And so when I went back and I just cut it, it was, everyone said, was it hard for you? Was it hard for you? And I said, not at all. Mm. I had such clarity that I needed something new and I wanted to get rid of because there's a different energy in this character.
1: Yeah.
14: So,
1: well, you wear it well.
14: Thank you.
1: My only last question is, what are the Knicks going to do when you're on Broadway every night in the playoff round without their number one super fan and good luck charm?
14: I don't know. I really think Jalen's got this, but I told...
1: He comes over and hugs you at every game.
14: He does.
1: And like the other celebrity super fans are jealous of you.
14: A little.
1: Yeah. So, I mean, you think he can handle it without you?
14: I think he can handle it. I think he's got this. And I think that he'll be at Every Brilliant Thing.
1: Yeah. I think he
14: somehow, some way.
1: And Law and Order. We've already manifested.
14: Yeah. Exactly.
1: All right. Mariska, thank you. It's good
14: thank
1: to see you, love. All right. And you can watch the season finale of Law and Order SVU tonight, 9/8 Central on NBC, tomorrow on Peacock 2. And be sure to catch Mariska's Broadway.
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guys. Welcome back to Dan and Shay. Have given us some of the most popular modern love songs, including Speechless and 10,000 Hours. What about Tequila? That was a good one, too. But they say their new single called Say So is out now and is absolutely awesome. The Grammy-winning duo shifting gears now. We're going to talk to a lot of you guys about what this song means to you. But first, take a look at this.

0: Well, guys, so good to be with you. We had like a good text exchange going a couple weeks ago, and I got to hear the song, and it's Mental Health Awareness Month, and we thought we could just carve out. It's hard on the Today Show. We only have about 5 minutes, and this is a really important topic, and the song's inspired by a friend. So tell us a little bit about this song.
1: Dude, I sent you a text before it even came out, so gave you a little leak on that. You heard it before the world. I remember when we were on The Voice just talking to you about mental health. You know, obviously it's been a big part of our lives, and I've been open to our fans and everybody around me about going to therapy. You know, for a long time, I swore it off. I was like, I'm a tough guy. I'm from Pittsburgh. You know, I'm not going to go talk to somebody. And, you know, it's a tough world out there. And my wife and a lot of people in my circle were like, you should go talk to somebody. And I, you know, shout out to my friend Chad at Porter's Call, an amazing organization in Nashville. Yep. And went in there and, man, it really changed my life. And I remember talking to you about that. And I was like, I think Carson would dig this tune. And
0: I love the
1: just
0: song.
1: Sent you the video.
0: I love the video.
1: Thank you so much.
0: But what's it about? I mean, it's a personal story.
2: Absolutely, man. We wrote this, you know, we sat down in the writer's room, like we often do, you know, telling stories, and that's how the song started. And we started talking about our friend Ben that we lost, and it just kind of opened up this can of worms for us, really, just to kind of process that grief in a way. And, you know, a lot of times, I think we feel like it comes out of nowhere. You know, we were kind of talking about that, of just, it never really comes out of nowhere, and talking about how we needed be proactive of talking to our friends and making sure that, you know, they're okay and making sure that we get that out, you know, in therapy or whatever way that is. And this song really fell out that day. And it was just a crazy experience to be able to kind of process all of these emotions and put it into song form. And
0: he died by suicide.
2: Yeah.
0: Powerful lyrics. It's a tough time. You think of country songs and your songs, Tequila and 10,000 Hours, a lot of, you know, romantic songs. What was it like for your fans to get what's the reaction been? I would imagine it's been not just like, cool tune, bro.
1: Dude, I was nervous, man, honestly, to put it out. You're right, it is different. We're the wedding song guys, right? And this song, just a small aside about that song, you know, Ben was such a huge part of our career to begin with. He's the guy who signed us to our first publishing deal.
0: Right.
1: Introduced us to our record label that we're still with, and we wrote the song. We were just talking about him. He was on our hearts and on our minds, and I came home and played the demo for my wife, Abby, that night, and she was like, that's beautiful, you guys write that on his birthday. And we didn't know that would have been his 50th birthday day. And it was just, that was the moment where, like, even though this song feels heavier than what we usually do, this song needs to be in the world. That was just, I don't know, that was bigger than us. It was more than coincidence. And we put it out, and man, the response has been insane. It's usually like, awesome song, guys. I cranked this one on the boat or whatever. Like, I jammed this at the gym. It's like, Dear Dan and Shay, comma. And it's like,
0: it's
1: four paragraphs.
0: Yeah. Yes.
1: Man, at this point in our career, we've been blessed and fortunate enough to accomplish some amazing things. And at this point, to use our platform, and I'm sure you feel the same way, to use our platform.
0: Yeah.
1: To change the world, to do some good in the world is just, I don't know, that's so fulfilling.
0: Well, usually when there's a new song like this out, there's usually good news on the heels of that. Is there anything you'd like to tell us today?
1: Yeah.
2: We got lots of good news. Go ahead, Dan.
1: We got some good news, man. We are fired up. This is the exclusive breaking news here.
0: Okay.
1: Our new album, the album is called Young, will be available everywhere. I'm so excited. This is the first time I've said this out loud.
0: Let's go.
1: Our new studio album, Young, will be available everywhere. Look at that album cover.
0: All grown
1: come on.
0: Look at that.
1: Yeah, we're
0: like
1: fired
0: that.
1: Up
0: kicking
1: about
0: the knowledge
1: this.
0: In the classroom there.
1: That's right.
0: When's
1: man.
0: It come out?
1: August 21st, it comes out. And we feel like this is our most personal album yet. Say So, the first single off of it, you know, is an indicator of that. But we just dug deep, man. We were, you know, it took us a couple years to work on this. We went left, we went right, we made a bunch of music, and there was some stuff that we made that we weren't quite, we had cold feet about it, and it just didn't feel like us enough. And this, we dug back
0: good
1: in.
0: For you.
1: And I just feel like it's authentic. It's, if you listen to this album, top
0: you're
1: to bottom.
0: You're saving lives, though. I mean, this is important stuff. You know, Logic, the rapper, he did his song. It was a 1-800. It was the old suicide hotline number at the time. He performed it on the Grammys in 2018. During the performance, the National Suicide Hotline saw a triple rate in volume.
1: No way.
0: The song was saving lives. It showed us that when that popular music can literally lead to help and changing lives.
1: Amazing.
0: You're
1: going
0: to do this song this weekend. And you know, you're going to save lives while you're doing it.
2: Yeah. It's honestly, that's a crazy thing to think about. But that's the things that the stories we've been hearing, and that we always said that we, you know, hopefully this song is a hit. You know, hopefully the numbers are great. But beyond all of that, if it saves one person, like that was, it was worth doing.
0: Like the lyrics,
2: song,
0: one of the lyrics I wrote down that I loved is, if there's a room full of people who cared, it'd be crowded.
2: Yeah.
0: Which is almost like from the mindset of somebody who's so lonely. But what they don't realize is if all the people that cared about you did come into a room, the room would be packed.
1: That's right, man. And sometimes we don't know that when we're going through it, when we're in our darkest days, we don't know that. And like Shay said earlier, we just got to be proactive about checking on our friends, making sure people are okay. Because sometimes it's the people that on the outside seem so happy and so, you know, that we got to check on the
0: most. Love to see this, man. Kevin Love yesterday, basketball player. influencing people. Dan and Shay, in the music world, we need more people breaking
1: the Dude, thank you for using your platform. I mean, this is the biggest platform in the world. We love you, brother.
0: You guys are my two favorite platforms at The Voice when you turned around.
1: Let's go.
0: Double
2: chairs. It was a big platform.
0: Yeah. That was awesome. Yeah, it was very good.
1: Miss your golf buddy over here, man.
0: A reminder, the 988 Lifeline is always available if you or someone that you love is in need of emotional support. Dan and Shay, great to see you guys again. For their new album, Young, check it out, August 24th.
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10: I'm a spotted lanternfly. I don't care what experts say. I'm gonna eat your craw. Scientists are concerned about my high reproductive capacity because I'm a player. That's got people.
0: If only the real spotted lanternflies were as funny as Bowen Yang playing one on SNL.
11: Yeah, folks, the annual invasion is getting underway. And this year, some people and businesses are already taking action against those pesky critters.
12: All right, Angie, you visited a vineyard outside D.C. to see how they are fighting these invasive bugs.
13: I sure did, guys. The wine was delightful. The bugs, not so much. Those spotted lanternflies can be destructive to key agricultural sectors like orchards, forestry, and vineyards. And research shows they could cost the grape industry alone millions of dollars. So now there's a growing effort to stop the bugs before they even hatch using something as simple as a card like this.
14: Kind of the grossest thing you've ever seen, right?
13: Remember these?
15: We're under attack, okay? We got these spotted lanternflies.
13: Spotted lanternflies took over 18 states last year.
16: Oh my God, on my foot.
13: A buzzkill everywhere they went.
17: It's a zombie apocalypse, dude.
13: With summer around the corner, the next wave of these pesky insects is about to hatch. And the eggs may be in your backyard.
18: Nobody anticipated this bug.
13: Invasives expert Mike Littman says these bugs are like vampires, sucking the life out of plants.
18: They're sap suckers, and they're going to suck the sap out of the plants, and then they'll start to literally attack the plant.
13: Including the grapevines at Jennifer Bro's Vineyard in Loudoun County, Virginia.
19: They are beautiful when they're flying around, but don't let that deceive you. Guests don't enjoy swatting those flies away from them when they're trying to enjoy a beautiful day in the vineyards.
13: And the damage goes beyond what guests see.
19: Infestations year after year will weaken our vines, and it can cause lowered production, lower quality, and fruit.
13: A problem sparking a growing movement. Scrape for the grape.
19: The reason you're here is to help save the vineyards in D.C.'s wine country.
13: Volunteers armed with nothing more than plastic cards on a mission to destroy the eggs before they hatch.
20: We thought it would be really gross at first, and we're like, ugh, you don't want to do that. But it's not that bad. I learned just how easy it can be.
21: Is it this right here?
1: And that's it. You're doing it. You just scraped your first.
21: Yeah, okay.
1: Egg sack. And you're keeping track, right?
21: Oddly satisfying.
20: One vine after the next, we joined the volunteers scraping as many as we could find.
21: Thank you.
1: Really your first
21: five.
1: Time doing
21: I'm at
1: this?
21: Five. This is my first time. Really good at swiping a credit card, you know?
20: And when it comes to busting bugs, these volunteers mean business, wiping out over 10 million lanternflies this year alone.
22: Understanding what the egg masses look like, understanding how you find them in urban environments or in rural environments, and that's your quickest and best way to address the problem.
20: Lanternflies first showed up in Pennsylvania in 2014 and have since rapidly spread to states including New York, Virginia, and Massachusetts, hitching rides on cars, firewood, and outdoor gear. And they're still on the move, popping up now in places like Iowa and South Carolina. And it's not just plants. They could be on your fences and patio furniture, too.
23: Virginia local Dava Owsley came here to learn exactly that.
24: I learned how to spot these nasty little critters on the vines and scrape them off, so I'm excited to try to bring that home.
20: And every scrape counts.
25: My husband and I used to come here when we were dating. And so when we heard that, we were like, okay, we need to come back, bring it full circle, and give back to the community and the vineyard that brought us so much joy.
20: As the lantern flies keep spreading, so does the mission to stop the tiny pests before they even hatch. And the best weapon is already in your wallet.
13: And guys, while egg scraping efforts like this can make a real difference, stopping the spread will take more than just one season of it. So if you spot a lanternfly in your yard or neighborhood in the months ahead, experts do urge you to squash it. As sad as it may be, it does help.
7: Wow.
13: Otherwise, you got your cards handy?
7: I just
13: this one has the bug guts and all.
7: Never mind.
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7: We are back with Today Food, channeling the flavors and flair of a hibachi restaurant right here in Studio 1A. 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
27: I did.
7: And you've done them both in 6 months.
27: I know. I can't believe it. I actually got laid off from my job. And then shortly after, I decided to take a chance and see if I could make it doing my cooking stuff full time. And I kind of started posting recipes on Instagram. And it's a dream come true to be here. I really appreciate it. It means a lot.
7: Maxine, you made it. All right.
27: Thank you.
7: Came all the way in from L.A., too. So I really appreciate that.
27: Yes.
7: So this is chicken fried rice. And this it looks like it's pretty simple.
27: Yeah, it's pretty simple, and we're going to start with something that we can all do, which is just scrambling some eggs. So if you want to help me out here, we're going to crack four eggs.
7: So if you don't have a wok at home, can you just use any regular pan?
27: Yes,
7: okay.
27: Any pan will work. I like a wok because it gives you a lot of surface area,
7: okay.
27: But any pan will work just as well. And we're going to first just go ahead and beat these with a little bit of salt and pepper.
7: Thank you so much.
27: Top chef here.
7: So I understand that you got to be careful with this fried rice recipe because it could spark a love connection.
27: Yes. Oh, my gosh. So the origin of the recipe is my mom actually waitressed at Benihana when she was in college.
7: Yeah.
27: And then when her and my dad started dating, she would surprise him after work with a big batch of this fried rice and chocolate chip cookies. They got married after 4 months.
7: Oh, wow.
27: And I used similar tactics on my husband.
7: Okay.
27: Too. Yeah.
7: Well, this is...
27: So, if anybody's having commitment issues...
7: We'll scramble that in there. So you scramble it right in the wok.
27: So we put it in the wok, and then we've all done this before, just scrambled eggs like you would do at breakfast.
7: Okay.
27: So you'll do that.
7: Did you have a little oil in the pan?
27: A little oil in the pan, okay. And then you'll cook them and then remove them from the pan.
7: And why do you remove them from the pan instead of just leaving them?
27: So you cook them in the clean pan and then remove them, and we add them back at the end.
7: Okay.
27: So everything else can cook on a clean, even surface.
7: All right. Then you've got your chicken.
27: Okay. So now we've got our chicken, so I'm going to go ahead and add this pan. And what I

0: one.
1: Yeah. Chicken's going. Super. Do you throw this in with it?
2: Yeah, throw that in too.
1: Soy sauce.
2: A little soy sauce. All right. So that the meat gets seasoned.
1: What say you, tasting table?
2: Yes.
3: Just
2: okay,
3: delicious.
2: You guys are trying it already.
4: Yeah, we are.
1: Oh, yeah, they don't waste any time.
2: All right, so now I wanted to show you guys how to dice up a carrot. So you're just going to want to cut it into strips. And again, none of this has to be perfect. I know you cook, so you know this. But we're just going to dice it right along. Boom. And now we've got our chicken cooking here.
1: Chicken's
2: the TV
1: here.
2: Show magic.
1: There you go. The magic of television. There are your carrots.
2: Here we go. Here's our carrots. We're going to add the onions and then the garlic as well.
1: Now,
2: is that a little stir?
1: Is that rice, like fresh rice, or is it like day-old rice?
2: So this is day-old rice. Really good question. I like to make fried rice with day-old rice because it's a little bit drier.
1: Ah.
2: So it has less of a risk of like gumming up and kind of sticking together.
1: Right, so is this where I get to do like the...
2: Yeah, exactly. Like,
1: like that?
2: Oh, my God.
1: Like that?
2: You're doing great.
1: Like that? Keep going. All right.
2: I can even do it while we're doing it.
1: All right, there we go.
2: This is fine.
1: Oh, yeah, there we go.
2: I love it.
1: You did this a couple of years ago at Benihana, didn't you?
3: I know.
1: It went better,
3: salt,
1: didn't it?
3: Pepper, a little bit better than this.
2: Soy sauce. So get that all in there.
1: That's how you do it.
2: And what my aunt taught me is use two paddles like this.
1: Why is that?
2: It just makes it easier.
1: Okay.
2: Yeah, it makes it easier to move everything out. Okay, now here's the fun part, and this is the pro tip from my mom. So if you take one thing away from this presentation, have it be this. You want to make a well in the center of the rice and add in some butter and then let the rice fry undisturbed in the butter because it'll crisp up against the pan and then you get these crispy rice bits.
5: Is the heat still on?
2: Okay. Yes, and let it fry undisturbed for 2 to 3 minutes and then mix it throughout, and that's how you get those like crispy
6: rice. You put the butter in the middle of the rice, like make a well and just let it sit there.
2: Just let it sit there, and if you want to get like really wild, you can even do a little bit of sesame oil around the rim.
6: Oh, wow.
2: I heard you love Benihana.
6: I do. I love it. I mean, marriages are being saved and made at Benihana.
2: Commitment issues are ending.
1: You're funny.
2: Thank you.
1: Yeah.
2: So here we go. Boom, boom, boom.
1: That's it. That's the last step.
2: That's it. It's so easy, right? Anybody can do it.
5: Delicious.
2: Yeah.
1: Well done, Maxine.
5: Yay.
6: I'm glad you did that because
2: so
6: people think they can't do this at home, and you really can.
2: Yeah.
6: You know?
2: No, you can. It's
6: you made it look so easy.
1: Maxine, well done.
2: Thank you.
1: Welcome
2: Such
1: to the Today Show.
2: Thank you.
1: That cookbook, Maxine's Kitchen, it is out now. You can check out her recipes on our website, today.com/food. We're back with the third and fourth hours after a quick check of your local news, weather.
6: What else is on that vision board?
1: And these messages.
2: What else in the vision board?
6: I mean, you're two for two.
5: You did it.
2: Thank you. It was hitting a million.
7: This morning on the third hour of Today, our series Dad's Got This. Craig catching up with a rising NBA star and his gold medal winning grandfather to hear about their special bond. Plus, from dads to a sister act.
8: Sister, yes.
7: The nuns turned social media stars, spreading a message of faith and fun to millions. Then later, a doggone great idea.
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7: How this influencer is helping shelter dogs find their forever homes. 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
10: From Studio 1A in Rockefeller Plaza, this is the third hour of Today.
7: Good morning, everybody. Welcome to the third hour of Today. I'm Al, along with Dylan and Craig. Thanks for being with us on a Thursday morning. Now, our producers provide a list of topics.
5: They want us
7: to do something we were talking about before we started. So let's say you are in line at a supermarket, deli counter kind of thing, and you get in line, and with all good intention, you think you're at the end of the line, and it's kind of like that scene in Christmas Story where, hey, the line's back here,
5: and it goes all the way back. Yeah.
7: So if you are standing in line, and you are in a good faith kind of thing, you're standing a lot, and do you let the person stay where they are?
5: Well, I think you should recommend to them that they're not at the back of the line.
7: Mm-hmm.
5: Because, funny you should say that, this just happened to me.
1: Pray tell.
7: What happened?
1: What happened,
5: So I'm standing in what I thought was the line.
7: Yeah. For the deli counter.
5: For the deli counter, which I will say to the deli counter, please fix the number system.
7: Oh, they don't have the thing with the like the bakery?
5: The thing
7: wasn't
5: working.
7: Oh,
5: so
7: now serving.
5: So that's what caused this whole thing.
7: Got it.
5: So I go to press the number, and the couple in front of me said, well, that's not working. You got to wait online. And I'm like,

0: there for?
1: Yeah.
0: I wasn't even like on my phone. I was just like standing there staring at all the different things. I'm like, oh, maybe I'll get pepperoni. I haven't had sliced pepperoni in a while.
1: Yeah.
0: Well, American cheese is on sale, but I really came from Munster. So, right. I mean, I'm literally doing
1: and
0: nothing.
1: And the man, and we're telling the story because we want to find out who he is, because you made our Dylan Dreyer weep.
0: Well, I don't cry in the grocery store.
2: So did you,
0: right?
2: You went
0: I think
2: to the
0: maybe
2: end
0: of, this is the you, problem. You
2: went,
0: I think
2: to the,
0: I,
2: went to the end of the line?
0: No, I stubbornly took my cart and I picked up the pre-cut deli ham and I threw it in my cart.
1: You couldn't even get fresh ham.
0: I said, you have a nice
2: day,
0: sir.
2: Or Munster cheese, which I think anybody over 80 are orders, basically.
0: You don't like Munster?
2: I like watching the TV show.
0: You guys are missing out. Melted Munster on a sandwich?
1: But I do want, whoever, if you're watching and you know what happened in that grocery store, come forward. There'll be a reward from Al.
2: There you go.
0: What's your reward?
2: My reward is giving him some Limburger cheese. Okay, well, speaking of food, believe it or not, summer around the corner, vacation. There's a travel trend that is centered around personal growth called a skillcation. Hmm. So you go and you develop a skill like photography or sailing or cooking or beekeeping. What say you? Would you go on?
1: That doesn't sound like a vacation.
0: I would love that.
1: Yeah.
0: But I would love to go international and learn something like really cool.
1: Like what?
0: I don't know. Like maybe learn how to bottle wine or something in Italy. I don't know.
1: That sounds like a junkie.
2: I actually did something like that. I went and learned. I went with my brother-in-law, my sister Lisa, and Deborah. Went to get certified in scuba.
0: Ooh.
1: And I think I remember you telling me. Yeah, have you been scuba since?
2: Yeah, oh yeah. I love
1: it. I think
2: anything that I can do where I feel weightless, I'm on. I'm in.
0: What would you do?
1: Vacation for me is like a complete unplug.
2: Like what if there was a chance to go learn candle making with some some great or bourbon distillery?
1: I would do that.
0: In Sweden.
1: I've done the bourbon store. I did go to a distillery. I would do the candle making.
0: See?
1: That would be fun. That actually would be fun.
2: All right, now to get to the vacation, have you noticed that folks have been more and more, and now, I got to tell you, this story I think is a little goofy because, to me, the only reason why people are packing their own food
1: because it's more expensive
2: and it's cheaper.
1: Yes.
2: So, have you noticed people skipping the airport snacks and packing their own meals while you're traveling?
0: Well, I actually pack my own meals all the time because finding gluten-free food. Okay. Don't judge before you laugh at me.
1: You're packing for the kids. That's
0: different. I will speak for all of the people out there with gluten intolerance and celiac disease. Airports are the worst when it comes to finding gluten-free food. If you can find a hard-boiled egg or a thing of yogurt, you're good. So I pack a whole meal
1: for health reasons
0: for Calvin, and then. Yeah. If I'm packing for Calvin, the other two are like, why didn't I get that?
2: So I think if you're traveling with kids, to your point, whether it's for medical reasons or whatever, I think just having your kids' favorite snacks, and they start acting up, and you just start tossing
1: them. I don't like to pack food, though, if I'm going on a trip, because part of the trip experience is eating the food out.
0: Yeah, no, I agree with that.
2: But on the plane.
1: Oh, no, I haven't seen that. Have you seen that?
0: Yes.
1: People like bringing in fruit.
0: In first class.
1: Oh, yeah, because you're sitting by the bathroom in row 36.
0: Actually, when I'm traveling with all the kids, yes.
1: Okay, well, that's, you know. That sounds terrible.
0: It is, Craig. It is.
1: By the way, he's not saying anything because he sits.
2: By the way, I do. I have little cubes of cheese. I bring some. I do.
0: He does. The first time I ever had prepackaged olives was because he was eating them next to me, and I'm like, man, that looks good.
1: Al Roker is getting in row 2A. He takes out his cubes of cheese with his olives.
2: That's how I can afford to be retarded.
1: I don't believe it. I've traveled with him. I've never seen.
2: I do.
1: That.
2: I do.
0: You do bring snacks.
2: I bring snacks.
0: Have,
2: I bring.
0: Like,
2: I bring like organic meat sticks. Yeah. Oh, yeah.
1: I could travel in Delhi.
0: And then he charms the flight attendant.
1: Oh,
0: and
1: the sleeves.
2: The sleeve of
1: that, by the way, that's one of my favorite Roker stories. I'll never. We're sitting in the plane there.
2: They're flying on Delta.
1: Flying on Delta. And he asked for some biscottis.
2: I asked for some biscuit.
1: Some biscuits.
0: Cookies.
1: The woman comes out.
2: Flight attendant.
0: She's like, I've been waiting for you to get on this plane.
1: And gives him the whole sleep. And this guy opens them up, just starts eating them.
2: I didn't eat the whole.
1: But you didn't share them.
2: I did so.
1: I didn't. You didn't offer me any.
2: I did. You were busy talking to the woman.
1: Okay. All right. Okay. All right. Let's talk about what.

0: we're doing tomorrow.
1: Never ask a question.
0: I remember the story now.
1: Hey! Don't forget, we've got an exciting show tomorrow. Live from he's fanning himself.
0: It's hot over here.
1: Live from Williamsburg, Virginia.
0: Can't wait for you guys to go.
1: Oh, we're celebrating America's 250th birthday. Walking the same streets as the founders and eating pancakes. I did not know this. It's the pancake capital of the world.
2: I love pancakes so much.
1: I do too. And we got award-winning comedian, writer, actor, and William and Mary alum, Patton Oswalt, joining us as a special co-host. We are going to have so much fun. You did one of the great stories
0: where
1: they renovated that school in Williamsburg.
0: I want you to go while you're down there.
1: Yeah, cannot wait. It's all sponsored by Visit Williamsburg. So scan the QR code for more info. Tune in. I mean, it's the 250th anniversary. I love Williamsburg.
2: Safe travels.
0: Happy birthday, America. Coming up, Usher's dad's got this. I caught up with a rising star in the NBA. Find out how his gold medal grandfather helped shape his journey to the biggest stage. And then later, Dylan Dreyer here has the story behind the beloved brand that's been bringing a splash of color to family kitchens for generations.
1: She'll dish on it coming up.
0: Third hour of today, right back after this.
2: Resist.
0: You know what's funny? When he started talking.
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1: This morning on our series, Dad's Got This, you are shouting out an impressive granddad.
0: A granddad? Yeah, that's right. I recently sat down with an inspiring pair. A grandpa who just so happens to be a gold medal winner and his grandson who just so happens to be a standout NBA rookie. Two top-tier athletes, two different sports, and they share one incredible bond.
6: Cedric Coward from Washington State University.
0: When Cedric Coward became the 11th overall pick in the 2025 NBA draft, then launched his career with the Memphis Grizzlies, his heart was back home in Fresno, California, where his basketball journey began.
7: This is the moment I dreamed of since I don't even remember years old.
0: From a young age, Cedric's grandfather, Maxie Parks, has been one of his greatest influences and closest friends.
8: Do you think you're sitting here as the 11th overall pick in the NBA without this man as your grandfather?
7: He's had a huge, huge part of the journey. He's irreplaceable.
0: Maxie knows what it takes to be at the top of your game.
9: Maxie Parks of the United States leading the way.
0: Having won gold in track and field at the 1976 Montreal Olympic Games.
10: I was able to do it with perseverance and hard work like this young man.
8: Like that young man.
0: 50 years later, it's Cedric's turn in the spotlight. Though they chose different sports, Cedric inherited Maxie's athleticism and his drive.
10: He had came to me one day and he told me, I want to be greater than you, Papa.
8: He said that to you?
10: Yeah, yeah.
8: He's like, I want to be better than Grandpa.
10: He said, I want to be greater than you. So I told him, I says, you can do it, but it ain't going to be an easy task. It's going to be hard work in order to get there.
0: Maxie's mentorship, a mix of a grandfather's affection and a coach's tough love.
10: So one day I surprised him coming to workout, and he didn't know I was going to be there. And he was lagging, but he saw me.
8: He remembered.
10: Papa wasn't an easy guy. Papa was pretty firm.
8: What is it about this bond that's so unique, so special?
7: People call me the mini him. So it's like bred in me when I was born. We also built the bond over just sports, watching basketball games,
11: We don't watch the game as fans. Like, we watch it and analyze the game.
8: He taught you to become a student of the game.
10: I wanted him to understand the value of what a player was doing out there. I didn't have a mentor in front of me, so that's what I've become for him.
0: Their relationship summed up in an early childhood memory that Cedric holds dear.
8: What do you remember about fishing with Grandpa?
11: So, it was the first time I went fishing. Five-year-old me, absolutely no strength whatsoever. I'm doing all I can to reel it in, and I remember yelling at him, like, help me, help me. Like, I'm not going to be able to make it. But he told me, he was like, if I help you, it's not your fish. For it to be yours, you got to do it by yourself.
0: At 22 years old, Cedric has made a name for himself. But Grandpa Maxie is never too far away.
8: When you go to games and you hear fans, like, cheering for your grandson, like, what goes through your mind?
10: Pride. Joy. I'm just so happy.
11: I'll call him after every game and we break it down. The shortest conversation we'll have is probably an hour, honestly. I teach him stuff and he teaches me stuff.
8: It sounds like the Grizzlies might need to put him on the payroll.
11: I can only repay that the best way I know how is by just succeeding on the court and succeeding in life.
0: You know, it's really cool seeing, like, a grandfather and his grandson have a bond that's lasted for decades.
2: Yeah.
0: Both at the top of their games. Yep. We should also shout out the National Basketball Players Association for hosting that conversation. By the way,
2: really great.
0: The NBA Players Association, that facility? It's impressive.
1: Pretty impressive.
0: It's really impressive.
2: All right, coming up, an inside look at how Fiesta Tableware has been handcrafting their dishes for nearly a century. Then later, the inspiring program where teens are learning a valuable trade and deserving families are reaping the benefits. We'll be right back.
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0: We're back with one of our new favorite series here on the third hour. It's called From Start to Finish, taking you on a behind-the-scenes look at how some of our favorite everyday items are made from scratch.
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17: It's important to have dishes made in the United States, and it's important that this community has jobs.
16: Liz McElvain, president and CEO of Fiesta, formerly known as the Homer Laughlin China Company, is a fourth-generation owner of the brand.
17: My grandfather had a trip out to California and saw this brightly colored dishes, and he immediately set the designers and the lab on the task of creating a new line of dinnerware. And this was in the middle of the Depression to make people happy when they were having their dinners together.
2: To bring some joy to people's tables.
17: Bring joy, absolutely. Mm-hmm.
16: Design director David Neer says American dinnerware was traditionally colorless until 1936 when Fiesta brought a new energy to the table.
18: It was casual. It was for every day. It was for the American family. It was mix and match. It was fun. It was not stuffy.
16: Leading the charge on the factory floor, overseeing the production of 3 million pieces a year, is Matt Wicks, chief operating officer and fifth generation owner of the company.
2: How long does it take to make a piece of tableware?
19: You're probably looking at about 36 hours.
16: On today's menu, a classic dinner plate. The process starts in an underground tank where raw materials are mixed with water to create slip or liquid clay.
19: We have to get the impurities out of these materials. So we pump it out of this tank into a big shaker with a very fine mesh screen on it.
2: So like a big fancy filter.
19: That's exactly right.
16: The moisture is pushed out of the clay, leaving behind a solid leaflet ready to be shaped. In a technique called jiggering, clay is dropped onto a mold and spun at a high speed while a roller tool presses against it to form its shape.
2: It's like a pottery wheel.
16: At the stripping station, plates are carefully inspected and smoothed out by workers like Edna, a 54-year veteran of the factory.
2: What are you looking for when you do this?
20: Flaws like holes in the ware or where the mold shifts.
2: So if there's any imperfection,
20: it goes that way.
16: Next stop, the glazing booth, where color is applied.
19: This is actually our newest color, celebrating our 90th anniversary. It's called Lavender. This is what it'll look like when it's finished.
2: So just the kiln that makes it look like that?
19: Kiln does this to it.
2: Wow.
16: Not only does the color change, pieces shrink 12% when they're fired in the kiln, a 2,400-degree oven that's nearly the length of a football field.
19: These guys, they'll do 450 to 500 dozen in an 8-hour shift.
16: The finished plates are sorted, earning their place at the table. And I had one final test to see if I could earn mine.
19: So I'll have you select three pieces off of this table. Tell me which one's going to retail, if they're going to the outlet, or if they're going to straight to the dump.
2: Okay. I see a crack. So
19: yes.
2: That's the dump?
19: That will go to the dump,
2: okay.
19: Correct.
2: That'll go to retail.
19: Yep.
2: All right. Retail, dump. That looks pretty good.
19: Another retail.
2: Okay, another retail.
19: Perfect. You could be hired any time here if you wanted to.
2: So I kind of refresh my kitchen with like a green, yellow, butter yellow kind of combination. 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
0: Very cool.
2: Thanks. It was really fun. I love this tableware.
0: Yeah.
2: And if you want to add just a couple pops of color to your, you know, your normal set.
0: Sure. And you showed us that Americana collection too.
2: Like that's cute, right?
0: Yeah, really cool stuff.
2: Yeah.
0: All right. Thank you, Dylan. Coming up, the social media sensations are really changing everything you thought you knew about what it means to be a nun. And they're doing it with a whole new podcast.
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0: And then later, the man taking shelter dogs and adventures in the big city to help them find their forever homes. 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
30: I think people are kind of looking for authenticity, and they're looking for the real thing. And I think that's really what our witness hopes to be.
24: Few sisters have phones or tablets, and computers are only used for teaching.
21: I've never had a TikTok. I've actually never had any personal social media.
28: I just want to get you to react to some comments that we've taken from some of your listeners. They've written, did not know I needed this podcast. Just effortlessly cool and nice. I want to start hanging with nuns on a regular basis. You're a hit.
21: That's so precious.
24: Their reward, not racking up reposts or harboring likes, but simply spreading the good news.
29: It's a way to say, where are people? Some of them could be getting lost in it, like scrolling or trying to find meaning. Maybe they can see the sisters and say, okay, maybe there's something out there for me.
21: Why did the TikTok show up on your feed? I don't know. Maybe God is after your heart in a way, and maybe it opens the door to him. I just pray for all the people who are listening and watching, and just pray that they'll experience God's love and his peace in their lives.
1: Thanks so much for that, Anne. In fact, the sisters say that they've received serious inquiries from women about joining the order, and their dream guest for their podcast? Mm-hmm. Obviously, Pope Leo.
0: Of course.
1: Which would be fantastic. I think so. You know, my Catholic school, we had Dominican nuns. And I always remember the Sister Mary Ann playing basketball.
0: Wow. With us.
2: And it was so cool, right? And
1: yeah, it was the last time I actually won a basketball.
0: You beat up the nun.
31: I didn't beat her up.
0: You just beat the nun.
1: You know, but she did have a good hook.
0: All right.
1: Now like divine intervention.
0: But we turn to an inspiring story from Virginia. A group of high school students are getting a hands-on lesson in fixing cars, and their hard work already making an impact for some very deserving families.
4: From the outside, it looks like your typical auto shop. But inside this garage, you won't find your average mechanic. Instead, a group of teens at Louisa County High School, just outside Richmond, Virginia, are the ones hard at work. They're enrolled in a special trade program and changing more than just faulty brakes. The school partners with Giving Words, a local nonprofit that fixes used cars and then gives them away to single moms for free.
5: If your why is big enough, you'll figure out the how.
4: Eddie Brown founded the charity with his wife, Jenny, in 2018.
6: Why cars, right? Single moms need a lot of things.
5: They need a lot of things. What we learned is transportation firsthand was the main one. Without transportation, you don't have access to a job, you don't have access to education, you don't have access to medical needs.
4: What started in Brown's driveway has now blossomed across Virginia, with more than 60 donated cars revived to date. Owen Yarrington and Stephen Smith are just two of the students helping repair what's been donated.
6: So you're doing this as part of a class, but this isn't just about a grade. These are cars that actual human beings are going to drive.
7: Yes. Yeah.
6: Isn't that a lot of pressure?
7: You have to make sure everything's torqued to spec so that nothing falls apart. For me and Owen, it's a lot of fun too.
4: But the weight of fixing up a car, they say, hit home once they saw who was receiving the fruits of their labor.
8: When they tear up and cry, it kind of makes you want to tear up and cry, for sure.
7: What we did has a bigger impact on someone's life than we thought it did.
4: The boys are being guided by Shane Robertson, who went through the same program at Louisa County High himself.
9: If you don't graduate high school and go, oh my gosh, I want to be an auto teacher, but I actually did. It's not just a car. It's not just nuts and bolts. It literally is like making the difference between someone making it and someone not.
4: Today, it's Jessica Williams's turn.
5: Let's walk up here and let you see your new car.
4: The single mom of three has been trying to provide for her family as a cashier at a grocery store.
10: Yay! Congratulations. Here's your key.
4: That key now unlocking a new road to endless possibilities.
11: I can further my education now. I can go to college. I can get a better job. Just all of it. More time with my family.
4: After a few finishing touches, Jessica now able to shift into a new gear of life.
6: How does it feel to know this was done by the hands of your community?
11: Just the fact of the entire community coming together to help one person. I'm overwhelmed with thankfulness. So many people had a part in this, and I'll never forget it. I'll never forget it.
0: All right. As Janelle would say, our cousin from the third hour, Laura Jarrett. Thank you, Laura, for that. Giving Words hopes to spread its mission to schools across the country.
2: That's really great. All right. Well, still to come, our series, The Upside, a sweet story about the influencer using social media to shine a light on shelter dogs. Then later on today, food, a new spin on a classic summer salad that is perfect for your next backyard party. We'll be right back.
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17: Good job.
16: To take out a rescue dog in need of a home.
12: Good girl.
16: For a few hours. We joined him for an afternoon adventure with champagne.
18: What are the benefits of taking a dog out like this?
17: It's really good for their mental well-being. You know, they're in the shelter a lot, so when they go out, it's a de-stressor for them. And honestly, as a human, it's a de-stressor for you as well.
16: Their outings include meeting new friends.
17: You want to say hi?
18: Say hi.
17: Hi.
18: Oh, you're so cute.
16: A snack.
17: How about this? Look.
18: A little hat for you.
16: And a new accessory.
18: She's all bundled up. Come on, champagne.
16: Next up, a pup cup.
17: Oh.
16: Or two.
17: Two pup cups.
18: Two pup cups.
16: And a third on the subway.
17: Had to bring it on the train.
18: It's funny to see how many people are just smiling in your direction because everyone's looking at champagne.
17: Yeah, it's hard not to. You see a dog in a backpack, you got to stop and take a picture.
16: It's something he actually designed to bring his own dog, who has arthritis, on the ice, hikes, and the subway, which requires pets to be in a carrier.
12: You want to go for a ride?
16: The film school grad turned entrepreneur documents the excursions for social media at Mad Max Fluffy Road with the goal of finding the perfect match for these dogs in need.
17: Oh, yeah, yeah.
16: He writes, 70-pound Panetta likes running, romping, and looking real cute. And Misty Sky embodies one eye, full heart, can't lose. This video of Pear drew more than 2.5 million views between TikTok and Instagram.
12: Oh my God, she's so sweet.
16: Among the viewers, Richard Hage, who ultimately gave the 5-year-old dog a forever home.
19: What do you think you get out of being a dog owner?
20: Oh, the love, the affectionate that these dogs give, and just coming home to have someone next to you. She put smiles on my face.
19: Oh, she's such a cutie. I'm sure you get a lot of this.
16: Demand for Pear was so high after Brian's video, Best Friends actually had to close applications for the pup. The organization has seen a nearly 30% increase in adoptions across its locations compared to last year, and 91% boost in New York City, crediting in part Brian's sizzle reels.
22: It's been a great opportunity for us to bring awareness to the amount of dogs and cats that are looking for loving homes and how you can play a pivotal role in saving a dog or cat's life.
16: Those viral videos have also inspired new volunteers to take out dogs as part of Best Friend's Adventure Buddy program, which is how Nia Doherty is spending her lunch break.
23: And why not use the 30 minutes out of her day to take one of these beautiful, super cute dogs that need the fresh air and the movement and just take them for a quick stroll?
16: Brian says he never could have imagined how much his videos would spread like wildfire, but hopes to continue making a positive impact.
17: Every dog I've ever had has made such an indelible mark on me as a human being, and to know that that's going to happen for other people and that I had a small part in helping facilitate that means the world.
2: Thanks for that story, Emily. Brian's been busy. Nearly every dog he's taken out has been adopted. And if you're interested in seeing some pups that are up for adoption, you can check out Best Friends Animal Society here in New York.
1: What a great idea.
2: Yeah, right? And it's really making a difference.
1: Oh, my gosh. Well, coming up on Today Food, we have a standout summer salad, salty and sweet. Kind of like Dylan. And it's got a little bit of heat.
2: Was that
1: your
2: nickname?
1: That's your nickname. Third hour of today, I'll be right back.
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1: We are back with Today Food. Well, we want to get ready for those summer parties. We got two recipes for you that'll be the hit of your backyard bash. Helping us out, Nashville-based Courtney LaCourt, also known as the Cheese Gal, who skyrocketed to fame crafting cheese boards for some of the biggest names in country music. Yeah! Courtney, take it away.
7: Hello, everybody. It is so good to be here with you today. I am coming to you from my kitchen here in Nashville, Tennessee, and I have some absolutely fabulous recipes to share with you. And I have actually put a little twist on the ever so popular Cobb salad, and I've turned it into a dip. Let's get started. In advance, I prepared sort of the base of our dip. It's Greek yogurt, mayo, lemon zest, lots of chives, salt and pepper, and some minced garlic. And now we're gonna reach for all of those fabulous ingredients that are in your Cobb salad. Now the first ingredient is some cooked chopped chicken. Store-bought is absolutely fine. Make it easy on yourself. Then I'm gonna go in with some hard-boiled eggs that I've also chopped up. I'm gonna do a bit of bacon that I finely minced. And now I'm gonna put in an entire sliced avocado, and we put it on this layer so that we don't get any browning. Some gorgeous juicy tomatoes. Is there anything better? And then maybe my favorite ingredient that I am also, you know, a bit passionate about, blue cheese crumbles. Now for that extra little kick of brightness, I am squeezing half of a lemon over the top. It adds such a nice freshness, that beautiful acid, little hit of flaky salt, cracked black pepper. We're just gonna spoon the remaining Greek chive yogurt situation. And now we just have to do the top. I like to mimic the fancy restaurants when they bring out the beautiful Cobb salads, how they kind of just arrange it like this. I love serving this with a couple different vessel options, okay? I like a potato chip, I like a butter cracker, and of course, lastly, we've got to follow up with a little bit more blue cheese. I am Cheese Gal after all. The final little zhuzh is always going to be a squeeze of lemon for me. I love adding a little bit more chives to this. Another little hit of flaky salt. And there you have the most gorgeous, delicious, impressive Cobb salad dip. Moving on to actual salads, this is my watermelon and feta salad with a zesty lime vinaigrette. This is the perfect complement to those smoked briskets and meats, and it's just great going into the warmer months. Obviously, we need our watermelon, okay? You're gonna go ahead and put this into a shallow serving dish. Now I'm gonna put in some creamy, salty feta, crumble that right over the top. I'm just gonna roughly tear with my hands, no knives required, even better, less cleanup, you know? Some fresh mint. Now onto the vinaigrette. I am just zesting one lime, and I'm also going to juice two limes. I'm gonna add a couple glugs of really good extra virgin olive oil. I'm adding in some minced shallot, a pinch of red pepper flakes if you like a little bit of heat, and I do. We're also gonna add a touch of honey just for that little bit of sweetness. I'm just gonna whisk this, and we're almost done. Now the fun part. You're just gonna drizzle this gorgeous vinaigrette right over the top. I mean, does that not look fabulous? Another little pinch of flaky salt, a little bit of pepper. And it is truly as easy as that. Well, there you have it. Two delicious recipes, great to have in your back pocket for this time of year. I feel like there's only one thing left for me to do. Quality control. How good does that look? Delicious.
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0: Man, they don't even pretend anymore.
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0: Is this Patton's audition? Is he auditioning for my
2: deuces?
1: This is not the anchor you're looking for.
0: Zitta and Sunil coming up
1: about
0: next.
1: Your business.
0: Have a great day.
1: So long.
0: Deuces? Who taught you that?
9: People that watch the Today Show aren't just watching a show. They're people that are in the family. They're in our family.
21: They're allowing us into their homes every morning.
9: When we go out there and we get to meet people and they say, I love you, you feel like family. I always say, we feel like your family too. That's how we feel.
21: And they're so excited to be there. We get excited. We feed off that energy.
9: They're the reason we get up in the morning. It's the excitement of being part of something that's bigger than you. Good morning. Welcome to Today. We'll start with our breaking news.
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25: 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Yes. I loved it.
26: 3, 2, 1.
21: Wait, why don't we stop?
27: My best life is here at the Today Show.
21: Yeah. Summer energy on the positive. Next level.
26: Thanks, ladies.
21: We'll just get started, folks.
1: Best time of the morning.

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1: From the heart of New York City,
2: it's Today with Jenna
1: and Chanel.
0: We got it. Yeah, we're shining today.
1: With today's guest, actor John Cena.
0: Everything feels all right with Jenna and Chanel. We're shining today.
3: Yeah. All right. Hi, everyone. It is Thursday, May 14th. If it's your birthday, happy birthday. Yes. I know so many people who have birthdays in mid-May.
4: I know, me too.
3: Do you?
4: Well, my husband.
3: When's your husband's birthday?
4: May the 9th.
3: Oh, so he just had
4: yeah,
3: birthday.
4: We just celebrated.
3: That's
4: it.
3: Right. Happy birthday if you're celebrating birthday.
4: Yes.
3: I'm talking to you.
4: Yes, whoever's birthday.
3: Whoever you are.
4: What's happening?
3: So I'm moving. The kids are going to a new school, so we're moving. And I have been going through boxes and boxes and boxes in our basement.
4: They say moving is one of like the
3: life stressors.
4: Most stressful.
3: As if I need.
4: No, but
3: more
4: I think
3: stress.
4: It's a good thing. It's like, what's good? My mom said that to me once when I was moving and
3: what?
4: I was so stressed. She's
3: what did
4: like,
3: she say?
4: She said it's one of life's most stressful things. So you know that.
3: Okay.
4: So then you just lower your expectations.
3: Thank you for saying that.
4: Right?
3: Yeah.
4: You know it's going to be tricky.
3: Right. And so the place where we have a basement, I have not been, it's an unfinished basement. So it's not like where we hang out down there. It's just
4: like
3: cement
4: storage.
3: Floor. It's like it might as well just be storage.
4: Yeah.
3: And there have been boxes literally piled up for when I moved from Philly that we never even opened. Like I'm telling you. And so yesterday, one of my babysitter was helping me out, and she said, "Do you know where your wedding dress is?" Or was it the day before? And I'm like, "No." I was like, "It might be at my mom's." Like I just didn't know where my wedding dress was. So then I started after a while not even wanting to look through boxes. I'm like, "Just throw it out. If I haven't seen it in 5 years, just throw it out." And she's like, "No, Chanel, we have to
4: go through
3: everything."
4: Because imagine if you've thrown out your wedding dress.
3: So look what happened. I found this old suitcase and I unzipped it and it was my wedding dress.
4: Oh my gosh.
3: And I remember everybody telling me that you're supposed to get them preserved, and I didn't. I remember, you know, Uche and I took pictures all over the streets of Philadelphia. So the bottom of it is like all it's like that from the bottom. And
4: look
3: I remember
4: how beautiful
3: I know.
4: It is.
3: So now obviously I see it differently. I'm like, oh my goodness. I never had it preserved. Do they do that? I guess I gotta is it too late?
4: What do you do to preserve it? I don't think I preserved mine.
3: And
4: it's not like jam.
3: Well, I don't
4: do
3: know.
4: Do?
3: Somebody tell me.
4: You put it in a special
3: what am I gonna,
4: bag.
5: It's in a box.
3: In a box.
4: A box. Put it in a box.
3: And then what? Well, I remember, you know, people are like, oh, one day your daughter may want to wear your dress. Would Mila want to wear your dress or Poppy?
4: I've asked her. I'm like, So I've had that same thought of like, where is my wedding dress? And I wanted to do this party, which I think we should still do, but I'm going to have to buy a wedding dress.
3: Because why? You don't know where this one is?
4: This don't fit.
3: Well, mine doesn't either, but
4: this don't fit over
3: I
4: my left
3: I feel like
4: eye.
3: It. You work out every day. You're tiny.
4: I was tinier.
3: Okay.
4: When you're 26,
3: no,
4: there's certain things.
3: Mine would fit on my arm.
4: We didn't have kids.
3: Yeah, please.
4: We didn't have kids.
3: So are we going to have a party where we put them on?
4: So this is the party. It's called 7-Year Itch. Everybody wears their wedding dress. Mine won't fit, so I guess I have to go to like Vintage or David's Bridal or whatever.
3: Oh, gosh.
4: And then, but anyway, at my 7-year anniversary, I said, Mom, where is my wedding dress? She said, I have it. I said, okay. I said, I want to try it on because I want to do this party. She was like, okay, sure, we can try it on. It didn't fit.
3: Aww.
4: But what, like, excavating, you're, like, in your basement wearing a mask and
3: literally,
4: gloves.
3: Like, N95 at gloves. I mean, we were going through,
4: and you're
3: excavating
4: my God. All these moments of your
3: so
4: life.
3: So many memories, pictures. And I remember when my mom said, okay, it's time for you to get have your own stuff. So, like, pictures from elementary school, handprints. I found Clara's first sneaker, you know, all of that stuff. I'm like, do we just, we keep
4: I
3: it
4: know.
3: All? I mean, I kept pretty much everything.
4: It's so hard because you're moving. You're,
3: I know.
4: Like, do you move all that stuff with you?
3: I know.
4: I'll
3: share more in time. Like, you know what I found? Ugh, the bumpers for their cribs.
4: Well, those you need to get rid of.
3: Right?
4: It's time that those go.
3: I mean, they're so cute. And they match.
4: But you didn't keep the bumpers. Chanel.
3: I don't know what to throw. They say if in doubt, keep it. Is that what they say?
4: No. They say if you're not going to use it.
3: Rainey's talking back like it's the TV. They don't say that.
4: If in doubt, keep it. They say if you haven't used it,
3: it's
4: how old
3: 13,
4: are they?
3: About to be 14.
4: So you haven't used those in 13 years?
3: A baby bumper? I don't even think you're allowed to have bumpers
4: anymore. You kept the bumpers?
3: I have the bumpers.
4: I think I need...
3: Where, you know, you tie them on the little flats.
4: I know, but those you could donate or you could get rid of.
3: I mean, at this point, it would be an asthma attack if you put those on.
4: I know. So you kept them just for sentimental value?
3: Yeah.
4: Or you thought they might want to use it for their kids?
3: Kind's first blankie.
4: Well, first blankies are different, but I think I need to come over.
3: Do you want to come to the basement?
4: And be ruthless.
3: Okay.
4: I will put on my gloves.
3: Maybe we should.
4: And of course you keep the things that are sentimental, but the baby bumpers. Is there anything
3: else you
4: kept?
3: What about the blank? Oh, girl.
4: Did you keep the VHS tapes?
3: I'll show you guys. Maybe I'll post it online. I mean, the best man, my best friend's wedding, Notting Hill.
4: But do you have a VHS player? Did you keep the tapes?
3: No. I kept some. I kept Mary Tyler Moore because I feel like it's a classic.
4: Yeah, but it's a classic that you can never watch again.
3: I know. This wasn't supposed to be part of the conversation. Okay. But I don't know. Let's talk about it. You know what I'll do?
4: Moving is
3: Oh, I have an idea.
4: What?
3: I'll post it and you guys can say keep or throw away. You want to do that? Did I wink at you guys again?
4: I did. She loves a wink. I'll also come over.
3: You want to do it?
4: And get ruthless with
3: you. All right. It's a date.
4: Cheers.
3: Cheers.
4: But you're going to need to provide the rosé.
3: Rosé and N95.
4: Sounds like a fun time. It sounds like COVID. Okay, we talk about Davine Joy Randolph. She's this week's guest on Amy Poehler's podcast, Good Hang. Turns out that they have something in common. It's their love of kitchen appliances. Okay. Take a look.
5: Right, I love kitchen gear so much.
6: So much.
5: It's like a treat.
6: And then I'm big on aesthetics. Mm-hmm. So the mixer I got, have you seen it? It's like the limited collection from William and Sonoma.
5: Not a sponsor. Okay. Talk me through this. What you got?
6: Hunter green with a dark mahogany wood mixing bowl.
5: Mm-hmm. A wooden. Oh, wow. Yeah. So we're talking KitchenAid.
6: Yeah.
5: Oh, wow.
6: Yeah.
3: That's good.
4: I feel like they're talking like...
3: You're like literally leaning in, like, talk to me, talk
4: more to me. I'm like, tell me more, because...
3: That's your jam.
4: Well, I like appliances, yeah.
3: I know. Do you use them?
4: I use vacuums, like... Henry's like, Mom, stressed again. I'm like vacuuming the kids' rooms. I'm like vacuuming around their feet.
3: You probably have a good one, like a Dyson X360.
4: Do I have a Dyson? Oh, baby, do I have a Dyson? That thing got me through the pandemic. When it broke recently.
3: Yeah.
4: And Henry was like, Jenna, this is not a human. I'm like, yes, it is. Do you know what this thing got me through?
3: What is it about the cleaning appliances and all the things?
4: Never used a Dyson vacuum cleaner?
3: No. I found that in the basement, too, another time.
4: Open that Dyson tonight.
3: Yeah.
4: Or if I come over, I can baptize that Dyson right there in the basement.
3: Is
4: I
3: it
4: can
3: easy? Do you remember back in the day you had that zipper bag? Back in the day, whatever vacuum.
4: Girl, the Dysons are revolutionary.
3: There's no zipper bag?
4: No, you just...
3: Where does the dirt go?
4: You know where I fell in love with the Dyson?
3: Where?
4: Right here in Studio 1A. They use them to clean up. You've never noticed that?
3: No, I'm out. Show's over. I'm out.
4: They use them... No, like in between segments,
3: they vacuum up confetti.
4: And I asked one of our guys, I was like, how is that? They were like, ooh, baby.
3: Really?
4: And I got one for Christmas and my life has never been the same.
3: Okay. Well, it's a date.
4: See how I feel the way that Amy does?
3: Yeah.
4: Wow, this has been a really fascinating conversation.
3: Sorry.
4: But we've got a great show for
3: you. It's real life. Yes.
4: We do. Actor and WWE superstar John Cena is here.
3: But first, Bravo's Darren Karp tells us what's popping in pop culture after this.
4: You need to open.
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10: Love it.
4: Okay, Darren, what do you have for us at number five?
10: Okay, number five. In the city, all right? If you haven't been keeping up with the Summer House drama, where have you been? But if you're craving even more than Bravo's Summer House spinoff, In the City is exactly what you need. The series follows Kyle Cook, Amanda Bettula, Lindsay Hubbard, and
4: so
10: their friends.
4: All the people where the drama's happening?
10: Basically, minus Wes Wilson, navigating life and their friends in
4: New
10: York City.
4: And they're all in New York City?
10: All in New York
4: City.
10: Where am I? Because they go to the Hamptons in the summer for Summer House.
4: So this is their fall version.
10: This is their 5 days a week when they aren't summering in the Hamptons. This is their real life, essentially. So they're Monday through Friday, and then new friends, some old faces kind of coming around. But the drama will continue. It premieres Tuesday on our sister network, Bravo, and our streaming network on Peacock.
4: Okay,
3: good times.
4: Fun.
3: All right, what do you have for number four?
10: Kylie. Okay, Kylie Minogue, the woman, the myth, the legend. Kylie Minogue opens up like never before in her new Netflix docuseries. The series features rare archival footage, personal interviews, stories from collaborators. It covers her rise essentially from pop icon status, her breast cancer journey, and then life in the spotlight. Let's take a look.
11: I hate being boxed in.
12: When you started out, did you mean to be an actress or a singer?
11: I became frustrated.
12: The singing budgie.
13: Singing budgie.
14: Awful, mechanistic.
13: Terrible.
15: How are you feeling?
11: I can't actually speak just yet. I felt removed from my body. I was so scared of what was ahead of me.
12: Life made sense to me on stage.
11: I don't know where we're going. There's certainly no end.
10: 8 years old.
3: Really? I find these kinds of things
10: everywhere.
3: Inspiring when they share and open up.
10: Oh, and her personal loss and her cancer journey, just getting to see her in the spotlight is amazing. This premieres Wednesday on Netflix.
4: I feel like everybody that's anybody that, you know, in the music world has a docuseries or a documentary.
10: And those stories are worth telling, let me tell you. Especially Kylie.
4: Okay, I am into number three. Let's go.
10: Okay. So Gen Z is getting into how I grew up.
4: Well, not even Gen Z. Poppy Hager.
10: Yeah, Poppy Hager. This is in. We've got
4: Wait, what is this?
3: I don't know this.
10: Because tin can phones are all the rage. Remember we used to like do across the neighbors, you know, tin cans on. Okay, so these are inspired by those classic string and can toys.
4: Does it work?
10: These are modern versions. You have to plug them into an outlet and they connect to Wi-Fi, but they work. It's basically kids' landlines. They want landlines.
3: But it's not a real landline.
4: So that you
10: can, it is, but not like it's
4: you
10: on Wi-Fi.
4: You can only call, I'm like, don't you think I'm spokesperson for
10: Yes,
4: Joe.
10: I am.
4: You can only
3: it's
4: call.
3: Like, smells like teen spirit.
4: Like if you had a tin can and I had a tin can, so Poppy and her friends have it, she can call her friend on it.
10: Exactly.
4: And it prevents
10: It's good
4: cell
10: for parents.
4: For
10: right, there's no social media, and parents can kind of determine who can call in and out, so you can sort of monitor with these parental controls. Hence, Jenna Bush Hager.
3: What a great idea.
10: And they come in fun colors.
3: So your friends have them.
4: A lot of third and fourth and fifth graders who, like, were holding off on cell phones.
3: I love that.
10: So it's Generation Alpha, I guess, that's bringing them back.
3: I think that's
10: really, really fun.
3: I want one.
10: There you go.
3: All right, number two, Dutton Ranch.
10: Yeah, if you're a Yellowstone fan, this is the series for you. This is the Yellowstone spinoff, and it follows fan favorites Rip Wheeler and Beth Dutton as they start a new chapter in South Texas.
4: Let's go.
10: Cole Hauser and Kelly Riley return as the couple fights to protect their 7,000-acre ranch and raise their surrogate adopted son, Carter, who we saw in Yellowstone. The series also stars Annette Bening, Ed Harris.
4: How good is that?
10: Huge star power and premieres tomorrow on Paramount Plus. I'm excited for it. If you're a Yellowstone fan, this is it for you.
4: Okay. What's popping in number one? You bring us a snack.
10: Not a snack today.
3: It rhymes with snack.
10: A sack today, Jenna Bush Hager. Okay? Finally, we're throwing it all the way back to Hacky Sacks, which oddly enough, these have sold out online.
4: Wait.
10: They're really, really hard to find. These are the 90s Hacky Sack. Gen Z is bringing
4: it. So Clueless?
3: Oh, my God.
10: Of course.
4: Did you also bring us a marijuana leaf?
10: That's it. That's for after the 10 a.m. hour. That's for the 11 a.m. hour that I didn't tell you guys about. This is the new Hour I Star
3: Ring. What's so funny? So my girlfriend lives in Dallas, and she called me, and she's like, her son, who's a sophomore now, was like, Mom, you have to see this. We're all doing it. And he brought in a Hacky Sack, and she's like,
10: and you're like, wait, I know this.
3: But it's new. Two of them.
10: Did you guys used to sack back in the day?
3: Did you?
10: Let me see. I was a soccer star.
3: Come on.
4: I see you sack.
3: I know you can.
10: Do this. I can't sack.
3: I'm sure you can.
10: Like Mew.
4: Yes,
10: ready
4: you
10: go.
4: Can.
3: Oh.
10: I can't sack in the Mew.
4: Remember, that's like, the guys would just stand in the quad.
5: And they have sacked. their hippie shirts
4: who
5: on.
4: Who I bet sacked, spent a lot of time sacking.
3: Carson?
4: Carson Daly sacked. You know who sacked? Right
3: really?
4: Over there.
3: Who?
4: No. Gavin.
5: Oh, Gavin sacked.
4: Come here, Gavin.
5: Gavin sacked the hat?
3: Wait, Gavin, really?
4: Wait, do it again. Show us. Can you actually do it? Oh, no.
5: All right, got three in there.
9: Darren will work on it.
5: Yeah, we'll work on a routine.
3: I picture, like, guys
5: time,
3: under a tree, like, just...
4: Totally, sacking.
5: Oh, yeah, with, like...
4: And then there'd be, like, a puff of smoke.
5: Yeah, with our drug rug, like, shirts on.
3: Oh my God, we got it.
5: Look, see? Kids don't do that, though.
4: Wow.
3: Yeah. Isn't that funny?
4: Bringing us back.
3: What's old is new. All right.
5: That's right.
3: That was great. Up next, the WWE legend turned Hollywood movie star.
4: The one, the only John Cena is here. We're going to talk with him right after.
3: There he is.
4: I'm gonna take it. But do I need it? Coming up on Friday on Jenna and Chanel.
3: From the hit series Nobody Wants This, Jackie Tone joins us.
4: Plus, easy exercises for mother-daughter workout queens, Denise and Katie Austin.
3: And we'll dig into my recipe box to taste test some viral recipes.
4: That is all Friday.
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18: 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Just

0: get worse?
1: John,
2: I'm great.
1: Okay, I mean, this has been your life. And
2: well, okay, continue.
1: Yes,
2: I don't want to cut
1: part
2: you off.
1: Of your life, part of your life. Wrestling was a big part of what you've done, and you're walking away, and you say you're actually walking away, that all wrestlers sort of come back and, you know, for a day here or there, but this is really it for you.
2: So it's just in a new role, in-ring performance. I will not fall down again. I'm 49. I have given physical best to the WWE, and the product is so fast, and I'm just... time's undefeated.
1: Yeah.
2: And rather than hang around and put out a product that I feel might be less to our consumer, I've made a promise to our fans. When I was young, when I was in my 20s, I said, and I quote, when I'm a step slower, it's time to go. That's happened, and it's time to go.
3: You know what just hit me as you were talking? Years ago, I just started at the Today Show. My kids are like, yeah, whatever, mom's on the news, whatever. I'll never forget the first time they were actually excited and gave me cool points. It was when I brought home a video from you. Yeah. The way my boys, I mean, they just lit up. And I thought about that, watching you in that ring and all those people on their feet cheering for you. What did that feel like? Because you've always been so grateful for the fans and kind to them.
2: Those moments are fantastic. You know, if you can do something that impacts people, that's great.
3: What were you thinking in that moment?
2: That I made it in one piece. Honestly, that's all I have. And I think it's very fulfilling to know that, like, every single time my music played and every time I went on a curtain, there are times I bombed, there are times I did well, but every time I gave everything I had. And to end that chapter of, like, there are no more physical exertion, I can close it knowing I couldn't have given an ounce more. Mm. I think that's a pretty good way to reflect with a nice tone.
1: One of the things we didn't know about you is that early on, we read you were almost fired and that you got sort of demoted to the Saturday show. And you said it was actually a kind of a blessing that you were able to reprioritize.
2: So, like, perspective is everything, right? And demoted is what we make it. Opportunity is all around us, and you never know what's going to happen. And I just wanted an opportunity to connect with fans. And I didn't care what day of the week it was. I didn't care what time it was. So it was a chance for me to do my thing. I needed to reinvent myself. They gave me a chance to do that, and
1: you
2: the rest,
1: it.
2: As they say, is
1: you
2: history.
1: You took it.
3: I thought it was so interesting. You've had so many jobs. I saw, you know, you worked so long. You did this, like, you were a chauffeur.
2: I was a new chauffeur. I was very bad at that.
3: Why were you bad at that?
2: That was before GPS. I grew up in West Newbury, Massachusetts. I'm driving people in and out of Logan Airport. I was hours late for pickups. Man, it was awful. I was
3: hilarious.
2: A summer camp counselor. I was an assistant greenskeeper. I bounced around to a lot of jobs, but I found my one vocation as a storyteller.
1: Well, you as a storyteller.
3: Yeah.
1: Exactly. And you're going to continue with that. I mean, you know what's so funny? It's like you've been here a million times, and every time it's for, like, a movie
3: That's true.
1: A role. And so I was like, I thought he, I mean, this shows my wrestling chops. I was like, I thought he retired a long time ago.
2: That's okay.
1: But
2: That's
1: you're filming a movie with one of my favorites, Jennifer Garner.
2: That's right.
1: What's that? How's that going? Isn't
2: she
1: the
2: loveliest? She's a
1: unicorn.
2: She's the absolute best. It's called One Attempt Remaining. It'll be out on Netflix. Long lead. We're talking a year from now. The experience has been great. I could waste your whole show. I could spend your whole show saying positive things about Jen Garner.
1: Me too,
3: she's great.
1: She's the loveliest.
2: The best in the business.
1: But so is that kind of where, like, what are you thinking about for this next chapter? Acting is part of it.
2: Well, I think storytelling is the core. Here I am on behalf of Tarsus as well, telling my health story.
3: Yeah.
2: I think it's knowing that you put all this equity into establishing this fan base. We've gained their trust, their respect. They authentically know me. Like I said before off air, you guys can ask anything you want.
1: Yeah,
3: you did.
1: Yeah.
2: Because I'm okay. I'm okay being vulnerable at my age. I'm curious. And I want to share my experiences to help others.
3: Yeah.
2: If I can reach somebody out there.
1: Yeah, well, this is
3: what you do.
1: Segue.
3: Yeah, so tell us about your partnership with Tarsus Pharmaceuticals.
2: Yeah, so I'm getting older, right? Okay. I can't see anymore. I go to the eye doctor for the first time in a long time. I get two things. I get my readers.
1: Wait, those? Like, why do you have the chicest readers?
2: These are
3: those
2: my readers.
1: Are you in? Wait,
3: oh,
1: those are
3: stop.
1: Not.
3: You're joking.
1: You
2: and
1: have normal readers, too. Tell us.
2: I do have normal readers, but
3: let
2: these are
3: what's
2: my
3: the
2: readers.
3: Number?
2: These
3: 1.
2: Are just
3: 2?
2: Like a 1.2.
1: I'm 1.2.
3: Us new ones like, oh, 1.3.
2: Yeah, but I wanted to get a nice little pair of opera glasses, but I also got eye drops. And the reason I got eye drops is because I thought, okay, my eyes are richy. They're red. I wake up with crusties. I thought it's because I'm getting old. I stare at my screen too long.
1: Yes.
2: I had Demodex blepharitis.
3: What is that?
2: It's eye mites. And ooh. 25 million people have it.
3: Wait, eye mites? Like M-I-T-E-S?
2: Well, yeah, so we all have them.
3: I picture like crawly things.
2: DB is when you get overrun by them. So that was causing.

0: and the itchiness, the redness, the eye crusties. I went to the eye doctor. He's like, hey, there's a treatment. So I got hooked up. And that was where the authentic connection with Tarsus happened.
1: Okay.
0: I've worked with brands in the past. I'm an advocate for sunscreen because I'm a skin cancer survivor. This was one of those things where I've been through this journey. I thought I was just self-diagnosing. I'm getting old. My eyes are gone. If I could reach a message today to people watching, people who we have a relationship with, get to an eye doctor. I think that's the most important thing. Just stop self-diagnosing. Mm-hmm. Go see a professional. I got a nice little gimmick out of it. I got some eye drops to clear up my
2: symptoms. And now you still have the mites?
1: Yeah.
0: Oh, my God.
1: Are the mites dead?
0: 6 weeks, my symptoms were gone. So that's, again, it's just my ignorance and then relying on the professional. Going to see an eye doctor was important.
1: Yeah, that's a good message.
0: Tarsus recognized that because they're the only FDA-approved treatment. So we hooked up, and I shared my authentic story. And they're like, man, we would like you to share your story and represent the brand. And that's important to me.
1: Awesome. Yeah. Awesome. Well, thank you so much, John. But you're going to stick around.
0: And I got my cool readers on.
1: You can use the readers because we're going to put your acting skills to the test in a game of
0: I'm fired up.
1: Switch.
0: Let's do it.
1: Yeah. Let's do it.
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0: We are back with actor and WWE superstar John Cena. Since he's recently retired from the ring, he'll have a lot more time for acting. So we wanted to play a fun game. I know. You don't have to. It's called Scene Switch.
1: Okay, so here's how it works. We are going to take turns acting out scenes with props. The genre will change each time, but the lines will stay the same. Are we ready?
0: Okay, so now you're going to go first with John.
2: Okay.
0: And your genre.
1: We have props.
0: Is disaster movie.
1: Disaster. Okay. Does this work?
0: Ready? Let's get the scene switch.
2: I wasn't expecting to see you here.
1: I could say the same about you.
2: What happens now?
1: That depends on what you're willing to admit.
0: Okay. Next up. Next up, let's pass these.
1: You are a British period drama. Oh, this is your jam, Jenna.
0: Okay, yeah.
1: British period. I don't know why that's your jam, but okay.
0: Okay.
2: I wasn't expecting to see you here.
0: I could say the same about you.
2: So, what happens now?
0: That depends on what you're willing to admit.
2: Romantic. I wasn't expecting to see you here.
1: I could say the same about you.
0: Oh.
2: So what happens now?
1: That depends on what you're willing to admit.
2: See you. What do we got?
0: Now it's wrestling.
1: This is the best.
2: Oh, my goodness. Okay.
0: I don't know what that is.
2: All right, we're going to just...
1: Those are the head things.
0: Okay, it's a wrestling match.
1: Oh, this is so good.
2: I wasn't expecting to see you here. I could say the same thing about you. So, what happens now?
0: That depends on what you're willing to admit.
1: Where's my chair?
0: It belongs to you.
1: John, that was amazing.
0: Thank you, John.
2: So
0: congratulations, honey.
1: Dang, that was fun. Okay, we're going to head into the kitchen now for a crispy noodle stir fry that is packed with flavor right after this.
0: Wow, what a transition.
1: I know.
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1: It is AAPI Heritage Month, so today we have Chef Nini Nguyen sharing her Vietnamese heritage with us.
0: She is going to make a delicious her crispy noodle stir fry. All you have to do is scan that QR code to follow along. Hi.
1: Hi.
0: Okay, this is, tell us about this dish and why you love it so much.
9: It's one of my mom's favorite dishes. So, like, after, like, Mother's Day, this is, like, what I thought about. It is a Chinese-Vietnamese dish. It's crispy noodles with a saucy stir fry. What's beautiful about this is you get so many different textures, from the crunchy vegetables to the crispy noodles. And then when you get the stir fry on top of the noodles, some of the noodles get soggy.
0: Ooh.
9: And it's, like, it's a party in your mouth.
0: Mm. Okay, let's talk about the crispy noodles.
1: I know, what
0: I don't even know.
1: Same.
0: What
1: kind of noodles do you use?
9: So,
1: what type?
9: I usually use wonton noodles. So any egg noodle. Mm. And what we're going to do is
0: fry them.
9: Yeah, we fry them. Mm. And there's like a technique to fry them. So you want to separate them so that they are loose. And then you're going to sprinkle them into hot oil. So we're just.
0: Do you have to be careful?
1: Like, is it going to go pshh? I mean, not for television, but it would.
9: Yeah. This is TV magic.
0: But I love that you can do it just sort of in this pan you already have.
9: Yeah. And you want to pick a pan that you want the size of the noodles to be. So don't pick a pan that's bigger
0: than
9: your plate.
0: Huge. Yeah.
9: I usually pick like a really small pan.
0: Is that for all noodles or when you're frying?
9: When you're frying, because you're basically making like a bird's nest.
1: Oh.
9: So when it fries, it's going to expand and then it's going to take up the shape of the pot. And then we're going to pick it up. And then we're going to...
1: Like a funnel cake.
9: Exactly.
1: Okay.
9: Exactly.
1: That would be my analogy.
0: I was like, we can tell we're from Kansas and Texas.
1: Exactly. The Kansas State Fair
0: here. We went to the Texas State Fair, the Kansas State Fair once a year.
9: Mm-hmm. All right. So we're going to fry this until it's crispy.
1: Okay.
9: And then we're going to work on the sauce.
0: So is this the sauce right here?
9: Yes.
0: What's your base?
9: So this is a chicken stock.
0: Okay.
9: So we have chicken stock, and would you like to...
0: Yes, ma'am.
9: So we have sesame oil, black pepper, hoisin sauce, oyster sauce, and a little bit of sugar.
1: Mm-mm.
9: The sugar's going to help balance it all, and we're going to whisk it together.
1: Okay.
9: And we're going to set this aside. This is going to be the sauce for our saucy stir fry.
1: Okay.
0: You don't add this stuff?
9: No. This is going to be our cornstarch slurry. So we're going to add a little water to the cornstarch, and we add that at the end.
1: Does it thicken it a little bit?
9: It thickens it so that this like brothy sauce becomes a thick,
0: like kind of like that.
9: Exactly.
1: Okay. Let's talk about what goes in the actual stir fry here.
9: Okay. So we have onions that we're going to
0: chop.
9: Walk fry.
1: You put olive oil on the bottom or not really?
9: I usually use a neutral oil, so olive oil has a lot of flavor.
1: It does.
9: It's good. If you have like a sizzling kind of cooking
1: like
9: olive
1: what?
9: Oil, I usually use like a canola.
1: Okay.
9: You could even use like sunflower, grape seed.
1: Okay.
9: You're going to add your vegetables. We're going to add...
0: I love these.
9: Snow peas.
1: Healthy enough.
9: We have Chinese broccoli, bell peppers, and garlic. We're going to just toss all of that in.
1: You said Chinese broccoli?
9: Mm-hmm. Yeah.
1: I don't think I've ever purchased Chinese
0: broccoli. I haven't either.
9: It's called gai lan, and it's really delicious. The stem is a lot more tender than
1: I was going to ask you the difference.
9: Broccoli, but it's really good.
1: So you do the vegetables first.
9: Mm-hmm. Just because you don't want to cook the beef too long.
1: Okay.
9: You want the beef to be tender, so I like to... cook the vegetables just until they're bright green.
1: Okay.
9: And then we add the beef
1: it's really crispy.
9: Yeah. And so...
1: It's like...
0: So you're adding the beef now.
9: Add the beef.
1: Try it.
9: And you're going to let that cook for like maybe a minute.
1: Mm-hmm.
9: And then we're going to add the sauce. So here, the beef's cooked. We have the sauce. We're going to add that on.
1: Mm. You know what? I didn't know what to expect when you said crispy, but I get it.
0: It's really crispy.
1: It's like the bed of all the yummy stuff, the vegetables and the...
9: If you think of like the crispy noodles you get on top of like the soups
1: at
9: a Chinese restaurant, like that's the texture you want. But the soggy parts are also like the best parts. So once you bring your sauce to a boil, you're going to add your cornstarch slurry. When you make the cornstarch slurry, it's going to kind of settle on the bottom. Mm-hmm. You want to give it a good stir before you add it to your pan.
0: Okay.
9: Because then it won't get the starch.
1: Mm-hmm. These are like the crispy noodles on top of a salad, for example.
9: Yes,
1: I never realized.
9: Yes. Mm-hmm. So it's the best of both worlds. Mm-hmm. Like you can have your crispy, you can have your soggy, you can have your vegetables and your meat all in one dish.
1: Mm-hmm.
0: So you add that to here?
9: Yeah. And then you let it come to a boil and it will thicken the sauce. And then it'll be that nice saucy consistency.
1: Mm.
9: And that's it. And it's really, once you have your vegetables cut, that's
0: the hardest part.
9: Yeah, that's the hardest
1: delicious
9: part.
1: Well, shout out to your mom. You said this is her recipe?
9: This is her favorite dish.
1: Yeah, it's really good.
0: Is there a certain type of beef you buy?
9: I like flank steak. So you want something lean.
0: Thin.
9: You want to slice it thin against the grain.
1: Yeah. Look at me. I'm like nodding and eating at the
0: We're
1: same time.
0: We're eating the beef. It's
1: Thank
0: delicious.
1: You so much. This was good.
9: Mm-hmm. Thank you. Yeah. Thank you.
0: You can get this recipe at today.com/food.
1: Up next, the doctor is in with the product to protect your hair and skin from sun damage right after this.
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0: May is Melanoma Awareness Month, so if you need to stock up on sunscreen, we've got some of the must-haves to protect your skin.
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0: Deanna, our makeup like artist, she gives me this if I'm like headed out, but I always put sunscreen on first, and then if I'm like out at lunch or the pool,
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1: That's good.
2: I keep it in my bag, all my children's bags all the time, and just put it on the face.
0: Okay. I know, and by the way, kids, like it's Clara
1: perfect.
0: Will love this, because it feels like makeup.
1: Exactly. Oh, that's cute.
2: And it's light.
0: Yeah. And it has all different colors.
2: And it's mineral-based for tints.
1: That's good. Okay, so this next one, apparently, my hair girl likes it on my
2: Shell,
1: hair.
2: I hear you love this.
1: She was like, do I? And my hair girl apparently said yes.
2: So while this is not a sunscreen per se, this actually really protects the hair strands.
0: And does that protect color?
2: Color, too. Yes. By the way, our color is an investment.
0: For a friend.
2: Yes. It protects. So it has vitamin C as an antioxidant, which helps with free radical damage from the sun, and that can cause our hair damage. And it also has peptides, which strengthen the hair.
0: So are you supposed to, pretend you're going to the pool. Do you spray this on
2: hair wet. Damp. So damp hair and let it dry.
1: That makes sense. Think about a heat protectant, except this is from the sun.
2: Exactly.
0: Okay. Well, that's good to have.
1: It is good to have and know. Okay, what's this one?
2: Oh, I love this.
1: So what's this?
0: K-Beauty.
2: K-Beauty.
1: Oh, so everybody's
2: Korean
1: telling
2: skincare,
1: me it's like the new thing.
2: It really is. They have innovative filters that we don't have here. So this is SPF 40 and it's
1: on face.
2: Broad spectrum UVA, UVB, you can have the face and the body, but it's really for the face.
1: Right.
2: It's great because it has beetroot extract as an antioxidant to protect against the sun, but also vitamin E and hyaluronic acid, so it's helpful in your skin. Korean skincare is great because it also thinks about your skincare sunscreen.
0: So is this almost like a moisturizer?
2: It's like a serum.
1: Wait, guys, look at the difference. Yeah. Can you see the difference?
0: Yeah.
2: Oh, my God, I love that. Yeah.
1: This one.
2: So people love it.
0: Oh, my God,
2: that
0: looks beautiful.
2: The other one, but it looks great.
1: But doesn't it look, see how moisturized it looks?
0: Yeah, but both your hands look pretty good.
2: She has gorgeous hands.
1: Okay, fine.
2: This is fun too. So for kids, Squeen. Everyone hates putting sunscreen on their kids because they run around.
0: Yes.
2: It's like a paintbrush. You can make designs.
1: They might
2: like that. It comes in all different colors.
0: Why? It is.
2: Mineral based.
0: Why is it colored?
2: So this is rose gold because they want to make it fun.
0: Oh, rose gold.
2: Rose gold is the hot color of the season. So, and they also have a sponge applicator to get a big surface area.
1: I kind of like it.
2: So it's fun. It's mineral based SPF 30 and it makes it fun for kids.
1: I was just about to say, and again, they'll do it.
0: Where does it say what the thing is?
2: What color it is. See, it has SPF 30. That's like,
0: so it's blue?
2: So that might be this one is a pale blue. It's not prime.
1: For almost for less than 22 bucks?
2: Yeah.
1: Not bad.
2: So, but it comes in all different
0: colors. Oh, I'm obsessed.
2: This is my favorite.
1: What is this?
2: Oh, my favorite. Okay.
0: No, this is a sunscreen I use.
2: It's the best sunscreen.
0: You're going to love this.
2: Right? But it's mineral, non-nanoparticle, broad spectrum.
1: Sometimes minerals streak. This one doesn't streak.
2: This one, no way, it doesn't streak, but it's the best because if you have dry skin, it has shea butter and glycerin.
0: Look.
2: If you're red and sensitive, it has cucumber extract.
0: See, look.
2: And licorice.
0: Okay, let me just show you.
1: Let me look.
2: Let me check it out. Check it out.
0: Oh,
2: try it.
0: Sorry, did I get it on your nice shirt? Okay, look. See, that looks like it could not be good.
1: It looks like it could not be good.
2: Check it out.
0: Look, but watch this.
1: But wait for it.
0: But watch this.
2: Magic.
0: No streaking.
2: Bath. Like
1: back
2: in the sun.
1: Said, listen, she goes, look, Chanel.
2: Check it out.
0: Look,
2: check
0: Chanel.
2: It out. She's showing her muscles, too.
0: Exactly. Okay, we like this.
1: We love that.
0: And the kit, good for kids.
2: Good for kids. This is actually my favorite for the whole family.
1: What is this?
0: I also love this.
2: This is
1: lip
2: great.
1: Gloss?
2: I mean, don't forget your lips. Yeah. Lips actually
0: by the
2: really
0: way,
2: sensitive.
0: There's nothing worse than a lip burn. Yeah.
2: Nothing worse. And the lips get skin cancer later on in life. Because
1: what?
2: They have no melanocytes to protect them.
1: Dang. I didn't even.
2: Fun fact. Yeah. Not so fun fact.
1: But I had no idea.
2: So you really have to protect your lips all day long.
1: Okay.
0: These are good.
2: Thank you.
0: I want every single one.
1: You can check
2: it's
1: out
2: all, yours.
1: All of these sunscreens at today.com/shop.
0: And we'll be back right after this.
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0: Tomorrow, from the hit series Nobody Wants This, actress Jackie Tone.
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0: She's adorable.
1: It's lovely. All right, see you Friday.
0: Bye.
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6: 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Good morning. Welcome to Today. 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
8: It's 8 o'clock on Today. Coming up, face to face. Presidents Trump and Xi meeting overnight, discussing tensions over trade, the war with Iran, and Taiwan.
19: You're a great leader. 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
8: After a lavish welcome full of pomp and pageantry. We'll have the very latest in a live report. And life sentence. The woman who wrote a children's book on grief sentenced for the murder of her own husband.
20: I will not be blamed for something I did not do.
8: 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Then TV icon Mariska Hargitay is here.
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8: 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The Pit drops some big news.
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27: Okay. Well, unfortunately, our homicide isn't going to close as fast. We have a little problem.
28: Okay, shoot.
27: I went down to the Hack Bureau. Our dead guy, Victor Spicer, his license was suspended when he got 11 months for assault.
28: And?
27: He's still in Rikers.
29: Oh, remember her? We're back with Mariska Hargitay. That was her very first appearance as Detective Olivia Benson on Law & Order SVU. 27 seasons later, the Emmy and Golden Globe winner is still going strong on TV's longest-running primetime drama. And following tonight's season finale, Mariska is set to tackle a new challenge. She's going to make her Broadway debut in Every Brilliant Thing. It's a one-person play about those little things that make life worth living. Mariska, my friend, it is good to see you.
30: You too.
29: 27 seasons. Do you remember that girl from the very first? What was going through her mind in those moments?
30: I don't know, but I just look at that and I go, wow, how far we've come.
29: Yes.
30: And it goes like this.
29: It really
30: does. That's the thing.
29: A whole life that you've lived over 27 seasons, and so has Olivia. I mean, you can't give me any spoilers, but do you have any word for the fans for what's coming tonight?
30: I do. You know, at the beginning of the season, Finn and I had this moment where he was talking about retiring, and I sort of, Olivia Benson couldn't compute it. She was like, what do you mean, retiring?
29: The R word.
30: It's not, yeah, the R word. And so what's beautiful is that this has been a very difficult season for Olivia Benson, and at the end, there's a moment of her actually trying to figure out if she can go on, if she's making a difference. And Finn just takes care of her in the most beautiful way because, you know, these two are the OGs and they've been together forever and really know each other. So that's lovely. And there's a little bit of resolution with the Tynan story.
29: Okay.
30: Yeah.
29: All right. Oh, this is good. You gave me more than I expected.
30: Oh, well, you know,
29: is
30: giving
29: it up. Is
30: it because
29: I'm a good interrogator or you're just feeling
30: generous? No, it's you. Yeah, it's all you.
29: No, so you had amazing cameos. I mean, the show is so famous for its cameos. You've had incredible guest stars over the year. Melissa McCarthy really pulled me over on you this year. She surprised you.
30: I got to tell you, there's not a lot that I don't know that goes on at SVU.
29: She had to disguise herself. That's Melissa.
30: My mind was so blown. I mean, I don't think I've ever felt like this in my life. Look at it. I'm crazy. And then you have to see the backup. The backup is the best part. We hug and then I just start backing up because I actually don't know what to do with myself. My mind was truly, truly blown. It was spectacular. It was such a dream because I am just the biggest fan.
29: Is there anyone on your bucket list, like your dream guest star that you haven't had yet? I mean, you've had everyone on there. Like, I mean, I could go Viola Davis, Robin Williams, Bradley Cooper. Is there someone you're like, got to get them on the show?
30: Two people.
29: Okay.
30: And they both start with J. Jamie Lee Curtis.
29: Okay.
30: And my Jalen Brunson.
29: Okay.
30: Okay.
29: Let us manifest. And I have to say, when you manifest, things happen.
30: I do. They do. They do. And I think they're both going to happen. They're both a little bit busy right now.
29: Yeah.
30: But I'll wait.
29: Okay.
30: I'll wait.
29: I would love to be an extra if you ever have it and need anyone standing around.
30: Oh, Savannah.
29: Or like
30: Savannah. Good to know
29: I'm
30: we can make that happen.
29: Looking for my callback. Okay. Talking about manifesting, you're going to go to Broadway. Every Brilliant Thing. Explain how this came to be, because this is another thing that you kind of put into the ether and then it happened.
30: It was extraordinary. It was funny because I called my agents. I'm like, what? I didn't know you were putting me up for Broadway. And they said, the producers saw you on the Good Hang with Amy Poehler.
29: On her podcast. And what did you say on that? Like,
30: I want to do Broadway. It's been a lifelong dream. I've always wanted to do Broadway. I thought that I would start there. And then, you know, I got this little side hustle on SVU. So I've been doing that. So it was a little distracting for the theater, but, it's just, I cannot believe it. And I also, there's something very meaningful about it now after making my film, My Mom Jane, that my mom started on Broadway when she was 22. And there's something that feels very beautiful about me making this movie. And then there was space for this.
1: Yeah.
30: Yeah.
1: I mean, it does feel like all those pieces fell into place
30: it
1: with
30: does.
1: You. My Mom Jane is extraordinary. If people have not seen it, they have to go check
30: Thank
1: it out.
30: You.
1: Do you feel like it changed you?
30: I mean,
1: as an actor, but also
30: I
1: as
30: do.
1: A human?
30: I feel like it changed me. The way I describe it is it was very organizing internally for me and for my family. But also, I feel like I got a lot of internal space back because it was something that I was carrying for so long.
1: Yeah.
30: And just to, you know, release myself of it and release myself from the secret and then just be like, oh, I'm 100% just here, present, and authentic. And my co-star, who's a very, very good friend of mine, Kelly Giddish, said to me, which I thought was so insightful, she said, I can't wait to see what you do after this movie.
1: Oh, wow.
30: And it did change sort of my acting and I think directing and just artistry in a freer way.
1: So here we go. And you're going to be on Broadway. Is that why we have the chop?
30: That is why we had the chop.
1: I love it. Why? Was it part, is it for the role? Or
30: do you know that I was at the photo shoot for Every Brilliant Thing?
1: Yeah.
30: And I had my hair. I was still shooting SVU. And I got there and I said, it just came to me. And I said, I have to cut my hair off.
1: Wow.
30: And, you know, my wonderful hairdresser, Adir, was like, okay. And he got a wig for me in, by the way, 20 minutes.
1: Oh, wow.
30: And so that photo shoot was a wig because I had to go back to SVU.
1: Oh, okay.
30: And so when I went back and I just cut it, it was, everyone said, was it hard for you? Was it hard for you? And I said, not at all. Mm. I had such clarity that I needed something new and I wanted to get rid of because there's a different energy in this character.
1: Yeah.
30: So,
1: well, you wear it well.
30: Thank you.
1: My only last question is, what are the Knicks going to do when you're on Broadway every night in the playoff round without their number one super fan and good luck charm?
30: I don't know. I really think Jalen's got this, but I told...
1: He comes over and hugs you at every game.
30: He does.
1: And like the other celebrity super fans are jealous of you.
30: A little.
1: Yeah. So, I mean, you think he can handle it without you?
30: I think he can handle it. I think he's got this. And I think that he'll be at Every Brilliant Thing.
1: Yeah. I think he
30: somehow, some way.
1: And Law and Order. We've already manifested.
30: Yeah. Exactly.
1: All right. Mariska, thank you. It's good
30: thank
1: to see you, love. All right. And you can watch the season finale of Law and Order SVU tonight, 9, 8 Central on NBC, tomorrow on Peacock, too. And be sure to catch Mariska's Broadway.
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12: 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Dan and Shay have given us some of the most popular modern love songs, including Speechless and 10,000 Hours. What about Tequila? That was a good one, too. But they say their new single called Say So is out now and is absolutely awesome. The Grammy-winning duo shifting gears now. We're going to talk to a lot of you guys about what this song means to you. But first, take a look at this.

0: Well, guys, so good to be with you. We had like a good text change going a couple weeks ago, and I got to hear the song. And it's Mental Health Awareness Month, and we thought we could just carve out. It's hard on the Today Show. We only have about 5 minutes, and this is a really important topic, and the song's inspired by a friend. So tell us a little bit about this song.
1: Dude, I sent you a text before it even came out, so gave you a little leak on that. You heard it before the world. I remember when we were on The Voice just talking to you about mental health. You know, obviously it's been a big part of our lives, and I've been open to our fans and everybody around me about going to therapy. You know, for a long time, I swore it off. I was like, I'm a tough guy. I'm from Pittsburgh. You know, I'm not going to go talk to somebody. And, you know, it's a tough world out there. And my wife and a lot of people in my circle were like, you should go talk to somebody. And I, you know, shout out to my friend Chad at Porter's Call, an amazing organization in Nashville. Yep. And went in there and, man, it really changed my life. And I remember talking to you about that. And I was like, I think Carson would dig this tune. And
0: I love the song.
1: Sent you the video.
0: I love the video.
1: Thank you so much.
0: But what's it about? I mean, it's a personal story.
2: Absolutely, man. We wrote this, you know, we sat down in the writer's room, like we often do, you know, telling stories. And that's how the song started. And we started talking about our friend Ben that we lost. And it just kind of opened up this can of worms for us, really, just to kind of process that grief in a way. And, you know, a lot of times I think we feel like it comes out of nowhere. You know, we were kind of talking about that of just, it never really comes out of nowhere, and talking about how we needed be proactive of talking to our friends and making sure that, you know, they're okay, and making sure that we get that out, you know, in therapy or whatever way that is. And this song really fell out that day. And it was just a crazy experience to be able to kind of process all of these emotions and put it into song form. And
0: he died by suicide.
2: Yeah.
0: Powerful lyrics. It's a tough time. You think of like country songs and your songs, Tequila and 10,000 Hours, a lot of, you know, romantic songs. What was it like for your fans to get what's the reaction been? I would imagine it's been not just like, cool tune, bro.
1: Dude, I was nervous, man, honestly, to put it out. You're right. It is different. We're the wedding song guys, right? And this song, just a small aside about that song. You know, Ben was such a huge part of our career to begin with. He's the guy who signed us to our first publishing deal.
0: Right.
1: Introduced us to our record label that we're still with. And we wrote the song. We were just talking about him. He was on our hearts and on our minds. And I came home and played the demo for my wife, Abby, that night. And she was like, that's beautiful. You guys would write that on his birthday. And we didn't know that would have been his 50th birthday day. And it was just, that was the moment where, like, even though this song feels heavier than what we usually do, this song needs to be in the world. That was just, I don't know, that was bigger than us. It was more than coincidence. And we put it out, and man, the response has been insane. It's usually like, awesome song, guys. I cranked this one on the boat or whatever. Like, I jammed this at the gym. It's like, Dear Dan and Shay, comma. And it's like
0: it's
1: four paragraphs.
0: Yeah. Yes.
1: Man, at this point in our career, we've been blessed and fortunate enough to accomplish some amazing things. And at this point, to use our platform, and I'm sure you feel the same way, to use our platform.
0: Yeah.
1: To change the world, to do some good in the world is just, I don't know, that's so fulfilling.
0: Well, usually when there's a new song like this out, there's usually good news on the heels of that. Is there anything you'd like to tell us today?
1: Yeah.
2: We got lots of good news. Go ahead, Dan.
1: We got some good news, man. We are fired up. This is the exclusive breaking news here.
0: Okay.
1: Our new album, the album is called Young, will be available everywhere. I'm so excited. This is the first time I've said this out loud.
0: Let's go.
1: Our new studio album, Young, will be available everywhere. Look at that album cover.
0: All grown
1: Come on
0: up. Look at that.
1: Yeah, we're
0: like
1: fired
0: that.
1: Up Kicking about
0: the
1: this.
0: Knowledge in the classroom there.
1: That's right.
0: When's
1: man.
0: It come out?
1: August 21st, it comes out. And we feel like this is our most personal album yet. Say So, the first single off of it, you know, is an indicator of that. But we just dug deep, man. We were, you know, it took us a couple years to work on this. We went left, we went right, we made a bunch of music, and there was some stuff that we made that we had cold feet about it, and it just didn't feel like us enough. And this, we dug back
0: good
1: in.
0: For you.
1: And I just feel like it's authentic. It's, if you listen to this album, top
0: You're
1: to bottom.
0: You're saving lives, though. I mean, this is important stuff. You know, Logic, the rapper, he did his song. It was a 1-800. It was the old suicide hotline number at the time. He performed it on the Grammys in 2018. During the performance, the National Suicide Hotline saw a triple rate in volume.
1: No way.
0: The song was saving lives. It showed us that when that popular music can literally lead to help and changing lives.
1: Amazing.
0: You're
1: going
0: to do this song this weekend. And, you know, you're going to save lives while you're doing it.
2: Yeah. It's honestly, that's a crazy thing to think about. But that's the things that the stories we've been hearing, and that we always said that we, you know, hopefully this song is a hit. You know, hopefully the numbers are great. But beyond all of that, if it saves one person, like it was worth doing
0: like
2: this
0: the lyrics,
2: song.
0: One of the lyrics I wrote down that I loved is, if there's a room full of people who cared, it'd be crowded.
2: Yeah.
0: Which is almost like from the mindset of somebody who's so lonely. But what they don't realize is if all the people that cared about you did come into a room, the room would be packed.
1: That's right, man. And sometimes we don't know that when we're going through it, when we're in our darkest days, we don't know that. And like Shay said earlier, we just got to be proactive about checking on our friends, making sure people are okay. Because sometimes it's the people that on the outside seem so happy and so, you know, that we got to check on the
0: most. Love to see this, man. Kevin Love yesterday, basketball player. influencing people. Dan and Shay, in the music world, we need more people breaking
1: the Dude, thank you for using your platform. I mean, this is the biggest platform in the world. We love you, brother.
0: You guys are my two favorite platforms at The Voice when you turned around.
1: Let's go.
0: Double
2: chairs. It was a big platform.
0: Yeah. That was awesome. Yeah, it was very good.
1: Miss your golf buddy over here, man.
0: A reminder, the 988 Lifeline is always available if you or someone that you love is in need of emotional support. Dan and Shay, great to see you guys again for their new album, Young. 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
15: I'm a spotted lantern fly. I don't care what experts say. I'm gonna eat your craw. Scientists are concerned about my high reproductive capacity because I'm a player. That's all.
0: If only the real spotted lanternflies were as funny as Bowen Yang playing one on SNL.
16: Yeah, folks, the annual invasion is getting underway. And this year, some people and businesses are already taking action against those pesky critters.
17: All right, Angie, you visited a vineyard outside D.C. to see how they are fighting these invasive bugs.
18: I sure did, guys. The wine was delightful. The bugs, not so much. Those spotted lanternflies can be destructive to key agricultural sectors like orchards, forestry, and vineyards. And research shows they could cost the grape industry alone millions of dollars. So now there's a growing effort to stop the bugs before they even hatch using something as simple as a card like this.
19: Kind of the grossest thing you've ever seen, right?
18: Remember these?
20: We're under attack, okay? We got these spotted lanternflies.
18: Spotted lanternflies took over 18 states last year.
21: Oh my God, on my foot.
18: A buzzkill everywhere they went.
22: It's a zombie apocalypse, dude.
18: With summer around the corner, the next wave of these pesky insects is about to hatch. And the eggs may be in your backyard.
23: Nobody anticipated this bug.
18: Invasives expert Mike Littman says these bugs are like vampires, sucking the life out of plants.
23: They're sap suckers, and they're going to suck the sap out of the plants, and then they'll start to literally attack the plant.
18: Including the grapevines at Jennifer Bro's vineyard in Loudoun County, Virginia.
24: They are beautiful when they're flying around, but don't let that deceive you. Guests don't enjoy swatting those flies away from them when they're trying to enjoy a beautiful day in the vineyards.
18: And the damage goes beyond what guests see.
24: Infestations year after year will weaken our vines, and it can cause lowered production, lower quality, and fruit.
18: The problem sparking a growing movement. Scrape for the grape.
24: The reason you're here is to help save the vineyards in D.C.'s wine country.
18: Volunteers armed with nothing more than plastic cards on a mission to destroy the eggs before they hatch.
25: We thought it would be really gross at first, and we're like, ugh, you don't want to do that. But it's not that bad.
1: I learned just how easy it can be.
2: Is it this right here?
23: And that's it. You're doing it. You just scraped your first egg sac. Congrats. And you're keeping track, right?
2: Oddly satisfied.
1: One vine after the next, we joined the volunteers scraping as many as we could find.
2: Thank you.
23: Your first
2: five.
23: Time doing
2: I'm at
23: this
2: five. This is my first time. Really good at swiping a credit card, you know?
1: And when it comes to busting bugs, these volunteers mean business, wiping out over 10 million lanternflies this year alone.
4: Understanding what the egg masses look like, understanding how you find them in urban environments or in rural environments, and that's your quickest and best way to address the problem.
1: Lanternflies first showed up in Pennsylvania in 2014 and have since rapidly spread to states including New York, Virginia, and Massachusetts, hitching rides on cars, firewood, and outdoor gear. And they're still on the move, popping up now in places like Iowa and South Carolina. And it's not just plants. They could be on your fences and patio furniture, too. Virginia local Dava Owsley came here to learn exactly that.
6: I learned how to spot these nasty little critters on the vines and scrape them off, so I'm excited to try to bring that home.
1: And every scrape counts.
9: My husband and I used to come here when we were dating. And so when we heard that, we were like, okay, we need to come back, bring it full circle, and give back to the community and the vineyard that brought us so much joy.
1: As the lanternflies keep spreading, so does the mission to stop the tiny pests before they even hatch. And the best weapon is already in your wallet.
18: And guys, while egg scraping efforts like this can make a real difference, stopping the spread will take more than just one season of it. So if you spot a lanternfly in your yard or neighborhood in the months ahead, experts do urge you to squash it. As sad as it may be, it does help.
25: Wow.
18: Otherwise, you got your cards handy?
16: I just
18: this one has the bug guts and all.
17: Okay. Never mind.
26: We all do it. 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
16: We are back with Today Food, channeling the flavors and flair of a hibachi restaurant right here in Studio 1A. 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In her new cookbook, it's called Maxie's Kitchen, easy go-to recipes to make again and again. 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
17: I did.
16: And you've done them both in 6 months.
17: I know. I can't believe it. And I actually got laid off from my job. And then shortly after, I decided to take a chance and see if I could make it doing my cooking stuff full time. And I kind of started posting recipes on Instagram. And it's a dream come true to be here. I really appreciate it. It means a lot.
16: Maxine, you made it. All right.
17: Thank you.
16: Came all the way in from L.A., too. So we really appreciate that.
17: Yes.
16: So this is chicken fried rice. And this it looks like it's pretty simple.
0: Yeah, it's pretty simple. And we're going to start with something that we can all do, which is just scrambling some eggs. So if you want to help me out here, we're going to crack four eggs.
16: So if you don't have a wok at home, can you just use any regular pan?
0: Yes. Okay. Any pan will work. I like a wok because it gives you a lot of surface area.
16: Okay.
0: But any pan will work just as well. And we're going to first just go ahead and beat these with a little bit of salt and pepper.
16: Salt and pepper.
0: Thank you so much. Top chef here.
16: So I understand that you got to be careful with this fried rice recipe because it could spark a love connection.
0: Yes. Oh, my gosh. So the origin of the recipe is my mom actually waitressed at Benihana when she was in college.
16: Yeah.
0: And then when her and my dad started dating, she would surprise him after work with a big batch of this fried rice and chocolate chip cookies. They got married after 4 months.
16: Oh, wow.
0: And I used similar tactics on my husband.
16: Okay.
0: Yeah.
16: Well, this is...
0: So, if anybody's having commitment issues...
16: Scramble that in there. So you scramble it right in the wok.
0: So we put it in the wok, and then we've all done this before, just scrambled eggs like you would do at breakfast.
16: Okay.
0: So you'll do that.
16: Did you have a little oil in the pan?
0: A little oil in the pan, okay. And then you'll cook them and then remove them from the pan.
16: And why do you remove them from the pan instead of just leaving them?
0: So you cook them in the clean pan and then remove them, and we add them back at the end.
16: Okay.
0: So everything else can cook on a clean, even surface.
16: All right. Then you've got your chicken.
0: Okay. So now we've got our chicken, so I'm going to go ahead and add this pan. And what I like to do with the chicken is spread it into one even layer so that it can get nice and golden brown. So let it cook undisturbed for 2 to 3 minutes. If you don't like chicken, you could definitely sub in mushrooms, bacon, anything. Yeah.
16: Chicken's going. Do you throw this in with it?
0: Yeah, throw that in too.
16: Soy sauce.
0: A little soy sauce.
16: All right.
0: So that the meat gets seasoned.
16: What say you, tasting table?
0: Good. Yes.
3: Just
0: okay,
3: delicious.
0: You guys are trying it already.
3: Yeah, we are.
16: All right, they don't waste any time.
0: All right, so now I wanted to show you guys how to dice up a carrot. So you're just going to want to cut it into strips. And again, none of this has to be perfect. I know you cook, so you know this. But we're just going to dice it right along. Boom. And now we've got our chicken cooking here.
16: Chicken's
0: the TV
16: here.
0: Show magic.
16: There you go. The magical television. There are your carrots.
0: Here we go. Here's our carrots. We're going to add the onions and then the garlic as well.
16: Now,
0: is that a little stir?
16: Is that rice, like fresh rice, or is it like day-old rice?
0: So this is day-old rice. Really good question. I like to make fried rice with day-old rice because it's a little bit drier.
16: Ah.
0: So it has less of a risk of like gumming up and kind of sticking together.
16: Right, so is this where I get to do like the...
0: Yeah, exactly. Like,
16: like that?
0: Oh, my God.
16: Like that?
0: You're doing great.
16: Like that? Keep going. All right.
0: I can even do it while we're doing it.
16: Okay, right. There we go.
0: This is fun.
16: Oh, yeah. There we go.
0: I love it. Oh,
16: you did this a couple of years ago at Benihana, didn't you?
3: I know.
16: It went better, didn't it?
0: Pepper,
3: a little bit better than this.
0: Soy sauce. So get that all in there.
16: There we go. That's how you do it.
0: And what my aunt taught me is use two paddles like this.
16: Why is that?
0: It just makes it easier.
16: Okay.
0: It makes it easier to move everything out. Okay. Now, here's the fun part, and this is the pro tip from my mom. So if you take one thing away from this presentation, have it be this. You want to make a well in the center of the rice and add in some butter and then let the rice fry undisturbed in the butter because it'll crisp up against the pan. And then you get these crispy rice bits.
3: Is the heat
5: still on?
0: The heat's still on.
5: Okay.
0: Yes. And let it fry undisturbed for 2 to 3 minutes and then mix it throughout. And that's how you get those like crispy.
3: So you put the butter in the middle of the rice, like make a well and just let it sit there.
0: Just let it sit there. And if you want to get like really wild, you can even do a little bit of sesame oil around the rim.
3: Ooh. Oh, wow.
0: I heard you love Benihana.
3: I do. I love it. I mean, marriages are being saved and made at Benihana.
0: Commitment issues are ending.
16: You're funny.
0: Thank you.
16: Yeah.
0: So here we go. Boom, boom, boom.
16: That's it. That's the last step.
0: That's it. It's so easy, right? Anybody can do it.
5: Delicious.
0: Yeah.
16: Well done,
5: Maxine.
0: Yay.
3: I'm glad you did that because
0: so
3: people think they can't do this at home, and you really can.
0: Yeah.
3: You know?
0: No, you can. It's
3: you made it look so easy.
16: Maxine, well done.
0: Thank you.
16: Welcome
0: Such
16: to the Today Show.
0: Thank you.
16: That cookbook, Maxine's Kitchen, it is out now. You can check out her recipes on our website, today.com/food. We're back with the third and fourth hours after a quick check of your local news, weather.
3: What else is on that vision
16: board? And these messages.
0: What else is on the vision board?
3: I mean, you're two for two.
5: You did it.
0: Thank you. It was hitting a million.
7: This morning on the third hour of Today, our series Dad's Got This. Craig catching up with a rising NBA star and his gold medal winning grandfather to hear about their special bond. Plus, from dads to a sister act.
8: Sister, yes.
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5: From Studio 1A in Rockefeller Plaza, this is the third hour of Today.
7: Good morning, everybody. Welcome to the third hour of Today. I'm Al, along with Dylan and Craig. Thanks for being with us on a Thursday morning. Now, our producers provide a list of topics.
0: They want us
7: but
0: to
7: I want to do something we were talking about before we started. So let's say you are in line at a supermarket, deli counter kind of thing.
0: Okay.
7: And you get in line. And with all good intention, you think you're at the end of the line.
0: Yeah.
7: And
0: yes.
7: It's kind of like that scene in Christmas Story where, hey, the line's back here.
0: And it goes all the way back. Yeah.
7: So if you're standing in line, and you are in a good faith kind of thing, you're standing in line, do you let the person stay where they are?
0: Well, I think you should recommend to them that they're not at the back of the line.
7: Mm-hmm.
0: Because, funny you should say that,
7: yes.
0: This just happened to me.
3: Pray tell.
7: What happened?
3: What happened?
0: So I'm standing in what I thought was the line.
7: Yeah. For the deli counter.
0: For the deli counter, mm-hmm. Which I will say to the deli counter, mm-hmm. Please fix the number system.
7: Oh, they don't have the thing with the bakery?
0: The thing
7: wasn't
0: working.
7: Oh,
0: so
7: now serving.
0: So that's what caused this whole thing.
7: Got it.
0: So I go to press the number, and mm-hmm. The couple in front of me said, well, that's not working. You got to wait online. And I'm like, okay.
3: Yeah.
0: Thinking I'm now standing online because there was no one else there.
3: Literally no one else.
0: So then 10 minutes later, because they ordered everything in the deli, I am now up to the counter, and the guy next to me starts yelling at me. He's like, you got to wait online, which is now 10 people deep.
7: So what did he think you were doing while you were standing?
0: He thought I was cutting the line.
3: You would never cut the line.
7: I know. Before that, you were standing there.
0: And that's where I get mad.
7: And he didn't say anything.
0: What else would I be standing there for?
7: Yeah.
0: I wasn't even on my phone. I was just standing there staring at all the different things. I'm like, oh, maybe I'll get pepperoni. I haven't had sliced pepperoni in a while.
7: Yeah.
0: Well, American cheese is on sale, but I really came from Munster. So,
7: right.
0: I mean, I'm literally doing nothing.
3: And the man, and we're telling the story because we want to find out who he is, because you made our Dylan Dreyer weep.
0: Well,
3: in the grocery store.
7: So did you?
0: Right?
7: You went to the end.
0: Maybe this is the problem.
7: You went to the end of the line.
0: No, I.

0: trend that is centered around personal growth called a skillcation. So you go and you develop a skill like photography or sailing or cooking or beekeeping. What say you? Would you go
1: on? That doesn't sound like a vacation.
2: I would love that.
0: Yeah.
2: But I would love to go international and learn something like really cool.
1: Like what?
2: I don't know. Like maybe learn how to bottle wine or something in Italy. I don't know.
1: That sounds like a joke.
0: I actually did something like that. I went and learned. I went with my brother-in-law, my sister Lisa, and Deborah. Went to get certified in scuba.
2: Ooh.
1: And I think I remember you telling me. Yeah, and have you been scuba since?
0: Yeah, oh, yeah. I love
1: it. I think
0: anything that I can do where I feel weightless, I'm on.
2: What would you do?
1: Vacation for me is like a complete unplug.
0: Like, what if what if there was a chance to go learn candle making with some some great or bourbon?
1: I would do that
2: in Sweden.
1: I've done the bourbon store. I did go to a distiller. I would do the candle making.
2: See,
1: that would be fun. That actually would be fun.
0: All right, now to get to the vacation, have you noticed that folks have been more and more, and now, I got to tell you, this story I think is a little goofy because to me, the only reason why people are packing their own food
1: because it's so expensive
0: and it's cheaper.
1: Yes.
0: So have you noticed people skipping the airport snacks and packing their own meals while you're traveling?
2: Well, I actually pack my own meals all the time because finding gluten-free food, don't judge before you laugh at me.
1: You're packing for the kids. That's different.
2: I will speak for all of the people out there with gluten intolerance and celiac disease. Airports are the worst when it comes to finding gluten-free food. If you can find a hard-boiled egg or a thing of yogurt, you're good. So I pack a whole meal.
1: For health reasons.
2: For Calvin, and then if I'm packing for Calvin, the other two are like, why didn't I get that?
0: So I think if you're traveling with kids, to your point, whether it's for medical reasons or whatever, I think just having your kids' favorite snacks, and they start acting up, and you just start tossing
1: them. I don't like to pack food, though, if I'm going on a trip, because part of the trip experience is eating the food out.
2: Yeah, I agree with that.
0: But on the plane.
1: Oh, no, I haven't seen that. Have you seen that?
2: Yes.
1: People like bringing in food.
2: In first class.
1: Oh, yeah, because you're sitting by the bathroom in row 36.
2: Actually, when I'm traveling with all the kids, yes.
1: Okay, well, that's, you know. That sounds terrible.
2: It is, Craig. It is.
1: By the way, he's not saying anything because he sits.
0: By the way, I do. I have little cubes of cheese. I bring some. I do.
2: He does. The first time I ever had prepackaged olives was because he was eating them next to me, and I'm like, man, that looks good.
1: Al Roker is getting in row 2A. He takes out his cubes of cheese in the shop with his olives.
0: That's how I can afford to be retired.
1: I don't believe it. I've traveled with him. I've never seen.
0: I do.
2: You do bring snacks.
0: I bring snacks.
2: I bring
0: organic meat sticks. Yeah. Oh, yeah.
1: Like a traveling
2: dummy. And then he charms the flight attendant.
1: Oh, and
2: gets
1: the sleeve.
0: The sleeve of
1: that, by the way, that's one of my favorite Roker stories. I'll never. We're sitting in the plane there.
0: We're flying on Delta.
1: Flying on Delta. And he asked for some biscottis.
0: I asked for some biscottis.
1: Some biscottis.
2: Cookies.
1: The woman comes out.
0: Flight attendant.
2: She's like, I've been waiting for you to get on this plane.
1: And gives him the whole sleeve. And this guy opens them up, just starts eating them.
0: I didn't eat the whole.
1: But you didn't share them.
0: I did so.
1: I didn't. You didn't offer me any.
0: I did. You were busy talking to the woman.
1: Okay. All right. Okay. All right. Let's talk about what we're doing tomorrow.
0: Never ask a question.
1: I remember the story now.
0: Hey! Don't forget, we've got an exciting show tomorrow. Live from he's fanning himself.
1: It's hot over here.
0: Live from Williamsburg, Virginia.
1: Can't wait for you guys to go.
0: Oh, we're celebrating America's 250th birthday. Walking the same streets as the founders and eating pancakes. I did not know this. It's the pancake capital of the world.
2: I love pancakes so much.
0: I do too. And we got award-winning comedian, writer, actor, and William and Mary alum, Patton Oswalt, joining us as a special co-host. We are going to have so much fun. You did one of the great stories. stories where they renovated that school in Williamsburg.
1: I want you to go while you're down there.
0: Yeah, cannot wait. It's all sponsored by Visit Williamsburg. So scan the QR code for more info. Tune in. I mean, it's the 250th anniversary. I love Williamsburg.
2: I do too.
1: Safe travels. Happy birthday,
2: America.
1: Coming up, our series Dad's Got This. I caught up with a rising star in the NBA. Find out how his gold medal grandfather helped shape his journey.

0: journey to the biggest stage. And then later, Dylan Dreyer here has the story behind the beloved brand that's been bringing a splash of color to family kitchens for generations.
1: She'll dish on it coming up.
0: Third hour of Today, right back after this. You know what's funny?
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1: This morning on our series, Dad's Got This, you are shouting out an impressive granddad.
0: A granddad? Yeah, that's right. I recently sat down with an inspiring pair, a grandpa who just so happens to be a gold medal winner and his grandson who just so happens to be a standout NBA rookie. Two top-tier athletes, two different sports, and they share one incredible bond.
4: Cedric Coward from Washington State University.
0: When Cedric Coward became the 11th overall pick in the 2025 NBA draft, then launched his career with the Memphis Grizzlies, his heart was back home in Fresno, California, where his basketball journey began.
5: This is the moment I dreamed of since I was, I don't even remember, years old.
0: From a young age, Cedric's grandfather, Maxie Parks, has been one of his greatest influences and closest friends.
6: Do you think you're sitting here as the 11th overall pick in the NBA without this man as your grandfather?
7: He's had a huge, huge part of the journey. He's irreplaceable.
0: Maxie knows what it takes to be at the top of your game.
8: Maxie Parks of the United States leading the way.
0: Having won gold in track and field at the 1976 Montreal Olympic Games.
9: I was able to do it with perseverance and hard work like this young man.
6: Like that young man.
0: 50 years later, it's Cedric's turn in the spotlight. Though they chose different sports, Cedric inherited Maxie's athleticism and his drive.
9: He came to me one day and he told me, I want to be greater than you, Papa.
6: He said that to you?
9: Yeah, yeah.
6: He's like, I want to be better than Grandpa.
9: He said, I want to be greater than you. So I told him, I says, you can do it, but it ain't going to be an easy task. It's going to be hard work in order to get there.
0: Maxie's mentorship, a mix of a grandfather's affection and a coach's tough love.
9: So one day I surprised him coming to work out, and he didn't know I was going to be there. And he was lagging, but he saw me.
6: He remembered.
9: He remembered. Papa wasn't an easy guy. Papa was pretty firm.
6: What is it about this bond that's so unique, so special?
7: People call me the mini him. So it's like bred in me when I was born. We also built the bond over just sports, Watching basketball games. We don't watch the game as fans. Like, we watch it and analyze the game.
6: He taught you to become a student of the game.
9: I wanted him to understand the value of what a player was doing out there. I didn't have a mentor in front of me, so that's what I've become for him.
0: Their relationship summed up in an early childhood memory that Cedric holds dear.
6: What do you remember about fishing with Grandpa?
7: So, it was the first time I went fishing. Five-year-old me, absolutely no strength whatsoever. I'm doing all I can to reel it in, and I remember yelling at him, like, help me, help me. Like, I'm not going to be able to make it. But he told me, he was like, if I help you, it's not your fish. For it to be yours, you got to do it by yourself.
0: At 22 years old, Cedric has made a name for himself. But Grandpa Maxie is never too far away.
6: When you go to games and you hear fans, like, cheering for your grandson, like, what goes through your mind?
9: Pride. Joy. I'm just so happy.
7: I would call him after every game and we'd break it down. The shortest conversation we'll have is probably an hour, honestly. I teach him stuff and he teaches me stuff.
0: It sounds like the Grizzlies might need to put him on the payroll.
7: I can only repay that the best way I know how is by just succeeding on the court and succeeding in life.
0: You know, it's really cool seeing like a grandfather and his grandson have a bond that's lasted for decades.
10: Yeah.
0: Both at the top of their games. Yep. And we should also shout out the National Basketball Players Association for hosting that conversation. By the way,
10: really great.
0: The NBA Players Association, that facility. It's impressive.
11: Pretty impressive looking.
0: It's really impressive.
10: All right, coming up, an inside look at how Fiesta Tableware has been handcrafting their dishes for nearly a century. Then later, the inspiring program where teens are learning a valuable trade and deserving families are reaping the benefits. We'll be right back.
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0: are back with one of our new favorite series here on the Third Hour. It's called From Start to Finish, taking you on a behind-the-scenes look at how some of our favorite everyday items are made from scratch.
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4: It's important to have dishes made in the United States, and it's important that this community has jobs.
3: Liz McElvain, president and CEO of Fiesta, formerly known as the Homer Laughlin China Company, is a fourth-generation owner of the brand.
4: My grandfather had a trip out to California and saw this brightly colored dishes, and he immediately set the designers and the lab on the task of creating a new line of dinnerware. And this was in the middle of the Depression, to make people happy when they were having their dinners together.
2: To bring some joy to people's
4: tables.
2: To bring
4: joy, absolutely. Mm-hmm.
3: Design director David Neer says American dinnerware was traditionally colorless until 1936, when Fiesta brought a new energy to the table.
5: It was casual. It was for every day. It was for the American family. It was mix and match. It was fun. It was not stuffy.
3: Leading the charge on the factory floor, overseeing the production of 3 million pieces a year, is Matt Wicks, chief operating officer and fifth generation owner of the company.
6: How long does it take to make a piece of tableware?
7: You're probably looking at about 36 hours.
3: On today's menu, a classic dinner plate. The process starts in an underground tank where raw materials are mixed with water to create slip or liquid clay.
7: We have to get the impurities out of these materials. So we pump it out of this tank into a big shaker with a very fine mesh screen on it.
6: So like a big fancy filter.
7: That's exactly right.
3: The moisture is pushed out of the clay, leaving behind a solid leaflet ready to be shaped. In a technique called jiggering, clay is dropped onto a mold and spun at a high speed while a roller tool presses against it to form its shape.
6: It's like a pottery wheel.
3: At the stripping station, plates are carefully inspected and smoothed out by workers like Edna, a 54-year veteran of the factory.
6: What are you looking for when you do this?
8: Flaws like holes in the ware or where the mold shifts.
6: So if there's any imperfection,
8: goes that way.
3: Next up, the glazing booth, where color is applied.
7: This is actually our newest color, celebrating our 90th anniversary. It's called lavender. This is what it'll look like when it's finished.
6: So just the kiln that makes it look like that?
7: Kiln does this to it.
6: Wow.
3: Not only does the color change, pieces shrink 12% when they're fired in the kiln, a 2,400-degree oven that's nearly the length of a football field.
7: These guys, they'll do 450 to 500 dozen in an 8-hour shift.
3: The finished plates are sorted, earning their place at the table. And I had one final test to see if I could earn mine.
7: So I'll have you select three pieces off of this table. Tell me which one's going to retail, if they're going to the outlet, or if they're going straight to the dump.
6: Okay. I see a crack. So
7: yes.
6: That's a dump.
7: That will go to the dump.
6: Okay.
7: Correct.
6: That's,
7: so that'll go to retail.
6: That's going to retail. Yay.
7: Yep.
6: All right. Retail, dump. That looks pretty good.
7: Another retail.
6: Okay, another retail.
7: Perfect. You could be hired any time here if you wanted to.
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2: Thanks. 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
9: Sure. And you showed us that Americana collection, too. Like, that's
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9: Really cool stuff.
2: Yeah.
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18: Well, it was God, because I never would have predicted any of those things. 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
16: Behind the scenes, Sister John Dominic, in charge of growing the platform through their company, Open Light Media.
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18: Sister, and you're so good at that.
16: These stories have power, says Sister Mary Bethany.
25: I think people are kind of looking for authenticity, and they're looking for the real thing. And I think that's really what our witness hopes to be.
16: Few sisters have phones or tablets, and computers are only used for teaching.
18: I've never had a TikTok. I've actually never had any personal social media.
21: I just want to get you to react to some comments that we've taken from some of your listeners. They've written, did not know I needed this podcast. Just effortlessly cool and nice. I want to start hanging with nuns on a regular basis. You're a hit.
18: That's so precious.
16: Their reward, not racking up reposts or harboring likes, but simply spreading the good news.
22: It's a way to say, where are people? Some of them could be getting lost in it, like scrolling or trying to find meaning. Maybe they can see the sisters and say, okay, maybe there's something out there for me.
18: Why did the TikTok show up on your feed? I don't know. Maybe God is after your heart in a way, and maybe it opens the door to him. I just pray for all the people who are listening and watching, and just pray that they'll experience God's love and his peace in their lives.
1: Thanks so much for that, Ed. In fact, the sisters say that they've received serious inquiries from women about joining the order, and their dream guest for their podcast? Mm-hmm. Obviously, Pope Leo.
0: Of course.
1: Which would be fantastic. I think so. You know, my Catholic school, we had Dominican nuns. And I always remember the sister Mary Ann playing basketball.
0: Wow. With us.
4: And it was so cool, right?
1: It was the last time I actually won a basketball.
0: You beat up the nun.
1: I didn't beat her up.
0: You beat the nun.
1: But she did have a good hook.
0: All right.
1: Now like divine intervention.
0: But we turn to an inspiring story from Virginia. A group of high school students are getting a hands-on lesson in fixing cars, and their hard work already making an impact for some very deserving families.
5: From the outside, it looks like your typical auto shop. But inside this garage, you won't find your average mechanic. Instead, a group of teens at Louisa County High School, just outside Richmond, Virginia, are the ones hard at work. They're enrolled in a special trade program and changing more than just faulty brakes. The school partners with Giving Words, a local nonprofit that fixes used cars and then gives them away to single moms for free.
8: If your why's big enough, you'll figure out the how.
5: Eddie Brown founded the charity with his wife, Jenny, in 2018.
14: Why cars, right? Single moms need a lot of things.
8: They need a lot of things. What we learned is transportation firsthand was the main one. Without transportation, you don't have access to a job, you don't have access to education, you don't have access to medical needs.
5: What started in Brown's driveway has now blossomed across Virginia, with more than 60 donated cars revived to date. Owen Yarrington and Stephen Smith are just two of the students helping repair what's been donated.
14: So you're doing this as part of a class, but this isn't just about a grade. These are cars that actual human beings are going to drive.
15: Yes. Yeah.
14: Isn't that a lot of pressure?
15: You have to make sure everything's torqued to spec so that nothing falls apart. For me and Owen, it's a lot of fun too.
5: But the weight of fixing up a car, they say, hit home once they saw who was receiving the fruits of their labor.
26: When they tear up and cry, it kind of makes you want to tear up and cry, for sure.
15: What we did has a bigger impact on someone's life than we thought it did.
5: The boys are being guided by Shane Robertson, who went through the same program at Louisa County High himself.
26: You don't graduate high school and go, oh my gosh, I want to be an auto teacher, but I actually did. It's not just a car. It's not just nuts and bolts. It literally is like making the difference between someone making it and someone not.
5: Today, it's Jessica Williams's turn.
8: Let's walk up here and let you see your new car.
5: The single mom of three has been trying to provide for her family as a cashier at a grocery store.
27: Congratulations. Here's your key.
5: That key now unlocking a new road to endless possibilities.
28: I can further my education now. I can go to college. I can get a better job. Just all of it. More time with my family.
5: After a few finishing touches, Jessica now able to shift into a new gear of life.
2: How does it feel to know this was done by the hands of your community?
28: Just the fact of the entire community coming together to help one person. I'm overwhelmed with thankfulness. So many people had a part in this, and I'll never forget it. I'll never forget it.
0: All right. As Chanel would say, our cousin from the third hour, Laura Jarrett. Thank you, Laura, for that. Giving Words hopes to spread its mission to schools across the country.
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9: This is part of Brian Reesberg's weekly routine.
10: Want to go on a ride?
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10: Good job.
9: To take out a rescue dog in need of a home. For a few hours. We joined him for an afternoon adventure with Champagne.
11: What are the benefits of taking a dog out like this?
10: It's really good for their mental well-being. You know, they're in the shelter a lot, so when they go out, it's a de-stressor for them. And honestly, as a human, it's a de-stressor for you as well.
9: Their outings include meeting new friends.
10: You want to say hi?
11: Say hi.
12: Oh, you're so cute.
9: A snack.
10: How about this? Look.
12: A little hat for you.
9: And a new accessory.
11: She's all bundled up. Come on, Champagne.
9: Next up, a pup cup.
10: Oh.
9: Or two.
10: Two pup cups.
11: Two pup cups.
9: And a third on the subway.
10: Had to bring it on the train.
11: It's fun to see how many people are just smiling in your direction because everyone's looking at Champagne.
10: Yeah, it's hard not to. You see a dog in a backpack, you got to stop and take a picture.
9: It's something he actually designed to bring his own dog, who has arthritis, on the ice, hikes, and the subway, which requires pets to be in a carrier.
10: Want to go for a ride?
9: The film school grad turned entrepreneur documents the excursions for social media at Mad Max Fluffy Road with the goal of finding the perfect match for these dogs in need.
10: Oh, yeah, yeah.
9: He writes, 70-pound Panetta likes running, romping, and looking real cute. And Misty Sky embodies one eye, full heart, can't lose. This video of Pear drew more than 2.5 million views between TikTok and Instagram.
10: Oh my gosh, he's so sweet.
9: Among the viewers, Richard Hage, who ultimately gave the 5-year-old dog a forever home.
29: What do you think you get out of being a dog owner?
30: Oh, the love, the affection that these dogs give, and just coming home to have someone next to you. She put smiles on my face.
29: Oh, she's such a cutie. I'm sure you get a lot of this.
9: Demand for Pear was so high after Brian's video, Best Friends actually had to close applications for the pup. The organization has seen a nearly 30% increase in adoptions across its locations compared to last year, and 91% boost in New York City, crediting in part Brian's sizzle reels.
31: It's been a great opportunity for us to bring awareness to the amount of dogs and cats that are looking for loving homes and how you can play a pivotal role in saving a dog or cat's life.
9: Those viral videos have also inspired new volunteers to take out dogs as part of Best Friend's Adventure Buddy program, which is how Nia Doherty is spending her lunch break.
7: And why not use the 30 minutes out of her day to take one of these beautiful, super cute dogs that need the fresh air and the movement and just take them for a quick stroll?
9: Brian says he never could have imagined how much his videos would spread like wildfire, but hopes to continue making a positive impact.
10: Every dog I've ever had has made such an indelible mark on me as a human being, and to know that that's going to happen for other people and that I had a small part in helping facilitate that means the world.
3: Thanks for that story, Emily. Brian's been busy. Nearly every dog he's taken out has been adopted. And if you're interested in seeing some pups that are up for adoption, you can check out Best Friends Animal Society here in New York.
0: What a great idea.
3: Yeah, right? And it's really making a difference.
0: Oh, my gosh. Well, coming up on Today Food, we have a standout summer salad, salty and sweet, kind of like Dylan. And it's got a little bit of heat.
13: Was that
3: my nickname?
0: Third hour of today, I'll be right back.
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0: are backwards today. Food, well, we want to get ready for those summer parties. We got two recipes for you that'll be the hit of your backyard bash. Helping us out, Nashville-based Courtney LaCord, also known as the Cheese Gal, who skyrocketed to fame crafting cheese boards for some of the biggest names in country music. Yeah! Courtney, take it away.
1: Hello, everybody. It is so good to be here with you today. I am coming to you from my kitchen here in Nashville, Tennessee, and I have some absolutely fabulous recipes to share with you. And I have actually put a little twist on the ever so popular Cobb salad, and I've turned it into a dip. Let's get started. In advance, I prepared sort of the base of our dip. It's Greek yogurt, mayo, lemon zest, lots of chives, salt and pepper, and some minced garlic. And now we're gonna reach for all of those fabulous ingredients that are in your Cobb salad. Now the first ingredient is some cooked chopped chicken. Store-bought is absolutely fine. Make it easy on yourself. Then I'm gonna go in with some hard-boiled eggs that I've also chopped up. I'm gonna do a bit of bacon that I finely minced. And now I'm gonna put in an entire sliced avocado, and we put it on this layer so that we don't get any browning. Some gorgeous juicy tomatoes. Is there anything better? And then maybe my favorite ingredient that I am also, you know, a bit passionate about, blue cheese crumbles. Now for that extra little kick of brightness, I am squeezing half of a lemon over the top. It adds such a nice freshness, that beautiful acid, little hit of flaky salt, cracked black pepper. We're just gonna spoon the remaining Greek chive yogurt situation. And now we just have to do the top. I like to mimic the fancy restaurants when they bring out the beautiful Cobb salads, how they kind of just arrange it like this. I love serving this with a couple different vessel options, okay? I like a potato chip, I like a butter cracker, and of course, lastly, we've got to follow up with a little bit more blue cheese. I am cheese girl after all. The final little zhuzh is always going to be a squeeze of lemon for me. I love adding a little bit more chives to this. Another little hit of flaky salt. And there you have the most gorgeous, delicious, impressive Cobb salad dip. Moving on to actual salads, this is my watermelon and feta salad with a zesty lime vinaigrette. This is the perfect complement to those smoked briskets and meats, and it's just great going into the warmer months. Obviously, we need our watermelon, okay? You're gonna go ahead and put this into a shallow serving dish. Now I'm gonna put in some creamy, salty feta, crumble that right over the top. I'm just gonna roughly tear with my hands, no knives required, even better, less cleanup, you know? Some fresh mint. Now onto the vinaigrette. I am just zesting one lime, and I'm also going to juice two limes. I'm gonna add a couple glugs of really good extra virgin olive oil. I'm adding in some minced shallot, pinch of red pepper flakes if you like a little bit of heat, and I do. We're also gonna add a touch of honey just for that little bit of sweetness. I'm just gonna whisk this, and we're almost done. Now the fun part. You're just gonna drizzle this gorgeous vinaigrette right over the top. I mean, does that not look fabulous? Another little pinch of flaky salt, a little bit of pepper. And it is truly as easy as that. Well, there you have it. Two delicious recipes, great to have in your back pocket for this time of year. I feel like there's only one thing left for me to do. Quality control. How good does that look? Delicious.
0: Courtney, thanks so much. 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
10: People that watch the Today Show aren't just watching a show. They're people that are in the family. 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
11: They're allowing us into their homes every morning.
10: When we go out there and we get to meet people and they say, I love you, you feel like family. I always say, we feel like your family too. That's how we feel.
11: And they're so excited to be there. We get excited. We feed off that energy.
10: They're the reason we get up in the morning. It's the excitement of being part of something that's bigger than you. Good morning. Welcome to Today. We'll start with our breaking news.
11: Start with the weather this morning.
0: 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That's your latest weather. 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
13: I started dancing. Yeah. I loved it.
14: 3, 2, 1.
11: Wait, why do we stop?
15: My best life is here at the Today Show.
11: Yeah. Summer energy on the positive. Next level.
14: Thanks, ladies.
11: We'll just get started, folks.
0: Best time of the morning.

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1: From the heart of New York City,
2: it's Today with Jenna
1: and Chanel.
0: We got it. Yeah, we're shining today.
1: With today's guest, actor John Cena.
0: Everything feels all right with Jenna and Chanel. We're shining today.
3: Yeah. Oh, yeah. Hi, everyone. It is Thursday, May 14th. If it's your birthday, happy birthday.
4: Yes.
3: I know so many people who have birthdays in mid-May.
4: I know, me too.
3: Do you?
4: Well, my husband.
3: When's your husband's birthday?
4: May the 9th.
3: Oh, so he just had
4: birthday. Yeah, we just celebrated.
3: That's
4: it.
3: Right. Happy birthday if you're celebrating birthday.
4: Yes.
3: I'm talking to you.
4: Yes, whoever's birthday
3: whoever
4: is.
3: You are.
4: What's happening?
3: So I'm moving. The kids are going to a new school, so we're moving. And I have been going through boxes and boxes and boxes in our basement.
4: They say moving is one of like the
3: life
4: three
3: stressors.
4: Most stressful.
3: As if I need.
4: No, but I think stressors. It's a good thing. It's like, what's good? My mom said that to me once when I was moving and
3: what?
4: I was so stressed. She's
3: what did
4: like,
3: she say?
4: She said, it's one of life's most stressful things. So you know that.
3: Okay.
4: So then you just lower your expectations.
3: Thank you for saying that.
4: Right?
3: Yeah.
4: You know it's going to be tricky.
3: Right. And so the place where we have a basement, I have not been, it's an unfinished basement. So it's not like where we hang out down there. It's just
4: like
3: cement
4: storage.
3: Floor. It's like, it might as well just be storage.
4: Yeah.
3: And there have been boxes literally piled up for when I moved from Philly that we never even opened. Like, I'm telling you. And so yesterday, one of my babysitter was helping me out and she said, do you know where your wedding dress is? Or it was the day before? And I'm like, no. I was like, it might be at my mom's. Like, I just didn't know where my wedding dress was. So then I started, after a while, not even wanting to look through boxes. I'm like, just throw it out. If I haven't seen it in 5 years, just throw it out. And she's like, no, Chanel, we have to
4: go through
3: everything.
4: Because imagine if you'd thrown out your wedding dress.
3: So look what happened. I found this old suitcase and I unzipped it and it was my wedding dress.
4: Oh my gosh.
3: And I remember everybody telling me that you're supposed to get them preserved and I didn't. I remember, you know, Uch and I took pictures all over the streets of Philadelphia. So the bottom of it is like all, it's like that from the bottom. And
4: look,
3: I remember
4: how beautiful.
3: I know.
4: It is.
3: So now obviously I see it differently. I'm like, oh my goodness. I never had it preserved.
4: Yeah.
3: Do they do that? I guess I gotta, is it too late?
4: What do you do to preserve it? I don't think I preserved mine.
3: And
4: it's not like jam.
3: Well, I don't know.
4: What do you do?
3: Somebody tell me.
4: You put it in a special bag.
5: Yeah. In a box.
3: In a box.
4: Put it in a box.
3: And then what? Well, I remember, you know, people are like, oh, one day your daughter may want to wear your dress. Would Mila want to wear your dress or Poppy?
4: I've asked her. I'm like, So I've had that same thought of like, where is my wedding dress? And I wanted to do this party, which I think we should still
3: aww.
4: Do, but I'm going to have to buy a wedding dress.
3: Because why? You don't know where this one is?
4: This don't fit.
3: Well, mine doesn't either, but
4: this don't fit over
3: I
4: my left
3: I feel like
4: thigh.
3: If you're so, you work out every day. You're tiny.
4: I was tinier.
3: Okay.
4: When you're 26,
3: no,
4: there's certain things.
3: Mine would fit on my arm.
4: We didn't have kids.
3: Yeah, please.
4: We didn't have kids.
3: So are we going to have a party where we put them on?
4: So this is the party. It's called 7-Year Itch. Everybody wears their wedding dress. Mine won't fit, so I guess I have to go to like Vintage or David's Bridal or whatever.
3: Oh, gosh.
4: And then, but anyway, at my 7-year anniversary, I said, Mom, where is my wedding dress? She said, I have it. I said, okay. I said, I want to try it on because I want to do this party. She was like, okay, sure, we can try it on. It didn't fit.
3: Aww.
4: But what, like, excavating, you're like in your basement wearing a mask and
3: literally
4: gloves.
3: Like N95 at gloves. I mean, we were going through.
4: And you're
3: oh
4: excavating
3: my God.
4: All these moments of your
3: so
4: life.
3: So many memories, pictures. And I remember when my mom said, okay, it's time for you to get your own, you have your own stuff. So like pictures from elementary school, handprints. I found Clara's first sneaker, you know, all of that stuff. I'm like, do we just, we keep
4: I
3: it
4: know.
3: All? I mean, I kept pretty much everything.
4: It's so hard because you're moving. You're,
3: I know.
4: Like, do you move all that stuff with you?
3: I know.
4: Do
3: I'll you- share more in time. Like, I, you know what I found? Ugh, the bumpers for their cribs.
4: Well, those you need to get rid of. Right? It's time to throw
3: them. I mean,
4: go.
3: They're so cute. And they match.
4: But you didn't keep the bumpers. Chanel.
3: I don't know what to throw. They say if in doubt, keep it. Is that what they say?
4: No. They say if you're not going to use it.
3: Rainey's talking back like it's the TV. They don't say that.
4: If in doubt, keep it. They say if you haven't used it,
3: it's
4: how old
3: 13,
4: are they?
3: About to be 14.
4: So you haven't used those in 13 years?
3: A baby bumper? They don't even, I don't even think you're
5: Tell
3: allowed
5: me,
3: to have bumpers
5: you
3: anymore.
5: You kept the bumpers?
3: I have the bumpers.
4: I think I need...
3: Where, you know, you tie them on the little flats.
4: I know, but those you could donate or you could get rid of.
3: I mean, at this point, it would be an asthma attack if you put those on.
4: I know. So you kept them just for sentimental value?
3: Yeah.
4: Or you thought they might want to use it for their kids?
3: Kind's first blankie.
4: Well, first blankies are different, but I think I need to come over.
3: Do you want to come to the basement?
4: And be ruthless.
3: Okay.
4: I will put on my gloves.
3: Maybe we should.
4: And of course you keep the things that are sentimental, but the baby bumpers. Is there anything
3: else
4: you
3: kept? What about the blank? Oh, girl.
4: Did you keep the VHS tapes?
3: I'll show you guys. Maybe I'll post it online. I mean, the best man, my best friend's wedding, Notting Hill.
4: But do you have a VHS player? Did you keep the tapes?
3: No. I kept some. I kept Mary Tyler Moore because I feel like it's a classic.
4: Yeah, but it's a classic that you can never watch again.
3: I know. This wasn't supposed to be part of the conversation.
4: Okay.
3: But I don't know. Let's talk about it. You know what I'll do?
4: Moving is
3: Oh, I have an idea.
4: What?
3: I'll post it and you guys can say keep or throw away. You want to do that? Did I wink at you guys again?
4: I did. She loves a wink. I'll also come over.
3: You want to do it?
4: And get ruthless with
3: it. All right. It's a date.
4: Cheers.
3: Cheers.
4: But you're going to need to provide the rosé.
3: Rosé and N95.
4: Sounds like a fun time. It sounds like COVID. Okay, should we talk about Davine Joy Randolph? She's this week's guest on Amy Poehler's podcast, Good Hang. Turns out that they have something in common. It's their love of kitchen appliances.
3: Okay.
4: Take a look.
6: Right, I love kitchen gear so much. It's like a treat.
7: And then I'm big on aesthetics. Mm-hmm. So the mixer I got, have you seen it? It's like the limited collection from William and Sonoma.
6: Not a sponsor. Okay. Talk me through this. What you got?
7: Hunter Green with a dark mahogany wood mixing bowl.
6: A wooden. Oh, wow. Yeah. So we're talking KitchenAid.
7: Yeah.
6: Oh, wow.
7: Yeah.
3: That's good.
4: I feel like they're talking like...
3: You're like literally leaning in, like, talk to me, talk
4: I'm
3: more
4: like,
3: to
4: tell me.
3: Me
4: more, because...
3: That's your jam.
4: Well, I like appliances, yeah.
3: I know. Do you use them?
4: Do I use... I use vacuums, like... Henry's like, Mom, stressed again. I'm like vacuuming the kids' rooms. I'm like vacuuming around their feet.
3: Do
4: I'm
3: you like, have like a...
4: Legos.
3: You probably have a good one, like a Dyson X360.
4: Do I have a Dyson? Oh, baby, do I have a Dyson? That thing got me through the pandemic. When it broke recently.
3: Yeah.
4: And Henry was like, Jenna, this is not a human. I'm like, yes, it is. Do you know what this thing got me through?
3: That is. What is it about the cleaning appliances and all the things? Is it
4: have
3: just
4: you
3: like,
4: never used a Dyson vacuum
3: no.
4: cleaner?
3: No. I found that in the basement, too, another time. I
4: you
3: found a Roomba.
4: You need to open that Dyson tonight.
3: Yeah.
4: Or if I come over, I can baptize that Dyson right there in the basement.
3: Is
4: I
3: it
4: can
3: easy? Do you remember
4: her.
3: Back in the day you had that zipper bag? Back in the day, whatever vacuum.
4: Girl, the Dysons are revolutionary.
3: There's no zipper bag?
4: No, you just...
3: Where does the dirt go?
4: You know where I fell in love with the Dyson?
3: Where?
4: Right here in Studio 1A. They use them to clean up. You've never
3: really?
4: Noticed that?
3: No. I'm out. Show's over. I'm out.
4: They
3: really?
4: Use them... No, like, in between segments, they...
3: Oh,
4: they
3: that's
4: vacuum
3: true.
4: Up
3: that's
4: confetti,
3: true.
4: And
3: that's
4: I
3: true.
4: Asked one of our guys, I was like, how is that? They were like, ooh, baby...
3: Really?
4: And I got one for Christmas, and my life has never been the same.
3: Okay. Well, it's a date.
4: See how I feel the way that Amy does?
3: Yeah.
4: Wow,
3: it's relatable.
4: This has been a really fascinating conversation.
3: Sorry.
4: But we've got a great
3: show
4: for you.
3: It's real life, yes.
4: We do. Actor and WWE superstar John Cena is here.
3: But first, Bravo's Darren Karp tells us what's popping in pop culture after this.
4: You need

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4: Come on in.
5: Yeah. We are back with pop culture expert and the host of After the Edit podcast, Darren Carr.
4: Darren is bringing us her five hottest pieces of pop culture right now in a series we call What's Poppin'.
6: Love it.
5: Okay, Darren, what do you have for us at number five?
6: Okay, number five. In the city, all right? If you haven't been keeping up with the Summer House drama, where have you been? But if you're craving even more than Bravo's Summer House spinoff, In the City is exactly what you need. The series follows Kyle Cook, Amanda Bettula, Lindsay Hubbard, and
5: so
6: their friends.
5: So it's all the people where the drama's happening?
6: Basically, minus Wes Wilson, navigating life and their friends in New York City.
4: And they're all in New York City?
6: All in New York
4: City.
6: Where am I? Because they go to the Hamptons in the summer for Summer House.
5: So this is their fall version.
6: This is their 5 days a week when they aren't summering the Hamptons. This is their real life, essentially, for their Monday through Friday, and then new friends, some old faces kind of coming around. But the drama will continue. It premieres Tuesday on our sister network, Bravo, and our streaming network on Peacock.
4: Hey, good times. Fun. All right, what do you have for number four?
6: Kylie. Okay, Kylie Minogue, the woman, the myth, the legend. Kylie Minogue opens up like never before in her new Netflix docuseries. The series features rare archival footage, personal interviews, stories from collaborators. It covers her rise essentially from pop icon status, her breast cancer journey, and then life in the spotlight. Let's take a look.
7: I hate being boxed in.
8: When you started out, did you mean to be an actress or a singer?
7: I became frustrated.
8: The singing budgie.
9: Singing budgie.
10: Awful, mechanistic.
11: Terrible.
12: How are you feeling?
7: I can't actually speak just yet. I felt removed from my body. I was so scared of what was ahead of me.
8: Life makes sense to me on stage.
7: I don't know where we're going. There's certainly no end.
6: 8 years old.
4: Really? I find these kinds of things
6: everywhere.
4: Inspiring when they share and open up.
6: Her personal loss and her cancer journey, just getting to see her in the spotlight is amazing. This premieres Wednesday on Netflix.
5: I feel like everybody that's anybody that, you know, in the music world has a docuseries or a documentary.
6: And those stories are worth telling, let me tell you. Especially Kylie.
5: Okay, I am into number three. Let's go.
6: Okay. So Gen Z is getting into how I grew up.
5: Well, not even Gen Z. Poppy Hager.
6: Yeah, Poppy Hager. This is in. We've got
5: Poppy.
4: What is this?
5: Poppy Hager.
4: I don't know this.
6: Because tin can phones are all the rage. Remember we used to like do across the neighbors, you know, tin cans on. Okay, these are inspired by those classic string and can toys.
4: Does it work?
6: These are modern versions. You have to plug them into an outlet and they connect to Wi-Fi, but they work. It's basically kids' landlines. They want landlines.
4: But it's not a real landline.
6: It's
5: you
6: on Wi-Fi.
5: You can only call, don't you think? You can only
4: call. Smells like teen spirit.
5: If you had a tin can and I had a tin can, so Poppy and her friends have it, she can call her friend on it.
6: Exactly.
5: And it prevents
6: It's good
5: cell
6: for parents.
5: Phones.
6: Right. There's no social media and parents can kind of determine who can call in and out. So you can sort of monitor with these parental controls. Hence, Jenna Bush Hager.
4: What a great idea.
6: And they come in fun colors.
4: And so your friends have them.
5: A lot of third and fourth and fifth graders who were holding off on cell phones.
4: I love that.
6: So it's Generation Alpha, I guess, that's bringing them back.
4: I think that's
6: really, really fun.
4: I want one.
6: There you go.
4: All right. Number two, Dutton Ranch.
6: Yeah. If you're a Yellowstone fan, this is the series for you. This is the Yellowstone spinoff and it follows fan favorites. Rip Wheeler and Beth Dutton as they start a new chapter in South Texas.
5: Let's go.
6: Cole Hauser and Kelly Riley return as the couple fights to protect their 7,000-acre ranch and raise their surrogate adopted son, Carter, who we saw in Yellowstone. The series also stars Annette Bening, Ed Harris.
5: How good is that?
6: Huge star power and premieres tomorrow on Paramount Plus. I'm excited for it. If you're a Yellowstone fan, this is it for you.
5: Okay. What's popping at number one? You bring us a snack.
6: Not a snack today.
4: It rhymes with snack.
6: A sack today. Hey, Jenna Bush Hager, okay? Finally, we're throwing it all the way back to Hacky Sacks, which Odd is odd. Like, oddly enough, these have sold out online. Wait. They're really, really hard to find. These are the 90s, like, hacky sack. Gen Z is bringing
5: it. So, Clueless?
9: Oh, my God.
6: Of course.
5: Did you also bring us a marijuana leaf?
6: That's it. That's for after the 10 a.m. hour. That's for the 11 a.m. hour that I didn't tell you guys about. This is the new hour I star in.
9: What's right? so funny? Like, so my girlfriend lives in Dallas, and she called me, and she's like, her son, who's a sophomore now, was like, Mom, you have to see this. We're all doing it. And he brought in a hacky sack, and she's like,
6: and you're like, wait, I know this.
9: But it's new to them.
6: Have you guys, did you guys used to
9: Could
6: sack
9: you do it?
6: Back in the day?
9: Did you?
6: Let of me course. See. I was a soccer star.
9: Come on.
5: I see you sack.
9: I know you can.
6: Do this. I can't sack.
9: I'm sure you can.
6: Like Mew Mew.
5: Yes,
9: ready
5: you
9: go.
5: Can.
9: Oh.
6: I can't sack in the Mew.
5: Remember
9: like
5: the guys would just stand in the quad
6: and they had sack. Their like their,
9: oh yeah
6: their you know, hippie shirts
5: who
6: on
5: I bet and... sacked spent a lot of time sacking
9: Carson
6: oh
5: might
6: Carson
5: have,
6: Bailey
5: the
6: sacked
5: man, you know who sacked right
9: Willie?
5: Over there
9: who?
5: No Gavin.
6: Oh, Gavin sacked
9: come here
5: Gavin
6: can you sack the hack
9: wait Gavin really
5: oh
9: wait do it again
5: show us my show us. Can you actually do it? Oh, no.
6: All right. I got three in there.
10: He's
6: got three.
10: Darren will work on
6: yeah,
10: that.
6: Yeah, we'll work on a routine.
9: I picture, like, guys
6: time.
9: Under a tree, like, just.
5: Totally. Sacking.
6: Oh, yeah. With, like.
5: And then there'd be, like, a puff of smoke.
6: Yeah, know? With our drug rug, like, shirts on.
9: Oh, my
6: we
9: God.
6: Got it. We got it. Right. See? We
9: Kids don't do
6: five.
9: That, though.
5: Wow.
9: Yeah. Isn't yeah. that funny?
5: Bringing us back.
9: What's old is new. All right.
6: That's right.
9: That was great. Up next, the WWE legend turned Hollywood movie star.
5: The one, the only John Cena is here. We're going to talk with him right after.
9: There he is.
6: Yeah,
5: I'm gonna take it. But do I need it? Coming up on Friday on Jenna and Chanel.
9: From the hit series Nobody Wants This, Jackie Tone joins us.
5: Plus, easy exercises for mother-daughter workout queens, Denise and Katie Austin.
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0: back now with a legend of the WWE. John Cena is a 17-time world wrestling champion. He's also an actor who we loved in movies like Trainwreck and TV shows like Peacemaker.
1: And after 23 years with the WWE, John officially retired and walked away from wrestling ring.
2: How about that?
1: Can you believe that? And so we are so excited to catch up with him in this moment, talk about his new chapter.
2: What a long, strange trip it's been, right?
1: Right?
2: No, Jenna, thank you so much for having me back.
1: How are you?
0: Of course.
2: I'm great.
1: Okay, I mean, this has been your life. And
2: well, okay, continue.
1: Yes, part of your life, part of your life. Wrestling was a big part of what you've done, and you're walking away, and you say you're actually walking away, that all wrestlers sort of come back and, you know, for a day here or there, but this is really it for you.
2: So it's just in a new role, in-ring performance. I will not fall down again. I'm 49. I have given physical best to the WWE, and the product is so fast, and I'm just, time's undefeated.
1: Yeah.
2: And rather than hang around and put out a product that I feel might be less to our consumer, I've made a promise to our fans. When I was young, when I was in my 20s, I said, and

0: lit up. And I thought about that watching you in that ring and all those people on their feet cheering for you. What did that feel like? Because you've always been so grateful for the fans and kind to them.
1: Those moments are fantastic. You know, if you can do something that impacts people, that's great.
0: What were you thinking in that moment?
1: That I made it in one piece. Honestly, that's all I have. And I think it's very fulfilling to know that, like, every single time my music played and every time I went out a curtain, there are times I bombed, there are times I did well, but every time I gave everything I had. And to end that chapter of, like, there are no more physical exertion, I can close it knowing I couldn't have given an ounce more. Mm. I think that's a pretty good way to reflect with a nice tone.
2: One of the things we didn't know about you is that early on, we read you were almost fired and that you got sort of demoted to the Saturday show. And you said it was actually a kind of a blessing that you were able to reprioritize.
1: So, like, perspective is everything, right? And demoted is what we make it. Opportunity is all around us, and you never know what's going to happen. And I just wanted an opportunity to connect with fans. And I didn't care what day of the week it was. I didn't care what time it was. So it was a chance for me to do my thing. I needed to reinvent myself. They gave me a chance to do that, and
2: you
1: the rest, as they say, is
2: you
1: history.
2: You took it.
0: I thought it was so interesting. You've had so many jobs. I saw, you know, you worked so long. You did this, like, you were a chauffeur.
1: I was a new chauffeur. I was very bad at that.
0: Why were you bad at that?
1: That was before GPS. I grew up in West Newbury, Massachusetts. I'm driving people in and out of Logan Airport. I was hours late for pickups. Man, it was awful. I was
0: hilarious.
1: A summer camp counselor. I was an assistant greenskeeper. I bounced around to a lot of jobs, but I found my one vocation as a storyteller.
2: Well, you as a storyteller.
1: Yeah.
2: Exactly. And you're going to continue with that. I mean, yeah. You know what's so funny? It's like you've been here a million times, and every time it's for, like, a movie
0: or a
2: role. And so I was like, I thought he, I mean, this shows my wrestling chops. I was like, I thought he retired a long time ago.
1: That's okay.
2: But
1: that's
2: you're filming a movie with one of my favorites, Jennifer Garner.
1: That's right.
2: What's that? How's that going? Isn't
1: she's
2: she the
1: loveliest? She's a
2: unicorn.
1: She's the absolute best. It's called One Attempt Remaining. It'll be out on Netflix. Long lead. We're talking a year from now. The experience has been great. I could waste your whole show. I could spend your whole show saying positive things about Jen Garner.
2: Me too,
0: she's
2: man.
0: Great.
2: She's the loveliest.
1: The best in the business.
2: But so is that kind of where, like, what are you thinking about for this next chapter? Acting is part of it.
1: Well, I think storytelling is the core. Here I am on behalf of Tarsus as well, telling my health story.
0: Yeah.
1: I think it's knowing that you put all this equity into establishing this fan base. We've gained their trust, their respect. They authentically know me. Like I said before off air, you guys can ask anything you want.
0: Yeah, you did.
2: Yeah.
1: Because I'm okay. I'm okay being vulnerable at my age. I'm curious. And I want to share my experiences to help others.
0: Yeah.
1: If I can reach somebody out there.
0: Yeah,
2: well, this is
0: what you do.
2: Segue.
0: Yeah, so tell us about your partnership with Tarsus Pharmaceuticals.
1: Yeah, so I'm getting older, right? Okay. I can't see anymore. I go to the eye doctor for the first time in a long time. I get two things. I get my readers.
2: Wait, those?
0: Like
2: why do you have the chicest readers?
1: These are
0: those
1: my readers.
2: Those are not.
0: You're joking.
2: You have normal readers, too. Tell us.
1: I do have normal readers, but these
0: what's
1: are my
0: the
1: readers.
0: Number?
1: These
0: 1.
1: Are just
0: 2?
1: Like a 1.2.
2: I'm 1.2.
0: Us new ones are like, 1.3.
1: Yeah, but I wanted to get a nice little pair of opera glasses, but I also got eye drops. And the reason I got eye drops is because I thought, okay, my eyes are richy. They're red. I wake up with crusties. I thought it's because I'm getting old. I stare at my screen too long.
2: Yes.
1: I had Demodex blepharitis.
0: What is that?
1: It's eye mites. And 25 million people have it.
0: Wait, eye mites? Like M-I-T-E-S?
1: Well, yeah, so we all have them.
0: I picture like crawly things.
1: DB is when you get overrun by them. So that was causing the itchiness, the redness, the eye crusties. I went to the eye doctor. He's like, hey, there's a treatment. So I got hooked up, and that was where the authentic connection with Tarsus happened.
0: Okay.
1: I've worked with brands in the past. I'm an advocate for sunscreen because I'm a skin cancer survivor. This was one of those things where I've been through this journey. I thought I was just self-diagnosing. I'm getting old. My eyes are gone. If I could reach a message today to people watching, people who we have a relationship with, get to an eye doctor. I think that's the most important thing. Just stop self-diagnosing. Mm-hmm. Go see a professional. I got a nice little gimmick out of it. I got some eye drops to clear up my symptoms.
0: And now you still have the mites? Yeah.
1: Oh, my God.
2: Are the mites dead?
1: 6 weeks, my symptoms were gone.
2: Amazing.
1: So that's, again, it's just my ignorance and then relying on the professional. Going to see an eye doctor was important.
0: Yeah, that's a good message.
1: Tarsus recognized that because they're the only FDA-approved treatment. So we hooked up, and I shared my authentic story, and they're like, man, we would like you to to share your story and represent the brand. And that's important to me.
3: Awesome. Yeah.
2: Awesome. Well, thank you so much, Sean. But you're going to stick around. And

0: We are back with actor and WWE superstar John Cena. Since he's recently retired from the ring, he'll have a lot more time for acting, so we wanted to play a fun game. I know, you don't have to. It's called Scene Switch. Okay, so here's how it works. We are going to take turns acting out scenes with props. The genre will change each time, but the lines will stay the same. Are we ready?
1: Okay, Chanel,
0: you're going to go first with John.
2: Okay.
0: And your genre.
3: We have props.
0: Is disaster movie.
3: Disaster. Okay. Does this work?
0: Okay, ready? Let's get the scene switch.
2: I wasn't expecting to see you here.
4: I could say the same about you.
2: What happens now?
4: That depends on what you're willing to admit.
0: Okay. Next up.
2: Oh, okay.
0: Next up. Right, next up, wait, here, let's pass these.
3: You are a British period drama. Oh, this is your jam, Jenna.
0: Okay, yeah.
3: British period, I don't know why that's your jam, but okay.
0: Okay.
2: Oh, I wasn't expecting to see you here.
0: I could say the same about you.
2: So, what happens now?
0: That depends on what you're willing to admit.
2: Romantic. I wasn't expecting to see you here.
3: I could say the same about you. Oh.
2: So what happens now?
3: That depends on what you're willing to admit.
2: See. What do we got? What's the last
0: one? Now it's wrestling.
3: Oh, this is the best.
2: Oh, my goodness. Okay.
0: I don't know what that is.
2: All right, we're going to just...
3: Those are the head things.
0: Okay, it's a wrestling match.
3: Oh, this is so good.
2: I wasn't expecting to see you here. I could say the same thing about you. So, what happens now?
4: That depends on what you're willing to admit.
2: It was not.
0: That's I feel as though this belongs to you.
2: You took my championship.
0: I feel as though there's...
3: Where's my chair?
0: It belongs to you.
3: John, that was amazing.
0: Thank you, John. So congratulations, honey.
3: Dang, that was fun. Okay, we're going to head into the kitchen now for a crispy noodle stir fry that is packed with flavor right after
0: this. Wow, what a transition.
3: I know.
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0: It is AAPI Heritage Month, so today we have Chef Nini Nguyen sharing her Vietnamese heritage with us.
1: She is going to make a delicious dish, her crispy noodle stir fry. All you have to do is scan that QR code to follow along. Hi.
0: Hi.
1: Okay, tell us about this dish and why you love it so much.
2: It's one of my mom's favorite dishes. So, like, after, like, Mother's Day, this is, like, what I thought about. It is a Chinese-Vietnamese dish. It's crispy noodles with a saucy stir fry. What's beautiful about this is you get so many different textures, from the crunchy vegetables to the crispy noodles. And then when you get the stir fry on top of the noodles, some of the noodles get soggy.
1: Ooh.
2: And it's, like, it's a party in your mouth.
1: Mm. Okay, let's talk about the crispy noodles.
0: I don't even know. What kind of noodles do you use?
2: So
0: what type?
2: I usually use wonton noodles, so any egg noodle. Mm. What we're going to do is we fry them. Yeah, we fry them. Mm. And there's like a technique to fry them. So you want to separate them so that they are loose, and then you're going to sprinkle them into hot oil. So we're just.
1: Do you have to be careful?
0: Like, is it going to go pshh? I mean, not for television, but it would.
2: Yeah. This is TV magic. But I
1: love that you can do it just sort of in this pan you already have.
2: Yeah. And you want to pick a pan that you want the size of the noodles to be. So don't pick a pan that's bigger
1: than
2: your plate.
1: Yeah.
2: I usually pick like a really small pan.
1: Is that for all noodles or when you're frying?
2: When you're frying, because you're basically making like a bird's nest.
0: Oh.
2: So when it fries, it's going to expand, and then it's going to take up the shape of the pot, and then we're going to pick it up. And then we're going to...
0: Like a funnel cake.
2: Exactly.
0: Okay.
2: Exactly.
0: That would be my analogy.
1: I was like, we can tell we're from Kansas and Texas.
0: Exactly. The Kansas State Fair
1: here. We went to the Texas State Fair or the Kansas State Fair once a year.
2: Mm-hmm. All right. So we're going to fry this until it's crispy.
0: Okay.
2: And then we're going to work on the sauce.
1: So is this the sauce right here?
2: Yes.
1: What's your base?
2: So this is a chicken stock.
1: Okay.
2: So we have chicken stock, and would you like to...
1: Yes, ma'am.
2: So we have sesame oil, black pepper, hoisin sauce, oyster sauce, and a little bit of sugar.
0: Mm-mm.
2: The sugar's going to help balance it all, and we're going to whisk it together.
0: Okay.
2: And we're going to set this aside. This is going to be the sauce for our saucy stir fry.
0: Okay.
1: You don't add this stuff?
2: No. This is going to be their cornstarch slurry. So we're going to add a little water to the cornstarch, and we add that at the
0: end. Does it thicken it a little bit?
2: It thickens it so that this like brothy sauce becomes a thick,
1: like
2: glaze.
1: Kind of like that. Yeah.
2: Exactly.
0: Okay. Let's talk about what goes in the actual stir fry here.
2: Okay. So we have onions that we're going to
1: chop.
2: Char, fry.
0: You put olive oil on the bottom or not really?
2: I usually use a neutral oil, so olive oil has a lot of flavor.
0: It does.
2: It's good. If you have like a sizzling kind of cooking
0: like
2: olive
0: what?
2: Oil, I usually use like a canola.
0: Okay.
2: You could even use like sunflower, grape seed.
0: Okay.
2: You're going to add your vegetables. We're going to add...
1: I love these.
2: Snow peas.
0: Healthy
2: enough. We have Chinese broccoli, bell peppers, and garlic. We're going to just toss all of that
0: in. You said Chinese broccoli?
2: Yeah. Mm-hmm.
0: I don't think I've ever purchased Chinese broccoli.
1: I haven't either.
2: It's called gai lan, and it's really delicious. The stem is a lot more tender than...
0: I was going to ask you the difference.
2: Broccoli, but it's really good.
0: So you do the vegetables first.
2: Mm-hmm. Just because you don't want to cook the beef too long.
0: Okay.
2: You want the beef to be tender, so I like to... cook the vegetables just until they're bright green.
0: Okay.
2: And then we add the beef when it's really crispy. Yeah. And so...
1: So you're adding the beef now.
2: Add the beef. And you're going to let that cook for like maybe a minute.
0: Mm-hmm.
2: And then we're going to add the sauce. So here, the beef's cooked. We have the sauce. We're going to add that on.
0: Mm. You know what? I didn't know what to expect when you said crispy, but I get it.
1: It's really crispy.
0: It's like the bed of all the yummy stuff, the vegetables and
2: If you think of like the crispy noodles you get on top of like the soups at a Chinese restaurant, like that's the texture you want. And then, but the soggy parts are also like the best parts. So once you bring your sauce to a boil, you're going to add your cornstarch slurry. When you make the cornstarch slurry, it's going to kind of settle on the bottom. Mm-hmm. You want to give it a good stir before you add it to your pan.
1: Okay.
2: Because then it won't get the starch.
0: Mm-hmm. These are like the crispy noodles on top of a salad, for example.
2: Yes,
0: I never realized.
2: Yes. Mm-hmm. So it's like the best of both worlds. Mm-hmm. Like you can have your crispy, you can have your soggy, you can have your vegetables and your meat all in one dish.
0: Mm-hmm.
1: So you add that to here?
2: Yeah. And then you let it come to a boil and it will thicken the sauce. And then it'll be that nice saucy consistency.
0: Mm.
2: And that's it. And it's really, once you have your vegetables cut, that's like
1: That's the hardest part.
2: Yeah, that's the hardest
0: delicious
2: part.
0: Well, shout out to your mom. You said this is her recipe?
2: This is her favorite dish.
0: Yeah, it's really good.
1: Is there a certain type of beef you buy?
2: I like flank steak. So you want something lean. Thin. You want to slice it thin against the grain.
0: Yeah. Look at me. I'm like nodding and eating at the
1: We're
0: same time.
1: We're eating the beef. It's
0: Thank
1: delicious.
0: You so much. This was good.
2: Thank mm-hmm. you. Yeah. Thank you.
1: You can get this recipe at today.com/food.
0: Up next, the doctor is in with the products to protect your hair and skin from sun damage right after this.
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1: Hi,
0: hello.
1: Dr. Marnie.
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7: It's effective enough, and it every day to reapply.
1: Deanna, our makeup artist, mm-hmm. she gives me this if I'm headed out, mm-hmm. but I always put sunscreen on first, and then if I'm out at
7: it's
1: lunch
7: a great
1: or the
7: apple,
1: pool,
7: exactly,
1: I just add
7: exactly.
1: It on. It's good.
7: I keep it in my bag, all my children's bags all the time. We just put it on the face.
1: Yeah. Okay. I know, and by the way, kids, it's Clara
0: perfect.
1: Will love this.
0: Lush.
1: Because it feels like makeup.
0: Exactly. Oh, that's cute.
7: And it's light.
1: Yeah. And it has all different colors.
7: And it's mineral-based for tips.
0: That's good. Okay, so this next one, apparently, my hair girl likes it on my hair.
7: I hear you love this.
0: She was like, do I? And my hair girl apparently said yes.
7: So while this is not a sunscreen per se, mm-hmm. this actually really protects the hair strands.
1: And does that protect color?
7: Color, too. Yes. By the way, our color is an investment.
0: For a friend.
7: Yes. It protects. So it has vitamin C as an antioxidant, which helps with free radical damage from the sun, and that can cause our hair damage. Mm-hmm. And it also has peptides, which strengthen the hair.
1: So are you supposed to, pretend you're going to the pool. Do you spray
7: right
1: this on?
7: Hair is damp. So damp hair and let it dry.
0: That makes sense. Think about a heat protectant, except this is from the sun.
7: Exactly.
1: Okay. Well, that's good to have.
0: It is good to have and know. Okay, what's this one?
7: Oh, I love this. So
0: what is this?
1: K-Beauty.
7: K-Beauty.
0: Oh,
7: so
0: everybody's telling
7: skincare,
0: me it's like the new thing.
7: It really is. They have innovative filters that we don't have here. So this is SPF 40 and it's
0: on face.
7: Broad spectrum UVA, UVB. You can have the face and the body, but it's really for the face.
0: Right.
7: It's great because it has beetroot extract as an antioxidant to protect against the sun, but also vitamin E and hyaluronic acid, so it's helpful in your skin. Korean skincare is great because it also thinks about your skincare sunscreen.
1: So is this almost like a moisturizer?
7: It's like a serum.
0: Wait, guys, look at the difference. Yeah. Can you see the difference?
1: Yeah.
7: Oh my God, I love that. Yeah.
0: This one.
7: So people love it.
1: Oh my God, that's beautiful.
7: The other one, but it looks great.
0: But doesn't it look great? See how moisturized it looks?
1: Yeah, but both your hands look pretty good.
7: She has gorgeous hands. Okay, can't
0: fine.
7: Help it. So, this is fun too. So for kids, Squeen. Everyone hates putting sunscreen on their kids because they run around. Yes. It's like a paintbrush. You can make designs.
8: They might
7: like that.
8: It
7: comes in all different colors.
8: Why? It is.
7: Mineral based.
8: Why is it colored?
7: So this is rose gold because they want to make it fun.
8: Oh, rose gold.
7: Rose gold is the hot color of the season. So, and they also have a sponge applicator to get a big surface area.
9: I kind of like it.
7: So it's fun. It's mineral based SPF 30 and it makes it fun for kids.
9: I was just about to say, and again, they'll do it.
8: Where does it say what the thing is?
7: What color it is. Auntie has SPF 30. That's like,
8: so it's blue?
7: So that might be this one is a pale blue. It's not prime.
9: For almost, for less than 22 bucks?
7: Yeah.
9: Not bad.
7: So, but it comes in all different.
8: Oh, I'm obsessed.
7: This is my favorite.
9: What is this?
7: This is my favorite. Okay.
8: No, this is a sunscreen I use.
7: It's the best sunscreen.
8: You're going to love this.
7: Right? But it's mineral, non-nanoparticle, broad spectrum.
9: Sometimes minerals streak. This one doesn't streak.
7: This one, no way, it doesn't streak, but it's the best because if you have dry skin, it has shea butter and glycerin.
8: Look.
7: If you're red and sensitive, it has cucumber extract.
8: See, look.
7: And licorice.
8: Look, okay, let me just show you.
7: Check it out.
8: Oh,
7: try it.
8: Sorry, did I get it on your nice shirt? Okay, look.
7: Then we'll rub
8: see,
7: in.
8: That looks like it could not be good.
9: It looks like it could not be
7: check
9: good.
7: Check it out.
8: Look, but watch this.
10: But wait for it.
8: But watch
7: magic.
8: This. No streaking.
7: Bath. Like bath in the sun.
9: Listen, she goes, look, Chanel.
7: Check it out.
8: Look,
7: check
8: Chanel.
7: It out. She's showing her muscles too.
8: Exactly. Okay, we like this.
7: We love that.
8: And the kid, good for kids.
7: Good for kids. This is actually my favorite for the whole family.
9: What is this?
8: I also love this.
7: This is lip great. Gloss? I mean, don't forget your lips. Yeah. Lips actually.
8: By
7: really
8: the way,
7: sensitive.
8: There's nothing worse than a lip burn. Yeah.
7: Nothing worse, and the lips get skin cancer later on in life because
9: what?
7: They have no
9: really?
7: Melanocytes to protect them.
9: Dang. I didn't even.
7: Fun fact. Yeah.
8: Not so fun fact.
9: Yeah. But I had no idea.
7: So you really have to protect your lips all day long.
9: Okay.
8: These are
9: good.
8: Such good products. I want every single one.
9: You can check
7: it's
9: out
7: all, yours.
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8: And we'll be back right after this.
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18: 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They're people that are in the family. 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
20: 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We get excited. We feed off that energy.
18: They're the reason we get up in the morning. It's the excitement of being part of something that's bigger than you. Good morning. Welcome to Today. 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
20: It's 8 o'clock on Today. Coming up, face-to-face. Presidents Trump and Xi meeting overnight, discussing tensions over trade, the war with Iran, and Taiwan.
26: You're a great leader. 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
20: 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We'll have the very latest in a live report. And life sentence. 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
27: I will not be blamed for something I did not do.
20: 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Then TV icon Mariska Hargitay is here.
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20: 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When I taste tequila. The Pit drops some big news.
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36: Okay. Well, unfortunately, our homicide isn't going to close as fast. We have a little problem.
37: Okay, shoot.
36: I went down to the Hack Bureau. Our dead guy, Victor Spicer, his license was suspended when he got 11 months for assault.
37: And?
36: He's still in Rikers.
2: Oh, remember her? We're back with Mariska Hargitay. That was her very first appearance as Detective Olivia Benson on Law & Order SVU. 27 seasons later, the Emmy and Golden Globe winner is still going strong on TV's longest-running primetime drama. And following tonight's season finale, Mariska is set to tackle a new challenge. She's going to make her Broadway debut in Every Brilliant Thing. It's a one-person play about those little things that make life worth living. Mariska, my friend, it is good to see you.
38: You too.
2: 27 seasons. Do you remember that girl from the very first? What was going through her mind in those moments?
38: I don't know, but I just look at that and I go, wow, how far we've come.
2: Yes.
38: And it goes like this.
2: It really
38: That's
2: does.
38: That's the thing.
2: A whole life that you've lived
38: life.
2: Over 27 seasons, and so has Olivia. I mean, you can't give me any spoilers, but do you have any word for the fans for what's coming tonight?
38: I do. You know, at the beginning of the season, Finn and I had this moment where he was talking about retiring and I sort of, Olivia Benson couldn't compute it. She was like, what do you mean, retiring?
2: The R word.
38: It's not, yeah, the R word. And so what's beautiful is that this has been a very difficult season for Olivia Benson. And at the end, there's a moment of her actually trying to figure out if she can go on, if she's making a difference. And Finn just takes care of her in the most beautiful way, because, you know, these two are the OGs and they've been together forever and really know each other. So that's lovely. And there's a little bit of resolution with the Tynan story.
2: Okay. Yeah. All right. Oh, this is good. You gave me more than I expected.
38: Oh, well, you know, I'm giving it up.
2: Is it because I'm a good interrogator or you're just feeling
38: generous? No, it's you. Yeah, it's all you.
2: No, so you had amazing cameos. I mean, the show is so famous for its cameos. You've had incredible guest stars over the year. Melissa McCarthy really pulled over on you this year. She surprised you.
38: I got to tell you, there's not a lot that I don't know that goes on at SVU.
2: She had to disguise herself. That's Melissa.
38: My mind was so blown. I mean, I don't think I've ever felt like this in my life. Look at it. I'm crazy. And then you have to see the backup. The backup is the best part. We hug and then I just start backing up because I actually don't know what to do with myself. My mind was truly, truly blown. It was spectacular. It was such a dream because I am just the biggest fan.
2: Is there anyone on your bucket list, like your dream guest star that you haven't had yet? I mean, you've had everyone on there. Like, I mean, I could go Viola Davis, Robin Williams, Bradley Cooper. Is there someone you're like, got to get them on the show?
38: Two people. Okay. And they both start with Jamie Lee Curtis.
2: Okay.
38: And my Jalen Brunson.
2: Okay. Let us manifest. And I have to say, when you manifest, things happen.
38: I do. They do. They do. And I think they're both going to happen. They're both a little bit busy right now.
2: Yeah.
38: But I'll wait.
2: Okay.
38: I'll wait.
2: I would love to be an extra if you ever have it and need anyone standing around.
38: Oh, Savannah.
2: Or like
38: Savannah. Good to know that happen.
2: Looking for my callback. Okay. Talking about manifesting, you're going to go to Broadway. Every brilliant thing. Explain how this came to be, because this is another thing that you kind of put into the ether and then it happened.
38: It was extraordinary. It was funny because I called my agents. I'm like, what? I didn't know you were putting me up for Broadway. And they said, the producers saw you on the Good Hang with Amy Poehler.
2: On her podcast.
38: Her podcast.
2: And what did you say on that? Like,
38: I want to do Broadway. It's been a lifelong dream. I've always wanted to do Broadway. I thought that I would start there. And then, you know, I got this little side hustle on SVU. So I've been doing that. So it was a little distracting for the theater. But it's just, I cannot believe it. And I also, there's something very meaningful about it now after making my film, My Mom Jane, that my mom started on Broadway when she was 22. And there's something that feels very beautiful about me making this movie. And then there was space for this.
2: Yeah.
38: Yeah.
2: I mean, it does feel like all those pieces fell into place
38: it
2: with
38: does.
2: You. My Mom Jane is extraordinary. If people have not seen it, they have to go check
38: Thank
2: it out.
38: You.
2: Do you feel like it changed you?
38: I mean,
2: as an actor, but also
38: I
2: as
38: do.
2: A human?
38: I feel like it changed me. The way I describe it is it was very organizing internally for me and for my family, but also I feel like I got a lot of internal space back because it was something that I was carrying for so long.
2: Yeah.
38: And just to release myself of it and release myself from the secret and then just be like, oh, I'm 100% just here, present and authentic. And my co-star, who's a very, very good friend of mine, Kelly Giddish, said to me, which I thought was so insightful. She said, I can't wait to see what you do after this movie.
2: Oh, wow.
38: And it did change sort of my acting and I think directing and just artistry in a freer way.
2: So here we go. And you're going to be on Broadway. Is that why we have the chop?
38: That is why we have the chop.
2: I love it. Why? Is it for the role?
38: Do you know that I was at the photo shoot for Every Brilliant Thing?
2: Yeah.
38: And I had my hair. I was still shooting SVU. And I got there and I said, it just came to me. And I said, I have to cut my hair off.
2: Wow.
38: And, you know, my wonderful hairdresser, Adir, was like, okay. And he got a wig for me in, by the way, 20 minutes.
2: Oh, wow.
38: And so that photo shoot was a wig because I had to go back to SVU.
2: Oh, okay.
38: And so when I went back and I just cut it, everyone said, was it hard for you? Was it hard for you? And I said, not at all. Mm. I had such clarity that I needed something new and I wanted to get rid of, because there's a different energy in this character.
2: Yeah.
38: So,
2: well, you wear it well.
38: Thank you.
2: My only last question is, what are the Knicks going to do when you're on Broadway every night in the playoff round without their number one super fan and good luck charm?
38: I don't know. I really think Jalen's got this, but
2: he comes over and hugs you at every game.
38: He does.
2: And like the other celebrity super fans are jealous of you.
38: A little.
2: Yeah. Yes. So, I mean, you think he can handle it without you?
38: I think he can handle it. I think he's got this. And I think that he'll be at every brilliant thing.
0: Yeah, I think he
38: somehow, some way.
0: And Law and Order. We've already manifested.
38: Yeah, exactly.
0: All right. Mariska, thank you. It's good
38: thank
0: to see you, love. All right. And you can watch the season finale of Law and Order SVU tonight, 9, 8 Central on NBC, tomorrow on Peacock 2. And be sure to catch Mariska's Broadway.
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9: All right, guys, welcome back to Ann and Shay. They've given us some of the most popular modern love songs, including Speechless and 10,000 Hours. What about Tequila? That was a good one, too. But they say their new single called Say So is out now and is absolutely awesome. The Grammy-winning duo shifting gears now. We're going to talk to a lot of you guys about what this song means to you. But first, take a look at this.

0: Well, guys, so good to be with you. We had like a good text exchange going a couple weeks ago, and I got to hear the song, and it's Mental Health Awareness Month, and we thought we could just carve out. It's hard on the Today Show. We only have about 5 minutes, and this is a really important topic, and the song's inspired by a friend. So tell us a little bit about this song.
1: Dude, I sent you a text before it even came out, so gave you a little leak on that. You heard it before the world. I remember when we were on The Voice just talking to you about mental health. You know, obviously it's been a big part of our lives, and I've been open to our fans and everybody around me about going to therapy. You know, for a long time, I swore it off. I was like, I'm a tough guy. I'm from Pittsburgh. You know, I'm not going to go talk to somebody. And, you know, it's a tough world out there. And my wife and a lot of people in my circle were like, you should go talk to somebody. And I, you know, shout out to my friend Chad at Porter's Call, an amazing organization in Nashville. Yep. Went in there and, man, it really changed my life. And I remember talking to you about that. And I was like, I think Carson would dig this tune. And
0: I love the song.
1: Sent you the video.
0: I love the video.
1: Thank you so much.
0: But what's it about? I mean, it's a personal story.
2: Absolutely, man. We wrote this, you know, we sat down in the writer's room, like we often do, you know, telling stories. And that's how the song started. And we started talking about our friend Ben that we lost. And it just kind of opened up this can of worms for us, really, just to kind of process that grief in a way. And you know, a lot of times I think we feel like it comes out of nowhere. You know, we were kind of talking about that, of just, it never really comes out of nowhere, and talking about how we need to be proactive of talking to our friends and making sure that, you know, they're okay, and making sure that we get that out, you know, in therapy or whatever way that is. And this song really fell out that day, and it was just a crazy experience to be able to kind of process all of these emotions and put it into song form. And
0: he died by suicide.
2: Yeah.
0: Powerful lyrics. It's a tough time. You think of like country songs and your songs, Tequila and 10,000 Hours, a lot of, you know, romantic songs. What was it like for your fans to get what's the reaction been? I would imagine it's been not just like, cool tune, bro.
1: Dude, I was nervous, man, honestly, to put it out. You're right. It is different. We're the wedding song guys, right? And this song, just a small aside about that song. You know, Ben was such a huge part of our career to begin with. He's the guy who signed us to our first publishing deal.
0: Right.
1: Introduced us to our record label that we're still with. And we wrote the song. We were just talking about him. He was on our hearts and on our minds. And I came home and played the demo for my wife, Abby, that night. And she was like, that's beautiful. You guys write that on his birthday. And we didn't know that would have been his 50th birthday
0: day.
1: And it was just, that was the moment where, like, even though this song feels heavier than what we usually do, this song needs to be in the world. That was just, I don't know, that was bigger than us. It was more than coincidence. And we put it out, and man, the response has been insane. It's usually like, awesome song, guys. I cranked this one on the boat or whatever. Like, I jammed this at the gym. It's like, Dear Dan and Shay, comma. And it's like,
0: it's
1: four paragraphs.
0: Yeah. Yes.
1: Man, at this point in our career, we've been blessed and fortunate enough to accomplish some amazing things. And at this point, to use our platform, and I'm sure you feel the same way, to use our platform.
0: Yeah.
1: To change the world, to do some good in the world is just, I don't know, that's so fulfilling.
0: Well, usually when there's a new song like this out, there's usually good news on the heels of that. Is there anything you'd like to tell us today?
1: Yeah.
2: We got lots of good news. Go ahead, Dan.
1: We got some good news, man. We are fired up. This is the exclusive breaking news here.
0: Okay.
1: Our new album, the album is called Young, will be available everywhere. I'm so excited. This is the first time I've said this out loud.
0: Let's go.
1: Our new studio album, Young, will be available everywhere. Look at that album cover.
0: All grown
1: Come on,
0: up. Look
1: man.
0: At that.
1: Yeah, we're
0: like
1: fired
0: that.
1: Up
0: Kicking
1: about
0: the
1: this.
0: Knowledge in the classroom there.
1: That's right.
0: When's
1: man.
0: It come out?
1: August 21st, it comes out. And we feel like this is our most personal album yet. Say So, the first single off of it, you know, is an indicator of that. But we just dug deep, man. We were, you know, it took us a couple years to work on this. We went left, we went right, we made a bunch of music, and there was some stuff that we made that we weren't quite, we had cold feet about it, and it just didn't feel like us enough. And this, we dug back
0: good
1: in.
0: For you.
1: And I just feel like it's authentic. It's, if you listen to this album, top
0: You're
1: to bottom.
0: You're saving lives, though. I mean, this is important stuff. You know, Logic, the rapper, he did his song. It was a 1-800. It was the old suicide hotline number at the time. He performed it on the Grammys in 2018. During the performance, the National Suicide Hotline saw a triple rate in volume.
1: No way.
0: The song was saving lives. It showed us that when that popular music can literally lead to help and changing lives.
1: Amazing.
0: You're
1: going
0: to do this song this weekend. And you know, you're going to save lives while you're doing it.
2: It's honestly, that's a crazy thing to think about, but that's the things that the stories we've been hearing, and that we always said that we, you know, hopefully this song is a hit, you know, hopefully the numbers are great, but beyond all of that, if it saves one person, like it was worth doing
0: like
2: this
0: the lyrics,
2: song.
0: One of the lyrics I wrote down that I loved is, if there's a room full of people who cared, it'd be crowded.
2: Yeah.
0: Which is almost like from the mindset of somebody who's so lonely. But what they don't realize is if all the people that cared about you did come into a room, the room would be packed.
1: That's right, man. And sometimes we don't know that when we're going through it, when we're in our darkest days, we don't know that. And like Shay said earlier, we just got to be proactive about checking on our friends, making sure people are okay. Because sometimes it's the people that on the outside seem so happy and so, you know, that we got to check on the
0: Love
1: most.
0: To see this man. Kevin Love yesterday, basketball player, influencing people. Dan and Shay in the music world. We need more people breaking
1: the
0: thing.
1: Dude, thank you for using your platform. I mean, this is the biggest platform in the world. We love you, bro.
0: You guys are my two favorite platforms at The Voice when you turned around.
2: Let's go.
0: Double
2: chairs. It was a big platform.
0: Yeah. That was awesome. Yeah, it was very good.
1: Miss your golf buddy over here, man.
0: A reminder, the 988 Lifeline is always available if you or someone that you love is in need of emotional support. Dan and Shay, great to see you guys again. For their new album, Young, check it out, August 24th.
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12: I'm a spotted lantern fly. I don't care what experts say. I'm gonna eat your craw. Scientists are concerned about my high reproductive capacity because I'm a player. That's why people...
0: If only the real spotted lanternflies were as funny as Bo and Yang playing one on SNL.
13: Yeah, folks, the annual invasion is getting underway. And this year, some people and businesses are already taking action against those pesky critters.
14: All right, Andrew, you visited a vineyard outside D.C. to see how they are fighting these invasive bugs.
15: I sure did, guys. The wine was delightful, the bugs not so much. Those spotted lanternflies can be destructive to key agricultural sectors like orchards, forestry, and vineyards. And research shows they could cost the grape industry alone millions of dollars. So now there's a growing effort to stop the bugs before they even hatch using something as simple as a card like this.
16: Kind of the grossest thing you've ever seen, right?
14: Remember these?
17: We're under attack. Okay, we got these spotted lanternflies.
14: Spotted lanternflies took over 18 states last year.
15: Oh my God, on my foot.
14: A buzzkill everywhere they went.
18: It's a zombie apocalypse, dude.
14: With summer around the corner, the next wave of these pesky insects is about to hatch. And the eggs may be in your backyard.
19: Nobody anticipated this bug.
14: Invasives expert Mike Littman says these bugs are like vampires, sucking the life out of plants.
19: They're sap suckers, and they're going to suck the sap out of the plants, and then they'll start to literally attack the plant.
14: Including the grapevines at Jennifer Bro's vineyard in Loudoun County, Virginia.
20: They are beautiful when they're flying around, but don't let that deceive you. Guests don't enjoy swatting those flies away from them when they're trying to enjoy a beautiful day in the vineyards.
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2: We thought it would be really gross at first, and we're like, ugh, you don't want to do that. But it's not that bad.
14: I learned just how easy it can be.
15: Is it this right here?
1: And that's it. You're doing it. You just scrape your first egg sac. Congrats. And you're keeping track, right?
15: Oddly satisfied.
14: One vine after the next, we joined the volunteers scraping as many as we could find.
15: Thank
1: really
15: you.
1: Your first
15: five.
1: Time doing
15: I'm
1: this?
15: At five.
1: This
15: is my first time. Really good at swiping a credit card, you know?
14: And when it comes to busting bugs, these volunteers mean business, wiping out over 10 million lanternflies this year alone.
21: Understanding what the egg masses look like, understanding how you find them in urban environments or in rural environments, and that's your quickest and best way to address the problem.
14: Lanternflies first showed up in Pennsylvania in 2014 and have since rapidly spread to states including New York, Virginia, and Massachusetts, hitching rides on cars, firewood, and outdoor gear. And they're still on the move, popping up now in places like Iowa and South Carolina. And it's not just plants. They could be on your fences and patio furniture, too. Virginia local Dava Owsley came here to learn exactly that.
22: I learned how to spot these nasty little critters on the vines and scrape them off, so I'm excited to try to bring that home.
14: And every scrape counts.
23: My husband and I used to come here when we were dating. And so when we heard that, we were like, okay, we need to come back, bring it full circle, and give back to the community and the vineyard that brought us so much joy.
14: As the lanternflies keep spreading, so does the mission to stop the tiny pests before they even hatch. And the best weapon is already in your wallet.
15: And guys, while egg scraping efforts like this can make a real difference, stopping the spread will take more than just one season of it. So if you spot a lantern fly in your yard or neighborhood in the months ahead, experts do urge you to squash it. As sad as it may be, it does help.
24: Wow.
15: Otherwise, you got your cards handy?
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15: this one has the bug guts and all.
25: Okay.
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13: We are back with Today Food, channeling the flavors and flair of a hibachi restaurant right here in Studio 1A. 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She's sharing the secret to Benihana-style fried rice and some other weeknight meal hacks as well. And her new cookbook, it's called Maxie's Kitchen, easy go-to recipes to make again and again. What I love about your story is that you actually manifested all of this. 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
15: I did.
13: And you've done them both in 6 months.
15: I know. I can't believe it. And I actually got laid off from my job. And then shortly after, I decided to take a chance and see if I could make it doing my cooking stuff full time. And I kind of started posting recipes on Instagram. And it's a dream come true to be here. I really appreciate it. It means a lot.
13: Maxine, you made it. All right.
15: Thank you.
13: Came all the way in from L.A., too. So I really appreciate that.
15: Yes.
13: So this is chicken fried rice. And this it looks like it's pretty simple.
15: Yeah, it's pretty simple, and we're going to start with something that we can all do, which is just scrambling some eggs. So if you want to help me out here, we're going to crack four eggs.
13: So if you don't have a wok at home, can you just use any regular pan?
15: Yes.
13: Okay.
15: Any pan will work. I like a wok because it gives you a lot of surface area,
13: okay,
15: but any pan will work just as well.
3: And we're going to first just go ahead and beat these with a little bit of salt and pepper.
13: Thank you so much.
3: Top chef here.
13: So I understand that you got to be careful with this fried rice recipe because it could spark a love connection.
3: Yes. Oh, my gosh. So the origin of the recipe is my mom actually waitressed at Benihana when she was in college.
13: Yeah.
3: And then when her and my dad started dating, she would surprise him after work with a big batch of this fried rice and chocolate chip cookies. They got married after 4 months.
13: Oh, wow.
3: And I used similar tactics on my husband.
13: Okay.
3: Too. Yeah.
13: Well, this is...
3: So, if anybody's having commitment issues...
13: Scramble that in there. So you scramble it right in the wok.
3: So we put it in the wok, and then we've all done this before, just scrambled eggs like you would do at breakfast.
13: Okay.
3: So you'll do that.
13: Did you have a little oil in the pan?
3: A little oil in the pan, okay. And then you'll cook them and then remove them from the pan.
13: And why do you remove them from the pan instead of just leaving them?
3: So you cook them in the clean pan and then remove them, and we add them back at the end.
13: Okay.
3: So everything else can cook on a clean, even surface.
13: All right. Then you've got your chicken.
3: Okay. So now we've got our chicken, so I'm going to go ahead and add this pan. And

0: Yeah. Chicken's going. Super. Do you throw this in with it?
1: Yeah, throw that in too.
0: Soy sauce.
1: A little soy sauce. All right. So that the meat gets seasoned.
0: What say you, tasting table?
1: Yes.
2: It's just delicious.
1: Okay, you guys are trying it already.
3: Yeah, we are.
0: Oh, yeah, they don't waste any time.
1: All right, so now I wanted to show you guys how to dice up a carrot. So you're just going to want to cut it into strips. And again, none of this has to be perfect. I know you cook, so you know this. But we're just going to dice it right along. Boom. And now we've got our chicken cooking here.
0: Chicken's
1: the TV
0: here.
1: Show magic.
0: There you go, the magical television. There are your now, carrots.
1: Here we go. Here's our carrots. We're going to add the onions and then the garlic as well.
0: Now, is that
1: a little stir?
0: Is that rice, like fresh rice, or is it like day-old rice?
1: So this is day-old rice. Really good question. I like to make fried rice with day-old rice because it's a little bit drier.
0: Ah.
1: So it has less of a risk of like gumming up and kind of sticking together.
0: Right, so is this where I get to do like the...
1: Yeah, exactly. Like that? Oh, my God.
0: Like that?
1: You're doing great.
0: Like that? Keep going. All right.
1: I can even do it while we're doing it.
0: All right, there we go.
1: This is fine.
0: Oh, yeah. There we go.
1: I love it.
0: You did this a couple of years ago at Benny Hanna.
2: I know.
0: It went better,
1: salt,
0: didn't it?
1: Pepper.
2: A little bit better than this.
1: Soy sauce.
0: So get that all in there.
1: There
0: you go. That's
1: how you do it. And what my aunt taught me is use two paddles like this.
0: Why is that?
1: It just makes it easier.
0: Okay.
1: It makes it easier to move everything out. Okay. Now, here's the fun part, and this is the pro tip from my mom. So if you take one thing away from this presentation, have it be this. You want to make a well in the center of the rice and add in some butter and then let the rice fry undisturbed in the butter because it'll crisp up against the pan and then you get these crispy rice bits.
3: Is the heat still on?
1: Yes, and let it fry undisturbed for 2 to 3 minutes and then mix it throughout, and that's how you get those like crispy.
2: So you put the butter in the middle of the rice, like make a well and just let it sit there.
1: Just let it sit there, and if you want to get like really wild, you can even do a little bit of sesame oil around the rim.
2: Oh, wow.
1: I heard you love Benihana.
2: I do. I love it. I mean, marriages are being saved and
1: made
2: at Benihana.
1: Commitment issues are ending.
0: You're funny.
1: Thank you.
0: Yeah.
1: So here we go. Boom, boom, boom.
0: That's it. That's the last step.
1: That's it. It's so easy, right? Anybody can do it.
3: It's delicious.
1: Yeah.
0: Well done, Maxine.
1: Yay.
2: I'm glad you did that because people think they can't do this at home, and you really can.
1: Yeah.
2: You know?
1: No, you can. You can. It's
2: you
1: so
2: made it look so easy.
0: Maxine, well done.
1: Thank you.
0: Welcome
1: Such
0: to the Today Show.
1: Thank you.
0: That cookbook, Maxine's Kitchen, it is out now. You can check out her recipes on our website, today.com/food. We're back with the third and fourth hours after a quick check of your local news, weather.
2: On that vision
0: and these messages.
1: What else in the vision board?
2: I mean, you're two for two.
3: You did it.
1: Thank you. It was hitting a million.
4: This morning on the third hour of Today, our series Dad's Got This. Craig catching up with a rising NBA star and his gold medal winning grandfather to hear about their special bond. Plus, from dads to a sister act.
5: Sister, yes.
4: The nuns turned social media stars, spreading a message of faith and fun to millions. Then later, a doggone great idea.
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4: How this influencer is helping shelter dogs find their forever homes. And on Today Food, we're counting down to summer with two simple side dishes that are perfect for backyard barbecues. Today, Thursday, May 14th, 2026. From Studio 1A in Rockefeller Plaza, this is the third hour of Today. Good morning, everybody. Welcome to the third hour of Today. I'm Al, along with Dylan and Craig. Thanks for being with us on a Thursday morning. Now, our producers provide a list of topics.
1: They want us
4: I want to do something we were talking about before we started. So let's say you are in line at a supermarket, deli counter kind of thing, and you get in line, and with all good intention, you think you're at the end of the line.
1: Yes.
4: And it's kind of like that scene in Christmas Story where, hey, the line's back here.
1: And it goes all the way back. Yeah.
4: So if you are standing in line, and you are in a good faith kind of thing, you're standing in line, and do you let the person stay where they are?
1: Well, I think you should recommend to them that they're not at the back of the line.
4: Mm-hmm.
1: Because, funny you should say that, this just happened to me.
0: Pray tell. What happened? What happened,
1: Dylan? So I'm standing in what I thought was the line.
4: Yeah. For the deli counter.
1: For the deli counter, which I will say to the deli counter, please fix the number system.
4: Oh, they don't have the thing with the like the bakery?
1: The thing
4: wasn't
1: working.
4: Oh,
1: so
4: now serving.
1: So this caused this whole thing.
4: Got it.
1: So I go to press the number, and the couple in front of me said, well, that's not working. You got to wait online. And I'm like, okay.
0: Yeah.
1: Thinking I'm now standing online because there's no one else there.
0: Literally no one else.
1: So then 10 minutes later, because they ordered everything in the deli, I am now up to the counter, and the guy next to me starts yelling at me. He's like, you got to wait online, which is now 10 people deep.
3: So what did he think you were doing while you were standing?
1: He thought I was cutting the line.
0: And you would never cut the line.
1: I would never.
3: I know. Before that, you were standing there.
1: And that's where I get mad.
3: And he didn't say anything.
1: What else would I be standing there for?
3: Yeah.
1: I wasn't even like on my phone. I was just like standing there staring at all the different things. I'm like, oh, maybe I'll get pepperoni. I haven't had sliced pepperoni in a while.
3: Yeah.
1: Well, American cheese is on sale, but I really came from Munster. So, I mean, I'm literally doing nothing.
0: And the man, and we're telling the story because we want to find out who he is, because you made our Dylan Dreyer weep.
1: Well, in the grocery store. Cry,
3: so did you?
1: Right?
3: You went to the end.
1: I think maybe this is the problem.
3: You went to the end of the line.
1: No, I stubbornly took my cart and I picked up the pre-cut deli ham and I threw it in my cart.
0: You couldn't even get fresh ham.
1: Listen, you have a nice day, sir.
3: Or Munster cheese, which I think anybody over 80 are orders basically.
1: Wait, you don't like Munster?
3: I like watching TV show.
1: You guys are missing out. Melted Munster on a sandwich.
0: But I do want whoever, if you're watching and you know what happened in that grocery store, come forward. There'll be a reward from Al.
3: There you go.
1: What's your reward?
3: My reward is giving him some Limburger cheese. Okay, well, speaking of food, believe it or not, summer around the corner, vacation. There's a travel trend that is centered around personal growth called a skillcation. Hmm. So you go and you develop a skill like photography or sailing or cooking or beekeeping. What say you? Would you go on?
0: That doesn't sound like a vacation.
1: I would love that.
3: Yeah.
1: But I would love to go international and learn something like really cool.
0: What?
1: I don't know. Like maybe learn how to bottle wine or something in Italy. Okay. I don't know.
0: That sounds like a junkie.
3: I actually did something like that. I went and learned. I went with my brother-in-law, my sister Elisa, and Deborah. Went to get certified in scuba.
1: Ooh.
0: And I think I remember you telling me. Yeah. And have you been scuba since?
3: Yeah. Oh, yeah. I love it.
0: I think.

0: story, I think, is a little goofy because, to me, the only reason why people are packing their own food
1: is it's so expensive.
0: And it's cheaper.
1: Yes.
0: So have you noticed people skipping the airport snacks and packing their own meals while you're traveling?
2: Well, I actually pack my own meals all the time because finding gluten-free food, don't judge before you laugh at me.
1: You're packing for the kids. That's
2: different. I will speak for all of the people out there with gluten intolerance and celiac disease. Airports are the worst when it comes to finding gluten-free food. If you can find a hard-boiled egg or a thing of yogurt, you're good. So I pack a whole meal.
1: For health reasons.
2: For Calvin, and then if I'm packing for Calvin, the other two are like, why didn't I get that?
0: Plus, I think if you're traveling with kids, to your point, whether it's for medical reasons or whatever, I think just having your kids' favorite snacks and they start acting up and you just start tossing
1: them. I don't like to pack food, though, if I'm going on a trip because part of the trip experience is eating the food out.
2: I agree with that.
0: But on the plane.
1: Oh, no, I haven't seen that. Have you seen that?
2: Yes.
1: People like bringing in food.
2: In first class.
1: Oh, yeah, because you're sitting by the bathroom in row 36.
2: Actually, when I'm traveling with all the kids, yes.
1: Okay, well, that's, you know. That sounds terrible.
2: It is, Craig. It is.
1: By the way, he's not saying anything because he sits right.
0: By the way, I do. I have little cubes of cheese. I bring some. I do.
2: He does. The first time I ever had prepackaged olives was because he was eating them next to me, and I'm like, man, that looks good.
1: Al Roker is getting in row 2A. He takes out his cubes of cheese at the shop with his olives.
0: That's how I can afford to be retarded.
1: I don't believe it. I've traveled with him. I've never seen
0: it. I do.
2: You do bring snacks.
0: I bring snacks.
2: I bring
0: organic meat sticks.
1: Oh, yeah. Like a traveling deli.
2: And then he charms the flight attendant.
1: Oh,
2: again,
1: I brought the sleeve.
0: The sleeve of
1: the sky. By the way, that's one of my favorite Roker stories. We're sitting in the plane there.
0: We're flying on Delta.
1: Flying on Delta. And he asked for some biscottis.
0: I asked for some Biscoff.
1: Some Biscoff
2: cookies.
0: Cookies.
1: The woman comes out.
0: Flight attendant.
2: She's like, I've been waiting for you to get on this plane.
1: And gives him the whole sleeve. And this guy opens them up, just starts eating them.
0: I didn't eat the whole.
1: But you didn't share them.
0: I did so.
1: I didn't. You didn't offer me any.
0: I did. You were busy talking to the woman.
1: Okay. All right. Okay. All right. Let's talk about what we're doing tomorrow.
3: Never ask a question.
1: I remember the story now.
0: Hey! Don't forget, we've got an exciting show tomorrow. Live from he's fanning himself.
1: Tight over here.
0: Live from Williamsburg, Virginia.
1: Can't wait for you guys to go.
0: Oh, we're celebrating America's 250th birthday. Walking the same streets as the founders and eating pancakes. I did not know this. It's the pancake capital of the world.
2: I love pancakes so much.
0: I do too. And we got award-winning comedian, writer, actor, and William and Mary alum, Patton Oswalt, joining us as a special co-host. We are going to have so much fun. You did one of the great stories where they renovated that school in Williamsburg.
1: I want you to go while you're down there.
0: Yeah, cannot wait. It's all sponsored by Visit Williamsburg. So scan the QR code for more info. Tune in. I mean, it's the 250th anniversary. I love Williamsburg.
2: I do too.
1: Safe travels. Happy birthday, America. Coming up, our series Dad's Got This. I caught up with a rising star in the NBA. Find out how his gold medal grandfather helped shape his journey to the biggest stage. And then later, Dylan Dreyer here has the story behind the beloved brand that's been bringing a splash of color to family kitchens for generations.
0: She'll dish on it coming up.
1: Third hour of today, right back after this.
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1: This morning on our series, Dad's Got This, you are shouting out an impressive granddad.
2: A granddad? Yeah, that's right. I recently sat down with an inspiring pair. A grandpa who just so happens to be a gold medal winner and his grandson who just so happens to be a standout NBA rookie. Two top-tier athletes, two different sports, and they share one incredible bond.
3: Cedric Coward from Washington State University.
2: When Cedric Coward became the 11th overall pick in the 2025 NBA draft and launched his career with the Memphis Grizzlies, his heart was back home in Fresno, California, where his basketball journey began.
4: This is the moment I dreamed of since I was, I don't even remember, years old.
2: From a young age, Cedric's grandfather, Maxie Parks, has been one of his greatest influences and closest friends.
5: Do you think you're sitting here as the 11th overall pick in the NBA without this man as your grandfather?
6: He's had a huge, huge part of the journey. He's irreplaceable.
2: Maxie knows what it takes to be at the top of your game.
7: Maxie Parks of the United States leading the way.
2: Having won gold in track and field at the 1976 Montreal Olympic Games.
8: I was able to do it with perseverance and hard work like this young man.
5: Like that young man.
2: 50 years later, it's Cedric's turn in the spotlight. Though they chose different sports, Cedric inherited Maxie's athleticism and his drive.
8: He came to me one day and he told me, I want to be greater than you, Papa.
5: He said that to you?
8: Yeah, yeah.
5: He's like, I want to be better than Grandpa.
8: He said, I want to be greater than you. So I told him, I says, you can do it, but it ain't going to be an easy task. It's going to be hard work in order to get there.
2: Maxie's mentorship, a mix of a grandfather's affection and a coach's tough love.
8: So one day I surprised him coming to workout, and he didn't know I was going to be there. And he was lagging, but he saw me.
5: He remembered.
8: He knows.
5: He remembered.
8: Papa wasn't an easy guy. Papa was pretty firm.
5: What is it about this bond that's so unique, so special?
6: People call me the mini him. So it's like bred in me when I was born. We also built the bond over just sports, yeah. Watching basketball games. We don't watch the game as fans. Like, we watch it and analyze the game.
5: He taught you to become a student of the game.
8: I wanted him to understand the value of what a player was doing out there. I didn't have a mentor in front of me, so that's what I've become for him.
2: Their relationship summed up in an early childhood memory that Cedric holds dear.
5: What do you remember about fishing with Grandpa?
6: So, it was the first time I went fishing. Five-year-old me, absolutely no strength whatsoever. I'm doing all I can to reel it in. And I remember yelling at him, like, help me, help me. Like, I'm not going to be able to make it. But he told me, he was like, if I help you, it's not your fish. For it to be yours, you got to do it by yourself.
2: At 22 years old, Cedric has made a name for himself. But Grandpa Maxie is never too far away.
5: When you go to games and you hear fans, like, cheering for your grandson, like, what goes through your mind?
8: Pride, joy. I'm just so, so happy.
6: I'll call him after every game and we'd break it down. The shortest conversation we'll have is probably an hour, honestly. I teach him stuff and he teaches me stuff.
5: It sounds like the Grizzlies might need to put him on the payroll.
6: I can only repay that the best way I know how is by just succeeding on the court and succeeding in life.
2: You know, it's really cool seeing, like, a grandfather and his grandson have a bond that's lasted for decades.
9: Yeah.
2: Both at the top of their games. Yep. We should also shout out the National Basketball Players Association for hosting that conversation. By the way,
9: really great.
2: The players, thank you. The NBA Players Association, that facility? It's impressive.
1: Pretty impressive looks.
2: Really impressive.
9: All right, coming up, an inside look at how Fiesta Tableware has been handcrafting their dishes for nearly a century. Then later, the inspiring program where teens are learning a valuable trade and deserving families are reaping the benefits. We'll be right back.
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0: We're back with one of our new favorite series here on the Third Hour. It's called From Start to Finish, taking you on a behind-the-scenes look at how some of our favorite everyday items are made from scratch.
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4: It's important to have dishes made in the United States, and it's important that this community has jobs.
3: Liz McElvain, president and CEO of Fiesta, formerly known as the Homer Laughlin China Company, is a fourth-generation owner of the brand.
4: My grandfather had a trip out to California and saw this brightly colored dishes, and he immediately set the designers and the lab on the task of creating a new line of dinnerware. And this was in the middle of the Depression, to make people happy when they were having their dinners together.
2: To bring some joy to people's tables.
4: To bring joy, absolutely. Mm-hmm.
3: Design director David Neer says American dinnerware was traditionally colorless until 1936, when Fiesta brought a new energy to the table.
5: It was casual. It was for every day. It was for the American family. It was mix and match. It was fun. It was not stuffy.
3: Leading the charge on the factory floor, overseeing the production of 3 million pieces a year, is Matt Wicks, chief operating officer and fifth generation owner of the company.
6: How long does it take to make a piece of tableware?
7: You're probably looking at about 36 hours.
3: On today's menu, a classic dinner plate. The process starts in an underground tank where raw materials are mixed with water to create slip or liquid clay.
7: We have to get the impurities out of these materials. So we pump it out of this tank into a big shaker with a very fine mesh screen on it.
6: So like a big fancy filter.
7: That's exactly right.
3: The moisture is pushed out of the clay, leaving behind a solid leaflet ready to be shaped. In a technique called jiggering, clay is dropped onto a mold and spun at a high speed while a roller tool presses against it to form its shape.
6: It's like a pottery wheel.
3: At the stripping station, plates are carefully inspected and smoothed out by workers like Edna, a 54-year veteran of the factory.
6: What are you looking for when you do this?
8: Flaws like holes in the ware or where the mold's chipped.
6: So if there's any imperfections,
8: it goes that way.
3: Next up, the glazing booth, where color is applied.
7: This is actually our newest color, celebrating our 90th anniversary. It's called Lavender. This is what it'll look like when it's finished.
6: So just the kiln that makes it look like that?
7: Kiln does this to it.
6: Wow.
3: Not only does the color change, pieces shrink 12% when they're fired in the kiln, a 2,400-degree oven that's nearly the length of a football field.
7: These guys, they'll do 450 to 500 dozen in an 8-hour shift.
3: The finished plates are sorted, earning their place at the table. And I had one final test to see if I could earn mine.
7: So I'll have you select 3 pieces off of this table. Tell me which one's going to retail, if they're going to the outlet, or if they're going to straight to the dump.
6: Okay. I see a crack. So
7: yes.
6: That's the dump.
7: That will go to the dump.
6: Okay.
7: Correct.
6: That'll go to retail.
7: Yep.
6: All right. Retail. Dump. That looks pretty good.
7: Another retail.
6: Okay, another great retail.
7: Perfect. You could be hired any time here if you wanted to.
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1: Very cool.
2: Thanks. Yes, it was really fun. Like, I love this tableware. Yeah. And if you want to add just a couple pops of color to your, you know, your normal set.
0: And you showed us that Americana collection, too.
2: Like, that's cute, right? Yeah,
0: really cool stuff.
2: Yeah.
0: All right. Thank you, Dylan. Coming up, the social media sensations are really changing everything you thought you knew about what it means to be a nun. And they're doing it with a whole new podcast.
1: Wow, what a great habit.
0: And then later, the man taking shelter dogs and adventures in the big city to help them find their forever homes. When the third hour of today comes right back.

0: 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It's called Dominican Sisters Hope and Mike, hosted and produced by a group of Catholic sisters from Ann Arbor, Michigan. Our Ann Thompson got to meet them.
1: I heard of one sister for lunch. She tried to drive the speed limit, like, the whole time.
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1: Yeah, she gave up speeding.
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8: Mary is so uncomplicated. Mm. And we are.
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9: No makeup, no hair. 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
6: Correct.
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9: How did you go from pharmacist to science teacher to podcast host?
6: Well, it was God, because I never would have predicted any of those things. 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And so I thought to myself, okay, well, I'm going to give this over to God. And it can be what he wants it to be.
4: Behind the scenes, Sister John Dominic, in charge of growing the platform through their company, Open Light Media.
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6: Sister, and you are so good at that.
4: These stories have power, says Sister Mary Bethany.
13: I think people are kind of looking for authenticity, and they're looking for the real thing. And I think that's really what our witness hopes to be.
4: Few sisters have phones or tablets, and computers are only used for teaching.
6: I've never had a TikTok. I've actually never had any personal social media.
9: I just want to get you to react to some comments that we've taken from some of your listeners. They've written, did not know I needed this podcast. Just effortlessly cool and nice. I want to start hanging with nuns on a regular basis. You're a hit.
6: That's so precious.
4: Their reward, not racking up reposts or harboring likes, but simply spreading the good news.
10: It's a way to say, where are people? Some of them could be getting lost in it, like scrolling or trying to find meaning. Maybe they can see the sisters and say, okay, maybe there's something out there for me.
6: Why did the TikTok show up on your feed? I don't know. Maybe God is after your heart in a way, and maybe it opens the door to him. I just pray for all the people who are listening and watching, and just pray that they'll experience God's love and his peace in their lives.
0: Thanks so much for that, Ann. In fact, the sisters say that they've received serious inquiries from women about joining the order, and their dream guest for their podcast?
6: Mm-hmm.
0: Obviously, Pope Leo.
14: Of course.
0: Which would be fantastic.
14: I
0: think so. You know, my Catholic school, we had Dominican nuns. And I always remember the Sister Mary Ann playing basketball.
14: Wow.
0: With us.
15: And it was cool, right?
0: It was the last time I actually won a basketball.
14: You beat up the nun. I didn't beat her up. You just beat the nun.
0: But she did have a good hook.
14: All right.
0: Now like divine intervention.
14: But we turn to an inspiring story from Virginia. A group of high school students are getting a hands-on lesson in fixing cars, and their hard work already making an impact for some very deserving families.
16: From the outside, it looks like your typical auto shop. But inside this garage, you won't find your average mechanic. Instead, a group of teens at Louisa County High School, just outside Richmond, Virginia, are the ones hard at work. They're enrolled in a special trade program and changing more than just faulty brakes. The school partners with Giving Words, a local nonprofit that fixes used cars and then gives them away to single moms for free.
2: If your why's big enough, you'll figure out the how.
16: Eddie Brown founded the charity with his wife, Jenny, in 2018.
3: Why cars, right? Single moms need a lot of things.
2: They need a lot of things. What we learned is transportation firsthand was the main one. Without transportation, you don't have access to a job. You don't have access to education. You don't have access to medical needs.
16: What started in Brown's driveway has now blossomed across Virginia, with more than 60 donated cars revived to date. Owen Yarrington and Stephen Smith are just two of the students helping repair what's been donated.
3: So you're doing this as part of a class, but this isn't just about a grade. These are cars that actual human beings are going to drive.
15: Yes. Yeah.
3: Isn't that a lot of pressure?
15: You have to make sure everything's torqued to spec so that nothing falls apart. For me and Owen, it's a lot of fun too.
16: But the weight of fixing up a car, they say, hit home once they saw who was receiving the fruits of their labor.
17: When they tear up and cry, it kind of makes you want to tear up and cry, for sure.
15: What we did has a bigger impact on someone's life than we thought it did.
16: The boys are being guided by Shane Robertson, who went through the same program at Louisa County High himself.
18: You don't graduate high school and go, oh my gosh, I want to be an auto teacher, but I actually did. It's not just a car. It's not just nuts and bolts. It literally is like making the difference between someone making it and someone not.
16: Today, it's Jessica Williams's turn.
2: Let's walk up here and let you see your new car.
16: The single mom of three has been trying to provide for her family as a cashier at a grocery store.
19: Congratulations. Here's your key.
16: That key now unlocking a new road to endless possibilities.
20: I can further my education now. I can go to college. I can get a better job. Just all of it. More time with my family.
16: After a few finishing touches, Jessica now able to shift into a new gear of life.
3: How does it feel to know this was done by the hands of your community?
20: Just the fact of the entire community coming together to help one person. I'm overwhelmed with thankfulness. So many people had a part in this, and I'll never forget it. I'll never forget it.
14: All right. As Janelle would say, our cousin from the third hour, Laura Jarrett. Thank you, Laura, for that. Giving Words hopes to spread its mission to schools across the country.
21: That's really great. All right. 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
7: Good job.
5: To take out a rescue dog in need of a home.
1: Good girl.
5: For a few hours. We joined him for an afternoon adventure with champagne.
8: What are the benefits of taking a dog out like this?
7: It's really good for their mental well-being. You know, they're in the shelter a lot, so when they go out, it's a de-stressor for them. And honestly, as a human, it's a de-stressor for you as well.
5: Their outings include meeting new friends.
7: You want to
8: say hi?
7: Say
8: hi?
11: Oh, you're so cute.
5: A snack.
7: What about this? Look.
11: A little hat for you.
5: And a new accessory.
8: She's all bundled up. Come on, champagne.
5: Next up, a pup cup.
7: Oh.
5: Or two.
7: Two pup cups.
8: Two pup cups.
5: And a third on the subway.
7: Had to bring it on the train.
8: It's fun to see how many people are just smiling in your direction because everyone's looking at champagne.
7: Yeah, it's hard not to. You see a dog in a backpack, you got to stop and take a picture.
5: It's something he actually designed to bring his own dog, who has arthritis, on the ice, hikes, and the subway, which requires pets to be in a carrier.
1: Want to go for a ride?
5: The film school grad turned entrepreneur documents the excursions for social media at Mad Max Fluffy Road with the goal of finding the perfect match for these dogs in need.
7: Oh, yeah, yeah.
5: He writes, 70-pound Panetta likes running, romping, and looking real cute. And Misty Sky embodies one eye, full heart, can't lose. This video of Pear drew more than 2.5 million views between TikTok and Instagram.
1: Oh my gosh, he's so sweet.
5: Among the viewers, Richard Hage, who ultimately gave the 5-year-old dog a forever home.
12: What do you think you get out of being a dog owner?
13: Oh, the love, the affection that these dogs give, and just coming home to have someone next to you. She put smiles on my face.
12: Oh, she's such a cutie. I'm sure you get a lot of this.
5: Demand for Pear was so high after Brian's video, Best Friends actually had to close applications for the pup. The organization has seen a nearly 30% increase in adoptions across its locations compared to last year, and 91% boost in New York City, crediting in part Brian's sizzle reels.
27: It's been a great opportunity for us to bring awareness to the amount of dogs and cats that are looking for loving homes and how you can play a pivotal role in saving a dog or cat's life.
5: Those viral videos have also inspired new volunteers to take out dogs as part of Best Friend's Adventure Buddy program, which is how Nia Doherty is spending her lunch break.
28: And why not use the 30 minutes out of her day to take one of these beautiful, super cute dogs that need the fresh air and the movement and just take them for a quick stroll?
5: Brian says he never could have imagined how much his videos would spread like wildfire, but hopes to continue making a positive impact.
7: Every dog I've ever had has made such an indelible mark on me as a human being. And to know that that's going to happen for other people and that I had a small part in helping facilitate that means the world.
21: Thanks for that story, Emily. Brian's been busy. Nearly every dog he's taken out has been adopted. And if you're interested in seeing some pups that are up for adoption, you can check out Best Friends Animal Society here in New York.
14: What a great idea.
21: Yeah, right? And it's really making a difference.
14: Oh, my gosh. Well, coming up on Today Food, we have a standout summer salad, salty and sweet, kind of like Dylan. And it's got a little bit of meat.
29: Was that
21: your nickname? That's
14: your nickname. Third hour of today. I'll be right back.
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0: back with Today Food. Well, we want to get ready for those summer parties. We got two recipes for you that'll be the hit of your backyard bash. Helping us out, Nashville-based Courtney LaCord, also known as the Cheese Gal, who skyrocketed to fame crafting cheese boards for some of the biggest names in country music.
1: Yeah!
0: Courtney, take it away.
2: Hello, everybody. It is so good to be here with you today. I am coming to you from my kitchen here in Nashville, Tennessee, and I have some absolutely fabulous recipes to share with you. And I have actually put a little twist on the ever so popular Cobb salad, and I've turned it into a dip. Let's get started. In advance, I prepared sort of the base of our dip. It's Greek yogurt, mayo, lemon zest, lots of chives, salt and pepper, and some minced garlic. And now we're gonna reach for all of those fabulous ingredients that are in your Cobb salad. Now the first ingredient is some cooked chopped chicken. Store-bought is absolutely fine. Make it easy on yourself. Then I'm gonna go in with some hard-boiled eggs that I've also chopped up. I'm gonna do a bit of bacon that I finely minced. And now I'm gonna put in an entire sliced avocado, and we put it on this layer so that we don't get any browning. Some gorgeous juicy tomatoes. Is there anything better? And then maybe my favorite ingredient that I am also, you know, a bit passionate about, blue cheese crumbles. Now for that extra little kick of brightness, I am squeezing half of a lemon over the top. It adds such a nice freshness, that beautiful acid, little hit of flaky salt, cracked black pepper. We're just gonna spoon the remaining Greek chive yogurt situation. And now we just have to do the top. I like to mimic the fancy restaurants when they bring out the beautiful Cobb salads, how they kind of just arrange it like this. I love serving this with a couple different vessel options, okay? I like a potato chip, I like a butter cracker, and of course, lastly, we've got to follow up with a little bit more blue cheese. I am Cheese Gal after all. The final little zhuzh is always going to be a squeeze of lemon for me. I love adding a little bit more chives to this. Another little hit of flaky salt. And there you have the most gorgeous, delicious, impressive Cobb salad dip. Moving on to actual salads, this is my watermelon and feta salad with a zesty lime vinaigrette. This is the perfect complement to those smoked briskets and meats, and it's just great going into the warmer months. Obviously, we need our watermelon, okay? You're gonna go ahead and put this into a shallow serving dish. Now I'm gonna put in some creamy, salty feta, crumble that right over the top. I'm just gonna roughly tear with my hands, no knives required, even better, less cleanup, you know? Some fresh mint. Now onto the vinaigrette. I am just zesting one lime, and I'm also going to juice two limes. I'm gonna add a couple glugs of really good extra virgin olive oil. I'm adding in some minced shallot, pinch of red pepper flakes if you like a little bit of heat, and I do. We're also gonna add a touch of honey just for that little bit of sweetness. I'm just gonna whisk this, and we're almost done. Now the fun part. You're just gonna drizzle this gorgeous vinaigrette right over the top. I mean, does that not look fabulous? Another little pinch of flaky salt, a little bit of pepper. And it is truly as easy as that. Well, there you have it. Two delicious recipes, great to have in your back pocket for this time of year. I feel like there's only one thing left for me to do. Quality control. How good does that look? Delicious.
0: Courtney, thanks so much. Boy, those look good.
1: Some of that.
0: I love that. Yeah. All of Courtney's crowd-pleasing summer recipes are right there on today.com. Just scan the QR code or today.com/food. Third hour today, I'll be right back.
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5: Deuces? 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
8: People that watch the Today Show aren't just watching a show. 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
9: They're allowing us into their homes every morning.
8: When we go out there and we get to meet people and they say, I love you, you feel like family. 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That's how we feel.
9: And they're so excited to be there. We get excited. We feed off that energy.
8: They're the reason we get up in the morning. It's the excitement of being part of something that's bigger than you. Good morning. Welcome to Today. 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
11: 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I loved it.
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9: Yeah. Summer energy on the plaza. Next level.
12: Thanks, ladies.
9: We're just getting started, folks.
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1: From the heart of New York City,
2: it's Today with Jenna
1: and Chanel.
0: We got it. Yeah, we're shining today.
1: With today's guest, actor John Cena.
0: Everything feels all right with Jenna and Chanel. We're shining today.
3: Yeah. All right. Hi, everyone. It is Thursday, May 14th. If it's your birthday, happy birthday. Yes. I know so many people who have birthdays in mid-May.
4: I know, me too.
3: Do you?
4: Well, my husband.
3: When's your husband's birthday?
4: May the 9th.
3: Oh, so he just had
4: a birthday. Yeah, we just celebrated.
3: That's right. Happy birthday if you're celebrating birthday.
4: Yes.
3: I'm talking to you.
4: Yes, whoever's birthday
3: whoever you are.
4: What's happening?
3: So I'm moving. The kids are going to a new school, so we're moving. And I have been going through boxes and boxes and boxes in our basement.
4: They say moving is one of like the
3: life
4: three
3: stressors.
4: Most stressful.
3: As if I need
4: no, but I think stress. It's a good thing. It's like, what's good? My mom said that to me once when I was moving and
3: what?
4: I was so stressed. She's
3: what did
4: like,
3: she say?
4: She said, it's one of life's most stressful things. So you know that.
3: Okay.
4: So then you just lower your expectations.
3: Thank you for saying that.
4: Right?
3: Yeah.
4: You know it's going to be tricky.
3: Right. And so the place where we have a basement, I have not been, it's an unfinished basement. So it's not like where we hang out down there. It's just
4: like
3: cement
4: storage.
3: Floor. It's like, it might as well just be storage.
4: Yeah.
3: And there have been boxes literally piled up for when I moved from Philly that we never even opened. Like, I'm telling you. And so yesterday, one of my babysitter was helping me out and she said, do you know where your wedding dress is? Or was it the day before? And I'm like, no. I was like, it might be at my mom's. Like, I just didn't know where my wedding dress was. So then I started, after a while, not even wanting to look through boxes. I'm like, just throw it out. If I haven't seen it in 5 years, just throw it out. And she's like, no, Chanel, we have to
4: go through
3: everything.
4: Because imagine if you'd thrown out your wedding dress.
3: So look what happened. I found this old suitcase and I unzipped it and it was my wedding dress.
4: Oh my gosh.
3: And I remember everybody telling me that you're supposed to get them preserved and I didn't. I remember, you know, Uche and I took pictures all over the streets of Philadelphia. So the bottom of it is like all, it's like that from the bottom. And
4: look,
3: I remember
4: how beautiful
3: I know.
4: It is.
3: So now obviously I see it differently. I'm like, oh my goodness, I never had it preserved. Do they do that? I guess I gotta, is it too late?
4: What do you do to preserve it? I don't think I preserved mine.
3: And
4: it's not like jam.
3: Well, you know? I don't
4: what do
3: know.
4: You do?
3: Somebody tell me.
4: You put it in a special
3: what am I gonna,
4: bag?
5: Yeah.
3: In a box.
4: A box. Put it in a box.
3: And then what? Well, I remember, you know, people are like, oh, one day your daughter may want to wear your dress. Would Mila want to wear your dress or Poppy?
4: I've asked her. I'm like, so I've had that same thought of like, where is my wedding dress? And I wanted to do this party, which I think we should still do, but I'm going to have to buy a wedding dress.
3: Because why? You don't know where this one is?
4: This don't fit.
3: Well, mine doesn't either, but
4: this don't fit over
3: I
4: my left
3: I feel like it, you're so, you work out every day. You're tiny.
4: I was tinier.
3: Okay.
4: When you're 26,
3: no,
4: there's certain things.
3: Mine would fit on my arm.
4: We didn't have kids.
3: Yeah, please.
4: We didn't have kids.
3: So are we going to have a party where we put them on?
4: So this is the party. It's called 7-Year Itch. Everybody wears their wedding dress. Mine won't fit, so I guess I have to go to like Vintage or David's Bridal or whatever.
3: Oh, gosh.
4: And then, but anyway, at my 7-year anniversary, I said, Mom, where is my wedding dress? She said, I have it. I said, okay. I said, I want to try it on because I want to do this party. She was like, okay, sure, we can try it on. It didn't fit.
3: Aww.
4: But what, like excavating, you're like in your basement wearing a mask and
3: literally
4: gloves.
3: Like N95 at gloves. I mean, we were going through.
4: And you're
3: excavating
4: all these moments of your
3: so
4: life.
3: So many memories, pictures. And I remember when my mom said, okay, it's time for you to get your own, have your own stuff. So like pictures from elementary school, handprints. I found Clara's first sneaker, you know, all of that stuff. I'm like, do we just, we keep
4: I
3: it
4: know.
3: All? I mean, I kept pretty much everything.
4: It's so hard because you're moving. You're,
3: I know.
4: Like, do you move all that stuff with you?
3: I know.
4: I'll
3: share more in time. Like, you know what I found? Ugh, the bumpers for their cribs.
4: Well, those you need to get rid of.
3: Right?
4: It's time to die.
3: I mean, they're so cute. And they match.
4: But you didn't keep the bumpers. Chanel.
3: I don't know what to throw. They say if in doubt, keep it. Is that what they say?
4: No. They say if you're not going to use it.
3: Rainey's talking back like it's the TV. They don't say that.
4: If in doubt, keep it. They say if you haven't used it,
3: it's
4: how old
3: 13,
4: are they?
3: About to be 14.
4: So you haven't used those in 13 years?
3: A baby bumper? I don't even think you're allowed
4: to
3: have bumpers
4: anymore. You kept the bumpers?
3: I have the bumpers.
4: I think I need...
3: Where, you know, you tie them on the little flats.
4: I know, but those you could donate or you could get rid of.
3: I mean, at this point, it would be an asthma attack if you put those on.
4: I know. So you kept them just for sentimental value?
3: Yeah.
4: Or you thought they might want to use it for their kids?
3: Kind's first blankie.
4: Well, first blankies are different, but I think I need to come over.
3: Do you want to come to the basement?
4: And be ruthless.
3: Okay.
4: I will put on my gloves.
3: Maybe we should.
4: And of course you keep the things that are sentimental, but the baby bumpers. Is there anything
3: else
4: you kept?
3: What about the blank? Oh, girl.
4: Did you keep the VHS tapes?
3: I'll show you guys. Maybe I'll post it online. I mean, the best man, my best friend's wedding, Notting Hill.
4: But you have a VHS player. Did you keep the tapes?
3: No. I kept some. I kept Mary Tyler Moore because I feel like it's a classic.
4: Yeah, but it's a classic that you can never watch again.
3: I know. This wasn't supposed to be part of the conversation. Okay. But I don't know. Let's talk about it. You know what I'll do?
4: Moving is
3: Oh, I have an idea.
4: What?
3: I'll post it and you guys can say keep or throw away. You want to do that? Did I wink at you guys again?
4: She loves a wink. I'll also come over.
3: You want to do it?
4: And get ruthless with
3: you. All right. It's a date.
4: Cheers.
3: Cheers.
4: But you're going to need to provide the rosé. Okay.
3: Rosé and N95.
4: Sounds like a fun time. It sounds like COVID. Should we talk about Davine Joy Randolph? She's this week's guest on Amy Poehler's podcast, Good Hang. Turns out that they have something in common. It's their love of kitchen appliances. Okay. Take a look.
5: Right, I love kitchen gear so much.
6: So much.
5: It's like a treat.
6: And then I'm big on aesthetics. Mm-hmm. So the mixer I got, have you seen it? It's like the limited collection from William and Sonoma.
5: Not a sponsor. Okay. Talk me through this. What you got?
6: Hunter green with a dark mahogany wood mixing bowl.
5: Mm-hmm. A wooden. Oh, wow. Yeah. So we're talking KitchenAid.
6: Yeah.
5: Oh, wow.
6: Yeah.
3: That's good.
4: I feel like they're talking like...
3: You're like literally leaning in, like, talk to me, talk
4: I'm
3: more
4: like,
3: to
4: tell me.
3: Tell
4: me more, because...
3: That's your jam.
4: Well, I like appliances, yeah.
3: I know. Do you use them?
4: I use vacuums, like... Henry's like, Mom, stressed again. I'm like vacuuming the kids' rooms. I'm like vacuuming around their feet.
3: You probably have a good one, like a Dyson X360.
4: Do I have a Dyson? Oh, baby, do I have a Dyson. Got me through the pandemic. When it broke recently.
3: Yeah.
4: And Henry was like, Jenna, this is not a human. I'm like, yes, it is. Do you know what this thing got me through?
3: What is it about the cleaning appliances and all the things?
4: Never used a Dyson vacuum cleaner?
3: No. I found that in the basement too another time.
4: Open that Dyson tonight.
3: Yeah.
4: Or if I come over, I can baptize that Dyson right there in the basement.
3: Is it easy? Do you remember back in the day you had that zipper bag? Back in the day,
4: girl, the Dysons are revolutionary.
3: There's no zipper bag?
4: No, you just...
3: Where does the dirt go?
4: You know where I fell in love with the Dyson?
3: Where?
4: Right here in Studio 1A. They use them to clean up. You've never noticed that?
3: No, I'm out. Show's over, I'm out.
4: Use them, in between segments, they
3: that's
4: vacuum
3: true.
4: Up
3: that's
4: confetti.
3: True.
4: And
3: that's
4: I
3: true.
4: Asked one of our guys, I was like, how is that? They were like, ooh, baby.
3: Really?
4: And I got one for Christmas, and my life has never been the same.
3: Okay. Well, it's a date.
4: See how I feel the way that Amy does?
3: Yeah.
4: Wow,
3: it's relatable.
4: Has been a really fascinating conversation.
3: Sorry.
4: But we've got a great show for you.
3: It's real life. Yes.
4: We do. Actor and WWE superstar John Cena is here.
3: But first, Bravo's Darren Karp tells us what's popping in pop culture after this.
4: You need to open.
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14: Thank you.
3: I was like, come on in.
4: Yeah. We are back with pop culture expert and the host of After the Edit podcast, Darren Carr.
3: Darren is bringing us her five hottest pieces of pop culture right now in a series we call What's Poppin'?
14: Love it.
4: Okay, Darren, what do you have for us at number five?
14: Okay, number five. In the city, all right? If you haven't been keeping up with the Summer House drama, where have you been? But if you're craving even more than Bravo's Summer House spinoff, In the City is exactly what you need. The series follows Kyle Cook, Amanda Bettula, Lindsay Hubbard, and
4: so
14: their
4: it's
14: friends.
4: All the people where the drama's happening?
14: Basically, minus Wes Wilson, navigating life, and their friends in New York City.
4: And they're all in New York City?
14: All in New York
4: City.
14: Where am I? Yeah, because they go to the Hamptons in the summer for Summer House.
4: So this is their fall version.
14: This is their 5 days a week when they aren't summering in the Hamptons. This is their real life, essentially, for their Monday through Friday. And then new friends, some old faces kind of coming around. But the drama will continue. It premieres Tuesday on our sister network, Bravo, and our streaming network on Peacock.
4: Okay, that looks fun.
3: All right, what do you have for number four?
14: Kylie, okay? Kylie Minogue, the woman, the myth, the legend. Kylie Minogue opens up like never before in her new Netflix docuseries. The series features rare archival footage, personal interviews, stories from collaborators. It covers her rise essentially from pop icon status, her breast cancer journey, and then life in the spotlight. Let's take a look.
15: I hate being boxed in.
16: When you started out, did you mean to be an actress or a singer?
15: I became frustrated.
16: The singing budgie.
17: Singing budgie.
18: Awful, mechanistic.
17: Terrible.
19: How are you feeling?
15: I can't actually speak just yet. I felt removed from my body. I was so scared of what was ahead of me. Life makes sense to me on stage. I don't know where we're going. There's certainly no end.
14: 8 years old.
3: Really? I find these kinds of things inspiring when they share and open up.
14: Oh, and her personal loss and her cancer journey. Just getting to see her in the spotlight is amazing. This premieres Wednesday on Netflix.
4: I feel like everybody that's anybody that, you know, in the music world has a docuseries or a documentary.
14: And those stories are worth telling, let me tell you. Especially Kylie.
4: Okay, I am in to number three. Let's go.
14: Okay. So Gen Z's getting into how I grew up.
4: Well, not even Gen Z. Poppy Hager.
14: Yeah, Poppy Hager. This is in. We've got
4: Thank you, Poppy.
3: Wait, what is this?
4: Poppy Hager.
3: I don't know this.
14: Because tin can phones are all the rage. Remember we used to, like, do across the neighbors, you know, tin cans on. Okay, these are inspired by those classic string and can toys.
3: Does it work?
14: These are modern versions. You have to plug them into an outlet, and they connect to Wi-Fi, but they work. It's basically kids' landlines. They want landlines,
3: but it's not a real landline.
4: So that you
14: well, it is, but not like it's on Wi-Fi.
4: You can only call, and like, don't you think? No, I kind of spokesperson for
14: yes, I am.
4: You can only
3: call. Smells like Teen Spirit.
4: Doesn't it
3: like
4: seem if fun? You had a tin can, and I had a tin can, so Poppy and her friends have it. She can call her friend on it,
14: exactly,
4: and it prevents.
14: It's good
4: cell
14: for parents. You're right. There's no social media, and parents can kind of determine who can call in and out. So you can sort of monitor with these parental controls. Hence, Jenna Bush Hager.
3: What a great idea.
14: And they come in fun colors.
3: And so your friends have them.
4: A lot of third and fourth and fifth graders who, like, were holding off on cell phones.
3: I love
14: that. So it's Generation Alpha, I guess, that's bringing them back.
3: I think that's amazing.
14: Really, really fun.
3: I want one.
14: There you go.
3: All right, number two, Dutton Ranch.
14: Yeah, if you're a Yellowstone fan, this is the series for you. This is the Yellowstone spinoff, and it follows fan favorites, Rip Wheeler and Beth Dutton as they start a new chapter in South Texas.
4: Let's go.
14: Cole Hauser and Kelly Riley return as the couple fights to protect their 7,000-acre ranch and raise their surrogate adopted son, Carter, who we saw in Yellowstone. The series also stars Annette Bening, Ed Harris.
4: How good is that?
14: Huge star power and premieres tomorrow on Paramount Plus. I'm excited for it. If you're a Yellowstone fan, this is it for you.
4: Okay. What's popping at number one? You bring us a snack.
14: Not a snack today.
3: It rhymes with snack.
14: A sack today. Hey, Jenna Bush Hager, okay? Finally, we're throwing it all the way back to Hacky Sacks, which oddly enough, these have sold out online.
4: Wait.
14: They're really, really hard to find. These are the 90s Hacky Sack. Gen Z is bringing
4: it. So, Clueless?
3: Oh, my gosh.
14: Of course.
4: Did you also bring us a marijuana leaf?
14: That's it. That's for after the 10 a.m. hour. That's for the 11 a.m. hour that I didn't tell you guys about. This is the new hour I star in.
3: What's right, so funny? So my girlfriend lives in Dallas, and she called me, and she's like, her son, who's a sophomore, now I was like, Mom, you have to see this. We're all doing it. And he brought in a Hacky Sack, and she's like,
14: and you're like, wait, I know this.
3: But it's new to them.
14: Did you guys used to sack back in the day?
3: Did you?
14: Let me see. I was a soccer star.
3: Come on.
4: I see you sack.
14: I know you can't do this. I can't sack
3: I'm sure
14: in
3: you
14: these
3: can.
14: Like Mew.
4: Yes,
14: ready
4: you
14: go.
4: Can.
3: Oh.
14: I can't sack in the Mew.
4: Remember, that's like, the guys would just stand in the quad.
5: And they have their, like, their hippie shirts
4: who
5: on.
4: Who I bet sacked, spent a lot of time sacking.
3: Carson?
4: Carson might have.
17: Oh, Carson Daly sacked.
4: You know who sacked? Right Willie? Over there. Who? No. Gavin.
17: Oh, Gavin sacked.
4: Come here, Gavin.
17: Gavin, can you sack the hack?
3: Wait, Gavin, really?
4: Wait, do it again. Show us. Can you actually do it? Oh, no.
17: All right. Got three in there.
18: Darren will work on it.
17: Yeah, we'll work on a routine.
3: I picture, like, guys
17: time.
3: Under a tree, like, just.
4: Totally. Sacking.
17: Oh, yeah. With, like.
4: And then there'd be, like, a puff of smoke.
17: Yeah, you know? With our drug rug, like, shirts on.
3: Oh, my God.
17: We got it. Right. See?
3: Kids don't do that, though.
4: Wow.
3: Yeah. Isn't that funny?
4: Bringing us
3: What's
4: back.
3: Old is new. All right.
17: That's right.
3: That was great. Up next, the WWE legend turned Hollywood movie star.
4: The one, the only John Cena is here. We're going to talk with him right after.
3: There he is.
4: I'm going to take it. But do I need it? Coming up on Friday on Jenna and Chanel.
3: From the hit series Nobody Wants This, Jackie Tone joins us.
4: Plus, easy exercises from mother-daughter workout queens Denise and Katie Austin.
3: And we'll dig into my recipe box to taste test some viral recipes.
4: That is all Friday.
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0: back now with a legend of the WWE. John Cena is a 17-time world wrestling champion. He's also an actor who we loved in movies like Trainwreck and TV shows like Peacemaker.
1: And after 23 years with the WWE, John officially retired and walked away from wrestling ring.
2: How about that?
1: Can you believe that? And so we are so excited to catch up with him in this moment, talk about his new chapter.
2: What a long, strange trip it's been, right?
1: Right.
2: Now, Jenna, thank you so much for having me back.
1: How are you?
0: Of course.
2: John, I'm great.
1: Okay, I mean, this has been your life, and...
2: Well, okay, continue.
1: Yes,
2: I don't want to cut you off.
1: Part of your life, part of your life. Wrestling was a big part of what you've done, and you're walking away, and you say you're actually... walking away, that all wrestlers sort of come back and, you know, for a day here or there, but this is really it for you.
2: So it's just in a new role, in-ring performance. I will not fall down again. I'm 49. I have given physical best to the WWE, and the product is so fast, and I'm just, time's undefeated.
1: Yeah.
2: And rather than hang around and put out a product that I feel might be less to our consumer, I've made a promise to our fans. When I was young, when I was in my 20s, I said, and I quote, when I'm a step slower, it's time to go. That's happened, and it's time to go.
0: You know what just hit me as you were talking? Years ago, I just started at the Today Show. My kids are like, yeah, whatever, mom's on the news, whatever. I'll never forget the first time they were actually excited and gave me cool points. It was when I brought home a video from you. Yeah. The way my boys, I mean, they just lit up. And I thought about that, watching you in that ring and all those people on their feet cheering for you. What did that feel like? Because you've always been so grateful for the fans and kind to them.
2: Those moments are fantastic. You know, if you can do something that impacts people, that's great.
0: What were you thinking in that moment?
2: That I made it in one piece. Honestly, that's all I have. And I think it's very fulfilling to know that, like, every single time my music played and every time I went out a curtain, there are times I bombed, there are times I did well, but every time I gave everything I had. And to end that chapter of, like, there are no more physical exertion, I can close it knowing I couldn't have given an ounce more. Mm. I think that's a pretty good way to reflect with a nice tone.
1: One of the things we didn't know about you is that early on, we read you were almost fired and that you got sort of demoted to the Saturday show. And you said it was actually a kind of a blessing that you were able to reprioritize.
2: So, like, perspective is everything, right? And

0: to do that. And you the rest,
1: it.
0: As they say, is
1: you
0: history.
1: You took it.
2: I thought it was so interesting. You've had so many jobs. I saw, you know, you worked so long. You did this, like, you were a chauffeur.
0: I was a new chauffeur. I was very bad at that.
2: Why were you bad at that?
0: That was before GPS. I grew up in West Newbury, Massachusetts. I'm driving people in and out of Logan Airport. I was hours late for pickups. Man, it was awful. I was
2: hilarious.
0: A summer camp counselor. I was an assistant greenskeeper.
1: Oh.
0: I bounced around to a lot of jobs, but I found my one vocation as a storyteller.
1: Well, you as a storyteller.
0: Yeah. Mm.
1: Exactly. And you're going to continue with that. I mean,
0: yeah.
1: You know what's so funny? It's like you've been here a million times, and every time it's for like a movie
2: That's
1: or
2: true.
1: A role. And
2: yeah.
1: So I was like, this shows
2: yeah.
1: my wrestling chops. I was like, I thought he retired a long time ago.
0: That's okay.
1: But
0: That's
1: you're
0: right.
1: filming a movie with one of my favorites, Jennifer Garner.
0: That's right.
1: What's that? How's that going? Isn't
0: she's
1: she the
0: a unicorn.
1: Loveliest?
0: She's the absolute best. It's called One Attempt Remaining. It'll be out on Netflix. Long lead. We're talking a year from now. The experience has been great. I could waste your whole show. I could spend your whole show saying positive things about Jen Garner.
1: Me too,
0: she's
1: man. Great. She's the loveliest.
0: The best in the business.
1: But so is that kind of where, like, what are you thinking about for this next chapter? Acting is part of it.
0: Well, I think storytelling is the core. Here I am on behalf of Tarsus as well,
2: yeah,
0: telling my health story.
2: Yeah.
0: I think it's knowing that you put all this equity into establishing this fan base. We've gained their trust, their respect. They authentically know me. Like I said before off air, you guys can ask anything you want.
1: Yeah,
2: you did.
1: Yeah.
0: Because I'm okay. I'm okay being vulnerable at my age. I'm curious. And I want to share my experiences to help others.
2: Yeah.
0: If I can reach somebody out there.
1: Yeah, well, this is
2: what
1: a perfect
2: you do.
1: Segue.
2: Yeah, so tell us about your partnership with Tarsus Pharmaceuticals.
0: Yeah, so I'm getting older, right? Okay. I can't see anymore. I go to the eye doctor for the first time in a long time. I get two things. I get my readers.
1: Wait, those? Like why do you have the chicest readers?
0: These are my readers.
1: Are you in? Wait,
2: oh,
1: those are
2: stop.
1: Not.
2: You're joking.
1: You
0: and
1: have normal readers, too. Tell us.
0: I do have normal readers, but these
2: What's
0: are my
2: the
0: readers.
2: Number?
0: These
2: 1.
0: Are just
2: 2?
0: Like a 1.2.
1: I'm 1.2.
2: Us new ones like, oh, 1.3.
0: Yeah, but I wanted to get
1: okay.
0: a nice little pair of opera glasses, but I also got eye drops. And the reason I got eye drops is because I thought, okay, my eyes are Richie. They're red. I wake up with crusties. I thought it's because I'm getting old. I stare at my screen too long.
1: Yes.
0: I had Demodex blepharitis.
2: What is that?
0: It's eye mites. And ooh. 25 million people have it.
2: Wait, eye mites? Like M-I-T-E-S?
0: Well, yeah, so we all have them.
2: I picture like crawly things.
0: DB is when you get overrun by them. So that was causing the itchiness, the redness, the eye crusties. I went to the eye doctor. He's like, hey, there's a treatment. So I got hooked up, and that was where the authentic connection with Tarsus
1: yeah.
0: happened.
1: Okay.
0: I've worked with brands in the past. I'm an advocate for sunscreen because I'm a skin cancer survivor. This was one of those things where I've been through this journey. I thought I was just self-diagnosing. I'm getting old. My eyes are
1: yeah.
0: gone. If I could reach a message today to people watching, people who we have a relationship with, get to an eye doctor. I think that's
1: yeah.
0: the most important thing. Just stop self-diagnosing. Mm-hmm. Go see a professional. I got a nice little gimmick out of it. I got some eye drops to clear up my symptoms.
2: And now you still have the
1: better?
2: Mites? Yeah.
0: Oh, my God.
1: Are the mites dead?
0: 6 weeks, my symptoms were gone.
1: Amazing.
0: So that's, again, it's just my ignorance and then relying on the professional. Going to see an eye doctor
1: yes.
0: was important.
1: Yeah.
2: That's a good message.
0: Tarsus recognized that because they're the only FDA-approved treatment. So we hooked up, and I shared my authentic story, and they're like, man, we would like you to share your story and represent the brand. Yeah. And that's important to me.
1: Awesome.
2: Yeah.
1: Awesome. Well, thank you so much,
2: yeah.
1: John. But you're going to stick around.
0: And I got my cool readers on.
1: Yeah.
0: Okay. Play a game.
1: You can use the readers because we're going to put your acting skills to the test in a game of
0: I'm fired up.
1: Switch.
0: Let's do it.
1: Yeah. Let's do it.
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0: We are back with actor and WWE superstar John Cena. Since he's recently retired from the ring, he'll have a lot more time for acting. So we wanted to play a fun game. I know. You don't have to. It's called Scene Switch. Okay, so here's how it works. We are going to take turns acting out scenes with props. The genre will change each time, but the lines will stay the same. Are we ready?
1: Okay, Chanel,
0: you're going to go first with John.
2: Okay.
0: And your genre
3: we have props.
0: Is disaster movie.
3: Disaster. Okay. Does this work?
0: Ready? Let's get the scene switch.
2: Ah, I wasn't expecting to see you here.
3: I could say the same about you.
2: What happens now?
3: That depends on what you're willing to admit.
0: Okay. Next up.
2: Oh, okay.
0: Next up. Right, next up.
3: Okay.
0: Oh, wait, here, let's pass these.
3: You are a British period drama. Yes. Oh, this is your jam, Jenna.
0: Okay, yeah.
3: British period. I don't know why that's your jam, but okay.
0: Okay.
2: I wasn't expecting to see you here.
0: I could say the same about you.
2: So, what happens now?
0: That depends on what you're willing to admit.
2: Romantic.
0: Okay.
2: I wasn't expecting to see you here.
3: I could say the same about you.
0: Oh.
2: So what happens now?
3: That depends on what you're willing to admit.
2: See you. What do we got?
0: Now it's wrestling.
3: This is the best.
2: Oh, my goodness. Okay.
0: I don't know what that is.
2: All right, we're going to just...
3: Those are the head things.
0: Okay, it's a wrestling match.
3: Oh, this is so good.
2: I wasn't expecting to see you here. I could say the same thing about you. So, what happens now?
0: That depends on what you're willing to admit.
2: It was not.
0: I feel as though this belongs to you.
2: You took my championship.
3: Where's my chair?
0: It belongs to you.
3: John, that was amazing.
0: Thank you, John. Congratulations, honey.
3: Dang, that was fun. Okay, we're going to head into the kitchen now for a crispy noodle stir fry that is packed with flavor right after this.
0: Wow, what a transition.
3: I know.
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3: It is AAPI Heritage Month, so today we have Chef Nini Nguyen sharing her Vietnamese heritage with us.
0: She is going to make a delicious her crispy noodle stir fry. All you have to do is scan that QR code to follow along. Hi.
3: Hi.
0: Okay, this is, tell us about this dish and why you love it so much.
1: It's one of my mom's favorite dishes. So, like, after, like, Mother's Day, this is, like, what I thought about.
3: Aww.
1: It is a Chinese-Vietnamese dish. It's crispy noodles with a saucy stir fry. What's beautiful about this is you get so many different textures, from the crunchy vegetables to the crispy noodles. And then when you get the stir fry on top of the noodles, some of the noodles get soggy.
0: Ooh.
1: And it's, like, it's a party in your mouth.
0: Mm. Okay, let's talk about the crispy noodles.
3: I know. What
0: I don't even know.
3: Same.
0: What
3: kind of noodles do you use?
1: So
3: what type?
1: I usually use wonton noodles. So any egg noodle. Mm. And what we're going to do is
0: fry them.
1: Yeah, we fry them. Mm. And there's like a technique to fry them. So you want to separate them so that they are loose. And then you're going to sprinkle them into hot oil. So we're just.
0: Do you have to be careful?
3: Like, is it going to go psh? I mean, not for television, but it would.
1: Yeah.
3: This
1: is TV magic.
0: But I love that you can do it just sort of in this pan you already have.
1: Yeah. And you want to pick a pan that you want the size of the noodles to be. So don't pick a pan that's bigger
0: than
1: the plate.
0: Yeah.
1: I usually pick like a really small pan.
0: Is that for all noodles or when you're frying?
1: When you're frying, because you're basically making like a bird's nest.
3: Oh.
1: So when it fries, it's going to expand and then it's going to take up the shape of the pot. And then we're going to pick it up. And then we're going to...
3: Like a funnel cake.
1: Exactly.
3: Okay.
1: Exactly.
3: That would be my analogy.
0: I was like, we can tell we're from Kansas and Texas.
3: Exactly. The Kansas State Fair
0: We went to the Texas State Fair or the Kansas State Fair once a year.
1: Mm-hmm. All right. So we're going to fry this until it's crispy.
3: Okay.
1: And then we're going to work on the sauce.
0: So is this the sauce right here?
1: Yes.
0: What's your base?
1: So this is a chicken stock.
0: Okay.
1: So we have chicken stock, and would you like to...
0: Yes, ma'am.
1: So we have sesame oil, black pepper, hoisin sauce, oyster sauce, and a little bit of sugar.
3: Mm-mm.
1: The sugar's going to help balance it all, and we're going to whisk it together.
3: Okay.
1: And we're going to set this aside. This is going to be the sauce for our saucy stir fry.
3: Okay.
0: You don't add this stuff?
1: No. This is going to be their cornstarch slurry. So we're going to add a little water to the cornstarch, and we add that at the end.
3: Like, does it thicken it a little bit?
1: It thickens it so that this, like, brothy sauce becomes a thick,
0: like kind of
1: glaze.
0: Like that. Yeah.
1: Exactly.
3: Let's talk about what goes in the actual stir fry here.
1: Okay. So we have onions that we're going to
0: chop.
1: Char, wok fry.
3: You put olive oil on the bottom, or not really?
1: I usually use a neutral oil, so olive oil has a lot of flavor.
3: It does.
1: It's good. If you have like a sizzling kind of cooking
3: like
1: olive
3: what?
1: Oil, I usually use like a canola.
3: Okay.
1: You can even use like sunflower,
0: vegetable.
1: Grape seed.
3: Okay.
1: You're going to add your vegetables. We're going to add...
0: I love these.
1: Snow peas.
3: Healthy
1: so
3: enough.
1: We have Chinese broccoli, bell peppers, and garlic. We're going to just toss all of that
3: in. You said Chinese broccoli?
1: Mm-hmm. Yeah.
3: I don't think I've ever purchased Chinese
0: broccoli. I haven't either.
1: It's called gai lan, and it's really delicious. The stem is a lot more tender than...
3: I was going to ask you the difference.
1: Broccoli, but it's really good.
3: So you do the vegetables first.
1: Mm-hmm. Just because you don't want to cook the beef too long.
3: Okay.
1: You want the beef to be tender, so I like to... cook the vegetables just until they're bright green.
3: Okay.
1: And then we add the beef when
3: it's really crispy.
1: Yeah. And so...
0: So you're adding the beef now.
1: Add the beef.
3: Try it.
1: And you're going to let that cook for like maybe a minute.
3: Mm-hmm.
1: And then we're going to add the sauce. So here, the beef's cooked. We have the sauce. We're going to add that on.
3: Mm. I didn't know what to expect when you said crispy, but I get it.
0: It's really crispy.
3: It's like the bed of all the yummy stuff, the vegetables and
1: if you think of like the crispy noodles you get on top of like the soups
3: at
1: a Chinese restaurant, like that's the texture you want. And then, but the soggy parts are also like the best parts. So once you bring your sauce to a boil, you're going to add your cornstarch slurry. When you make the cornstarch slurry, it's going to kind of settle on the bottom. Mm-hmm. You want to give it a good stir before you add it to your pan.
0: Okay.
1: Because then it won't get the starch.
3: Mm-hmm. These are like the crispy noodles on top of a salad, for example.
1: Yes,
3: I never realized.
1: Yes. Mm-hmm. So it's like the best of both worlds. Mm-hmm. Like you can have your crispy, you can have your soggy, you can have your vegetables and your meat all in one dish.
3: Mm-hmm.
0: So you add that to here?
1: Yeah. And then you let it come to a boil and it will thicken the sauce.
3: That's good.
1: And then it'll be that nice saucy consistency.
3: Mm.
1: And that's it. And it's really, once you have your vegetables cut, that's
0: the hardest part.
1: Yeah, that's the hardest
3: delicious.
1: Part.
3: Well, shout out to your mom. You said this is her recipe?
1: This is her favorite dish.
3: Yeah, it's really good.
0: Is there a certain type of beef you buy?
1: I like flank steak. So you want something lean.
0: Thin.
1: You want to slice it thin against the grain.
3: Yeah. Look at me. I'm like nodding and eating at the
0: We're
3: same time.
0: We're eating the beef. It's
3: Thank
0: delicious.
3: You so much. This was good.
1: Mm-hmm. Thank you. Yeah. Thank you.
0: You can get this recipe at today.com/food.
3: Up next, the doctor is in with the product to protect your hair and skin from sun damage right after this.

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5: Deanna, our makeup like artist, mm-hmm. she gives me this if I'm like headed out, mm-hmm. but I always put sunscreen on first, and then if I'm like out at
7: it's
5: lunch
7: a great
5: or the
7: apple,
5: pool,
7: exactly,
5: I just add
7: exactly.
5: it on. That's good.
7: I keep it in my bag, all my children's bags all the time, and just put it on the face.
5: Yeah. Okay. I know, and by the way, kids, like
6: it's
5: Clara
6: perfect.
5: Will love this,
7: just
5: because it feels like makeup.
6: Exactly. Oh, that's cute.
7: And it's light.
6: Yeah.
5: And it has all different colors.
7: And it's mineral-based for tints.
6: That's good. Okay, so this next one, apparently, my hair girl likes it on my
7: Shell,
6: hair.
7: I hear you love this.
6: She was like, do I? And my hair girl apparently said yes.
7: So while this is not a sunscreen per se, mm-hmm. this actually really protects the hair strands.
5: And does that protect color?
7: Color, too. Yes. By the way, our color is an investment.
6: For a friend.
7: Yes, yes. It protects. So it has vitamin C as an antioxidant, which is helps with free radical damage from the sun, and that can cause our hair damage. Mm-hmm. And it also has peptides, which strengthen the hair.
5: So are you supposed to, like, pretend you're going to the pool. Do you spray this on
7: hair wet. Damp. So right. it's damp hair and let it dry.
6: That makes sense. Think about a heat protectant, except this is
7: exactly.
6: from the sun.
7: Exactly.
5: Okay. Well, that's good to have.
6: It is good to
7: Perfect.
6: Have and know. Okay, what's this one?
7: Oh, I love this. So
6: what's this?
7: I mean,
5: K-Beauty.
7: K-Beauty.
6: Oh,
7: so
6: everybody's
7: Korean
6: telling
7: skincare,
6: me it's like the new thing.
7: It really is. They have innovative filters that we don't have here. So this is SPF 40 and it's
6: on face.
7: Broad spectrum UVA, UVB. You can have the face and the body, but it's really for the face.
6: Right.
7: It's great because it has beetroot extract as an antioxidant to protect against the sun, but also vitamin E and hyaluronic acid, so it's helpful in your skin. Korean skincare is great because it also thinks about your skincare like sunscreen.
5: So is this almost like a moisturizer?
7: It's like a serum.
6: Wait, guys,
7: a
6: look
7: serum.
6: At the difference. Can you see the difference?
5: Yeah.
7: Oh, my God, I love that. Yeah.
6: This one.
7: Oh. So people love it.
5: Oh, my God, that's beautiful.
7: The other one, but it looks great.
6: But doesn't it not look, see how moisturized it looks?
5: Yeah, but both your hands look pretty good.
7: She has gorgeous hands.
6: Okay, fine.
7: This is fun, too. So for kids, Squeen. Everyone hates putting sunscreen on their kids because they run around.
5: Yes.
7: It's like a paintbrush. You can make designs.
6: They might
7: like that. It comes in all different colors.
5: Why? It is.
7: Mineral-based.
5: Why is it colored?
7: So this is rose gold because they want to make it fun.
5: Oh, rose gold.
7: Rose gold is the hot color of the season. So, and they also have a sponge applicator to get a big surface area.
6: I kind of like it.
7: So it's fun. It's mineral-based, SPF 30, and it makes it fun for kids.
6: I was just about to say, and again, they'll do it.
5: Where does it say what the thing is?
7: What color it is. On it has SPF 30. That's like,
5: so it's blue?
7: So that might be this one is a pale blue. It's not prime.
6: For almost for less than $22 bucks?
7: Yeah.
6: Not bad.
7: So, but it comes in all different
5: colors. Oh, I'm obsessed.
7: This is my favorite.
6: What is this?
7: Oh, my favorite. Okay.
5: No, this is a sunscreen I use.
7: It's the best sunscreen.
5: You're going to love this.
7: Right? But it's mineral, non-nanoparticle, broad spectrum.
6: Sometimes minerals streak. This one doesn't streak.
7: This one, no way, it doesn't streak, but it's the best because if you have dry skin, it has shea butter and glycerin.
5: Look.
7: If you're red and sensitive, it has cucumber extract.
5: See, look.
7: And licorice.
5: Look. Okay, let me just show you.
6: Let me look.
7: Let me check it out. Check it out.
5: Oh,
7: try it.
5: Sorry, did I get it on
6: just
5: this nice
6: do it.
5: Shirt? Okay, look.
7: Then we'll
5: look.
7: Rub
5: see,
7: in.
5: That looks like it could not be good.
6: It looks
5: see,
6: like it could not
7: check
6: be good.
7: It out.
5: Look, but watch this.
6: But wait for
5: but
6: it.
5: But watch
7: Magic.
5: This. No streaking.
7: Bath.
6: Did
7: like
6: you see what Jenna just said? Listen, she goes, look, Chanel,
7: Check it out.
5: Look,
7: check
5: Chanel.
7: It out. She's showing her muscles, too.
5: Exactly. Okay, okay. We like this.
7: We love
8: this. We love that.
5: And the kid, good for kids.
7: Good for kids. This is actually okay. My favorite for the whole family.
5: What is this? I also love this.
7: This is lip great. Gloss? I mean, don't forget your lips. Yeah. Lips actually
5: By
7: are really
5: the way,
7: sensitive.
5: There's nothing worse than a lip burn. Yeah.
7: Nothing yeah. worse. And the lips get skin cancer later on in life.
8: Because what?
7: They have no
8: really?
7: Melanocytes to protect them.
8: Dang. Yes. I didn't even...
7: Fun fact. Yeah.
5: Not,
7: so, not so fun fact.
8: But I had no idea.
7: Yeah, so you really have to protect your lips all day long.
8: Okay. These are good.
5: Thank you. I want every single one.
8: You can check out all of these sunscreens at today.com/shop.
5: And we'll be back right after this.
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17: People who literally are up all night to bring this show to you. 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
19: 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We feed off that energy.
17: 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It's the excitement of being part of something that's bigger than you. Good morning. Welcome to Today. 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
19: 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Coming up, face to face. Presidents Trump and Xi meeting overnight, discussing tensions over trade, the war with Iran, and Taiwan.
29: You're a great leader.
0: Sometimes people don't like me saying it, but I say it anyway.
1: After a lavish welcome full of pomp and pageantry. We'll have the very latest in a live report. And life sentence. The woman who wrote a children's book on grief sentenced for the murder of her own husband.
2: I will not be blamed for something I did not do.
1: Inside the dramatic moment when she learned her fate. Then TV icon Mariska Hargitay is here.
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1: With a sneak peek at tonight's Law & Order SVU season finale as she gets ready to take center stage on Broadway. We'll hear all about her exciting new chapter. All that, plus Dan and Shay live in Studio 1A. When I taste tequila. The Pit drops some big news.
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29: From Detroit to the Today Show, go Pistons!
30: Okay. Well, unfortunately, our homicide isn't going to close as fast. We have a little problem.
31: Okay, shoot.
30: I went down to the Hack Bureau. Our dead guy, Victor Spicer, his license was suspended when he got 11 months for assault.
31: And?
30: He's still in Rikers.
32: Oh, remember her? We're back with Mariska Hargitay. That was her very first appearance as Detective Olivia Benson on Law & Order SVU. 27 seasons later, the Emmy and Golden Globe winner is still going strong on TV's longest-running primetime drama. And following tonight's season finale, Mariska is set to tackle a new challenge. She's going to make her Broadway debut in Every Brilliant Thing. It's a one-person play about those little things that make life worth living. Mariska, my friend, it is good to see you.
30: You too.
32: 27 seasons. Do you remember that girl from the very first? What was going through her mind in those moments?
30: I don't know, but I just look at that and I go, wow, how far we've come.
32: Yes.
30: And it goes like this.
32: It really
30: does. That's the thing.
32: A whole life that you've lived over 27 seasons, and so has Olivia. I mean, you can't give me any spoilers, but do you have any word for the fans for what's coming tonight?
30: I do. You know, at the beginning of the season, Finn and I had this moment where he was talking about retiring and I sort of, Olivia Benson couldn't compute it. She was like, what do you mean, retiring?
32: The R word.
30: It's not, yeah, the R word. And so what's beautiful is that this has been a very difficult season for Olivia Benson. And at the end, there's a moment of her actually trying to figure out if she can go on, if she's making a difference. And Finn just takes care of her in the most beautiful way because, you know, these two are the OGs and they've been together forever and really know each other. So that's lovely. And there's a little bit of resolution with the Tynan story.
32: Okay.
30: Yeah.
32: All right. Oh, this is good. You gave me more than I expected.
30: Oh, well, you know, I'm
32: is
30: giving it up.
32: Is it because I'm a good interrogator or you're just feeling
30: no,
32: generous?
30: No, it's you. Yeah, it's all you.
32: No, so you had amazing cameos. I mean, the show is so famous for its cameos. You've had incredible guest stars over the year. Melissa McCarthy really pulled over on you this year. She surprised you.
30: I got to tell you, there's not a lot that I don't know that goes on at SVU.
32: She had to disguise herself. That's Melissa.
30: My mind was so blown. I mean, I don't think I've ever felt like this in my life. Look at it. I'm crazy. And then you have to see the backup. The backup is the best part. We hug and then I just start backing up because I actually don't know what to do with myself. My mind was truly, truly blown. It was spectacular. It was such a dream because I am just the biggest fan.
32: Is there anyone on your bucket list, like your dream guest star that you haven't had yet? I mean, you've had everyone on there. Like, I mean, I could go Viola Davis, Robin Williams, Bradley Cooper. Is there someone you're like, got to get them on the show?
30: Two people.
32: Okay.
30: And they both start with J. Jamie Lee Curtis.
32: Okay.
30: And my Jalen Brunson.
32: Okay.
30: Okay.
32: Let us manifest. And I have to say, when you manifest, things happen.
30: I do. They do. They do. And I think they're both going to happen. They're both a little bit busy right now.
32: Yeah.
30: But I'll wait.
32: Okay.
30: I'll wait.
32: I would love to be an extra if you ever have it and need anyone standing around.
30: Oh, Savannah.
32: Or like
30: Savannah. Good to know that happen.
32: Looking for my callback. Okay. Talking about manifesting, you're going to go to Broadway. Every Brilliant Thing. Explain how this came to be, because this is another thing that you kind of put into the ether and then it happened.
30: It was extraordinary. It was funny because I called my agents. I'm like, what? I didn't know you were putting me up for Broadway. And they said, the producers saw you on the Good Hang with Amy Poehler.
32: On her podcast. And what did you say on that? Like,
30: I want to do Broadway. It's been a lifelong dream. I've always wanted to do Broadway. I thought that I would start there. And then, you know, I got this little side hustle on SVU. So I've been doing that. So it was a little distracting for the theater. But it's just, I cannot believe it. And I also, there's something very meaningful about it now after making my film, My Mom Jane, that my mom started on Broadway when she was 22. And there's something that feels very beautiful about me making this movie. And then there was space for this.
32: Yeah.
30: Yeah.
32: I mean, it does feel like all those pieces fell into place
30: it
32: with
30: does.
32: You. My Mom Jane is extraordinary. If people have not seen it, they have to go check
30: Thank
32: it out.
30: You.
32: Do you feel like it changed you?
30: I do.
32: As an actor, but also
30: A
32: human?
30: I feel like it changed me. The way I describe it is it was very organizing internally for me and for my family. But also, I feel like I got a lot of internal space back because it was something that I was carrying for so long.
32: Yeah.
30: And just to, you know, release myself of it and release myself from the secret and then just be like, I'm 100% just here, present and authentic. And my co-star, who's a very, very good friend of mine, Kelly Giddish, said to me, which I thought was so insightful, she said, I can't wait to see what you do after this movie.
32: Oh, wow.
30: And it did change sort of my acting and I think directing and just artistry in a freer way.
32: So here we go. And you're going to be on Broadway. Is that why we have the chop?
30: That is why we had the chop.
32: I love it. Why? Was it part? Is it for the role? Or
30: do you know that I was at the photo shoot for Every Brilliant Thing?
32: Yeah.
30: And I had my hair. I was still shooting SVU. And I got there and I said, it just came to me. And I said, I have to cut my hair off.
32: Wow.
30: And, you know, my wonderful hairdresser, Adir, was like, okay. And he got a wig for me in, by the way, 20 minutes.
32: Oh, wow.
30: And so that photo shoot was a wig because I had to go back to SVU.
32: Oh, okay.
30: And so when I went back and I just cut it, it was, everyone said, was it hard for you? Was it hard for you? And I said, not at all. Mm. I had such clarity that I needed something new and I wanted to get rid of, because there's a different energy in this character.
32: Yeah.
30: So,
32: well, you wear it well.
30: Thank you.
32: My only last question is, what are the Knicks going to do when you're on Broadway every night in the playoff round without their number one super fan and good luck charm?
30: I don't know. I really think Jalen's got this, but
32: he comes over and hugs you at every game.
30: He does.
32: And like the other celebrity super fans are jealous of you.
30: A little.
32: Yeah. Yes. So, I mean, you think he can handle it without you?
30: I think he can handle it. I think he's got this. And I think that he'll be at Every Brilliant Thing.
32: Yeah, I think he
30: somehow, some way.
32: And Law and Order. We've already manifested.
30: Yeah, exactly.
32: All right. Mariska, thank you. It's good
30: thank
32: to see you, love. All right. And you can watch the season finale of Law and Order SVU tonight, 9/8 Central on NBC, tomorrow on Peacock 2. And be sure to catch Mariska's Broadway.
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guys. Welcome back to Dan and Shay. They've given us some of the most popular modern love songs, including Speechless and 10,000 Hours. What about Tequila? That was a good one, too. But they say their new single called Say So is out now and is absolutely awesome. The Grammy-winning duo shifting gears now. We're going to talk to a lot of you guys about what this song means to you. But first, take a look at this.

0: Well, guys, so good to be with you. We had like a good text exchange going a couple weeks ago, and I got to hear the song. And it's Mental Health Awareness Month, and we thought we could just carve out. It's hard on the Today Show. We only have about 5 minutes, and this is a really important topic, and the song's inspired by a friend. So tell us a little bit about this song.
1: Dude, I sent you a text before it even came out, so gave you a little leak on that. You heard it before the world. I remember when we were on The Voice just talking to you about mental health. You know, obviously it's been a big part of our lives, and I've been open to our fans and everybody around me about going to therapy. You know, for a long time, I swore it off. I was like, I'm a tough guy. I'm from Pittsburgh. You know, I'm not going to go talk to somebody. And, you know, it's a tough world out there. And my wife and a lot of people in my circle were like, you should go talk to somebody. And I, you know, shout out to my friend Chad at Porter's Call, an amazing organization in Nashville. Yep. And went in there and, man, it really changed my life. And I remember talking to you about that. And I was like, I think Carson would dig this tune. And
0: I love the song.
1: Sent you the video.
0: I love the video.
1: Thank you so much.
0: But what's it about? I mean, it's a personal story.
2: Absolutely, man. We wrote this, you know, we sat down in the writer's room, like we often do, you know, telling stories, and that's how the song started. And we started talking about our friend Ben that we lost, and it just kind of opened up this can of worms for us, really, just to kind of process that grief in a way. And, you know, a lot of times, I think we feel like it comes out of nowhere. You know, we were kind of talking about that, of just, it never really comes out of nowhere, and talking about how we needed be proactive of talking to our friends and making sure that, you know, they're okay and making sure that we get that out, you know, in therapy or whatever way that is. And this song really fell out that day. And it was just a crazy experience to be able to kind of process all of these emotions and put it into song form. And
0: he died by suicide.
2: Yeah.
0: Powerful lyrics. It's a tough time. You think of country songs and your songs, Tequila and 10,000 Hours, a lot of, you know, romantic songs. What was it like for your fans to get what's the reaction been? I would imagine it's been not just like, cool tune, bro.
1: Dude, I was nervous, man, honestly, to put it out. You're right, it is different. We're the wedding song guys, right? And this song, just a small aside about that song, you know, Ben was such a huge part of our career to begin with. He's the guy who signed us to our first publishing deal.
0: Right.
1: Introduced
0: label.
1: Us to our record label that we're still with. And we wrote the song. We were just talking about him. He was on our hearts and on our minds. And I came home and played the demo for my wife, Abby, that night. And she was like, that's beautiful. You guys would write that on his birthday. And we didn't know that would have been his 50th birthday day. And it was just, that was the moment where, like, even though this song feels heavier than what we usually do, this song needs to be in the world. That was just, I don't know, that was bigger than us. It was more than coincidence. And we put it out, and man, the response has been insane. It's usually like, awesome song, guys. I cranked this one on the boat or whatever. Like, I jammed this at the gym. It's like, Dear Dan and Shay, comma. And it's
0: right,
1: like four paragraphs.
0: Yeah. Yes.
1: Man, at this point in our career, we've been blessed and fortunate enough to accomplish some amazing things. And at this point, to use our platform, and I'm sure you feel the same way, to use our platform.
0: Yeah.
1: To change the world, to do some good in the world is just, I don't know, that's so fulfilling.
0: Well, usually when there's a new song like this out, there's usually good news on the heels of that. Is there anything you'd like to tell us today?
1: Yeah.
2: We got lots of good news. Go ahead, Dan.
1: We got some good news, man. We are fired up. This is the exclusive breaking news here.
0: Okay.
1: Our new album, the album is called Young, will be available everywhere. This is the first time I've said this out loud.
0: Let's go.
1: Fired up, dude.
0: Let's go.
1: Our new studio album, Young, will be available everywhere. Look at that album cover.
0: All grown
1: up.
0: Come on,
2: look at that.
1: Yeah, we're fired up about
0: this. Kicking the knowledge in the classroom there.
1: That's right.
0: When's it come out?
1: August 21st it comes out, and we feel like this is our most personal album yet. Say So, the first single off of it, you know, is an indicator of that, but we just dug deep, man. We were, you know, it took us a couple years to work on this. We went left, we went right, we made a bunch of music, and there was some stuff that we made that we had cold feet about it, and it just didn't feel like us enough. And this, we dug back
0: good
1: in.
0: For you.
1: And I just feel like it's authentic. It's, if you listen to this album, top
0: you're
1: to bottom.
0: You're saving lives, though. I mean, this is important stuff. You know, Logic, the rapper, he did his song. It was a 1-800. It was the old suicide hotline number at the time. He performed it on the Grammys in 2018. During the performance, the National Suicide Hotline saw a triple rate in volume.
1: No way.
0: The song was saving lives. It showed us that that popular music can literally lead to help and changing lives.
1: Amazing.
0: You're going to do this song this weekend. And, you know, you're going to save lives while you're doing it.
2: It's honestly, that's a crazy thing to think about. But that's the things that the stories we've been hearing. And that we always said that we, you know, hopefully this song is a hit. You know, hopefully the numbers are great. But beyond all of that, if it saves one person, like it was worth doing
0: this
2: song.
0: One of the lyrics I wrote down that I loved is, if there's a room full of people who cared, it'd be crowded.
2: Yeah.
0: Which is almost like from the mindset of somebody who's so lonely. But what they don't realize is if all the people that cared about you did come into a room, the room would be packed.
1: That's right, man. And sometimes we don't know that when we're going through it, when we're in our darkest days, we don't know that. And like Shay said earlier, we just got to be proactive about checking on our friends, making sure people are okay. Because sometimes it's the people that on the outside seem so happy and so, you know, that we got to check on the
0: most. Love to see this, man. Kevin Love yesterday, basketball player. influencing people. Dan and Shay, in the music world, we need more people breaking
1: the
0: stigma.
1: Dude, thank you for using your platform. I mean, this is the biggest platform in the world. We love you, brother.
0: You guys are my two favorite platforms at The Voice when you turned around.
1: Let's go.
0: Double
2: chairs. It was a big platform.
0: Yeah. That was awesome. Yeah, it was very good.
1: Miss your golf buddy over here, man.
0: I know. A reminder, the 988 Lifeline is always available if you or someone that you love is in need of emotional support. Dan and Shay, great to see you guys again. For their new album, Young, check it out, August 21st.

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8: I'm a spotted lantern fly. I don't care what experts say. I'm gonna eat your craw. Are concerned about my high reproductive capacity because I'm a player. That's why people...
9: If only the real spotted lanternflies were as funny as Bo and Yang playing one on SNL.
10: Yeah, folks, the annual invasion is getting underway. And this year, some people and businesses are already taking action against those pesky critters.
11: All right, Andy, you visited a vineyard outside D.C. to see how they are fighting these invasive bugs.
12: I sure did, guys. The wine was delightful, the bugs not so much. Those spotted lanternflies can be destructive to key agricultural sectors like orchards, forestry, and vineyards. And research shows they could cost the grape industry alone millions of dollars. So now there's a growing effort to stop the bugs before they even hatch using something as simple as a card like this.
13: Kind of the grossest thing you've ever seen, right?
14: Remember these?
15: We're under attack, okay? We got these spotted lanternflies.
14: Spotted lanternflies took over 18 states last year.
16: Oh my God, on my foot.
14: A buzzkill everywhere they went.
17: It's a zombie apocalypse, dude.
14: With summer around the corner, the next wave of these pesky insects is about to hatch. And the eggs may be in your backyard.
18: Nobody anticipated this bug.
14: Invasives expert Mike Littman says these bugs are like vampires, sucking the life out of plants.
18: They're sap suckers, and they're going to suck the sap out of the plants, and then they'll start to literally attack the plant.
14: Including the grapevines at Jennifer Bro's Vineyard in Loudoun County, Virginia.
19: They are beautiful when they're flying around, but don't let that deceive you. Guests don't enjoy swatting those flies away from them when they're trying to enjoy a beautiful day in the vineyards.
14: And the damage goes beyond what guests see.
19: Infestations year after year will weaken our vines, and it can cause lowered production, lower quality and fruit.
14: The problem sparking a growing movement. 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
19: The reason you're here is to help save the vineyards in D.C.'s wine country.
14: Volunteers armed with nothing more than plastic cards on a mission to destroy the eggs before they hatch.
20: We thought it would be really gross at first, and we're like, ugh, you don't want to do that. But it's not that bad.
14: I learned just how easy it can be.
16: Is it this right here?
18: And that's it. You're doing it. You just scrape your first egg sack, and you're keeping track, right?
16: Oddly satisfied.
14: One vine after the next, we joined the volunteers scraping as many as we could find.
16: Thank
18: really
16: you.
18: Your first
16: five.
18: Time doing
16: I'm at five.
18: This
16: is my first time. Really good at swiping a credit card, you know?
14: And when it comes to busting bugs, these volunteers mean business, wiping out over 10 million lanternflies this year alone.
21: Understanding what the egg masses look like, understanding how you find them in urban environments or in rural environments, and that's your quickest and best way to address the problem.
14: Lanternflies first showed up in Pennsylvania in 2014 and have since rapidly spread to states including New York, Virginia, and Massachusetts, hitching rides on cars, firewood, and outdoor gear. And they're still on the move, popping up now in places like Iowa and South Carolina. And it's not just plants. They could be on your fences and patio furniture, too. Virginia local Dava Owsley came here to learn exactly that.
0: I learned how to spot these nasty little critters on the vines and scrape them off, so I'm excited to try to bring that home.
14: And every scrape counts.
1: My husband and I used to come here when we were dating, and so when we heard that, we were like, okay, we need to come back, bring it full circle, and give back to the community and the vineyard that brought us so much joy.
14: As the lantern flies keep spreading, so does the mission to stop the tiny pests before they even hatch. And the best weapon is already in your wallet.
12: And guys, while egg scraping efforts like this can make a real difference, stopping the spread will take more than just one season of it. So if you spot a lantern fly in your yard or neighborhood in the months ahead, experts do urge you to squash it. As sad as it may be, it does help.
22: Wow.
12: Otherwise, you got your cards handy?
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23: 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Never mind.
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10: 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She's sharing the secret to Benihana-style fried rice and some other weeknight meal hacks as well. And her new cookbook, it's called Maxie's Kitchen, easy go-to recipes to make again and again. What I love about your story is that you actually manifested all of this. 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
27: I did.
10: And you've done them both in 6 months.
27: I know. I can't believe it. And I actually got laid off from my job. And then shortly after, I decided to take a chance and see if I could make it doing my cooking stuff full time. And I kind of started posting recipes on Instagram. And it's a dream come true to be here. I really appreciate it. It means a lot.
10: Maxine, you made it. All right.
27: Thank you.
10: Came all the way in from L.A., too. So we really appreciate that.
27: Yes.
10: So this is chicken fried rice. And this it looks like it's pretty simple.
27: Yeah, it's pretty simple, and we're going to start with something that we can all do, which is just scrambling some eggs. So if you want to help me out here, we're going to crack four eggs.
10: So if you don't have a wok at home, can you just use any regular pan?
27: Yes.
10: Okay.
27: Any pan will work. I like a wok because it gives you a lot of surface area, but any pan will work just as well. And we're going to first just go ahead and beat these with a little bit of salt and pepper.
10: Thank you so much.
27: Top chef here.
10: So I understand that you got to be careful with this fried rice recipe because it could spark a love connection.
27: Yes. Oh, my gosh. So the origin of the recipe is my mom actually waitressed at Benihana when she was in college.
10: Yeah.
27: And then when her and my dad started dating, she would surprise him after work with a big batch of this fried rice and chocolate chip cookies. They got married after 4 months.
10: Oh, wow.
27: And I used similar tactics on my husband. into.
10: Okay.
27: Yeah.
10: Well, this is.
27: So, if anybody's right, so having commitment issues.
10: You almost scramble that in there. So you scramble it right in the wok.
27: So we put it in the wok, and then we've all done this before, just scrambled eggs like you would do at breakfast.
10: Okay.
27: So you'll do that.
10: And you have a little oil in the pan?
27: A little oil in the pan, okay. And then you'll cook them and then remove them from the pan.
10: And why do you remove them from the pan instead of just leaving them?
27: So you cook them in the clean pan and then remove them, and we add them back at the end.
10: Okay.
27: So everything else can cook on a clean, even surface.
10: All right. Then you've got your chicken.
27: Okay. So now we've got our chicken, so I'm going to go ahead and add this pan. And what

0: definitely sub in mushrooms, bacon, anything. Yeah.
1: Chicken's going. Do you throw this in with it?
0: Yeah, throw that in too.
1: Soy sauce.
0: A little soy sauce.
1: All right.
0: So that the meat gets seasoned.
1: What say you, tasting table?
0: Yes.
2: Just
0: okay, you guys are trying it already.
3: Yeah, we are.
1: Oh, yeah, they don't waste any time.
0: All right, so now I wanted to show you guys how to dice up a carrot. So you're just going to want to cut it into strips. And again, none of this has to be perfect. I know you cook, so you know this. But we're just going to dice it right along. Boom. And now we've got our chicken cooking here.
1: Chicken's
0: the TV
1: here.
0: Show magic.
1: There you go, the magical television. There are your
0: now,
1: carrots.
0: Here we go. Here's our carrots. We're going to add the onions and then the garlic as well.
1: Now,
0: give
1: is that
0: a little stir.
1: Is that rice, like fresh rice, or is it like day-old rice?
0: So this is day-old rice. Really good question. I like to make fried rice with day-old rice because it's a little bit drier.
1: Ah.
0: So it has less of a risk of like gumming up and kind of sticking together.
1: Right, so is this where I get to do like the...
0: Yeah, exactly.
1: Like,
0: yes.
1: Like that?
0: Oh, my God.
1: Like that?
0: You're doing great.
1: Like that? Keep going. All right.
0: I can even do it while we're doing
1: okay. All right. There we go.
0: This is fun.
1: There we go.
0: I love it.
1: You did this a couple of years ago at Benihana.
2: I know.
1: It went better,
0: salt,
1: didn't it?
0: Pepper,
2: a little bit better than this.
0: Sesame seed, soy sauce. So get that all in there.
1: That's how you do it.
0: And what my aunt taught me is use two paddles like this.
1: Why is that?
0: It just makes it easier.
1: Okay.
0: It makes it easier to move everything out. Okay. Now here's the fun part, and this is the pro tip from my mom. So if you take one thing away from this presentation, have it be this. You want to make a well in the center of the rice and add in some butter and then let the rice fry undisturbed in the butter because it'll crisp up against the pan and then you get these crispy rice bits.
4: Is the heat still on?
0: Yes, and let it fry undisturbed for 2 to 3 minutes and then mix it throughout and that's how you get those like crispy
2: rice. So you put the butter in the middle of the rice, like make a well and just let it sit there?
0: Just let it sit there, and if you want to get like really wild, you can even do a little bit of sesame oil around the rim.
2: Oh, wow.
0: I heard you love Benihana.
2: I do. I love it. I mean, marriages are being saved and made at Benihana.
0: Commitment issues are ending.
1: You're funny.
0: Thank you.
1: Yeah.
0: So here we go. Boom, boom, boom.
1: That's it. That's the last step.
0: That's it. It's so easy, right? Anybody can do it.
4: Delicious.
0: Yeah.
1: Well done,
4: Maxine.
0: Yay.
2: I'm glad you did that because people think they can't do this at home, and you really can.
0: Yeah.
2: You know?
0: No, you can. You can.
2: You made it look so easy.
1: Maxine, well done.
0: Thank you.
1: Welcome
0: to
1: the Today Show.
0: Thank you.
1: That cookbook, Maxine's Kitchen, it is out now. You can check out her recipes on our website, today.com/food. We're back with the third and fourth hours after a quick check of your local news, weather,
2: on that vision
1: and these messages.
0: What else in the vision board?
2: I mean, you're 2 for 2.
4: You did it.
0: Thank you. It was hitting a million.
5: 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Craig catching up with a rising NBA star and his gold medal winning grandfather to hear about their special bond. 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
5: 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From Studio 1A in Rockefeller Plaza, this is the third hour of Today.
8: Good morning, everybody. Welcome to the third hour of Today. I'm Al, along with Dylan and Craig. Thanks for being with us on a Thursday morning. And our producers provide a list of topics.
0: They want us
8: to do something we were talking about before we started. So let's say you're in line at a supermarket, deli counter kind of thing.
0: Okay.
8: And you get in line. And with all good intention, you think you're at the end of the line.
0: Yeah.
8: And it's kind of like that scene in Christmas Story where, hey, the line's back here.
0: And it goes all the way back. Yeah.
8: So if you're standing in line, and you are in a good faith kind of thing. You're standing in line. Do you let the person stay where they are?
0: Well, I think you should recommend to them that they're not at the back of the line.
8: Mm-hmm.
0: Funny you should say that.
8: Yes.
0: This just happened to me.
1: Pray tell. What happened? What happened?
0: So I'm standing in what I thought was the line.
8: Yeah. For the deli counter.
0: For the deli counter, which I will say to the deli counter, please fix the number system.
8: Oh, they don't have the thing with the bakery?
0: Wasn't working.
8: Oh,
0: so
8: now serving.
0: So this caused this whole thing.
8: Got it.
0: So I go to press the number, and the couple in front of me said, well, that's not working. You got to wait online. And I'm like, okay.
1: Yeah.
0: Thinking I'm now standing online because there was no one else there.
1: Literally no one else.
0: So then 10 minutes later, because they ordered everything in the deli, silly. I am now up to the counter, and the guy next to me starts yelling at me. He's like, you gotta wait online, which is now 10 people deep.
8: So what did he think you were doing while you were standing?
0: He thought I was cutting the line.
1: And you would never cut the line.
0: I would never.
8: I know. Before that, you were standing there.
0: And that's where I get mad.
8: And he didn't say anything.
0: What else would I be standing there for?
8: Yeah.
0: I wasn't even like on my phone. I was just like standing there staring at all the different things. I'm like, oh, maybe I'll get pepperoni. I haven't had sliced pepperoni in a while.
8: Yeah.
0: Well, American cheese is on sale, but I really came from Munster. So, right. I mean, I'm literally doing
1: and
0: nothing.
1: And the man, and we're telling the story because we want to find out who he is, because you made our Dylan Dreyer weep.
0: Well, I didn't cry.
8: So did you?
0: Right?
8: You went to the end.
0: I think maybe this is the problem.
8: You
0: went
8: went to the end of the line.
0: No, I stubbornly took my cart and I picked up the pre-cut deli ham and I threw it in my cart.
1: You couldn't even get fresh ham.
0: Listen, you have a nice day, sir.
8: Or Munster cheese, which I think anybody over 80 are orders basically.
0: You don't like Munster?
8: I like watching the TV show.
0: You guys are missing out. Melted Munster on a sandwich.
1: But I do want whoever, if you're watching and you know what happened in that grocery store, come forward. There'll be a reward from Al.
8: There you go.
0: What's your reward?
8: My reward is giving him some Limburger cheese. Okay, well, speaking of food, believe it or not, summer around the corner, vacation. There's a travel trend that is centered around personal growth called a skill care.

0: flight attendant.
1: She's like, I've been waiting for you to get on this plane.
2: And gives him the whole sleep. And this guy opens him up, just starts eating them.
3: I didn't eat the whole,
2: but you didn't share them.
3: I did so.
2: I didn't. You didn't offer me any.
3: I did. You were busy talking to the woman.
2: Okay. All right. Okay. All right. Let's talk about what we're doing tomorrow.
3: Never ask a question.
2: I remember the story now.
3: Hey! Don't forget, we've got an exciting show tomorrow. Live from he's fanning himself.
2: Tight over here.
3: Live from Williamsburg, Virginia.
2: Can't wait for you guys to go.
3: Oh, we're celebrating America's 250th birthday. Walking the same streets as the founders and eating pancakes. I did not know this. It's the pancake capital of the world.
1: I love pancakes so much.
3: I do too. And we got award-winning comedian, writer, actor, and William and Mary alum, Patton Oswalt, joining us as a special co-host. We are going to have so much fun. You did one of the great stories where they renovated that school in Williamsburg.
2: I want you to go while you're down there.
3: Yeah, cannot wait. It's all sponsored by Visit Williamsburg. So scan the QR code for more info. Tune in. I mean, it's the 250th anniversary. I love Williamsburg.
1: I do too.
2: Safe travels. Happy birthday, America. Coming up, our series Dad's Got This. I caught up with a rising star in the NBA. Find out how his gold medal grandfather helped shape his journey to the biggest stage. And then later, Dylan Dreyer here has the story behind the beloved brand that's been bringing a splash of color to family kitchens for generations.
3: She'll dish on it coming up.
2: Third hour of today, right back after this.
1: Resist.
2: You know what's funny?
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1: Mountain Dew!
2: This morning on our series, Dad's Got This, you are shouting out an impressive granddad.
3: A granddad? Yeah, that's right. I recently sat down with an inspiring pair. A grandpa who just so happens to be a gold medal winner and his grandson who just so happens to be a standout NBA rookie. Two top-tier athletes, two different sports, and they share one incredible bond.
4: Cedric Coward from Washington State University.
3: When Cedric Coward became the 11th overall pick in the 2025 NBA draft, then launched his career with the Memphis Grizzlies, his heart was back home in Fresno, California, where his basketball journey began.
5: This is the moment I dreamed of since I was, I don't even remember, years old.
3: From a young age, Cedric's grandfather, Maxie Parks, has been one of his greatest influences and closest friends.
6: Do you think you're sitting here as the 11th overall pick in the NBA without this man as your grandfather?
7: He's had a huge, huge part of the journey. He's irreplaceable.
3: Maxie knows what it takes to be at the top of your game.
8: Maxie Parks of the United States leading the way.
3: Having won gold in track and field at the 1976 Montreal Olympic Games.
9: I was able to do it with perseverance and hard work like this young man.
6: Like that young man.
3: 50 years later, it's Cedric's turn in the spotlight. Though they chose different sports, Cedric inherited Maxie's athleticism and his drive.
9: He came to me one day and he told me, I want to be greater than you, Papa.
6: He said that to you?
9: Yeah, yeah.
6: He's like, I want to be better than Grandpa.
9: He said, I want to be greater than you. So I told him, I says, you can do it, but it ain't going to be an easy task. It's going to be hard work in order to get there.
3: Maxie's mentorship, a mix of a grandfather's affection and a coach's tough love.
9: So one day I surprised him coming to workout, and he didn't know I was going to be there. And he was lagging, but he saw me.
6: He remembered.
9: He knows.
6: He remembered.
9: Papa wasn't an easy guy. Papa was.

0: pretty firm.
1: What is it about this bond that's so unique, so special?
2: People call me the mini him. So it's like bred in me when I was born. We also built the bond over just sports, watching basketball games. We don't watch the game as fans. Like, we watch it and analyze the game.
1: He taught you to become a student of the game.
0: I wanted him to understand the value of what a player was doing out there. I didn't have a mentor in front of me, so that's what I've become for him.
1: Their relationship summed up in an early childhood memory that Cedric holds dear. What do you remember about fishing with Grandpa?
2: So, it was the first time I went fishing. Five-year-old me, absolutely no strength whatsoever. I'm doing all I can to reel it in, and I remember yelling at him, like, help me, help me. Like, I'm not going to be able to make it. But he told me, he was like, if I help you, it's not your fish. For it to be yours, you got to do it by yourself.
1: At 22 years old, Cedric has made a name for himself. But Grandpa Maxie is never too far away. When you go to games and you hear fans, like, cheering for your grandson, like, what goes through your mind?
0: Pride. Joy. I'm just so happy.
2: I'll call him after every game and we break it down. The shortest conversation we'll have is probably an hour, honestly. I teach him stuff and he teaches me stuff.
1: It sounds like the Grizzlies might need to put him on the payroll.
2: I can only repay that the best way I know how is by just succeeding on the court and succeeding in life.
1: You know, it's really cool seeing, like, a grandfather and his grandson have a bond that's lasted for decades.
3: Yeah.
1: Both at the top of their games. Yep. We should also shout out the National Basketball Players Association for hosting that conversation. By the way,
3: really great.
1: The NBA Players Association, that facility? It's impressive.
4: Pretty impressive.
1: It's really impressive.
3: All right, coming up, an inside look at how Fiesta Tableware has been handcrafting their dishes for nearly a century. 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
1: We're back with one of our new favorite series here on the Third Hour. 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
15: It's important to have dishes made in the United States, and it's important that this community has jobs.
14: Liz McElvain, president and CEO of Fiesta, formerly known as the Homer Laughlin China Company, is a fourth-generation owner of the brand.
15: My grandfather had a trip out to California and saw this brightly colored dishes, and he immediately set the designers and the lab on the task of creating a new line of dinnerware. And this was in the middle of the Depression to make people happy when they were having their dinners together.
3: To bring some joy to people's tables.
15: To bring joy, absolutely. Mm-hmm.
7: Design director David Neer says American dinnerware was traditionally colorless until 1936 when Fiesta brought a new energy to the table.
16: It was casual. It was for every day. It was for the American family. It was mix and match. It was fun. It was not stuffy.
7: Leading the charge on the factory floor, overseeing the production of 3 million pieces a year, is Matt Wicks, chief operating officer and fifth generation owner of the company.
3: How long does it take to make a piece of tableware?
17: You're probably looking at about 36 hours.
7: On today's menu, a classic dinner plate. The process starts in an underground tank where raw materials are mixed with water to create slip or liquid clay.
17: We have to get the impurities out of these materials. So we pump it out of this tank into a big shaker with a very fine mesh screen on it.
3: So like a big fancy filter.
17: That's exactly right.
7: The moisture is pushed out of the clay, leaving behind a solid leaflet ready to be shaped. In a technique called jiggering, clay is dropped onto a mold and spun at a high speed while a roller tool presses against it to form its shape.
3: It's like a pottery wheel.
7: At the stripping station, plates are carefully inspected and smoothed out by workers like Edna, a 54-year veteran of the factory.
3: What are you looking for when you do this?
18: Flaws like holes in the ware or where the mold shifts.
3: So if there's any imperfection,
18: it goes that way.
7: Next stop, the glazing booth, where color is applied.
17: This is actually our newest color, celebrating our 90th anniversary. It's called lavender. This is what it'll look like when it's finished.
3: So just the kiln that makes it look like that?
17: Kiln does this to it.
3: Wow.
7: Not only does the color change, pieces shrink 12% when they're fired in the kiln, a 2,400-degree oven that's nearly the length of a football field.
17: These guys, they'll do 450 to 500 dozen in an 8-hour shift.
7: The finished plates are sorted, earning their place at the table. And I had one final test to see if I could earn mine.
17: So I'll have you select three pieces off this table. Tell me which one's going to retail, if they're going to the outlet, or if they're going to straight to the dump.
3: Okay. I see a crack. So
17: yes.
3: That's the dump.
17: That will go to the dump.
3: Okay.
17: Correct.
3: That's,
17: so that's, that'll go
3: that's
17: to retail.
3: That's going to retail. Yay. Yep. All right. Retail. Dump. That looks pretty good.
17: Another retail.
3: Okay, another great. Retail.
17: Perfect. You could be hired any time here if you wanted to.
3: So I kind of refresh my kitchen with like a green, yellow, butter yellow kind of combination. 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
19: Very cool.
3: Thanks. It was really fun. It, like, I love this tableware.
19: Yeah.
3: And if you want to add just a couple pops of color to your, you know, your normal set.
19: Sure. And you showed us that Americana collection, too.
3: Like, that's cute, right?
19: Yeah, really cool stuff.
3: Yeah.
19: All right. Thank you, Dylan. Coming up, the social media sensations are really changing everything you thought you knew about what it means to be a nun, and they're doing it with a whole new podcast.
20: Wow, what a great habit.
19: And then, and then later, the man taking shelter dogs and adventures in the big city to help them find their forever homes. When the third hour of today comes right back.
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0: 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It's called Dominican Sisters Hope and Mike, hosted and produced by a group of Catholic sisters from Ann Arbor, Michigan. Our Ann Thompson got to meet them.
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2: I've never had a TikTok. I've actually never had any personal social media.
8: I just want to get you to react to some comments that we've taken from some of your listeners. They've written, did not know I needed this podcast. Just effortlessly cool and nice. I want to start hanging with nuns on a regular basis. You're a hit.
2: That's so precious.
4: Their reward, not racking up reposts or harboring likes, but simply spreading the good news.
9: It's a way to say, where are people? Some of them could be getting lost in it, like scrolling or trying to find meaning. Maybe they can see the sisters and say, okay, maybe there's something out there for me.
2: Why did the TikTok show up on your feed? I don't know. Maybe God is after your heart in a way, and maybe it opens the door to him. I just pray for all the people who are listening and watching, and just pray that they'll experience God's love and his peace in their lives.
0: Thanks so much for that, Ann. In fact, the sisters say that they've received serious inquiries from women about joining the order, and their dream guest for their podcast?
2: Mm-hmm.
0: Obviously, Pope Leo.
11: Of course.
0: Which would be fantastic. I think so. You know, my Catholic school, we had Dominican nuns. And I always remember the Sister Mary Ann playing basketball.
11: Wow.
0: With us.
12: And it was so cool, right? And
0: yeah, it was the last time I actually won a basketball.
11: You beat up the nun.
13: I didn't beat her up.
11: You just beat the nun.
0: Yeah, you know, but she did have a good hook.
11: All right.
0: Now like divine intervention.
11: But we turn to an inspiring story from Virginia. A group of high school students are getting a hands-on lesson in fixing cars, and their hard work already making an impact for some very deserving families.
14: From the outside, it looks like your typical auto shop. But inside this garage, you won't find your average mechanic. Instead, a group of teens at Louisa County High School, just outside Richmond, Virginia, are the ones hard at work. They're enrolled in a special trade program and changing more than just faulty brakes. The school partners with Giving Words, a local nonprofit that fixes used cars and then gives them away to single moms for free.
3: If your why is big enough, you'll figure out the how.
14: Eddie Brown founded the charity with his wife, Jenny, in 2018.
12: Why cars, right? Single moms need a lot of things.
3: They need a lot of things. What we learned is transportation firsthand was the main one. Without transportation, you don't have access to a job, you don't have access to education, you don't have access to medical needs.
14: What started in Brown's driveway has now blossomed across Virginia, with more than 60 donated cars revived to date. Owen Yarrington and Stephen Smith are just two of the students helping repair what's been donated.
12: So you're doing this as part of a class, but this isn't just about a grade. These are cars that actual human beings are going to drive.
13: Yes. Yeah.
12: Isn't that a lot of pressure?
13: You have to make sure everything's torqued to spec so that nothing falls apart. For me and Owen, it's a lot of fun, too.
14: But the weight of fixing up a car, they say, hit home once they saw who was receiving the fruits of their labor.
15: When they tear up and cry, it kind of makes you want to tear up and cry, for sure.
13: What we did has a bigger impact on someone's life than we thought it did.
14: The boys are being guided by Shane Robertson, who went through the same program at Louisa County High himself.
16: You don't graduate high school and go, oh my gosh, I want to be an auto teacher, but I actually did. It's not just a car. It's not just nuts and bolts. It literally is like making the difference between someone making it and someone not.
14: Today, it's Jessica Williams's turn.
3: Let's walk up here and let you see your new car.
14: The single mom of three has been trying to provide for her family as a cashier at a grocery store.
17: Yay! Congratulations. Here's your key.
14: That key now unlocking a new road to endless possibilities.
18: I can further my education now. I can go to college. I can get a better job. Just all of it. More time with my family.
14: After a few finishing touches, Jessica now able to shift into a new gear of life.
12: How does it feel to know this was done by the hands of your community?
18: Just the fact of the entire community coming together to help one person. I'm overwhelmed with thankfulness. So many people had a part in this, and I'll never forget it. I'll never forget it.
11: All right. As Chanel would say, our cousin from the third hour, Laura Jarrett. Thank you, Laura, for that. Giving Words hopes to spread its mission to schools across the country.
19: That's really great. All right. Well, still to come, our series, The Upside, a sweet story about the influencer using social media to shine a light on shelter dogs. Then later on today, food, a new spin on a classic summer salad that is perfect for your next backyard party. We'll be right back.
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6: Good job.
5: To take out a rescue dog in need of a home.
1: Good girl.
5: For a few hours. We joined him for an afternoon adventure with champagne.
7: What are the benefits of taking a dog out like this?
6: It's really good for their mental well-being. You know, they're in the shelter a lot, so when they go out, it's a de-stressor for them. And honestly, as a human, it's a de-stressor for you as well.
5: Their outings include meeting new friends.
6: You want to say hi?
7: Say hi?
8: Oh, you're so cute.
5: A snack.
6: What about this? Look.
8: A little hat for you.
5: And a new accessory.
7: She's all bundled up. Come on, champagne.
5: Next up, a pup cup.
6: Oh.
5: Or two.
6: Two pup cups.
7: Two pup cups.
5: And a third on the subway.
6: Had to bring it on the train.
7: It's funny to see how many people are just smiling in your direction because everyone's looking at champagne.
6: Yeah, it's hard not to. You see a dog in a backpack, you got to stop and take a picture.
5: It's something he actually designed to bring his own dog, who has arthritis, on the ice, hikes, and the subway, which requires pets to be in a carrier.
1: Want to go for a ride?
5: The film school grad turned entrepreneur documents the excursions for social media at Mad Max Fluffy Road with the goal of finding the perfect match for these dogs in need.
6: Oh, yeah, yeah.
5: He writes, 70-pound Panetta likes running, romping, and looking real cute. And Misty Sky embodies one eye, full heart, can't lose. This video of Pear drew more than 2.5 million views between TikTok and Instagram.
1: Oh my gosh, he's so sweet.
5: Among the viewers, Richard Hage, who ultimately gave the 5-year-old dog a forever home.
10: What do you think you get out of being a dog owner?
26: Oh, the love, the affection that these dogs give, and just coming home to have someone next to you. She put smiles on my face.
10: Oh, she's such a cutie. I'm sure you get a lot of this.
5: Demand for Pear was so high after Brian's video, Best Friends actually had to close applications for the pup. The organization has seen a nearly 30% increase in adoptions across its locations compared to last year, and 91% boost in New York City, crediting in part Brian's sizzle reels.
27: It's been a great opportunity for us to bring awareness to the amount of dogs and cats that are looking for loving homes and how you can play a pivotal role in saving a dog or cat's life.
5: Those viral videos have also inspired new volunteers to take out dogs as part of Best Friend's Adventure Buddy program, which is how Nia Doherty is spending her lunch break.
28: And why not use the 30 minutes out of her day to take one of these beautiful, super cute dogs that need the fresh air and the movement and just take them for a quick stroll?
5: Brian says he never could have imagined how much his videos would spread like wildfire, but hopes to continue making a positive impact.
6: Every dog I've ever had has made such an indelible mark on me as a human being. And to know that that's going to happen for other people and that I had a small part in helping facilitate that means the world.
19: Thanks for that story, Emily. Brian's been busy. Nearly every dog he's taken out has been adopted. And if you're interested in seeing some pups that are up for adoption, you can check out Best Friends Animal Society here in New York.
11: What a great idea.
19: Yeah, right? And it's really making a difference.
11: Oh, my gosh. Well, coming up on Today Food, we have a standout summer salad, salty and sweet, kind of like Dylan. And it's got a little bit of heat.
29: Was that
19: your nickname?
11: Third hour of today. I'll be right back. Salty.
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0: We are back with Today Food. Well, we want to get ready for those summer parties. We got two recipes for you that'll be the hit of your backyard bash. Helping us out, Nashville-based Courtney LaCourte, also known as the Cheese Gal, who skyrocketed to fame crafting cheese boards for some of the biggest names in country music. Yeah! Courtney, take it away.
2: Hello, everybody. It is so good to be here with you today. I am coming to you from my kitchen here in Nashville, Tennessee, and I have some absolutely fabulous recipes to share with you. And I have actually put a little twist on the ever so popular Cobb salad, and I've turned it into a dip. Let's get started. In advance, I prepared sort of the base of our dip. It's Greek yogurt, mayo, lemon zest, lots of chives, salt and pepper, and some minced garlic. And now we're gonna reach for all of those fabulous ingredients that are in your Cobb salad. Now the first ingredient is some cooked chopped chicken. Store-bought is absolutely fine. Make it easy on yourself. Then I'm gonna go in with some hard-boiled eggs that I've also chopped up. I'm gonna do a bit of bacon that I finely minced. And now I'm gonna put in an entire sliced avocado, and we put it on this layer so that we don't get any browning. Some gorgeous juicy tomatoes. Is there anything better? And then maybe my favorite ingredient that I am also, you know, a bit passionate about, blue cheese crumbles. Now for that extra little kick of brightness, I am squeezing half of a lemon over the top. It adds such a nice freshness, that beautiful acid, a little hit of flaky salt, cracked black pepper. We're just gonna spoon the remaining Greek chive yogurt situation. And now we just have to do the top. I like to mimic the fancy restaurants when they bring out the beautiful Cobb salads, how they kind of just arrange it like this. I love serving this with a couple different vessel options, okay? I like a potato chip, I like a butter cracker, and of course, lastly, we've got to follow up with a little bit more blue cheese. I am cheese girl after all. The final little zhuzh is always gonna be a squeeze of lemon for me. I love adding a little bit more chives to this. Another little hit of flaky salt. And there you have the most gorgeous, delicious, impressive Cobb salad dip. Moving on to actual salads. This is my watermelon and feta salad with a zesty lime vinaigrette. This is the perfect complement to those smoked briskets and meats, and it's just great going into the warmer months. Obviously, we need our watermelon, okay? You're gonna go ahead and put this into a shallow serving dish. Now I'm gonna put in some creamy, salty feta, crumble that right over the top. I'm just gonna roughly tear with my hands, no knives required, even better, less cleanup, you know? Some fresh mint. Now onto the vinaigrette. I am just zesting one lime, and I'm also going to juice two limes. I'm gonna add a couple glugs of really good extra virgin olive oil. I'm adding in some minced shallot, pinch of red pepper flakes if you like a little bit of heat, and I do. We're also gonna add a touch of honey just for that little bit of sweetness. I'm just gonna whisk this, and we're almost done. Now the fun part. You're just gonna drizzle this gorgeous vinaigrette right over the top. I mean, does that not look fabulous? Another little pinch of flaky salt, a little bit of pepper. And it is truly as easy as that. Well, there you have it. Two delicious recipes, great to have in your back pocket for this time of year. I feel like there's only one thing left for me to do. Quality control. How good does that look? Delicious.
0: Courtney, thanks so much. Oh, those look good.
3: Some of that.
0: I love that. All of Courtney's crowd-pleasing summer recipes are right there on today.com. 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

0: Well, guys, tomorrow in the third hour of today, our big trip to Williamsburg, Virginia. We're going to walk the same streets as the founders and take in everything the city has to offer. 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
0: deuces?
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5: People that watch the Today Show aren't just watching a show. They're people that are in the family. 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
6: They're allowing us into their homes every morning.
5: When we go out there and we get to meet people and they say, I love you, you feel like family. I always say, we feel like your family too. That's how we feel.
6: And they're so excited to be there. We get excited. We feed off that energy.
5: They're the reason we get up in the morning. It's the excitement of being part of something that's bigger than you. Good morning. Welcome to Today. 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
3: 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That's your latest weather. 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
6: Yeah. Summer energy on the plaza. Next level.
9: Thanks, ladies.
6: We'll just get started, folks.
3: Best time of the morning.

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1: From the heart of New York City,
2: it's Today with Jenna
1: and Chanel.
0: We got it. Yeah, we're shining today.
1: With today's guest, actor John Cena.
0: Everything feels all right with Jenna and Chanel. We're shining today.
3: Yeah. All right. Hi, everyone. It is Thursday, May 14th. If it's your birthday, happy birthday.
4: Yes.
3: I know so many people who have birthdays in mid-May.
4: I know, me too.
3: Do you?
4: Well, my husband.
3: When's your husband's birthday?
4: May the 9th.
3: Oh, so he just had
4: yeah,
3: birthday.
4: We just celebrated.
3: That's
4: it.
3: Right. Happy birthday if you're celebrating birthday.
4: Yes.
3: I'm talking to you.
4: Yes, whoever's birthday
3: whoever
4: is.
3: You are.
4: What's
3: okay.
4: happening?
3: So I'm moving. You know, the kids are going to a new school, so we're moving. And I have been going through boxes and boxes and boxes in our basement.
4: They say moving is one of like the
3: life
4: three
3: stressors.
4: Most stressful.
3: As if I need
4: no, but
3: more
4: I think
3: stress.
4: It's a good thing. It's like what's good. My mom said that to me once when I was moving, and
3: what?
4: I was so stressed. She's
3: what did
4: like,
3: she say?
4: She said it's one of life's most stressful things. So you know that.
3: Okay.
4: So then you just lower your expectations.
3: Thank you for saying that.
4: Right.
3: Yeah.
4: You know it's going to be tricky.
3: Right. And so the place where we have a basement, I have not been. It's an unfinished basement, so it's not like where we hang out down there. It's just
4: like
3: cement
4: storage.
3: Floor. It's like it might as well just be storage.
4: Yeah.
3: And there have been boxes literally piled up for when I moved from Philly that we never even opened. Like I'm telling you. And so yesterday, one of my babysitter was helping me out, and she said, "Do you know where your wedding dress is?" Or was it the day before? And I'm like, "No." I was like, "It might be at my mom's." Like I just didn't know where my wedding dress was. So then I started after a while not even wanting to look through boxes. I'm like, "Just throw it out. If I haven't seen it in 5 years, just throw it out." And she's like, "No, Chanel, we have to
4: go through
3: everything."
4: Because imagine if you've thrown out your wedding dress.
3: So look what happened. I found this old suitcase and I unzipped it and it was my wedding dress.
4: Oh my gosh.
3: And I remember everybody telling me that you're supposed to get them preserved, and I didn't. I remember, you know, Uche and I took pictures all over the streets of Philadelphia. So the bottom of it is like all it's like that from the bottom. And
4: look
3: I remember
4: how beautiful
3: I know.
4: It is.
3: So now obviously I see it differently. I'm like, oh my goodness, I never had it preserved.
4: Yeah.
3: Did I do that? I guess I gotta is it too late?
4: What do you do to preserve it? I don't think I preserved mine.
3: And
4: it's not like jam.
3: Well, you know? I don't
4: what do
3: know.
4: You do?
3: Somebody tell
4: oh,
3: me.
4: You put it in a special
3: what am I
4: bag?
3: Gonna...
5: Yeah.
3: In a,
4: oh,
3: box.
4: A box. Put it in a box.
3: And then what? Well, I remember, you know, people are like, oh, one day your daughter may want to wear your dress. Would Mila want to wear your dress or Poppy?
4: I've asked her. I'm like, so I had that same thought of like, where is my wedding dress? And I wanted to do this party, which I think we should still
3: aww.
4: Do, but I'm going to have to buy a wedding dress.
3: Because why? You don't know where this one is?
4: This don't fit.
3: Well, mine doesn't either, but
4: this don't fit over
3: I
4: my left
3: I feel like
4: thigh.
3: It, you're so, you work out every day. You're tiny.
4: I was tinier.
3: Okay.
4: When you're 26,
3: no,
4: there are certain things.
3: Mine would fit on my arm.
4: We didn't have kids.
3: Yeah, please.
4: We didn't have kids.
3: So are we going to have a party where we put them on?
4: So this is the party. It's called 7-Year Itch. Everybody wears their wedding dress. Mine won't fit, so I guess I have to go to like Vintage or David's Bridal or whatever.
3: Oh, gosh.
4: And then, but anyway, at my 7-year anniversary, I said, Mom, where is my wedding dress? She said, I have it. I said, okay. I said, I want to try it on because I want to do this party. She was like, okay, sure, we can try it on. It didn't fit.
3: Aww.
4: But what, like excavating, you're like in your basement wearing a mask and
3: literally
4: gloves.
3: Like N95 at gloves. I mean, we were going through.
4: And you're
3: oh
4: excavating
3: my God.
4: All these moments of your
3: so
4: life.
3: So many memories, pictures. And I remember when my mom said, okay, it's time for you to get your own, have your own stuff. So like pictures from elementary school, handprints. I found Clara's first sneaker, you know, all of that stuff. I'm like, do we just, we keep
4: I
3: it
4: know.
3: All? I mean, I kept pretty much everything.
4: It's so hard because you're moving. You're,
3: I know.
4: Like, do you move all that stuff with you?
3: I know.
4: Do
3: I'll you- share more in time. Like, I, you know what I found? Ugh, the bumpers for their cribs.
4: Well, those you need to get rid of.
3: Right?
4: It's time to die.
3: I mean,
4: go.
3: They're so cute. And they match.
4: But tell me you didn't keep the bumpers. Chanel.
3: I don't know what to throw. They say if in doubt, keep it. Is that what they say?
4: No. They say if you're not going to use it.
3: Rainey's talking back like it's the TV. They don't say that.
4: If in doubt, keep it. They say if you haven't used it,
3: it's
4: how old
3: 13,
4: are they?
3: About to be 14.
4: So you haven't used those in 13 years?
3: A baby bumper? I don't even think you're allowed to have bumpers
4: anymore. You kept the bumpers?
3: I have the bumpers.
4: I think I need...
3: Where, you know, you tie them on the little flats.
4: I know, but those you could donate or you could get rid of.
3: I mean, at this point, it would be an asthma attack if you put those on.
4: I know. So you kept them just for sentimental value?
3: Yeah.
4: Or you thought they might want to use it for their kids?
3: Kind's first blankie.
4: Well, first blankies are different, but I think I need to come over.
3: Do you want to come to the basement?
4: And be ruthless.
3: Okay.
4: I will put on my gloves.
3: Maybe we should.
4: And of course you keep the things that are sentimental, but the baby bumpers. Is there anything
3: else
4: you
3: kept? What about the blank? Oh, girl.
4: Did you keep the VHS tapes?
3: I'll show you guys. Maybe I'll post it online. I mean, the best man, my best friend's wedding, Notting Hill.
4: But do you have a VHS player? Oh. Did you keep the tapes?
3: No. I kept some. I kept Mary Tyler Moore because I feel like it's a classic.
4: Yeah, but it's a classic that you can never watch again.
3: I know. This wasn't supposed to be part of the conversation. Okay. But I don't know. Let's talk about it. You know what I'll do?
4: Moving is
3: Oh, I have an idea.
4: What?
3: I'll post it and you guys can say keep or throw away. You want to do that? Did I wink at you guys again?
4: I did. She loves a wink. I'll also come over.
3: You want to do it?
4: And get ruthless with
3: it. All right. It's a date.
4: Cheers.
3: Cheers.
4: But you're going to need to provide the rosé. Okay.
3: Rosé and an N95.
4: Sounds like a fun time. It sounds like COVID. Okay, we talk about Davine Joy Randolph. She's this week's guest on Amy Poehler's podcast, Good Hang. Turns out that they have something in common. It's their love of kitchen appliances. Okay. Take a look.
5: Right now. I love kitchen gear so much.
6: So much.
5: It's like a treat.
6: And then I'm big on aesthetics. Mm-hmm. So the mixer I got, have you seen it? It's like the limited collection from William and Sonoma.
5: Not a sponsor. Okay. Talk me through this. What you got?
6: Hunter green with a dark mahogany wood mixing bowl.
5: Mm-hmm. A wooden. Oh, wow. Yeah. So we're talking KitchenAid.
6: Yeah.
5: Oh, wow.
6: Yeah.
3: That's good.
4: I feel like they're talking like...
3: You're like literally leaning in, like, talk to me.
4: Tell me more, because...
3: That's your jam.
4: Well, I like appliances, yeah.
3: I know. Do you use them?
4: I use vacuums, like... Henry's like, Mom, stressed again. I'm like vacuuming the kids' rooms. I'm like vacuuming around their feet.
3: You probably have a good one, like a Dyson X360.
4: Do I have a Dyson? Oh, baby, do I have a Dyson. That thing got me through the pandemic. When it broke recently.
3: Yeah.
4: And Henry was like, Jenna, this is not a human. I'm like, yes, it is. Do you know what this thing got me through?
3: What is it about the cleaning appliances and all the things?
4: Never used a Dyson vacuum cleaner?
3: No. I found that in the basement, too, another time.
4: Open that Dyson tonight.
3: Yeah.
4: Or if I come over, I can baptize that Dyson right there in the basement.
3: Is it easy? Do you remember back in the day you had that zipper bag? Back in the day, whatever vacuum.
4: Girl, the Dysons are revolutionary.
3: There's no zipper or bag?
4: No, you just...
3: Where does the dirt go?
4: You know where I fell in love with the Dyson?
3: Where?
4: Right here in Studio 1A. They use them to clean up. You've never noticed that?
3: No. I'm out. Show's over. I'm out.
4: They use them... No, like in between segments, they
3: that's
4: vacuum
3: true.
4: Up
3: that's
4: confetti.
3: True.
4: And
3: that's
4: I
3: true.
4: Asked one of our guys, I was like, how is that? They were like, ooh, baby.
3: Really?
4: And I got one for Christmas, and my life has never been the same.
3: Okay. Well, it's a date.
4: See how I feel the way that Amy does?
3: Yeah.
4: Wow, this has been a really fascinating conversation.
3: Sorry.
4: But we've got a great show for
3: you. It's real life, yes.
4: We do. Actor and WWE superstar John Cena's here.
3: But first, Bravo's Darren Karp tells us what's popping in pop culture after this.
4: You need to open.
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4: Yeah. We are back with pop culture expert and the host of After the Edit podcast, Darren Carr.
3: Darren is bringing us her five hottest pieces of pop culture right now in a series we call What's Poppin'?
9: Love it.
4: Okay, Darren, what do you have for us at number five?
9: Okay, number five. In the city, all right? If you haven't been keeping up with the Summer House drama, where have you been? But if you're craving even more than Bravo's Summer House spinoff, In the City is exactly what you need. The series follows Kyle Cook, Amanda Bettula, Lindsay Hubbard, and
4: so
9: their
4: it's
9: friends.
4: All the people where the drama's happening?
9: Basically, minus Wes Wilson, navigating life and their friends in
4: New
9: York City.
4: And they're all in New York City?
9: All in New York
4: City.
9: Where am I? Because they go to the Hamptons in the summer for Summer House.
4: So this is their fall version.
9: This is their 5 days a week when they aren't summering in the Hamptons. This is their real life, essentially, for their Monday through Friday. And then new friends, some old faces kind of coming around. But the drama will continue. It premieres Tuesday on our sister network, Bravo, and our streaming network on Peacock.
4: Okay, that looks fun.
3: All right, what do you have for number four?
9: Kylie, okay? Kylie Minogue, the woman, the myth, the legend. Kylie Minogue opens up like never before in her new Netflix docuseries. The series features rare archival footage, personal interviews, stories from collaborators. It covers her rise essentially from pop icon status, her breast cancer journey, and then life in the spotlight. Let's take a look.
10: I hate being boxed in.
11: When you started out, did you mean to be an actress or a singer?
10: I became frustrated.
11: The singing budgie.
12: Singing budgie.
13: Awful, mechanistic.
12: Terrible.
14: How are you feeling?
10: I can't actually speak just yet. I felt removed from my body. I was so scared of what was ahead of me. Life makes sense to me on stage. I don't know where we're going. There's certainly no end.
9: 8 years old.
3: Really? I find these kinds of things
9: everywhere.
3: Inspiring when they share and open up.
9: And her personal loss and her cancer journey, just getting to see her in the spotlight is amazing. This premieres Wednesday on Netflix.
4: I feel like everybody that's anybody that, you know, in the music world has a docuseries or a documentary.
9: And those stories are worth telling, let me tell you. Especially Kylie.
4: Okay, I am in to number three. Let's go.
9: Okay. So Gen Z is getting into how I grew up.
4: Well, not even Gen Z. Poppy Hager.
9: Yeah, Poppy Hager. This is in. We've got
4: Poppy.
3: I don't know this.
9: Because tin can phones are all the rage. Remember we used to like do across the neighbors, you know, tin cans on. Okay, so these are inspired by those classic string and can toys.
3: Does it work?
9: These are modern versions. You have to plug them into an outlet and they connect to Wi-Fi, but they work. It's basically kids' landlines. They want landlines.
3: But it's not a real landline.
9: It's
4: you
9: on Wi-Fi.
4: You can only call, spokesperson for
9: Yes, I am.
4: You can only
3: call. Smells like teen spirit.
4: Like, if you had a tin can and I had a tin can, so Poppy and her friends have it, she can call her friend on it.
9: Exactly.
4: And it prevents cell phones.
9: It's good for parents. Right. There's no social media, and parents can kind of determine who can call in and out. So you can sort of monitor with these parental controls. Hence, Jenna Bush Hager.
3: What a great idea.
9: And they come in fun colors.
3: And so your friends have them.
4: A lot of third and fourth and fifth graders who, like, were holding off on cell phones.
3: I love that.
9: So it's Generation Alpha, I guess, that's bringing them back.
3: I think that's
9: really, really fun.
3: I want one.
9: There you go.
3: All right, number two, Dutton Ranch.
9: Yeah, if you're a Yellowstone fan, this is the series for you. This is the Yellowstone spinoff, and it follows fan favorites Rip Wheeler and Beth Dutton as they start a new chapter in South Texas.
4: Let's go.
9: Cole Hauser and Kelly Riley return as the couple fights to protect their 7,000-acre ranch and raise their surrogate adopted son, Carter, who we saw in Yellowstone. The series also stars Annette Bening, Ed Harris.
4: How good is that?
9: Huge star power and premieres tomorrow on Paramount Plus. I'm excited for it. If you're a Yellowstone fan, this is it for you.
4: Okay. What's popping at number one? You bring us a snack.
9: Not a snack today.
3: It rhymes with snack.
9: A sack today. Hey, Jenna Bush Hager, okay? Finally, we're throwing it all the way back to Hacky Sacks, which oddly enough, these have sold out online.
4: Wait.
9: They're really, really hard to find. These are the 90s Hacky Sack. Gen Z is bringing
4: it. Do you remember Clueless?
3: Oh, my God.
9: Of course.
4: Did you also bring us a marijuana leaf?
9: That's it. That's for after the 10 a.m. hour. That's for the 11 a.m. hour that I didn't tell you guys about. This is the new hour I star
3: in. What's so funny? So my girlfriend lives in Dallas, and she called me, and she's like, her son, who's a sophomore, now I was like, Mom, you have to see this. We're all doing it. And he brought in a hacky sack, and she's like,
9: and you're like, wait, I know this.
3: But it's new to them.
9: Did you guys used to stack back in the day?
3: Did you?
9: Let me see. I was a soccer star.
3: Come on.
4: I see you stack.
3: I know you can't
9: do this. I can't stack.
3: I'm sure you can.
9: Like Mew.
4: Yes,
9: ready
4: you
9: go.
4: Can.
3: Oh,
9: I can't stack in the Mew.
4: Remember,
3: that's
4: like,
3: it.
4: The guys would just stand in the quad.
5: And they have their, like, hippie shirts
4: who
5: on.
4: Who I bet sacked, spent a lot of time sacking.
3: Carson?
4: Carson might have.
9: Oh, Carson Bailey sacked.
4: You know who sacked right
6: Willie?
4: Over there?
6: Who?
4: No. Gavin.
9: Oh, Gavin sacked.
4: Come here, Gavin.
9: Gavin.
4: Gavin,
9: go. Sack the hat?
3: Wait, Gavin, really?
4: Oh!
3: Wait, do it again.
9: Show us.
4: Show us. Can you actually do it? Oh, no.
9: All right. I got three in there.
12: He's a three. Darren will work on
9: Yeah, we'll work on a routine.
3: I picture, like, guys under a tree, like, just.
4: Totally. Sacking.
9: Oh, yeah. With, like.
4: And then there'd be, like, a puff of smoke.
9: Yeah, you know? With our drug rug, like, shirts on.
3: Oh, my
9: we
3: God.
9: Got it. We got it. Right. See? We
3: Kids don't do
9: five.
3: That, though.
4: Wow.
3: Yeah. It's not funny.
4: Bringing us
3: What's
4: back.
3: Old is new. All right.
9: That's right.
3: That was great. Up next, the WWE legend turned Hollywood movie star.
4: The one, the only John Cena is here. We're going to talk with him right after.
3: There he is.
4: Yeah, I'm not gonna take.
9: You should.
4: But do I need it? Coming up on Friday on Jenna and Chanel.
3: From the hit series Nobody Wants This, Jackie Tone joins us.
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3: And we'll dig into my recipe box to taste test some viral recipes.
4: That is all Friday.

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5: Now with a legend of the WWE. John Cena is a 17-time world wrestling champion. He's also an actor who we loved in movies like Trainwreck and TV shows like Peacemaker.
6: And after 23 years with the WWE, John officially retired and walked away from wrestling ring.
7: About that.
6: Can you believe that? And so we are so excited to catch up with him in this moment, talk about his new chapter.
7: What a long, strange trip it's been, right?
6: Right.
7: No, Jenna, thank you so much for having me back.
6: How are you?
5: Of course.
7: I'm great.
6: Okay, I mean, this has been your life, and...
7: Well, okay, continue.
6: Yes, part of your life. Wrestling was a big part of what you've done, and you're walking away, and you say you're actually... walking away, that all wrestlers sort of come back and, you know, for a day here or there, but this is really it for you.
7: So it's just in a new role, in-ring performance. I will not fall down again. I'm 49. I have given physical best to the WWE, and the product is so fast, and I'm just, time's undefeated.
6: Yeah.
7: And rather than hang around and put out a product that I feel might be less to our consumer, I've made a promise to our fans. When I was young, when I was in my 20s, I said, and I quote, when I'm a step slower, it's time to go. That's happened, and it's time to go.
5: You know what just hit me as you were talking? Years ago, I just started at the Today Show. My kids are like, yeah, whatever, mom's on the news, whatever. I'll never forget the first time they were actually excited and gave me cool points. It was when I brought home a video from you. Yeah. The way my boys, I mean, they just lit up. And I thought about that, watching you in that ring and all those people on their feet cheering for you. What did that feel like? Because you've always been so grateful for the fans and kind to them.
7: Those moments are fantastic. You know, if you can do something that impacts people, that's great.
5: What were you thinking in that moment?
7: That I made it in one piece. Honestly, that's all I have. And I think it's very fulfilling to know that, like, every single time my music played and every time I went out a curtain, there are times I bombed, there are times I did well, but every time I gave everything I had. And to end that chapter of, like, there are no more physical exertion, I can close it knowing I couldn't have given an ounce more. Mm. I think that's a pretty good way to reflect with a nice tone.
6: One of the things we didn't know about you is that early on, we read you were almost fired and that you got sort of demoted to the Saturday show. And you said it was actually a kind of a blessing that you were able to reprioritize.
7: So, like, perspective is everything, right? And demoted is what we make it. Opportunity is all around us, and you never know what's going to happen. And I just wanted an opportunity to connect with fans. And I didn't care what day of the week it was. I didn't care what time it was. So it was a chance for me to do my thing. I needed to reinvent myself. They gave me a chance to do that, and the rest, as they say, is history.
6: You took it.
5: I thought it was so interesting. You've had so many jobs. I saw, you know, you worked so long. You did this, like, you were a chauffeur.
7: I was a new chauffeur. I was very bad at that.
5: Why were you bad at that?
7: That was before GPS. I grew up in West Newbury, Massachusetts. I'm driving people in and out of Logan Airport. I was hours late for pickups. Man, it was awful. I was
5: hilarious.
7: A summer camp counselor. I was an assistant greenskeeper. I bounced around to a lot of jobs, but I found my one vocation as a storyteller.
6: Well, you as a storyteller.
7: Yeah.
6: Exactly. And you're going to continue with that. I mean, you know what's so funny? It's like you've been here a million times, and every time it's for, like, a movie
5: or a
6: role. And so I was like, I thought he, I mean, this shows my wrestling chops. I was like, I thought he retired a long time ago.
7: That's okay.
6: But you're filming a movie with one of my favorites, Jennifer.

0: Like, what are you thinking about for this next chapter? Acting is part of it.
1: Well, I think storytelling is the core. Here I am on behalf of Tarsus as well, telling my health story.
0: Yeah.
1: I think it's knowing that you put all this equity into establishing this fan base. We've gained their trust, their respect. They authentically know me. Like I said before off air, you guys can ask anything you want.
2: Yeah, you did.
0: Yeah.
1: Because I'm okay. I'm okay being vulnerable at my age. I'm curious. And I want to share my experiences to help others.
2: Yeah.
1: If I can reach somebody out there.
0: Yeah, well, this is
2: which
0: a perfect segue.
2: Yeah, so tell us about your partnership with Tarsus Pharmaceuticals.
1: Yeah, so I'm getting older, right? Yeah. I can't see anymore. I go to the eye doctor for the first time in a long time. I get two things. I get my readers.
0: Wait, those? Like, why do you have the chicest readers?
1: What? These are
0: those
1: my readers.
0: Are you in? Wait,
2: oh,
0: those are
2: stop.
0: Not.
2: You're joking.
0: You
1: and
0: have normal readers, too. Tell us.
1: I do have normal readers, but these
2: what's
1: are my
2: the
1: readers.
2: Number?
1: These
2: 1.
1: Are just like a 1.2.
0: I'm 1.2.
2: See, us new ones like, oh, 1.3.
1: Yeah, but I wanted to get a nice little pair of opera glasses, but I also got eye drops. And the reason I got eye drops is because I thought, okay, my eyes are richy. They're red. I wake up with crusties. I thought it's because I'm getting old. I stare at my screen too long.
0: Yes.
1: I had Demodex blepharitis.
2: What is that?
1: It's eye mites. And ooh. 25 million people have it.
2: Wait, eye mites? Like M-I-T-E-S?
1: Well, yeah, so we all have them.
2: I picture like crawly things.
1: DB is when you get overrun by them. So that was causing the itchiness, the redness, the eye crusties. I went to the eye doctor. He's like, hey, there's a treatment. So I got hooked up, and that was where the authentic connection with Tarsus happened.
2: Okay.
1: I've worked with brands in the past. I'm an advocate for sunscreen because I'm a skin cancer survivor. This was one of those things where I've been through this journey. I thought I was just self-diagnosing. I'm getting old. My eyes are gone. If I could reach a message today to people watching, people who we have a relationship with, get to an eye doctor. I think that's the most important thing. Just stop self-diagnosing. Mm-hmm. Go see a professional. I got a nice little gimmick out of it. I got some eye drops to clear up my symptoms.
2: And now you still have the mites?
0: Yeah.
1: Oh, my God.
0: Are the mites dead?
1: 6 weeks, my symptoms were gone.
0: Amazing.
1: So that's, again, it's just my ignorance and then relying on a professional. Going to see an eye doctor was important.
2: Yeah. That's a good message.
1: Tarsus recognized that because they're the only FDA-approved treatment. So we hooked up, and I shared my authentic story, and they're like, man, we would like you to share your story and represent the brand. And that's important to me.
2: Awesome.
0: Yeah. Awesome. Well, thank you so much, John. But you're going to stick around.
1: And I got my cool readers on.
0: You're going to play a game. Well, you can use the readers because we're going to put your acting skills to the test in a game of
1: I'm fired up.
0: Switch.
1: Let's do it.
0: Yeah. Let's do it.

0: Grab some friends and an ice-cold Mountain Dew today.
1: Mountain Dew!
2: We've all been there. You pop into the shop for 5 minutes and all of a sudden you've forgotten where you parked.
3: Car? Car?
2: Unfortunately, that lost feeling is what it's like trying to manage your policy with other insurers.
3: Here, car. Come out, wherever you are. 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
2: With GEICO, you can use the app to easily manage all your policies in one place.
4: Did this parking lot have a waterfall?
2: I think you've wandered too far, mate.
5: It feels good to find what you're looking for. It feels good to GEICO.
6: We are back with actor and WWE superstar John Cena. Since he's recently retired from the ring, he'll have a lot more time for acting. So we wanted to play a fun game. I know. You don't have to. It's called Scene Switch.
7: Okay, so here's how it works. We are going to take turns acting out scenes with props. The genre will change each time, but the lines will stay the same. Are we ready?
6: Okay, so now you're going to go first with John.
8: Okay.
6: And your genre
7: we have props.
6: Is disaster movie.
7: Disaster. Okay. Does this work?
6: Ready? Let's get the scenes switch.
8: I wasn't expecting to see you here.
7: I could say the same about you.
8: What happens now?
7: That depends on what you're willing to admit.
6: Okay. Next up.
8: Oh, okay.
6: Next up, wait, here, let's pass these.
7: You are a British period drama. Oh, this is your jam, Jenna.
6: Okay, yeah.
7: British period, I don't know why that's your jam, but okay.
6: Okay.
9: I wasn't expecting to see you here.
10: I could say the same about you.
9: So, what happens now?

0: depends on what you're willing to admit.
1: This is great. What do you got next?
0: Oh, okay, romantic. Romantic.
2: Okay.
3: I wasn't expecting to see you here.
4: I could say the same about you.
0: Oh.
3: So what happens now?
4: That depends on what you're willing to admit.
3: See.
1: What do we got?
0: What's the last now one? It's wrestling.
5: This is the best.
1: Oh my goodness. Okay.
0: I don't know what that is.
1: All right, we're gonna just.
5: Those are the head things.
0: Okay, it's a wrestling match.
5: Oh, this is so good.
1: I wasn't expecting to see you here.
6: I could say the same thing about you.
1: So, what happens now?
6: That depends on what you're willing to admit. Woo!
5: Thank you. Wait, you're amazing.
1: Oh, this is great.
0: Was it rude that I took the fake belt?
1: It was not.
0: I feel as though this belongs to you.
1: You took my championship.
0: Where's
5: my chair?
0: It belongs to you.
5: John, that was amazing.
0: Thank you, John. So congratulations, honey.
5: Dang, that was fun. Okay, we're going to head into the kitchen now for a crispy noodle stir fry that is packed with flavor right up
0: wow,
5: this.
0: Wow, what a transition.
5: I know.
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0: She is going to make a delicious dish, her crispy noodle stir fry. All you have to do is scan that QR code to follow along. Hi. Okay, tell us about this dish and why you love it so much.
11: It's one of my mom's favorite dishes. So, after Mother's Day, this is, what I thought about. It is a Chinese-Vietnamese dish. It's crispy noodles with a saucy stir-fry. What's beautiful about this is you get so many different textures, from the crunchy vegetables to the crispy noodles. And then when you get the stir-fry on top of the noodles, some of the noodles get soggy.
0: Ooh.
11: And it's like, it's a party in your mouth.
0: Mm. Okay, let's talk about the crispy noodles.
5: What kind of noodles do you use?
11: So
5: what type?
11: I usually use wonton noodles, so any egg noodle. Mm. And we fry them. Yeah, we fry them. Mm. And there's a technique to fry them. So you want to separate them so that they are loose, and then you're going to sprinkle them into hot oil.
0: Do you have to be careful?
5: Like, is it going to go pshh? I mean, not for television, but it would.
11: Yeah. This is TV magic.
0: But I love that you can do it just sort of in this pan you already have.
11: Yeah. And you want to pick a pan that you want the size of the noodles to be. So don't pick a pan that's bigger
0: than
11: your plate.
0: Yeah.
11: I usually pick a really small pan.
0: Is that for all noodles or when you're frying?
11: When you're frying, because you're basically making like a bird's nest.
5: Oh.
11: So when it fries, it's going to expand, and then it's going to take up the shape of the pot, and then we're going to pick it up And then we're gonna
5: like a funnel cake.
11: Exactly.
5: Okay.
11: Exactly.
5: That would be my analogy.
0: I was like, we can tell we're from Kansas
5: yeah, exactly.
0: and Texas.
5: The Kansas State Fair.
0: We
5: here.
0: Went to the Texas State Fair, the Kansas State Fair once a year.
11: Mm-hmm. All right. So we're gonna fry this until it's crispy.
5: Okay.
11: And then we're gonna work on the sauce.
0: So is this the sauce right here?
11: Yes.
0: What's your base?
11: So this is a chicken stock.
0: Okay.
11: So we have chicken stock, and would you like to?
0: Yes, ma'am.
11: So we have soy, sesame oil, black pepper, hoisin sauce, oyster sauce, and a little bit of sugar.
5: Mm-mm.
11: The sugar's gonna help balance it all, and we're gonna whisk it together.
5: Okay.
11: And we're gonna set this aside. This is gonna be the sauce for our saucy stir fry.
5: Okay.
0: You don't add this stuff?
11: No. This is going to be our cornstarch slurry. So we're going to add a little water to the cornstarch, and we add that at the
5: like,
11: end.
5: Like, does it thicken it a little bit?
11: It thickens it so that this, like, brothy sauce becomes a thick,
0: like kind of like that.
11: Exactly.
5: Okay. Let's talk about what goes in the actual stir fry here.
11: Okay. So we have onions that we're going to
0: chop.
11: Char, walk fry.
5: You put olive oil on the bottom or not really?
11: I usually use a neutral oil, so olive oil has a lot of flavor.
5: It does.
11: It's good. If you have like a sizzling kind of cooking
5: like
11: olive
5: what?
11: Oil, I usually use like a canola.
5: Okay.
11: You could even use like sunflower, grape seed.
5: Okay.
11: You're going to add your vegetables. We're going to add...
0: I love these.
11: Snow peas.
5: Healthy
11: we
5: enough.
11: Have Chinese broccoli, bell peppers, and garlic. We're going to just toss all of that
5: is
11: in.
5: Is it Chinese broccoli?
11: Mm-hmm. Yeah.
5: I don't think I've ever purchased Chinese broccoli.
0: I haven't either.
11: It's called gai lan, and it's really delicious. The stem is a lot more tender than
5: I was going to ask you the difference.
11: Broccoli, but it's really good.
5: So you do the vegetables first.
11: Mm-hmm. Just because you don't want to cook the beef too long.
5: Okay.
11: You want the beef to be tender, so I like to... cook the vegetables just until they're bright green.
5: Okay.
11: And then we add the beef when
5: it's really crispy.
11: Yeah. And so...
5: It's like...
0: So you're adding the beef now.
11: Add the beef. And you're going to let that cook for like maybe a minute.
5: Mm-hmm.
11: And then we're going to add the sauce. So here, the beef's cooked. We have the sauce. We're going to add that on.
5: Mm. You know what? I didn't know what to expect when you said crispy, but I get it.
0: It's really crispy.
5: It's like the bed of all the yummy stuff, the vegetables and
11: if you think of like the crispy noodles you get on top of like the soups
5: yes.
11: at a Chinese restaurant, like that's the texture you want. And then, but the soggy parts are also like the best parts. So once you bring your sauce to a boil, you're going to add your cornstarch slurry. When you make the cornstarch slurry, it's going to kind of settle on the bottom. Mm-hmm. You want to give it a good stir before you add it to your pan.
0: Okay.
11: Because then it won't get the starch.
5: Mm-hmm. These are like the crispy noodles on top of a salad, for example.
11: Yes,
5: I never realized.
11: Yes. Mm-hmm. So it's the best of both worlds. Mm-hmm. Like you can have your crispy, you can have your soggy, you can have your vegetables and your meat all in one dish.
5: Mm-hmm.
0: So you add that to here?
11: Yeah. And then you let it come to a boil and it will thicken the sauce. And then it'll be that nice saucy consistency.
5: Mm.
11: And that's it. And it's really, once you have your vegetables cut, that's
0: the hardest part.
11: Yeah, that's the hardest
5: delicious.
11: Part.
5: Well, shout out to your mom. You said this is her recipe?
11: This is her favorite dish.
5: Yeah, it's really good.
0: Is there a certain type of beef you buy?
11: I like flank steak. So you want something lean.
0: Thin.
11: You want to slice it thin against the grain.
5: Yeah. Look at me. I'm like nodding and eating at the
0: We're
5: same time.
0: We're eating the beef. It's
5: Thank
0: delicious.
5: You so much. This was good.
11: Mm-hmm. Thank you.
5: Yeah.
11: Thank you.
0: You can get this recipe at today.com/food.
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0: Dr. Marnie.
12: Thank you so much for having me.
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0: Deanna, our makeup artist, mm-hmm. she gives me this if I'm headed out, mm-hmm. but I always put sunscreen on first, and then if I'm out at
12: it's
0: lunch
12: a great
0: or the
12: apple,
0: pool,
12: exactly,
0: I just add
12: exactly.
0: It on. It's good.
12: I keep it in my bag, all my children's bags all the time, and just put it on the face.
0: Yeah. Okay. I know, and by the way, kids, it's Clara
5: perfect.
0: Will love this, because it feels like makeup.
5: Exactly. Oh, that's cute.
12: And it's light.
0: Yeah. And it has all different colors.
12: And it's mineral-based for tint.
5: That's good. Okay, so this next one, apparently, my hair girl likes it on my hair.
12: I hear you love this.
5: She was like, do I? And my hair girl apparently said yes.
12: So while this is not a sunscreen per se, mm-hmm. this actually really protects the hair strands.
0: And does that protect color?
12: Color, too. Yes. By the way, our color is an investment.
5: For a friend.
12: Yes. It protects. So it has vitamin C as an antioxidant, which helps with free radical damage from the sun, and that can cause our hair damage. Mm-hmm. And it also has peptides, which strengthen the hair.
0: So are you supposed to, pretend you're going to the pool. Do you spray this on
12: hair damp. So it's damp hair and let it dry.
5: That makes sense. Think about a heat protectant, except this is
12: exactly,
5: from the sun.
12: Exactly.
0: Okay. Well, that's good to have.
5: It is good to Perfect. Have and know. Okay, what's this one?
12: Oh, I love this. So,
5: what's this?
0: K-Beauty.
12: K-Beauty.
5: Oh,
12: so
5: everybody's telling
12: skincare,
5: me it's the new thing.
12: It really is. They have innovative filters that we don't have here. So this is SPF 40 and it's
5: on face.
12: Broad spectrum UVA, UVB. You can have the face and the body, but it's really for the face.
5: Right.
12: It's great because it has beetroot extract as an antioxidant to protect against the sun, but also vitamin E and hyaluronic acid, so it's helpful in your skin. Korean skincare is great because it also thinks about your skincare sunscreen.
0: So is this almost like a moisturizer?
12: It's like a serum.
5: Wait, guys, look at the difference. Yeah. Can you see the difference?
0: Yeah.
12: Oh, my God, I love that. Yeah.
5: This one.
12: Oh. So people love it.
0: Oh, my God, that looks beautiful.
12: The other one. But it looks great.
5: But doesn't it not look, see how moisturized it looks?
0: Yeah, but both your hands look pretty good.
12: She has gorgeous hands.
5: Okay,
12: can't
5: fine.
12: So, this is fun too. So for kids, Squeen. Everyone hates putting sunscreen on their kids because they run around.
0: Yes.
12: It's like a paintbrush. You can make designs.
5: They might
12: like that. It comes in all different colors.
0: Why? It is.
12: Mineral based.
0: Why is it colored?
12: So this is rose gold because they want to make it fun.
0: Oh, rose gold.
12: Rose gold is the hot color of the season. So, and they also have a sponge applicator to get a big surface area.
5: I kind of like it.
12: So it's fun. It's mineral based, SPF 30, and it makes it fun for kids.
5: I was just about to say, and again, they'll do it.
0: Where does it say what the thing is?
12: What color it is. Honestly, it has SPF 30. That's
0: so it's blue?
12: So that might be this one.
5: Not
12: bad. It's not prime.
5: For less than 22 bucks?
12: Yeah.
5: Not bad.
12: So, but it comes in all different
0: colors. Oh, I'm obsessed.
12: This is my favorite.
5: What is this?
0: This is my favorite.
12: Okay.
0: No, this is a sunscreen I use.
12: It's the best sunscreen.
0: You're going to love this.
12: Right? But it's mineral, non-nanoparticle, broad spectrum.
5: Sometimes mineral streak. This one doesn't streak.
12: This one, no way, it doesn't streak. But it's the best because if you have dry skin, it has shea butter and glycerin.
0: Look.
12: If you're red and sensitive, it has cucumber extract.
0: See, look.
12: And licorice.
0: Okay, let me just show you.
5: Let me look.
12: Let me check it out. Check it out.
0: Oh,
12: try it.
0: Sorry, did I get it on your nice shirt? Okay, look.
12: Rub
0: see,
12: in.
0: That looks like it could not be good.
5: It looks like it could not be good.
12: Check it out.
0: Look, but watch this.
5: But wait for it.
0: But watch
12: Magic.
0: This. No streaking.
12: Bath.
5: Did
12: bath
5: you see
12: in the sun.
5: Said, listen, she goes, look, Chanel.
12: Check it out.
0: Look,
12: check
0: Chanel.
12: It out. She's showing her muscles, too.
0: Exactly. Okay, we like this.
12: We love
5: that.
0: And the kit, good for kids.
12: Good for kids. This is actually my favorite for the whole family. I put
5: what
12: this
5: is
12: in
5: this?
0: I also love this.
12: This is
5: lip
12: great.
5: Gloss?
12: I mean, don't forget your lips. Yeah. Lips actually
0: By
12: are
0: By the
12: really
0: way,
12: sensitive.
0: There's nothing worse than a lip burn.
12: Yeah. Nothing worse. And the lips get skin cancer later on in life. Because
5: what?
12: They have no
5: really?
12: Melanocytes to protect them.
5: Dang. I didn't even.
12: Fun fact. Yeah.
0: Not so fun fact.
5: Yeah. But I had no idea.
12: So you really have to protect your lips all day long.
5: Okay.
0: These are good.
12: Thank you.
0: Yes. I want every single one.
5: You can check out all of these sunscreens at today.com/shop.
0: And we'll be back right after this.
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4: 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It's the excitement of being part of something that's bigger than you. Good morning. Welcome to Today. 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
6: It's 8 o'clock on Today. Coming up face to face, Presidents Trump and Xi meeting overnight, discussing tensions over trade, the war with Iran, and Taiwan.
15: You're a great leader. 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
6: After a lavish welcome full of pomp and pageantry. We'll have the very latest in a live report. And life

0: earned her favor. Then TV icon Mariska Hargitay is here.
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0: With a sneak peek at tonight's Law & Order SVU season finale as she gets ready to take center stage on Broadway. We'll hear all about her exciting new chapter. All that plus Dan and Shay live in Studio 1A. Pitt dropped some big news.
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0: Or is he? 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
10: Okay. Well, unfortunately, our homicide isn't going to close as fast. We have a little problem.
11: Okay, shoot.
10: I went down to the Hack Bureau. Our dead guy, Victor Spicer, his license was suspended when he got 11 months for assault.
11: And?
10: He's still in Rikers.
12: Oh, remember her? We're back with Mariska Hargitay. That was her very first appearance as Detective Olivia Benson on Law & Order SVU. 27 seasons later, the Emmy and Golden Globe winner is still going strong on TV's longest-running primetime drama. And following tonight's season finale, Mariska is set to tackle a new challenge. She's going to make her Broadway debut in Every Brilliant Thing. It's a one-person play about those little things that make life worth living. Mariska, my friend, it is good to see you.
13: You too.
12: 27 seasons. Do you remember that girl from the very first? What was going through her mind in those moments?
13: I don't know, but I just look at that and I go, wow, how far we've come.
12: Yes.
13: And it goes like this.
12: It really
13: does. That's the thing.
12: A whole life that you've lived over 27 seasons, and so has Olivia. I mean, you can't give me any spoilers, but do you have any word for the fans for what's coming tonight?
13: I do. You know, at the beginning of the season, Finn and I had this moment where he was talking about retiring, and I sort of, Olivia Benson couldn't compute it. She was like, what do you mean, retiring?
12: The R word.
13: It's not, yeah, the R word. And so what's beautiful is that this has been a very difficult season for Olivia Benson, and at the end, there's a moment of her actually trying to figure out if she can go on, if she's making a difference. And Finn just takes care of her in the most beautiful way because, you know, these two are the OGs and they've been together forever and really know each other. So that's lovely. And there's a little bit of resolution with the Tynan story.
12: Okay.
13: Yeah.
12: All right. Oh, this is good. You gave me more than I expected.
13: Oh, well, you know, I'm
12: is
13: giving
12: it up. Is it because
13: I'm a
12: good interrogator or you're just feeling
13: generous? It's you. All you.
12: No, so you had amazing cameos. I mean, the show is so famous for its cameos. You've had incredible guest stars over the year. Melissa McCarthy really pulled the number on you this year. She surprised you.
13: I got to tell you, there's not a lot that I don't know that goes on at SVU.
12: She had to disguise herself. That's Melissa.
13: My mind was so blown. I mean, I don't think I've ever felt like this in my life. Look at it. I'm crazy. And then you have to see the backup. The backup is the best part. We hug and then I just start backing up because I actually don't know what to do with myself. My mind was truly, truly blown. It was spectacular. It was such a dream because I am just the biggest fan.
12: Is there anyone on your bucket list, like your dream guest star that you haven't had yet? I mean, you've had everyone on there. Like, I mean, I could go Viola Davis, Robin Williams, Bradley Cooper. Is there someone you're like, got to get them on the show?
13: Two people.
12: Okay.
13: And they both start with J. Jamie Lee Curtis.
12: Okay.
13: And my Jalen Brunson.
12: Okay. Let us manifest. And I have to say, when you manifest, things happen.
13: I do. They do. They do. And I think they're both going to happen. They're both a little bit busy right now.
12: Yeah.
13: But I'll wait.
12: Okay.
13: I'll wait.
12: I would love to be an extra if you ever have it and need anyone standing around.
13: Oh, Savannah.
12: Or like
13: Savannah. Good to know
12: I'm
13: we can make that happen.
12: Looking for my callback. Okay. Talking about manifesting, you're going to go to Broadway. Every Brilliant Thing. Explain how this came to be, because this is another thing that you kind of put into the ether and then it happened.
13: It was extraordinary. I when I called, it was funny because I called my agents. I'm like, what? I didn't know you were putting me up for Broadway. And they said, the producers saw you on the Good Hang with Amy Poehler.
12: On her podcast.
13: On her podcast.
12: And what did you say on that?
13: Like, I said I want to do Broadway. It's been a lifelong dream. I've always wanted to do Broadway. I thought that I would start there. And then, you know, I got this little side hustle on SVU, so I've been doing that. So it was a little distracting for the theater, but it's just, I cannot believe it. And I also, there's something very meaningful about it now after making my film, My Mom Jane, that my mom started on Broadway when she was 22. And there's something that feels very beautiful about me making this movie. And then there was space for this.
12: Yeah. I mean, it does feel like all those pieces fell into place with you. My Mom Jane is extraordinary. If people have not seen it, they have to go check it out. Do you feel like it changed you?
13: I mean,
12: as an actor, but also
13: as
12: a human?
13: I feel like it changed me. The way I describe it is it was very organizing internally for me and for my family. But also, I feel like I got a lot of internal space back because it was something that I was carrying for so long.
12: Yeah.
13: And just to, you know, release myself of it and release myself from the secret and then just be like, oh, I'm 100% just here, present and authentic. And my co-star, who's a very, very good friend of mine, Kelly Giddish, said to me, which I thought was so insightful, she said, I can't wait to see what you do after this movie.
12: Oh, wow.
13: And it did change sort of my acting and I think directing and just artistry in a freer way.
12: So here we go. And you're going to be on Broadway. Is that why we have the chop?
13: That is why we had the chop.
12: I love it. Why? Was it part, is it for the role?
13: Or do you know that I was at the photo shoot for Every Brilliant Thing?
12: Yeah.
13: And I had my hair. I was still shooting SVU. And I got there and I said, it just came to me. And I said, I have to cut my hair off.
12: Wow.
13: And, you know, my wonderful hairdresser, Adir, was like, okay. And he got a wig for me in, by the way, 20 minutes.
12: Oh, wow.
13: And so that photo shoot was a wig because I had to go back to SVU.
12: Oh, okay.
13: And so when I went back and I just cut it, it was, everyone said, was it hard for you? Was it hard for you? And I said, not at all. Mm. I had such clarity that I needed something new and I wanted to get rid of, because there's a different energy in this character.
12: Yeah.
13: So,
12: well, you wear it well.
13: Thank you.
12: My only last question is, what are the Knicks going to do when you're on Broadway every night in the playoff round without their number one super fan and good luck charm?
13: I don't know. I really think Jalen's got this, but
12: he comes over and hugs you at every game.
13: He does.
12: And like the other celebrity super fans are jealous of you.
13: A little.
12: Yeah. So, I mean, you think he can handle it without you?
13: I think he can handle it. I think he's got this. And I think that he'll be at Every Brilliant Thing.
12: Yeah, I think he
13: somehow, some way.
12: And Law and Order. We've already manifested.
13: Yeah, exactly.
12: All right. Mariska, thank you. It's good
13: thank
12: to see you, love. All right. And you can watch the season finale of Law and Order SVU tonight, 9/8 Central on NBC, tomorrow on Peacock 2. And be sure to catch Mariska's Broadway.
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guys, welcome back to Ann and Shay. They've given us some of the most popular modern love songs, including Speechless and 10,000 Hours. What about Tequila? That was a good one, too. But they say their new single called Say So is out now and is absolutely awesome. The Grammy-winning duo shifting gears now. We're going to talk to a lot of you guys about what this song means to you. But first, take a look at this.

0: Well, guys, so good to be with you. We had like a good text change going a couple weeks ago, and I got to hear the song. And it's Mental Health Awareness Month, and we thought we could just carve out. It's hard on the Today Show. We only have about 5 minutes, and this is a really important topic, and the song's inspired by a friend. So tell us a little bit about the song.
1: Dude, I sent you a text before it even came out, so gave you a little leak on that. You heard it before the world. I remember when we were on The Voice just talking to you about mental health. You know, obviously it's been a big part of our lives, and I've been open to our fans and everybody around me about going to therapy. You know, for a long time, I swore it off. I was like, I'm a tough guy. I'm from Pittsburgh. You know, I'm not going to go talk to somebody. And, you know, it's a tough world out there. And my wife and a lot of people in my circle were like, you should go talk to somebody. And I, you know, shout out to my friend Chad at Porter's Call, an amazing organization in Nashville. Yep. And went in there and, man, it really changed my life. And I remember talking to you about that. And I was like, I think Carson would dig this tune. And
0: I love the song.
1: Sent you the video.
0: I love the video.
1: Thank you so much.
0: But what's it about? I mean, it's a personal story.
2: Absolutely, man. We wrote this, you know, we sat down in the writer's room, like we often do, you know, telling stories, and that's how the song started. And we started talking about our friend Ben that we lost, and it just kind of opened up this can of worms for us, really, just to kind of process that grief in a way. And, you know, a lot of times, I think we feel like it comes out of nowhere. You know, we were kind of talking about that, of just, it never really comes out of nowhere, and talking about how we needed be proactive of talking to our friends and making sure that, you know, they're okay and making sure that we get that out, you know, in therapy or whatever way that is. And that's, this song really fell out that day. And it was just a crazy experience to be able to kind of process all of these emotions and put it into song form. And
0: he died by suicide.
2: Yeah.
0: Powerful lyrics. It's a tough time. You think of like country songs and your songs, Tequila and 10,000 Hours, a lot of, you know, romantic songs. What was it like for your fans to get, what's the reaction been? I would imagine it's been not just like, cool tune, bro.
1: Dude, I was nervous, man, honestly, to put it out. You're right. It is different. We're the wedding song guys, right? And this song, just a small aside about that song, you know, Ben was such a huge part of our career to begin with. He's the guy who signed us to our first publishing deal.
0: Right.
1: Introduced
0: label.
1: Us to our record label that we're still with. And we wrote the song. We were just talking about him. He was on our hearts and on our minds. And I came home and played the demo for my wife, Abby, that night. And she was like, that's beautiful. You guys would write that on his birthday. And we didn't know that would have been his 50th birthday
0: day.
1: And it was just, that was the moment where, like, even though this song feels heavier than what we usually do, this song needs to be in the world. That was just, I don't know, that was bigger than us. It was more than coincidence. And we put it out, and man, the response has been insane. It's usually like, awesome song, guys. I cranked this one on the boat or whatever. Like, I jammed this at the gym. It's like, Dear Dan and Shay, comma. And it's,
0: right,
1: like
0: it's
1: four paragraphs.
0: Yeah. Yes.
1: Man, at this point in our career, we've been blessed and fortunate enough to accomplish some amazing things. And
0: right.
1: At this point, to use our platform, and I'm sure you feel the same way, to use our platform.
0: Yeah.
1: To change the world, to do some good in the world is just, I don't know, that's so fulfilling.
0: Well, usually when there's a new song like this out, there's usually good news on the heels of that. Is there anything you'd like to tell us today?
1: Yeah.
2: We got lots of good news. Go ahead, Dan.
1: We got some good news, man. We are fired up. This is the exclusive breaking news here.
0: Okay.
1: Our new album, the album is called Young, will be available everywhere. I'm so excited. This is the first time I've said this out loud. Let's go.
0: Fired up, dude. Let's go.
1: Our new studio album, Young, will be available everywhere. Look at that album cover.
0: All grown up.
2: Look at that.
1: Yeah, we're fired up about
0: this. Kicking the knowledge in the classroom there.
1: That's right.
0: When's it come out?
1: August 21st it comes out, and we feel like this is our most personal album yet. Say So, the first single off of it, you know, is an indicator of that, but we just dug deep, man. We were, you know, it took us a couple years to work on this. We went left, we went right, we made a bunch of music, and there was some stuff that we made that we weren't quite, we had cold feet about it, and it just didn't feel like us enough. And as we dug back
0: good
1: in,
0: for you.
1: And I just feel like it's authentic. If you listen to this album, top to bottom.
0: You're saving lives, though. I mean, this is important stuff. You know, Logic, the rapper, he did his song. It was a 1-800. It was the old suicide hotline number at the time. He performed it on the Grammys in 2018. During the performance, the National Suicide Hotline saw a triple rate in volume.
1: No way.
0: The song was saving lives. It showed us that when that popular music can literally lead to help and changing lives.
1: Amazing.
0: You're going to do this song this weekend. And you know, you're going to save lives while you're doing it.
2: Yeah. It's honestly, that's a crazy thing to think about, but that's the stories we've been hearing, and that we always said that we, you know, hopefully this song is a hit, you know, hopefully the numbers are great, but beyond all of that, if it saves one person, like it was worth doing
0: like
2: this song.
0: One of the lyrics I wrote down that I loved is, if there's a room full of people who cared, it'd be crowded.
2: Yeah.
0: Which is almost like from the mindset of somebody who's so lonely. But what they don't realize is if all the people that cared about you did come into a room, the room would be packed.
1: That's right, man. And sometimes we don't know that when we're going through it, when we're in our darkest days, we don't know that. And like Shay said earlier, we just got to be proactive about checking on our friends, making sure people are okay. Because sometimes it's the people that on the outside seem so happy and so, you know, that we got to check on the
0: most. Love to see this, man. Kevin Love yesterday, basketball player. influencing people. Dan and Shay, in the music world, we need more people breaking
1: the. Dude, thank you for using your platform. I mean, this is the biggest platform in the world. We love you, brother.
0: You guys are my two favorite platforms at The Voice when you turned around.
2: Let's go.
0: Double chairs.
2: It was a big platform.
0: Yeah. That was awesome. Yeah, it was very good.
1: Miss your golf buddy over here, man.
0: A reminder, the 988 Lifeline is always available if you or someone that you love is in need of emotional support. Dan and Shay, great to see you guys again. For their new album, Young, check it out, August 24th.
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11: I'm a spotted lantern fly. I don't care what experts say. I'm gonna eat your craw. Scientists are concerned about my high reproductive capacity because I'm a player. That's why people...
0: If only the real spotted lantern flies were as funny as Bowen Yang playing one on SNL.
12: Yeah, folks, the annual invasion is getting underway. And this year, some people and businesses are already taking action against those pesky critters.
13: All right, Andy, you visited a vineyard outside D.C. to see how they are fighting these invasive bugs.
14: I sure did, guys. The wine was delightful. The bugs, not so much. Those spotted lantern flies can be destructive to key agricultural sectors like orchards, forestry, and vineyards. And research shows they could cost the grape industry alone millions of dollars. So now there's a growing effort to stop the bugs before they even hatch using something as simple as a card like this.
15: Kind of the grossest thing you've ever seen, right?
14: Remember these...
16: We're under attack, okay? We got these spotted lantern flies.
14: Spotted lantern flies took over 18 states last year. Oh my God, on my foot.
17: A buzzkill everywhere they went.
18: It's a zombie apocalypse, dude.
17: With summer around the corner, the next wave of these pesky insects is about to hatch. And the eggs may be in your backyard.
19: Nobody anticipated this bug.
17: Invasives expert Mike Littman says these bugs are like vampires, sucking the life out of plants.
19: They're sap suckers, and they're going to suck the sap out of the plants, and then they'll start to literally attack the plant.
17: Including the grapevines at Jennifer Bro's vineyard in Loudoun County, Virginia.
20: They are beautiful when they're flying around, but don't let that deceive you. Guests don't enjoy swatting those flies away from them when they're trying to enjoy a beautiful day in the vineyards.
17: And the damage goes beyond what guests see.
20: Infestations year after year will weaken our vines, and it can cause lowered production, lower quality and fruit.
17: The problem sparking a growing movement. Scrape for the grape.
20: The reason you're here is to help save the vineyards in D.C.'s wine country.
17: Volunteers armed with nothing more than plastic cards on a mission to destroy the eggs before they hatch.
21: We thought it would be really gross at first, and we're like, ugh, you don't want to do that. But it's not that bad.
17: I learned just how easy it can be.
2: Is it this right here?
19: And that's it. You're doing it. You just scraped your first.
2: Yeah, okay.
19: Exactly. And you're keeping track, right?
2: Oddly satisfied.
17: One vine after the next, we joined the volunteers scraping as many as we could find.
2: Thank
19: really
2: you.
19: Your first
2: five.
19: Time doing
2: I'm at
19: this?
2: Five. This is my first time. Really good at swiping a credit card, you know?
17: And when it comes to busting bugs, these volunteers mean business, wiping out over 10 million lanternflies this year alone.
21: Understanding what the egg masses look like, understanding how you find them in urban environments or in rural environments, and that's your quickest and best way to address the problem.
17: Lanternflies first showed up in Pennsylvania in 2014 and have since rapidly spread to states including New York, Virginia, and Massachusetts, hitching rides on cars, firewood, and outdoor gear. And they're still on the move, popping up now in places like Iowa and South Carolina. And it's not just plants. They could be on your fences and patio furniture, too. Virginia local Dava Owsley came here to learn exactly that.
22: I learned how to spot these nasty little critters on the vines and scrape them off, so I'm excited to try to bring that home.
17: And every scrape counts.
23: My husband and I used to come here when we were dating. And so when we heard that, we were like, okay, we need to come back, bring it full circle, and give back to the community and the vineyard that brought us so much joy.
17: As the lantern flies keep spreading, so does the mission to stop the tiny pests before they even hatch. And the best weapon is already in your wallet.
14: And guys, while egg scraping efforts like this can make a real difference, stopping the spread will take more than just one season of it. So if you spot a lantern fly in your yard or neighborhood in the months ahead, experts do urge you to squash it. As sad as it may be, it does help.
24: Wow.
14: Otherwise, you got your cards handy? This one has the bug guts and all.
24: Never mind.
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12: We are back with Today Food, channeling the flavors and flair of a hibachi restaurant right here in Studio 1A. While we don't have those iconic volcano, like those, you know, volcano onions or egg tricks, we do have Substack star and best-selling writer Maxine Scharf. She's sharing the secret to Benihana-style fried rice and some other weeknight meal hacks as well. In her new cookbook, it's called Maxie's Kitchen, easy go-to recipes to make again and again. What I love about your story is that you actually manifested all of this. On your vision board in 2023, yes. You put, like, New York Times best-selling writer and appear on the Today Show.
27: I did.
12: And you've done them both in 6 months.
27: I know. I can't believe it. I actually got laid off from my job. And then shortly after, I decided to take a chance and see if I could make it doing my cooking stuff full time. And I kind of started posting recipes on Instagram. And it's a dream come true to be here. I really appreciate it. It means a lot.
12: Maxine, you made it. All right.
27: Thank you.
12: Came all the way in from L.A. too, so I really appreciate that.
27: Yes.
12: So this is chicken fried rice. And this it looks like it's pretty simple.
27: Yeah, it's pretty simple. And we're going to start with something that we can all do, which is just scrambling some eggs. So if you want to help me out here, we're going to crack four eggs.
12: So if you don't have a wok at home, can you just use any regular pan?
27: Yes. Okay. Any pan will work. I like a wok because it gives you a lot of surface area.
12: Okay.
27: But any pan will work just as well. And we're going to first just go ahead and beat these with a little bit of salt and pepper.
12: Salt and pepper.
27: Thank you so much. Top chef here.
12: So I understand that you got to be careful with this fried rice recipe because it could spark a love connection.
27: Yes. Oh, my gosh. So the origin of the recipe is my mom actually waitressed at Benihana when she was in college.
12: Yeah.
27: And then when her and my dad started dating, she would surprise him after work with a big batch of this fried rice and chocolate chip cookies. They got married after 4 months.
12: Oh, wow.
27: And I used similar tactics on my husband.
12: Okay.
27: Yeah.
12: Well, this is...
27: So, if anybody's having commitment issues...
12: You almost scramble that in there. So you scramble it right in the wok.
27: So we put it in the wok, and then we've all done this before, just scrambled eggs like you would do at breakfast.
12: Okay.
27: So you'll do that.
12: Did you have a little oil in the pan?
27: A little oil in the pan, okay. And then you'll cook them and then remove them from the pan.
12: And why do you remove them from the pan instead of just leaving them?
27: So you cook them in the clean pan and then remove them, and we add them back at the end.
12: Okay.
27: So everything else can cook on a clean, even surface.
12: All right. Then you've got your chicken.
27: Okay. So now we've got our chicken, so I'm going to go ahead and add this pan. And what

0: Yeah. Chicken's going. Super. Do you throw this in with it?
1: Yeah, throw that in too.
0: Soy sauce.
1: A little soy sauce. All right. So that the meat gets seasoned.
0: What say you, tasting table?
1: Yes.
2: It's just delicious.
1: Okay, you guys are trying it already.
3: Yeah, we are.
0: They don't waste any time.
1: All right, so now I wanted to show you guys how to dice up a carrot. So you're just going to want to cut it into strips. And again, none of this has to be perfect. I know you cook, so you know this. But we're just going to dice it right along. Boom. And now we've got our chicken cooking here.
0: Chicken's
1: the TV
0: here.
1: Show magic.
0: There you go. The magic of television. There are your carrots.
1: Here we go. Here's our carrots. We're going to add the onions.
0: Okay.
1: And then the garlic as well.
0: Now, is that
1: a little stir?
0: Is that rice, like fresh rice, or is it like day-old rice?
1: So this is day-old rice. Really good question. I like to make fried rice with day-old rice.
0: Okay.
1: Because it's a little bit drier, so it has less of a risk of like gumming up and kind of sticking together.
0: Okay, so is this where I get to do like the?
1: Yeah, exactly. Like, yes.
0: Like that.
1: Oh my God!
0: Like right, like that.
1: You're doing great.
0: Like that.
1: Yes.
0: Like that. Keep going. Keep going. Keep going. All right.
1: I can even do it while we're doing.
0: Okay. All right. All right. There we go. There we go.
1: This is fun.
0: Oh yeah. There we go. There we go.
1: I love it. I love it.
0: You took this a couple years ago at Benihana. It went better, didn't it?
2: A little bit better than this.
1: Soy sauce. So get that all in there.
0: That's how you do it.
1: And what my aunt taught me is use two paddles like this.
0: Why is that?
1: It just makes it easier.
0: Okay.
1: It makes it easier to move everything out. Okay. Now here's the fun part, and this is the pro tip from my mom. So if you take one thing away from this presentation, have it be this. You want to make a well in the center of the rice and add in some butter.
2: Yes.
1: And then let the rice fry undisturbed in the butter because it'll crisp up against the pan.
4: Wow,
1: and then you get these crispy rice bits.
4: Is the heat still on?
1: Okay. Yes, and let it fry undisturbed for 2 to 3 minutes, and then mix it throughout, and that's how you get those like crispy.
2: So you put
1: rice
2: the butter in the middle of the rice, like make a well, and just let it sit there.
1: Just let it sit there, and if you want to get like really wild, you can even do a little bit of sesame oil around the rim too.
2: Oh wow!
1: I heard you love Benihana.
2: I do. I love it. I mean, marriages are being saved and made at Benihana.
1: Commitment issues are ending.
0: You're funny.
1: Thank you.
0: Yeah.
1: So here we go. Boom, boom, boom.
0: That's it. That's the last step.
1: That's it. It's so easy, right? Anybody can do it.
4: Delicious.
1: Yeah.
0: Well done,
4: Maxine.
1: Yay.
2: I'm glad you did that because
1: so
2: people think they can't do this at home, and you really can.
1: Yeah.
2: You know?
1: No, you can. It's
2: you
1: so
2: made it look so easy.
0: Maxine, well done.
1: Thank you.
0: Welcome
1: such
0: to the Today's Show.
1: Thank you.
0: That cookbook, Maxine's Kitchen, it is out now. You can check out her recipes on our website, today.com/food. We're back with the third and fourth hours after a quick check of your local news, weather.
2: What else is on that vision board?
0: And these messages.
1: What else in the vision board?
2: I mean, you're two for two.
4: You did it.
1: Thank you. It was hitting a million.
5: This morning on the third hour of Today, our series Dad's Got This. Craig catching up with a rising NBA star and his gold medal winning grandfather to hear about their special bond. 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
5: 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Today, Thursday, May 14th, 2026. From Studio 1A in Rockefeller Plaza, this is the third hour of Today. Good morning, everybody. Welcome to the third hour of Today. I'm Al, along with Dylan and Craig. Thanks for being with us on a Thursday morning. Now, our producers provide a list of topics.
1: They want us
5: but I want to do something we were talking about before we started. So let's say you are in line at a supermarket, long line, deli counter kind of thing.
1: Okay.
5: And you get in line. And with all good intention, you think you're at the end of the line.
1: Yeah.
5: And
1: yes.
5: It's kind of like that scene in Christmas Story where, hey, the line's back here.
1: And it goes all the way back. Yeah.
5: So if you are standing in line, and you are in a good faith kind of thing. You're standing alone. Do you let the person stay where they are?
1: Well, I think you should recommend to them that they're not at the back of the line.
5: Mm-hmm.
1: Because, funny you should say that, this just happened to me.
0: Pray tell. What happened? What happened,
1: Dylan? So I'm standing in what I thought was the line.
5: Yeah. For the deli counter.
1: For the deli counter, which I will say to the deli counter, please fix the number system.
5: Oh, they don't have the thing with the bakery?
1: The thing
5: wasn't
1: working.
5: Oh,
1: so
5: now serving.
1: So that's what caused this whole thing.
5: Got it.
1: So I go to press the number, and the couple in front of me said, well, that's not working. You got to wait online. And I'm like, okay.
0: Yeah.
1: Thinking I'm now standing online because there was no one else there.
0: Literally no one else.
1: So then 10 minutes later, because they ordered everything in the deli, I am now up to the counter, and the guy next to me starts yelling at me. He's like, you got to wait online, which is now 10 people deep.
3: So what did he think you were doing while you were shooting?
1: He thought I was cutting the line.
0: And you would never cut the line.
1: I would never.
0: I know.
3: Before that, you were standing there.
1: And that's where I get mad.
3: Because and he didn't say anything.
1: What else would I be standing there for?
3: Yeah.
1: I wasn't even, like, on my phone. I was just, like, standing there staring at all the different things. I'm like, ooh, maybe I'll get pepperoni. I haven't had sliced pepperoni in a while.
3: Yeah.
1: Well, American cheese is on sale, but I really came from Munster. So, I mean, I'm literally doing nothing.
0: And the man, and we're telling the story because we want to find out who he is, because you made our Dylan Dreyer weep.
1: Well, I don't cry.
3: So did you?
1: Right?
3: You went to the end of the line. You went to the end of the line.
1: No, I stubbornly took my cart and I picked up the pre-cut deli ham and I threw it in my cart.
0: You couldn't even get fresh ham.
1: I said, "You have a nice day, sir."
3: Or Munster cheese, which I think anybody over 80 or orders basically.
1: You don't like Munster?
3: I like watching the TV show.
1: You guys are missing out. Melted Munster on a sandwich.
0: But I do want whoever, if you're watching and you know what happened in that grocery store, come forward. There'll be a reward from Al.
3: There you go.
1: What's your reward?
3: My reward is giving him some Limburger cheese. Okay, well, speaking of food, believe it or not, summer around the corner, vacation. There's a travel trend that is centered around personal growth called a skillcation.
1: Hmm.
3: So you go and you develop a skill like photography or sailing or cooking or beekeeping. What say you? Would you go on? That doesn't sound like a vacation.
1: I would love that.
3: Yeah.
1: But I would love to go international and learn something like really cool.
0: Like what?
1: I don't know. Like maybe learn how to bottle wine or something in Italy. I don't know.
0: That sounds like a junkie.
3: I actually did something like that. I went with my brother-in-law, my sister Elisa, and Deborah, went to get certified in scuba.
1: Ooh.
0: And I think I remember you telling me. Yeah, Have you been scuba since?
3: Yeah, oh, yeah.
0: I think anything
3: that I can do where I feel weightless, I'm on.
1: What would you do?
0: Vacation for me is like a complete unplug.
3: Like what if there was a chance to go learn candle making with some great or bourbon?
0: I would do that
1: in Sweden.
0: I've done the bourbon store. I did go to a distiller. I would do the candle making.
1: See, that would be fun.
0: That would actually be fun.
3: All right, now to get to the vacation, have you noticed that folks have been more and more, and I got to tell you, this story I think is a little goofy because to me the only reason why people are packing their own food
0: is because it's so expensive
3: and it's cheaper.
0: Yes.
3: So have you noticed people skipping the airport snacks and packing their own meals while you're traveling?
1: Well, I actually pack my own meals all the time because finding gluten-free food, don't judge before you laugh at me.
0: You're packing for the kids. That's different.
1: I will speak for all of the people out there with gluten intolerance and celiac disease. Airports are the worst when it comes to finding gluten-free food. If you can find a hard-boiled egg or a thing of yogurt, you're good. So I pack a whole meal.
0: For health reasons.
1: For Calvin, and then if I'm packing for Calvin, the other two are like, why didn't I get that?
3: So I think if you're traveling with kids, to your point, whether it's for medical reasons or whatever, I think just having your kids' favorite snacks and they start acting up and you just start tossing
0: them. I don't like the pet food, though, if I'm going on a trip, because part of the trip experience is eating the food out.
1: I agree with that.
3: But on the plane.
0: Oh, no, I haven't seen that. Have you seen that?
1: Yes.
0: People like bringing in food.
1: In first class.
0: Oh, yeah, because you're sitting by the bathroom in row 36.
1: Actually, when I'm traveling with all the kids, yes.
0: Okay, well, that's, you know. It sounds terrible.
1: It is, Craig. It is.
0: By the way, he's not saying anything because he sits.
3: By the way, I do. I have little cubes of cheese. I bring some. I do.
1: He does. The first time I ever had prepackaged olives was because he was eating them next to me, and I'm like, man, that looks good.
0: Al Roker is getting in row 2A. He takes out his cubes of cheese with his olives.
3: That's how I can afford to be in retirement.
0: I don't believe it. I've traveled with him. I've never

0: So
1: I didn't. You didn't offer me any.
0: I did. You were busy talking to the woman.
1: Okay. All right. Okay. All right. Let's talk about what we're doing tomorrow.
2: Never ask a question.
1: I remember the story now.
0: Hey! Don't forget, we've got an exciting show tomorrow. Live from he's fanning himself.
1: Tight over here.
0: Live from Williamsburg, Virginia.
1: Can't wait for you guys to go.
0: Oh, we're celebrating America's 250th birthday. Walking the same streets as the founders and eating pancakes. I did not know this. It's the pancake capital of the world.
3: I love pancakes so much.
0: I do too. And we got award-winning comedian, writer, actor, and William and Mary alum, Patton Oswalt, joining us as a special co-host. We are going to have so much fun. You did one of the great stories where they renovated
1: that school
0: in Williamsburg.
1: I want you to go while you're down there.
0: Yeah, cannot wait. It's all sponsored by Visit Williamsburg. So scan the QR code for more info. Tune in. I mean, it's the 250th anniversary. I love Williamsburg.
3: Safe travels.
1: Happy birthday, America. Coming up, our series, Dad's Got This. I caught up with a rising star in the NBA. Find out how his gold medal grandfather helped shape his journey to the biggest stage. And then later, Dylan Dreyer here has the story behind the beloved brand that's been bringing a splash of color to family kitchens for generations.
0: Chill dish on it coming up.
1: Third hour of today, right back after this.
3: Resist.
1: You know what's funny? When he started talking.
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0: This morning on our series, Dad's Got This, you are shouting out an impressive granddad.
1: A granddad. Yeah, that's right. I recently sat down with an inspiring pair, a grandpa who just so happens to be a gold medal winner and his grandson who just so happens to be a standout NBA rookie. Two top-tier athletes, two different sports, and they share one incredible bond.
7: Cedric Coward from Washington State University.
1: When Cedric Coward became the 11th overall pick in the 2025 NBA draft, then launched his career with the Memphis Grizzlies, his heart was back home in Fresno, California, where his basketball journey began.
8: This is the moment I dreamed of since I don't even remember years old.
1: From a young age, Cedric's grandfather, Maxie Parks, has been one of his greatest influences and closest friends.
9: Do you think you're sitting here as the 11th overall pick in the NBA without this man as your grandfather?
10: He's had a huge, huge part of the journey. He's irreplaceable.
1: Maxie knows what it takes to be at the top of your game.
11: Maxie Parks of the United States leading the way.
1: Having won gold in track and field at the 1976 Montreal Olympic Games.
12: I was able to do it with perseverance and hard work like this young man.
9: Like that young man.
1: 50 years later, it's Cedric's turn in the spotlight. Though they chose different sports, Cedric inherited Maxie's athleticism and his drive.
12: He came to me one day and he told me, I want to be greater than you, Papa.
9: He said that to you?
12: Yeah, yeah.
9: He's like, I want to be better than Grandpa.
12: He said, I want to be greater than you. So I told him, I says, you can do it, but it ain't going to be an easy task. It's going to be hard work in order to get there.
1: Maxie's mentorship, a mix of a grandfather's affection and a coach's tough love.
12: So one day I surprised him coming to workout, and he didn't know I was going to be there. And he was lagging, but he saw me.
9: He remembered.
12: He remembered. Papa wasn't an easy guy. Papa was pretty firm.
9: What is it about this bond that's so unique, so special?
10: People call me the mini him. So it's like bred in me when I was born. We also built the bond over just sports, watching basketball games. We don't watch the game as fans. Like, we watch it and analyze the game.
9: He taught you to become a student of the game.

0: I wanted him to understand the value of what a player was doing out there. I didn't have a mentor in front of me, so that's what I've become for him.
1: Their relationship summed up in an early childhood memory that Cedric holds dear.
2: What do you remember about fishing with Grandpa?
3: So it was the first time I went fishing. Five-year-old me, absolutely no strength whatsoever. I'm doing all I can to reel it in. And I remember yelling at him, like, help me, help me. Like, I'm not going to be able to make it. But he told me, he was like, if I help you, it's not your fish. For it to be yours, you got to do it by yourself.
1: At 22 years old, Cedric has made a name for himself. But Grandpa Maxie is never too far away.
2: When you go to games and you hear fans, like, cheering for your grandson, like, what goes through your mind?
0: Pride. Joy. I'm just so happy.
3: I'll call him after every game and we break it down. The shortest conversation we'll have is probably an hour, honestly. I teach him stuff and he teaches me stuff.
2: It sounds like the Grizzlies might need to put him on the payroll.
3: I can only repay that the best way I know how is by just succeeding on the court and succeeding in life.
1: You know, it's really cool seeing, like, a grandfather and his grandson have a bond that's lasted for decades.
4: Yeah.
1: Both at the top of their games. Yep. We should also shout out the National Basketball Players Association for hosting that conversation. By the way,
4: really great.
1: The NBA Players Association, that facility? It's impressive.
5: Pretty impressive.
1: It's really impressive.
4: 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Then later, the inspiring program where teens are learning a valuable trade and deserving families are reaping the benefits. 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
1: We're back with one of our new favorite series here on the Third Hour. 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
13: It's important to have dishes made in the United States, and it's important that this community has jobs.
12: Liz McElvain, president and CEO of Fiesta, formerly known as the Homer Laughlin China Company, is a fourth-generation owner of the brand.
13: My grandfather had a trip out to California and saw this brightly colored dishes. and he immediately set the designers and the lab on the task of creating a new line of dinnerware. And this was in the middle of the Depression, to make people happy when they were having their dinners together.
4: To bring some joy to people's tables.
13: To bring joy, absolutely. Mm-hmm.
12: Design director David Neer says American dinnerware was traditionally colorless until 1936, when Fiesta brought a new energy to the table.
5: It was casual. It was for every day. It was for the American family. It was mix and match. It was fun. It was not stuffy.
12: Leading the charge on the factory floor, overseeing the production of 3 million pieces a year, is Matt Wicks, chief operating officer and fifth generation owner of the company.
4: How long does it take to make a piece of tableware?
14: You're probably looking at about 36 hours.
12: On today's menu, a classic dinner plate. The process starts in an underground tank where raw materials are mixed with water to create slip or liquid clay.
14: We have to get the impurities out of these materials. So we pump it out of this tank into a big shaker with a very fine mesh screen on it.
4: So like a big fancy filter.
14: That's exactly right.
12: The moisture is pushed out of the clay, leaving behind a solid leaflet ready to be shaped. In a technique called jiggering, clay is dropped onto a mold and spun at a high speed while a roller tool presses against it to form its shape.
4: It's like a pottery wheel.
12: At the stripping station, plates are carefully inspected and smoothed out by workers like Edna, a 54-year veteran of the factory.
4: What are you looking for when you do this?
15: Flaws like holes in the ware or where the mold's chipped.
4: So if there's any imperfections, it goes that way.
12: Next stop, the glazing booth, where color is applied.
14: This is actually our newest color, celebrating our 90th anniversary. It's called Lavender. This is what it'll look like when it's finished.
4: So just the kiln that makes it look like that?
14: Kiln does this to it.
4: Wow.
12: Not only does the color change, pieces shrink 12% when they're fired in the kiln, a 2,400-degree oven that's nearly the length of a football field.
14: These guys, they'll do 450 to 500 dozen in an 8-hour shift.
12: The finished plates are sorted, earning their place at the table. And I had one final test to see if I could earn mine.
14: So I'll have you select three pieces off of this table. Tell me which one's going to retail, if they're going to the outlet, or if they're going to straight to the dump.
4: Okay. I see a crack. So
14: yes.
4: That's the dump?
14: That will go to the dump,
4: okay.
14: Correct.
4: That'll go to retail. Yay.
14: Yep.
4: All right. Retail. Dump. That looks pretty good.
14: Another retail.
4: Okay, another great. Retail.
14: Perfect. You could be hired any time here if you wanted to.
4: So I kind of refresh my kitchen with like a green, yellow, butter yellow kind of combination. 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
16: Very cool.
4: Thanks. It was really fun. I love this tableware.
16: Yeah.
4: And if you want to add just a couple pops of color to your, your normal set.
16: Sure. And you showed us that Americana collection too.
4: Like that's cute, right?
16: Yeah, really cool stuff.
4: Yeah.
16: All right. Thank you, Dylan. Coming up, the social media sensations are really changing everything you thought you knew about what it means to be a nun, and they're doing it with a whole new podcast.
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0: This morning on our special, Finding Faith, a look at a podcast that's opening eyes and changing minds. It's called Dominican Sisters Hope and Mike, hosted and produced by a group of Catholic sisters from Ann Arbor, Michigan. Our Ann Thompson got to meet them.
1: I heard of one sister for lunch. She tried to drive the speed limit, like, the whole time.
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8: No makeup, no hair. 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
2: Correct.
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8: How did you go from pharmacist to science teacher to podcast host?
2: Well, it was God, because I never would have predicted any of those things. 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And it can be what he wants it to be.
4: Behind the scenes, Sister John Dominic, in charge of growing the platform through their company, Open Light Media.
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12: Sister, and you're so good at that.
4: These stories have power, says Sister Mary Bethany.
13: I think people are kind of looking for authenticity, and they're looking for the real thing. And I think that's really what our witness hopes to be.
4: Few sisters have phones or tablets, and computers are only used for teaching.
2: I've never had a TikTok. I've actually never had any personal social media.
8: I just want to get you to react to some comments that we've taken from some of your listeners. They've written, did not know I needed this podcast. Just effortlessly cool and nice. I want to start hanging with nuns on a regular basis. You're a hit.
2: That's so precious.
4: Their reward, not racking up reposts or harboring likes, but simply spreading the good news.
9: It's a way to say, where are people? Some of them could be getting lost in it, like scrolling or trying to find meaning. Maybe they can see the sisters and say, okay, maybe there's something out there for me.
2: Why did the TikTok show up on your feed? I don't know. Maybe God is after your heart in a way, and maybe it opens the door to him. I just pray for all the people who are listening and watching, and just pray that they'll experience God's love and his peace in their lives.
0: Thanks so much for that, Anne. In fact, the sisters say that they've received serious inquiries from women about joining the order, and their dream guest for their podcast?
2: Mm-hmm.
0: Obviously, Pope Leo.
14: Of course.
0: Which would be fantastic. I think so. You know, my Catholic school, we had Dominican nuns. And I always remember the Sister Mary Ann playing basketball.
14: Wow.
0: With us.
14: And it was so cool, right? And
0: yeah, it was the last time I actually won a basketball.
15: You beat up the nun. You didn't beat her up. You just beat the nun.
0: Yeah, you know. But she, like, did have a good hook.
15: All right.
0: Now, like, divine intervention.
15: But we turn to an inspiring story from Virginia. A group of high school students are getting a hands-on lesson in fixing cars, and their hard work already making an impact for some very deserving families.
16: From the outside, it looks like your typical auto shop. But inside this garage, you won't find your average mechanic. Instead, a group of teens at Louisa County High School, just outside Richmond, Virginia, are the ones hard at work. They're enrolled in a special trade program and changing more than just faulty brakes. The school partners with Giving Words, a local nonprofit that fixes used cars and then gives them away to single moms for free.
3: If your why is big enough, you'll figure out the how.
16: Eddie Brown founded the charity with his wife, Jenny, in 2018.
14: Why cars, right? Single moms need a lot of things.
3: They need a lot of things. What we learned is transportation firsthand was the main one. Without transportation, you don't have access to a job, you don't have access to education, you don't have access to medical needs.
16: What started in Brown's driveway has now blossomed across Virginia, with more than 60 donated cars revived to date. Owen Yarrington and Stephen Smith are just two of the students helping repair what's been donated.
14: So you're doing this as part of a class, but this isn't just about a grade. These are cars that actual human beings are going to drive.
17: Yes. Yeah.
14: Isn't that a lot of pressure?
17: You have to make sure everything's torqued to spec so that nothing falls apart. For me and Owen, it's a lot of fun too.
16: But the weight of fixing up a car, they say, hit home once they saw who was receiving the fruits of their labor.
18: When they tear up and cry, it kind of makes you want to tear up and cry, for sure.
17: What we did has a bigger impact on someone's life than we thought it did.
16: The boys are being guided by Shane Robertson, who went through the same program at Louisa County High himself.
19: You don't graduate high school and go, oh my gosh, I want to be an auto teacher, but I actually did. It's not just a car. It's not just nuts and bolts. It literally is like making the difference between someone making it and someone not.
16: Today, it's Jessica Williams's turn.
3: Let's walk up here and let you see your new car.
16: The single mom of three has been trying to provide for her family as a cashier at a grocery store.
20: Congratulations. Here's your key.
16: That key now unlocking a new road to endless possibilities.
21: I can further my education now. I can go to college. I can get a better job. Just all of it. More time with my family.
16: After a few finishing touches, Jessica now able to shift into a new gear of life.
14: How does it feel to know this was done by the hands of your community?
21: Just the fact of the entire community coming together to help one person. I'm overwhelmed with thankfulness. So many people had a part in this, and I'll never forget it. I'll never forget it.
15: All right. As Chanel would say, our cousin from the Third Hour, Laura Jarrett. Thank you, Laura, for that. Giving Words hopes to spread its mission to schools across the country.
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5: To take out a rescue dog in need of a home.
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5: For a few hours. We joined him for an afternoon adventure with champagne.
7: What are the benefits of taking a dog out like this?
6: It's really good for their mental well-being. You know, they're in the shelter a lot, so when they go out, it's a de-stressor for them. And honestly, as a human, it's a de-stressor for you as well.
5: Their outings include meeting new friends.
6: You want to say hi?
7: Say hi.
10: Hi. Oh, you're so cute.
5: A snack.
6: What about this? Look.
10: A little hat for you.
5: And a new accessory.
7: She's all bundled up. Come on, champagne.
5: Next up, a pup cup.
6: Oh.
5: Or two.
6: Two pup cups.
7: Two pup cups.
5: And a third on the subway.
6: Had to bring it on the train.
7: It's fun to see how many people are just smiling in your direction because everyone's looking at champagne.
6: Yeah, it's hard not to. You see a dog in a backpack, you got to stop and take a picture.
5: It's something he actually designed to bring his own dog, who has arthritis, on the ice, hikes, and the subway, which requires pets to be in a carrier.
1: Want to go for a ride?
5: The film school grad turned entrepreneur documents the excursions for social media at Mad Max Fluffy Road with the goal of finding the perfect match for these dogs in need.
6: Oh, yeah.
5: He writes, 70-pound Panetta likes running, romping, and looking real cute. And Misty Sky embodies one eye, full heart, can't lose. This video of Pear drew more than 2.5 million views between TikTok and Instagram.
1: Oh my gosh, he's so sweet.
5: Among the viewers, Richard Hage, who ultimately gave the 5-year-old dog a forever home.
11: What do you think you get out of being a dog owner?
26: Oh, the love, the affection that these dogs give, and just coming home to have someone next to you. She put smiles on my face.
11: Oh, she's such a cutie. I'm sure you get a lot of this.
5: Demand for Pear was so high after Brian's video, Best Friends actually had to close applications for the pup. The organization has seen a nearly 30% increase in adoptions across its locations compared to last year, and 91% boost in New York City, crediting in part Brian's sizzle reels.
27: It's been a great opportunity for us to bring awareness to the amount of dogs and cats that are looking for loving homes and how you can play a pivotal role in saving a dog or cat's life.
5: Those viral videos have also inspired new volunteers to take out dogs as part of Best Friend's Adventure Buddy program, which is how Nia Doherty is spending her lunch break.
28: And why not use the 30 minutes out of her day to take one of these beautiful, super cute dogs that need the fresh air and the movement and just take them for a quick stroll?
5: Brian says he never could have imagined how much his videos would spread like wildfire, but hopes to continue making a positive impact.
6: Every dog I've ever had has made such an indelible mark on me as a human being, and to know that that's going to happen for other people and that I had a small part in helping facilitate that means the world.
22: Thanks for that story, Emily. Brian's been busy. Nearly every dog he's taken out has been adopted. And if you're interested in seeing some pups that are up for adoption, you can check out Best Friends Animal Society here in New York.
15: What a great idea.
22: Yeah, right? And it's really making a difference.
15: Oh, my gosh. Well, coming up on Today Food, we have a standout summer salad, salty and sweet, kind of like Dylan. And it's got a little bit of meat.
29: Was that
22: your nickname?
15: Third hour of today, I'll be right back.
29: Salty.
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2: We are back with Today Food. Well, we want to get ready for those summer parties. We got two recipes for you that'll be the hit of your backyard bash. Helping us out, Nashville-based Courtney LaCourte, also known as the Cheese Gal, who skyrocketed to fame crafting cheese boards for some of the biggest names in country music. Yeah! Courtney, take it away.
3: Hello, everybody. It is so good to be here with you today. I am coming to you from my kitchen here in Nashville, Tennessee, and I have some absolutely fabulous recipes to share with you. And I have actually put a little twist on the ever so popular Cobb salad, and I've turned it into a dip. Let's get started. In advance, I prepared sort of the base of our dip. It's Greek yogurt, mayo, lemon zest, lots of chives, salt and pepper, and some minced garlic. And now we're gonna reach for all of those fabulous ingredients that are in your Cobb salad. Now the first ingredient is some cooked chopped chicken. Store-bought is absolutely fine. Make it easy on yourself. Then I'm gonna go in with some hard-boiled eggs that I've also chopped up. I'm gonna do a bit of bacon that I finely minced. And now I'm gonna put in an entire sliced avocado, and we put it on this layer so that we don't get any browning. Some gorgeous juicy tomatoes. Is there anything better? And then maybe my favorite ingredient that I am also, you know, a bit passionate about, blue cheese crumbles. Now for that extra little kick of brightness, I am squeezing half of a lemon over the top. It adds such a nice freshness, that beautiful acid, little hit of flaky salt, cracked black pepper. We're just gonna spoon the remaining Greek chive yogurt situation. And now we just have to do the top. I like to mimic the fancy restaurants when they bring out the beautiful Cobb salads, how they kind of just arrange it like this. I love serving this with a couple different vessel options, okay? I like a potato chip, I like a butter cracker, and of course, lastly, we've got to follow up with a little bit more blue cheese. I am Cheese Girl after all. The final little zhuzh is always going to be a squeeze of lemon for me. I love adding a little bit more chives to this. Another little hit of flaky salt. And there you have the most gorgeous, delicious, impressive Cobb salad dip. Moving on to actual salads, this is my watermelon and feta salad with a zesty lime vinaigrette. This is the perfect complement to those smoked briskets and meats, and it's just great going into the warmer months. Obviously, we need our watermelon, okay? You're gonna go ahead and put this into a shallow serving dish. Now I'm gonna put in some creamy, salty feta, crumble that right over the top. I'm just gonna roughly tear with my hands, no knives required, even better, less cleanup, you know? Some fresh mint. Now onto the vinaigrette. I am just zesting one lime, and I'm also going to juice two limes. I'm gonna add a couple glugs of really good extra virgin olive oil. I'm adding in some minced shallot, pinch of red pepper flakes if you like a little bit of heat, and I do. We're also gonna add a touch of honey just for that little bit of sweetness. I'm just gonna whisk this, and we're almost done. Now the fun part. You're just gonna drizzle this gorgeous vinaigrette right over the top. I mean, does that not look fabulous? Another little pinch of flaky salt, a little bit of pepper. And it is truly as easy as that. Well, there you have it. Two delicious recipes, great to have in your back pocket for this time of year. I feel like there's only one thing left for me to do. Quality control. How good does that look? Delicious.
2: 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Boy, those look good.
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2: I love that. Yeah. All of Courtney's crowd-pleasing summer recipes are right there on today.com. 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

0: Well, guys, tomorrow in the third hour of today, our big trip to Williamsburg, Virginia. We're going to walk the same streets as the founders and take in everything the city has to offer. 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
0: deuces?
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4: So long.
2: 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Who taught you that?
5: People that watch the Today Show aren't just watching a show. They're people that are in the family. 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
6: They're allowing us into their homes every morning.
5: When we go out there and we get to meet people and they say, I love you, you feel like family. I always say, we feel like your family too. That's how we feel.
6: And they're so excited to be there. We get excited. We feed off that energy.
5: They're the reason we get up in the morning. It's the excitement of being part of something that's bigger than you. Good morning. Welcome to Today. 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
8: I started dancing. 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I loved it.
9: 3, 2, 1.
6: Wait, why don't we stop?
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6: Yeah. Summer energy on the plaza. Next level.
9: Thanks, ladies.
6: We're just getting started, folks.
3: Best time of the morning.

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2: it's Today with Jenna
1: and Chanel.
0: We got it, yeah, we're shining today.
1: With today's guest, actor John Cena.
0: Everything feels all right with Jenna and Chanel. We're shining today.
3: Yeah. Oh, yeah. Hi, everyone. It is Thursday, May 14th. If it's your birthday, happy birthday.
4: Yes.
3: I know so many people who have birthdays in mid-May.
4: I know, me too.
3: Do you?
4: Well, my husband.
3: When's your husband's birthday?
4: May the 9th.
3: Oh, so he just had his birthday.
4: We just celebrated.
3: That's right. Happy birthday if you're celebrating birthday.
4: Yes.
3: I'm talking to you.
4: Yes, whoever's birthday.
3: Whoever you are.
4: What's happening?
3: So I'm moving. The kids are going to a new school, so we're moving. And I have been going through boxes and boxes and boxes in our basement.
4: They say moving is one of like the
3: life
4: three
3: stressors.
4: Most stressful.
3: As if I need.
4: No, but I think it's a good thing. It's like, what's good? My mom said that to me once when I was moving and
3: what?
4: I was so stressed. She's
3: what did
4: like,
3: she say?
4: She said it's one of life's most stressful things. So you know that.
3: Okay.
4: So then you just lower your expectations.
3: Thank you for saying that.
4: Right?
3: Yeah.
4: You know it's going to be tricky.
3: Right. And so the place where we have a basement, I have not been, it's an unfinished basement. So it's not like where we hang out down there. It's just
4: like
3: cement floor. It's like, it might as well just be storage.
4: Yeah.
3: And there have been boxes literally piled up for when I moved from Philly that we never even opened. Like, I'm telling you. And so yesterday, one of my babysitter was helping me out and she said, do you know where your wedding dress is? Or it was the day before. And I'm like, no. I was like, it might be at my mom's. Like, I just didn't know where my wedding dress was. So then I started, after a while, not even wanting to look through boxes. I'm like, just throw it out. If I haven't seen it in 5 years, just throw it out. And she's like, no, Chanel, we have to
4: go through
3: everything.
4: Because imagine if you've thrown out your wedding dress.
3: So look what happened. I found this old suitcase and I unzipped it and it was my wedding dress.
4: Oh my gosh.
3: And I remember everybody telling me that you're supposed to get them preserved and I didn't. I remember, you know, Uch and I took pictures all over the streets of Philadelphia. So the bottom of it is like, all it's like that from the bottom. And
4: look,
3: I remember
4: how beautiful.
3: I know.
4: It is.
3: So now obviously I see it differently. I'm like, oh my goodness. I never had it preserved.
4: Yeah.
3: Do they do that? I guess I gotta, is it too late?
4: What do you do to preserve it? I don't think I preserved mine.
3: And
4: it's not like jam.
3: Well, I don't
4: do
3: know.
4: Do?
3: Somebody tell me.
4: You put it in a special bag.
5: Yeah. In a box.
3: In a box.
4: Put it in a box.
3: And then what? Well, I remember, you know, people are like, oh, one day your daughter may want to wear your dress. Would Mila want to wear your dress or Poppy?
4: I've asked her. I'm like, so I've had that same thought of like, where is my wedding dress? And I wanted to do this party, which I think we should still
3: Aww.
4: Do, but I'm going to have to buy a wedding dress.
3: Because why? You don't know where this one is?
4: This don't fit.
3: Well, mine doesn't either. But
4: this don't fit over
3: I
4: my left
3: I feel like it, you're so, you work out every day. You're tiny.
4: I was tinier.
3: Okay.
4: When you're 26,
3: no,
4: there's certain things.
3: Mine would fit on my arm.
4: We didn't have kids.
3: Yeah, please.
4: We didn't have kids.
3: So are we going to have a party where we put them on?
4: So this is the party. It's called 7-Year Itch. Everybody wears their wedding dress. Mine won't fit, so I guess I have to go to like Vintage or David's Bridal or whatever.
3: Oh, gosh.
4: And then, but anyway, at my 7-year anniversary, I said, Mom, where is my wedding dress? She said, I have it. I said, okay. I said, I want to try it on because I want to do this party. She was like, okay, sure, we can try it on. It didn't fit.
3: Aww.
4: But what, like, excavating, you're like in your basement wearing a mask and
3: literally
4: gloves.
3: Like N95 at gloves. I mean, we were going through.
4: And you're
3: oh
4: excavating
3: my God.
4: All these moments of your
3: so
4: life.
3: So many memories, pictures. And I remember when my mom said, okay, it's time for you to get your own, have your own stuff. So like pictures from elementary school, handprints. I found Clara's first sneaker, you know, all of that stuff. I'm like, do we just, we keep
4: I
3: it
4: know.
3: All? I mean, I kept pretty much everything.
4: It's so hard because you're moving. You're,
3: I know.
4: Like, do you move all that stuff with you?
3: I know.
4: Do
3: I'll you- share more in time. Like, I, you know what I found? Ugh, the bumpers for their cribs.
4: Well, those you need to get rid of.
3: Right?
4: It's time to throw
3: them. I mean,
4: go.
3: They're so cute. And they match.
4: But you didn't keep the bumpers. Chanel.
3: I don't know what to throw. They say if in doubt, keep it. Is that what they say?
4: No. They say if you're not going to use it.
3: Rainey's talking back like it's the TV. They don't say that.
4: If in doubt, keep it. They say if you haven't used it,
3: it's
4: how old
3: 13,
4: are they?
3: About to be 14.
4: So you haven't used those in 13 years?
3: A baby bumper? They don't even, I don't even think you're allowed to have bumpers
5: you
3: anymore.
5: You kept the bumpers?
3: I have the bumpers.
4: I think I need...
3: Where, you know, you tie them on the little flats.
4: I know, but those you could donate or you could get rid of.
3: I mean, at this point, it would be an asthma attack if you put those on.
4: I know. So you kept them just for sentimental value?
3: Yeah.
4: Or you thought they might want to use it for their kids?
3: Kind's first blankie.
4: Well, first blankies are different, but I think I need to come over.
3: Do you want to come to the basement?
4: And be ruthless.
3: Okay.
4: I will put on my gloves.
3: Maybe we should.
4: And of course you keep the things that are sentimental, but the baby bumpers. Is there anything
3: what
4: else
3: about
4: you
3: the
4: blank?
3: Oh, girl.
4: Did you keep the VHS tapes?
3: I'll show you guys. Maybe I'll post it online. I mean, the best man, my best friend's wedding, Notting Hill.
4: But do you have a VHS player? Did you keep the tapes?
3: No. I kept some. I kept Mary Tyler Moore because I feel like it's a classic.
4: Yeah, but it's a classic that you can never watch again.
3: I know. This wasn't supposed to be part of the conversation. Okay. But I don't know. Let's talk about it. You know what I'll do?
4: Moving is
3: Oh, I have an idea.
4: What?
3: I'll post it and you guys can say keep or throw away. You want to do that? Did I wink at you guys again?
4: I did. She loves a wink. I'll also come over.
3: You want to do it?
4: And get ruthless with
3: it. All right. It's a date.
4: Cheers.
3: Cheers.
4: But you're going to need to provide the rosé.
3: Rosé and N95.
4: Sounds like a fun time. It sounds like COVID. Okay, should we talk about Davine Joy Randolph? She's this week's guest on Amy Poehler's podcast, Good Hang. Turns out that they have something in common. It's their love of kitchen appliances. Okay. Take a look.
6: Right, I love kitchen gear so much. It's like a treat.
7: And then I'm big on aesthetics. Mm-hmm. So the mixer I got, have you seen it? It's like the limited collection from William and Sonoma.
6: Not a sponsor. Okay. Talk me through this. What you got?
7: Hunter green with a dark mahogany wood mixing bowl.
6: A wooden. Oh, wow. Yeah. So we're talking KitchenAid.
7: Yeah.
6: Oh, wow.
7: Yeah.
3: That's good.
4: I feel like they're talking like...
3: You're like literally leaning in, like, talk to me, talk
4: more to me. I'm like, tell me more, because...
3: That's your jam.
4: Well, I like appliances, yeah.
3: I know. Do you use them?
4: I use vacuums, like... Henry's like, Mom, stressed again. I'm like vacuuming the kids' rooms. I'm like vacuuming around their feet.
3: Do you have like a... You probably have a good one, like a Dyson X360.
4: Do I have a Dyson? Oh, baby, do I have a Dyson? That thing got me through the pandemic. When it broke recently.
3: Yeah.
4: And Henry was like, Jenna, this is not a human. I'm like, yes, it is. Do you know what this thing got me through?
3: What is it about the cleaning appliances and all the things? Is it
4: have
3: just
4: you
3: like,
4: never used a Dyson vacuum
3: no.
4: cleaner?
3: No. I found that in the basement, too, another time.
4: You need a Roomba. You need to open that Dyson tonight.
3: Yeah.
4: Or if I come over, I can baptize that Dyson right there in the basement.
3: Is
4: I
3: it
4: can
3: easy? Do you remember back in the day you had that zipper bag? Back in the day, whatever vacuum.
4: Girl, the Dysons are revolutionary.
3: There's no zipper bag?
4: No, you just...
3: Where does the dirt go?
4: You know where I fell in love with the Dyson?
3: Where?
4: Right here in Studio 1A. They use them to clean up. You've never noticed that?
3: No, I'm out. Show's over, I'm out.
4: They use them, in between segments, they
3: that's
4: vacuum
3: true.
4: Up
3: that's
4: confetti.
3: True.
4: And
3: that's
4: I
3: true.
4: Asked one of our guys, I was like, how is that? They were like, ooh, baby.
3: Really?
4: And I got one for Christmas, and my life has never been the same.
3: Okay. Well, it's a date.
4: See how I feel the way that Amy does?
3: Yeah.
4: Wow,
3: it's relatable.
4: This has been a really fascinating conversation.
3: Sorry.
4: But we've got a great
3: show
4: for you.
3: It's real life, yes.
4: We do. Actor and WWE superstar John Cena is here.
3: But first, Bravo's Darren Karp tells us what's popping in pop culture after this.
4: You need to open that vacuum.
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3: Darren is bringing us her five hottest pieces of pop culture right now in a series we call What's Poppin'?
12: Love it.
4: Okay, Darren, what do you have for us at number five?
12: Okay, number five. In the city, all right? If you haven't been keeping up with the Summer House drama, where have you been? But if you're craving even more than Bravo's Summer House spinoff, In the City is exactly what you need. The series follows Kyle Cook, Amanda Bettula, Lindsay Hubbard, and
4: so
12: their
4: it's
12: friends.
4: All the people where the drama's happening?
12: Basically, minus Wes Wilson, navigating life, and their friends in New York City.
4: And they're all in New York City?
12: All in New York
4: City.
12: Where am I? Yeah, because they go to the Hamptons in the summer for Summer House.
4: So this is their fall version.
12: This is their 5 days a week when they aren't summering in the Hamptons. This is their real life, essentially. So they're Monday through Friday, and then new friends, some old faces kind of coming around. But the drama will continue. It premieres Tuesday on our sister network, Bravo, and our streaming network on Peacock.
4: Okay, good times. Fun.
3: All right, what do you have for number four?
12: Kylie. Okay, Kylie Minogue, the woman, the myth, the legend. Kylie Minogue opens up like never before in her new Netflix docuseries. The series features rare archival footage, personal interviews, stories from collaborators. It covers her rise essentially from pop icon status, her breast cancer journey, and then life in the spotlight. Let's take a look.
13: I hate being boxed in.
14: When you started out, did you mean to be an actress or a singer?
13: I became frustrated.
14: The singing budgie.
15: Singing budgie.
16: Awful, mechanistic.
17: Terrible.
18: How are you feeling?
13: I can't actually speak just yet. I felt removed from my body. I was so scared of what was ahead of me.
14: Life made sense to me on stage.
13: I don't know where we're going. There's certainly no end.
12: 8 years old.
3: Really? I find these kinds of things inspiring when they share and open up.
12: Oh, and her personal loss and her cancer journey. Just getting to see her in the spotlight is amazing. This premieres Wednesday on Netflix.
4: I feel like everybody that's anybody that, you know, in the music world has a docuseries or a documentary.
12: And those stories are worth telling, let me tell you. Especially Kylie.
4: Okay, I am into number three. Let's go.
12: Okay. So Gen Z is getting into how I grew up.
4: Well, not even Gen Z. Poppy Hager.
12: Yeah, Poppy Hager. This is in. We've got
4: What is this?
12: Hager.
4: I don't know this.
12: Because tin can phones are all the rage. Remember we used to like do across the neighbors, you know, tin cans on. Okay, these are inspired by those classic string and can toys.
4: Does it work?
12: These are modern versions. You have to plug them into an outlet and they connect to Wi-Fi, but they work. It's basically kids' landlines. They want landlines.
3: But it's not a real landline.
12: So that you it's on Wi-Fi.
4: You can only call, don't you think, I'm a spokesperson for
12: Joe. Yes, I am.
4: You can only call.
3: It smells like teen spirit.
4: Doesn't it
3: like
4: seem fun? If you had a tin can and I had a tin can, so Poppy and her friends have it, she can call her friend on it.
12: Exactly.
4: And it prevents
12: It's good
4: cell
12: for parents.
4: Phones.
12: You're right. There's no social media, and parents can kind of determine who can call in and out. So you can sort of monitor with these parental controls. Hence, Jenna Bush Hager.
3: What a great idea.
12: And they come in fun colors.
3: And so your friends have them.
4: A lot of third and fourth and fifth graders who, like, were holding off on cell phones.
3: I love
12: that. So it's Generation Alpha, I guess, that's bringing them back.
3: I think that's amazing.
12: Really, really fun.
3: I want one.
12: There you go.
3: All right, number two, Dutton Ranch.
12: Yeah, if you're a Yellowstone fan, this is the series for you. This is the Yellowstone spinoff, and it follows fan favorites. Rip Wheeler and Beth Dutton as they start a new chapter in South Texas.
4: Let's go.
12: Cole Hauser and Kelly Riley return as the couple fights to protect their 7,000-acre ranch and raise their surrogate adopted son, Carter, who we saw in Yellowstone. The series also stars Annette Bening, Ed Harris.
4: How good is that?
12: Huge star power and premieres tomorrow on Paramount Plus. I'm excited for it. If you're a Yellowstone fan, this is it for you.
4: Okay. What's popping at number one? You bring us a snack.
12: Not a snack today.
3: It rhymes with snack.
12: A sack today. Hey, Jenna Bush Hager, okay? Finally, we're throwing it all the way back to Hacky Sacks, which oddly enough, these have sold out online.
4: Wait.
12: They're really, really hard to find. These are the 90s Hacky Sack. Gen Z is bringing
4: it. So, Clueless?
3: Oh, my God.
12: Of course.
4: Did you also bring us a marijuana leaf?
12: That's it. That's for after the 10 a.m. hour. That's for the 11 a.m. hour that I didn't tell you guys about. This is the new hour I star in.
3: What's right? so funny? Like, so my girlfriend lives in Dallas, and she called me, and she's like, her son, who's a sophomore, now was like, Mom, you have to see this. We're all doing it. And he brought in a Hacky Sack, and she's like,
12: and you're like, wait, I know this.
3: But it's new to them.
12: Did you guys used to stack back in the day?
3: Did you?
12: Let me see. I was a soccer star.
3: Come on.
4: I see you stack.
3: I know you can't
12: do this. I can't stack.
3: I'm sure you can.
12: Like Mew.
4: Yes,
12: ready
4: you
12: go.
4: Can.
3: Oh,
12: I can't stack in the Mew.
4: Remember,
3: that's like, it.
4: The guys would just stand in the quad.
6: And they have their, like, hippie shirts
4: who
6: on.
4: Who I bet sacked, spent a lot of time sacking.
3: Carson?
4: Carson might have.
12: Oh, Carson Daly sacked.
4: You know who sacked? Right Willie? Over there. Who? No. Gavin.
12: Oh, Gavin sacked.
4: Come here, Gavin.
12: Gavin. Gavin, can you sack the hat?
3: Wait, Gavin, really?
4: Oh! Wait, do it again. Show us. Can you actually do it? Oh, no.
12: All right. Got three in there.
5: Darren will work on it.
12: Yeah, we'll work on a routine.
3: I picture, like, guys under a tree, like, just.
4: Totally. Sacking.
12: Oh, yeah. With, like.
4: And then there'd be, like, a puff of smoke.
12: Yeah, you know? With our drug rug, like, shirts on.
3: Oh, my God.
12: We got it. See? We
3: kids pop don't
12: for
3: do that,
12: five.
3: Though.
4: Wow.
3: Yeah. Isn't that funny?
4: Bringing us back.
3: What's old is new. All right.
12: That's right.
3: That was great. Up next, the WWE legend turned Hollywood movie star.
4: The one, the only John Cena is here. We're going to talk with him right after.
3: There he is.
4: I'm gonna take. But do I need it? Coming up on Friday on Jenna and Chanel.
3: From the hit series Nobody Wants This, Jackie Tone joins us.
4: Plus, easy exercises from mother-daughter workout queens Denise and Katie Austin.
3: And we'll dig into my recipe box to taste test some viral recipes.
4: That is all Friday.
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0: back now with a legend of the WWE. John Cena is a 17-time world wrestling champion. He's also an actor who we loved in movies like Trainwreck and TV shows like Peacemaker.
1: And after 23 years with the WWE, John officially retired and walked away from wrestling ring.
2: How about that?
1: Can you believe that? And so we are so excited to catch up with him in this moment, talk about his new chapter.
2: What a long, strange trip it's been, right?
1: Right.
2: No, Jenna, thank you so much for having me back.
1: How are you?
0: Of course.
2: I'm great.
1: Okay, I mean, this has been your life, and...
2: Well, okay, continue.
1: Yes, part of your life. Wrestling was a big part of what you've done, and you're walking away, and you say you're actually... walking away, that all wrestlers sort of come back and, you know, for a day here or there, but this is really it for you.
2: So it's just in a new role, in-ring performance. I will not fall down again. I'm 49. I have given physical best to the WWE, and the product is so fast, and I'm just, time's undefeated.
1: Yeah.
2: And rather than hang around and put out a product that I feel might be less to our consumer, I've made a promise to our fans. When I was young, when I was in my 20s, I said, and I quote, when I'm a step slower, it's time to go. That's happened, and it's time to go.
0: You know what just hit me as you were talking? Years ago, I just started at the Today Show. My kids are like, yeah, whatever, mom's on the news, whatever. I'll never forget the first time they were actually excited and gave me cool points. It was when I brought home a video from you. Yeah. The way my boys, I mean, they just lit up. And I thought about that, watching you in that ring and all those people on their feet cheering for you. What did that feel like? Because you've always been so grateful for the fans and kind to them.
2: Those moments are fantastic. You know, if you can do something that impacts people, that's great.
0: What were you thinking in that moment?
2: That I made it in one piece. Honestly, that's all I have. And I think it's very fulfilling to know that, like, every single time my music played and every time I went out a curtain, there are times I bombed, there are times I did well, but every time I gave everything I had. And to end that chapter of, like, there are no more physical exertion, I can close it knowing I couldn't have given an ounce more. Mm. I think that's a pretty good way to reflect with a nice tone.
1: One of the things we didn't know about you is that early on, we read you were almost fired and that you got sort of demoted to the Saturday show. And you said it was actually a kind of a blessing that you were able to reprioritize.
2: So, like, perspective is everything, right? And demoted is what we make it. Opportunity is all around us, and you never know what's going to happen. And I just wanted an opportunity to connect with fans. And I didn't care what day of the week it was. I didn't care what time it was. So it was a chance for me to do my thing. I needed to reinvent myself. They gave me a chance to do that, and the rest, as they say, is history.
1: You took it.
0: I thought it was so interesting. You've had so many jobs. I saw, you know, you worked so long. You did this, like, you were a chauffeur.
2: I was a new chauffeur. I was very bad at that.
0: Why were you bad at that?
2: That was before GPS. I grew up in West Newbury, Massachusetts. I'm driving people in and out of Logan Airport. I was hours late for pickups. Man, it was awful. I was
0: hilarious.
2: A summer camp counselor. I was an assistant greenskeeper. I bounced around to a lot of jobs, but I found my one vocation as a storyteller.
1: Well, you as a storyteller.
2: Yeah.
1: Exactly. And you're going to continue with that. I mean, you know what's so funny? It's like you've been here a million times, and every time it's for, like, a movie
0: or a
1: role. And so I was like, I thought he, I mean, this shows my wrestling chops. I was like, I thought he retired a long time ago.
2: That's okay.
1: But
2: that's
1: you're filming a movie with one of my favorites, Jennifer Garner.
2: That's right.
1: What's that? How's that going? Isn't
2: she
1: the
2: loveliest?
1: She's a
2: unicorn. She's the absolute best. It's called One Attempt Remaining. It'll be out on Netflix. Long lead. We're talking a year from now. The experience has been great. I could waste your whole show. I could spend your whole show saying positive things about Jen Garner.
1: Me too,
0: she's
1: man.
0: Great.
1: She's the loveliest.
2: The best in the business.
1: But so is that kind of where, like, what are you thinking about for this next chapter? Acting is part of it.
2: Well, I think storytelling is the core. Here I am on behalf of Tarsus as well, telling my health story.
0: Yeah.
2: I think it's knowing that you put all this equity into establishing this fan base. We've gained their trust, their respect. They authentically know me. Like I said before off air, you guys can ask anything you want.
1: Yeah,
0: you did.
1: Yeah.
2: Because I'm okay. I'm okay being vulnerable at my age. I'm curious. And I want to share my experiences to help others.
0: Yeah.
2: If I can reach somebody out there.
1: Yeah, well, this is
0: what you do.
1: Segue.
0: Yeah, so tell us about your partnership with Tarsus Pharmaceuticals.
2: Yeah, so I'm getting older, right? Yeah. I can't see anymore. I go to the eye doctor for the first time in a long time. I get two things. I get my readers.
1: Wait, why do you have the chicest readers?
2: These are my readers.
1: You're
0: joking.
1: You have normal readers too, tell us.
2: I do have normal readers, but
0: What's the number?
2: These 1.2? Are just like a 1.2.
3: I'm 1.2.
0: Us new ones are like, 1.3.
2: Yeah, but I wanted to get a nice little pair of opera glasses, but I also got eye drops. And the reason

0: run by them. So that was causing the itchiness, the redness, the eye crusties. I went to the eye doctor. He's like, hey, there's a treatment. So I got hooked up. And that was where the authentic connection with Tarsus happened.
1: Okay.
0: I've worked with brands in the past. I'm an advocate for sunscreen because I'm a skin cancer survivor. This was one of those things where I've been through this journey. I thought I was just self-diagnosing. I'm getting old. My eyes are gone. If I could reach a message today to people watching, people who we have a relationship with, get to an eye doctor. I think that's the most important thing. Just stop self-diagnosing. Mm-hmm. Go see a professional. I got a nice little gimmick out of it. I got some eye drops to clear up my symptoms.
2: And now you still have the mites?
1: Yeah.
0: Oh, my God.
1: Are the mites dead?
0: 6 weeks, my symptoms were gone. Amazing. So that's, again, it's just my ignorance and then relying on the professional. Going to see an eye doctor was important.
1: Yeah. That's a good message.
0: Tarsus recognized that because they're the only FDA-approved treatment. So we hooked up, and I shared my authentic story, and they're like, man, we would like you to share your story and represent the brand. Yeah. And that's important to me.
1: Awesome. Yeah. Awesome. Well, thank you so much, John. But you're going to stick around.
0: And I got my cool readers on.
1: Yeah. Play a game. You can use the readers because we're going to put your acting skills to the test in a game of
0: I'm fired up.
1: Switch.
0: Let's do it.
1: Yeah. Let's do it.
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1: We are back with actor and WWE superstar John Cena. Since he's recently retired from the ring, he'll have a lot more time for acting. So we wanted to play a fun game. I know. You don't have to. It's called Scene Switch.
7: Okay, so here's how it works. We are going to take turns acting out scenes with props. The genre will change each time, but the lines will stay the same. Are we ready?
1: Okay, so now you're going to go first with John.
0: Okay.
1: And your genre
7: we have props.
1: Is disaster movie.
7: Disaster.
1: Okay. Does this work? Ready? Let's get the scene switch.
8: I wasn't expecting to see you here.
7: I could say the same about you.
8: What happens now?
7: That depends on what you're willing to admit.
1: Okay. Next up. Next up, let's pass these.
7: You are a British period drama. Oh, this is your jam, Jenna.
1: Okay, yeah.
7: British period. I don't know why that's your jam, but okay.
1: Okay.
8: I wasn't expecting to see you here.
9: I could say the same about you.
8: So, what happens now?
9: That depends on what you're willing to admit.
0: Romantic. I wasn't expecting to see you here.
7: I could say the same about you.
1: Oh.
0: So what happens now?
7: That depends on what you're willing to admit.
8: See. What do we got?
1: Now it's wrestling.
7: This is the best.
8: Oh, my goodness. Okay.
1: I don't know what that is.
8: All right, we're going to just...
7: Those are the head things.
1: Okay, it's a wrestling match.
7: Oh, this is so good.
8: I wasn't expecting to see you here. I could say the same thing about you. So, what happens now?
9: That depends on what you're willing to admit.
8: Thank you.
1: Wait, you're amazing.
8: Oh, this is great.
1: Was it rude that I took the...
2: fake bell?
0: It was not. That's

0: belongs to you.
1: You took my championship.
2: I feel as though there's...
0: Where's my chair?
2: It belongs to you.
0: John, that was awesome. Amazing.
3: Thank you, John.
2: So congratulations, honey.
0: Dang, that was fun. Okay, we're going to head into the kitchen now for a crispy noodle stir fry that is packed with flavor right after
2: this. Wow, what a transition.
0: I know.
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0: It is AAPI Heritage Month, so today we have Chef Nini Nguyen sharing her Vietnamese heritage with us.
2: She is going to make a delicious dish, her crispy noodle stir fry. All you have to do is scan that QR code to follow along. Hi.
0: Hi.
2: Okay, tell us about this dish and why you love it so much.
11: It's one of my mom's favorite dishes. So, like, after, like, Mother's Day, this is, like, what I thought about. It is a Chinese-Vietnamese dish. It's crispy noodles with a saucy stir fry. What's beautiful about this is you get so many different textures, from the crunchy vegetables to the crispy noodles. And then when you get the stir fry on top of the noodles, some of the noodles get soggy.
2: Ooh.
11: And it's, like, it's a party in your mouth.
2: Mm. Okay, let's talk about the crispy noodles.
0: I know. What
2: I don't even know.
0: Same.
2: What
0: kind of noodles do you use?
11: So
0: what type?
11: I usually use wonton noodles. So any egg noodle. Mm. What we're going to do is
2: fry them.
11: Yeah, we fry them. Mm. And there's like a technique to fry them. So you want to separate them so that they are loose. And then you're going to sprinkle them into hot oil. So we're just.
2: Do you have to be careful?
0: Like, is it going to go pshh? I mean, not for television, but it would.
11: Yeah. This is TV magic.
2: But I love that you can do it just sort of in this pan you already have.
11: Yeah. And you want to pick a pan that you want the size of the noodles to be. So don't pick a pan that's bigger
2: than
11: your plate.
2: Yeah.
11: I usually pick like a really small pan.
2: Is that for all noodles or when you're frying?
11: When you're frying, because you're basically making like a bird's nest.
0: Oh.
11: So when it fries, it's going to expand and then it's going to take up the shape of the pot. And then we're going to pick it up. And then we're gonna
0: like a funnel cake.
11: Exactly.
0: Okay.
11: Exactly.
0: That would be my analogy.
2: I was like, we can tell we're from Kansas and Texas.
0: Exactly. The Kansas State Fair.
2: We went to the Texas State Fair, the Kansas State Fair once a year.
11: Mm-hmm. All right. So we're gonna fry this until it's crispy.
0: Okay.
11: And then we're gonna work on the sauce.
2: So is this the sauce right here?
11: Yes.
2: What's your base?
11: So this is a chicken stock.
2: Okay.
11: So we have chicken stock, and would you like to?
2: Yes, ma'am.
11: So we have sesame oil, black pepper, hoisin sauce, oyster sauce, and a little bit of sugar.
0: Mm-mm.
11: The sugar's gonna help balance it all, and we're gonna whisk it together.
0: Okay.
11: And we're gonna set this aside. This is gonna be the sauce for our saucy stir fry.
0: Okay.
2: You don't add this stuff?
11: No. This is going to be our cornstarch slurry. So we're going to add a little water to the cornstarch, and we add that at the
0: end. Like, does it thicken it a little bit?
11: It thickens it so that this, like, brothy sauce becomes a thick,
2: like kind of like that.
11: Exactly.
0: Okay. Let's talk about what goes in the actual stir fry here.
11: Okay. So we have onions that we're going to
2: chop.
11: Like, char, wok fry.
0: You put olive oil on the bottom or not really?
11: I usually use a neutral oil, so olive oil has a lot of flavor.
0: It does.
11: It's good. If you have like a sizzling kind of cooking
0: like
11: olive
0: what?
11: Oil, I usually use like a canola.
0: Okay.
11: You could even use like sunflower,
2: vegetable.
11: Grape seed.
0: Okay.
11: You're going to add your vegetables. We're going to add...
2: I love these.
11: Snow peas.
0: Healthy
11: we
0: enough.
11: Have Chinese broccoli, yeah. Bell peppers, and garlic. We're going to just toss all of that
0: is
11: in.
0: Is it Chinese broccoli?
11: Mm-hmm. Yeah.
0: I don't think I've ever purchased Chinese broccoli.
2: I haven't either.
11: It's called gai lan, and gai it's really delicious. The stem is a lot more tender than
0: I was going to ask you the difference.
11: Broccoli, but it's really good. It's
0: so you do the vegetables first.
11: Mm-hmm. Just because you don't want to cook the beef too long.
0: Okay.
11: You want the beef to be tender, so I like to... cook the vegetables just until they're bright green.
0: Okay.
11: And then we add the beef when
0: it's really crispy.
11: Yeah. And so...
2: So you're adding the beef now.
11: Add the beef.
0: Right.
11: And you're going to let that cook for like maybe a minute.
0: Mm-hmm.
11: And then we're going to add the sauce. So here, the beef's cooked. We have the sauce. We're going to add that on.
0: Mm. You know what? I didn't know what to expect when you said crispy, but I get
11: it.
2: It's really crispy.
0: It's like the bed of the all the yummy stuff, the vegetables and
11: if you think of like the crispy noodles you get on top of like the soups at a Chinese restaurant, like that's the texture you want. And then but the soggy parts are also like the best parts. So once you bring your sauce to a boil, you're going to add your cornstarch slurry. When you make the cornstarch slurry, it's going to kind of settle on the bottom. Mm-hmm. You want to give it a good stir before you add it to your pan.
2: Okay.
11: Because then it won't get the starch.
0: Mm-hmm. These are like the crispy noodles on top of a salad, for example.
11: Yes,
0: I never realized.
11: Yes. Mm-hmm. So it's the best of both worlds. Mm-hmm. Like you can have your crispy, you can have your soggy, you can have your vegetables and your meat all in one dish.
0: Mm-hmm.
2: So you add that to here?
11: Yeah. And then you let it come to a boil and it will thicken the sauce. And then it'll be that nice saucy consistency.
0: Mm.
11: And that's it. And it's really, once you have your vegetables cut, that's
2: the hardest part.
11: Yeah, that's the hardest
0: delicious.
11: Part.
0: Well, shout out to your mom. You said this is her recipe?
11: This is her favorite dish.
0: Yeah, it's really good.
2: Is there a certain type of beef you buy?
11: I like flank steak. So you want something lean.
2: Thin.
11: You want to slice it thin against the grain.
0: Yeah. Look at me. I'm like nodding and eating at the
2: We're
0: same time.
2: We're eating the beef. It's
0: Thank
2: delicious.
0: You so much. This was good.
11: Thank you.
0: Yeah.
11: Thank you.
2: You can get this recipe at today.com/food.
0: Up next, the doctor is in with the products to protect your hair and skin from sun damage. Right after this.
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1: And it's effective enough?
2: It's effective enough, and it's every day.
0: Well, I was saying,
2: to reapply.
0: Deanna, our makeup artist, mm-hmm. she gives me this if I'm like headed out, mm-hmm. but I always put sunscreen on first, and then if I'm like out at
2: lunch
0: or the
2: pool,
0: exactly.
2: Exactly.
1: That's good.
2: I keep it in my bag, all my children's bags all the time. I just put it on the face.
1: Yeah. Okay.
0: I know, and by the way, kids, like
1: that's
0: Clara
1: perfect.
0: Will love this.
2: Just lush.
0: Because it feels like makeup.
1: Exactly. Oh, that's cute.
2: And it's light.
1: Yeah.
0: And it has all different colors.
2: And it's mineral-based for tints.
1: That's good. Okay, so this next one, apparently, my hair girl likes it on my
2: Chanel,
1: hair.
2: I hear you love this.
1: She was like, do I? And my hair girl apparently said yes.
2: So while this is not a sunscreen per se, mm-hmm. this actually really protects the hair strands.
0: And does that protect color?
2: Color, too. Yes. By the way, our color is an investment.
1: For a friend.
2: Yes. It protects. So it has vitamin C as an antioxidant, which helps with free radical damage from the sun, and that can cause our hair damage. Mm-hmm. And it also has peptides, which strengthen the hair.
0: So are you supposed to, pretend you're going to the pool. Do you spray this on
2: hair wet. Damp. So wet. Damp hair and let it dry.
1: That makes sense. Think about a heat protectant, except this is
2: exactly.
1: from the sun.
2: Exactly.
0: Okay, well, that's good to have.
1: It is good to
2: Perfect.
1: Have and know. Okay, what's this one?
2: Oh, I love this. So
1: what is this?
0: K-Beauty.
2: K-Beauty.
1: Oh,
2: so
1: everybody's
2: Korean
1: telling
2: skincare,
1: me it's like the new thing.
2: It really is. They have innovative filters that we don't have here. So this is SPF 40 and it's
1: on face.
2: Broad spectrum UVA, UVB. You can have the face and the body, but it's really for the face.
1: Right.
2: It's great because it has beetroot extract as an antioxidant to protect against the sun, but also vitamin E and hyaluronic acid, so it's helpful in your skin. Korean skincare is great because it also thinks about your skincare like sunscreen.
0: So is this almost like a moisturizer?
2: It's like a serum.
1: Wait, guys,
2: look
1: at the difference. Can you see the difference?
0: Yeah.
2: Oh my God, I love that. Yeah.
1: This one.
2: Oh. So people love it.
0: That looks beautiful.
2: The other one, but it looks great.
1: But doesn't it look, see how moisturized it looks?
0: Yeah, but both your hands look pretty good.
2: She has gorgeous hands.
1: Okay,
2: can't
1: fine.
2: This is fun too. So for kids, Squeen. Everyone hates putting sunscreen on their kids because they run around.
0: Yes.
2: It's like a paintbrush. You can make designs.
1: They might
2: it comes
1: like
2: in
1: that.
2: All different
0: but
2: colors.
0: Why it is
2: mineral based.
0: Why is it colored?
2: So this is rose gold because they want to make it fun.
0: Oh, rose gold.
2: Rose gold is the hot color of the season. So and they also have a sponge applicator to get a big surface area.
1: I kind of like it.
2: So it's fun. It's mineral based SPF 30 and it makes it fun for kids.
1: I was just about to say, and again, they'll do it.
0: Where does it say
2: them.
0: What the thing is?
2: What color it is on Sienna's SPF 30. That's like,
0: so it's blue?
2: So that might be this one
1: not
2: is a
1: bad.
2: Blue. It's not prime.
1: For almost for less than 22 bucks?
2: Yeah.
1: Not bad.
2: So, but it comes in all different
0: colors. Oh, I'm obsessed.
2: This is my favorite.
1: What is this?
0: This is my favorite.
2: Okay.
0: No, this is a sunscreen I use.
2: It's the best sunscreen.
0: You're going to love this.
2: Right? But it's mineral, non-nanoparticle, broad spectrum.
1: Sometimes minerals shrink. This one doesn't shrink.
2: This one, no way, it doesn't shrink. But it's the best because if you have dry skin, it has shea butter and glycerin.
0: Look.
2: If you're red and sensitive, it has cucumber extract.
0: See, look.
2: And licorice.
0: Look, okay, let me just show you.
1: Let me check it out.
2: Check it out.
0: Oh, sorry. Did I get it on your nice shirt? Okay, look.
2: Then we'll rub it.
0: See, that looks like it could not be good.
1: It looks like it could not be good.
2: Check it out.
0: Look, but watch this.
1: But wait for it.
0: But watch
2: Magic.
0: This. No streaking.
2: Bath. Like bath in the sun.
1: Listen, she goes, look, Chanel.
2: Check it out.
0: Look,
2: check
0: Chanel.
2: It out. She's showing her muscles, too.
0: Exactly. Okay, we like this.
2: We
1: love that.
0: And the good for kids.
2: Good for kids. This is actually my favorite for the whole family.
1: What is this?
0: I also love this.
2: This is
1: lip
2: great.
1: Gloss?
2: I mean, don't forget your lips. Yeah. Lips actually
0: By
2: really
0: the way,
2: sensitive.
0: There's nothing worse than a lip burn. Yeah.
2: Nothing worse. And the lips get skin cancer later on in life.
1: Because
2: they have no melanocytes to protect them.
1: Dang.
2: Fun fact. Yeah.
1: Not so fun fact.
0: Yeah.
1: But I had no idea.
2: So you really have to protect your lips all day long.
1: Okay.
0: These are good.
2: Thank you.
0: I want every single one.
1: You can check
2: it's
1: out
2: all, yours.
1: All of these sunscreens at today.com/shop.
0: And we'll be back right after this.
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0: tomorrow from the hit series Nobody Wants This, actress Jackie To.
1: We love her.
0: She's adorable.
1: It's lovely. All right, see you Friday.
0: Bye.
1: Have a good day.
2: The word that comes to mind is alive.
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2: People who literally are up all night to bring this show to you. 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They're people that are in the family. 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
2: 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I always say, we feel like your family too. 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
4: And they're so excited to be there. We get excited. We feed off that energy.
2: They're the reason we get up in the morning. It's the excitement of being part of something that's bigger than you. Good morning. Welcome to Today. 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
2: Over the years, I have been lucky enough to step into the Today Show kitchen and watch the best chefs from around the world teach us some incredible recipes. And we had made that pesto, which was, oh,
8: exactly.
2: Darn. Like, you know, I almost got out of this one clean.
7: Turn it down.
2: Oh, my God. I had one job. None of which I mastered because I didn't know the first thing about how to cook. But those days are behind me for good, and I'm finding some confidence in the kitchen. Now, my friend and all-around superstar, Drew Barrymore, and her chef BFF, Pilar Valdez, are going to teach me a few weeknight favorites. We're going to be making a watermelon salad with pistachio duca and shrimp scampi with bucatini, both from their cookbook, Rebel Homemaker. I am so excited to be cooking with these ladies today, so let's get started. Drew and Pilar, I need to know everything you know.
14: Well, I know that I love you.
2: I know that I love you.
15: She really does, and we're so excited to be here.
2: What's the plan, Pilar?
15: So today's plan, we're going to cut the watermelon, pickle the rind, prepare the duca, assemble the salad, cook the shrimp and pasta, make the pan sauce, plate, and serve. So first up for our watermelon salad, we're going to break down the watermelons.
14: I do love a good piercing, but now, of course, I'm stuck.
15: Good. Wow, this
2: boom.
15: Savannah, you're doing great over there.
14: Oh.
15: It's not a competition.
14: Look at the difference between our two
2: heads. Look at your melons. Oh, my gosh.
15: Put the other half.
2: That's what I was thinking. Why are we so juvenile?
14: I don't know. But that's why we're such 14. Good friends.
2: I know.
15: Okay. I see how this episode is going to go. You're going to lob off the top of it. We're going to just take off the dark green.
14: Mine doesn't look anything like yours.
15: So
14: does,
15: what
14: Pilar.
15: Happened with yours, Drew, is that you didn't. You took off. You were overachieving. You took off the skin and the rind. But our first step was just to do the skin. So, Savannah, you can continue on what you were doing, and now we're just taking off the rind. So exactly the same kind of sawing and shaving motion downwards.
2: Okay. Now, are we keeping this rind?
15: We are, because that's what we're going to pickle, actually. So you're going to take your watermelon, and you could cube this, but for this salad, I actually like to cut it in irregular shapes.
14: I feel good about this part.
15: Yeah. That looks really good.
14: Yeah, it does.
15: So you're going to take your rind, basically. Yes. And we're going to dice it.
3: Okay.
15: You're going to flip it over so it has, yeah. Mm-hmm. Savannah, I can see the claw coming out, which is really good.
3: I'm trying to learn.
15: You want to tuck in those
6: I like
15: digits.
6: To cut like this.
3: I do too. I'm like, I like to lop off.
6: And this would be a dicing,
15: this
6: not
15: is
6: a
15: dice.
6: Mince.
15: Nope. Because
3: what's
15: it's
3: the
15: pretty
3: difference
15: chunky.
3: Between dicing and mincing?
6: Size.
15: So the, absolutely. Size matters. I'm going to take a sip on that.
3: What are we drinking?
6: This is so good, by the
15: it
6: way.
15: Is so
3: what
15: good.
3: Is it?
15: It's a mocktail. It's a version of a Pimm's. It's based on a Pimm's cup, which is usually with gin. But this
3: oh,
15: one is without.
3: By the way, you would never know there was an alcohol in here. Oh, my gosh.
15: Drew
3: what
15: loves,
3: is that? Very gingery, right?
15: Yeah, so there's ginger beer, and Drew, I know you love tea, so it's a combination of black and rooibos.
3: Okay, that's a very unique flavor.
15: Yep.
3: It's okay.
6: So good.
3: All right, so wait, what do right. we do now?
6: Pickling anything is a flavor profile that I really love.
3: Oh, me too.
15: It is basically equal parts water and apple cider okay. vinegar.
3: So
15: Savannah,
3: so you're going to add that. Water.
15: Mm-hmm. 3/4 cup water, 3/4 cup apple cider vinegar.
3: Got mm-hmm. it.
15: And then
3: one
15: you can actually, and then one, mm-hmm, exactly.
6: Ooh, I like the honey equal bear. Parts a lot. Yeah. It's just such an easy brain
15: yes. ratio to remember.
6: Yeah, yeah.
15: Let's add in the salt.
3: What, are you sprinkling it on purpose? Uh-huh. Or are you just trying?
6: No, I am because I don't like the dump. It's yeah. like then you have to work harder to get the solubility. If you shake it in, I feel like it's just a better
3: That's
6: method.
3: That's actually a very good pro tip.
15: And right. then, Drew, I'm going to have you add in the fennel seed, which is
3: half
15: on top.
3: Teaspoon
15: half teaspoon of fennel
3: please,
15: seed.
3: Honey.
15: Lovely.
3: Sprinkle on in. All right, you got crazy.
6: Half
3: teaspoon coriander.
15: There
3: seed.
15: You go. And we're going to do half a teaspoon of the cumin. And then the last thing is half a teaspoon of the pink peppercorn.
6: I love pink peppercorn, and I especially love it on green dishes.
15: Yeah. Oh. Savannah, have you had pink peppercorns
6: No, I
15: before?
6: Have not.
15: So they're really, and you can actually take a little and take a little bite, and they're like very fruity and floral.
3: Oh, yeah, but
15: they're
3: peppery.
15: Not super, a little peppery, but not as pungent as a boss.
3: Yeah.
15: It's going to basically come up to a little bit of a simmer.
3: Okay.
15: And as long as the honey and the salt is completely dissolved, then you can pull it off. Drew, you're going to carefully pour it into our one cup
6: okay,
15: of
6: she knows
15: water.
6: Me too well. She's like, you know that graceful ginger side of yourself
3: yes.
6: that you don't have tried
3: right.
6: to have
3: you're
6: to
3: just
6: it.
3: Just pouring it right over.
15: Yep.
3: Then what happens?
15: After 30 minutes, this is going to be good to go.
3: It's so freshness. Easy.
15: Super easy.
3: That's pickling.
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0: now we're moving on to the pistachio dukkah component of our salad.
1: Okay.
0: Dukkah is an Egyptian condiment. It's usually a blend of like nuts and seeds and spices. You should have some coriander seed.
1: Mm-hmm.
0: Two teaspoons of coriander seed. Okay.
2: Is this the cumin?
0: That's cumin.
2: Okay, mm-hmm.
1: Ooh,
2: absolutely.
1: Going off.
2: Oh. Going rogue.
0: Okay, then she's rogue.
2: One quarter cup sesame seeds.
0: Hold on the sesame seeds, actually, Savannah. So you're going to toast that.
2: Can we
0: first.
2: Turn it up? How high should it be?
0: Let's do medium.
2: Okay. Okay, and it's an empty plate. There's no oil or anything.
0: No, absolutely not. You want it in a dry skillet.
2: They have oils on them, right?
0: Yes, they do. So they're starting to release it. And you just have to shake it occasionally, not constantly.
2: Okay.
0: And you're going to notice a change in color. They're going to start to get a little darker. But really what you're looking for, Savannah, is the smell.
2: Okay.
0: It's going to start to like release this like toasty smell. You're going to smell the coriander. It's going to be very floral.
2: It's starting. Can you smell it?
0: Yeah. Let's give that a shake, actually.
2: Oh, actually, yeah.
0: Yeah.
2: I can. Ooh, I like it.
3: And on the average, would you say about 2 minutes, Kalar?
0: About 2 minutes.
2: Okay.
0: Yeah. Take it off because I can see a little bit of heat. Let's turn off the pan.
2: Now what?
0: And you're going to divide, actually, the spices between your and Drew's mortar and pestle.
3: Havsy.
0: What I like to do when I have spices is that instead of go in and like bash immediately, I kind of like to muddle, so a circular motion, and that helps it break down because if you go in and you're bashing, it's going to like firework spices
2: everywhere.
0: Okay,
2: so I'm like just kind of stirring?
0: So, yep.
2: Can I start smashing
0: yes,
2: now?
0: Yes, I think so. And you can apply a little more pressure too, Savannah.
2: Am I trying to get this to like a very fine grain?
0: Pretty fine. So with the dukkah, we want a little bit of a play on texture. So you'll have fully ground pieces and then some pieces that are just more broken up.
3: I'm happy with where mine is at.
2: How do you like mine? What do you think?
0: Beautiful.
3: Oh,
0: lovely.
3: Okay. That's good.
0: Yeah.
3: That's
0: and
3: nice.
0: I think you guys can both pop your spices, Savannah and Drew, into that bowl.
2: Okay. Into one bowl.
0: Into one bowl. Mm-hmm.
3: Yeah, yours is nicer.
0: And that's really nice because then you guys have a texture.
3: Yeah. Yes.
0: Play on texture.
3: I went hard, you went soft.
2: Well.
0: So now we're going to toast the sesame seed.
2: Okay, we need 1/4 cup sesame seed. So just let it go in there?
0: Unlike, you can shake it a little. You can use the spatula.
2: All right.
0: Sesame seeds, as soon as they start to change color, you want to take them off the heat. So keep stirring that, Savannah. They're going to go golden really, really quickly. I can smell them, so I think we're almost there.
2: Okay.
0: And you definitely don't want to burn them.
2: No. Burning bad.
0: Yeah. Okay. Burning bad. While Savannah is toasting the sesame seeds, Drew, I'm going to have you add in our salt. Our flaky sea salt.
3: Is this a maldon?
0: Mm-hmm. Beautiful. It's a tablespoon into that bowl where your spices are.
3: I love a maldon.
2: I do too.
3: It's so different than other salts.
2: I put it on top of my chocolate chip cookie.
0: Yes. Nice.
2: Look at you. I didn't know. A little baking skill.
0: And then, Drew, you're going to do, those are hemp hearts or hemp seeds. 2 tablespoons. And
2: hemp seeds.
0: Savannah... Yes, they're really great forms of protein and fiber and vitamins, actually. And again, it's like we're playing a lot with textures.
2: Yeah.
0: So that's a really lovely addition. Your favorite, Drew, 1/2 teaspoon. I would say, Savannah, maybe 30 more seconds on that, and then we're going to be good. Mm-hmm. A pink peppercorn and just a smidge of black pepper.
2: Okay. Smidge.
0: That's definitely more than a smidge.
2: Wow, you have a hot,
3: I love
2: spicy tongue.
3: Everything could be coated and rubbed in pepper.
2: All right, do you think we're good on these seeds?
0: Let me see. I feel like they're almost there, right? They're almost turning golden.
2: But we need music.
0: All right, I think that looks really good, Savannah. Okay. So let's turn off the heat.
2: Dump them in?
0: Dumping in. And now we have the pistachios.
2: I can just kind of like
0: absolutely
2: do this like
0: Savannah,
2: Julia Child style.
0: Ooh, that's great. You're kind of rocking back and forth.
3: Am I making you proud, Pilar?
0: You are making me so proud.
3: This second.
0: I'm actually going to stop you guys right there because I really like the 2 textures that we're playing with.
2: Okay.
0: Savannah's on like a finer and then Drew's is on a rough.
3: So we've established
0: this
3: a pattern.
0: Is a really good combo. We're going to scoop all those nuts into this bowl.
3: Scooping the nuts.
0: Yeah.
2: Pretty colors, too.
0: Really, really pretty, yeah. And Drew, you're going to give it a good mix.
2: No pistachio left behind there.
0: No pistachio left behind, please.
2: Okay. That looks amazing.
0: Yeah. And I'm busting out something here that I was told. It's a gold box Savannah's tasting spoons.
3: You have special spoons.
2: They're just special because you're supposed to taste your food. Did you know that? I didn't. And now I do. So just take a little.
0: Take a little, and then we can sort of play from there. So it's going to be, it's going to have that floral from.
2: Yes. I like it. I wouldn't change one thing, would you?
0: It has enough salt, enough pepper.
2: It really does.
0: All right. Success, ladies.
2: The love story continues.
0: We made Juca. We're going to assemble the salad, but when we're plating it, it's going to be a little bit of a friendly competition.
2: Ooh. Then. Let's go.
0: You guys got this. All right. Okay. So in your little jar is a simple lemon vinaigrette. It's just lemon, olive oil, salt, and pepper.
2: Okay.
0: And it's separated a little. So just give them a little shake.
3: It emulsifies it, which is ever so important. If anyone's doing an oil and vinegar salad, emulsify it first. It'll taste 50 times better.
0: Drop in your knowledge. All right. So in your bowl, you have a little bit of arugula. So I like to coat a little bit of the bowl. I know it sounds crazy, right, Savannah?
2: But I'm not going to use all of that.
0: No, you don't have to. And you dress the taste. But when you coat the side of the bowl, you're basically not dumping it on the leaves. And then now we can start building. Okay. So a little arugula on the plate. Remember, you're making something beautiful.
2: Okay.
0: Arugula on the plate.
2: This is where the competition comes.
0: Yes.
2: Okay. So and what's our next one?
0: Your watermelon slices, you're going to dip it in the Juca.
2: Oh, dip it in the Juca.
0: And however you want to dip it is up to you, and you're going to lay it on the plate.
2: You Juca you.
0: So there you go. So you're just dipping those watermelon slices, and I like to leave a bit of it without the Juca just so that it has that freshness, and then you'll get the pop.
2: Oh, so some Juca and some don't. But I mean, I'm actually asking.
0: I feel like this should be like late night comedy.
2: I know. Just cheesy, like Rodney Dangerfield.
3: By the way, the best.
2: Okay.
0: Here, there's no rules.
2: Okay.
0: Don't forget to finish also with your pickled watermelon rind. You can scatter it around.
2: How can I win? What if I make like a tower?
3: I know.
0: You can totally make a tower.
3: Thinking of tower.
0: Little like Jenga. Okay. And then you can finish with a little bit of Maldon salt also, which just like brings all those flavors together.
2: I learned from
0: a little Salt Bay Maldon salt.
2: Oh, I love it.
0: I don't know. Shall we Vogue for the camera?
2: Yes, let's. I think we know whose is best. It's yours. This looks very pretty.
3: Really?
2: It really does. I like your little tower.
0: I feel like they're both pretty.
3: I also feel like these are three extremely different approaches. Yeah. You went like
2: just put it on the plate.
3: No, actually, I feel like yours has like a lanes, strategic pattern.
2: Yeah, it does.
3: And yours is sort of abundant, and mine is amount.
2: I love it. All right,
0: shall cheers. We? Shall we walk?
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0: We're doing one of Drew's favorite recipes.
2: Scampi. Who's going to devein and have their way with those shrimp?
0: Well, they actually are already peeled and deveined, although Drew is killer deveining them.
2: All right, we've got the water boiling. Did we salt it like the sea?
0: I love that. Say it again, Savannah.
2: Salt it like the sea.
0: Thank you. Okay. So, Drew, what I'm going to have you do actually is season the shrimp. So that's actually baking soda. Mm. And so we're going to do just a quarter teaspoon, Drew, and you're going to sprinkle it all over the shrimp. And the reason why we do baking soda, mm-hmm. I love it, is that it basically helps the shrimp brown and get this really beautiful color.
2: Oh, okay.
0: And then we're going to do salt and pepper mm-hmm. on your shrimp.
2: I feel like you should be doing
0: that. Oh, yeah. I've seasoned it with salt and then we'll give it a good toss.
2: I love a little flour, a little egg wash.
9: I'm shimmying my salt.
2: No dumping over here.
9: No, not anymore. I'll never dump again.
0: So we're going to let the shrimp that has salt and pepper and baking soda sit for about like 5 or 10 minutes. And meanwhile, we are going to attack our garlic.
2: Okay.
0: So today we're going to slice a garlic fine. We don't want to crush it because that's just going to burn in our sauce. Mm. So what I like to do is just take the tip off. Mm-hmm. There's a little bit of roundness. You're going to spin it. We're going to cut it lengthwise.
2: Okay.
0: If you have some olive oil, we're going to do 3 tablespoons. Happy to eyeball it. There's also a measure if you'd like.
2: I've been encouraged to eyeball, so I'm going to try.
0: Eyeball.
2: I think this is 1 tablespoon.
0: I think that's good.
2: 2.
0: Yeah.
2: 3.
0: Beautiful.
2: Do you agree?
0: Yeah.
2: Kind of, sort of?
0: That's really, really great. And then you're just going to rock it.
2: Our baby's all grossed up. She's eyeballing. Oh, no. I eyeballed. Okay.
0: Okay. And what you're going to do, Savannah, is add the garlic.
2: Mm-hmm. Put it right in there?
0: Yeah.
2: You don't want too high of a heat and to end up like me, who burns their garlic.
0: And okay. Drew, you're going to add the red pepper flakes.
2: Okay. And having enough oil helps you not burn the garlic.
0: Okay. Mm-hmm.
2: How many?
0: 1/2 teaspoon. So just that measure. And if you want things spicier, you can go more.
2: You know, she does. Miss Spicy over here.
0: It's going to start to change color. It's going to go kind of translucent and sticky.
2: I feel like
0: you can start pulling.
2: Okay. You do this.
0: So we were just infusing the olive oil, basically, with that garlic and pepper flavor.
2: Okay, so what? Throw this in?
0: You're going to throw it in, and then you're going to give it a good stir. And we're using bucatini, which is basically like a thicker spaghetti with a hole in it.
2: Okay.
0: But you could use any sort of long shape of pasta, and you're going to cook that pasta until just al dente, because we're going to finish it off in the sauce.
2: Okay.
0: You're going to lay the shrimp down in a single layer.
2: Okay.
0: And you're not going to stir it. You're going to shake it, you know,
2: lay it down.
0: Yeah. Actually, will you hold, Savannah?
2: You don't think it's hot enough?
0: Yeah. So
2: stand back. What are you looking at to know if it's hot enough?
0: So you want a little bit of ripple. You do not want smoke.
2: And no bubble.
0: Wait, let me.
2: You want that sizzle and you're not getting it.
0: Oh, yeah. I'm definitely wanting. I can see it a little bit here. Can I borrow that? There you go.
2: Oh.
0: So let's start.
2: Yeah, interesting. I stepped away. Everything started functioning. Meanwhile, my arm is going to fall off. Holding these.
9: Oh, yeah. You know what? I hear what you're talking about now, Pilar.
0: Yeah.
9: There's a definite sizzle.
2: That's why she wanted to hear this.
9: No wonder. Yeah.
0: All right. People always talk about cooking, you know, like smell and what you can see. Mm. I'm like, I can hear my water boiling. I can hear it sizzling.
2: Oh, I like that.
9: She brought in the strongest sense of them all.
2: Exactly.
0: The color will start to tell you when
2: pink.
0: It's cooked. It starts to get pink.
2: Its tails are already pink.
0: Yep.
2: Do I need to flip them over ever?
0: Not yet. You know what? I think it's a little too early, but let's peek at one. And basically, the color will have changed. And it's going to have a little bit of like kind of... okay.
2: That looks good to me.
0: A little more.
2: Okay.
0: And you can give the pan a little bit of a light shake. But we're not...
2: Don't jostle them.
0: So, Savannah, when you flip them, you're going to kind of move them to a different...
2: Okay.
0: They're going to go in a different spot.
2: Moving
0: there you
2: a different
0: go.
2: Neighborhood.
0: Yeah, because it does... You know, some stoves will have heat spots.
2: I know.
0: I'm going to have you add 2 tablespoons of that butter. So

0: pats of butter right now is that you're basically starting to build that flavor.
1: Right. You touch it with your finger right now. You see how firm it is?
2: Yes. Is that a good thing?
0: That is a really good thing. Okay. So we're almost there. So we're just going to rescue the shrimp. Mm-hmm.
2: Take them out?
0: Take them out. Leave the butter in and cook in.
2: Okay.
0: And they're basically like almost done. Mm-hmm. We're going to finish them off with the pasta and the sauce. Drew, will you actually, speaking of pasta,
1: stir.
0: Forgotten. Please stir it.
1: Test
0: and
1: it.
0: Then maybe just try a noodle. No, very far.
2: Nowhere
0: All
2: near.
0: Right. All right.
2: Hard as a rock. Al dente. Stiff as a board. This is like, can I, pencils? Sure.
0: That's great.
2: So
0: in this little carafe here, mm-hmm. we have white wine.
2: Wine. Okay. Dump it in.
0: Dump it in. And then you're going to take your wooden spoon.
2: Deglaze?
0: Deglaze. What is deglazing, Savannah?
2: Scraping the nasty bits off the bottom.
0: Yes.
2: I know. The flavor bits.
0: Yes. Absolutely.
2: I did learn a deglazing.
0: I love that. All right. You're going to do... all that butter, actually. You're going to do 4 more tablespoons, basically.
1: 1.
0: Yeah.
1: 2.
2: Oh, look at you eyeballing
0: 3,
2: it.
0: Yes.
2: It's impressive.
0: 4. All right. And that goes into the pan.
2: Look at.
0: Yeah.
2: This is.
0: Hey.
2: Right here.
0: Duty.
2: This is graduate school.
0: We're going to dump in the cooked garlic, all that oil, and the chili. We're going to let this go. I want you guys to taste it. Where it is, there's Savannah's golden box. There's no lemon yet.
2: It tastes lemony to me now.
0: Really? Oh, from the white wine. Right. Oh. And that's going to reduce in cook.
2: Oh,
0: now.
2: My. What
0: God,
2: do you think?
0: It's incredible! I'm actually just going to come in.
2: Mm-hmm. What's this, lemon juice?
0: So it's 2 tablespoons of lemon. We're not going to do all of it because I want to do kind of to taste. Mm-hmm. So let's start there, I think.
2: What do you think over there?
1: Done.
2: No, not done.
0: Still not
3: Although,
0: done.
3: Well, actually, I'd like Pilar to test this because
0: happy to
3: noodles keep cooking.
0: Yeah, and we're gonna finish it off in the sauce as well.
2: So
3: this might
2: something.
3: Actually be almost
0: pretty good.
3: There.
0: Mm-mm.
3: Still one more minute.
0: Yeah, almost there.
2: Should I turn it down?
3: So
2: more?
3: Yeah,
0: let's turn
2: it's
0: that
2: really
0: down.
2: Going crazy
0: yeah.
2: here. And how's that sounding now, Pilar?
3: Yeah.
2: Now we got
0: That's
2: it
0: That's the sound I want. I like to pick herbs, too, for, like, salads. But for something like this, I'm like, no, that's totally fine.
2: Okay.
0: So you want to get it again.
2: What'd
0: like,
2: you do? Did you cut off the stems?
0: I put the stems underneath. So I cut them. Cut the stems.
2: Mm-hmm. See, mm-hmm. by the way, I'm grabbing this
0: like
2: before
0: this?
2: I forget, everybody.
0: And then
2: just
0: tuck
2: so
0: them underneath,
2: it.
0: Basically.
2: Oh, she's saving her pasta water.
3: Oh,
2: I like your today's show theme.
3: Pasta water.
2: Okay, and then I put the stems under.
0: So, yeah. I know it's uncomfortable, but just like you can go slow, and you're gonna do a rough chop.
2: It's ready. Okay. Drew reports that the pasta's
0: ready. All right.
2: Okay.
0: And Savannah, you're gonna start putting that pasta in.
1: Mm-hmm.
0: And it's totally fine that it has the liquid because that's just gonna make a nicer emulsified sauce.
2: Yeah. Okay.
0: Look how beautiful that
2: sauce
0: is. Oh my
2: gosh, this looks incredible.
0: And I think you do need a little bit more pasta water, Drew.
2: Oh, aren't you glad you saved it, Drew? A little bit, a touch. Give me a little splash.
0: That's great.
2: Wow.
0: Yeah.
2: And is the shrimp just the very last thing I put on there?
0: Yes.
2: I like this big old skillet, too.
0: Mm-hmm.
2: It's fun. Makes me feel like a real chef.
0: Savannah, you're going to kill the heat.
2: Okay. Done.
0: And then you're going to garnish with your chopped parsley.
2: Right in the bowl, huh?
0: Right in there.
2: And I don't want to go crazy, right? Just a little like that?
0: Just a little for color, and then you can give it a toss again.
2: The shrimp looks so good. Perfect.
1: Like, it's ridiculous.
2: And how are we going to plate it?
0: We got a bowl for you.
2: Okay.
3: Now,
2: okay.
3: This
2: is going to be a little tricky.
0: Because
2: this thing weighs 6 billion pounds. Ow, watch out. Okay, look, I think we did pretty good.
3: Oh, I think we did perfect. Look at it.
0: And then you
2: By
0: can
2: the way,
0: roll.
2: I feel like you should Lion King that now. The ball.
3: Oh!
2: Wow.
0: And then you can serve it with a little bit more fresh parsley, chili flake, lemon.
2: Garnish. Love it. Garnish it up.
0: Just a little bit.
2: We chopped those. Let's go.
0: Yeah.
2: Guys,
0: shall we?
2: Let's chow down.
0: Ah!
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2: Oh, yeah.
10: How so beautiful does this look?
2: I mean, this is our garden party. It's so pretty.
10: It is really, shall we?
2: Yes.
10: Okay.
2: Please. My first dooku. I've never had a dooku before.
10: Duka. The duka.
2: Exactly. It's so good. Mmm. You really get those spices.
10: You do. It's delish.
2: In the back of the palate and through the nose. But... Mm. It's so cold and refreshing.
10: Also, right? And then you have the pickle that comes through that is just like a little floral.
2: Listen, I love that pickle rind.
10: Yeah.
2: I never knew I could feel that way about a watermelon rind.
10: I'm really excited that you're saying
2: that. Me too. This is a whole new world for me.
10: Yeah. Mm-hmm. Mm.
2: So I want to show you, some people call it a nest. I'm really going to focus on the pasta. If I catch a little shrimp in there, I catch a little shrimp in there. So be it.
10: What are we doing? We're going to make a little round ball?
2: Well, you're supposed to make a pasta nest, but this is not working. And then my tongs also won't go all the way to the... God darn it. Here, you know what will really help? Let me try this again. Let me get it with a fork.
10: Okay.
2: Because that... Like a fork.
10: I feel like this is gonna. Yeah.
2: There you go. Should work much nicer.
10: There you go.
2: I want to nest you.
10: Okay. Oh, that's so pretty.
2: And then you just kind of dip the ladle.
10: There you go.
2: Oh my gosh, fancy pants. And then you can unfork it.
10: And then a little bit of shrimp.
2: You're so classy. Here.
10: Thank you.
2: Yeah.
10: Third time.
2: I need it.
10: Third time's a charm. I believe in you, Drew.
2: Okay.
10: Let's see.
2: Oh, no, you're nesting.
10: Oh, there
2: that's
10: you
2: your
10: go.
2: Best nest yet.
10: There you
2: See?
10: Go.
2: Third time's the charm.
10: And that is beautiful.
2: That's so pretty.
10: Oh,
2: I'm chowing down. I can't wait
10: yes,
2: anymore.
10: Yes, yes.
2: This is delicious.
10: Are you guys cooked that shrimp, like, perfectly?
2: The shrimp came out
10: real good.
2: Real right? money.
10: Yep.
2: Perfect.
10: I agree.
2: Money shrimp. Proud of us.
10: And that, like, little pop from the shrimp, too, that baking soda, like, really affects the texture, so it feels, like, super fresh.
2: It does. Ladies... I'm so proud of us. And we raise a glass. To friendship.
10: To friendship.
2: To friendship.
10: Cheers.
11: Over the years, I have been lucky enough to step into the Today Show kitchen and watch the best chefs from around the world teach us some incredible recipes. We had made that pesto, which...
2: Oh, exactly.
11: Darn. Well, I almost got out of this one clean.
2: Turn it down.
11: Oh, my God. I had one job. None of which I've mastered because, well, I didn't know the first thing about how to cook. But those days are behind me for good, and I'm starting to find a little confidence in the kitchen. Now, culinary superstar Bobby Flay sharing his love of seafood from coast to coast. Today, we're going to be making crab cakes with an orange chive tartar sauce, and then try a West Coast-inspired crispy fried fish taco with a mango black bean salsa. I love tacos. I have a lot to learn about seafood, and I cannot wait to give this a shot. So, let's get started. Is Bobby Flay. Bobby Flay. It's really Bobby Flay?
12: It's really Bobby Flay.
11: I mean, we have a long history together.
12: Yes, we do. We've made lots of food on the Today Show together.
11: We have, and you've even been called in to try to teach me to cook a long time ago.
12: Yes, and we're back.
11: We're back. Guess what? It didn't stick, but now it is. I'm learning a few things.
12: So I've been brought in to teach you, a couple of things. Seafood, but also frying seafood.
11: Okay, so what's our plan today?
12: So the plan today is, first we're going to shape the crab cakes, make the tartar sauce, fry the crab cakes, make the mango black bean salsa, prepare the batter and fry the fish, plate and serve. We're going to start by cutting a shallot.
11: My instinct would be to cut off these edges.
12: Yes, exactly. Cut off the edges.
11: And then exactly. I know I've learned that you should, when you have a round thing, you need to give yourself a flat edge.
12: Yeah, so cut it in half. We're going to make cuts in two different directions. First, we're going to go like this.
11: Are we mincing?
12: We're going to make them very fine.
11: Okay.
12: Because this is actually going to be in the crab cake, and we're not going to take it out. So we want it to be
11: good little bite size.
12: Exactly right. The one thing I always tell people when they have a knife in their hand, don't daydream. Just think about exactly what you're doing at the very moment.
11: Why would I daydream when being with you is a dream?
12: Oh my goodness. Okay.
11: Ding.
12: Crab cake is over.
11: Okay, I know. I did that, and now I may just chop.
12: Nope. Oh. And then you're gonna take your hand.
11: Oh, right.
12: Do you remember this?
11: This thing, right? Hold
12: yeah,
11: it together.
12: Exactly.
11: I hate this.
12: You
11: hit. I hit too hard, and I had to hold it like this because otherwise it splays
12: yes,
11: out.
12: That's okay. Exactly. And that's how you're gonna create a fine dice.
11: Yeah,
12: exactly.
11: Yeah, yeah. This is so unnatural.
12: It is.
11: But look
12: how beautiful. It's gorgeous.
11: Thank you.
12: Now, so if you know, a couple of months ago, if somebody handed you a shallot, do you think you could get it diced like
11: no,
12: that?
11: No, definitely
12: yeah,
11: not.
12: Yeah, exactly. So we're going to put our shallots in here.
11: Okay. So neutral oil, like canola or something, or vegetable?
12: Canola oil, vegetable oil. You know what? I've been using a lot of avocado oil.
11: Whose big bit is this?
12: I think that's mine.
11: It's definitely yours, Bobby.
12: I'll
11: it's
12: take
11: not
12: credit
11: mine.
12: For it. Okay.
11: Okay.
12: There's two different ways to saute. In this case, we're sauteing the shallots.
11: Yeah.
12: With color is sauteing, and sweating it is cooking it without color.
11: Okay.
12: So what we want to do is sweat this.
11: Okay.
12: So we're softening the shallots. Mm-hmm. We're bringing out all the natural flavors. You can smell how delicious
11: it
12: that
11: smells. So good. Because. Dumb question alert. How do I know it's soft if I can't touch it? It's too hot.
12: Well, you're feeling it with your. Yeah. You can also taste it.
11: Oh yeah, they're big on tasting.
12: They're big.
11: It opens up the pores. It still tastes hard to me.
12: Okay, so then keep sauteing that.
11: Okay.
12: And it's starting to get a little color, so let's be careful.
11: Okay.
12: All right. I think that's fine.
11: Okay, cool. I'm turning it off.
12: Great. All right, so we're going to put this into our bowl.
11: Oh, we forgot to have a toast.
12: Oh, my goodness.
11: Bobby.
12: We're drinking already.
11: I know. That's how we do on this show.
12: Ginger beer margaritas.
11: Okay. Whoo. Got a little kick to it.
12: Yes,
11: I like
12: it.
11: Yes, it does. All right, now that we're liquored up, what do
12: okay.
11: we do next?
12: How are you with zesting?
11: Well, I mean, I think, I don't know. You tell me.
12: Okay, just be careful. You don't want to, like, zest your fingers.
11: This is an ongoing thing. I don't know if I'm right or left.
12: Can I show you something?
11: Would you
12: okay,
11: please?
12: Yes, okay. So you can do this one of two ways. You can actually do it like this.
11: Oh, never seen that.
12: And what happens is the zester then captures the zest there, and you can go just go
11: oh,
12: like
11: I
12: that.
11: Oh, I like that.
12: You like that?
11: Yeah.
12: Okay, try that. Well, just be careful with it. They are sharp.
11: This is painful for you, isn't it?
12: No, it's not at all.
11: How much? Can I be done
12: that's
11: zesting?
12: That's enough. That's okay. enough.
11: What,
12: we need lemon,
11: zest.
12: Too.
11: Okay.
12: Yeah. Can I be done zesting?
11: Oh my God.
12: I've had enough of zesting.
11: Zesting. Death by zesting. Has the zester ever killed anyone? Okay.
12: I don't know. All right, that's enough lemon.
11: Okay, good.
12: I can't watch it anymore.
11: You know what I'm going to do? Avoid all recipes with zesting. There will be no zesting.
12: Who okay. needs zest?
11: No.
12: Okay. Now, we're going to take all this mayonnaise.
11: Okay.
12: And the mayonnaise obviously is going to give it some richness. Mm-hmm. Everything like mayonnaise always tastes good. And
11: yeah.
12: also it's going to help bind the crab cake itself.
11: Okay.
12: We're going to take 1 tablespoon, which is that measure,
11: yes.
12: of horseradish. Horseradish has a good zesty flavor to it.
11: It does. Makes your sinuses open up.
12: Exactly, it does. I love horseradish.
11: Me too. How much of that?
12: The 1 tablespoon of whole grain mustard.
11: Okay.
12: And the thing I like about whole grain mustard is obviously it's going to have that little mustard bite.
11: Yes.
12: And
11: I
12: love about you? This is like the measuring is a guide, which honestly, I actually like that because We're not baking, so it doesn't have to be
11: exact. That's funny because that's one of the hardest things for me to get used to is that it doesn't have to be all perfect.
12: Especially when you're not baking.
11: Yeah. Okay. And half then, tablespoon of whatever this is.
12: Half tablespoon of Calabrian chilies. They're hot. Mm. Yes. Toss all this crab in here.
11: Ooh, okay. Exciting. Okay. Now, where did you get this at the store?
12: This is Maryland Jumbo Lump Crab Meat. Mm-hmm. It's already cooked and it's already clean.
11: Okay.
12: It's not cheap, but it's a great product.
11: Yeah.
12: We don't want to mix it yet because we want the crab to stay, you know, in pretty big pieces.
11: Okay.
12: You know, you paid money for that texture. Yeah. We don't want to destroy it.
11: Okay.
12: Right? How are you with seasoning? I think one of the things that separates a home cook from a professional cook is how aggressive they season.
11: Oh.
12: And I'm talking about just salt and pepper.
11: Okay.
12: Okay. So this is kosher salt, which is what I always use.
11: Mm-hmm.
12: And when you pick up kosher salt in your fingers, you can feel it.
11: Yeah.
12: And when I season with kosher salt, I crush it in my fingers and then I just go like this.
11: Okay. Should I add more?
12: Add some more. Exactly.
11: Ooh,
12: and
11: more
12: then,
11: or no?
12: And then pepper.
11: Okay.
12: And like.
11: How's that?
12: More.
11: Oh.
12: Now we're going to take 2 tablespoons of Wonder Flour.
11: Now what is Wonder Flour?
12: So it's Wondra.
11: Oh,
12: it's not Wonder. Wonder.
11: I wonder what Wondra is.
12: There you go. Wonder Flour.
11: Jump it in?
12: Yes. So Wonder Flour is, kind of sprinkle it around. Wonder Flour is, it's already steamed and cooked. So it's going to dissolve a lot easier than, say, all-purpose flour, which is still raw.
11: Oh, okay.
12: Okay. And this is what's going to help bind our crab cakes. Now we're going to, you can start to fold it in.
11: Mm-hmm.
12: And I want you to fold as opposed to stirring.
11: Right. I remember folding from baking.
12: Exactly. See, this is starting to look really good.
11: Mm-hmm.
12: Now, one of the things about these crab cakes, Savannah, is that we walk a tightrope in terms of whether or not they're going to hold together. And what we're doing is we're giving up the idea of adding lots of breadcrumbs and lots of filler and keeping it about the crab. But at the same time, we want it to stay together.
11: So we're not using those crutches.
12: We're not using the crutches.
11: So
12: we want flavor. So this is where we're gonna get our hands dirty. How do you feel about that?
11: I feel good if I'm wearing these gloves.
12: Oh my goodness.
11: But it's not-

0: When I was 17 years old, I dropped out of high school.
1: Wow.
0: And I went to work in a restaurant because I needed a job. And I've been doing the same thing every day.
1: Oh, my gosh.
0: It's 10 years later.
1: Wow.
0: It's been a decade.
1: You look so young.
0: Thanks.
1: Do you guys cook or chill or what?
0: They're gonna chill.
1: Okay.
0: So and chilling them is actually one of the things that's going to help hold them together.
1: Okay.
0: Okay?
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1: Okay.
0: All right, tartar sauce time.
1: Let's
0: all right, so chives are in the onion family. Mm-hmm. I love chives, and I like to cut them, like I like to cut the edge off.
1: What edge?
0: Like I like to cut the edge off like
1: yeah,
0: this.
1: Yeah, I don't like those, friends.
0: And then start here.
1: Okay.
0: So then you have a nice even edge.
1: Yeah. Oh yeah.
0: And then again, just kind of that rocking method.
1: Mm-hmm. That's what I gotta work on. I'm trying to hide my fingers like you.
0: Very, very as fine as you can get them.
1: Okay. Ooh.
0: Mm-hmm. Yeah, you're doing a great job.
1: Okay.
0: Don't daydream.
1: I know.
0: That's really good.
1: Thank you.
0: And also incredibly consistent.
1: Oh, good. I'm so delighted.
0: I mean, look at that.
1: Okay.
0: That's really, really good.
1: I love it. And do we have enough?
0: Yeah. Okay. Between the two of us, I think we have plenty.
1: All right. Just throw it all in?
0: Yeah, toss it in there. So sure. Now we're going to stir everything together. So we're going to start with some orange zest now that you're a professional zester.
1: Exactly.
0: We have some capers that are chopped up.
1: Okay.
0: Okay, good, nice, salty flavor.
1: It seems chunky for a sauce.
0: But it's a tartar sauce.
1: Okay.
0: And it has texture, which is great. So these are the cornichon or gherkins, as you like to call them.
1: Gherkins.
0: They're pickles. They're baby pickles.
1: I love a baby pickle. Chef cat.
0: Orange juice.
1: Orange juice, really?
0: Peel juice, yeah. Okay. And then salt and pepper, always.
1: Oh, okay. Sprinkle technique.
0: Crush.
1: Crush and sprinkle.
0: 2 tablespoons of that vinegar. Mm. Just do it by eye.
1: Okay.
0: I can't do it by eye. Do it by, you
1: do
0: can
1: you
0: do
1: promise?
0: It. I promise. I'm standing right here.
1: Okay.
0: Perfect.
1: That's one.
0: A little more.
1: That's two.
0: Good.
1: Really? God, I feel like a pro.
0: Killing the game. So you're just going to mix this all together until it's well incorporated. Mm-hmm. And then... You know, we'll let this sit for like a half an hour. We have a lot of flavors in there. We just want all the flavors to kind of meld together.
1: Looks good.
0: Here, you have to taste this.
1: Okay. Oh, yeah.
0: Make sure you're happy with all the seasoning, et cetera.
1: Oh, that's good. Ooh, that thing.
0: Yes, exactly. That's the pickling. As you like to call them, the gherkins or the cornichon. We can leave it at room temperature.
1: Okay.
0: You just put a little in the serving bowl. Mm-hmm. So it looks nice and pretty.
1: Yeah.
0: And we can save the rest for later.
1: Okay.
0: If there's any left over.
1: Well, great.
0: All right, perfect. Let's make some crab cakes.
1: Okay, should I go get them?
0: Please do. This is so fun. You're doing so much of the work. We're going to take some Wondra flour.
1: Wondra, okay? How much Wondra?
0: Let's make sure we have
1: I wonder how much Wondra.
0: Okay. Salt and pepper.
1: Okay.
0: And this. This is something that you should know in general. When you're doing a dredging station, like if you're making cutlets of chicken where it's like flour, egg, breadcrumbs, you season every layer.
1: Okay.
0: Otherwise, it's going to be bland.
1: Okay.
0: Exactly.
1: Interesting.
0: Yeah, stir it around. So it's just seasoned. Mm-hmm. And then So basically what we're going to do is now this is, you have to be very gentle here, Svenna. We have the crab cakes. They're nice and chill. Mm-hmm.

0: we're just gonna kind of go like this.
1: Great. Just top and bottom, or should I get the sides?
0: You can get the sides too.
1: Okay.
0: Okay.
1: You're gonna drop it right in there?
0: We're gonna drop it right in. Let okay. me show you. So basically, a good way to do that is like this. Okay, and they're gonna fry.
1: So
0: you wanna do
1: I
0: the same thing.
1: Back.
0: So okay, like, gentle, yeah, very gentle. Treat them with kid gloves, so to speak.
1: Mm-hmm. Okay, does that seem good?
0: Yep. Put it on there and just very carefully. Don't drop it.
1: Don't be mad.
0: Beautiful. What we're trying to accomplish is creating a nice crust on the outside on all parts of the crab cake.
1: Okay.
0: And it's going to take about 3 minutes on each side.
1: Okay, I was going to say, I'm going to have to flip these over. Because
0: yeah, at some
1: yes.
0: point.
1: Okay.
0: We're going to flip this in a few seconds.
1: Okay.
0: Now, again, you want to be careful here. And what I like to do is kind of like turn it away from me.
1: Oh.
0: So if it splatters, it goes that way as opposed to this way.
1: Okay.
0: And see, look, nice and crusty.
1: Looks nice. And it didn't fall apart.
0: No. Or, yeah.
1: If this falls apart, I'm going to die.
0: No, it's not going to fall apart.
1: Just be a good crab cake.
0: All right.
1: Hey!
0: I know, but
1: right?
0: You did it right at you.
1: Oh.
0: Just be careful. Okay. Go, you know.
1: Oh, okay.
0: All right, so move this one over here.
1: Okay.
0: Okay.
1: Okay, now this guy.
0: So this guy, here's what you can do. You can just use this guy mm-hmm. as the background.
1: Okay.
0: Right, exactly.
1: But,
0: use him to flip it over.
1: Okay. And then, come on now. Now they're friends. They don't want to get apart. Okay, now flip it this way?
0: Flip it.
1: This way.
0: Yeah.
1: But I find that to be harder.
0: Okay.
1: Oh, no, it's falling apart. I knew it was too good to be true. Oh, Bobby, we got a loose crab piece.
0: No, it's okay.
1: What do we do?
0: There's one little crab piece. Don't worry about it. You know what?
1: Whew.
0: Here's the thing. They'll know they're homemade.
1: Yes.
0: And that's really good. That's a really good thing.
1: That's true.
0: All right, so basically now we're going to start to take these out. And we're going to put them on a paper towel so that they just drain a little bit.
1: Draining, okay. Should I go for it?
0: Yeah, go for it.
1: Can't lose another one.
0: Gorgeous.
1: This is Bobby's. The good one.
0: The good one.
1: Put this on your plate.
0: Nice.
1: Can I use my finger?
0: Yeah.
1: And then this is the number two.
0: Yeah. Yeah, hold on. Nice job.
1: This is the problem child. Okay, this guy wants to fall apart. Don't do it. Don't fall
0: apart. It looks
1: apart.
0: Great.
1: It does.
0: It looks
1: it's
0: great.
1: It's going to taste good.
0: All right. A little salt and pepper on mm-hmm. top while it's still warm.
1: I'm doing your... Is that too much? I'm doing your...
0: That's fine. We have crab cakes, and then we're going to put them on here.
1: Okay.
0: Come on, bring them on over.
1: Oh, don't break.
0: Nice.
1: Gosh, these look really good.
0: Don't they?
1: Yeah.
0: Nice and crusty.
1: Oh, and hot. Look at that. Okay. I'm going to put
0: gorgeous.
1: This on the table.
0: Gorgeous. Yes, put it on the table.
1: Are you so proud of us?
0: I am very proud of you.
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0: We're gonna fry some fish, but before we get into that, let's make our black bean mango salsa. Prioritizing what you do first, second, third, etc. in any meal is really important. But we know that we can make the black bean salsa, the black bean and mango salsa ahead of time, let it sit, have it done, because the fish, when we cook it, than we want to eat. We're going to start by dicing an onion. We need half of a red onion.
1: Okay. That's going to be good enough for government work. Here we go.
0: Exactly.
1: I'm not going to beat Bobby Flay today.
0: No, you're not. But these look really good. Well, let's do the mango next.
1: Okay. Mango is a very tricky fruit.
0: It's a very tricky fruit. First of all, when you pick a mango, you want it to be ripe. You want it to have some give as you kind of push your thumb into it. Making these stand up is really important. And then you're going to go up down both sides of the mango so that you get these two lobes. One like this. And then one like this.
1: No pit.
0: Yeah, the pit is in there.
1: Okay, and then I'm trying to avoid the pit.
0: And then, of course, you can go around the sides to get these little pieces as well.
1: Yeah. You don't want to lose. I can't see where that pit is.
0: And then basically this is like the pit's in here, but I just eat this.
1: Oh, I like that.
0: So good. So ripe. Mm-hmm. We're going to make like almost like diamonds in the mango. You don't want to cut all the way through, just to the skin. Mm-hmm. Then you're going to turn it, and you're going to go this way.
1: Oh, I'm making like a little... I actually cut an avocado sometimes like this.
0: Yes, exactly right. You can scoop the mango mm-hmm. right with a spoon.
1: Oh,
0: look at that.
1: Okay.
0: There's a handful of different ways to cut a mango. I think this is the prettiest way and the easiest way.
1: That's now, cool. Some of my pieces are kind of big.
0: Don't worry about it.
1: Okay.
0: We're making tacos. Everything's going to be fine.
1: Exactly.
0: I use canned black beans all the time. They're always cooked perfectly.
1: Good.
0: Strain them out, throw them in there.
1: Good, because I didn't want to make beans. Okay.
0: I didn't want to make beans, so you're not going to make beans.
1: Okay.
0: Okay, so we
1: pour the margarita. No.
0: Okay. Well, close.
1: Good, yeah.
0: Close. The lime juice.
1: Lime juice, okay.
0: Yes. Okay, now a couple of more things we're going to mm-hmm. put in here. Some honey.
1: Okay. How much?
0: I don't know. Open it up. Let's do this.
1: Oh, boy.
0: Let's do this. Pour some in.
1: Pour some in. Yeah. What does that even mean? That's good, right?
0: A little more.
1: Really?
0: Yeah.
1: Okay.
0: That's good.
1: Whatever you say, honey.
0: I forgot one more thing.
1: Oh.
0: We have to put the jalapeno in.
1: Oh,
0: there.
1: Okay.
0: We have to dice that.
1: Okay.
0: Okay, let's cut the stem off. Cut it in half lengthwise.
1: Okay.
0: You're going to take the inside pith mm-hmm. And the seeds out. So now we just have the flesh of the pepper. Mm-hmm. And then you're going to turn it upside down.
1: Yeah, flatten it.
0: Mm-hmm. Push it down, and then you're going to dice it. Put some olive oil in there.
1: How much? It says 1/4 cup.
0: What's Fire that? Away.
1: Can I measure
0: Go.
1: It?
0: No. I want you in the bowl.
1: Okay, I'm in the bowl.
0: I want you in the bowl.
1: I'm present.
0: Exactly.
1: Because that seems is that enough?
0: A little more, because you feel like you're doing it, okay?
1: Yeah,
0: that's good.
1: Okay.
0: And then you're going to season this with salt and pepper, because we season everything with salt and pepper.
1: Yes.
0: Look at you.
1: Look at I'm doing your technique. A little more?
0: A little something salty, and then that's good. Okay. And then some black pepper.
1: Okay. Stir.
0: Stir this up.
1: Okay. This is looking good.
0: All right.
1: Some of my big mango chunks are a little aggressive, but it's good.
0: It actually looks very good. I'm going to add some cilantro. How do you feel about cilantro?
1: I like the flavor. I've never chopped it or anything.
0: Okay. So let's do this.
1: Okay.
0: Make a little room on your board. Mm-hmm. You're going to take the flowers off the stems.
1: Okay. Like all these leaves, you mean?
0: The leaves, yeah. That's the part of cilantro that you want to eat. Okay, that's good. Okay. So then just kind of make it into a pile like this. And you're going to coarsely chop it. So you put your hand on top of the knife and you just kind of rock back and forth. Right? And then you kind of go this back and forth
1: that's
0: this
1: fine.
0: Way.
1: This makes me feel like I'm on a cooking show.
0: And just and put it back into a pile. Mm-hmm.
1: Okay. Oh, it sounds good.
0: That's coarsely chopped herbs.
1: Okay.
0: As opposed to finely chopped.
1: Okay.
0: Nice and coarse. Throw them in there. Okay. Mm-hmm. So we're gonna stir this up.
1: Stir it.
0: You taste it and tell me what you think.
1: Okay. I like this.
0: Do you think it needs anything?
1: Oniony.
0: I think it needs a little more salt.
1: Okay.
0: And this is the way you cook. If you're not chewing, mm-hmm. you're not cooking. Mm-hmm. It's also beautiful.
1: It is. It's gorgeous.
0: Gorgeous.
1: Okay. Next step.
0: Let's fry some fish.
1: Let's do it. What I like to do before I deep fry, take a big deep swig.
0: Okay, let's do
1: Should
0: it.
1: Should we do it?
0: Yes, absolutely. It's the deep fry swig.
1: Okay. So instead of the deep beer batter.
0: I love that you drink first and then cheers.
1: Well, I didn't know we were cheersing.
0: You were prepping. Okay.
1: Okay.
0: So let's start with rice flour. Okay.
1: How much?
0: So we're going to do equal parts. So do 1 cup, 2 equal parts of water, and you're going to whisk. What we're trying to achieve here is a very light batter so that it has some crispiness, but you can definitely see and taste the fish.
1: Okay,
0: that's the key.
1: Now, you told me that fish, that fried doesn't have to be bad for you. But isn't frying, like, just terrible?
0: Well, frying can be bad for you if like, for instance, the oil is not hot enough, mm-hmm. and it seeps in throughout all the protein.
1: Oh.
0: But if it's just crisping the outside of it and repelling it, then mm-hmm. it's totally fine.
1: Okay, now how's that?
0: Okay, so that's fine. So now what we're going to do is we're going to take a little bit of this rice flour, mm-hmm. and we're going to use this as a dredge, kind of like, you know, we don't even have to measure it, all right? We can just, and then we're going to season every layer, as mm-hmm. we said, remember?
1: Look at my heavy hands.
0: I know. Are you seasoning more now than ever before?
1: Yeah, especially with your eyes on me. I don't want to get in trouble. How's that?
0: It's good. Season
1: now,
0: the fish,
1: too. Do I need to whisk?
0: Oh, season
1: gosh,
0: the fish.
1: Really?
0: Yes. We don't want bland foods, man.
1: No, I do not. But geez, that's a lot. I would just be afraid it'd
0: that's
1: be,
0: good.
1: Like, over-salted.
0: That's good. No,
1: pepper, too?
0: Yep. Okay. That's a thick, dense piece of fish. We want to taste it all the
1: way through.
0: But
1: I didn't have to do both sides.
0: That's fine. That's totally fine. So, okay. So we're going to dredge this, mm-hmm. meaning we're going to take the fish, make sure, and hit it on all sides mm-hmm. on the flour. In the flour first.
1: Flour first and then. Oh, yes, I would have done this, then this.
0: No, because this is actually going to hold on to this.
1: Okay. All right. So should I use tongs or just use my hand?
0: Use your hand.
1: Okay. All right. So
0: roll
1: dredging.
0: Yeah. Roll it around.
1: All sides kind of
0: yep.
1: deal? Okay.
0: And then pat it so that you get the excess off. Mm-hmm. That's enough.
1: Like that?
0: Yep.
1: And in here?
0: Yep. I want to be careful.
1: Okay.
0: Let's just do this.
1: Yeah. With me. Okay.
0: Okay. 365 degrees.
1: Okay, there's that thermometer.
0: Now you can do the rest
1: of
0: them.
1: Okay, let me do.
0: And this is going to be a very, very light batter, mm-hmm. nice and crispy.
1: I hope you don't like that shirt because I'm
0: okay.
1: getting flour all over it.
0: No problem.
1: Okay, well, send me your bill.
0: I'm just going to keep drinking.
1: That's what I recommend.
0: I love coming to your kitchen. There's always alcohol in it.
1: I know. Savannah's Syrupy Kitchen.
0: You're doing great. I love the technique.
1: Okay.
0: And also, like, you're moving really well in the kitchen. All right, so we're going to let this cook for about 5 minutes
1: okay.
0: total. And then we have a wire rack there so that the oil drips through to the bottom.
1: Okay.
0: Just be very gentle and also be very careful. It's very hot oil.
1: You can't even see anything. I don't even know if I'm getting one. Okay, wait.
0: Yeah, see?
1: Okay.
0: See, it's like a stealth-like batter. Just
1: yes.
0: touch that.
1: Okay.
0: Nice and crispy. Right.
1: Did I get enough on there?
0: You did great. Let's get the fish out of the pot.
1: Okay. It's been 5 minutes. Is this
0: beautiful.
1: Look right to you?
0: Yep. Put it on the tray. Looks great. Look at that. That's gorgeous.
1: It does. Ooh, I didn't stick the landing.
0: So great.
1: Okay.
0: It so light nice. And crispy.
1: It really does.
0: Here are your two favorite friends.
1: Oh, geez. Here we go.
0: A little salt and pepper.
1: Okay.
0: Just on top while still hot and the oil still warm.
1: Oh, my gosh. I really overdid that one. Well, that's a salt.
0: It's okay. And also, when you season, you want to season from up here.
1: Why?
0: Because otherwise you're going to have clumps of salt.
1: Well, that's what I did.
0: It's too close.
1: You're
0: exactly.
1: right. Well, that's what happened.
0: Beautiful.
1: Ooh. That looks nice. Can we
0: Done.
1: Eat?
0: Yes, let's eat.
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1: Look at this feast we've made.
0: Fantastic.
1: But it's not just your TV. I actually learned something today.
0: I know.
1: How are you going to create your fish taco?
0: Okay, so we have some tortillas here.
1: Yeah.
0: Nice and warm.
1: Oh, that looks like a nice tortilla.
0: I'm going to teach you a secret. Don't take the one on the top. Take the one in the middle because it's more pliable.
1: Oh, how interesting.
0: You see it?
1: Yeah.
0: Yeah.
1: Okay.
0: I take a little avocado relish. Mm-hmm. And then you can take a piece of fish. Mm-hmm. Fish on top.
1: Mm-hmm. Oh my gosh.
0: A little mango salsa.
1: Mm-hmm. Thank you. Oh my gosh, this looks so good.
0: Right?
1: Yeah.
0: And then what I like to do is just kind of squeeze a lime on top.
1: Oh yeah.
0: And then you can take a little cilantro, mm-hmm. maybe just a sprig, and put it on top. You can just pick up your tortilla. Mm. And you have a fish taco.
1: Oh my gosh, this is a big bite. Turn the camera away. It's not
0: well, you,
1: pretty pretty.
0: Taste the fish, you know, it's
1: okay.
0: like.
1: Mm. Oh my god. It's so good. Don't look at me. So good.
0: It's light and crispy. Mm. You did a great job cooking the fish. And this is obviously great for, you know, to make a taco. But also, like, you can also do, like, serve it as, you know, fish and chips.
1: Oh, my kids would love that with just ketchup.
0: Yeah. Just remember this. Flavor is very important, but contrast of texture is just as important in eating and cooking.
1: All right, I gotta try this crab cake now. Mm. That is so good.
0: Tastes like crab.
1: It tastes like crab.
0: And that's the cake.
1: I gotta say, that's the best crab cake I ever had.
0: Best crab cake you ever made.
1: Yeah, that's true. Only crab cake I ever made. But yum, that is delish. And I love this chunky tartar sauce. This is delicious. I am so proud of myself. I'm proud of you.
0: I'm proud of you.
1: Thank
0: Cheers.
1: Thank you. You've been on a long journey with me, Bobby.
0: Savannah, invite me back anytime. I'm here to teach.
1: Over the years, I have been lucky enough to step into the Today Show kitchen and watch the best chefs from around the world teach us some incredible recipes. We had made that pesto, which was, oh, darn. I almost got out of this one clean.
7: Turn it down.
1: Oh, my God. I had one job. None of which I've mastered because, well, I actually don't know the first thing about how to cook. But I'm putting those days behind me for good. And I'm starting to find a little confidence in the kitchen. Today, Chef Jet Tila is going to bring the heat and teach me a few tricks for an easy at-home barbecue. We'll be making pulled pork sandwiches with an Asian apple slaw, plus a side of hearty cornbread. I am feeling ready to tackle this one, so let's get started. I'm so happy you're here.
8: It's great to be here.
1: I'm glad that you want to learn to teach me foundational stuff because I don't know anything. Have you heard?
8: I don't buy that, Savannah. Oh. I've been watching you cook and you've come a long way.
1: So what do we do? What's our
8: All
1: plan?
8: Right. Our plan for today is season the pork, sear the meat before braising, cut the vegetables and mix the dressing for the slaw, make and bake the cornbread, shred the pork, assemble the sandwiches, plate and serve. Our barbecue brothers are going to get mad at us for calling this barbecue. We are creating a version of barbecue in the house by braising. Barbecue technically is smoking something for a very long time until it breaks down.
1: Okay. No smoking. Braising is, like, what does that mean, really?
8: Very simply stated, we're going to take a tough cut of meat and we're going to cook it slowly with a little bit of liquid so all of the toughness breaks down.
1: We're going to cook the crap out of
8: it. Make it delicious. First thing we're going to do is we're going to mince an onion.
1: Ooh.
8: Yeah, so mince.
1: I don't know if I've minced before.
8: Have you diced?
1: Oh, yes.
8: It just means smaller dice.
1: Okay.
8: That's all it means.
1: This is one thing I learned.
8: Show me.
1: When you have a round thing, you got to make a flat
8: I'm going to show you another way. So can you cut down?
1: Yeah.
8: But not all the way through.
1: Okay, yes.
8: Just leave it connected.
1: I gotcha. Like this. Okay.
8: You're totally killing it.
1: My, what a sharp knife this is.
8: Isn't that sharp, though?
1: For real? It does make it easier, assuming you don't cut yourself.
8: Now, we're going to come inwards now. You see, we're going to follow the lines.
1: Okay.
8: Lead with a tip down. And then rock. You know that rocking motion?
1: Oh, yeah. Okay.
8: See how that feels?
1: Uh-huh, I do.
8: You're a great cook. It's just all about believing you're a great cook. You're killing it.
1: You are a sweet talker.
8: Nope, it's the truth. Look what you're doing.
1: You're going to make me cry, or maybe it's just the onion.
8: Yeah, okay. It's definitely the onion. Definitely the onion.
1: Are these mincy enough?
8: Those are beautifully mincy. And we're going to teach you to do a dry rub. So dry rub is basically a seasoning mix that goes on a piece of beef for barbecue. We're going to apply it to the braise.
1: Okay.
8: So
1: brown sugar.
8: Brown sugar. How about?
1: Oh, you're one of those put a piece of bread with brown sugar. How much?
8: We're going to go 3, 2, 1. So 3 tablespoons. Okay. So salt, 2.
1: Okay.
8: And again, that you can.
1: That's a lot of salt. And this is coarse salt, I see.
8: I mean, I know it seems like a lot of salt, but it is for 4 pounds of pork butt. I like paprika. Mm-hmm. That was coriander.
1: Okay.
8: That was ground coriander. This is
1: like garlic powder. Yeah. Yeah.
8: One pepper.
1: One pepper, yeah.
8: You can either whisk it or stir it or whatever you want.
1: Look at that.
8: You just made a driver, so you got to taste everything.
1: Even the rye.
8: Go easy. You can go easy if you want.
1: Oh, that's delicious.
8: What do you think?
1: I like it.
8: Nice? Sweet. A little bit of savoriness.
1: Nice.
8: Then we're going to do pork butt.
1: I like to say pork behind. You know, my mother watches this show.
8: That's right. That's right.
1: There, okay.
8: Here, grab it. You grab it, open it. We'll talk about the actual muscle.
1: Pork booty.
8: Pork booty. All right. So
1: pork rear end. There are so many words for that part of
8: isn't
1: the anatomy.
8: Isn't there? Derriere.
1: Pork tushy.
8: The irony is it doesn't even come from that part of the pork.
1: It doesn't?
8: No.
1: Well, why do we call it pork tushy?
8: So if you look at the shoulder here, right, of the fore, the fore end, the fore is shoulder.
1: Two hoofs
8: right here. So this is, there's two pork shoulders, mm-hmm. right? The lower part is called the picnic, which is more the upper arm.
1: Okay.
8: Right? And this is actually up here. It's the most versatile, in my opinion, cut of the pork because it's got the perfect fat ratio. Mm-hmm. It's got perfect connective tissue. It's great for this.
1: Okay.
8: And what we're going to do is cut it into 6 equal pieces.
1: Okay. So I'm going to take my butt right here.
8: Take that butt.
1: Oh, wait. We haven't had a sip. We always drink on starting from scratch.
8: Cheers.
1: Cheers to you.
8: Cheers to you. We're drinking a... French 75. This is my wife's play on it.
1: Nice.
8: It's a hibiscus flower. So gin, honey, hibiscus, and champagne.
1: That
8: cheers
1: is
8: to you.
1: Delicious. Cheers. And to Mrs. Tila.
8: To all family.
1: Yes.
8: Yeah, those will get you in trouble.
1: Woo!
8: Super easy to drink.
1: All right, we're liquored up. Let's get the knives and the pork out. So I'm just going to cut 6 equal pieces.
8: Yeah, you can do it that way. You can do it this way.
1: Well, what would you do?
8: So in my mind, I'm always thinking a tile becomes a slice becomes a dice. That's like my overarching guidelines. So it's a tile right now, right?
1: Okay.
8: And the tile becomes a slice, which is all 2 long pieces, and then the slice becomes a dice.
1: And look at you. You got 6 pieces right there.
8: Even knife cuts are critical for even cooking.
1: Tile becomes a slice.
8: Yep.
1: Which then becomes a dice.
8: And then the slice becomes a dice.
1: And do it thrice.
8: There
1: One,
8: you go.
1: 1, 2, 3.
8: See? Look at that.
1: Okay.
8: And that way, you kind of, it's a regiment to tell yourself how to cut things. That's gorgeous.
1: Is this good?
8: Yeah, that's
1: these
8: perfect.
1: Guys aren't too big?
8: Okay. Nope, not at all.
1: I'm following your lines, but okay. This is fun.
8: So now the spice rub. I like to kind of season in this tray.
1: Show me your technique.
8: I'll do one. So I'm like, I'm not being shy. Like, no. You can use all this.
1: Sides.
8: There's one way. Here's another way to do it.
1: Let's go to town. Can I ask a dumb question?
8: There's no such thing, Savannah.
1: Sorry, another dumb question. Dumb question alert.
8: There you
1: go. Dumb question alert. Well, like, could you ever, it's so tasty. Could I put it on a vegetable?
8: 1,000%.
1: Okay. Now, would you like sprinkle the rest? You wouldn't
8: want
1: to.
8: Go.
1: Yeah, like just sprinkle. Get in there.
8: Okay. It's about feeling your way through it. And if you didn't taste that rub, you'd be a little nervous to apply some.
1: Right. Here. Okay.
8: We can wash hands. Since we touched raw pork, I will clear and wash hands.
1: Raw pork, rub.
8: We're doing great. And I'm going to crank up your Dutch oven and get that going. Let's talk about braising really quick. First thing we're going to do. All right. Don't leave me hanging, girl. Here.
1: Cheers.
8: Sorry. Together.
1: I just want to celebrate every step.
8: Perfect.
1: Okay.
8: First step is always going to be browning your protein.
1: Okay.
8: Right?
1: Hot pan. This is not a cast iron. This is a Dutch oven.
8: It is. So put those two together. It is a cast iron Dutch oven.
1: Oh, okay.
8: How's
1: great.
8: That sound?
1: Lovely.
8: Yeah. Enough oil. You can measure if you want. But for me today, we're going to cook by feel.
1: Okay. I like that. Now, it's hot. Do I wait for the oil to get hot and start bubbly or anything?
8: You know, you can always wait for a little bit of white smoke.
1: Yeah.
8: You can actually do a test. So why don't you take a piece and kind of touch it?
1: Mm-hmm.
8: And if you hear the shh, we're in good shape.
1: It's not a very wide tongue.
8: Right?
1: Okay.
8: Here, you hear the shh. I hear it. I totally hear it.
1: Now, how many, is this a don't crowd the pan situation?
8: This is cold. This is hot. It's always don't crowd a pan situation when you're browning something. Let's talk about some basics while we're waiting for the brown. Number one, we don't mess with it. Another thing we're building, a concept of fond. Have any of your chefs talked about F-O-N-D, fond?
1: No, fun, but not fond.
8: Fond is fun.
1: Fond.
8: It's a fabulous.
1: What is it?
8: If you lift that piece up and we look into the pan, you see the bits that are sticking?
1: Yes.
8: Those are going to become beautiful crispy bits that later we're going to pull up and incorporate into the sauce.
1: Okay.
8: Think about fond as foundation of flavor.
1: Girls just want to have fun.
8: That's exactly right.
1: Now, is this one of those deals
8: that's
1: where you
8: gorgeous.
1: Sear on all sides?
8: You want
1: then I'm going to have to prop it
8: coverage.
1: Up? Yep. Okay.
8: Look at that.
1: Look at that guy.
8: That is
1: now
8: that's
1: we're talking.
8: Exactly what we want.
1: Let's get the next contestants up.
8: Absolutely.
1: Can I put it right back on
8: I
1: here?
8: I totally think you can. I think that's going to be somewhat controversial out in the world.
1: Okay.
8: But remember, team, at 165 degrees, everything is
1: and
8: sanitized.
1: Just relax, everybody. It's Chef Tequila.
8: I like
1: think he knows what he's doing,
8: see?
1: Okay? So don't get all worked
8: trust
1: up about it.
8: Trust us.
1: Trust. Don't trust me.
8: Don't trust Savannah.
1: Okay, these look good.
8: Let's start building flavor. So
1: okay.
8: How about a little bit of that onion first? Now you can start scraping that fond.
1: Scraping up the bits is releasing of the fond.
8: There you go. It sounds sexier, doesn't it?
1: Release the hounds.
8: Release the hounds.
1: Okay.
8: We're going to make the braising liquid now.
1: Okay.
8: And now we're going to do red wine.
1: Okay.
8: Okay. And you could be any alcohol, but red wine is going to go with this kind of darker, richer braise.
1: Okay.
8: So whenever you're doing alcohol, just a really good tip, because this might be hot and it might flare. There's a small chance. So take a half step back. I like to just put the lip of the bottle here and just pour away.
1: I don't know what it cup
8: enough
1: is.
8: To kind of coat the bottom.
1: Like,
8: see how we're almost
1: is
8: to the
1: that
8: bottom?
1: Good?
8: Now we've coated the bottom. That's it.
1: Good.
8: Okay. See how easy that
1: I
8: is?
1: I do. Okay.
8: Yeah. And now you can scrape, use that. Now you've deglazed. You're officially deglazing.
1: Deglazing all the day long.
8: Once you feel this pan smooth,
1: you've
8: done a great job releasing the fond. You're done, okay?
1: Okay.
8: Now we're going to build liquid more.
1: Okay.
8: All right. And
1: this is fun.
8: Isn't it fun?
1: Yeah.
8: Cola is excellent for braising. We'll stand on that.
1: So is that next? Cola?
8: Yeah, that's next. Yeah. Crack that can.
1: Okay.
8: And give us about a half cup or a cup. The carbonation, the caramel, the sugar, the phosphates.
1: I mean, that's so interesting.
8: Isn't that fun?
1: Think that's enough?
8: Beautiful right there.
1: How fun.
8: Right? And now.
1: Did you just make that up?
8: No. I use cola to braise carnitas, to braise short ribs.
1: Wow.
8: Yeah. I mean, you think about the flavor of the cola.
1: Yeah.
8: Now, all right. Now we're going to add the pork back in, and we're going to add more liquid.
1: Okay.
8: But we need a visual cue. We need to know how much.
1: So now, am I going to put all these guys
8: now,
1: in
8: all
1: here?
8: Of it goes in now.
1: It does.
8: Because we're not worrying about crowding the pan. Mm-hmm. See the rate of boil?
1: Yes.
8: I want to simmer.
1: There's hardly
8: one
1: any
8: more.
1: Room for this big old piece of butt.
8: That's perfect.
1: Okay.
8: Our fundamentals of braising. Liquid can never be higher than halfway up the protein.
1: Okay.
8: Okay, so that knowing that, we need barbecue sauce.
1: Am I all tasting right. the barbecue sauce?
8: I think, remember, Jet Tila says taste every
1: taste
8: layer.
1: Taste everything. Okay.
8: Yeah, taste everything. So knowing, I'll get rid of
1: it. I like that. And am I going to stir it around so it's everywhere?
8: Yeah, perfect right there. You think we're halfway up the biggest pieces of protein yet?
1: I don't know. I don't want to get the wrong answer, but I'm going to say yes.
8: I say we're almost there.
1: Okay.
8: Because, now we're going to account for 3 hours of braising.
1: Okay.
8: And some reduction. Mm-hmm. So maybe a touch of chicken stock.
1: Okay.
8: A touch of chicken stock.
1: So I don't need too much.
8: No.
1: The chicken stock's just sort of to get us to the level we want.
8: That's exactly right, Tina. Okay. That's exactly right. We're done.
1: Okay. But don't I need to stir it up or
8: just
1: anything?
8: A little bit. Because you know what's going to happen? At 325 degrees, it's going to simmer in the pot. So it's
1: this looks amazing. I'd eat it right now.
8: I'm
1: to the oven
8: take
1: it goes.
8: 325. I want to make sure that the braiser's in the middle of the oven. So set your rack.
1: Oh.
8: So when it's in, it's right in the middle.
1: Okay.
8: And then see you later.
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0: We got 3 hours to kill. What should we do?
1: I think we need to make the Asian apple slaw.
0: Okay.
1: Which are basically, in a cook's mind, just how to make coleslaw.
0: Okay.
1: But we're going to start with about a cup of mayonnaise.
0: Okay.
1: All right. What does slaw taste like to you?
0: Flavor, yeah.
1: Like hot, little, sour, salty, sweet, or savory?
0: Acidity.
1: Acidity.
0: Yes, yeah.
1: Why don't we start with sweet?
0: Okay.
1: And again, we're going to be using...
0: a little honey. How much?
1: I'm going to go 2 tablespoons here. Do you know your conversions yet? How many teas into a table?
0: Of course I don't.
1: No big deal. We're just going to learn one today. Okay. I think 3 teas to the table.
0: Oh, you know what? I never knew that, and I've always wanted to know that.
1: There you go. So, we've got soy sauce and sesame oil.
0: Okay, that's a tablespoon?
1: One each.
0: Okay.
1: One each. And I'm using soy sauce here because it creates salt, creates a little bit of umami, the savoriness. If you don't want a soy sauce, go salt. Now, sesame oil, same thing, 1 tablespoon. 1 cup of rice vinegar now.
0: Oh, okay.
1: We're going to work that in slowly.
0: I'm going to get the lumps out.
1: That's dressing.
0: That's nice. Should we taste it?
1: But it's so important.
0: Ooh, I love that.
1: Is that nice?
0: Toasty, yummy. Oh my gosh, I love that.
1: Okay. Mm-hmm. If you wanted more sweet, you know where to go. If you want more salt, you know where to go.
0: Yes.
1: Again, intuitive cooking. Chop, chop time. I'm going to start with the cabbage.
0: Okay, this is the intimidating cabbage. We've had some issues with cabbage before.
1: Talk to me.
2: Ooh, okay, great. Hold on. Put it down.
0: Yeah, tame the beast.
1: If it's tame the beast, then it rolls around on us less.
0: Okay, woo!
1: If I were to think about everything as tile sliced dice,
0: yes.
1: I would think this is the tile.
0: Okay.
1: And then what if this was the slice?
0: Okay, I'm not sure I understand that.
1: I'm just saying like half the half.
0: Okay. Okay.
1: Great.
0: Okay.
1: This is the spine of the knife,
0: mm-hmm.
1: right? You're bunched up against the board. If you took a half step back,
0: mm-hmm.
1: you give yourself more room to breathe.
0: Mm-hmm.
1: And if you made sure that spine was flat,
0: mm-hmm.
1: think about perpendicular,
0: mm-hmm.
1: you're
0: mm-hmm.
1: always going to have straight cuts.
0: Oh, you're just sort of using a visual guide.
1: That's it. It's like a landmarker.
0: Okay. Julianne apple.
1: Julianne apple. We're looking for about that 1/4 inch pieces.
0: Is this it? I'm doing these round slices?
1: Yeah.
0: Okay.
1: Because we're going to end up with a matchstick.
0: Oh,
1: so we'll
0: okay.
1: take that round slice, which
0: and
1: is
0: then
1: our,
0: make little matchsticks.
1: That's
0: oh,
1: it.
0: Oh, I see. Okay.
1: I lay them on top of each other. The stack height is totally up to your comfort level.
0: Okay.
1: And then what I do is lay them up and then same thing. We're done with apple.
0: Okay, good.
1: And now we're going to go to carrot. I flatten round things, boom, like that.
0: Mm-hmm.
1: And then I lay them on their flat side.
0: Mm-hmm.
1: Now that keeps us from getting cut.
0: Okay.
1: And a carrot's going to give you a lot of resistance.
0: Really tile great. Slice dice.
1: Tile slice
0: that
1: dice.
0: That means first mark it out, then
1: yep.
0: slice it, then chop it up a little.
1: That's it. Because.
0: Okay, now I see what you mean. So now we can toss it, right?
1: Yep.
0: Mm-hmm.
1: Exactly.
0: Okay. Would have been good if we had a bigger bowl though, right?
1: So I would do just a good pinch of salt.
0: You mean salt and then turn. Salt and turn.
1: Exactly.
0: Oh,
1: just a good thing of salt right now. Done. And then we'll turn.
0: And then turn it. But that's not going to make it all too salty?
1: Like nope.
0: If I do
1: that's
0: more.
1: Perfect right there. Yeah, because that's why we tasted the dressing first.
0: Yes.
1: So we know kind of how much salt we need.
0: Mm-hmm.
1: That looks awesome, Savannah.
0: Okay, this really does look good.
1: I think we can sesame now.
0: Just sprinkle.
1: Yeah, just zhuzh, and then do another toss.
0: Okay, good?
1: Yeah, looks beautiful.
0: Yes.
1: So we're going to let it chill a little bit.
0: Chill.
1: Yes, chill. Chill. See you later.
0: Bye-bye.
1: Bye, bro.
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1: Pulled pork's braising.
0: Yep.
1: Oh, we're almost there. The slaw is relaxing. And then we're going to get to cornbread. I like to break it into different components. So we're going to do dry, wet cream butter.
0: We got the flour.
1: Yeah. So why don't you throw a cup of cornmeal?
0: Yeah.
1: Here you do want to measure.
0: Yes.
1: Right?
0: And that's one thing I do know from baking. Yeah. You kind of have to be on it.
1: Okay. There you go.
0: 4.5 teaspoons baking powder.
1: You got it. And okay. I usually consider salt a dry.
0: Yeah, I would.
1: But here's a good tip. Like, usually when you're creaming butter, sugar's not a dry.
0: Like your cookie recipe. Sugar
1: right?
0: goes with the liquids.
1: There it is.
0: Okay. 1 teaspoon kosher salt. Okay, these are dry. Whisk them.
1: Let's whisk them together.
0: Okay.
1: Now, you're going to do the wets now in that large measuring bowl.
0: Okay, so.
1: You're going to start with eggs.
0: One thing I learned is you don't do it on the edge.
1: Yes.
0: So that's one thing.
1: Look at you, man. Mm-hmm. You got this.
0: Now, I did learn on one show how to do the one-hand crack.
1: Save the last one, please, for one hand.
0: But it's a real messy situation.
1: There you
0: it's not real. Secondhand got in there late. Okay, so work in progress.
1: So let's whisk up those eggs until totally together where you can't tell if it's white or if it's yolk. Lovely, lovely. And then I'm going to fly in your milk.
0: Okay.
1: There it is. 1 2/3 cup.
0: Mm-hmm. Pour it right in.
1: Pour it right in. Whisk that together.
0: Okay.
1: And you basically separated your dries. Mm-hmm. You've got your wets. And I'm going to bring in the mixer to cream butter. Have you creamed butter?
0: I have not.
1: Okay, this is important. This is a really good concept to learn.
0: Okay, so is this done enough?
1: That's lovely. Okay. We'll put it to the side.
0: Oh, I love the mixer.
1: Okay, creaming butter.
0: Yes.
1: First, do we need to get acclimated with the mixer?
0: I actually know this mixer.
1: Okay, good.
0: I have this mixer. Okay.
1: We're going to go to the paddle.
0: It says 12 tablespoons of butter. That's 1.5 sticks.
1: Yep. So save us half a stick for greasing the dish.
0: Mm-hmm. And I see this is room temp butter.
1: Yeah, which is really important, team, that you can't cream butter that's at room temp.
0: Then we need a cup of sugar.
1: Yep, a cup of sugar. Low first.
0: Low.
1: What we're doing here is using the sugar, because it's coarse, to whip air into the butter.
0: Okay.
1: That's all we're doing. This is going to give you a really light, fluffy
0: butter. Fluffy. Okay.
1: That's period. So now you go higher.
0: Okay.
1: Now, what we're looking for is color.
0: Oh.
1: It's a pale yellow. It's going to start to become one fluffy, beautiful mass. Mm-hmm. And it's going to get even more pale.
0: Now, I can get obsessive about pushing stuff down on the side.
1: Thank you for mentioning it, because it's so important. So let's turn it off every so often, scrape down.
0: Scrape down. Okay, good. So it's good to be a freak about this?
1: It's totally, when it comes to baking, when it comes to cooking, absolutely.
0: I do.
1: All right.
0: Now I'm going in.
1: We're whipping again.
0: I'm going to go straight up to fast, right?
1: Yep. That's it. You're doing it. We could take this time and grease our baking dish.
0: Okay, now I'm like, maybe I should just do this.
1: Done. See, what we're going to do now is work the batter together by alternating dries and wet.
0: Wow, okay, so do a little dry, a little wet.
1: Yeah, maybe a third at a time.
0: Okay, here we go. Now we're going to do this a little.
1: Slow, nice and really slow. Mm-hmm. Yeah.
0: Because I don't want to beat it all in my face.
1: That would be fun, though.
0: Now add a little.
1: Add about a third. See how it just comes together? Now stop. We'll go alternate back to. Yeah, the whole idea here is good incorporation without over-mixing.
0: Okay.
1: Flour, when over-mixed, will create gluten. Gluten will give you a very tight crumb, and we don't want a tight crumb.
0: Want a tight crumb.
1: Boo tight crumbs.
0: Pour a little this much.
1: Yep, and you can go a little more now. So.
0: Like that?
1: Yep.
0: Okay.
1: Perfect.
0: Okay. Should I be spatulaing?
1: I think this is a good time to maybe stop and give it a scrape down.
0: Yeah, I think so. I have a scraping here. It's not as bad, though, because it's liquidy.
1: You're doing it.
0: Okay.
1: And I think we're at the point now that we're a third. You can just dump
0: it all in.
1: Yeah, for sure. So we're at that point where the batter can handle kind of the rest of the ingredients.
0: Okay.
1: No problem.
0: How do you know that?
1: I'm looking at the mass it's become, and it's stable. Mm-hmm. That's what I'm looking for. There you go. So,
0: how'd you get into cooking anyway?
1: My family immigrated in the 60s. We had restaurants in China. So my grandparents had restaurants. There was really nowhere else for me to go.
0: It's in your genes.
1: Yeah, it's called not being good at school.
0: No, did you grow up cooking?
1: Yeah, so I worked in our grocery stores as a butcher, as a produce guy.
0: Oh my gosh, that's how you know so much.
1: So I did it all. Get in there and let's get all...
0: Okay.
1: All kind of the...
0: Just make sure I really got it mixed in.
1: Really kind of like use that blade and almost fold. There you go.
0: And now I'm just going to pour it in. Do you have any pouring techniques?
1: You know, not really. Okay. I don't. I just try to kind of cover and then tap, tap, tap. Okay. And if you're one of those people like chunky cornbread, like jalapenos or corn, this is kind of right before we go into the pan. You can incorporate all your...
0: Besides
1: what would you put in?
0: I would... Bacon?
1: Yum. Oven wise,
0: yes.
1: 400 degrees,
0: okay.
1: 20 to 30 minutes.
0: Okay.
1: After about 20 minutes, I would check with the little cake checker.
0: Yeah.
1: And we've done it. Shall I bake?
0: Let's do it.
1: Well, let's do it. Savannah, we've done so much.
0: Oh my gosh.
1: The slaw is ready to go. We got the cornbread. I think it's time to pull out like the brioche buns and start to build lunch.
0: Okay.
1: I'm gonna go check on the pork.
0: Okay.
1: I'll bring it over. And then here we go.
0: Woo! Wow.
1: That looks awesome.
0: It looks incredible.
1: Oh, man.
0: Okay.
1: Okay, so now we're going to shred.
0: Shred, okay.
1: Yeah, do you allow? Yeah,
0: and
1: cool.
0: I'm putting on my plate.
1: Just put it right on your sheet pan there.
0: All of them are, you take three, I'll take three.
1: Whatever you want to do. Whatever you want to do.
0: Oh, geez, it's falling apart.
1: Yeah, isn't that, well, first.
0: Is that a good thing?
1: Let's just enjoy how I mean, soft and tender
0: it
1: that is.
0: Oh, my gosh. It's like melting your mouth.
1: Man. This is what braising does. It takes a tough piece of meat and turns it into something that feels and tastes really expensive.
0: Okay.
1: Okay, lots of options here. The double fork thing.
0: Show me.
1: It's literally just shredding. Okay. And it's personal preference. I like kind of a chunkier pulled pork. Mm-hmm. Allie likes kind of a very fine pulled pork.
0: Okay.
1: So that's house rules, what I call house rules. So what is Savannah's house rule?
0: The house rules are what Allie says.
1: Yeah, yeah, there
0: Whatever
1: you go.
0: Whatever your wife says, I agree with. I just want to eat it right now.
1: Just oh, really?
0: So put a bib on.
1: I have your box of spoons.
0: Okay, love it. All right, I get to taste it. Yay.
1: You have to taste every layer because it's gonna morph a little bit.
0: Okay.
1: Yes, yes.
0: Really good.
1: All right.
0: I like it.
1: So once it's shredded, do you mind putting that barbecue sauce into all this delicious kind of pan sauce that
0: this
1: we
0: made? Whole thing?
1: The whole thing goes in.
0: I'm just stirring it up, right?
1: You're stirring it up. And then we're going to marry the pork back into the sauce so it gets almost like another basting.
0: I can't believe I made this.
1: What are you talking about?
0: It looks so good.
1: You killed.
0: Okay.
1: Savannah, pulled pork is ready. I'm going to go get the cornbread. All right, here we go.
0: I'm going to drink. Ooh, that looks good.
1: Save me some. Ooh, look at that. Gorgeous.
0: That is pretty.
1: I'm going to put it on your trivet.
0: Okay.
1: Is that okay?
0: Yeah, of course.
1: You can let this cool in the pan. You can eat it warm. You can flip it out and let it cool and get crispy edges, whatever you want to do. But for today, I think we're just going to serve it as a side. So do you want to carefully take that butter knife and then cut it into squares?
0: Yeah, should I?
1: Yeah.
0: Tile slice dice.
1: You go, girl. Yeah, and if you don't mind placing it in this tin, and we've made honey butter. Which is basically room temperature butter.
0: Yeah.
1: Swirled honey in there and a little bit of flaked sea salt on top.
0: Sounds delicious.
1: It's easy to make things fancy. Should we taste?
0: Yeah, we have to taste every layer.
1: Yeah, we don't need spoons for this one.
0: No, here, I'll give you a little
1: bite. Thank you very much. Thank you. You're so good at that. Look at that. Look at the crumb.
0: I mean, the crumb. That's what I was going to say.
1: Yeah, the crust.
0: No gluten there.
1: What? No, exactly. What's gluten?
0: That's delicious. Mm.
1: Shall we build?
0: Yes.
1: Okay, so here is the slaw that you made.
0: Okay.
1: This is a brioche bun. I kind of like to do a little bit of sauce. You can go really big if you want. I'm going to go manageable today.
0: Me too.
1: Okay.
0: We have to eat on TV, so we don't want to be like...
1: exactly
0: okay,
1: right.
0: So you do that.
1: And we'll just do some slaw on top. Mm-hmm. Okay.
0: And then do you barbecue sauce the top layer or no?
1: Yeah, I totally would.
0: Why not? Okay, yummy.
1: Mm-hmm. Yummy, yummy.
0: Making a sandwich, that is something I know how to do.
1: All right, Savannah, look what we've done.
0: It
1: looks excellent.
0: Load them up.
1: Load them up. Thanks so much.
0: Mm-hmm.
1: Let's get to the table and kind of recap and eat lunch.
0: Okay.
1: All right, you got this. You want me to give you this?
0: I'll grab
1: this.
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1: Oh, here we go.
0: Come on. Oh. Let's go.
1: Pulled pork, slaw, cornbread.
0: I mean, this is a perfect summer meal.
1: It really is. Also a lot of techniques to take with you.
0: Yeah, for sure. Braising. I mean, that was incredible.
1: Good.
0: Okay, but let's see.
1: Let's do it. Let's do it.
0: Okay.
1: I'm starting with liquid food.
0: Oh, yeah, exactly. I can relate. You hit me with the piece of cornbread.
1: I got you.
0: Oh, I got to try some of that butter, too.
1: You absolutely do. This is my favorite. Really easy to kind of fancy up.
0: So good. This cornbread melts in your mouth.
1: Oh man, that when you cream that butter, man, it just really lightens up this whole.
0: Tell Allie I like her cocktail too.
1: I will.
0: She's invited over. This is delicious.
1: Not good?
0: I like these plates because they're, well, it's a messy kind of, it's like a trough. We need some of those wet towels. I'm into that.
1: You know, it's very barbecue inspired, right? Yeah. And these are really inexpensive. Anyone can go to a restaurant supply store, get what these are called, like eighth sheet pans or quarter sheet pans. You get some fancy decoration, and it's really just tiny little moments that turn your dinner parties into something fancy.
0: I can't believe how good that is. And you don't have to make a sandwich out of it. You could have just done some coleslaw, some chips, eat with a fork.
1: That's the whole idea here is like you have a little barbecue lunch without smoking things for 12 hours.
0: Yeah.
1: And the pork is savory, it's sweet, it's kind of luscious, the slaw with the acid. It's really a knockout combination.
0: It's all working.
1: Yum.
0: Jet, thank you.
1: Oh, my pleasure.
0: You are a very patient teacher.
1: No way, you're an outstanding cook. Thanks, Savannah.
0: Cheers to us.
1: Cheers to us.
0: Over the years, I've been lucky enough to step into the Today Show kitchen and watch the best chefs from around the world teach us some incredible recipes. We had made that pesto, which was...
2: Oh, exactly. Darn.
0: Again, I almost got out of this one clean.
2: Turn it down.
0: Oh, my God. I had one job. None of which I've mastered because, well, I actually don't know the first thing about how to cook. But I'm hoping to put that all behind me. Today, cookbook author and Southern comfort food extraordinaire, hostess with the mostest, Elizabeth Highschool, is here to teach me the basics of how to cook. She's going to be my guide as I attempt to make steak two ways. First, marinated skirt steak with roasted pepper and onions, and then a steakhouse-style filet mignon with roasted Brussels sprouts. I've been waiting a long time to use that cast iron pan. Frankly, I've been avoiding it, but no more. So let's get started. Again.
2: I know, I'm so excited.
0: You are my Obi-Wan this to my Luke Skywalker.
2: This is it, honey. I promise we're going to make it happen. And, I mean, honestly, who does not love a perfectly cooked steak?
0: I love a steak.
2: Everybody does. And I swear, it's so much easier than you could ever imagine. Okay? This is our plan. Marinate the skirt steak, cut and prep the vegetables, grill the skirt steak, sear, baste, and finish the filet mignon, let the meat rest. Cut and serve.
9: All right, so here is our marinated skirt steak. Go ahead and get this out.
0: Do I just go to the butcher and say I want skirt steak?
9: Exactly.
0: They won't laugh at me.
9: No, let's unfold him.
0: Why do we call it skirt steak?
9: It's just that kind of meat. It goes actually under the abdomen. That is exactly where it goes.
0: Right, the waist.
9: Now, okay. Yes, if you have a piece of meat that is as big as your waist, you're going to want to cut it.
0: Yes. Okay?
9: So we're going to cut this into four pieces so that we can manage it in our skillet.
0: Now, okay? Is this one of those against the grain things?
9: Not right now. After we cook it, absolutely. Okay. But right now, I just need you to cut this into
0: four
9: pieces.
0: Okay, I got it.
9: Yep, yeah. Nice, long, good. There, look at you. Oh, my goodness. Look, we get some skills. We're just going to measure out all of our ingredients for our marinade and put them right in the bag. Cheers. I mean, seriously, it's Wednesday.
0: Cheers. Only on days that end with Y. Those are the only days I drink. Okay, let's go. 1/4 cup packed light brown sugar. This I know how to do because of baking.
9: Now, and remember this. Yes, open this up. This is kind of interesting. So we put a little piece of bread in here.
0: Why?
9: Well, because it's going to keep the brown sugar from getting hard.
0: This is very soft brown
9: sugar. I'm telling you, that's because of the bread. Roll it in there. Let's do our soy.
0: 2 tablespoons soy sauce. 1 tablespoon.
9: 1 tablespoon of balsamic. Very good.
0: 1 can chipotle in adobo sauce.
9: Well, first, it's tomatoes, onion, garlic is making the sauce. It's earthy, it's smoky, and it's going to add another depth of flavor to this marinade. So let's chop this up.
0: Okay.
9: We want to chop
0: it up. Are we chopping up all the
9: No, no, that would set us all on fire. And so we want it to be, you're good.
0: Okay.
9: Yep. Uh-huh. Mm-hmm. And then once you kind of get through... Mm-hmm. Then you can always go back over it.
0: Yeah, like I would just, my instinct would be to kind of like do this thing.
9: Very nice. Yes, look, that, see, did you just see that? Instinct.
0: Instinct.
9: You're getting it. You're getting it. So because it's a little bit of a tougher piece of meat, that's why we're going to marinate this. Now listen, you can do this for 8 hours. We would love 24 hours.
0: You mean marinating?
9: Exactly. So, I mean, if you ran home and, you know, even if you only had an hour, you know, that's going to be good. First, we want to pull all of this air out of this. Okay. I'm sorry. That's one of my favorite parts. I don't know why. I love loving that.
0: I love you. Skirt steak, I love you.
9: And so then what we'll do is massage it.
0: Do you feel like this is
9: fully coated? I think you've done an absolutely beautiful job with that. And then, yes, that is going to go into the fridge to marinate. And so we'll just put it back here.
0: All right.
9: So now we finished our marinade, and we're going to start our roasted vegetables.
0: Okay.
9: And I have got something that is going to change your life when it comes to this.
0: Tell me.
9: So this is, it has all the vegetables that you might want to roast, and then the different times. And you don't have to have a recipe. This is going to be so freeing for you, honestly. So we're going to start with our Brussels sprouts. I'm going to show you, and then you're going to finish. Mm-hmm. So we're going to cut the end off of it, and then we're going to cut it in half, and it's going to go into our bowl.
0: Okay. What about frozen?
9: Brussels sprouts?
0: Yeah.
9: Well, what happened
0: That's how we did in the 70s in my mom's kitchen.
9: And that is why we didn't like them.
0: Oh, I hated them.
9: They were disgusting.
0: When I was a little kid, to put one bite of a Brussels sprout in my mouth
9: was
0: close to torture as you could imagine.
9: Hell on earth. If you roast them, though, it's a whole new world. And then here we are again. You've got those done. Those are beautiful.
0: Set them over here.
9: And that's what we're going to pair with that filet mignon. Okay. And now we're going to move on to our peppers. And so what I like to do is cut it in half. Go ahead and cut it straight in half. Uh-huh. Being very careful to see where you're... Mm-hmm. Beautiful. And then I just pull this right out. And then we're going to make nice long slices. You want to keep it even. That's one of the main secrets about roasting vegetables is that they all need to cook and get finished at the same time.
0: What about these white bits? Like, so I used to cut those out
9: And
0: sometimes.
9: You can. I want to show you something. So if you will hold your knife here, it's going to give you a lot more security, and I think you're going to be more comfortable with it.
0: I like your grip. The grip is better.
9: It's so much better because you have more control. And when you have more control of your knife, you're more comfortable. All right, so now we're going to get to our onions.
0: Oh, onions. How are we doing it, though? Dice?
9: No, we're going to do just like a rainbow, so just a half moon. So we're going to cut it in half.
0: Okay.
9: Both ends off, and then keep going. So what we're going to do, we're going to roast all of our vegetables on separate pans because, again...
0: Well, that sounds like a pain.
9: Well, it is, but it's really going to make that much of a difference. When you're only using a few ingredients and salt and pepper, the technique is so important in making this successful.
0: Okay. I would have thrown them all in the same pan.
9: I know you would have.
0: Because who cares?
9: And some of them would have burned, and some of them would have been raw, and then you would have been frustrated and said, I don't know how to roast vegetables.
0: Yeah.
9: Okay, so it's technique.
0: Yeah.
9: You're getting very good with your knife, and I'm proud of you.
0: Well, thank you. I'm working on it. But I do have to be reminded about where to hold it, to grip it. It's like a bat when you choke up on the bat.
9: Or your tennis racket. You know this.
0: I do.
9: If you held your tennis racket with your finger hanging out like that, you wouldn't be worth a damn.
0: Mm-mm.
9: Okay.
0: I'm still not worth a damn. Just FYI, but point taken.
9: So now I want you to generously olive oil these. There we go. Okay. Beautifully coated. Mm-hmm. Good. And that's going to help to ensure that this is going to caramelize. We want it to get that beautiful brown color.
0: Now I can't stop.
9: See, I know, it's kind of fun, isn't it? Now we're going to salt it generously. We're going to pepper it generously.
0: Now, do I need to, like, sprinkle, then toss, or just
9: sprinkle,
0: throw it all in there?
9: Sprinkle.
0: Too much?
9: That's
0: a lot.
9: That's going to be done. Okay, that's all you need, and then we'll toss it. It kind of helps if you want to, you know, go ahead and go in the circle so you're not just dumping it in the middle.
0: Okay.
9: That will kind of help it just a little bit.
0: I would say less pepper than salt, no?
9: And that's the great news. It's yours.
0: Okay.
9: So do whatever you want. This recipe is not the boss of you.
0: Yeah.
9: You are the boss of it, okay?
0: Right. Take that recipe. I'm not going to take it anymore from you.
9: Now, and also at home, listen, if you don't want to pull out three different sheet pans.
0: I don't own three different sheet
9: pans. Well, that's the deal. Okay, I get that. You can always separate it.
0: Okay.
9: So you could do Brussels sprouts here, onions here. So let's throw the onions on one.
0: Okay.
9: Uh-huh.
0: Okay, it does not just share. Okay. Yes. It says don't crowd the pan.
9: Correct. We do not want to crowd
0: it. These Brussels want to keep their social distance.
9: Mm-hmm. Let's flip these little guys over.
0: Oh.
9: Because the more surface area that's on the bottom of this pan,
0: okay,
9: the more beautiful they're going to be.
0: Mm.
9: All right, and now we have one more.
0: Peppers.
9: Spread that
0: And why
9: out.
0: Are we doing three pans again?
9: Because they're all going to cook at different times.
0: Oh, okay.
9: Okay, and if we, otherwise, the Brussels sprouts are going to be raw, these are going to be overdone, and the onions are going to be burnt, and we cannot have that.
0: No.
9: And so now we'll go in the oven with these. Why don't we put peppers and onions on top, and then we will do our sprouts on the bottom.
0: Okay, well, that was easy enough.
9: There we go. Now, so what we'll do is we're going to let that cook for a little bit.
0: Okay.
9: And then what we want to do is we'll want to rotate the pan.
0: Like

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3: All right, so now our vegetables are roasting in the oven. You just gave them a nice toss, so we're going to leave those alone for a minute, and we are going to get ready to cook that beautiful skirt steak.
4: Okay.
3: All right, so we'll go ahead and grab that.
4: It's 24 hours it's been marinating.
3: So... Now, what we're going to do is pull it out. We're going to put it on this paper towel. What will happen when we get ready to cook this? Our pan is going to be as hot as the hinges of hell. Do you understand me?
4: Okay.
3: And if this marinade is still on here.
4: Like that was drippy.
3: No, you're good. Okay. We're going to pat it. I mean, we're about to get serious with this.
4: Okay.
3: Because it will end up just steaming it and almost boiling it.
4: Oh.
3: And that's not what we want. We want that beautiful caramelized crust. So we are really going to get all the moisture out of it.
4: Okay.
3: So we are going to press on this.
4: We're soaking it up.
3: Now, let's come over here. I want you to...
4: Let me ask a question. Is this pan hot?
3: Hot as the hinges of hell, honey. It is hot. Do not touch it. Brush it with the canola oil.
4: Okay.
3: And that will help it not stick. When we did that marinade, you have to remember that we added a little bit of sugar. We've also got balsamic that has sugar in it. It's going to smoke a little bit, okay?
4: Smoking now.
3: Because it's hot. So let's turn our vent on, which is that little button right over there, and that's going to pull the smoke up.
4: Okay. That vent's over there. How's that going to help?
3: It will.
4: Okay.
3: All right, let's put that down.
4: Doesn't matter which side?
3: No. Just put it down.
4: Woo!
3: Very good. So, but this little bit of smoke, it's going to be so worth it. I promise. Let me get the grandma timer. Grandma timer.
4: Grandma alert.
3: And so literally it's just going to take 3 minutes on both sides.
4: Why do we use a cast iron pan? Why couldn't I just use a skillet?
3: Oh, honey, because cast iron holds the heat. It cooks so evenly. It really is just the absolute best way when you're getting ready to cook a steak.
4: Now, is it hot?
3: It's hot as the hinges of hell.
4: Just kidding. Oh, my gosh. It's
3: You're
4: sticky.
3: Okay.
4: It's broken.
3: No.
4: I burned
3: not,
4: it.
3: No. The reason that it's sticky is we had a little bit of sugar in the marinade. But look at that. It's beautiful.
4: Okay. I got to tell you, I would have said that's burnt.
3: No. It's caramelized. That is absolutely gorgeous.
4: Oh, I need the jaws of life
3: Calm
4: to
3: down.
4: Get this
3: deep
4: thing up.
3: Deep breath. Deep breath. You're good. There you are.
4: Oh, boy. Oh,
3: look
4: boy.
3: Look at those beautiful marks.
4: I mean,
3: you're killing it.
4: Looks pretty. It smells good. But see, this is where I would have felt like I did it wrong.
3: Absolutely not. Okay. That's what you want. That's that wonderful, crisp, caramelized.
4: Oh, let's get on there.
3: That's the heaven.
4: I mean, come on.
3: You got it. You got it. There you go.
4: The stubborn one. Okay, 3 minutes at grandma.
3: Beautiful.
4: 3 minutes on the other
3: beautiful,
4: side?
3: Beautiful, beautiful. Yes. I think we're right there. We're about there.
4: Just pull it up.
3: Good.
4: Look
3: excellent,
4: at that.
3: Excellent,
4: it doesn't matter what side.
3: Look at how beautiful that is.
4: I must say it is.
3: Let's put it over there and let it rest.
4: Okay. Rest for 10 minutes.
3: Be careful, that pan's hot.
4: I know.
3: The pan is hot.
4: Wait, I'm sorry, is the pan hot?
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3: All right, let's get these veggies out of the oven before I burn them.
4: Ooh, oh, they look good.
3: I think they do.
4: And now we've got our onions and then our peppers.
3: Should those have been browner or does that look good to you?
4: I think that's nice. Okay. I think that's really good. We're going to use these for fajitas after we slice that skirt steak up. And then the Brussels sprouts, we'll have
3: this
4: that with our
3: fajitas.
4: Beautiful filet.
3: This
4: mignon.
3: Is a fajita season.
4: You are absolutely right. All right, so now we have our vegetables out and we're ready to go with the filet mignon.
3: Oh.
4: We have two beautiful fillets.
5: They're so cute.
4: Aren't they lovely? There's two beautiful. One for me, one for you.
5: One for me, exactly.
4: So, salt and pepper generously. If you don't season it well now, you literally have missed the boat.
5: Sure. You said generous.
4: Generously. Uh-huh.
5: Sides?
4: Absolutely. If you're going to eat the sides, you want it to be seasoned, right?
5: Okay.
4: Just there. Good. Very nice. Let's do that on both fillets. And then we'll do the same thing with the pepper.
5: Do you know if I served filet mignon to my husband?
4: Oh, he'd lose his mind.
5: I was going to say he'd have a heart attack, not because of the red meat, but because I had actually
4: I'm telling you,
5: cooked something. No, he'll just be like, where's Savannah?
4: And I love how you just did that. That was a pro thing.
5: Ooh,
4: that was pro.
5: You know what? I don't like things to go to waste.
4: And there you are.
5: Okay, how do you think? Good?
4: It's perfect.
5: Okay,
4: absolutely
5: great,
4: perfect.
5: Great.
4: I want you to go ahead and at least smash your garlic, and let's go ahead and pull our rosemary off. Use the side of this. Hold on. Let's
5: like
4: do
5: this?
4: One clove at a time.
5: Oh.
4: And let's turn the knife away from us. Okay?
5: Okay.
4: Good.
5: And then, but I'm gonna smash
4: and then
5: it.
4: You're going to use
5: Should
4: your
5: Should I cut
4: hand.
5: These tips off before or no?
4: Oh, no. It ain't going to do a damn. It ain't going to do anything.
5: Okay.
4: Perfect. Good.
5: Now, is that smashed enough?
4: Well, I mean, I would have put a little
5: more
4: effort
5: into it. I
4: mean,
5: that doesn't seem that more smashed.
4: Let's do it. Come on. Okay, good. Good, good, good. Very
5: That's
4: nice.
5: Good, That's good, but still big old.
4: Well, if you want to
5: okay.
4: cut it up, you can.
5: Well,
4: it's not necessary.
5: It says smash. I want to be smashed.
4: Okay, smash it. Smash it, smash
5: and not
4: it,
5: just
4: smash
5: with the margaritas.
4: And not just with the margaritas. And
5: That's
4: then we,
5: smashed enough, you're saying.
4: You're beautiful.
5: Okay.
4: It's just a quick, easy,
5: okay.
4: you know, it's just a throw in, just
5: okay.
4: a little flavor.
5: Okay.
4: And then we have our rosemary.
5: At least from one sprig, is this the pull-off deal?
4: Ah.
5: You
4: is
5: taught
4: it,
5: me that before.
4: Is it? I think it is.
5: Okay.
4: So we'll start at the top, and then you're going to pull back. Good. And now you can do it. And doesn't that make it so much easier?
5: Mm-hmm, mm-hmm.
4: And so, and then just pick off the little ones on the end.
5: Mm-hmm. Okay. I enjoy brushing oil.
4: Okay. Now, before we go, we're already starting to smoke. Let's get that vent on, okay?
5: Oh,
4: let's turn the vent on.
5: Okay. Whew. So should we go for it?
4: We're ready. Let's do it.
5: Okay.
4: All right, so here we are. Oh, and hear that? So that's nice. That sizzle was ready.
5: How long does it take?
4: I think it's probably going to take about, you know, 2 to 3 minutes. We just want to get that beautiful caramelization. We want to lock in all of those juices.
5: This is about, like, the crust, basically.
4: Very much so.
5: Should I be doing something with this butter to get ready for this whole scene?
4: Well, I mean, you could go ahead and cut it.
5: You think that's 3 tablespoons?
4: No, that's not.
5: Like there.
4: Right there.
5: That's right.
4: And a little more isn't going to hurt this.
5: Correct.
4: And just know, Savannah, that smoke is normal.
5: All right.
4: All right? Oh, that's nice. That's very, very good.
5: Isn't that?
4: And now we want to go side, side, side.
5: Okay, so that's how it should look.
4: I love it. I love it.
5: All right, so now this seems like a tricky little thing here.
4: Why?
5: Is
4: you
5: it three,
4: got it.
5: Okay, is it 3 minutes on each side?
4: Do you want to go ahead and do
5: oh,
4: the
5: yes,
4: other one too?
5: Yeah.
4: Beautiful. Are you just not concerned about my steak, Savannah? As long as yours is
5: what
4: perfect.
5: Does that mean? Okay, yeah.
4: Does so each, let's do a flip.
5: Does each side, like, oh, geez. Oh, boy.
4: You
5: oh
4: can do
5: boy.
4: It. Let it
5: Canada.
4: Go.
5: All right. And then your guy goes over.
4: I swear it is just like Mr. Miyagi and the Karate Kid. I'm so proud.
5: It really is.
4: I'm so proud
5: Look
4: of
5: at
4: you.
5: Elizabeth.
4: But
5: Savannah.
4: I mean, that was beautiful the way you just flipped
5: oh,
4: that.
5: Thank you.
4: You're getting this.
5: There's nothing like low expectations, Elizabeth. This is fun.
4: All right. And let's get that side right there.
5: Getting this the bottom right
4: we're still doing sides and
5: yeah,
4: then
5: side,
4: we're gonna
5: get, sides.
4: Okay
5: and I still have this too
4: one more little side there very
5: this one
4: nice.
5: Doesn't have another side interestingly
4: okay so then we have the bottom
5: like some people But wait, now should we do the other? This is still a rare side.
4: And
5: should
4: so
5: I do
4: now
5: that?
4: We'll put that one down. And while that one's working, then we're going to do our little pan sauce.
5: Okay.
4: So we'll add our butter.
5: And I'm just throwing it in there.
4: Yeah, throw that in.
5: Fun.
4: And then you can kind of hold the pan with the towel, okay? Be very careful. And now let's add our garlic and our rosemary.
5: Now look how it looks like it's burning.
4: It's not. It's just, it's not.
5: Just throw this all in?
4: Throw it in.
5: Just sprinkle it around.
4: Very good. And then we have this spoon, and we're going to just baste it. Be real careful of that.
5: So what's basting? Just spooning it on?
4: Uh-huh. Just fill up a nice big spoon and pour it over. Mm. Oh, look at you.
5: Talk to me.
4: Okay, that's it.
5: Come
4: keep
5: on.
4: Going.
5: Is it already like the leaves and the bits are there?
4: Uh-huh.
5: Now, is it
4: very
5: bad that
4: nice.
5: I just moved it?
4: It's perfectly fine.
5: Okay.
4: Look at that. I mean, that looks like, that's it.
5: Come to mind.
4: That is a tell. That's it.
5: I need
4: that's
5: it right
4: what
5: now.
4: That's what you're looking
5: like
4: for.
5: That. Keep basting?
4: Uh-huh. And now we're getting ready. One more baste. Mm-hmm. When we put our thermometer in, you want to be really careful that we go right into the middle of this steak. Okay. If you go all the way to the bottom, it's going to give us a false read. It'll be too hot.
5: Oh.
4: So just stick it in. Let's go all the way to the middle. Right now, we're at 74 degrees on this thermometer.
5: I want to go like in the middle.
4: Uh-huh. Are you in the middle?
5: I feel like I am.
4: Okay, good. So this is going to be a team effort. Look at how it's coming up.
5: Mm-hmm.
4: I'm going to hold this. You're going to put one hand here and one pan there.
5: Yeah.
4: And then we're going to take it to the oven.
5: Oh, but we didn't check the other one. Do you want me to take this out?
4: No. It's fine. They're same size. They're going to cook just about the same.
5: Do you want me to take this out now?
4: No. It's going to go into the oven with the thermometer. It's an oven read.
5: Isn't
4: that
5: fancy?
4: Into
5: the oven?
4: Well, this is going to stay out. That's going to stay in.
5: Wow.
4: And we're
5: going to
4: do this together.
5: Now
4: the oven's hot. Go on in. So if you were at home by yourself.
5: Yeah.
4: Yay. You would wait and you would put your thermometer in now. And then you would shut it. And look at here. Look at there.
5: Wow.
4: Isn't that fun? And then we could even turn on an oven light if we want to look at it in here. So we want to get up to about, 127.
5: Okay.
4: Because once it comes out, the temperature is going to raise a few more degrees.
5: Okay.
4: 130 is going to be a perfect medium rare.
5: Okay.
4: So we'll just sit here and let this
5: so you
4: come
5: do 127 up. Figuring it's going to continue to cook when it's out on the...
4: Correct.
5: It's, how long in the oven is
4: that's
5: it really?
4: Why, I mean, it's like, 4 minutes?
5: Yeah.
4: 3 minutes?
5: So it's quicky. Okay.
4: It is quick. And that is the thing that's a little unnerving because... Mm. No, it's not hard, it's just fast.
5: You just got to be ready to
4: roll. Both sides and ready to roll. I mean, seriously, would your husband not die? And you can do this at home.
5: You'd be dead. I'd have to step over his dead body. He died in shock, and I'm like, excuse me. Well, I made
4: hold
5: two
4: on,
5: steaks,
4: we
5: but now you died in shock. So I'll have to eat both steaks myself. Or 1 degree.
4: Okay, there we go. Go, go, go, go, go.
5: Okay, now where do I put it, though?
4: All right, we're going to put it back on our induction. Okay?
5: Oh, Jesus. Well, I would be like, it's dead.
4: Be careful.
5: I died
4: wait,
5: here.
4: Let's focus. Focus. Holy deep crap. Breath. And we're going to focus.
5: Oh, jeez. This is terrifying.
4: Shoot.
5: That one's on you.
4: Okay.
5: Where do I put it?
4: Right there.
5: It looks incredible.
4: Please, would you just look at that. It's absolutely beautiful.
5: Remember that time you burned me with the thermometer?
4: No, I don't.
5: It's a hot pan.
4: I don't remember that.
5: So where do I put these? I should take them off
4: yes,
5: the hot pan.
4: Yes, take it off the hot pan.
5: These look delicious.
4: And then let me grab our sprouts.
5: Yeah.
4: And we'll scrape them on. And then this one is going to be done. We'll grab our vegetables.
5: Okay. Is it okay that they've just been sitting on those? They haven't, like, continued to burn or anything?
4: No, not at all. Not at all. Just kind of add those to this.
5: Teamwork makes the dream work.
4: That's it. So now let's grab our beautiful skirt steak.
5: Mm.
4: It's been resting.
5: Yes.
4: So now all of the juices have reabsorbed into the fibers. Let's move this here. We can still use those
5: should
4: tongs.
5: I serve it or
4: no,
5: should I
4: we're
5: going to
4: cut
5: kind of,
4: it. We're going to thinly slice it. And this, without a doubt, is probably one of the most important things. We are going to cut this across the grain. So do you see these long fibers that are
5: yes.
4: going this way?
5: Yeah, I guess.
4: All right. So if we were to cut it with those.
5: Yeah, I would have followed
4: then,
5: the line.
4: I mean, if we did this, it is going to be so tough in your mouth, you're not going to be able to chew it.
5: Wow.
4: So then we will cut this way. And you want to kind of do it on the bias. So just a little bit of a... angle. Okay?
5: Okay.
4: All right, now I know you can do this.
5: There's
4: very
5: no,
4: okay, nice. Yoga. Very nice.
5: There is no try, there is only do.
4: But look,
5: yoga.
4: And there you are.
5: I do. I mean, figure that out.
4: This like, is just have, wonderful.
5: Isn't that funny that like someone figured out at some point
4: that we need to go across the grain, and now you know what they're talking about.
5: So this is this, and now I'll go like this.
4: Perfect,
5: right?
4: Across the grain, and that is going to make sure that every single bite is so tender and so delicious and so flavorful. Mm-hmm. You're not even going to believe it.
5: It's taking all of my self-control not to just start eating this.
4: Always remember, though, Savannah, that since you're the chef, you get to have the chef special.
5: What's that?
4: You know, which is just like one little piece, like before it goes. Well, you gotta make sure it's amazing,
5: taste
4: you know?
5: Test? Okay, let me finish this, and I'm gonna do
4: I'm sorry, I'm making you do all the work, and I'm just sitting over here enjoying myself.
5: Oh, I love it.
4: Oh,
5: is it really good?
4: Mm-hmm. It's absolutely delicious.
5: I hate these last little bits. That's where it's like the risk of blood is high. Okay, I'm gonna take a little chef special.
4: But because we did that marinade, the caramelization, you know, it's got that little bit of crunch, that beautiful depth of flavor, that little bit of sweetness. Mm. So let's add it to our tray here.
5: Tongs? What?
4: Yeah, let's do tongs. Tongs are going to be perfect.
5: Best steak I ever made. Only steak I ever made. But
4: is it really? Mm. You should be very, very proud of yourself.
5: Is this it? Is dinner served?
4: This is it, honey. I mean, we can go ahead and take this over to the table.
5: Okay, yay.
4: And I'll grab these beautiful steaks.
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0: I can't believe it.
1: Yeah, it doesn't get any better.
0: Oh,
1: absolutely does not get any better.
0: It looks incredible.
1: And a margarita. But so see, you could serve this with the flour tortillas and the pico de gallo and cheese, or you could do that with the mashed potatoes and maybe some roasted carrots. Whatever your kids love, now you know how to roast every vegetable that there is.
0: This is the first time I've made a steak and the first time I've roasted a vegetable.
1: Cheers!
0: Not my first margarita. No. Let's do this.
1: We're good at this. Mm-hmm.
0: This is so fun. Okay, so what do we do?
1: Let's do a little bit of this.
0: Come to mama.
1: And then here we are with those and beautiful roasted vegetables
0: that you did.
1: You know, it's that moment right before you cut into your steak that you kind of take that breath wondering, you know, was it cooked properly?
0: Well, that's what
1: Is it just like I like? Look at it.
0: It's so tender. Oh, my gosh. This is my Christmas card.
1: That's it. That should be absolutely.
0: I mean, this looks incredible.
1: That doesn't get any better.
0: Let's taste it. Delicious. I gotta say.
1: I'm sorry. Mm. You killed it.
0: So
1: absolutely
0: good.
1: Killed it.
0: It's so tender. Let me try these Brussels.
1: And I love.
0: Not mom's frozen.
1: The aromatic of just that little bit of garlic and rosemary that we threw in at the last minute was beautiful.
0: It is really delicious. Okay, now I gotta try skirt steak. Tender, not chewy, because we cut it across the grain.
1: And that's the key.
0: I might have added a little more salt.
1: And that's fine.
0: Lesson learned.
1: So now you know. We've opened up so many possibilities to you because you saw two ways to make a steak, one with a marinade, one without, and then we know exactly how to roast vegetables. So you've got everything from roasting an onion and peppers, if you wanted to make fajitas, all the way to beautiful Brussels sprouts or butternut squash. I mean, it's unbelievable what you can do now.
0: I know. Are you saying that like other cuts of steak I could prepare in the same way?
1: Absolutely. So it doesn't matter whether it's a ribeye, or if you are doing a filet like we did today, it's the same method. It just depends on the cut of the meat. You're either going to marinate it and have to be very careful with the way you cook it, or you're going to go sear it on all sides and go in the oven to finish. So you've done it.
0: Now I can make anything.
1: You really can. Any sort of protein and vegetable.
0: I just have one final question.
1: What is that?
0: Is the pan hot?
1: Honey, that pan is hotter than the hinges of hell.
0: How about this drink? It's cold as ice.
1: Cheers.
0: Cheers. Thank you. Over the years, I have been lucky enough to step into the Today Show kitchen and watch the best chefs from around the world teach us some incredible recipes. We had made that pesto, which was, I almost got out of this one clean.
1: Turn it down.
0: Oh my God. I had one job. None of which I mastered because I didn't know the first thing about how to cook. But those days are behind me for good, and I'm finding some confidence in the kitchen. Now, my friend and all-around superstar, Drew Barrymore, and her chef BFF, Pilar Valdez, are going to teach me a few weeknight favorites. We're going to be making a watermelon salad with pistachio duca and shrimp scampi with bucatini, both from their cookbook, Rebel Homemaker. I am so excited to be cooking with these ladies today, so let's get started. Drew and Pilar, I need to know everything you know.
2: Well, I know that I love you.
0: I know that I love you.
2: She really does, and we're so excited to be here.
0: What's the plan, Pilar?
2: So today's plan, we're going to cut the watermelon, pickle the rind, prepare the duca, assemble the salad, cook the shrimp and pasta, make the pan sauce, plate, and serve. So first up for our watermelon salad, we're going to break down the watermelons.
3: I do love a good piercing, but now, of course, I'm stuck.
2: Good. Wow,
1: boom.
2: Savannah, you're doing great over there.
3: Oh.
2: It's not a competition.
3: Look at the difference between our two
0: heads. Look at your melons. Oh, my gosh.
2: Put the other half.
0: That's what I was
2: aside.
0: Thinking. Why are we so juvenile?
1: I don't know. When are we going to turn 14?
0: I know. Okay.
2: I see how this episode is going to go.
0: Yeah.
2: You're going to lob off the top of it. We're going to just take off the dark green.
3: Mine doesn't look anything like yours.
2: So
3: does,
2: what
3: Pilar.
2: Happened with yours, Drew, is that you didn't. You took off. You were overachieving. You took off the skin and the rind. But our first step was just to do the skin. So, Savannah, you can continue on what you were doing, and now we're just taking off the rind. So exactly the same kind of sawing and shaving motion downwards.
3: Okay.
2: Now,
0: are
2: we taking it off.
0: This rind?
2: We are, because that's what we're going to pickle, actually. Mm-hmm. So you're going to take your watermelon, and you could cube this, but for this salad, mm-hmm. I actually like to cut it in irregular shapes.
3: I feel good about this part.
2: Yeah. That looks really good.
3: Yeah, it does.
2: So you're going to take your rind, basically, yes. And we're going to dice it.
0: Okay.
2: You're going to flip it over so it has, yeah. Mm-hmm. Savannah, I can see the claw coming out, which is really good.
0: I'm trying to learn.
2: You want to tuck in those
3: digits. I like to cut like this. I do too. I'm like, I like to lop off. And this would
2: thickness.
3: Be a dicing,
2: this
3: not
2: is
3: a
2: dice.
3: Mince.
2: Nope. Because
0: what's
2: it's
0: the
2: pretty
0: difference
2: chunky.
0: Between dicing and mincing?
3: Size. So
2: the, absolutely. Size matters. I'm going to take a sip on that.
0: What are we drinking?
3: This is so good, by the
2: it
3: way.
2: Is so
0: what
2: good.
0: Is it?
2: It's a mocktail. It's a version of a Pimm's. It's based on a Pimm's cup, which is usually with gin. But this one is without.
3: By the way, you would never know there was an alcohol in here.
0: Oh, my gosh.
2: Drew
0: what
2: loves,
0: is that? Very gingery, right?
2: Yeah, so there's ginger beer, and Drew, I know you love tea, so it's a combination of black and rooibos.
0: Okay, that's a very unique flavor.
2: Yep.
3: It's okay. So good.
0: All right, so wait, what do we do now?
3: Pickling anything is a flavor profile that I really love.
0: Oh, me too.
2: It is basically equal parts water and apple cider vinegar.
0: So
2: Savannah,
0: three
2: so you're
0: quarter
2: add
0: cup
2: that.
0: Water.
2: Mm-hmm. 3/4 cup water, 3/4 cup apple cider vinegar.
0: Got mm-hmm. it.
2: And then
0: one
2: you can actually, and then one, mm-hmm, exactly.
3: Ooh, I like the honey equal bear. Parts a lot. Yeah. It's just such an easy brain
2: ratio to remember.
3: Yeah. Yeah.
2: Let's add in the salt.
0: What, are you sprinkling it on purpose?
2: Uh-huh.
0: Or are you just trying to...
3: No, I am because I don't like the dump. It's like then you have to work harder to get the solubility. If you shake it in, I feel like it's just a better
0: That's
3: method.
0: That's actually a very good pro tip.
2: And right. then, Drew, I'm going to have you add in the fennel seed, which is
0: half
2: on top.
0: Teaspoon
2: half teaspoon of fennel
0: please.
2: Seed.
0: Honey.
2: Lovely.
0: Sprinkle on in. All right, you got crazy.
3: I usually
0: half teaspoon coriander.
2: There
0: seed.
2: You go. And we're going to do half a teaspoon of the cumin. And then the last thing is half a teaspoon of the pink peppercorn.
3: I love pink peppercorn, and I especially love it on green dishes.
2: Yeah. Oh. Savannah, have you had pink peppercorns
0: before?
2: No,
0: I have not.
2: So they're really, and you can actually take a little bite, and they're like very fruity and floral.
0: Oh, yeah,
2: they're
0: peppery.
2: Not super, a little peppery, but not as pungent as a boss.
0: Yeah.
2: It's going to basically come up to a little bit of a simmer.
0: Okay.
2: And as long as the honey and the salt is completely dissolved, then you can pull it off. Drew, you're going to carefully pour it into our one cup
3: okay,
2: of water.
3: Too well. She's like, you know that graceful ginger side of yourself
0: yes.
3: that you don't have tried
0: right.
3: to have
0: you're
3: it
0: just
3: to
0: pouring it.
3: It
0: right over.
2: Yep.
0: Then what happens?
2: After 30 minutes, this is going to be good to go.
0: It's like so freshness. Easy.
2: Super easy.
0: That's pickling.
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2: Now we're moving on to the pistachio dukkah component of our salad.
0: Okay.
2: Dukkah is an Egyptian condiment. It's usually a blend of like nuts and seeds and spices. You should have some coriander seed.
0: Mm-hmm.
2: Two teaspoons of coriander seed.
0: Okay.
8: Is this the cumin?
2: That's cumin.
8: Okay. Mm-hmm. Going off. Going rogue.
2: Okay, then it's she's one, rogue.
8: One now, quarter so cup sesame
2: seeds. Hold on the sesame seeds, actually, Savannah. So you're going to toast that.
8: Can we turn it up? How high should it be?
2: Let's do medium.
8: Okay. Okay, and it's an empty plate. There's no oil or anything.
2: No, absolutely not. You want it in a dry skillet.
3: They have oils on them, right?
2: Yes, they do. So they're starting to release it. And you just have to shake it occasionally, not constantly.
8: Okay.
2: And you're going to notice a change in color. They're going to start to get a little darker. Mm-hmm. But really what you're looking for, Savannah, is the smell.
8: Okay.
2: It's going to start to like release this like toasty smell. You're going to smell the coriander. It's going to be very floral.
3: It's starting. Can you smell it?
2: Yeah. Let's give that a shake, actually.
8: Oh, actually, yeah. I can. Ooh, I like it.
3: And on the average, would you say about 2 minutes, Kalar?
2: About 2 minutes, okay. Take it off because I can see a little bit of heat. Let's turn off the pan.
8: Now what?
2: And you're going to divide, actually, the spices between your and Drew's mortar and pestle.
3: Havsy.
2: What I like to do when I have spices is that instead of go in and like bash immediately, I kind of like to muddle, so a circular motion, and that helps it break down because if you go in and you're bashing, it's going to like firework spices
8: everywhere.
2: Okay,
8: so I'm like just kind of stirring.
2: So, yeah.
8: Can I start smashing
2: now? Yes, I think so. And you can apply a little more pressure too, Savannah.
8: Am I trying to get this to like a very fine brown?
2: Pretty fine. So with the Duca, we want a little bit of a play on texture. So you'll have fully ground pieces and then some pieces that are just more broken up.
3: I'm happy with where mine is at.
8: How do you like mine? What do you think?
2: Beautiful. Oh, lovely.
3: Okay. That's good.
2: Yeah.
3: That's
2: and nice. I think you guys can both pop your spices, Savannah and Drew, into that bowl.
8: Okay. Into one bowl.
2: Into one bowl. Mm-hmm.
3: Yeah, yours is nicer.
2: And that's really nice because then you guys have a texture.
3: Yeah. Yes.
2: Play on
3: I
2: texture.
3: I went hard, you went soft.
8: Well.
2: So now we're going to toast the sesame seed.
8: Okay, we need 1/4 cup sesame seed. So just let it go in there?
2: You can shake it a little. You can use the spatula.
8: All right.
2: Sesame seeds, as soon as they start to change color, you want to take them off the heat. So keep stirring that, Savannah. They're going to go golden really, really quickly. I can smell them, so I think we're almost there.
8: Okay.
2: And you definitely don't want to burn them.
8: No. Burning bad.
2: Yeah. Okay. Burning bad. While Savannah is toasting the sesame seeds, Drew, I'm going to have you add in our salt. Our flaky sea salt.
3: Is this a Maldon?
2: Mm-hmm. It's a tablespoon into that bowl where your spices are.
3: I love a Maldon.
8: I do too.
3: It's so different than other salts.
8: I put it on top of my chocolate chip cookie.
2: Yes. Nice.
8: Look at you. I didn't know. I had a little baking skill.
2: And then, Drew, you're going to do, those are hemp hearts or hemp seeds, 2 tablespoons. And
8: hemp seeds.
2: Savannah. Yes, they're really great forms of protein and fiber and vitamins, actually. And again, it's like we're playing a lot with textures.
8: Yeah.
2: So that's a really lovely addition. Your favorite, Drew, 1/2 teaspoon. I would say, Savannah, maybe 30 more seconds on that, and then we're going to be good. Mm-hmm. A pink peppercorn and just a smidge of black pepper.
8: Okay. Smidge.
2: That's definitely more than a smidge.
8: Wow, you have a hot,
3: spicy
8: tongue.
3: Everything could be coated and rubbed in pepper.
8: All right, do you think we're good on these seeds?
2: Let me see. I feel like they're almost there, right? They're almost turning golden.
8: But we need music.
2: All right, I think that looks really good, Savannah. Okay. So let's turn off the heat.
8: Dump them in?
2: Dumping in. And now we have the pistachios.
8: I can just kind of like
2: absolutely
8: do this like
2: Savannah,
8: Julia Child style.
2: That's great. You're kind of rocking back and forth.
3: Am I making you proud, Pilar?
2: You are making me so proud.
3: This second.
2: I'm actually going to stop you guys right there because I really like the 2 textures that we're playing with.
8: Okay.
2: Savannah's on like a finer and then Drew's is on a rough.
3: So we've established
2: this
3: a
2: is a really good combo. We're going to scoop all those nuts into this bowl.
3: Scooping the nuts.
2: Yeah.
8: Pretty colors, too.
2: Really, really pretty. Yeah. And Drew, you're going to give it a good mix.
8: No pistachio left behind there.
2: No pistachio left behind, please.
8: Okay. That looks amazing.
2: Yeah. And I'm busting out something here that I was told. It's a gold box Savannah's tasting spoons.
3: You have special spoons.
8: They're just special because you're supposed to taste your food. Did you know that? I didn't. And now I do. So just take a little.
2: Take a little and then we can sort of play from there. So it's going to be, It's going to have that floral from...
8: Yes. I like it. I wouldn't yes. change one thing, would you?
2: It has perfect. Enough salt, enough pepper.
8: It really does.
9: All right. Success, ladies.
8: The love story continues.
2: We made duca. We're going to assemble the salad, but when we're plating it, it's going to be a little bit of a friendly competition.
9: Ooh.
2: Then.
8: Let's go.
2: You guys got this. All right. Okay. So in your little jar is a simple lemon vinaigrette. It's
8: okay.
2: just lemon, olive oil, salt, and pepper.
8: Okay.
2: And it's separated a little. So just give them a little shake.
3: Mm-hmm. It emulsifies it, which is
2: there you
3: ever
2: go,
3: so
2: Drew.
3: Important. If anyone's doing an oil and vinegar salad, emulsify it first. It'll taste 50 times better.
2: Drop okay. in your knowledge. All right. So in your bowl, you have a little bit of arugula. So I like to coat a little bit of the bowl. I know it sounds crazy, right, Savannah?
8: You're but I'm not going to use all of that.
2: No, yeah. you don't have to. And you dress the taste. But when you coat the side of the bowl, you're basically not dumping it on the leaves. And then now we can start building.
8: Okay.
2: So a little arugula on the plate. Remember, you're oh. making something beautiful.
8: Okay.
2: Arugula on the plate.
8: This is where the competition comes.
2: Yes.
8: Okay. So
2: and
8: what's our next one?
2: Your watermelon slices, you're going to dip it in the duca.
8: Oh, dip it in the duca.
2: And however you want to dip it is up to you, and you're going to lay it
8: yeah,
2: on
8: you,
2: the plate.
8: You duca you.
2: So there you go. So you're just dipping those watermelon slices. And I like to leave a bit of it without the duca just so that it has that freshness, and then you'll get the pop.
8: Oh, so some
2: crunch.
8: Duca and some don't. But I mean, I'm actually asking.
2: I feel like this should be like late night conversation.
8: I know. Just cheesy like Rodney Dangerfield.
3: By the way, the best.
8: Okay.
2: Here, there's no rules.
8: Okay.
2: Don't forget to finish also with your pickled watermelon rind. You can scatter it around.
8: Can I win? What if I make like a tower?
3: I know.
2: You can totally make a tower.
3: Thinking of towering.
2: Little
3: the
2: like
3: time.
2: Jenga.
8: Okay.
2: And then you can finish with a little bit of Maldon salt also,
8: okay.
2: which just like brings all those flavors together.
8: I learned from
2: little that. Salt Bay Maldon salt.
8: Oh, I love it.
2: I don't know. Shall we Vogue for the camera?
8: Yes, that's, I think we know who's his best. It's yours. This looks very pretty.
3: Really?
8: It really does. I like your little tower.
2: I feel like they're both pretty.
3: I also feel like these are three extremely different approaches. You went like...
8: Just put it on the plate?
3: No, actually, I feel like yours has like a strategic
2: right?
3: pattern.
8: Yeah. No, it does.
3: And yours is sort of abundant. And mine is amount.
8: I love it. All right.
2: Shall we walk?
5: It never happens at a good time. The pipe bursts at midnight. The heater quits on the coldest night. 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
2: We're doing one of Drew's favorite recipes.
3: Scampi.
2: Scampi.
8: Scampi. Who's going to devein and have their way with those shrimp?
2: Well, they actually are already peeled and deveined, although Drew is killer deveining them.
8: All right, we've got the water boiling.
2: We've got the water boiling.
8: Did we salt it like the sea?
2: I love that. Say it again, Savannah.
8: Salt it like the sea.
2: Thank you. Okay. So, Drew, what I'm going to have you do actually is season the shrimp. So that's actually baking soda. Mm. And so we're going to do just a quarter teaspoon, Drew, and you're going to sprinkle it all over the shrimp. And the reason why we do baking soda, mm-hmm. I love it, is that it basically helps the shrimp brown and get this really beautiful color.
8: Oh, okay.
2: And then we're gonna do salt and pepper mm-hmm. on your shrimp.
14: I feel like you should be doing
2: it. Oh, yeah. Season it with salt and then we'll give good. It a good toss.
14: I love a little flour, a
8: Look
14: little
8: it, I
14: egg wash.
8: I'm shimmying my salt.
14: No not dumping over here.
8: No, not anymore. I'll never dump again.
2: So we're going to let the shrimp that has salt and pepper and baking soda sit for about like 5 or 10 minutes. And meanwhile, we are going to attack our garlic.
8: Okay.
2: So today we're going to slice the garlic fine. We don't want to crush it because that's just going to burn in our sauce. Mm. So what I like to do is just take the tip off. Mm-hmm. There's a little bit of brownness. You're going to spin it. We're going to cut it lengthwise.
8: Okay.
2: If you have some olive oil, we're going to do 3 tablespoons. Happy to eyeball it. There's also a measure if you'd like.
8: I've been encouraged to eyeball, so I'm going to try. I think this is 1 tablespoon.
2: I think that's good.
8: 2.
2: Yeah.
8: 3.
2: Beautiful.
8: Do you agree?
2: Yeah.
8: Kind of, sort of?
2: That's really, really great. And then you're just going to rock it.
8: Our baby's all grossed up. She's eyeballing. Oh, no. I eyeballed. Okay.
2: Okay. And what you're going to do, Savannah, is add the garlic.
8: Mm-hmm. Put it right in there?
2: Yeah.
14: You don't want too high of a heat and to end up like me who burns their garlic.
2: And okay. Drew, you're going to add the red pepper flakes.
14: Okay. And having enough oil helps you not burn the garlic.
2: Okay. Mm-hmm.
14: How many?
2: 1/2 teaspoon. So just that measure. And if you want things spicier, you can go more.
8: She does. Miss Spicy over here.
2: It's going to start to change color. It's going to go kind of translucent and sticky.
8: I feel like
2: you can start pulling.
8: Okay. You do this.
2: So we were just infusing the olive oil, basically, with that garlic and pepper flavor.
8: Okay, so what? Throw this in?
2: You're going to throw it in, and then you're going to give it a good stir. And we're using bucatini, which is basically like a thicker spaghetti with a hole in it.
8: Okay.
2: But you could use any sort of long shape of pasta, and you're going to cook that pasta until just al dente, because we're going to finish it off in the sauce.
8: Okay.
2: You're going to lay the shrimp down in a single layer.
8: Okay.
2: And you're not going to stir it. You're going to shake it, you know, occasionally. Lay it down. Yeah. Actually, will you hold, Savannah?
8: You don't think it's hot enough?
2: Yeah. So.
8: Stand back.
14: How are you? What are you looking at to know if it's hot enough?
2: So you want a little bit of ripple. You do not want smoke. We're not trying to.
14: And no bubble.
2: Like, let me.
8: You want that sizzle and you're not getting it.
2: Oh, yeah. I'm definitely wanting. I can see it a little bit. Here. Can I borrow that? There you go. Here you go. There you go.
8: Oh.
2: So let's start.
14: Yeah, interesting. I stepped away. Everything started functioning.
8: Meanwhile, my arm is going to fall off. Holding these.
14: Oh, yeah. That, you know what? I hear what you're talking about now, Pilar.
2: Yeah.
14: There's a definite
8: That's
14: sizzle.
8: Why she wanted to hear this.
14: No wonder. Yeah.
2: All right. People always talk about cooking, you know, like smell and what you can see. Mm. I'm like, I can hear my water boiling. I can hear it sizzling.
8: Oh, like, I like that.
14: She brought in the strongest sense of them all.
8: Exactly.
2: The color will start to tell you when
8: pink.
2: It's good. It starts to get pink.
8: Its and tails are already pink.
2: Yep.
8: Do I need to flip them over ever?
14: Not yet.
2: You know what? I think it's a little too early, but let's peek at one. And basically, the color will have changed, and it's going to have a little bit of, like, kind of...
8: That looks good to me.
2: A little more.
8: Okay.
2: And you can give the pan a little bit of a light shake. But we're not...
8: Don't mess with
2: them. We're
14: not
2: stirring.
14: Don't jostle them.
2: So, Savannah, when you flip them, you're going to kind of move them to a different...
8: Okay. They're going to go in different
2: spot.
8: There
2: you go.
8: Moving a different neighborhood.
2: Yeah. Because it does... You know, some stuff will have...
14: The shrimp dip could change.
8: I know.
2: I'm going to have you add 2 tablespoons of that butter. So that's
8: one, two.
2: Beautiful. Just into that pan.
8: We're talking.
2: The reason why we put just the 2 pats of butter right now is that you're basically starting to build that flavor. Right. You touch it with your finger right now. You see how firm it is?
8: Yes. Is that a good thing?
2: That is a really good thing.
8: Okay.
2: So we're almost there. So we're just going to rescue the shrimp.
8: Mm-hmm. Take them out?
2: Take them out. Leave the butter in and cook in.
8: Okay.
2: And they're basically like That's almost done. Mm-hmm. We're going to finish them off with the pasta and the sauce. Drew, will you actually, speaking of pasta,
14: stir.
2: Forgotten, please stir it.
14: Test
2: and
14: it.
2: Then maybe just try a new, no, very far.
14: Nowhere
2: all
14: near.
2: Right. All right.
14: Hard as a rock.
15: Al dente.
14: Stiff all as right. a board. This is like, can I,
15: pencils? Sure.
2: That's great. To,
15: no, that's, oh yeah.
2: So in this little carafe here, mm-hmm. we have white wine.
15: Wine, okay. Dump it in.
2: Dump it in, and then you're going to take your wooden spoon.
14: Deglaze?
2: Deglaze. What is deglazing, Savannah?
15: Scraping the nasty bits off the bottom.
14: Yes,
15: I know, the flavor bits.
2: Yes, absolutely.
15: I did learn a deglazing.
2: I love that. All right, you're going to do... not the all that butter, actually. You're going to do 4 more tablespoons, basically.
14: 1,
2: yeah. 2.
15: Oh, look at yeah. you eyeballing
2: 3,
15: it.
2: Yes.
15: That's impressive.
2: 4. All right. And that goes into the pan.
15: Look at
2: yeah.
15: This is
2: hey,
15: right here.
2: Duty.
15: This is graduate school.
2: We're going to dump in the cooked garlic, all that oil, and the chili. We're going to let this go. I want you guys to taste it. Where it is, there's Savannah's golden
15: box. Golden spoon.
2: That you so have. There's no lemon yet.
15: It tastes lemony to me now.
2: Really? Oh, from the white wine. Right. Oh. And that's going to reduce in
14: color. Oh,
2: now.
14: My.
15: What
14: God,
15: do you think?
14: It's incredible!
2: I'm actually just going to come in.
15: Mm-hmm. What's this, lemon juice?
2: So it's 2 tablespoons of lemon. We're not going to do all of it because I want to do kind of to taste.
15: Mm-hmm.
2: So let's start there, okay. I think.
15: What do you think over there?
14: Done.
15: No, not done.
2: Still not
16: although,
2: done.
16: Well, actually, I'd like Pilar to test this. Because
2: happy to.
16: Noodles keep cooking.
2: Yeah. And we're going to finish it off in the sauce as well.
16: So this might actually be pretty almost
2: good.
16: There.
2: Mm-mm.
16: Still one more minute.
2: Yeah.
16: Yeah.
2: Almost there.
15: Should I turn it down
16: so
15: more?
16: Yeah,
2: let's turn
15: it's
2: that
15: really
2: down.
15: Really going crazy yeah. here.
16: And how's that here sounding now, Pilar?
15: Yeah. Now we got
2: that's
15: it
2: that's the sound I want. I like to pick herbs too for like yeah. salads, but oh. for something like this, I'm like, no, that's totally fine.
15: Okay.
2: So you want to get it again.
15: What did
2: like,
15: you do? Did you cut off the stems?
2: I put the stems underneath. So I cut oh. them, cut the stems.
14: Mm-hmm. See, mm-hmm. by the way, I'm oh. grabbing this
15: like
14: before
15: this?
14: I forget, everybody.
2: And then tuck
14: just
2: them
14: so
2: underneath,
15: oh.
2: basically.
15: Oh, she's saving her pasta water.
14: Oh,
15: I like your today's show theme.
14: Pasta water.
15: Okay, and then I put the stems under.
2: So, yeah. So yes. I know it's uncomfortable, but yeah. just like, you okay. can go slow. And you're going to do a rough
14: chop. Because it's ready.
15: Okay. Drew reports that the pasta's ready.
2: All right.
15: Okay.
2: And Savannah, you're going to start putting that pasta in.
14: Mm-hmm.
2: And it's totally Woo! Fine that it has the liquid because
15: yeah,
2: that's just going to make a nicer emulsified sauce.
14: Yeah. Okay.
2: Look how beautiful that sauce is.
15: Oh my gosh, this
2: is,
15: looks
2: right?
15: incredible.
2: And I think you do need a little bit more pasta water, Drew. Would
15: oh,
2: you pick? Just,
15: aren't you
2: just
15: glad
2: a
15: you
2: little.
15: Saved it,
2: a
15: Drew?
2: A little bit, a touch.
15: Give me a little splash.
2: That's okay. great.
15: Wow.
2: Yeah.
15: And is the shrimp just the very last thing I put on there?
2: Yes.
15: I like this big old skillet,
2: yeah.
15: too.
2: Mm-hmm.
15: It's fun. Makes me feel like a real chef.
2: Savannah, you're going to kill the heat.
15: Okay. Done.
2: And then you're going to garnish with your chopped parsley.
15: Right in the bowl, huh?
2: Right in there.
15: And I don't want to go crazy, right? Just a little like that?
2: Just a little for color, and then
15: okay.
2: you can give it a toss again.
14: It's, the shrimp
15: oh gosh,
14: is...
15: this looks so good.
14: Perfect.
15: Wow.
14: Like, it's ridiculous.
15: And
14: perfect.
15: How are we going to plate it?
2: We got a bowl for
15: okay.
2: you.
15: Now
14: okay.
15: Okay.
14: This
15: is going to be a little tricky.
14: Because
15: this thing weighs 6 billion pounds. Ow, watch out, watch out. Okay, look, I think we did pretty good.
14: Oh, yes. I think we did perfect. Look at it.
2: And then you
14: by
2: can
14: by the way,
2: roll.
14: I feel like you should Lion King that now. The ball.
15: Oh! Wow.
2: And then you can serve it with a little bit more fresh parsley, chili
15: okay.
2: flake, lemon.
14: Garnish.
15: Love it. Garnish it up.
2: Just a little bit.
15: We chopped those. Let's go.
2: Yeah.
15: Guys,
2: shall we?
15: Let's chow down.
2: Ah!
15: Let's do it.
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14: Oh, yeah.
15: How so beautiful does this look? I mean, this is our garden party. It's so pretty.
18: It is really. Shall we?
14: Yes.
15: Okay.
14: Please.
15: My first dooku. I've never had a dooku before.
18: Duka. The duka.
15: Exactly. It's so good.
14: Mmm. You really get those spices.
15: You do. It's delish.
14: In the back of the palate and through the nose. But... it's so cold and refreshing.
18: Also, right? And then you have the pickle that comes through that is just like a little floral.
15: Listen, I love that pickle rind.
14: Yeah.
15: I never knew I could feel that way about a watermelon rind.
18: I'm really excited that you're saying
15: that. Me too.
18: That
15: this is a whole new world for me.
18: Yay. Yeah.
14: So I want to show you, some people call it a nest. I'm really going to focus on the pasta. If I catch a little shrimp in there, I catch a little shrimp in there. So be it.
15: What are we doing? We're going to make a little round ball?
14: Well, you're supposed to make a pasta nest, but this is not working. And then my tongs also won't go all the way to the... God darn it. Here, you know what will really help? Let me try this again. Let me get it with a fork.
15: Okay.
14: Because that... like a fork.
18: I feel like this is gonna.
14: Yeah. There you go. Should work much nicer.
15: Do you want to nest
18: there
15: me?
18: You go.
14: I want to nest you.
15: Okay. Oh, that's so pretty.
14: And then you just kind of dip the ladle.
18: There you go.
15: Oh my gosh,
14: and
15: fancy
14: then you
15: pants.
14: Can unfork it.
18: And then a little bit of shrimp.
15: You're so classy. Here.
14: Thank there. You. Yeah.
15: Third All right, time. I need
18: third,
15: it. Charm.
18: Third time's a charm. I believe in you, Drew.
15: Okay.
14: Let's so. See.
15: Oh, no, you're nesting. Oh, there That's you your go. Best
18: there
15: nest yet.
18: There you
14: See?
18: Go.
14: See, third time's the charm.
18: Oh, and that then... is beautiful.
15: That's so pretty.
14: Oh, yeah.
15: I'm chowing down. I can't wait
18: yes,
15: anymore.
18: Yes, yes.
15: This is delicious.
18: Mm-hmm. You guys cooked that shrimp, like, perfectly.
14: The shrimp came out
18: real good.
14: Real right? money.
15: Yep. Perfect.
18: I agree.
14: Money shrimp.
15: Proud of us.
18: And that, like, little pop from the shrimp, too, that baking soda, like, really affects the texture, so it feels, like, super fresh.
15: It does. Ladies... I'm so proud of us. And we raise a glass.
14: To friendship.
15: To friendship.
14: To friendship.
18: Cheers.
19: Over the years, I have been lucky enough to step into the Today Show kitchen and watch the best chefs from around the world teach us some incredible recipes.
20: We had made that pesto, which was,
19: oh, exactly. Darn.
20: Like, you know, I almost got out of this one clean.
21: Turn it down.
19: Oh, my God. I had one job. None of which I've mastered because, well, I didn't know the first thing about how to cook. But those days are behind me for good, and I'm starting to find a little confidence in the kitchen. Now, culinary superstar Bobby Flay, sharing his love of seafood from coast to coast. Today, we're going to be making crab cakes with an orange chive tartar sauce, and then try a West Coast-inspired crispy fried fish taco with a mango black bean salsa. I love tacos. I have a lot to learn about seafood, and I cannot wait to give this a shot. So, let's get started.
15: Is Bobby Flay? Bobby Flay. It's really Bobby Flay?
22: It's really Bobby Flay.
15: I mean, we have a long history together.
22: Yes, we do. We've made lots of food on the Today Show together.
15: We have, and you've even been called in to try to teach me to cook a long time ago.
22: Yes, and we're back.
15: We're back. Guess what? It didn't stick, but now it is. I'm learning a few things.
22: So I've been brought in to teach you, you know, a couple of things. Seafood, but also frying seafood.
15: Okay, so what's our plan today?
22: So the plan today is, first we're going to shape the crab cakes. Make the tartar sauce. fry the crab cakes, make the mango black bean salsa, prepare the batter and fry the fish, plate and serve. We're going to start by cutting a shallot.
15: My instinct would be to cut off these edges.
22: Yes, exactly. Cut off the edges.
15: And then I know I've learned that you should, when you have a round thing, you need to give yourself a flat edge.
22: Yeah, so cut it in half. We're going to make cuts in two different directions. First, we're going to go like this.
15: Are we mincing?
22: We're going to make them very fine.
15: Okay.
22: Because this is actually going to be in the crab cake, and we're not going to take it out. So we want it to be
15: good little bite size.
22: Exactly right. The one thing I always tell people when they have a knife in their hand, don't daydream. Just think about exactly what you're doing at the very moment.
15: Why would I daydream when being with you is a dream?
22: Oh my goodness. Okay.
15: Ding.
22: Crab cake is over.
15: Okay, I know. So I did that, and now I may just chop.
22: Nope. Oh. And then you're gonna take your hand.
15: Oh, right.
22: Do you remember this?
15: This thing, right? Hold
22: yeah,
15: it together.
22: Exactly.
15: I hate this.
22: You
15: hit. I hit too hard, and I had to hold it like this because otherwise it splays
22: yes,
15: out.
22: That's okay. Exactly. And that's how you're gonna create a fine dice.
15: Yeah,
22: exactly.
15: Yeah, yeah. This is so unnatural.
22: It is?
15: Look
22: how beautiful. It's gorgeous.
15: Cute.
22: Now, so if you know, a couple of months ago, if somebody handed you a shallot, do you think you could get it diced like that?
15: No, definitely not.
22: Yeah, exactly. So we're going to put our shallots in here.
15: Okay. So neutral oil, like canola or something, or vegetable?
22: Canola oil, vegetable oil. You know what? I've been using a lot of avocado oil.
15: Whose big bit is this?
22: I think that's mine.
15: It's definitely yours, Bobby.
22: I'll take credit for it. Okay.
15: Okay.
22: There's two different ways to sauté. In this case, we're sautéing the shallots.
15: Yeah.
22: With color is sautéing, and sweating it is cooking it without color.
15: Okay.
22: So what we want to do is sweat this.
15: Okay.
22: So we're softening the shallots. Mm-hmm. We're bringing out all the natural flavors. You can smell how delicious
15: it
22: that
15: smells. So good. Because. Dumb question alert. How do I know it's soft if I can't touch it? It's too hot.
22: Well, you're feeling it with your.
15: Yeah.
22: You can also taste it.
15: Oh yeah, they're big on tasting.
22: They're big.
15: Really opens up the pores. Still tastes hard to me.
22: Okay, so then keep sautéing that.
15: Okay.
22: And it's starting to get a little color, so let's be careful.
15: Okay.
22: All right. I think that's fine.
15: Okay, cool. I'm turning it off.
22: Great. All right, so we're going to put this into our bowl.
15: Oh, we forgot to have a toast.
22: Oh, my goodness.
15: Bobby.
22: We're drinking already.
15: I know. That's how we do on this show.
22: Ginger beer margaritas.
15: Okay. Whoo. Got a little kick to it.
22: Yes,
15: I like it.
22: Does.
15: It.
22: Yes,
15: I
22: it
15: like
22: does.
15: It. All right, now that we're liquored up, what do
22: okay.
15: we do next?
22: How are you with zesting?
15: Well, I mean, I think, I don't know. You tell me.
22: Okay, just be careful. You don't want to, like, zest your fingers.
15: This is an ongoing thing. I don't know if I'm right or left.
22: Can I show you something?
15: Would you
22: okay,
15: please?
22: Yes, okay. So you can do this one of two ways. You can actually do it like this.
15: Oh, I've never seen that.
22: And what happens is the zester then captures the zest there, and you can go just go
15: oh,
22: like
15: I
22: that.
15: Like that.
22: You like that?
15: Yeah. Okay, let me try that.
22: Try that. Well, just be careful with it. They are sharp.
15: This is painful for you, isn't it?
22: No, it's not at all.
15: How much? Can I be done
22: That's
15: zesting?
22: Enough. That's okay. enough.
15: Well,
22: we need lemon,
15: lemon
22: too.
15: Okay.
22: Yeah. Can I be done zesting?
15: Oh
22: I've had enough of zesting.
15: Zesting. Death by zesting. Has the zester ever killed anyone? Okay.
22: I don't know. All right, that's enough lemon.
15: Okay, good.
22: I can't watch it anymore.
15: You know what I'm going to do? Avoid all recipes with zesting. There will be no zesting.
22: Who okay. needs zest?
15: No.
22: Okay. Now, we're going to take all this mayonnaise.
15: Okay.
22: And the mayonnaise obviously is going to give it some richness.
15: Mm-hmm.
22: Mayonnaise always tastes good. And yeah. also it's going to help bind the crab cake itself.
15: Okay.
22: We're going to take 1 tablespoon, which is that measure
15: yes.
22: of horseradish.
15: Okay.
22: Horseradish has a good zesty flavor to it.
15: It does. Makes your sinuses open up.
22: Exactly, it does. I love horseradish.
15: Me too. How much of that?
22: The 1 tablespoon of whole grain mustard.
15: Okay.
22: And the thing I like about whole grain mustard is obviously it's going to have that little mustard bite.
15: Yes.
22: And
15: you
22: know what I love about you? This is like the measuring is a guide, which honestly, I actually like that because we're not baking, so it doesn't have to be
15: well,
22: exact.
15: That's funny because that's one of the hardest things for me to get used to is that it doesn't have to be all perfect.
22: Especially when you're not baking.
15: Yeah.
22: Okay.
15: And half then, tablespoon of whatever this is. What is
22: it's
15: this?
22: Actually half tablespoon of Calabrian chilies. They're hot.
15: Mm.
22: Yes. Toss all this crab in here.
15: Ooh, okay. Exciting. Okay. Now, where did you get this at the store?
22: This is Maryland Jumbo Lump Crab Meat.
15: Mm-hmm.
22: It's already cooked and it's already clean.
15: Okay.
22: It's not cheap, but it's a great product.
15: Yeah.
22: We don't want to mix it yet
15: okay.
22: because we want the crab to stay, you know, in pretty big pieces.
15: Okay.
22: You know, you paid money for that texture. Yeah. We don't want to destroy it.
15: Okay. Right?
22: How are you with seasoning? I think one of the things that separates a home cook from a professional cook is how aggressive they season. And I'm talking about just salt and pepper.
15: Okay.
22: Okay. So this is kosher salt, which is what I always use. Mm-hmm. And when you pick up kosher salt in your fingers, you can feel it.
15: Yeah.
22: And when I season with kosher salt, I crush it in my fingers and then I just go like this.
15: Okay. Should I add more?
22: Add some more. Exactly.
15: Ooh,
22: and
15: more?
22: Then,
15: or no,
22: and then pepper.
15: Okay.
22: And like.
15: How's that?
22: More.
15: Oh.
22: Now we're going to take 2 tablespoons of Wonder Flour.
15: Now what is Wonder Flour?
22: So it's Wondra.
15: Oh,
22: it's not Wonder. Wonder.
15: I wonder what Wondra is.
22: There you go. Wonder Flour.
15: Jump it in?
22: Yes. So Wonder Flour is, kind of sprinkle it around. Wonder Flour is, it's already steamed and cooked. So it's going to dissolve a lot easier than, say, all-purpose flour, which is still raw.
15: Oh, okay.
22: Okay. And this is what's going to help bind our crab cakes. Now we're going to, you can start to fold it in. Mm-hmm. And I want you to fold as opposed to stirring.
15: Right. I remember folding from baking.
22: Exactly. See, this is starting to look really good. Mm-hmm. Now, one of the things about these crab cakes, Savannah, is that we walk a tightrope in terms of whether or not they're going to hold together. And what we're doing is we're giving up the idea of adding lots of breadcrumbs and lots of filler and keeping it about the crab. But at the same time, we want it to stay together.
15: So we're not using those crutches.
22: We're not using the crutches.
15: So
22: we want flavor. So this is where we're gonna get our hands dirty. How do you feel about that?
15: I feel good if I'm wearing these gloves.
22: Oh my goodness! But it's not very glamorous, but I'm gonna go with it.
15: Okay, no, I know. Okay, so I'm just making a little ball.
22: So yeah, so you make a ball like this,
15: a round ball. Okay,
22: to start,
15: it would be flat.
22: Almost like a meatball. But then what I do is I make it into almost like a burger.
15: Oh.
22: Okay.
15: How's that look? Should I make it a little flatter? Yours?
22: Like that. See if you can make it like that. Yeah.
15: Well, it's kind of like that. Okay, let's see if we can tell whose is whose. Okay, that's definitely the professional.
22: Yes, we can.
15: Yes. Yes, we most certainly can. When did you start cooking? How did you learn?
22: I started cooking when I was 17 years old.
15: Uh-huh.
22: I dropped out of high school.
15: Wow.
22: And I went to work in a restaurant because I needed a job. And I've been doing the same thing every day.
15: Oh, my gosh.
22: It's 10 years later.
15: Wow.
22: It's been a decade.
15: You look so young.
22: Thanks.
15: Do you guys cook or chill or what?
22: They're gonna chill.
15: Okay.
22: So and chilling them is actually one of the things that's gonna help hold them together.
15: Okay.
22: Okay.
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1: Okay.
2: All right, tartar sauce time.
1: Let's do it.
2: So chives are in the onion family. Mm-hmm. I love chives, and I like to cut them, like I like to cut the edge off.
1: What edge?
2: Like I like to cut the edge off like
1: yeah,
2: this.
1: Yeah, I don't like those, friends.
2: And then start here.
1: Okay.
2: So then you have a nice even edge.
1: Yeah. Oh yeah.
2: And then again, just kind of that rocking method.
1: Mm-hmm. That's what I want to work on. I'm trying to hide my fingers like you.
2: Very, very as fine as you can get them.
1: Okay. Ooh.
2: Mm-hmm. Yeah, you're doing a great job.
1: Okay.
2: Don't daydream.
1: I know.
2: That's really good.
1: Thank you.
2: And also incredibly consistent.
1: Oh, good. I'm so delighted.
2: I mean, look at that.
1: Okay.
2: That's really, really good.
1: I love it. And do we have enough?
2: Yeah. Okay. Between the two of us, I think we have plenty.
1: All right. Just throw it all in?
2: Yeah, toss it in there. So now we're going to stir everything together. So we're going to start with some orange zest. Okay. Now that you're a professional zester.
1: Exactly.
2: We have some capers that are chopped up.
1: Okay.
2: Good, nice, salty flavor.
1: It seems chunky for a sauce.
2: But it's a tartar sauce.
1: Okay.
2: And it has texture, which is great. So these are the cornichon or gherkins, as you like to call them.
1: Gherkins.
2: They're pickles. They're baby pickles.
1: I love a baby pickle. Chef cat.
2: Orange juice,
1: really?
2: Orange juice, yeah. Okay. And then salt and pepper, always.
1: Oh, okay. Sprinkle technique.
2: Crush.
1: Crush and sprinkle.
2: 2 tablespoons of that vinegar. Mm. Just do it by eye.
1: Okay.
2: Do it by eye. Do it by, you
1: do
2: can
1: you
2: do
1: promise?
2: It. I promise. I'm standing right here.
1: Okay.
2: Perfect.
1: That's one.
2: A little more.
1: That's two.
2: Good.
1: Really? God, I feel like a pro.
2: Killing the game. So you're just going to mix this all together until it's well incorporated. Mm-hmm. And then... You know, we'll let this sit for like a half an hour. We have a lot of flavors in there. We just want all the flavors to kind of meld together.
1: Looks good.
2: You have to taste this.
1: Okay. Oh, yeah.
2: Make sure you're happy with all the seasoning, et cetera.
1: Oh, that's good. Who is that thing?
2: Yes, exactly. That's the pickling. As you like to call them, the gherkins or the cornichon. We can leave it at room temperature.
1: Okay.
2: You just put a little in the serving bowl. Mm-hmm. So it looks nice and pretty.
1: Yeah.
2: And we can save the rest for later.
1: Okay.
2: If there's any leftover.
1: Well, great.
2: All right, perfect. Let's make some crab cakes.
1: Okay, should I go get them?
2: Please do. This is so fun. You're doing so much of the work. We're going to take some Wondra flour.
1: Wondra, okay? How much Wondra?
2: Make sure we have
1: it. I wonder how much Wondra.
2: Okay. Salt and pepper.
1: Okay.
2: And this. This is something that you should know in general. When you're doing a dredging station, like if you're making cutlets of chicken where it's like flour, egg, breadcrumbs, you season every layer.
1: Okay.
2: Otherwise, it's going to be bland.
1: Okay.
2: Exactly.
1: Interesting.
2: Yeah, stir it around. So it's just seasoned. Mm-hmm. And then, so basically what we're going to do is now this is, you have to be very gentle here, Svenna. We have the crab cakes. They're nice and chill. Mm-hmm. So we're just going to kind of go like this.
1: Great. Just top and bottom, or should I get the sides?
2: You can get the sides too.
1: Okay.
2: You're
1: going to drop it right in there?
2: We're going to drop it right in. Let me show you. So basically, a good way to do that is like this. Okay, and they're going to fry.
1: So
2: you
1: want to
2: do the same
1: thing.
2: So,
1: gentle.
2: Very gentle. Treat them with kid gloves, so to speak.
1: Mm-hmm. Okay, does that seem good?
2: Yep. Put it on there, and just very carefully. Don't drop it.
1: Don't be mad.
2: Beautiful. What we're trying to accomplish is creating a nice crust on the outside on all parts of the crab cake.
1: Okay.
2: And it's going to take about 3 minutes on each side.
1: Okay, I was going to say, I'm going to have to flip these over.
2: At some point.
1: Okay.
2: We're going to flip this in a few seconds.
1: Okay.
2: Now, again, you want to be careful here. And what I like to do is kind of like turn it away from me.
1: Oh.
2: So if it splatters, it goes that way as opposed to this way.
1: Okay.
2: And see, look, nice and crispy.
1: Looks nice. And it didn't fall apart.
2: No. Or, yeah.
1: If this falls apart, I'm going to die.
2: It's not going to fall apart.
1: Just be a good crab cake.
2: All right.
1: Hey!
2: I know, but you did it right at you.
1: Oh.
2: Just be careful.
1: Okay. Okay.
2: All right, so move this one over here.
1: Okay.
2: Okay.
1: Okay, now this guy.
2: So this guy, here's what you can do. You can just use this guy as the

0: Background.
1: Okay.
0: Right, exactly.
1: Right.
0: Use them to flip it over.
1: Okay. And then, I'm gonna, oh, come on now. Now they're friends. They don't want to get apart. Okay, now flip it this way.
0: Flip it.
1: This way.
0: Yeah.
1: But I find that to be harder.
0: Okay.
1: Oh, no, it's falling apart. I knew it was too good to be true. Oh, Bobby, we got a loose crab piece.
0: No, it's okay.
1: What do we do?
0: There's one little crab piece. Don't worry about it. You know what?
1: Whew.
0: Here's the thing. They'll know they're homemade.
1: Yes.
0: And that's really good. That's a really good thing.
1: That's true.
0: All right, so basically now we're going to start to take these out, and we're going to put them on a paper towel so that they just drain a little bit.
1: Draining, okay. Should I go for it?
0: Yeah, go for it.
1: Can't lose another one.
0: Gorgeous.
1: This is Bobby's, the good one.
0: The good one.
1: Put this on your plate.
0: Nice.
1: Can I use my finger?
0: Yeah.
1: And then this is the number two.
0: Yep. Yeah, hold on. Job.
1: Mm-hmm. This is the problem child. Okay, this guy wants to fall apart. Don't do it. Don't
0: it looks
1: apart.
0: Great.
1: It does.
0: It looks
1: great. It's going to taste good.
0: All right. A little salt and pepper on top while it's still warm.
1: I'm doing it. Is that too much?
0: That's fine. We have crab cakes, and then we're going to put them on here.
1: Okay.
0: Come on, bring them on over.
1: Oh, don't break.
0: Nice.
1: Gosh, these look really good.
0: Don't they?
1: Yeah.
0: Nice and crusty.
1: Oh, and hot. Look at that. Okay. I'm going to put this
0: gorgeous.
1: On the table.
0: Yes, put it on the table.
1: Are you so proud of us?
0: I am very proud of you.
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0: We're gonna fry some fish, but before we get into that, let's make our black bean mango salsa. Prioritizing what you do first, second, third, etc. in any meal is really important. But we know that we can make the black bean salsa, the black bean and mango salsa ahead of time. Let it sit, have it done, because the fish, when we cook it, then we want to eat. We're gonna start by dicing an onion. We need half of a red onion.
1: Okay. That's going to be good enough for government work. Here we go.
0: Exactly.
1: I'm not going to beat Bobby Flay today.
0: No, you're not. But these look really good. Well, let's do the mango next.
1: Okay. Mango is a very tricky fruit.
0: It's a very tricky fruit. First of all, when you pick a mango, you want it to be ripe. You want it to have some give as you kind of push your thumb into it. Making these stand up is really important. And then you're going to go up down both sides of the mango so that you get these two lobes. One like this. And then one like this.
1: No pit.
0: Yeah, the pit is in there.
1: Okay, and then you're trying to avoid the pit.
0: And then, of course, you can go around the sides to get these little pieces as well.
1: Yeah. You don't want to lose. I can't see where that pit
0: is. And then basically this is like the pit's in here, but I just eat this.
1: Oh, I like that.
0: So good. So ripe.
1: Mm-hmm.
0: we're gonna make like almost like diamonds in the mango. You don't want to cut all the way through, just to the skin. Mm-hmm. Then you're gonna turn it, and you're gonna go this way.
1: Oh, I'm making like a little. I actually cut an avocado sometimes like this.
0: Yes, exactly right. You can scoop the mango mm-hmm. right with a spoon.
1: Oh,
0: look at that.
1: Okay.
0: There's a handful of different ways to cut a mango. I think this is like, the prettiest way and the easiest way.
1: That's now, cool. Some of my pieces are kind of big.
0: Don't worry about it.
1: Okay.
0: We're making tacos. Everything's going to be fine.
1: Exactly.
0: I use canned black beans all the time. They're always cooked perfectly.
1: Good.
0: Strain them out. Throw them in there.
1: Good. Because I didn't want to make beans. Okay.
0: I didn't want to make beans. So you're not going to make beans.
1: Okay.
0: Okay. So we
1: pour the margarita. No, I'm just kidding. Okay.
0: Well, close.
1: Good. Yeah.
0: Close. The lime juice.
1: Lime juice.
0: Yes.
1: Okay.
0: Okay. Now a couple more things we're going to mm-hmm. put in here. Some honey.
1: Okay. How much?
0: I don't know. Open it up. Let's do this.
1: Oh boy.
0: Let's do this. Pour some in.
1: Pour some in. What does that even mean? That's good, right?
0: A little more.
1: Really?
0: Yeah.
1: Okay.
0: That's good.
1: Whatever you say, honey.
0: I forgot one more thing.
1: Oh.
0: We have to put the jalapeno in.
1: Oh, okay.
0: We have to dice that.
1: Okay.
0: Okay. Let's cut the stem off. Cut it in half lengthwise.
1: Okay.
0: You're gonna take the inside pith mm-hmm. and the seeds out. So now we just have the flesh of the pepper.
1: Mm-hmm.
0: And then you're gonna turn it upside down.
1: Yeah, flatten it.
0: Mm-hmm. Push it down, and then you're going to dice it. Put some olive oil in there.
1: How much? It says 1/4 cup.
0: What's fire that? Away.
1: Can I measure
0: Go.
1: It?
0: No. I want you in the bowl.
1: Okay, I'm in
0: I
1: the bowl.
0: I want you in the bowl.
1: I'm present.
0: Exactly.
1: Because that seems is that enough?
0: A little more, because you feel like you're doing it, okay?
1: Yeah.
0: That's good.
1: Okay.
0: And then you're going to season this with salt and pepper, because we season everything with salt and pepper.
1: Yes.
0: Look at you.
1: Look at I'm doing your technique. A little more?
0: A little something salty, and then that's good. Okay. And then some black pepper.
1: Okay. Stir.
0: Stir this up.
1: Okay. This is looking good.
0: All right.
1: Some of my big mango chunks are a little aggressive, but it's good.
0: It actually looks very good. I'm going to add some cilantro. How do you feel about cilantro?
1: I like the flavor. I've never chopped it or anything.
0: Okay. So let's do this.
1: Okay.
0: Make a little room on your board.
1: Mm-hmm.
0: You're going to take the flowers off the stems.
1: Okay. Like all these leaves, you mean?
0: The leaves, yeah. That's the part of cilantro that you want to eat. Okay, that's good.
1: Okay.
0: So then just kind of make it into a pile like mm-hmm. this. And you're going to coarsely chop it. So you put your hand on top of the knife and you just kind of rock back and forth. Right? And then you kind of go this back and forth
1: that's
0: this way.
1: This makes me feel like I'm on a cooking show.
0: And just and put it back into a pile.
1: Mm-hmm. Okay. Oh, it sounds good.
0: That's coarsely chopped herbs.
1: Okay.
0: As opposed to finely chopped.
1: Okay.
0: Nice and coarse. Throw them in there. Okay. Mm-hmm. So we're gonna stir this up.
1: Stir it.
0: You taste it and tell me what you think.
1: Okay. Mmm. I like it.
0: Do you think it needs anything?
1: A little onion-y. Oh,
0: I think it needs a little more salt.
1: Okay.
0: And this is the way you cook. If you're not chewing, mm-hmm. you're not cooking.
1: Mm-hmm.
0: It's also beautiful.
1: It is. It's gorgeous.
0: Gorgeous.
1: Okay. Next step.
0: Let's fry some fish.
1: Let's do it. You know what I like to do before I deep fry?
0: What?
1: Take a big deep swig.
0: Okay, let's do
1: Should
0: it.
1: Should we do it?
0: Yes, absolutely. It's the deep fry swig.
1: Okay. So instead of the deep beer batter.
0: I love that you drink first and then cheers.
1: Well, I didn't know we were cheersing.
0: You were prepping. Okay.
1: Okay.
0: So let's start with rice flour. Okay.
1: How much?
0: So we're going to do equal parts. So do 1 cup, 2 equal parts of water. And you're going to whisk. What we're trying to achieve here mm-hmm. is a very light batter so that it has some crispiness, but you can definitely see and taste the fish.
1: Okay,
0: that's the key.
1: Now you told me that fish that fried doesn't have to be bad for you. But isn't frying like just terrible?
0: Well, frying can be bad for you if like for instance the oil is not hot enough
1: mm-hmm.
0: and it seeps in throughout all the protein.
1: Oh.
0: But if it's just crisping the outside of it and repelling it, then mm-hmm. it's totally fine.
1: Okay, now how's that?
0: Okay, so that's fine. So now what we're gonna do is we're gonna take a little bit of this rice flour
1: mm-hmm.
0: and we're gonna use this as a dredge, kind of like you know, we don't even have to measure it.
1: Okay.
0: All right, we can just, and then we're gonna season every layer, as mm-hmm. we said. Remember?
1: Look at my heavy hands.
0: I know. Are you seasoning more now than ever before?
1: Yeah, especially with your eyes on me. I don't want to get in trouble. How's that?
0: It's good. Season
1: now,
0: the fish
1: I,
0: too.
1: Do I need to whisk? Oh my
0: season
1: gosh,
0: the fish.
1: Really?
0: Yes. We don't want bland foods, man.
1: No, I do not. But geez, that's a lot. I would just be afraid it'd be
0: good.
1: Like oversalted.
0: That's good.
1: No
0: nope,
1: pepper too.
0: Yep.
1: Okay.
0: That's a thick, dense piece of fish. We want to taste it.
1: But I didn't have to do both sides.
0: That's fine.
1: Side.
0: That's
1: okay.
0: totally fine. So okay. So we're gonna dredge this,
1: mm-hmm.
0: meaning we're gonna take the fish, make sure and hit it on all sides mm-hmm. on the flour. in the flour first.
1: Flour first and then? Or yes, I would have done this, then this.
0: No, because this is actually going to hold on to this.
1: Okay. All right. So should I use tongs or just do something?
0: Use your hand.
1: Okay. All right. So
0: roll
1: dredging.
0: It around. Yeah. Roll it around.
1: All sides kind of
0: yep.
1: deal? Okay.
0: And then pat it so that you get the excess off. Mm-hmm. That's enough.
1: Like that?
0: Yep.
1: And in here?
0: Yep. I want to be careful.
1: Okay.
0: Let's just do this.
1: Yeah, with me. Okay.
0: Okay. 365 degrees.
1: Okay, there's that thermometer.
0: Now you can
1: okay.
0: do the rest
1: okay,
0: of them.
1: Okay, let me do.
0: And this is going to be a very, very light batter. Mm-hmm. Nice and crispy.
1: I hope you don't like that shirt because I'm
0: okay.
1: getting flour all over it.
0: No problem.
1: Okay. Well, send me your bill.
0: I'm just going to keep drinking.
1: That's what I recommend.
0: I love coming to your kitchen. There's always alcohol in it.
1: I know. Savannah's Syrupy Kitchen.
0: You're doing great. I love the technique.
1: Okay.
0: And also, like, you're moving really well in the kitchen. All right, so we're going to let this cook for about 5 minutes
1: okay.
0: total. And then we have a wire rack there so that the oil drips through to the bottom.
1: Okay.
0: Just be very gentle and also be very careful. It's very hot oil.
1: You can't even see anything. I don't even know if I'm getting one. Okay, wait.
0: Yeah, see?
1: Okay.
0: See, it's like a stealth-like batter. Just
1: yes.
0: touch that.
1: Okay.
0: Nice and crispy. Your hair.
1: Did I get enough on there?
0: You did great. Let's get the fish out of the pot.
1: Okay. It's been 5 minutes. Is this
0: beautiful.
1: Right to you?
0: Yep. Put it on the tray. Looks great. Look at that. That's gorgeous.
1: It does. I didn't stick the landing.
0: So great.
1: Okay. It
0: so
1: looks
0: light
1: nice.
0: And crispy.
1: It really does.
0: Here are your two favorite friends.
1: Oh, geez. Here we go.
0: A
1: we
0: little salt and pepper.
1: Okay.
0: Just on top while still hot and the oil still warm.
1: Oh, my gosh. I really overdid that one. Well, that's a salt.
0: It's okay. And also, when you season, you want to season from up here.
1: Why?
0: Because otherwise you're going to have clumps of salt.
1: Well, that's what I did.
0: Too
1: get.
0: Close.
1: You're
0: exactly.
1: Right. Well, that's what happened.
0: Beautiful.
1: Ooh. This looks nice. Can we
0: Done.
1: Eat?
0: Yes, let's eat.
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1: Fantastic.
0: But it's not just your TV. I actually learned something today.
2: I know.
0: How are you going to create your fish taco?
1: Okay, so we have some tortillas here.
0: Yeah.
1: Nice and warm.
0: Oh, that looks like a nice tortilla.
1: I'm going to teach you a secret. Don't take the one on the top. Take the one in the middle because it's more pliable.
0: Oh, how interesting.
1: You see it?
0: Yeah. Okay.
1: I take a little avocado relish. Mm-hmm. And then you can take a piece of fish. Mm-hmm. Fish on top.
0: Mm-hmm. Oh, my gosh.
1: A little mango salsa.
0: Mm-hmm. Thank you. Oh, my gosh. This looks so good.
1: Right?
0: Yeah.
1: And then what I like to do is just kind of squeeze a lime on top.
0: Oh, yeah.
1: You can take a little cilantro, mm-hmm. maybe just a sprig, and put it on top. You can just pick up your tortilla, and you have a fish taco.
0: Oh, my gosh. This is a big bite. Turn the camera away. It's not pretty.
1: Taste the fish. You know, it's like...
0: Okay. Oh, my God. It's so good. Don't look at me. It's so good.
1: It's light and crispy. You did a great job cooking the fish. And this is obviously great for, you know, to make a taco. But also, like, you can also do, like, serve it as, you know, fish and chips.
0: Oh, my kids would love that with just ketchup. Yeah.
1: Just remember this. Flavor is very important, but contrast of texture is just as important in eating and cooking.
0: All right, I got to try this crab cake now. Mm. That is so good.
1: Tastes like crab.
0: It tastes like crab.
1: And that's the cake.
0: I would say that's the best crab cake I ever had.
1: Best crab cake you ever made.
0: Yeah, that's true. Only crab cake I ever made. But yum, that is delish. And I love this chunky tartar sauce. This is delicious. I am so proud of myself. I'm proud of you.
1: I'm proud of you.
0: Thank
1: Cheers.
0: Thank you. You've been on a long journey with me, Bobby.
1: Savannah, invite me back anytime. I'm here to teach.
0: Over the years, I have been lucky enough to step into the Today Show kitchen and watch the best chefs from around the world teach us some incredible recipes. We had made that pesto, which was, oh, exactly. Darn. Again, I almost got out of this one clean.
3: Turn it down.
0: Oh, my God. I had one job, none of which I've mastered because, well, I actually don't know the first thing about how to cook. But I'm putting those days behind me for good. And I'm starting to find a little confidence in the kitchen. Today, Chef Jet Tila is going to bring the heat and teach me a few tricks for an easy at-home barbecue. We'll be making pulled pork sandwiches with an Asian apple slaw, plus a side of hearty cornbread. I am feeling ready to tackle this one, so let's get started. I'm so happy you're here.
4: It's great to be here.
0: I'm glad that you want to learn to teach me foundational stuff because I don't know anything. Have you heard?
4: I don't buy that, Savannah. Oh. I've been watching you cook and you've come a long way.
0: So what do we do? What's our plan?
4: Right. Our plan for today is season the pork, sear the meat before braising, cut the vegetables and mix the dressing for the slaw, make and bake the cornbread, shred the pork, assemble the sandwiches, plate and serve. Our barbecue brothers are going to get mad at us for calling this barbecue. We are creating a version of barbecue in the house by braising. Barbecue technically is smoking something for a very long time until it breaks down.
0: Okay. No smoking. Braising is, like, what does that mean, really?
4: Very simply stated, we're going to take a tough cut of meat and we're going to cook it slowly with a little bit of liquid so all of the toughness breaks down.
0: We're going to cook the crap out of it.
4: We're going to cook the crap out of it and make it delicious. First thing we're going to do is we're going to mince an onion.
0: Ooh.
4: Yeah, so mince.
0: I don't know if I've minced before.
4: Have you diced?
0: Oh, yes.
4: It just means smaller dice.
0: Okay.
4: That's all it means.
0: This is one thing I learned.
4: Show me.
0: When you have a round thing, you got to make a flat
4: I'm going to show you another way. So can you cut down?
0: Yeah.
4: But not all the way through.
0: Okay, yes.
4: Just leave it connected.
0: I gotcha. Like this. Okay.
4: You're totally killing it.
0: My, what a sharp knife this is.
4: Isn't that sharp, though?
0: For real. It does make it easier, assuming you don't cut yourself.
4: Now, we're going to come inwards now. You see, we're going to follow the lines.
0: Okay.
4: Lead with the tip down, and then rock. You know that rocking motion?
0: Oh, yeah.
4: See?
0: Okay.
4: See how that feels?
0: Yeah, I do.
4: You're a great cook. It's just all about believing you're a great cook. You're killing it.
0: You are a sweet talker.
4: Nope, it's the truth. Look what you're doing.
0: You're going to make me cry, or maybe it's just the onion.
4: Yeah, okay. It's definitely the onion. Definitely the onion.
0: Are these mincy enough?
4: Those are beautifully mincy. And we're going to teach you to do a dry rub. So dry rub is basically a a seasoning mix that goes on a piece of beef for barbecue. We're going to apply it to the braise.
0: Okay.
4: So
0: brown sugar.
4: Brown sugar. How about?
0: Oh, you're one of those put a piece of bread in brown sugar. How much?
4: We're going to go 3, 2, 1. So 3 tablespoons. Okay. So salt, 2.
0: Okay.
4: And again, that you can.
0: That's a lot of salt. And this is coarse salt, I see.
2: I mean, I know it seems like a lot of salt, but it is for 4 pounds of pork butt.
4: I like paprika. Mm-hmm. That was coriander.
0: Okay.
4: That was ground coriander. This is
0: like garlic powder. Yeah. Yep.
4: One pepper.
0: Yeah, one pepper, yeah.
4: You can either whisk it or stir it or whatever you want.
0: Look at that.
4: You just made a driver, so you got to taste everything.
0: Even the rye.
4: Go easy. You can go easy if you want.
0: Oh, but it's delicious.
4: What do you think?
0: I like
4: nice?
0: It.
4: Nice? Sweet. A little bit of savoriness.
0: Nice.
4: Then we're going to do pork butt.
0: I like to say pork behind. You know, my mother watches this show.
4: That's right. That's right.
0: There, okay.
4: You grab it, open it. We'll talk about the actual muscle.
0: Pork booty.
4: Pork booty. All right.
0: Pork rear end. There are so many words for that part of
4: isn't
0: the anatomy.
4: Isn't there? Derriere.
0: Pork tushy.
4: The irony is it doesn't even come from that part of the pork.
0: It doesn't?
4: No.
0: Well, why do we call it pork tushy?
4: So if you look at the shoulder here, right, of the four, the fore end, the fore end shoulder.
0: Two hoofs
4: right here. So this is, there's two pork shoulders, mm-hmm. right? The lower part is called the picnic, which is more the upper arm.
0: Okay.
4: Right? And this is actually up here. It's the most versatile, in my opinion, cut of the pork because it's got the perfect fat ratio. Mm-hmm. It's got perfect connective tissue. It's great for this.
0: Okay.
4: And what we're going to do is cut it into 6 equal pieces.
0: Okay. So I'm going to take my butt right here.
4: Take that butt.
0: Oh, wait. We haven't had a sip. We always drink on starting from scratch.
4: Cheers to you. We're drinking a... French 75. This is my wife's play on it.
0: Nice.
4: It's a hibiscus flower. So gin, honey, hibiscus, and champagne.
0: That
4: cheers
0: is
4: to you.
0: Delicious. Cheers. And to Mrs. Tila.
4: To all family.
0: Yes.
4: Yeah, those will get you in trouble.
0: Woo!
4: Super easy to drink.
0: All right, we're liquored up. Let's get the knives and the pork out. So I'm just going to cut 6 equal pieces.
4: Yeah, you can do it that way. You can do it this way.
0: Well, what would you do?
4: So in my mind, I'm always thinking a tile becomes a slice. A slice becomes a dice. That's like my overarching guidelines. So it's a tile right now, right?
0: Okay.
4: And the tile becomes a slice, which is all 2 long pieces, and then the slice becomes a dice.
0: And look at you. You got 6 pieces right there.
4: Even knife cuts are critical for even cooking.
0: Tile becomes a slice.
4: Yep.
0: Which then becomes a dice.
4: And then the slice becomes a dice.
0: And do it thrice.
4: There you go.
0: 1, 2, 3.
4: See? Look at that.
0: Okay.
4: And that way, you kind of, it's a regiment to tell yourself how to cut things. That's gorgeous.
0: Is this good?
4: Yeah, that's
0: perfect. These guys aren't too big?
4: Okay. Nope, not at all.
0: I'm following your lines, but okay. This is fun.
4: So now the spice rub. I like to kind of season in this tray.
0: Show me your technique.
4: I'll do one. So I'm like, I'm not being shy. Like, no. You can use all this. There's
0: sides.
4: One way. Here's another way to do it.
0: Let's go to town. Can I ask a dumb question?
4: There's no such thing, Savannah.
0: Sorry, another dumb question. Dumb question alert.
4: There
0: dumb question alert. Well, like, could you ever, it's so tasty. Could I put it on a vegetable?
4: 1000%.
0: Okay. Now, would you like sprinkle the rest? You wouldn't
4: go,
0: want to.
4: Go.
0: Yeah, like
4: go.
0: Just sprinkle. Get
4: See?
0: In there.
4: Okay. It's about feeling your way through it. And if you didn't taste that rub, you'd be a little nervous to apply some.
0: Right. Here. Okay.
4: We can wash hands. Since we touched raw pork, I will clear and wash hands.
0: Raw pork, rub.
4: We're doing great. And I'm going to crank up your Dutch oven and get that going. Let's talk about braising really quick. First thing we're going to do. All right. Don't leave me hanging, girl. Here.
0: Cheers.
4: Sorry. Together.
0: I just want to celebrate every step.
4: Perfect.
0: Okay.
4: First step is always going to be browning your protein.
0: Okay.
4: Right?
0: Hot pan. This is not a cast iron. This is a Dutch oven.
4: It is. So put those two together. It is a cast iron Dutch oven.
0: Oh, okay.
4: How's
0: great.
4: That sound?
0: Lovely.
4: Yeah. Enough oil. You can measure if you want. But for me today, we're going to cook by feel.
0: Okay. I like that. Now, it's hot. Do I wait for the oil to get hot and start bubbly or anything?
4: You know, you can always wait for a little bit of white smoke.
0: Yeah.
4: You can actually do a test. So why don't you take a piece and kind of touch it?
0: Mm-hmm.
4: And if you hear the shh, we're in good shape.
0: It's not a very wide tongue.
4: Right?
0: Okay.
4: Here, a little. You hear the shh. I hear it. I totally
0: hear it.
4: Now,
0: is this a don't crowd the pan situation?
4: This is cold. This is hot. It's always don't crowd a pan situation when you're browning something. Let's talk about some basics while we're waiting for the brown. Number one, we don't mess with it. Another thing we're building, a concept of fond. Have any of your chefs talked about F-O-N-D, fond?
0: No, fun. But not fond.
4: Fond is fun.
0: Fond.
4: It's a fabulous.
0: What is it?
4: If you lift that piece up and we look into the pan, you see the bits that are sticking?
0: Yes.
3: Those are going to become beautiful crispy bits that later we're going to pull up and incorporate into the sauce.
0: Okay.
4: Think about fondant as foundation of flavor.
0: Girls just want to have fun.
3: That's exactly right.
0: Now, is this one of those deals That's where you gorgeous. Sear on all sides?
4: You want
0: then I'm going to have to prop it
4: coverage.
0: Up.
4: Yep. Okay. Look at that.
0: Look at that guy.
4: That is
0: now
4: that's
0: we're talking.
4: Exactly what we want.
0: Let's get the next
4: Let's
0: contestants up.
4: Absolutely.
0: Can I put it right back on
4: I
0: here?
4: I totally think you can. I think that's going to be somewhat controversial out in the world.
0: Okay.
4: But remember, team, at 165 degrees, everything is sanitized.
0: And just relax, everybody. It's Chef Ted Tila.
4: I think
0: he knows what he's doing, okay? So don't get all worked up about it.
4: Trust us.
0: Don't trust me.
4: No, trust Savannah.
0: Okay, these look good.
4: Let's start building flavor. So how about a little bit of that onion first? Now you can start scraping that fondant.
0: Scraping up the bits is releasing of the fondant.
4: There you go. It sounds sexier, doesn't it?
0: Release the hounds.
4: Release the hounds.
0: Okay.
4: We're going to make the braising liquid now.
0: Okay.
4: And now we're going to do red wine.
0: Okay.
4: Okay. And you could be any alcohol, but red wine is going to go with this kind of darker, richer braise.
0: Okay.
4: So whenever you're doing alcohol, just a really good tip, because this might be hot and it might flare. There's a small chance. So take a half step back. I like to just put the lip of the bottle here and just pour away.
0: I don't know what it
4: enough
0: is.
4: Enough to kind of coat the bottom.
0: Like,
4: see how we're almost
0: is
4: to the
0: that
4: bottom?
0: Good?
4: Now we've coated the bottom. That's it.
0: Good.
4: Okay. See how easy that
0: I
4: is?
0: I do. Okay.
4: Yeah. And now you can scrape, use that. Now you've deglazed. You're officially deglazing.
0: Deglazing all the day long.
4: Once you feel this pan smooth,
0: you've
4: done a great job releasing the fondant. You're done, okay?
0: Okay.
4: Now we're going to build liquid more.
0: Okay.
4: All right, and...
0: this is fun.
4: Isn't it fun?
0: Yeah.
4: Cola is excellent for braising. We'll stand on that.
0: So is that next? Cola?
4: Yeah, that's next. Yeah. Crack that can.
0: Okay.
4: And give us about a half cup or a cup. The carbonation, the caramel, the sugar, the phosphates.
0: I mean, that's so interesting.
4: Isn't that fun?
0: Think that's enough?
4: Beautiful right there.
0: How fun.
4: Right? And now...
0: Did you just make that up?
4: No. I use cola to braise carnitas, to braise short ribs.
0: Wow.
4: Yeah. I mean, you think about the flavor of the cola.
0: Yeah.
4: Now, all right. Now we're going to add the pork back in, and we're going to add more liquid.
0: Okay.
4: But we need a visual cue. We need to know how much.
0: So now, am I going to put all these guys
4: now,
0: in
4: Now, all
0: here?
4: Of it goes in now.
0: It does,
4: because we're not worrying about crowding the pan. Mm-hmm. See the rate of boil?
0: Yes.
4: I want to simmer.
0: There's hardly any room for this big old piece of butt.
4: That's perfect.
0: Okay.
4: Our fundamentals of braising, liquid can never be higher than halfway up the protein.
0: Okay.
4: Okay, so that knowing that, we need barbecue sauce.
0: Am I tasting the barbecue sauce?
4: I think, remember, Jeff Tila says taste every
0: taste
4: layer.
0: Taste everything. Okay.
4: Yeah, taste everything. So knowing, I'll get rid of
0: I like that. And am I going to stir it around so it's everywhere?
4: Yeah, perfect right there. Do you think we're halfway up the biggest pieces of protein yet?
0: I don't know. I don't want to get the wrong answer, but I'm going to say yes.
4: I say we're almost there.
0: Okay.
4: Because, now we're going to account for 3 hours of braising and some reduction.
0: Mm-hmm.
4: So maybe a touch of chicken stock.
0: Okay.
4: A touch of chicken
0: stock. So I don't need too much.
4: No.
0: The chicken stock just sort of to get us to the level we want.
4: That's exactly right, Tina. That's exactly right. We're done.
0: Okay. But don't I need to stir it up or
4: just
0: anything?
4: Just a little bit. Because you know what's going to happen? At 325 degrees, it's going to simmer in the pot. So it's
0: This looks amazing. I'd eat it right now.
4: I'm
0: to the oven
4: take
0: it goes.
4: 325. I want to make sure that the braiser is in the middle of the oven. So set your rack.
0: Oh.
4: So when it's in, it's right in the middle.
0: Okay.
4: And then see you later.
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0: We got 3 hours to kill. What should we do?
2: I think we need to make the Asian apple slaw.
0: Okay.
2: Which are basically, in a cook's mind, just how to make coleslaw.
0: Okay.
2: But we're going to start with about a cup of mayonnaise.
0: Okay.
2: All right. What does slaw taste like to you?
0: Flavor, yeah.
2: Hot, little, sour, salty, sweet, or
0: acidity,
2: savory?
0: Acidity. Yes, yeah.
2: Why don't we start with sweet?
0: Okay.
2: And again, we're going to be using...
0: a little honey. How much?
2: I'm going to go 2 tablespoons here. Do you know your conversions yet? How many teas into a table?
0: Of course I don't.
2: No big deal. We're just going to learn one today. Okay. I think 3 teas to the table.
0: Oh, you know what? I never knew that, and I've always wanted to know that.
2: There you go. So, we've got soy sauce and sesame oil.
0: Okay, that's
2: one,
0: a tablespoon?
2: One each.
0: Okay.
2: One each. And I'm using soy sauce here because it creates salt, creates a little bit of umami, the savoriness. If you don't want a soy sauce, go salt. Okay. Now, sesame oil, same thing, 1 tablespoon. 1 cup of rice vinegar now.
0: Oh, cool.
2: We're going to work that in slowly.
0: I'm going to get the lumps out.
2: That's dressing.
0: That's nice. Should we taste it?
2: But it's so important.
0: Ooh, I love that.
2: Is that nice?
0: Toasty, yummy. Oh my gosh, I love that.
2: Okay. Mm-hmm. If you wanted more sweet, you know where to go. If you want more salt, you know where to go.
0: Yes.
2: Again, intuitive cooking. Chop, chop time. I'm going to start with the cabbage.
0: Okay, this is the intimidating cabbage. We've had some issues with cabbage before.
2: Talk to me.
8: Ooh, okay, great. Hold on. Put it down.
0: Yeah, tame the beast.
2: Tame the beast, then it rolls around on us less.
0: Okay, woo!
2: If I were to think about everything as tile sliced dice,
0: yes.
2: I would think this is the tile.
0: Okay.
2: And then what if this was the slice?
0: Okay, I'm not sure I understand that.
2: So
0: but,
2: I'm just saying like half the half.
0: Okay.
2: Yeah. Okay. Great.
0: Okay.
2: This is the spine of the knife,
0: mm-hmm.
2: right? You're bunched up against the board. If you took a half step back, mm-hmm. you give yourself more room to breathe.
0: Mm-hmm.
2: And if you made sure that spine was flat, mm-hmm. think about perpendicular, mm-hmm. you're mm-hmm. always going to have straight cuts.
0: Okay. Oh, you're just sort of using a visual guide.
2: Yeah, that's it. It's like a landmarker.
0: Okay. Julianne apple.
2: Julianne apple. We're looking for about that eighth to quarter of an inch pieces.
0: Is this it? I'm doing these round slices?
2: Yeah.
0: Okay.
2: Because we're going to end up with a matchstick.
0: Oh,
2: so we'll
0: okay.
2: take that round slice. Which
0: and
2: is
0: then
2: our,
0: make little matchsticks.
2: That's
0: oh,
2: it.
0: Oh, I see. Okay.
2: I lay them on top of each other. The stack height is totally up to your comfort level.
0: Okay.
2: And then what I do is lay them up and then same thing. We're uh-huh. done with apple.
0: Okay, good.
2: Well, now we're going to go to carrot. I flatten round things. Boom, like that.
0: Mm-hmm.
2: And then I lay them on their flat side.
0: Mm-hmm.
2: Now that keeps us from getting cut.
0: Okay.
2: And a carrot's going to give you a lot of resistance.
0: Tile sliced dice.
2: Tile sliced dice.
0: That means first mark it out, then
2: yep.
0: slice it, then chop it up a little.
2: That's it. Because...
0: Okay, now I see what you mean. So now we can toss it, right?
2: Yep.
0: Mm-hmm.
2: Exactly.
0: Okay. Would have been good if we had a bigger bowl, though, right?
2: So I would do just a good pinch of salt.
0: You mean then... salt and then turn. Salt
2: yeah,
0: and turn.
2: Exactly.
0: Oh,
2: just a good thing of salt right now. Done. And then we'll turn
0: it. But that's not going to make it all too salty. Like,
2: nope.
0: If I do
2: that's
0: more.
2: Perfect right there. Yeah, because that's why we tasted the dressing first.
0: Yes.
2: So we know kind of how much salt we need.
0: Mm-hmm.
2: That looks awesome, Savannah.
0: Okay, this really does look good.
2: I think we can sesame now.
0: Just like
2: sprinkle. And then do another toss.
0: Okay, good?
2: Yeah, looks beautiful.
0: Yes.
2: So we're going to let it chill a little bit.
0: Chill.
2: Yes, chill. Chill. See you later.
0: Bye-bye.
2: Bye, bro.
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0: pulled pork's braising.
1: Yep.
0: Oh, we're almost there. The slaw is relaxing. And then we're going to get to cornbread. I like to break it into different components. So we're going to do dry, wet, cream butter.
1: We got the flour.
0: Yeah, so why don't you throw a cup of cornmeal.
1: Yeah.
0: Here you do want to measure.
1: Yes.
0: Right?
1: And that's one thing I do know from baking. Yeah. You kind of have to be on it.
0: Okay. There you go.
1: 4.5 teaspoons baking powder.
0: You got it. And okay. I usually consider salt a dry.
1: Yeah, I would.
0: But here's a good tip. Like, usually when you're creaming butter, sugar's not a dry.
1: Like your cookie recipe. Sugar right? goes with the liquids.
0: There it is.
1: Okay. 1 teaspoon kosher salt. Okay, these are dry. Whisk them.
0: Let's whisk them together.
1: Okay.
0: Now, you're going to do the wets now in that large measuring bowl.
1: Okay, so.
0: You're going to start with eggs.
1: One thing I learned is you don't do it on the edge.
0: Yes.
1: So that's one thing.
0: Look at you, man. Mm-hmm. You got this.
1: Now, I did learn on one show how to do the one-hand crack.
0: Save the last one, please, for one hand.
1: But it's a real messy situation. It's not real. Second hand got in there late. Okay, so work in progress.
0: So let's whisk up those eggs until totally together where you can't tell if it's white or if it's yolk. Lovely, lovely. And then I'm going to fly in your milk.
1: Okay.
0: There it is. 1 2/3 cup.
1: Mm-hmm. Pour it right in.
0: Pour it right in. Whisk that together.
1: Okay.
0: And you've basically separated your dries. Mm-hmm. You've got your wets. And I'm going to bring in the mixer to cream butter. Have you creamed butter?
1: I have not.
0: Okay, this is important. This is a really good concept to learn.
1: Okay, so is this done enough?
0: That's lovely. Okay. We'll put it to the side.
1: Oh, I love the mixer.
0: Okay, creaming butter.
1: Yes.
0: First, do we need to get acclimated with mixer?
1: I actually know this mixer.
0: Okay, good.
1: I have this mixer. Okay.
0: We're going to go to the paddle.
1: It says 12 tablespoons of butter. That's 1.5 sticks.
0: Yep, so save us half a stick for greasing the dish.
1: Mm-hmm. And I say this is room temp butter.
0: Yeah, which is really important, team, that you can't cream butter that's at room temp.
1: Then we need a cup of sugar.
0: Yep, a cup of sugar. Low first.
1: Low.
0: What we're doing here is using the sugar, because it's coarse, to whip air into the butter.
1: Okay.
0: That's all we're doing. This is going to give you a really light, fluffy
1: cornbread. Fluffy. Okay.
0: That's period. So now you go higher.
1: Okay.
0: Now, what we're looking for is color.
1: Oh.
0: It's a pale yellow. It's going to start to become one fluffy, beautiful mass. Mm-hmm. It's going to get even more pale.
1: Now, I can get obsessive about pushing stuff down on the side.
0: Thank you for mentioning it, because it's so important. So let's turn it off every so often, scrape down.
1: Scrape down. Okay, good. So it's good to be a freak about this?
0: It's totally, when it comes to baking, when it comes to cooking, absolutely.
1: I do.
0: All right.
1: Now I'm going in.
0: We're whipping again.
1: I'm going to go straight up to fast, right?
0: Yep. That's it. You're doing it. We could take this time and grease our baking dish.
1: Okay, now I'm like, maybe I should just do this.
0: Done. See, what we're going to do now is work the batter together by alternating dries and wet.
1: Well, okay, so do a little dry, a little wet.
0: Yeah, maybe a third at a time.
1: Okay, here we go. And now we're going to do this a little.
0: Slow, nice and really slow. Mm-hmm. Yeah.
1: Because I don't want to beat it all in my face.
0: That would be fun, though.
1: Now add a little.
0: Add about a third. See how it just comes together? Now stop. We'll go alternate back to... Yeah, the whole idea here is good incorporation without over-mixing.
1: Okay.
0: Flour, when over-mixed, will create gluten. Gluten will give you a very tight crumb, and we don't want a tight crumb.
1: Want a tight crumb.
0: Boo! Boo tight crumbs.
1: Pour a little this much.
0: Yep, and you can go a little more now. So.
1: Like that?
0: Yep.
2: Okay. Perfect.
1: Okay. Should I be spatulating?
0: I think this is a good time to maybe stop and give it a scrape down.
1: Yeah, I think so. I have a scraping here. It's not as bad, though, because it's liquidy.
0: You're doing it.
1: Okay.
0: And I think we're at the point now that we're a third. You can just dump
1: it all in.
0: Okay. Yeah, for sure. So we're at that point where the batter can handle kind of the rest of the ingredients.
1: Okay.
0: No problem.
1: How do you know that?
0: I'm looking at the mass it's become, and it's stable. Mm-hmm. That's what I'm looking for. There you go. So
1: how'd you get into cooking anyway?
0: My family immigrated in the 60s. We had restaurants in China. So my grandparents had restaurants. Parents had restaurants. There was really nowhere else for me to go.
1: It's in your genes.
0: Yeah, it's called not being good in school.
1: No. Did you grow up cooking?
0: Yeah, so I worked in our grocery stores as a butcher, as a produce guy.
1: Oh, my gosh. That's how you know so much.
0: So I did it all. Get in there and let's get all... All kind of the...
1: Just make sure I really got it mixed in.
0: Really kind of use that blade and almost fold. There you go.
1: And now I'm just going to pour it in. Do you have any pouring techniques?
0: You know, not really. I don't. I just try to... kind of cover and then tap. Okay. And if you're one of those people like chunky cornbread, like jalapenos or corn, this is kind of right before we go into the pan. You can incorporate all your...
1: Besides
0: what would you put in?
1: Bacon?
0: Yum. Oven wise.
1: Yes.
0: 400 degrees.
1: Okay.
0: 20 to 30 minutes.
1: Okay.
0: After about 20 minutes, I would check with the little cake checker.
1: Yeah.
0: And we've done it. Shall I bake?
1: Let's do it.
0: Well, let's do it. Savannah, we've done so much.
1: Oh my gosh.
0: The slaw is ready to go. We got the cornbread. I think it's time to pull out like the brioche buns and start to build lunch.
1: Okay.
0: I'm going to go check on the pork.
1: Okay.
0: I'll bring it over. And then here we go.
1: Woo! Wow.
0: That looks awesome.
1: It looks incredible.
0: Oh man.
1: Okay.
0: Okay. So now we're going to shred.
1: Right? Shred, okay.
0: Yeah, do you allow? Yeah,
1: and I'm
0: cool.
1: Putting on my plate.
0: Just put it right on your sheet pan there.
1: All of them are, you take three, I'll take three.
0: Whatever you want to do. Whatever you want to do.
1: Oh, geez, it's falling apart.
0: Yeah, isn't that, well, first.
1: Is that a good thing?
0: Let's just enjoy how I mean, soft and tender
1: it is.
0: That is.
1: Oh my gosh, it's like melting your mouth.
0: Man, this is what braising does. It takes a tough piece of meat and turns it into something that feels and tastes really expensive.
1: Okay.
0: Okay, lots of options here. The double fork thing.
1: Show me.
0: It's literally just shredding. Okay. And it's personal preference. I like kind of a chunkier pulled pork. Mm-hmm. Allie likes kind of a very fine pulled pork.
1: Okay.
0: So that's house rules, what I call house rules. So what is Savannah's house rules?
1: The house rules are what Allie says.
0: Yeah, yeah, there you
1: Whatever
0: go.
1: Whatever your wife says, I agree with. I just want to eat it right now.
0: Just oh, really, Savannah?
1: Put a bib
0: because
1: on.
0: I have your box of spoons.
1: Oh. Oh, yeah. Okay, love it. All right, I get to taste it. Yay.
0: You have to taste every layer because it's gonna morph a little bit.
1: Okay.
0: Mm. Yes, yes.
1: Really good.
0: Mm-hmm. Mm, mm-hmm, mm-hmm, mm-hmm. All right.
1: I like it.
0: So once it's shredded, mm-hmm. Do you mind putting that barbecue sauce into all this delicious kind of pan sauce that
1: this
0: we
1: made? Whole thing?
0: The whole thing goes in. Mm-hmm.
1: I'm just stirring it up, right?
0: You're stirring it up. And then we're going to marry the pork back into the sauce so it gets almost like another basting.
1: I can't believe I made this.
0: What are you talking about?
1: It looks so good.
0: You killed.
1: Okay.
0: Savannah, pulled pork is ready. I'm going to go get the cornbread. All right, here we go.
1: I'm going to drink. Ooh, that looks good.
0: Save me some. Ooh, look at that. Gorgeous.
1: That is pretty.
0: I'm going to put it on your trivet.
1: Okay.
0: Is that okay?
1: Yeah, of course.
0: You can let this cool in the pan. You can eat it warm. You can flip it out and let it cool and get crispy edges, whatever you want to do. But for today, I think we're just going to serve it as a side. So do you want to carefully take that butter knife and then cut it into squares?
1: Yeah, should I?
0: Yeah.
1: Tile slice dice.
0: You go, girl. Yeah, and if you don't mind placing it in this tin. And we've made honey butter. Which is basically room temperature butter.
1: Yeah.
0: Swirled honey in there and a little bit of flaked sea salt on top.
1: Sounds delicious.
0: It's easy to make things fancy. Should we taste?
1: Yeah, we have to taste every layer.
0: Yeah, we don't need spoons for this one.
1: No, here, I'll give you a little
0: Thank
1: bite.
0: You very much. Thank there you. You go. So good at that. Look at that. Look at the crumb.
1: I mean, the crumb. That's what I was going to say.
0: Yeah,
1: the no crust. Gluten there.
0: What? No, exactly. What's gluten?
1: That's delicious. Mm.
0: Shall we build?
1: Yes.
0: Okay, so here is the slaw that you made.
1: Okay.
0: This is a brioche bun. I kind of like to do a little bit of sauce. You can go really big if you want. I'm going to go manageable today.
1: Me too.
0: Okay.
1: We have to eat on TV, so we don't want to be like.
0: Exactly.
1: Okay,
0: right.
1: So you do that.
0: And we'll just do some slaw on top. Mm-hmm. Okay.
1: And then do you barbecue sauce the top layer or no?
0: Yeah, I totally would.
1: Why not? Okay, yummy.
0: Mm-hmm. Yummy, yummy.
1: Making a sandwich, that is something I know how to do.
0: All right, Savannah, look
1: These
0: what
1: look
0: we
1: good.
0: Done. It looks excellent.
1: Load them up.
0: Load them up. Thanks so much.
1: Mm-hmm.
0: Let's get to the table and kind of recap and eat lunch.
1: Okay.
0: All right, you got this. You want to give you this?
1: I'll grab
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0: Oh, here we go.
1: Come on. Oh. Let's go.
0: Pulled pork, slaw, cornbread.
1: I mean, this is a perfect summer meal.
0: It really is. Also a lot of techniques to take with you.
1: Yeah, for sure. Braising. I mean, that was incredible.
0: Good.
1: Okay, but let's eat.
0: Let's do it. Let's do it.
1: Okay.
0: I'm starting with liquid food.
1: Oh, yeah, exactly. I can relate. You hit me with the piece of cornbread.
0: I got you.
1: Oh, I got to try some of that butter, too.
0: You absolutely do. This is my favorite. Really easy to kind of fancy up.
1: So good. Mm. This cornbread melts in your mouth.
0: Mm. Oh, man, that when you cream that butter, man, it just really lightens up this whole thing.
1: Tell Allie I like her cocktail, too. Mm.
0: I will.
1: She's invited over. This is delicious.
0: Not good?
1: Mm. Mm. I like these plates because it's a messy kind of, it's like a trough. We need some of those wet towels. Into that.
0: It's very barbecue inspired, right? Yeah. And these are really inexpensive. Anyone can go to a restaurant supply store, get what these are called, like eighth sheet pans or quarter sheet pans. You get some fancy decoration, and it's really just tiny little moments that turn your dinner parties into something fancy.
1: Mm-hmm. I can't believe how good that is. Mm. And you don't have to make a sandwich out of it. You could have just done some coleslaw, some chips, eat with a fork.
0: That's the whole idea here. Is like you have a little barbecue lunch without smoking things for 12 hours.
1: Yeah.
0: And the pork is savory, it's sweet, it's kind of luscious, the slaw with the acid. It's really a knockout combination.
1: It's all working.
0: Yum.
1: Jet, thank you.
0: Oh, my pleasure.
1: You are a very patient teacher.
0: No way, you're an outstanding cook. Mm. Thanks, Savannah.
1: Cheers to us.
0: Cheers to us.
1: Over the years, I've been lucky enough to step into the Today Show kitchen and watch the best chefs from around the world teach us some incredible recipes. We had made that pesto, which was... Oh, darn. I almost got out of this one clean.
4: Turn it down.
1: Oh, my God. I had one job. None of which I've mastered because, well, I actually don't know the first thing about how to cook. But I'm hoping to put that all behind me. Today, cookbook author and Southern comfort food extraordinaire, hostess with the mostest, Elizabeth Highschool, is here to teach me the basics of how to cook. She's going to be my guide as I attempt to make steak two ways. First, marinated skirt steak with roasted pepper and onions, and then a steakhouse-style filet mignon with roasted Brussels sprouts. I've been waiting a long time to use that cast iron pan. Frankly, I've been avoiding it, but no more. So let's get started. Again.
5: I know, I'm so excited.
1: You are my Obi-Wan to my Luke Skywalker.
5: This is it, honey. I promise we're going to make it happen. And, I mean, honestly, who does not love a perfectly cooked steak?
1: I love a steak.
5: Everybody does. And I swear, it's so much easier than you could ever imagine. Okay? This is our plan. Marinate the skirt steak, cut and prep the vegetables, grill the skirt steak, sear, baste, and finish the filet mignon, let the meat rest. Cut and serve. All right, so here is our marinated skirt steak. Go ahead and get this out.
1: Do I just go to the butcher and say I want skirt steak?
5: Exactly.
1: They won't laugh at me.
5: No, let's unfold him.
1: Why do we call it skirt steak?
5: It's just that cut of meat. It goes actually under the abdomen. That is exactly where it goes.
1: It goes under the waist.
5: Now, okay. Yes, if you have a piece of meat that is as big as your waist, you're going to want to cut it.
1: Yes. Okay?
5: So we're going to cut this into four pieces so that we can manage it in our skillet.
1: Now, okay? Is this one of those against the grain things?
5: Not right now. After we cook it, yes, absolutely. Okay. But right now, I just need you to cut this into four pieces.
1: Okay, I got it.
5: Yep, yeah. Nice, long, good. Look at you. Oh, my God. Look, we get some skills. We're just going to measure out all of our ingredients for our marinade and put them right in the bag. Cheers. I mean, seriously, it's Wednesday.
1: Cheers. Mm-hmm. Only on days that end with Y. Those are the only days I drink. Okay, let's go. 1/4 cup packed light brown sugar. This I know how to do because of baking.
5: Now, and remember this. Yes, open this up. This is kind of interesting. So we put a little piece of bread in here.
1: Why?
5: Well, because it's going to keep the brown sugar from getting hard.
1: This is very soft brown
5: sugar. I'm telling you, that's because of the bread. Roll it in there. Let's do our soy.
1: 2 tablespoons soy sauce. 1 tablespoon.
5: 1 tablespoon of balsamic. Very good.
1: 1 can chipotle in adobo sauce.
5: First, it's tomatoes, onion, garlic is making the sauce. It's earthy, it's smoky, and it's going to add another depth of flavor to this marinade. So let's chop this up.
1: Okay.
5: We want to chop
1: it up. Are we chop up all the
5: fire? No, no, that would set us all on fire. And so we want it to be. You're good.
1: Okay.
5: Yep. Uh huh. And then once you kind of get through.
1: It's real juicy.
5: Then you can always go back over it.
1: Yeah, like I would just, my instinct would be to kind of like do this thing.
5: Very nice. Yes, look, that, see, did you just see that? Instinct.
1: Instinct.
5: You're getting it. You're getting it. So because it's a little bit of a tougher piece of meat, that's why we're going to marinate this. Now listen, you can do this for 8 hours. We would love 24 hours.
1: You mean marinating?
5: Exactly. So, I mean, if you ran home and, you know, even if you only had an hour, you know, that's going to be good. First, we want to pull all of this air out of this. I'm sorry. That's one of my favorite parts. I don't know why.
1: I love
5: loving
1: that. I love you. Skirt steak, I love you.
5: And so then what we'll do is massage it.
1: Do you feel like this is
5: fully
1: coated?
5: I think you've done an absolutely beautiful job with that. And then, yes, that is going to go into the fridge to marinate. And so we'll just put it back here.
1: All right.
5: So now we finished our marinade, and we're going to start our roasted vegetables.
1: Okay.
5: And I have got something that is going to change your life when it comes to this.
1: Tell me.
5: So this is, it has all the vegetables that you might want to roast, and then the different times. And you don't have to have a recipe. This is going to be so freeing for you, honestly. So we're going to start with our Brussels sprouts. I'm going to show you, and then you're going to finish. Mm-hmm. So we're going to cut the end off of it, and then we're going to cut it in half, and it's going to go into our bowl.
1: Okay. What about frozen?
5: Brussels sprouts.
1: Yeah.
5: Well, what happens
1: That's how we did in the 70s in my mom's kitchen.
5: And that is why we didn't like them.
1: Oh, I hated them.
5: They were disgusting.
1: When I was a little kid, to put one bite of a Brussels sprout in my mouth
5: was
1: close to torture as you could imagine.
5: Hell on earth. If you roast them, though, it's a whole new world. And then here we are again. You've got those done. Those are beautiful.
1: Set them over here.
5: And that's what we're going to pair with that filet mignon. Okay. And now we're going to move on to our peppers. And so what I like to do is cut it in half. Go ahead and cut it straight
1: just
5: in
1: like
5: half.
1: That.
5: Uh-huh. Being very careful to see where you're... Beautiful. And then I just pull this right out.
1: Oh.
5: And then we're going to make nice long slices. You want to keep it even. That's one of the main secrets about roasting vegetables is that they all need to cook and get finished at the same time.
1: What about these white bits? Like, I used to cut those out
5: sometimes. And you can. I want to show you something. So if you will hold your knife here, it's going to give you a lot more security, and I think you're going to be more comfortable with it.
1: I like your grip. The grip is better.
5: It's so much better because you have more control. And when you have more control of your knife, you're more comfortable. All right, so now we're going to get to our onions.
1: Oh, onions. How are we doing it, though? Dice?
5: Now, we're going to do just like a rainbow, so just a half moon. So we're going to cut it in half.
1: Okay.
5: Both ends off, and then keep going. So what we're going to do, we're going to roast all of our vegetables on separate pans because, again...
1: Well, that sounds like a pain.
5: Well, it is, but it's really going to make that much of a difference. When you're only using a few ingredients and salt and pepper, the technique is so important in making this successful.
1: Okay? I would have thrown them all in the same
5: pan. I know you would have.
1: Who cares?
5: And some of them would have burned, and some of them would have been raw, and then you would have been frustrated and said, I don't know how to roast vegetables.
1: Yeah.
5: Okay, so it's technique.
1: Yeah.
5: You're getting very good with your knife, and I'm proud of you.
1: Well, thank you. I'm working on it, but I do have to be reminded about where to hold it, to grip it. It's like a bat when you choke up on the bat.
5: Or your tennis racket. You know this.
1: I do.
5: If you held your tennis racket with your finger hanging out like that, you wouldn't be worth a damn.
1: Mm-mm.
5: Okay.
1: I'm still not worth a damn. Just FYI, but point taken.
5: So now I want you to generously olive oil these. There we go.
1: Okay.
5: Beautifully coated.
1: Mm-hmm.
5: Good. And that's going to help to ensure that this is going to caramelize. We want it to get that beautiful brown color.
1: Now I can't stop.
5: I know, it's kind of fun, isn't it? Now we're going to salt it generously. We're going to pepper it generously.
1: Now do I need to like sprinkle, then toss, or just
5: sprinkle,
1: throw it all in there?
5: Sprinkle.
1: Too much?
5: That's
1: a lot.
5: That's going to be done. Okay, that's all you need, and then we'll toss it. It kind of helps if you want to, you know, go ahead and go in the circle so you're not just dumping it in the middle.
1: Okay.
5: That will kind of help it just a little bit.
1: I would say less pepper than salt, no?
5: And that's the great news. It's yours.
1: Okay.
5: So do whatever you want. This recipe is not the boss of you.
1: Yeah.
5: You are the boss of it, okay?
1: Right. Take that recipe. I'm not going to take it anymore from you.
5: Now, and also at home, listen, if you don't want to pull out three different sheet pans.
4: I don't own three different sheet pans.
5: Well, that's the deal. Okay, I get that. You can always separate it. Okay. So you could do Brussels sprouts here, onions here. So let's throw the onions on one.
1: Okay.
5: Uh-huh.
1: Okay, I just need to share. Okay. Good. It says don't crowd the pan.
5: Correct. We do not want to crowd it.
1: These Brussels want to keep their social distance.
5: Let's flip these little guys over. Oh. Because the more surface area that's on the bottom of this pan, the more beautiful they're going to be. All right. And now we have one more. Spread that
1: out. And why are we doing three pans again?
5: Because they're all going to cook at different times.
1: Oh, okay.
5: Okay? And if we, otherwise, the Brussels sprouts are going to be raw, these are going to be overdone, and the onions are going to be burnt. And we cannot have that.
1: No.
5: And so now we'll go in the oven with these. Why don't we put peppers and onions on top, and then we will do our sprouts on the bottom.
1: Okay. Well, that was easy enough.
5: There we go. Mm-hmm.
1: Ooh.
5: Now, so what we'll do is we're going to let that cook for a little bit.
1: Okay.
5: And then what we want to do is we'll want to rotate the pan.
1: Like just move them around.
5: Exactly.
1: But do I have to flip them? I could get obsessed about flipping each other.
5: You could, but you don't need to.
1: Okay.
5: Okay. Very nice. That's good.
1: Okay. All right.
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0: alone for a minute, and we are going to get ready to cook that beautiful skirt steak.
1: Okay.
0: All right, so we'll go ahead and grab that.
1: 24 hours it's been marinating.
0: So now what we're going to do is pull it out. We're going to put it on this paper towel. What will happen when we get ready to cook this? Our pan is going to be as hot as the hinges of hell. Do you understand me?
1: Okay.
0: And if this marinade is still on here.
1: Like that was drippy.
0: No, you're good. Okay. We're going to pat it. I mean, we're about to get serious with this.
1: Okay.
0: Because it will end up just steaming it and almost boiling it.
1: Oh.
0: And that's not what we want. We want that beautiful caramelized crust. So we are really going to get all the moisture out of it.
1: Okay.
0: So we are going to press on this.
1: We're soaking it up.
0: Now, let's come over here. I want you to...
1: Okay, just a question. Is this pan hot?
0: Hot as the hinges of hell, honey. It is hot. Do not touch it. Brush it with the canola oil.
1: Okay.
0: And that will help it not stick. When we did that marinade, you have to remember that we added a little bit of sugar. We've also got balsamic that has sugar in it. It's going to smoke a little bit, okay?
1: Smoking now.
0: Because it's hot. So let's turn our vent on, which is that little button right over there, and that's going to pull the smoke up.
1: Okay. That vent's over there. How's that going to help?
0: It will.
1: Okay.
0: All right, let's put that down.
1: Doesn't matter which side?
0: No. Just put it down.
1: Woo!
0: Very good. So, but this little bit of smoke, it's going to be so worth it, I promise. Let me get the grandma timer. Grandma timer.
1: Grandma alert.
0: And so literally it's just going to take 3 minutes on both sides.
1: Okay. Why do we use a cast iron pan? Why couldn't I just use a skillet?
0: Oh, honey, because cast iron holds the heat. It cooks so evenly. It really is just the absolute best way when you're getting ready to cook a steak.
1: Now, is it hot?
0: It's hot as the hinges of hell.
1: Just kidding. Oh, my gosh. It's
0: You're
1: sticky.
0: Okay.
1: It's broken.
0: No,
1: I burned
0: not,
1: it.
0: No, the reason that it's sticky is we had a little bit of sugar in the marinade. But look at that. It's beautiful.
1: Okay. I got to tell you, I would have said that's burnt.
0: No, it's caramelized. That is absolutely gorgeous.
1: Oh, my God. I need the jaws of life
0: Calm
1: to
0: down.
1: Get this
0: deep
1: thing
0: breath,
1: up.
0: Deep breath. You're good. There you are.
1: Oh, boy. Oh,
0: look
1: boy.
0: Look at those beautiful marks.
1: I mean,
0: you're killing
1: it. Pretty. It smells good, but see, this is where I would have felt like I did it wrong.
0: Absolutely not. Okay. That's what you want. That's that wonderful, crisp, caramelized.
1: Oh, let's get on there.
0: That's the heaven.
1: I mean, come on.
0: You got it. You got it. There you go.
1: The stubborn one. Okay, 3 minutes at grandma.
0: Beautiful.
1: 3 minutes on the other
0: beautiful,
1: side?
0: Beautiful, beautiful. Yes. I think we're right there. We're about there.
1: Just pull it up.
0: Good.
1: Look
0: excellent,
1: at that.
0: Excellent.
1: It doesn't matter what side.
0: Look at how beautiful that is.
1: I must say it is.
0: Let's put it over there and let it rest.
1: Okay. Rest for 10 minutes.
0: Be careful, that pan's hot.
1: I know.
0: The pan is hot.
1: Wait, I'm sorry. Is the pan hot?
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1: All right, let's get these veggies out of the oven before I burn them.
2: Ooh, oh, they look good.
1: I think they do. And now we've got our onions and then our peppers.
2: Should those have been browner or does that look good to you?
1: I think that's nice. Okay. I think that's really good. We're going to use these for fajitas after we slice that skirt steak up. And then the Brussels sprouts, we'll have
2: this
1: that with our
2: fajitas.
1: Beautiful filet
2: this
1: mignon.
2: This is a fajita season.
1: You are absolutely right. All right, so now we have our vegetables out and we're ready to go with the filet mignon.
2: Oh.
1: We have two beautiful fillets.
2: They're so cute.
1: Aren't they lovely? There's two beautiful. One for me,
2: you.
1: One for you.
2: One for me, exactly.
1: So, salt and pepper generously. If you don't season it well now, you literally have missed the boat.
2: Sure. You said generous.
1: Generously. Uh-huh.
2: Sides?
1: Absolutely. If you're going to eat the sides, you want it to be seasoned, right?
2: Okay.
1: Just there. Good. Very nice. Let's do that on both fillets. And then we'll do the same thing with the pepper.
2: Do you know if I served filet mignon to my husband?
1: Oh, he'd lose his mind.
2: I was going to say he'd have a heart attack, not because of the red meat, but because I had actually
1: I'm telling you.
2: Cooked something. No. He'll just be like, where's
1: Savannah? I love how you just did that. That was a pro thing.
2: Woo,
1: that was pro.
2: You know what? I don't like things to go to waste.
1: And there you are.
2: Okay, how do you think? Good?
1: It's perfect.
2: Okay.
1: Absolutely
2: great,
1: perfect.
2: Great.
1: I want you to go ahead and at least smash your garlic, and let's go ahead and pull our rosemary off. Use the side of this. Hold on. Let's
2: like
1: do
2: this?
1: One clove at a time.
2: Oh.
1: And let's turn the knife away from us. Okay?
2: Okay.
1: Good.
2: And then, smash
1: and then
2: it.
1: You're going to use
2: Should
1: your hand.
2: Should I cut these tips off before or no?
1: Oh, no. It ain't going to do a damn. It ain't going to do anything.
2: Okay.
1: Perfect. Good.
2: Now, is that smashed enough?
1: Well, I mean, I would have put a little
2: more
1: effort
2: into it.
1: That doesn't
2: seem that more smashed.
1: Let's do it. Come on. Okay, good. Good, good, good. Very
2: That's
1: nice.
2: Good, That's good, but there's still big old.
1: Well, if you want to cut it up, you can.
2: Well, I do.
1: It's not necessary.
2: It says smash. I want to be smashed.
1: Okay, smash it. Smash it, smash
2: and not
1: it,
2: just
1: smash
2: with the margaritas.
1: And not just with the margaritas.
2: And That's then smashed enough, you're saying.
1: You're beautiful.
2: Okay.
1: It's just a quick, easy, you know, it's just a throw in, just a little flavor.
2: Okay.
1: And then we have our rosemary.
2: At least from one sprig, is this the pull-off deal?
1: Ah.
2: You taught me that before.
1: I think it is.
2: Okay.
1: So we'll start at the top, and then you're going to pull back. Good. And now you can do it. And doesn't that make it so much easier?
2: Mm-hmm, mm-hmm.
1: And so, and then just pick off the little ones on the end.
2: Mm-hmm. Okay. I enjoy brushing oil.
1: Okay. Now, before we go, we're already starting to smoke. Let's get that vent on, okay?
2: Oh,
1: let's turn the vent on.
2: Hey. Okay. Whew. So should we go for it?
1: We're ready. Let's do it.
2: Okay.
1: All right. So here we are. Oh, and hear that? So that's nice. That sizzle was ready.
2: How long does it do?
1: I think it's probably going to take about, 2 to 3 minutes. We just want to get that beautiful caramelization. We want to lock in all of those juices.
2: This is about, like, the crust, basically.
1: Very much so.
2: Should I be doing something with this butter to get ready for this whole scene?
1: Well, I mean, you could go ahead and cut it.
2: You think that's pretty tough?
1: No, that's not.
2: Like there.
1: Right there.
2: That's right.
1: And a little more isn't going to hurt this.
2: Correct.
1: And just know, Savannah, that smoke is normal.
2: All right.
1: All right? Oh, that's nice. That's very, very good.
2: Isn't that?
1: And now we want to go side, side, side.
2: Okay, so that's how it should look.
1: I love it. I love it.
2: All right, so now this seems like a tricky little thing here.
1: Why?
2: Is
1: You've
2: it three,
1: got it.
2: Okay, is it 3 minutes on each side?
1: Do you want to go ahead and do
2: the
1: other one too?
2: Yeah.
1: Beautiful. Are you just not concerned about my steak, Savannah? As long as yours is
2: what
1: perfect.
2: Okay, yeah.
1: Let's do a flip.
2: Does each side, like, oh, geez. Oh, boy.
1: You can
2: boy.
1: Do it. Let it
2: Canada.
1: Go.
2: All right. And then your guy goes over.
1: I swear it is just like Mr. Miyagi and the Karate Kid. I'm so proud.
2: It really is.
1: I'm so proud
2: Look
1: of
2: at
1: you.
2: Elizabeth.
1: But,
2: Savannah.
1: I mean, that was beautiful the way you just flipped that.
2: Thank you.
1: You're getting this.
2: There's nothing like low expectations, Elizabeth. This is fun.
1: All right. And let's get that side right there.
2: Getting this the bottom right.
1: We're still doing sides, and
2: yeah,
1: then we're
2: side,
1: gonna
2: side.
1: Okay,
2: and I still have this too.
1: One more little side there. Very
2: this one
1: nice.
2: Doesn't have another side. Interestingly.
1: Okay, so then we have the bottom.
2: Like some people. Oh. Oh wait, now should we do the other? This is still a rare side.
1: And
2: should
1: so
2: I do
1: now
2: that?
1: We'll put that one down.
2: Get
1: and
2: on
1: while
2: down.
1: That one's working, then we're gonna do our little pan sauce.
2: Okay,
1: so we'll add our butter.
2: And I'm just throwing it in there.
1: Yeah, throw that in.
2: Fun.
1: And then you can kind of hold the pan with the towel, okay? Be very careful. And now let's add our garlic and our rosemary.
2: Now look how it looks like it's burning.
1: It's not. It's just
2: okay.
1: It's not.
2: Just
1: it's
2: throw good. This all in?
1: Throw it in.
2: Just sprinkle it around.
1: Very good. And then we have this spoon, and we're going to just baste it. Be real careful of that.
2: So what's basting? Just spooning it on?
1: Uh-huh. Just fill up a nice big spoon and pour it over. Ooh. Oh, look at you.
2: Talk to me.
1: Okay, that's it.
2: Come
1: Keep
2: on.
1: Going.
2: Is it already like the leaves and the bits are there?
1: Uh-huh.
2: Now, is it
1: Very
2: bad
1: nice.
2: That I just moved it?
1: It's perfectly fine.
2: Okay.
1: Look at that. I mean, that looks like, that's it.
2: Come to mom.
1: That is a tell, that's it.
2: I'd eat
1: that's
2: it right
1: what
2: now,
1: you're
2: just
1: looking
2: like
1: for.
2: That. Keep basting?
1: Uh-huh. And now we're getting ready. One more baste. Mm-hmm. When we put our thermometer in, you want to be really careful that we go right into the middle of this steak, okay?
2: Okay?
1: If you go all the way to the bottom, it's going to give us a false read. It'll be too hot.
2: Oh.
1: So just stick it in. Let's go all the way to the middle. Right now, we're at 74 degrees on this thermometer.
2: I want to go like in the middle.
1: Uh-huh. Are you in the middle?
2: I feel like I am.
1: Okay, good. So this is going to be a team effort. Look at how it's coming up.
2: Mm-hmm.
1: I'm going to hold this. You're going to put one hand here and one pan there.
2: Yeah.
1: And then we're going to take it to the oven.
2: Oh, but we didn't check the other one. Do you want me to take this out?
1: No. It's fine. They're same size. They're going to cook just about the same.
2: Do you want me to take this out now?
1: No. It's going to go into the oven with the thermometer. It's an oven read.
2: Isn't that fancy? It can go into the oven?
1: Well, this is going to stay out. That's going to stay in.
2: Wow.
1: And we're going to do this together.
2: Now
1: the oven's hot. Go on in. So if you were at home by yourself.
2: Yeah.
1: Yay! You would wait and you would put your thermometer in now. And then you would shut it. And look at here. Look at there.
2: Wow.
1: Isn't that fun? And then we could even turn on an oven light if we want to look at it in here. So we want to get up to about, 127.
2: Okay.
1: Because once it comes out, the temperature is going to raise a few more degrees.
2: Okay.
1: 130 is going to be a perfect medium rare.
2: Okay.
1: So we'll just sit here and let this
2: come. So you do 127 figuring it's going to continue to cook when it's out on the.
1: Correct.
2: How long in the oven is
1: that's
2: it really?
1: Why, I mean, it's like, 4 minutes?
2: Yeah.
1: 3 minutes?
2: So it's quick-y. Okay.
1: It is quick. And that is the thing that's a little unnerving because it's not hard. It's just fast.
2: You just got to be
1: so
2: ready to
1: roll.
2: Both
1: sides and ready to roll. I mean, seriously, would your husband not die? And you can do this at home.
2: You'd be dead. I'd have to step over his dead body. He died in shock. And I'm like, excuse me. Well, I made
1: Hold
2: two
1: on,
2: steaks,
1: we
2: but
1: have
2: now
1: steak.
2: You died in shock. So I'll have to eat both steaks myself. Or 1 degree.
1: Okay, there we go. Go, go, go, go, go.
2: Okay, now where do I put it, though?
1: All right, we're going to put it back on our induction. Okay?
2: Oh, Jesus. It's okay. I would be like, it's dead.
1: Be careful.
2: I die
1: Wait,
2: here.
1: Let's focus. Focus.
2: Holy
1: deep
2: crap.
1: Breath. And we're going to focus.
2: Oh, jeez. This is terrifying.
1: Ah! Shoot.
2: That one's on you.
1: Okay.
2: Where do I put it?
1: Right there.
2: It looks incredible.
1: Please, would you just look at that. It's absolutely beautiful.
2: Remember that time you burned me with the thermometer?
1: No, I don't.
2: It's a hot pan.
1: I don't remember that.
2: So where do I put these? I should take them off
1: the
2: hot pan.
1: Yes, take it off the hot pan.
2: These look delicious.
1: And then let me grab our sprouts.
2: Yeah.
1: And we'll scrape them on. And then this one is going to be done. We'll grab our vegetables.
2: Okay. Is it okay that they've just been sitting on those? They haven't, like, continued to burn or anything?
1: No, not at all. Not at all. Just kind of add those to this.
2: Teamwork makes the dream work.
1: That's it. So now let's grab our beautiful skirt steak. It's been resting.
2: Yes.
1: So now all of those juices have reabsorbed into the fibers. Let's move this here. We can still use those
2: Should
1: tongs.
2: I serve it or
1: no,
2: should I
1: we're
2: going to
1: cut it. We're going to thinly slice it. And this, without a doubt, is probably one of the most important things. We are going to cut this across the grain. So do you see these long fibers that are
2: yes.
1: going this way?
2: Yeah, I guess.
1: All right. So if we were to cut it with those.
2: Yeah, I would have followed
1: then,
2: the line.
1: I mean, if we did this, it is going to be so tough in your mouth, you're not going to be able to chew it.
2: Wow.
1: So then we will cut this way. And you want to kind of do it on the bias. So just a little bit of a angle. Okay?
2: Okay.
1: All right, now I know you can do this. Very nice.
2: Yoga.
1: Very nice.
2: There is no try, there is only do.
1: But look,
2: Yoda.
1: And there you are.
2: I do.
1: I mean,
2: figure that out.
1: This
2: like,
1: is just have, wonderful.
2: Isn't it funny that like someone figured out at some point
1: that we need to go across the
2: yeah.
1: grain, and now you know what they're talking
2: so this
1: about.
2: This is this, and now I'll go like this.
1: Perfect,
2: right?
1: Across the grain, and that is going to make sure that every single bite is so tender and so delicious and so flavorful.
2: Mm-hmm.
1: You're not even going to believe it.
2: It's taking all of my self-control not to just start eating this.
1: Always remember, though, Savannah, that since you're the chef, you get to have the chef special.
2: What's that?
1: You know, which is just like one little piece, like before it goes. Well, oh, You gotta make sure it's amazing, you know?
2: Test? Okay, let me finish this, then I'm gonna do
1: it. Oh, that. I'm sorry, I'm making you do all the work, and I'm just sitting over here enjoying myself.
2: Oh, I love it.
1: Oh,
2: fantastic. Is it really good?
1: Mm-hmm. It's absolutely delicious.
2: I hate these last little bits. That's where it's like the risk of blood is high. Okay, I'm gonna take a little chef's special.
1: But because we did that marinade, the caramelization, you know, it's got that little bit of crunch, that beautiful depth of flavor, that little bit of sweetness. Mm. So let's add it to our tray here.
2: Tongs? What?
1: Yeah, let's do tongs. Tongs are going to be perfect.
2: Best steak I ever made. Only steak I ever made, but.
1: Is it really? Mm. You should be very, very proud of yourself.
2: Is this it? Is it dinner served?
1: This is it, honey. I mean, we can go ahead and take this over to the table.
2: Okay, yay.
1: And I'll grab these.
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2: I can't believe it.
1: Yeah, it doesn't get any better. Oh, absolutely gosh. Does not get any better.
2: It looks incredible.
1: And a margarita. But so see, you could serve this with the flour tortillas and the pico de gallo and cheese, or you could do that with the mashed potatoes and maybe some roasted carrots. Whatever your kids love, now you know how to roast every vegetable that there is.
2: This is the first time I've made a steak and the first time I've roasted a vegetable.
1: Cheers!
2: Not my first margarita. No. Do this.
1: We're good at this. Mm-hmm.
2: This is so fun. Okay, so what do we do?
1: Let's do a little bit of this.
2: Come to mama.
1: And then here we are with those and beautiful roasted vegetables that you did.
2: I love it.
1: You know, it's that moment right before you cut into your steak that you kind of take that breath wondering, you know, was it cooked properly?
2: Well, that's what
1: is it just like I like? Look at it.
2: It's so tender. Oh, my gosh. This is my Christmas card.
1: That's it. That should be absolutely.
2: I mean, this looks incredible.
1: That doesn't get any better.
2: Let's taste it. Delicious. I gotta say.
1: I'm sorry. Mm. You killed it.
2: So
1: absolutely killed it.
2: It's so tender. Let me try these Brussels.
1: And I love.
2: Not mom's frozen.
1: The aromatic of just that little bit of garlic and rosemary that we threw in at the last minute was beautiful.
2: It is really delicious. Okay, now I gotta try skirt steak. Tender, not chewy, because we cut it across the grain.
1: And that's the key.
2: I might have added a little more salt.
1: And that's fine.
2: Lesson learned.
1: So now you know. We've opened up so many possibilities to you because you saw two ways to make a steak, one with a marinade, one without, and then we know exactly how to roast vegetables. So you've got everything from roasting an onion and peppers, if you wanted to make fajitas, all the way to beautiful Brussels sprouts or butternut squash. I mean, it's unbelievable what you can do now.
2: I know. Are you saying that like other cuts of steak I could prepare in the same way?
1: Absolutely. So it doesn't matter whether it's a ribeye, or if you are doing a filet like we did today, it's the same method. It just depends on the cut of the meat. You're either going to marinate it and have to be very careful with the way you cook it, or you're going to go sear it on all sides and go in the oven to finish. So you've done it.
2: Now I can make anything.
1: You really can. Sort of protein and vegetable.
2: I just have one final question.
1: What is that?
2: Is the pan hot?
1: Honey, that pan is hotter than the hinges of hell.
2: How about this drink? It's cold as ice.
1: Cheers.
2: Cheers. Thank you.
8: Good Friday morning. President Trump's historic trip to China coming to an end overnight.
9: With one last high-stakes summit and questions about what comes next. It is May 15th. This is Today. Wheels up. President Trump on his way home from China this morning after a ceremonial send-off to end his whirlwind tour.
10: This has been an incredible visit. I think a lot of good has come of it.
9: The White House hailing progress between the two nations, but key differences remain on everything from the economy to the war with Iran. We'll break it all down in a live report from China. Encouraging sign. An American from that hantavirus-infected cruise ship initially thought to have the dangerous disease, now testing negative.
11: That initial test that he had was likely a false positive.
9: But the CDC still monitoring more than 40 others for potential exposure. We'll have the very latest. Deadly crash. A small plane slamming into a house in Ohio, sparking a major fire.
12: That thing went up in smoke within seconds. Oh, there it goes. Boom again.
9: Two people in the aircraft killed, but incredibly, no one inside that home at the time was hurt. We'll have new details on the investigation. Wild weather.
13: And here she comes. Oh, this ain't good.
9: This massive dust storm rolling through Texas. Other parts of the country hit with heavy rain and howling winds. Al's tracking the ongoing threat and a major weekend warm-up on the way with temperatures in some areas up to 20 degrees above average. Celebrating summer, tens of millions gearing up for Memorial Day getaways, and those trips by air and by car set to cost you more this year.
14: I can't do this. $173. What's $173?
9: This morning, we'll give you some tips to save throughout the entire summer travel season. Feeling the fatigue.
15: I just found out that Chuck E. Cheese has a subscription service.
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9: 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Today, Friday, May 15th, 2026.
17: 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From Studio 1A in Rockefeller Plaza.
9: And a very good morning to you. Welcome to Today. So happy to have you start your Friday with us. So happy that you're starting your weekend with us as well. Laura Jarrett in for Savannah.
1: Nice to be with you.
9: Nice to be with you as always. Two pandas coming back home.
1: Coming back home. We're going to introduce you to Ping Ping and Fu Shuang. They look cute, but they are ferocious.
9: Yes,
1: we're not going to get too close.
9: No, not too close. Not too close. By the way, of course, those pandas not the only ones heading to the U.S. from China. President Trump wrapping up his second and final day in Beijing overnight, now making his way back to Washington after another round of talks with President Xi.
1: The president touting, quote, fantastic trade deals, even mentioning Boeing by name and offering new details on just this flight just a short time ago. The two leaders also talked about the war with Iran, Mr. Trump saying they share the same goals, preventing Iran from having a nuclear weapon and reopening the Strait of Hormuz.
9: It all comes as gas prices here at home remain above $4.50 a gallon, with 1 week to go before what's expected to be a record-setting Memorial Day travel weekend. We've got it all covered for you this morning. We'll start with NBC's Garrett Haake. He has been traveling with the president. He remains in Beijing for us. Garrett, good morning.
18: Hey, Craig. Good morning. President Trump wasted no time declaring this summit a success and has spent the last couple of days showering his host Xi Jinping with praise. He says their relationship and that of our two nations has never been stronger. Now, as the president makes his way back to Washington this morning, he has just begun to outline the specifics of what agreements or deals were actually made behind closed doors.
19: With a final wave to the cameras, President Trump concluding his state visit to China. A two-day whirlwind visit packed with pageantry that the president is already declaring a success.
10: This has been an incredible visit. I think a lot of good has come of it. We've made some fantastic trade deals, great for both countries.
19: Before departing, the president sitting down for a ceremonial tea with Chinese President Xi Jinping in a former imperial garden near the Forbidden City, now the modern seat of China's communist government. That meeting and a private lunch concluding 2 days of delicate diplomacy for which the president set high expectations.
10: And there are those that say this is maybe the biggest summit ever.
19: The summit's results so far unclear. The White House invited more than a dozen American CEOs to Beijing, all introduced to Xi. But so far, there have been no formal announcements of any new trade deals or purchases of American products. The president suggesting that airplane maker Boeing struck a deal to sell more aircraft to Chinese companies.
16: 450 engines, 200 planes, and a promise of up to 750 if they do a good job.
19: The White House had also hoped to encourage China, the top buyer of Iranian oil, to take a larger role in helping bring the conflict there to a close. President Trump speaking for his counterpart, whom he said had offered China's help.
10: We did discuss Iran. We feel very similar to Iran. We want that to end. We don't want them to have a nuclear weapon. We want the straits open.
19: Neither leader offering details about what that help may look like. It comes as two sources with knowledge of the matter tell NBC News that Chinese state-controlled companies have discussed plans to secretly sell arms to Iran. China says it exercises strict control over its exports. The president underlining what he said was Xi's commitment not to sell arms to Iran.
10: He said he's not going to give military equipment. That's a big statement. He said that today. That's a big statement. He said that strongly.
18: From the Chinese perspective, a major goal coming into this summit was simply to maintain a stable and predictable relationship with President Trump. And for the moment, at least, that seems to have been achieved. President Trump has invited Xi to Washington for a reciprocal state visit that would be in late September. No formal acceptance from the Chinese leader yet. Craig?
20: All right. Our Chief White House Correspondent Garrett Hakeforth there from China. Garrett, thank you. Let's bring in Kristen Welker now, moderator of Meet the Press. Kristen, good morning to you. Kristen, there was, as you know, this expectation that the president, before returning home, would make some sort of announcement about deals. He had a number of CEOs with him on Air Force One. No major announcement. So what does that tell you about what was and perhaps what was not accomplished on this high-stakes trip to China?
21: Craig, it's a great question. Good morning. President Trump was hoping he'd be able to tout major wins on this trip with China. And look, the optics were powerful, but it is notable, as you say, the president returning without any major announcements on those thornier issues from trade to Iran as well. President Trump did say, while talking to reporters on Air Force One just moments ago, that China has agreed to purchase 200 Boeing planes. You heard Garrett talk about that, and also invest with some of the businesses that were represented on the visit. But so far, few details have been given about the specifics of how that would actually work. But perhaps the most extraordinary moment of the trip came when, according to Chinese officials, President Xi used some of his sharpest language to date on the issue of Taiwan, warning President Trump that if handled poorly by the U.S., there could be, quote, clashes and even conflicts. Now, notably, the United States did not publicly respond, which does raise some questions about whether President Xi is actually walking away from this summit feeling emboldened. And as one GOP strategist told me overnight, it's not clear that this trip produced any changes to China's behavior. So that's something that we'll continue to watch.
22: Kristen, you mentioned Iran, one of the biggest issues looming over this summit. Any progress on that front?
21: Well, Laura, according to President Trump and Secretary of State Marco Rubio, China expressed agreement that it did not want Iran to have a nuclear weapon and wants the Strait of Hormuz to be reopened. No surprise there. Much of China's oil actually comes through the strait. But again, it was not clear if China made any actual commitments to help reopen the strait or bring the war to an end. So the big question for President Trump once he returns, with negotiations with Iran stalled, Will he resume military action against Iran? It's certainly an option that he left on the table. And in speaking to his top allies, he's still very much considering the possibility, they tell me. Now, the pressure's mounting on all sides for him to bring this war to an end, especially with those gas prices soaring. You all were talking about that just moments ago. And a majority of Americans saying they disapprove of the war and that President Trump's policies have actually increased their cost of living. So that's something to watch with the midterms well underway now, Craig and Laura.
20: All right. Kristen Welker for us. Kristen, thank you. Of course, Kristen will have much more Sunday on Meet the Press, including exclusive interviews with Senators Lindsey Graham and Maryland Senator Chris Van Hollen, also former FBI Director James Comey. If it's Sunday, it's Meet the Press.
22: There are new developments this morning in the race to slow the spread of hantavirus. The CDC now confirming there are no known cases here in the U.S., but the number of potential exposures to the rare but deadly disease are on the rise. NBC's Maggie Vespa joins us from the National Quarantine Unit in Omaha, Nebraska, with the very latest. Maggie, good morning to you.
0: Laura, good morning. The CDC now saying they're monitoring 41 people nationwide for potential exposure amid this outbreak. This as officials here celebrate a win, saying that Oregon doctor who they said initially tested positive for hantavirus now may have never had it.
3: This morning, in the wake of that deadly cruise ship outbreak, signs of hope here at home, with the CDC now saying there are no known cases of hantavirus in the United States. The announcement tied to new testing at the University of Nebraska Medical Center, where health officials say Oregon physician Dr. Stephen Kornfeld has tested negative for hantavirus three times since first isolating here Monday and has remained asymptomatic. This after they said one of his two tests taken on board the ship came back positive.
4: That initial test that he had was likely a false positive.
3: Citing results from an ongoing CDC assessment, doctors adding,
4: he does not have antibodies to hantavirus, which means he was likely not ever exposed or ill with hantavirus.
3: Dr. Kornfeld was being treated as the lone American case of hantavirus, spending days in this Omaha facility's highly restrictive biocontainment unit. Doctors say he's now moved into a quarantine unit like 15 of his fellow passengers.
23: My heart rate is going up really quickly.
3: Among them, Jake Rosemarin, who's been documenting life in isolation.
24: Hi. No symptoms, 98.6.
3: Between exposed passengers on the cruise ship and people who came into contact with them, the CDC says they're monitoring 41 people across at least 16 states. Roughly half, they say, are isolating at home. The rest under observation at hospitals in Omaha, Atlanta, and Kansas City. Health officials in Canada also sounding alarms, saying they're monitoring 36 Canadians, including four cruise ship passengers now isolated in prearranged lodging. So far, they say none are showing symptoms. Globally, 10 hantavirus cases and 3 deaths have been tied to this outbreak. Health officials here at home working around the clock to contain the spread.
0: Now, amid all of this, doctors here stressing anyone exposed to hantavirus, no matter how they're testing now, could still test positive later on. And because of that, the CDC says they're still, their words, really encouraging all the passengers quarantining here to stay through the virus's full 6-week incubation period. Laura.
22: All right, Maggie, we'll see. Thank you.
20: Also this morning, an investigation is underway in Ohio, where a small plane slammed into a house. Both people on board that plane were killed. But remarkably, residents inside the home managed to escape safely. NBC's Shaquille Brewster has that story for us. Shaquille, good morning.
25: Good morning. And we're still waiting to learn more about the individuals who were on that plane and unfortunately lost their lives. But neighbors say that it sounded like the plane was struggling, going up and down in the air before they ultimately heard an explosion, that plane crashing into a home, catching fire while a family was inside.
26: Oh, my God. This morning, an investigation is underway after this terrifying scene unfolded Thursday in Akron, Ohio.
27: That thing went up in smoke, and then there goes boom again.
26: A small single-engine plane crashing into a home and bursting into flames. Authorities say two people on board were killed.
28: Loud boom, big fire, and lots of black smoke.
2: They are now advising there is a house on fire.
26: The accident happened about 4 miles away from the Akron-Fulton Airport, where the plane initially took off.
27: This is insane. I don't think I've ever seen a worse fire.
26: Video shows part of the tail from the 1963 Piper Cherokee in the home's driveway.
5: We arrived to heavy smoke coming out of the house, and we addressed it, approached it as a house fire.
26: While it's unclear what exactly caused the plane to go down, officials say miraculously everyone inside the home escaped safely. Christy Gold lives nearby.
6: And my heart was racing because it sounded like something was going to land on my house. Seconds later, there was an explosion.
26: She says she spoke to the family who lives in the house and that a man and his two daughters were inside at the time.
6: He said that they were upstairs napping. And so where the plane went into the house, it was by the garage. And he reacted in enough time to get the kids out, you know, everybody out safely.
26: The shocked neighborhood shaken up as authorities work to find answers.
5: We do have to be very protective of all of the residents who live here, make sure they're safe as we continue the investigation.
25: Now, the FAA says the National Transportation Safety Board, the NTSB, will be leading this investigation. And that neighbor that you heard from in the piece just there said that the father was actually downstairs when the plane hit. He had to run upstairs to get his girls and save the dog, all while that fire was spreading. Fortunately, as we mentioned, the people inside that home are safe. Craig?
20: Wow, it's a pretty remarkable story inside that house. Okay, Shaquille Brewster, Shaq, thank you.
22: We do have a lot more to get to for you, including some wild weather. Millions in the Midwest are once again bracing for severe storms today and throughout the weekend after a powerful system tore through yesterday. And if you are in an area waiting for warmer temperatures, Al says you're about to get your wish. We're going to get to his full forecast in just a moment. But first, NBC's Sam Brock has more on the recent weather roller coaster, and he's outside. Hey, Sam.
7: Laura, good morning. We're up. We're down. The warmer weather is coming. It's not yet for millions in Texas and North Dakota, where wild dust storms swept across the plains, creating chaos and, in some cases, zero visibility. While here in New York and across the Northeast, a serious temperature jolt is about to arrive.
8: Holy.
19: This morning, wild weather conditions that look like they came straight from a movie set.
11: No, this ain't good.
19: This man from Mule Shoe, Texas, capturing what he calls a mini haboob or dust storm. Part of a pattern of severe weather impacting millions, stretching from the Texas panhandle to North Dakota, where thick dust and haze clogged the air, heavy winds sending debris flying, and drivers struggling to make their way in dangerous conditions. While in Kansas, dramatic lightning storms in the sky and violent winds sparking fires. The dust storm across the plains, even visible in this satellite imagery. The Northeast also experiencing a challenging weather cocktail. Chunks of hail in Pennsylvania crashing onto cars, while downpours in Boston drench fans at Fenway, delaying the start of Thursday's Red Sox game with this video captioned, "Hang in there, honey." All of it a prelude to a beautiful weekend when New York will reach 86 degrees and Philly and D.C. almost 90. The orange on this map shows high temperatures 10 degrees above normal and the red sections 15 above normal. With the spring-like weather morphing quickly into a summer sweat.
7: So in New York, the Brooklyn Half Marathon is tomorrow with temperatures expected to reach somewhere around 80 degrees, guys. The race director is likely ordering yellow flags to warn the nearly 30,000 runners to be cautious and to stay hydrated. By the beginning of next week, things are expected to get even warmer in the Northeast, soaring well into the 80s and 90s. So keep your summer clothes and your linen ready and close by. I know you have that, Laura and Craig.
20: Back yes, we do.
22: Yes, Craig yes, does for do. Sure. Sam, thank you.
20: That sets us up nicely for Mr. Roker. Al is spending the day in Williamsburg, Virginia for our third hour. Looking forward to that. Al, good morning, buddy.
12: Hey, good morning, guys. Good to see you and good to see you as well. And we've got 4 days of severe weather to talk about, and it ramps up as we move through the weekend. So for this afternoon and tonight, 5 million people. Wind gusts, mostly the big problem, damaging hail. The tornado risk low from Des Moines all the way down to Woodward. Tomorrow, again, more damaging winds, damaging hail from Colby, O'Neill, on into Mason City. But then we get into Sunday. Here's where it gets more severe. 14 million people at risk. We could be looking at strong tornadoes, damaging winds,
7: and hail. And then Monday, look at this. We've got from Green Bay all the way down to Wichita, just north of Oklahoma City. This is the day we're most concerned about. 43 million people, strong tornadoes, likely wind gusts and damaging winds. And as Sam mentioned, last cold day in the Northeast, record highs in the mid-plains. We're going to take a look at that more in detail coming up in the next half hour. But we're going to get to your local forecast in the next 30 seconds.

0: That's your latest weather. We're going to be in the next half hour looking at those temperatures and weather conditions right on into the Memorial Day weekend. Craig getting a jump right now. He is wearing Bermuda shorts under the desk.
1: Who told him? Who told him? Thank you.
0: I just knew it.
2: He loves to tell all your secrets.
1: He does. There are no secrets with Al. Coming up, a closer look at those eye-popping gas prices and airfares that await those Memorial Day travelers that Al was just talking about during next week's start of the busy summer travel season. NBC's Tom Costello is at his post there at Reagan National. Hey, Tom.
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0: Our music department crushing it on this Friday. Back at 7:30 with a look at Williamsburg, Virginia, a beautiful area, rich in history, rich in culture. Fun fact, known as the pancake capital of the world as well. And this morning, Williamsburg is also the site of a very special third hour of Today. And look at the crowd that has gathered there for Al, Dylan, some special surprise guests. It's going to be a fun day down in Williamsburg, Carson Daly.
1: God bless their pancakes. I haven't met them. I'm sure they're fine. But we might have the pancake capital of the world going on here today with Neil Kleinberg, who's going to be cooking brioche pancakes from the Lower East Side.
0: Okay.
1: Nice. So I just want to put that out there. Okay. But first, up this half hour, we're counting down to the unofficial start of summer, Memorial Day weekend.
0: Yes, the fun kicks off 1 week from today with all eyes on travel amid those sky-high fuel prices and inflation. But that, of course, not going to stop millions of Americans from hitting the roads and the skies.
2: NBC's Tom Costello joins us once again from Reagan National Airport. Hey, Tom.
3: Hey, guys. Good morning. Listen, if you are buying an airline ticket, maybe it's too late to buy one for Memorial Day. If you are, you're going to really have to dig deep. But if you're going to be buying one for the summer, if you're going to be traveling and driving, if you're going to be going to restaurants, be prepared. You're going to have to pay up. 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
3: 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The average in California, $6.14 a gallon, $92 to fill the same tank.
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2: Hey, Tom, I've always wondered, when you are going to fly this summer, because we're all hoping to go somewhere, how far in advance should you be booking your ticket?
3: 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By the way, I've been asked this question for 20 years. The best day to buy your airline ticket, there isn't one anymore, right? Because they've got these computers that are constantly deciding on what is the most that they can charge based on demand. But typically, Fridays can be cheaper, Sundays most expensive. And by the way, when you're buying an airline ticket, don't forget, right? The cheapest airline ticket may not be cheap after all when you add in having to pay for your luggage, for the whole family, if you want to buy a seat upgrade. So really do your homework and decide what is the best price here that I need to be taken advantage of.
2: All right, Tom, appreciate it. They always get you with all the extras.
0: Of course they do. Yep. All right, coming up, who better to break down the current state of the housing market than the CEO of Zillow? Christine Romans joined them on a house hunting trip. She's going to be here with some money-saving tips for buyers and sellers that she picked up along the way.
1: But first, they can make life a lot easier, but with so many options for just about everything, Are you suffering from subscription fatigue, Emily Ikeda, and what happened to that good old-fashioned one-time purchase?
2: Right, that's what we're all asking. You've probably heard the saying, there's an app for that, but now it feels like we can say there's a subscription for that, first with magazines, then streaming. Subscriptions have been around for decades, but in recent years have we noticed they've exploded in popularity, touching nearly every aspect of our lives. Coming up, we are taking a closer look at the trend. Stay with us.
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0: Now, 7:39, and this morning on Today's Consumer, a new wave of subscription fatigue sweeping across the country.
1: Yeah, we're not just talking about streaming services. 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
2: Everything. NBC's Emily Aketa here with a closer look. Em, good morning.
0: Hey, guys. My bank account knows it. That's for sure. Good morning to you. It's not just the streamers offering subscriptions to watch your favorite shows. From the coffee we drink to the features in our cars, a whole lot of new recurring charges are piling up on many people's monthly bills. 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
0: From bird cams to car washes to clothes.
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5: My millennial is showing with this toilet paper subscription.
0: You can sign up for regular delivery of toilet paper, ink for your printer, even underwear. And while they're often associated with a deal, the pileup of those recurring charges on credit cards is generating a bit of subscription fatigue.
6: I just found out that Chuck E. Cheese has a subscription service.
0: Candace Eubanks wants to make a point this year to pull back.
7: I was looking at getting a new car, but then I saw that some of the manufacturers were charging to use the GPS or to use features in your car. And I'm like, I'm not paying for something you put in my car.
0: She isn't alone in her frustration. 52% of consumers canceled at least one subscription in the past year, according to market analysis.
8: What's driving so many companies to embrace the subscription model?
9: If you go buy a piece of hardware, you've bought it once and then you're done, right? But a subscription, that's every month. And they have the ability to raise the prices at any time they want.
0: The New York Times noting subscriptions also allow companies to collect more information over a longer period about consumer behaviors. Research shows nearly 75% of companies that sell directly to customers have some sort of subscription offering. There are even subscriptions to track our subscription spending. Tech experts say those can be helpful, along with rotating or pausing memberships.
9: Threaten to leave, whether it's on the phone with a particular service, or it's in the app, or it's on the site, and you will usually be led to a deal.
0: So SubSummit reports more than 70% of cancellations are linked directly to price increases, even as small as $5, especially as consumers weather rising prices for gas and basic goods. But here's where they get me. Like, I love a deal.
10: Yes.
0: The possibility of saving a couple
10: Give
0: of dollars.
10: Yes, off,
0: I'm such
10: baby.
0: A sucker for that. However, it's like, are you actually using it for the value, right? Are you taking advantage of the value?
2: Yeah.
10: Well, you just have to remember to unsubscribe.
2: Right. Yeah, yeah. But they bank on the fact that no one's doing it.
0: Right. No one remembers.
2: How they're making their money.
0: And now that it touches every part of our lives, I'm like, all right, I had to go back and look at my credit card statements.
10: Were you horrified?
0: Yeah, I don't want to tell you how many subscriptions I have, okay?
2: Thank you, Em.
0: Thanks, guys.
1: You know what is free? No subscription needed.
2: What?
1: A little weather with Uncle Al.
11: That's right. Although here, we're all a little concerned. What's going on in your life that you need a subscription for underwear?
2: That's a good question. No judgment here. No judgment.
11: Nope. Just wondering. Anyway, we're here at Colonial Williamsburg. Right over there is the governor's mansion. This is the Virginia Grenadiers right here behind us. Let's show you what's going on. It is a beautiful day here, and the temperatures are going to be beautiful throughout much of the country as we get into the weekend. Highs right now, 5 to 20 degrees above average midsection of the country. Look at these temperatures. Could see a record in Kansas City, Sioux Falls, Corpus Christi, Grand Junction. Then tomorrow, that warmth moves east. Philadelphia, you're going to be into the low 80s, Detroit, upper 70s, Amarillo, Texas, 100 degrees. And then look, as we get into early next week, by Tuesday, New York City, low 90s. We're low 90s into Knoxville and Nashville. We're looking at low 90s in Raleigh as well. And as we move into the week ahead, you can see next week into Memorial Day weekend, warmer than average temperatures along the East Coast and out west, normal from the Great Lakes back into the Gulf. That's what's going on around the country. Here's what's happening in your neck of the woods.
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0: That's your latest weather, guys. You know why I love these guys? Could you do what you did from what you did a minute ago when they told you to back up? Could you back up and make that sound you were making? What you did?
1: Guard to rear march.
2: I love these guys.
3: Oh, it's going to be a fun morning in Williamsburg. They're not ready for
4: it. He just wants to walk around with his own personal army. Like, yes.
0: There you go.
4: Doiling out
0: hashtag
4: cues.
0: PSSP.
5: Thank you, Uncle Al. Guys, we're talking about 007 this morning. Who's going to be the next actor to say these famous words?
6: Bond. James Bond.
7: The name's Bond. James Bond.
8: The name's Bond. James Bond.
6: Bond.
5: Well, seven actors have played the iconic spy in films, including, as you've seen there, Sean Connery, Pierce Brosnan, most recently Daniel Craig. But it is official. Pretty soon a new member will be joining that exclusive club. Amazon MGM Studios, writing in a statement yesterday, the search for the next James Bond is underway.
3: Oh.
5: While we don't plan to comment on specific

0: ask him because he's going to be here next week.
1: Well, they ask him all the time. He probably hates the question.
0: Well, yes.
1: He would have been the perfect James Bond. I still contest that he might be.
0: I agree with you.
1: But they're looking at young guns now.
2: Well, okay.
0: Young guns
1: like Jacob Elordi.
2: Michael B. Jordan.
1: Right. All good options, but yeah, we'll see how it shakes
0: We're
1: out.
0: We're going to continue to lobby for Mr. Elba.
2: Yes.
0: You got your full pop start coming up. First, though, we have the best kind of boost. One with pandas. We're going to get up close and personal with the new pair set to take America by storm. And we'll do that

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12: 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We feed off that energy.
10: 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It's the excitement of being part of something that's bigger than you. Good morning. Welcome to Today. 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

0: At 10 o'clock on today, coming up, historic summit. President Trump on his way home after that high-stakes trip to China.
1: This has been an incredible visit. It's great for both countries.
0: Coming up, a look at what was accomplished and where the relationship between the world's largest economies goes from here. Then, traffic stop. A massive sinkhole swallows part of a car along one of the nation's busiest highways just before rush hour.
2: I was surprised that it's that large.
0: What caused it, and the latest on the condition of the driver. Then, home run. We tag along with the CEO of Zillow for a look at how house hunting has gone viral, along with some tips on how to buy and sell your next home in this tough market. All that, plus the stars of Off Campus inside Studio 1A.
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0: We see you, South Carolina. I can't wait to get outside to say hello to those folks from the Palmetto State. All those folks who come from far and wide, Lord Jerry. Smiling, happy people going there this weekend. Thank you. Thank you so much for joining us on this Friday, starting the weekend with us. A big thanks to Laura as well, filling in for Savannah, who is enjoying an early start to the weekend. She'll be back on Monday.
14: Yes, it's always funny how the South Carolina folks get prime placement for the camera. Funny how that happens. Looking ahead to next week, though, Studio 1A, of course, filled with so many stars.
0: In fact, check out just a few of the big names we'll be talking to next week. Nate Bargatze, Mandy Moore, SNL's Colin Jost.
14: Plus the legendary John Travolta and his daughter Ella. And the one and only Mr. Idris Elba. Can't wait to hear more from all of them next week on Today.
0: It's going to be a full week. Right now, though, let's get to your news at 8. President Trump now making his way back to Washington this morning after another round of talks with China's President Xi. The White House hailing progress between the two nations, but some key differences still remain. For more on the historic summit, let's go to NBC's Garrett Hake. He stayed behind in Beijing for us. Garrett, good morning.
15: Hey, Craig. Good morning. President Trump is wasting no time in declaring this summit a success. He's already invited President Xi for a reciprocal trip to Washington that would be in late September. It was only on the flight back to Washington that the president really began to outline more of what specifically was agreed to behind closed doors here in Beijing, including what the president says is a significant purchase of Boeing airplanes and General Electric engines, though those orders can often take many years to be fulfilled. Now, the president told reporters on the plane that tariffs never came up in his meetings. And on Xi's top priority, control of Taiwan, the president continued the U.S. policy of strategic ambiguity, saying he would decide soon whether to sell the self-governing island more weapons, and giving this intentionally vague response when asked about the possibility that China would try to seize Taiwan militarily.
16: I think the last thing we need right now is a war. That's 9,500 miles away. I think that's the last thing we need. We're doing very well.
17: Would the U.S. defend Taiwan if it came to it?
16: I don't want to say it. I'm not going to say that.
15: Now, on Iran, the president says he didn't ask Xi for any favors, but he does think the Chinese want to help open the Strait of Hormuz and end that war. Craig?
0: All right, Chief White House Correspondent Garrett Hake for us there in China. Garrett, thank you. Safe travels.
14: Turning now to the deadly hantavirus outbreak, the CDC now confirming there are currently no known cases of the virus here in the U.S. Health officials saying the lone American who initially tested positive may not have actually had the virus after all. Still, the number of potential exposures to the disease are on the rise. NBC's Maggie Vespa is outside that quarantine unit once again for us. Maggie, good morning.
18: Hey, Laura, good morning. Yes, sort of a tale of two headlines here. The CDC now saying they're monitoring 41 people nationwide for potential exposure, including the 16 passengers quarantining here. On the flip side, that major sign of hope, with the agency now saying there are no known cases of hantavirus in the U.S. This with health officials here saying that Oregon physician Dr. Stephen Kornfeld, the lone American to test positive on that cruise ship, he's now tested negative for hantavirus three times since arriving here. And what's more, doctors citing that ongoing CDC assessment say it turns out he doesn't even have hantavirus antibodies right now, leaving them to believe that he may have never had it, that earlier test may have been a false positive. Laura.
14: All right, Maggie Vespa, thank you.
0: And the Supreme Court ensured yesterday that the abortion pill, mifepristone, can continue to be available by mail without an in-person visit to a doctor. That ruling blocks a lower court decision that would have restricted access to the medication nationwide. Access to the drug is likely to remain uninterrupted until at least next year, while litigation over the matter continues.
14: Well, it's already one of the most congested roadways in the country, but things got even worse yesterday when a sinkhole opened up on the Long Island Expressway. Take a look here. The hole in the highway almost swallowing up that car there. Officials say it was about 8 feet deep, about 10 feet wide. Thankfully, no one was hurt, but the sinkhole forced the closure of several lanes, causing a big backup as the afternoon rush got underway.
0: All right. News is covered. What do you say we give you a little Friday boost right now? So it was recently announced that two giant pandas from China will be coming to Zoo Atlanta. Well, this morning, we're going to get a first-hand look at that adorable duo before they make the 8,000-mile trek. NBC's Janice Mackey-Frayer got the chance to meet the little guys. Hey, Janice.
4: Hey, guys. Good morning. Two giant pandas are soon heading to the U.S. from China, and they are adorable, Ping Ping and Fu Shuang. They're fluffy, they're funny, and for now, they're oblivious to all the excitement at Zoo Atlanta, where they'll eventually land to a new life together.
6: Giant pandas are coming back to Zoo Atlanta, with a pair of the iconic bears getting ready to roll.
8: They're this way.
6: We were invited to get a real-life look at Fu Shuang and Ping Ping, both 6 years old and U.S. bound as part of a new 10-year conservation agreement. Panda fans will soon learn that Ping Ping is a very dedicated eater.
8: What the keepers say about Ping Ping is that he likes to follow them around, which is unusual panda behavior, but the food probably helps.
6: Well, Fu Shuang, which means double happiness, is playful but nervous. She likes resting her chin on her paw and apples.
8: She can find apples anywhere.
19: Yeah, because we will hide the pieces of apples under the tree here and there, and she can find them everywhere.
8: That's very clever.
19: Yeah, that's very clever.
6: It's part of a revival in panda diplomacy that started in 1972 and seen as an unofficial measure of U.S.-China relations.
20: Yes, it's so cute, and it's a symbol of China.
6: With pairs of the treasured bears already in Washington and San Diego, Zoo Atlanta is renovating panda habitats to help them adapt. It continues a panda bond after long-term residents Lun Lun and Yang Yang returned to China with their two cubs in 2024. American James Ayala knows all of them here.
21: You see the cubs, and they seem so cuddly and clumsy and cute. And then they grow up into these big, majestic bears.
6: Soon, Fu Shuang and Ping Ping will be moved to another panda base in the lush mountains further south, where handlers will prepare them and a lot of bamboo for the nearly 8,000-mile flight. The departure date still top secret. Fu Shuang and Ping Ping have never met, but will soon branch out together to a new address, global stardom, and snacks.
4: When the pandas go is anyone's guess. There are permits to secure, special flight plans to make, health checks to clear. It takes time and paperwork to send pandas out into the world. We are told, though, it's likely to take several months, but the ball is rolling. Guys, your chief panda correspondent sends it back to you.
0: All right, Janice, thank you. Sounds like that Panda Express is underway. Mr. Daly, you like that? That was for Al. That was for Al. What you working on, buddy?
22: Well, we got new music Friday, guys, including Drake, who put out what we were all expecting, Iceman, but then decided to throw in two more full-length surprise albums overnight. We're going to check them out in Pop Start on the way.
0: All right. First, though, we are going to get an inside look at the housing market from the CEO of Zillow himself. Some tips for buyers and sellers to put more money in your pocket. Christine Romans is going to share their insightful conversation right.
23: We all do it. You have a night for yourself but don't like the sound of the silence, so you turn on the TV just for the ambiance. 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And let's turn on the washing machine, just for good measure. Isn't that soothing?
24: It feels good to have support. It feels good to GEICO.
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0: We are back 8:14 now with our NBC News series, Business in America. This is where we meet some of the nation's leading CEOs, and we do it on their turf.
5: That's right. And this morning, the head of Zillow sharing his secrets and strategies when it comes to one of the toughest industries right now, and that's the real estate market.
14: NBC's chief business correspondent, Christine Rummans, caught up with him. This is going to be a good one.
24: I know. How many times have you been on Zillow today?
14: Many.
24: Right? It is a household name now, more than 200 million monthly users, transforming the traditional real estate formula, putting the power in the hands of buyers and sellers. I went on a house hunting drive with the CEO, Jeremy Waxman, and learned how Zillow is navigating today's challenging market.
25: Take a left and then an immediate right.
26: It's not every day your chief navigator is the chief executive officer of one of the biggest real estate platforms in the country.
25: Careful crossing
27: here. Look at this little sweet little place on the corner.
26: But that's what I did with Zillow CEO Jeremy Waxman, checking out homes during another tough spring housing season for Americans.
24: How are you feeling about the spring selling season? What is the Zillow data telling you?
25: The Zillow data says that this is going to be a challenging year in the housing market, maybe a little bit better than last year.
26: The typical age of a first-time home buyer is now 40 years old, a record high. Home prices have never been more expensive this time of year. And there simply aren't enough homes for sale, and mortgage rates have doubled in the past 5 years. But one promising trend, Zillow says people can afford a little more this year.
25: The reason the affordability picture is getting better is as income growth outpaces home price growth, that narrows how unaffordable things are for people. And so the longer that happens, the more the market will slowly get back into balance.
24: You navigate, I'll drive.
25: Okay.
26: Waxman, using Zillow's data, showed us some of the features that make homes marketable today. First, character sells.
24: Some cedar shades, bright green door.
25: If you look at the photos on Zillow, you see, kind of unique features, right? So exposed beams and a big fireplace.
26: Zillow says exposed beams can add 0.3% to a home's price. A fireplace, another 0.8%.
25: Turnkey is really in demand right now.
26: Second, Waxman says with affordability top of mind, buyers don't want to have to pay to also renovate, making turnkey homes more appealing.
25: Homes that are move-in ready are selling for 2-3% more.
26: Another hack, the more the listing shows, the better.
25: If you're a seller and you give that information to a buyer, that's going to attract them to your listing. 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
26: More features like virtual staging.
24: Oh.
25: You can really imagine your style, what it'd be like to live there before you even come see the house.
26: In the 20 years since Zillow first came onto the scene, it's become more than just a real estate site.
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26: Sparking an SNL spoof, even the HGTV show Zillow Gone Wild.
30: I'm Andrea.
31: And I'm Michael.
30: And this is our home from the future.
26: Phrases like Zillow surfing becoming a regular part of real estate lingo.
25: Zillow exploded overnight just by putting Zestimates on the web, giving people a chance to say, well, what might this house be worth?
26: Zestimate is the site's tool that assesses a home's market value. It's not perfect, of course, with some critics arguing it could undervalue or overvalue a home. Zillow saying Zestimates have gotten more accurate with time, but we've always been clear that no algorithm replaces a local agent or a formal appraisal.
30: Hey, honey, what do you think of this house?
26: Zillow is not alone. Other sites like Redfin and Realtor.com also give users access to the real estate data traditionally reserved for agents like price comps.
24: What do you say to the agents who are like, wait a minute, you know, Zillow is just too big, too much of a behemoth, and it's eating into my job?
25: Yeah, I mean, technology comes regardless of whether it's Zillow or not. And our job is to help give agents the technology to keep up and become technology-enabled for buyers and sellers.
26: As for what could turn around the housing market, Waxman says the key is putting more money in buyers' pockets.
25: A little bit of relief in mortgage rates, a little bit of relief in incomes rising, but over time, the affordability picture is only going to get better when incomes catch up to home prices.
24: Okay, so look, the housing market is not back to normal yet. In healthy times, about 6 million people buy a house every year. Mm. Waxman says it's more like 4 million today, made more difficult by mortgage rates rising again near 6.5% right now, the highest in 6 weeks. Now, if you're not ready to buy right now, you can still get ready, right? Pay down high interest debt, be mindful of your credit score, keep saving for the down payment in a high yield savings account, and consider down payment assistance programs. They can put, you can put down as little as 3 to 5% down. So, you know, you can keep working toward it, but it's basically the people who are buying a house right now need to move.
0: Yeah.
24: Don't
0: right.
24: want to move, need right. to move. So that's kind of where we are.
22: We're
24: right
22: trending
24: now.
22: North, it sounds like.
24: Yeah. Challenging, but stabilizing. Right. Getting a little bit better. So that's, I'll take it. It's been a tough few
7: but it's
24: years.
7: It's funny to hear how they know people are going on there as a fantasy as opposed to
24: it's amazing.
0: Aspirations.
24: Yes. Serious. And he said a lot of people, they go on vacation and then they're looking around where they're on vacation, yeah. like seeing what the real estate is
22: oh,
24: like around there.
22: The
24: I mean, it just opens up all this information and some dreaming, I think.
7: Some dreaming.
0: Yeah. No, they've changed the game for sure. Yeah. That was fascinating.
7: Thank you, Christine.
24: You're
7: and
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0: That's great. Who knew the crowd in Williamsburg drunk this early? It's fantastic. All right. Best time of the morning.
1: Yes. All right. Guys, first up on your new Music Friday. And say, Drake, I hear you just dropped, get this, 3 albums overnight. We were expecting Iceman. That was always scheduled for release today. But along with that came Habibti and Maid of Honor. Guys, we're talking about 43 brand new Drake songs are now out. And here's a peek at one track called National Treasures. This is off Iceman.
2: Mind on my money, I'm racking my brain. Go to the hotel right after your game. Come to your show and get back on the plane. But don't stick around in the six. Don't stick around in the six.
3: Okay.
4: It's very vintage.
1: Lot to unpack with this. Yes, he's after Kendrick again. Oh, he's talking smack about DJ Khaled. The feuds are there.
3: No.
1: Except Future's now with Drake on a track. There's a lot.
4: We needed a summer.
1: Hip hop will be dissecting all 3 of these albums for a long time, and they're genre specific. There's like a club album. There's more of an R&B vibe, and then there's that straight up more kind of like diss rap or hardcore rap.
3: Okay. Yeah. Sounds like he's going back to his roots a bit, though. A
1: little bit.
3: Okay.
1: A lot for everybody to listen to this weekend. We'll move on to Gracie Abrams now. Speaking of hardcore hip hop, New Music Friday, the Grammy nominee releasing her first single from her upcoming album, Daughter from Hell. This is a song called Hit the Wall, and of course a new video along with it.

Grace's full album slated to arrive on July 17th. We'll switch genres now to country. This week, Shania Twain announced her latest album. Little Miss Twain is described as an homage to the star's roots. And in celebration, Shania dropped the lead single called Dirty Rosie.

0: Okay, Shania's album's going to be released on July 24th. A lot of new music, guys.
1: So much new music.
0: A lot of new music. Speaking of maybe older, more classic music, our buddy Billy Idol. It's been 40 years since the rocker released this classic.

0: Oh, puts me right back in my childhood when I hear that. Billy Idol, good news this morning, giving fans something to yell about. The American Music Awards revealing that Billy Idol is going to receive the Lifetime Achievement Award at this year's event. He's going to perform a medley of his greatest hits at the ceremony, marking his first ever AMA's performance. The special honor coming in the same year Billy Idol's being inducted into the Rock and Roll Hall of Fame. So shout out to Billy Idol. Good year for you. Next up, The Mandalorian and Grogu, the highly anticipated movie, hits theaters next week. And at last night's premiere, check out who made his red carpet debut. Little Grogu himself. How cute. Check out the little green guy there about to hit the big screen for the first time, already nailing the art of the red carpet. Wow. With that lovely smile and everybody yelling at him. Over the shoulder, Grogu. Over the shoulder.
1: Who are you wearing?
0: Next up, the U.S. Open. Today officially marks 100 days until the iconic tennis tournament kicks off. And we've got a Popstar exclusive sneak peek at this year's theme, celebrating our New York story. The vibrant artwork incorporates the energy of New York City with imagery from all five boroughs. It was created by award-winning Brooklyn-based artist Yohania Mello. 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
1: Finally,
0: David Letterman. Last night, the former late night host stopped by his old stomping grounds to chat with Stephen Colbert. And with Colbert ending his run next week, the two wanted to say goodbye to their theater, the Ed Sullivan Theater. They did that with Letterman's, one of his best traditions ever, where he would just toss things off the roof. Stephen Colbert wasn't allowed to do that during his tenure. Well, they got together and decided to bring it back one more time.
2: Good luck to you.
3: Now, this is yours.
4: This is my desk chair.
3: All right, well, say goodbye, my friend.
4: All right.
3: How many hours have you and your spent in that chair?
4: Oh, 1,810 shows.
3: Here we go.
4: Here we go.
3: All right, let's give it a go.
4: One.
3: A little my way.
4: Your way?
3: Oh, yeah,
4: there you go. One,
3: okay.
4: Two, three.
3: Oh!
0: That was the CBS logo they were tossing it on to. That got us up there. It was a bullseye. Colbert's last show will air on Thursday.
1: And we caught up with David Letterman last week in Indianapolis.
0: Yeah.
1: We'll have that for you next week as well.
5: Go.
1: Talking about Colbert's run. Guys, hockey's steaming up the TV world once again. Cannot wait to talk to the stars of the hit new series Off Campus. There they are.
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9: And that is your latest weather. Well, now to the reason why we are here in beautiful Williamsburg, Virginia. Unfortunately, Craig couldn't be with us, so we went to the top. We got Mr. Patton Oswalt. A proud William and Mary alum. Graduation is today. So we're going to have an incredible time exploring the area with this guy. Big thanks to our sponsor, Visit Williamsburg.
10: We have been loving Williamsburg. You know, it's a
2: vacation place. It's a field trip destination for so many people, and you really feel like you traveled back in time here. You've got the historic buildings, the interpreters who bring notable names like George Washington and Thomas Jefferson back to life. In fact, those colonial celebrities will be joining us in our third hour.
5: That's right, and we're so thrilled. We're going to talk to you, Pat, and you got this great new special that's going to be coming up on YouTube.
8: Yeah, on June 9th.
5: That's right, and we've got some college photos of you.
2: Are you aware of that?
8: I hope you like mullets.
5: Who doesn't?
8: Yeah.
5: And speaking of college, we have to celebrate William and Mary's class of 2026. Getting their diplomas today. Greg?
1: William & Mary is a great school. Congrats to the graduates.
10: Congrats.
1: One of the things I always miss about hanging out with you and Dylan is the buddy up. We didn't get to buddy up this time, but I understand, Patton, that you were able to buddy up with them around your old stomping grounds.
8: Let me tell you something, man. I went to college at William & Mary, graduated in 91. I'm 89 years old. And I was able to take Dylan and Al all around the area. I showed them the whole triangle. We did printmaking. We did glass blowing.
2: Because that's what you did in college, right?
8: That is exactly. That's how I got through college. I was making glass mugs for the faculty. Oh my God, it's early. Listen, we also talked to
2: George. We also ate bread.
8: What? Oh yeah. Well, listen.
5: Look at that bread.
8: I showed them the most important thing in Williamsburg, a very, very special treat at the cheese shop. Bread ends and dip. And any William & Mary graduate will let you know that is what fuels you through finals.
5: That's right. And the bread and the dip had nothing to do with like a Saturday night hangover or anything like that, right?
8: Oh, sorry. House. We called it dip in my day. I know it's called house.
5: Now you are sounding old.
8: Yeah,
5: Back in my day.
8: In my day, we dreamed of calling it house. It's now, yes, it's bread ends and house. We called it bread ends and dip. It is maybe one of the greatest things. It's like bread ends and house and then the Declaration of Independence. And
5: who can tell?
8: Exactly.
5: 50-50.
8: Exactly.
5: And by the way, Craig and Laura and Carson, get ready because, as you all know, our friend Dylan loves a mascot.
1: Oh, boy.
5: We have
2: so many mascots here.
5: We have not just Reveille. We got not just Reveille, but we've got Short Stack, the pancake man, because this is the pancake capital of the world. It's all coming up on the third hour of today. Here at Colonial Williams.
11: She actually does not like mascots.
1: No,
11: it's not a joke.
1: It's going to be fun to watch. It's going to be fun to watch how uncomfortable she is. Coming up, third hour of today, straight from Williamsburg, Virginia.
11: But first, in this half hour, we have a new hit show to talk about. The stars of Prime Video's Off Campus. They're here. They're going to talk to Craig in just a moment. But first, this is Today on NBC.
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0: Welcome back. So, I mean, if it seems like hockey is having a moment, that's because it is. The Stanley Cup playoffs are well underway. Both the U.S. men's and women's teams won gold at the Winter Olympics, not to mention the pop culture sensation of heated rivalry. And now hockey is at the center of another new show. It's called Off Campus. It's based on the wildly popular best-selling book series, and it follows two college students, Garrett, the star player, and Hannah, a singer-songwriter who came up with the plan to catch the eye of Hannah's crush.
1: Hey, this is why this is perfect. You're not interested in me, and I'm not interested in a relationship.
2: So this arrangement is mutually beneficial.
1: Purely transactional. So?
2: Deal.
0: Wow. Can't imagine how that plays out. The stars of Off Campus are here this morning. Ella, Bright, Belmont, Camille. I mean, I was just telling you, I watched the first episode. It's morning television, so there are a lot of clips we can't play.
3: Certainly.
0: It's steamy. It's quite steamy. And for shows like this to work, there has to be legit chemistry.
3: Yeah.
0: And we've got a picture of the two of you at your very first, I guess this is what they call like a chemistry test.
3: Uh-huh. Yep.
4: Oh, yeah, there we are.
0: That's the first time you met, huh?
4: That was moments after we met.
5: We finished that take and he just went, I'm Belle, by the way. Nice to meet you.
0: What were the initial impressions of each other?
5: Thought it was awesome. I think if the scene felt really genuine and real. It was a very intense day. It was like 20 different actors, 28.
4: Yeah, there were a ton of actors there.
5: Yeah.
4: But, I mean, when we got in there, it was readily apparent to us that something special was going on.
0: You just knew.
4: Yeah.
0: Just clicked.
5: Sweet. Yeah, uh-huh. It was awesome.
0: And so for the series, you both had to learn somewhat new skills.
4: Mm. Yeah.
0: You had to learn how to play hockey.
4: I had never been on skates once in my life before this show. And they asked me to send in a video of my skills, and I said, actually, no, that's not going to benefit me at all. So after I booked Garrett, went to work learning how to skate, and it was an uphill battle, but I made some good progress on it. I can play pretty good now. I'm actually incredibly fast.
0: Really? Really? Are you incredibly fast?
4: Yeah.
0: That would be why they had a stunt double for the Rangers.
5: Actually
0: playing you on the ice.
4: I didn't say that I was good at stopping. I just said that I was fast. Vinny, who's my stunt double, who, like you said, plays on the Rangers, is an incredible hockey player, and shout out to Vinny. Thank God for him. I mean, he made me look good out there.
0: And this is your first time here.
4: It is.
0: This is not your first time here.
5: No.
0: In fact, we went back into our archives. I believe we have a picture of Ella.
4: Oh my God.
0: There's baby Ella.
5: That's so cute.
0: That's got to be every bit of 18 years ago. You were right outside on the plaza.
5: Yes. No, right there. I was born in New York, so it's really fun to be back here. But yeah, I grew up in London, hence the
0: I was going
5: to
0: say, that's not a Brooklyn accent.
5: No, it's not.
0: No. But you had to learn to sing for the series.
5: Yeah, I did. And to play guitar and piano. I had an amazing music teacher, Michael, who had so much patience with me and was so kind with his time. And yeah, it was so fun. I feel like so grateful for that opportunity for sure.
0: Who got more out of their? Who got more out of learning? Like, was it the singing or the hockey?
4: Maybe. You're incredible
5: thank
4: in the
5: you.
4: Show.
5: Well, thank you very much.
4: I think you showed up with a level of talent that was a little further along in the process than I had.
5: I played guitar before, like a few times.
0: Okay. So you were farther ahead than he was.
5: Yeah.
0: We spent a lot of time over the last few months here on the show talking about hockey romances. Mm-hmm. There was that little show called Heated Rivalry.
4: That's right.
0: Was there any cross-pollination? Have you ever met either one of those guys?
5: Yeah.
4: Yeah, we met him at a party this winter, actually.
5: Mm-hmm. Yeah.
4: And it was really cool to be in the same room as them and chat with them about their experience and ours. Yeah, there we are. They're great. Yeah, I love those boys. I'm really so stoked for them.
5: Yeah, we're huge fans.
0: Yeah. They give you any tips?
4: Yeah, a little bit.
5: Yeah, enjoy it.
4: Yeah.
5: Have fun.
4: Okay.
5: Yeah.
0: What, you just mentioned season 2.
5: Yes.
4: Yeah.
0: Already starting the shoot next week.
4: We'll be there in a few days.
5: Yeah.
4: Yeah.
0: Have we seen scripts yet?
5: I've got two in my inbox that I have yet to read because of the press tour, but I
0: sounds like you're
5: home.
0: Taking it seriously.
5: Yes. Hopefully no one's watching.
0: Yeah.
5: No.
0: What do you think it is about this series that people are going to enjoy so much? What is it about the story?
4: There's a lot to enjoy. I mean, if you show up for the steamy scenes, that's what you're going to get. But like the hockey is fantastic in the show, the music, the friendships, the romance, The family, there's some deeper themes that we explore in, I think, a really meaningful way. There's a lot for audiences to enjoy.
5: Yeah, absolutely.
0: Well, I got to let you guys get out of here because you got a big day.
4: I do.
0: You're hopping on a plane. You're throwing out the first pitch.
4: Today is, I can't even believe this day is happening to me right now. Yeah, I'm going to throw out the first pitch for the Chicago White Sox today. And they're playing the Cubs. It's the Crosstown Classic. I'm super excited.
0: But I understand there's a bit of a backstory.
4: Well, so the Cubs asked me to throw out the first pitch, and I was honored.
0: Yeah.
4: But my family's a Southside family, so I said, Cubs, thank you so much for considering me.
0: Yeah.
4: But I have to politely pass, and then I screenshotted that, and I sent it to the White Sox. And the White Sox said, what's the best email to reach you at? So, yeah, I'm hopping on a flight right after this. I'm so excited.
0: A true White Sox fan.
4: Yeah.
0: Congrats. Happy for both of you.
4: Oh, thank you so much.
0: And welcome back.
5: Thank you so much.
0: Welcome back
5: to today. Thank you for having me.
0: Ella Belmont, thank you. All 8 episodes of Off Campus available right now on Prime Video. Carson?
3: So, I mean, we're just telling all the great stories back here about food in New York. And we've got one of the greats right here. Chef Neil Kleinberg is from one of the most beloved brunch spots. But it won't matter. You're going to be able to make this delicious brioche French toast at home this weekend. And we're going to get to that.
6: Right.
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3: Hey guys, welcome back this morning on Today Food. We're kicking off your weekend early with a special brunch. Lucky you. Wow. You know, for 25 years, Clinton Street Baking Company has been serving up some of New York's best loved brunch dishes. This morning, we're going to learn how to make all those secret things that they do there, like their brioche French toast, with chef and co-founder Neil Kleinberg. We're going to learn how to do it right here. Chef, just talking to you, you've been doing this for 25 years. You get the sense of love of what you do. And that's why it's probably so darn good.
6: We have a tagline at the restaurant called Made with Love and Butter, because you need the butter with the love. Otherwise,
3: people say, like, you got to cook with love, but it's only as good as like, you sell it.
6: Yeah, and it's only as good as the amount of butter and sugar.
3: You love being in your spot. You're packed for brunch. You're the spot in this city. How long? What came first, the baking part of it?
6: It's funny. It happened organically. We make the brioche. We started out just as a small little cafe, and then we started doing breakfast and then brunch and now dinner and now breakfast for dinner. And now we're celebrating 25 years.
3: Wow. Right.
6: I've been cooking for 50 years, but Clinton Street's been 25 years. And we're celebrating this year with amazing staff and all of our amazing food. And this brioche we make in-house.
3: Is this day old for the French toast?
6: This is one day old. Smell that.
3: Oh, it smells incredible.
6: And it's just really amazing because this bread is perfect foil for like the dip and the bananas
3: because
6: and the maple
3: syrup. It's the ultimate vessel to suck it all the goodness
6: up. Yes, but
3: right?
6: It's not like, you know, it's not like bad white bread you get in the supermarket.
3: Right. No, it's like angel food cake.
6: Exactly. And the bread is made like with butter and eggs in it. So it's just really rich.
3: It's perfect for
6: and
3: this.
6: And it's really, really beautiful. It's a great vehicle for
3: you
6: that.
3: You said on like any given night you could go in, you do breakfast for dinner, which I love that move.
6: Yes.
3: So you can get this great French toast, but then you can also have like an espresso martini with it because you got a full bar.
6: You can get a burger,
3: fried chicken.
6: How genius
3: is that dinner?
6: Yeah, it's pretty amazing.
3: All right, so I mean, people at home, we got the day-old best bread you can find.
6: And we're going to make the batter.
3: All right, well, how do we do that?
6: Okay. We're going to crack some eggs.
3: Okay. Flat surface crack.
6: As they say in, you got to crack some eggs, right? Make some mistakes.
3: Why do you do it on the flat surface and not on the side of the bowl?
6: Because I'm just
3: a pro.
6: A crazy chef. And then we're going to add some sugar.
3: Okay, great.
6: Okay.
3: All of it?
6: Cinnamon.
3: Yep.
6: Vanilla. Smell that first.
3: That's the good stuff.
6: That's real vanilla.
3: That's the good stuff.
6: Okay, and then a little lemon.
3: We had Martha Stewart here the other day saying she had the good stuff. Both of these?
6: One's lemon, one's orange.
3: Oh, okay.
6: But also, if you don't have
3: citrus.
6: Extract,
3: this
6: is a little trick, Carson. You could do this.
3: Yeah, man.
6: Microplane, but right over the bowl, just like that.
3: Nice.
6: Go ahead. Do it.
3: Okay.
6: And then I'll whisk. And we're going to make the batter.
3: I'm hired.
6: And just, you can smell the aroma, how beautiful that is, you know? And you get the eggs and the cinnamon and the sugar
3: you guys see
6: all
3: this,
6: the way
3: this is
6: around.
3: What cooking with love.
6: Yeah,
3: looks
6: and then
3: like.
6: tap that right out. And
3: there it all. Yeah, just dropped out.
6: So that's great.
3: Drop it like it's hot. Drop it like it's hot.
6: Okay. So then what we're going to do.
3: We got our butter down.
6: We're going to dip the brioche in the batter, right?
3: Okay.
6: So the key is, go ahead and dip it, but 30 seconds. Both sides.
3: Let it take it on. Right?
6: Yeah, let it take it on, but not like saturated. And that beautiful.
3: Oh, don't.
6: Okay,
3: all right.
6: And then just hold it over the bowl.
3: Yeah.
6: And then that's cool. Right in the pan.
3: Boom.
11: Yeah. That's one way to do it.
6: Yeah. Like, good.
3: All right, great.
6: So we're going to do one more.
3: All right. You only have like a minute and a half, though.
6: Oh, okay.
3: We
6: got to
3: keep it moving.
6: Okay.
3: No, you keep going. I'm going to do this one.
6: So while you're doing that.
3: The bananas are important.
6: Okay. While you're doing that, they cook on both sides.
3: Got it.
6: Low and slow. So they get brown.
3: What, two, 3 minutes aside?
6: Yeah. And then the eggs in the middle get cooked.
3: Got
6: it. You don't want them raw.
3: I'm on it, chef.
6: And then we're going to caramelize these bananas with some brown sugar. It's a little bit of brown sugar. And this is brings out all the nuances of like the bananas and the cinnamon and the sugar. And we're going to get it really nice and caramelized with some cinnamon sugar. Mm-hmm. Carson, this is a little trick in the restaurant. This is called highly seasoned. Watch. Highly seasoned.
3: Okay. Is that for better distribution?
6: From a pie. No.
3: Why?
6: It's a joke.
3: Oh, okay. Okay. It's not always a method to the madness. Sometimes it's just a good joke.
6: Exactly. All right. So we're going to caramelize that.
3: Beautiful.
6: And then we're going to add our bananas. And then we're going to kind of let them cook
3: got, like,
6: with the caramel.
3: I can't have a bite after.
12: Because how is it?
3: I mean, it's not fair, right?
12: It's so
6: So that caramelizes. And then you got to do a little flip. You got to coat them a little bit.
11: Pecans on
6: and
11: top.
3: Then you're gonna garnish.
11: A little crunch there, too.
3: We put a little pecans on top there.
6: Yes. Toast the pecans.
3: What do you got here?
6: Cinnamon sugar on the top.
3: Oh, look at that.
6: And then the key, and you could do this.
11: Highly seasoned.
6: You could do this. The maple butter brings everything together.
3: Love that.
6: So pour that over.
3: Yeah, you know.
6: Go ahead.
3: No, all right, I'll
6: right
3: do
6: over
3: it.
6: The top.
3: Guys, you're going to want to make
6: around
3: this
6: the
3: this
6: side.
3: Weekend. Look at
11: this. Everywhere.
6: Wow.
11: Dousing
6: boom.
11: It.
3: Bam.
11: Stop
3: by.
6: I love
3: everything
6: it.
3: You need to recreate this recipe is on our website, today.com/food. Or even better, if you're here in New York, just go to Clinton Street Baking Company and try the real deal. We're back in a moment. Thank you, chef. Appreciate you.
6: Perfect.
3: All right. But first, this is Today on NBC.
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12: They're in our family. When we go out there, we get to meet people and they say, I love you. You feel like family. I always say, that's how we feel.
0: They're so excited to be there. We get excited.
12: They're the reason we get up in the morning.

0: Well, Dylan, we made it. We're in Colonial Williamsburg.
1: I feel like we also went back in time. Like, we're in the 18th century.
0: Yeah.
1: But if Craig's not here, mm-hmm. who's going to be our co-host?
2: Well, hello, fellow patriots.
1: Hello.
2: The town crier says you're in need of a co-host.
0: Well, indeed, Patton Oswalt. Thank you for joining us. Oh. And so, welcome.
2: Yes, welcome to my neck of the woods.
1: What do you say? Will you be our co-host?
2: It would be my pleasure.
0: All right, then. Hit it.
1: Why are we yelling?
0: From Williamsburg, Virginia, this is a special edition of the third hour of today, Friday, May 15th, 2026. And good morning, everybody, and good morning to all of you. Welcome to the third hour of today, live from Colonial Williamsburg, Virginia. I am Al, along with Dylan, and we are so excited to have a good friend with us, Grammy and Emmy Award-winning comedian, actor, and William and Mary alum, Mr. Patton Oswalt, joining us as our co-host.
2: Thank you so
1: Welcome
2: much.
1: Welcome to our show.
2: Yeah, thanks for having me. Thanks for taking me out on the road with you guys.
0: Oh, this is so
2: back fun. To my old stomping grounds.
0: This is great.
2: This rules.
0: It's already been a wonderful morning, and we want to give it up for the Colonial Williamsburg Fife and Drum Colonial Military Programs. William and Mary's graduating class of 2026. And, of course, their mascot, Reveille the Griffin.
3: There's Reveille.
0: Bringing all that pomp and circumstance along with a warm welcome. And, of course, we want to give a special thank you to our sponsor, Visit Williamsburg.
2: Everybody's getting applause today.
1: Yeah. I love it.
2: Shouting everybody out.
1: So right here, we are coming to you live from the Governor's Palace here at Colonial Williamsburg. It is one of the locations in Virginia's historic triangle, right alongside Jamestown and Yorktown. So it only seems fitting to be here in the birthplace of America as we celebrate America 250. We have such an incredible hour lined up for you this morning. We've convinced Patton to join us on a buddy up.
2: Yes, we did a buddy up.
1: And he survived?
2: We survived. We thrived.
0: Yes!
2: Yes.
0: As only a William and Mary graduate can.
2: Thank you.
1: What is this accent?
0: I don't know.
1: We're in America.
0: Well, we're in America, but we were in the birthplace when everybody had an accent. Anyway, we're going to take you behind the area's rich black history and introduce you to some great small local businesses. Mm-hmm. And there is a reason why Dylan flipped me off this morning. That's because Williamsburg is called the pancake capital of the world, flipping all those flapjacks.
2: Yes, it is.
1: Williamsburg is also home to the country's second oldest university, and it is commencement weekend at William & Mary. Let's talk about the notable alumni. They include the founding fathers, George Washington and Thomas Jefferson, and entertainers like Glenn Close, Jon Stewart, and Patton Oswalt.
2: And comedian Michelle Wolf, 2007 graduate. Another brilliant comedian.
1: So does this bring back memories for you?
2: Oh, my goodness, yes. This is very much right over there. The college president, Catherine Rowe, is right there with...
0: Madam President.
2: Madam President, with some, I'm assuming, very hungover members of the 2020...
0: Don't talk about the president that way.
2: All right. This brings back a lot of memories. College here. I graduated in 1991. And this is coming back, brings a lot of sense memories.
0: And this was really the home of your, kind of the start of your early stand-up career.
2: Yeah, I started the summer between freshman and sophomore year of college. I was doing a bunch of jobs, because that's the first year the graduates know this, when you start realizing, oh, I better start figuring out what to do with my life. So I did a bunch of different things, and I did open mics in Washington, D.C., and that just clicked, and then that was my life.
1: And now look at you now. You've got your 11th special
2: coming
1: out.
2: Yes, 11th special
1: coming
2: out.
1: Tell us about it.
2: It's called Tea and Scotch, coming out on YouTube Tuesday, June 9th. Although if you get the Gorilla Comedy Plus app, you can watch it now.
0: Here's a quick peek.
2: Oh, here we go. How was school today, sweetie? That's pretty good, dude. No, wait. I'm not here to sell you weed, okay? I'm still... signing permission slips. We're not working the line together at Jersey Mike's. So how about
3: You call me dad and then put your headphones back on and let Phoebe Bridgers whisk you away.
0: Oh, yeah, that sounds like my life, right?
2: Yeah, that's my daughter. The first time my daughter ever called me dude, in which I reacted so badly to that. Because that's you're aging. When your kids are calling you dude,
0: yeah,
2: bro,
0: yeah,
2: it's
1: my,
2: done.
1: Bro, my kids are already calling me bro at 9.
2: They're,
0: wow.
2: Nine and they're calling
1: nine.
2: You bro?
0: That's okay. Yeah. We gotta nip that in the bud.
2: Yeah, you gotta stop
1: funny.
2: That.
1: They're
2: yeah.
1: not doing
2: yeah.
1: it
2: yeah,
1: like,
2: yeah.
1: They
0: think
1: it's
0: ironic.
1: Yes.
0: Yeah,
1: yeah,
0: all right.
1: Yeah.
0: So speaking of fathers, joining us is one of our founding fathers. Here comes the general. General George Washington.
2: Yeah!
0: George Washington and First Lady Martha Washington.
1: First Lady.
0: Yeah, that's right, the First Lady. Anyway, welcome. So
4: thank
0: nice
4: you.
0: To have you here.
4: We're so happy to be here. And on behalf of Williamsburg and Colonial Williamsburg, the General and I wanted to present you an 18th century coffee pot made by our master tinsmith, Jenny Lynn.
0: Oh, this
2: Whoa.
0: Is
1: really cool.
0: Oh,
1: wow.
0: And still warm.
1: Ooh.
2: Now, how did you two meet?
4: Oh, it was your very famous cute meat story.
2: Was it?
4: Yes, we were set up by friends.
2: There you go.
1: Very nice.
2: Perfect. Perfect
1: so
2: rom-com.
1: You guys are celebrating with a birthday quilt, I hear?
5: We are. The 250th anniversary quilt is a project that's been going on for some time where various volunteers are sending portions of the quilt. There's been 3,000 people who have already participated from all 50 states. The part of it that is already existing is on display at our visitor center, the Colonial Williamsburg Regional Visitor Center.
1: Well, we wanted to gift you guys something that could be added to the quilt with our own John Hancock's on it.
2: Yes.
1: Yes.
0: That's right.
1: Nice.
0: John Hancock. See what you did there.
4: Thank you so much.
0: We appreciate it. Thank you so much.
4: It's our pleasure.
1: Thank you.
0: Madam First Lady. General, Mr. President, thank you so
4: Enjoy
0: much.
4: Enjoy your day.
0: All right, we will. We will.
2: Thank you.
0: How about that? We got Patton Oswalt and
1: George Washington.
0: George Washington.
2: The best.
0: Unbelievable.
2: Get the best.
0: All right. How about a declaration of fun facts? Today marks a big anniversary here in Virginia. It was 250 years ago today, on May 15th, 1776, leaders at a pivotal meeting called the 5th Virginia Convention unanimously voted to break from Great Britain, helping set the stage for our Independence Day on July 4th. And Williamsburg also celebrating the anniversary with a reenactment of the historic event called the Flame of Revolution. Happening tonight.
1: Ooh, that's amazing.
0: Yes.
2: Yeah.
1: All right. Well, now to a sweet fun fact. We're not too far from Jamestown, which became the first U.S. settlement, not just for people, but guys, European honeybees.
0: Oh.
1: They first arrived in Virginia with English settlers in 1622, which is fitting because we have some honey wine right here.
0: Ooh.
1: Honey wine is actually the oldest fermented drink in the world. It's made with honey, water, and yeast.
0: So mead.
1: Yes, this is basically mead.
0: I mead me some of this.
1: The Silver Hand Meadery.
0: Mm.
1: You ever been to a meadery?
0: I've never been to a meadery. I've been to a meetup, but never a meadery.
2: Wow.
0: Mm.
1: Oh,
0: okay. Fun fact number three. We are nuts about this next fun fact. Williamsburg famous peanut soup is one of the oldest dishes in America. Still being served today.
1: It's served in
2: Thank
1: a mug?
2: You.
0: Found on the menu at King's Arms Tavern, established in 1772, a regular gathering place for leaders like George Washington and Thomas Jefferson. Very nice. Mm.
2: Nothing more refreshing on a muggy summer day than a hot cup of peanut soup.
0: A mug of soup. And, of course, Virginia ham. And we've got Virginia ham biscuits right here from the Raleigh Tavern.
1: Have a biscuit.
2: Yeah, I'm going to have a...
1: We like to eat and drink.
2: You got that? Yeah, exactly.
0: How's one of those bad boys now?
2: Showbiz, baby. Hang on.
0: Fantastic.
1: Okay.
0: Okay, now as we're stuffing our mouths...
1: Yes.
0: Okay.
1: I think it's time to fire the cannon.
0: Oh, we've been waiting for this.
1: So what do you think? We should kick off this show with a bang?
0: Let's do it.
2: Do it.
6: Gunners, make ready. Give. Fire. Come, search me.
0: Wow. That's pretty cool.
1: That's awesome.
0: That's pretty cool.
1: I want to do that every morning.
0: My gosh. Oh, I think we just hit your rental car.
2: Oh, man.
0: Well, we're just getting started here in Williamsburg, Virginia. Up next, the three of us buddied up for an adventure all around town to experience life in the 18th century. We had some cheesy fun at one of Patton's favorite parks. Third hour today, be right back.
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0: Patton.
1: Good day, Dylan. Are you ready for a field trip?
0: I am, but we're missing someone. Have you seen Al?
2: My people! My people!
3: In Colonial Williamsburg, history comes alive. The immersive experience lets visitors see what life was like in the 18th century, including the craftsmanship of more than 20 historic trades.
0: We obviously deliver the news on television every day.
2: Right.
0: But back in the day, this is where they got their news, the print shop.
2: Oh, I wonder if they have the latest score of the 76ers.
3: David Wilson is the shop's master printer.
2: What kind of materials would you guys print up in this shop?
4: So we're the government printers, so we're doing government forms, newspapers.
5: And what kind of things are you working on now?
4: To get ready for our 250th birthday, we're putting together a Declaration of Independence. So if you guys want to come in and give me a hand with that?
3: We placed the letters, added ink.
0: Such a skilled craftsman.
3: Paper.
0: Right.
3: And a little muscle.
4: There you go. Great.
0: I like it.
3: Finally, hot off the press.
2: And there you go.
0: Now that's teamwork.
1: Ink, paper, and pulling, baby. We did it.
3: As the ink was drying, it was off to one of Patton's favorite spots.
6: Guys, we have reached Nirvana. We are at the cheese shop.
0: Ooh.
6: Come with me. And you'll see a world of dairy fermentation.
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6: I went to college here, College of William and Mary, back in 1837. And when I was here, one of the best hangover cures, Red Ends and their house dressing, or as we call it, Red Ends and Dip. It used to cost $1 a bag for this. You know what it costs now?
2: How much?
6: $1. They have not
0: changed the price.
6: We could house Red Ends and Dip all day, but
2: sure.
6: We're at the cheese shop. We should probably try some cheese.
0: Oh, look at this. Hi.
7: Hi, Dylan. We have 3 Virginia cheeses that we're very proud of.
0: That is phenomenal.
7: Bertie's pimento cheese.
6: Oh, hello.
7: Pimento cheese is great on a cracker or bread. You can eat it right off
0: you
7: the
0: spoon. You can't just eat it like a...
2: Oh, who says?
3: Next stop, the Jamestown Glasshouse. Inside the Colonial National Historical Park. It's where 17th century techniques are used to create modern works of art.
2: So what are we making today?
8: We're making a mug.
9: This is my first time. Be gentle with me.
3: With some help.
8: All right, let me do a little 911 on this guy.
9: 911.
3: We make the body of the mug.
8: Are you ready?
0: I'm ready.
10: Woo! Yeah. All right, slowly back them out.
3: Opening it up.
8: Perfect. Beautiful. All right, go for it.
3: Before adding the finishing touch.
8: Perfect.
2: Oh, wow.
8: Look at that.
2: Yeah.
6: Would you say that I got a handle on it?
3: Then it was full steam ahead on a Yorktown and Company steamer wagon to check out the battlefield where America won its independence.
0: Wait, before we go, I think we have to look the part.
2: Okay. Right.
6: Okay.
2: All right. We ride at dawn. Let's go.
6: Wait, who's that over there? General Washington, what are you doing here?
11: Sir, I am thinking back and remembering upon the victory that was given to us here on this site.
2: General, what would you say to folks visiting this battlefield more than 200 years later?
11: It's here that our country was born.
2: General, thank you so much. It's been an honor meeting you.
3: After a tour through town, there was only one way to end the day at Yorktown Beach.
0: Thanks for joining us on this adventure.
2: I really appreciate you sharing a little bit of Williamsburg with us.
6: Thank you for letting me come along.
0: We had so much fun, but I want to point out for reference, this is what that glass mug was supposed to look like. They even personalized it for us here at the third hour of today. Yes. Here is ours. A little wobbly, but I think it has a lot of character.
1: Yes. He needs the most love of all.
0: I actually really like it, but the glass house is...

0: personality.
1: Much better items than this mug. They sell vases, glasses, pitchers, even candlestick holders, all using these old techniques.
0: Really cool.
1: You did a great job.
0: Well, I think we all... Teamwork, makes
1: baby.
0: The dream work.
1: Yes.
0: All right.
2: Fantastic, baby.
0: And speaking of teamwork, we've got another member of our team, Priscilla Thompson, and she's got some very special guests. They're going to be here sharing a very important part of this city's history. Third hour of today. We'll be right back.
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0: We are back here live in Williamsburg, Virginia, one of the places where the ideas of freedom and a more perfect union were formed. However, this city also played an important role in our nation's black history. Well, Priscilla Thompson joins us now. She visited some of the places that were actually central to black life in colonial America. Good morning, Patricia.
1: Yeah. Hey, guys. Good morning. It is such an incredible history here, from the school that educated black students, even as it sought to uphold the system of slavery, to the first Baptist congregation that began in secret on a plantation and became a center of resilience and community that still endures today. Hello.
2: Good morning. How are you? Come right on in.
1: A lot of people hear Colonial Williamsburg, and they don't necessarily think black folks. But there's a rich history here.
2: There's a very rich history here.
3: Williamsburg is a city that by the late 18th century had a population that was more than half black, some free, but most enslaved. And those who think they know this place might be surprised to find that history on display at places like the Bray School.
2: Somewhere between 24 to 30 students, maybe from the ages of 3 to 10. This is where they hold class.
3: It's where Janice Canaday, a lifelong resident, says that in the 1700s, black students, most of them enslaved, were taught to read and write, but also to obey their masters and accept their fate.
2: This is original. This has been here as long as those children were here.
3: The school was made open to the public last summer.
2: These are children that they can document that were here. We figure up to maybe 300 children.
1: Some of your family is on this list.
2: Yeah, Elisha Jones and Mary Jones. This town is a monument. There's not a building here that our handprint or our impact is not on. That's empowering, and I want our children to know that.
3: Janice isn't alone. These descendants agree that this place and its story is worth amplifying for residents and beyond.
4: We've been here all along, and we should be proud of those children who were in the school system.
1: So, where to next?
3: Next door, the African Baptist Meeting House, home to one of the earliest black congregations in the country. Crystal Castleberry is one of the archaeologists leading the restoration of the 1818 church.
5: The meeting house stood until about 1834 before it was destroyed by a tornado, and then the church rebuilt another church on top of it. So we uncovered parts of the foundation.
3: And just behind it, what was once paved over as a parking lot, the final resting place of 62 ancestors, now acknowledged and honored.
5: This is a space first for the descendant community, and of course, we have visitors. And we want this to be a quiet space where they can reflect on exactly what this history meant to the Williamsburg community.
3: A community that has always included black people, now more vibrant and visible than ever. Including at First Baptist Church, the current home of that congregation where many descend from those original worshipers.
1: What does this church mean in terms of the fabric of our country?
6: Well, it means persistence, it means resilience, it means sustainability. You are looking at a recreation of the pulpit in the 1856 church.
1: Wow.
3: History, Connie Matthews Harshaw says, from the basement to the bell tower, where the church's freedom bell from 1886 tolls today.
6: We give everyone an opportunity to come in and ring the bell.
3: I did it. Thinking of my own ancestors, a reverence that lives on from students.
7: I think they knew that this is the legacy that they dreamed of.
8: I feel like I've been given a voice to help expand the history and the culture of this church.
9: To have this information and to be able to pass it on is such a great opportunity.
3: To business owners like Tabitha Sower, who runs a sewing shop near Williamsburg's once bustling historic black business district.
10: It's inspiring, all of the things that they have been through to create a dream for themselves and for their families. It motivates me.
3: People and places, finally, feeling seen.
11: It makes you feel proud. There ain't nothing that comes up against you that you can't survive and thrive from.
1: Guys, it's just such an amazing history. And some of these descendants are actually here with us this morning. And get this. So many of that community were actually invited to sign their names in these bricks. And these are just like the bricks that are going to be used to build that African Baptist meeting house. And it's going to be created in an exhibit wall. And that is set to open in October.
0: That's amazing.
1: Wow. Yeah.
0: Wow. And thank you.
12: Thank you.
1: Thousands came and signed bricks.
0: Oh,
1: huge community.
0: Thanks so much for bringing us that, Priscilla.
1: Yeah, of course.
12: Thank you.
0: All right. Well, coming up, we've got some local graduates here for a game of trivia. We're going to face off against them, putting our history knowledge to the test. This is not going to go well
13: for
0: us.
13: No, no.
1: We got this.
0: Third hour. Maybe you guys could stay and help us. Third hour today. We'll be right back.
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0: Hi, Mike Tomlin here, Class of 95. I want to take this time to extend a hearty congratulations to the William & Mary Class of 2026. Go Tribe.
1: Go Tribe.
2: Awesome.
3: From William & Mary alum and NBC's newest Football Night in America analyst, Mr. Mike Tomlin, Coach Tomlin. And as we've mentioned, it is commencement weekend. School may be out, but we have one final exam, a game of trivia in honor of America's 250th birthday.
4: Yes, and we have three William & Mary soon-to-be grads here. We have Allison, Eric, and Melissa. Even though I'm also a grad, they will be team William & Mary. I am going to be team today with Al and Dylan. Here we go.
2: We are sorry that you have to be on our team through this. Not sure how this is going to go, but who better to lead us in this history challenge than another William & Mary alum, the third president of the United States, Mr. Thomas Jefferson, Mr. President.
3: President.
2: The floor is yours.
5: Welcome. Thank you. Anchors, are you ready?
3: Yes.
2: We're ready.
3: Yes.
5: Fellow William & Mary scholars, are you ready?
6: Ready.
7: Oh, yeah.
5: Then I call this battle of wits to order, and let's begin. Who is credited as the main primary penman for the Declaration of Independence? Is it A, Thomas Jefferson, B, James Madison, or C, John Adams? It's a very personal one for me.
2: Thomas Jefferson. Yes.
8: Might be a hint.
2: That's a nice letter. Good handwriting. Okay. Can we reveal?
5: Reveal.
2: Okay.
5: Correct and correct, yes?
2: Yay!
3: Yes!
5: Congratulations!
2: We are one to one.
5: Moving on to our second question. From the power of the written word to the power of the spoken word, who gave a famous speech here in Virginia supporting the war effort and famously said, "Give me liberty or give me death"? A, Paul Revere. B, Patrick Henry. Or C, Samuel Adams?
2: I thought it was A, but
7: he's clear, right?
5: It's B. Make me proud, William & Mary.
2: Okay, can we show it?
3: Reveal.
2: Reveal.
5: Yes.
2: Hey!
5: Correct and correct.
3: Oh! Yes. Yes.
4: There you go.
3: I knew him, so yeah.
4: Yeah, yeah. Thank you, Al.
5: I know him, too. Unfortunately.
4: Oh.
5: All right, question number three. Let's test our musical knowledge, shall we?
4: Oh.
5: What song did soldiers play during the Revolutionary War? Was it A, Battle Hymn of the Republic, B, Stars and Stripes Forever, or C, Yankee Doodle?
2: I thought it was Yankee Doodle.
4: It's Not My Hump by Black Eyed Peas.
5: You're close. You're very close.
3: We'll see.
2: Yeah.
4: Yeah.
7: I think it should be the William & Mary album.
4: Yeah.
9: I'm pretty sure.
5: Are you ready?
3: Yeah.
9: So we're going to own this.
3: Yeah.
2: Interesting.
5: All right, reveal.
3: C.
7: Oh, we have a different
5: answer. It is C, Yankee.
2: Yay! Yeah!
4: Yes! Yes! Yes!
2: Oh! No!
4: Oh!
2: No!
4: Oh! Honorary doctorate! That's right!
3: You and your fancy pants degrees!
5: This is that honorary doctorate at work.
3: Okay, we have, have time for one more.
5: One more. All right, here we go. Question number four. This question is about the siege of Yorktown, just a dozen miles from where we stand right now.
7: Okay.
5: Where the British were forced to surrender and we won the war. The question for you is, who fired the first honorary shot at the siege of Yorktown? A, Alexander Hamilton. B, George Washington. Or C, Hercules Mulligan.
2: Oh.
8: It's in the BRC.
7: What?
8: It's either B or C.
7: Do you
8: want to
7: go?
8: You go C.
7: Yeah. Okay.
2: Okay.
5: All right.
2: Reveal.
5: Reveal.
2: Different answer.
5: The answer
7: oh
5: is.
7: Oh my gosh.
5: B, George.
3: Yeah!
5: Yeah!
3: However,
4: oh yeah,
2: okay,
5: you're still gonna graduate.
3: Yeah.
7: Okay. Yeah. Thank you.
3: We want to thank you guys for playing along. We appreciate it because, in addition to getting your diploma, I guess this weekend we're gonna hook you up with some goodies from Busch Gardens.
4: Yeah,
7: oh sweet.
8: Thank you.
3: Theme park has been providing families.
8: Oh yeah, look at that.
3: Five has been named the world's most beautiful theme park for 35 years in a row. Congratulations and congratulations to all the masks. Oh, by the way, Reveille, just come right over here. Somebody wants to meet you. Dylan Dreyer wants to say hi. There you go. Very nice. He loves you so much.
2: Okay. Come coming up, we are going to drink in some of the best fun finds from local businesses right here in Williamsburg, from food to fashion, when we come right back. Always.
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0: hour special edition of the third hour of Today from Williamsburg, Virginia. And our buddy Patton Oswalt has been along for the ride with us here. This historic community is home to so many thriving small businesses.
1: So we've rounded up some local fun finds and great news. They all ship nationwide if you see something you like. Betsy Watson is the senior editor at Southern Living Magazine, the home, the print home of Mr. Craig Melvin,
2: always,
1: who is Mr. Southern Living.
2: He is indeed. We love him at Southern.
1: Yeah, and we love him too.
0: Okay, we're starting off this morning with some fresh coffee.
2: Got to start with coffee. So actually, you know, think of the Boston Tea Party. Remember that.
1: Yes.
2: Coffee is the drink of patriots. Very popular. So we have partnered with Mob Jack Coffee Roasters in historic Yorktown.
0: That's
2: and they
0: really
2: have some really, it's great coffee, and they have these cool history-inspired blends. You're drinking the Rebellion, so if you're feeling, a little revolutionary in the morning, this is the way to go.
1: Mm-hmm.
2: But that they also have the 250th Declaration blend. They've got some blends with Colonial Williamsburg, all in that spirit of celebrating our 250th anniversary.
0: So great.
1: Virginia peanuts.
2: Yes. Okay, so do you know what's special about Virginia peanuts?
1: No.
2: Okay, they're not just peanuts from Virginia, so they're actually larger, crisper, more flavorful because of the way they cook them here. So you're not just getting a peanut from Virginia, you're getting the special Virginia peanut. Oh, no, making a mess.
0: Okay.
2: That's what I
0: nut
2: do.
0: Nut down.
2: We're about to have...
1: Nut down.
2: Okay, nut down. Nope. Can't have that. Okay, so Peanut Shop of Williamsburg.
0: They're really crunchy.
2: Right on Merchant Square. Been there for 1973. Mm. They have all kinds. As you can see, we've got the lightly salted here, the butter toffee, one of their best sellers. Mm. At Southern Living, we are all about showing up with a host gift. You can't show up empty-handed. So if you go to someone's beach house this summer and want a return invitation, show up with a can of these and you're good to go.
1: Nice. What do you wash down those peanuts with?
3: Yeah.
2: Beer, of course.
3: What?
2: So, naturally, there's no time too early for beer. This is Aleworks, so they are located right here in Williamsburg. Wow. One of the... Yay, team. Clearly a crowd pleaser. So they're the longest running craft brewery in Williamsburg. They're celebrating their 20th birthday this fall. And you are sipping on their Pomp and Circumstance Social IPA, a nice little light balanced sipper. Fun can, great for the fourth.
1: Yeah.
2: But they've also got a wide variety of other flavors. So I think the Superb IPA is really fun. You've got the tangerine in your hand. Oh, Al's cracking in. So yeah, all kinds of fun.
1: I'm just like a college student.
3: Yeah.
0: Chug.
3: Well, you should be shotgunning it.
2: And if you need a nice night's sleep after you've been drinking your day away, we've got to move over to this beautiful array of products from Sweet Haven Lavender.
3: Mm-hmm.
2: So they are a mother-daughter family farm in Williamsburg. You really can smell it on the breeze. You want to give it a little spritz?
1: Oh, sure.
2: See if the crowd can smell it. So they're a mother-daughter lavender farm right here in Williamsburg. Making all kinds of products with their lavender.
0: Yeah, okay. They're all going to fall asleep.
2: Okay, don't have them fall asleep on us, Al. I don't have the energy to keep them awake.
0: Just spraying everybody in the face.
2: Watch their eyes, Al. So in addition to those lovely smelling, I think everyone in the audience might be asleep by now, but they've got some culinary things, too, that are really fun, brownie mix, all of that. So, and if you're in town, you can actually visit and pick lavender yourself.
1: Mm-hmm.
2: So,
1: how about some bath products and nice stuff?
2: Okay. Yeah. Well, don't forget the jewelry. We've got to talk about Ryan Your Designs first. So he's a Williamsburg native, an artist who's carrying on the local silversmithing legacy. Oh, yeah.
0: Oh,
2: here,
0: goodness.
2: Dylan, let's get you a bracelet.
0: Really
2: they're beautiful. This is from his Williamsburg woven collection. You can see they've kind of got that nice basket weave pattern. But, yeah, he makes amazing wire jewelry with precious gold and silver
0: and
2: metals.
0: Real quick, the bath essentials.
2: Oh, yes. Got to get to the bath essentials. Another family-owned business. All natural, no chemicals, no dyes. You can see the wide array of soaps. And then, Al, you're down there by the men's products just
1: love
2: in time
1: it.
2: For Father's Day.
1: Betsy, thank you so much.
3: Wow.
1: Really appreciate that.
0: How pretty that is. All right, just ahead this morning, we have three local chefs here to serve us by Williamsburg. It is the pancake capital of the world. And we're going to see how our skills stack up. We'll be right back.
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0: We are back in Colonial Williamsburg, also known as the pancake capital of the world, with more pancake houses per square mile than anywhere else. And we have some of the top breakfast spots represented here this morning. First, Marino Kokolis, whose family runs not one, but two pancake houses here in Williamsburg. And you guys are known for giant pancakes. I know this has been in the family for a while.
1: Yeah, absolutely. We've been in this business for over 40 years. Started with my parents, went off to my brothers and I, my wife, my kids. We're all involved.
0: And pancakes are this size.
1: Absolutely. As you can see, astronomical. We have the strawberry shortcake pancakes.
0: Oh, just frosting.
1: It's delicious. And then we have the cinnamon swirl pancakes, and all these are featured on both locations.
0: So great. All right, Patton.
2: Well, I am here with Mark Wright, an old friend of mine from Mama Steve's Pancake House. This got me through many a hangover, many having to get ready for a test. You've been here doing this for 60 years. What makes Mama Steve's the place to be?
3: Mama Steve's was a landmark, still is. We've been in business almost 60 years. My family, four generations. We have another restaurant, dinner. And I call it a hobby every day because it's a seven-day game. But
2: this is quite a hobby.
3: Yes.
2: Yeah. Wow. Well, Al, who are you with?
4: Well, I am with, last but not least, Corey Bartlett from Southern Pancake and Waffle House. Now, we've already heard about chicken and waffles. You guys, Corey, went with the chicken and pancakes.
5: Chicken and pancakes, yes, yes. All our wings are cooked fresh, seasoned with our special batter. We believe in making people happy. That's what it's all about.
4: Well, this would certainly make me happy.
5: Yes, yes, yes.
4: Thank you. Appreciate that. Yeah. All right. Well, we want to thank all of our chefs. But now joining us, we've got Priscilla Thompson is back. And she's helping us make our own pancake paradise.
6: Yes.
4: Priscilla, what are you cooking up?
6: Yeah, guys, we can't come to the pancake capital of the world and not have you all try your own hand at making a maple drizzled masterpiece.
4: Mm-hmm.
6: So I'm challenging all three of you to a pancake stacking competition.
0: Okay.
6: So get your aprons on, get your headbands on. But we're going to make it interesting because we have these lovely folks from our audience.
0: Woo!
6: You all are going to be competing to win them tickets to Busch Gardens.
4: Oh, wow.
6: So we got the mother-daughter duo here for Team Patton. Al Roker, you have got these lovely three moms.
4: I churn their butter.
6: Dylan, we have these two besties. So you guys got to bring home the win.
4: All right.
0: Thank you. I love your sign.
6: So 30 seconds to stack as many pancakes as you can.
0: What?
6: I've got my friend and co-captain here, Short Stack's going to help me out. And we're going to be judging hard. We want to see height.
4: Uh-huh.
6: We want to see a beautiful look.
4: Uh-huh.
0: Okay.
6: And give us some creativity. Have some fun with it.
4: All right.
0: You ready?
6: Wait, y'all, I didn't say go.
0: Oh,
6: I didn't say go.
4: Okay.
6: All right. Stand up, starts in 3, 2. Spectacular. I was going to give it to Dylan, but...
0: I know, it started off so strong.
6: Patton's the only one that held.
4: Patton.
6: So, yes. Team Patton, going to Busch Gardens, Williamsburg. There you go.
0: Okay, and guess what?
4: You all get tickets. You're all going to Busch Gardens.
6: You're going to Busch Gardens.
4: Yeah.
0: Yay.
4: Oh, back over this way, Short Stack. Come over here. Yeah, over this way. Come on. Yeah. You can help us finish up. Thanks to our chefs and families and Priscilla. Third hour of today, we'll be right back.
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0: for this morning. Patton Oswalt, you are the man.
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3: Thanks, Dylan.
0: And of course, thank you to all of you. All right, Jenna and Chanel are next. So long from Williamsburg. Huzzah! Huzzah! Huzzah! Huzzah! Huzzah!
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4: People who literally are up all night to bring this show to you. 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
4: When we go out there and we get to meet people and they say, I love you, you feel like family. 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
6: 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We feed off that energy.
4: They're the reason we get up in the morning. 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
1: and Chanel.
0: We got it, yeah, we're shining today.
1: With today's guest from the hit show Nobody Wants This, actress Jackie Tone.
0: Everything feels all right with Jenna and Chanel. We're shining today.
3: What are you saying?
4: It is May the 15th.
3: We are halfway there.
4: Welcome to your weekend. We're so excited for a little relaxation, right?
3: Yes.
4: Although you kind of have to work.
3: I was just about to say, but it's okay.
4: And
3: I
4: mean, it's May.
3: It's May-cember, so we've got
4: no
3: recitals.
4: Mothers are relaxing. We got everything. We got all the things.
3: Well, speaking of not relaxing, and for me having teenagers, you two and half, a third.
4: One.
3: Mm-hmm. A recent viral video speaking volumes to moms of teens. So here's the deal. Meredith Masony, a.k.a. That's Inappropriate, posted a conversation that she had with her teenagers about cleaning the kitchen. Take a look.
5: So last night after dinner, I told my 17-year-old daughter, I said, you and your brother need to figure out this kitchen. You guys need to get it cleaned up because I am not coming back out here tonight to clean things up. So 20 minutes later, I go into the kitchen to get a drink and I see my son doing the dishes. And I said, oh, you're doing the dishes by yourself? And he goes, yeah, Sophia came to my room and told me that you said that I had to do the dishes and clean the kitchen. So I said, Sophia, come out here. She goes, what? I said, I told you to figure out with your brother how you were going to get the kitchen cleaned up. She goes, I did figure it out. I figured it out and I told him he had to do it. I said, but that's not what I said. She goes, you said figure it out. I figured it out.
3: That happens in my house all the time.
4: By the way, I'm obsessed with Sophia.
3: So wait a minute. So the internet is divided. Commenters are divided. Some people think, no, you should double down and say, no, Sophia, I told you to do it. Others are like, Godspeed, if that's how she figured it out.
4: You guys, learning to delegate is really important.
3: Ah, that's so funny.
4: Like, there's some people
3: that's
4: that
3: really
4: cannot
3: funny.
4: Delegate.
3: That's funny.
4: Are you a good delegator?
3: Well, I just realized that I am now thinking about how my kids do that all the time. And I just realized maybe I need to think of it that way.
4: Yes.
3: Because I fussed. I'm like, no, I told you to take out the trash.
4: I mean, I have one child who would be the delegator, you know?
3: Yeah.
4: And the others end up being her minion.
3: That's the challenge. Kyan is the delegator, right?
4: Yeah, and the others are his
3: minion. Yeah, so the next thing you know, they're the ones that are always like...
4: But listen, later in life...
3: Yeah. That's
4: not
3: so
4: like feeling like you have to be in control of everything. I don't know. I would probably be like, Mila, get down here and do the dishes.
3: Yeah, that's funny.
4: But I'm also, when it's somebody else's child,
3: you're like, good job, Sophia.
4: You smart.
3: There you go. And the thing is, that's what you want, right? If she's in the workplace and somebody gives her a task.
4: Yeah. You want to make sure you can spread it out among all the minions.
3: That's funny. Okay, I think this next one is interesting.
4: Yeah, okay. Well, Entertainment Weekly recently asked celebs to pick their seat in a movie theater from a seating chart with a bunch of different names, different celebrities on it. Okay, a pattern quickly emerged.
3: Okay.
4: Take a look.
6: So I feel like being next to Kiki, like we could Kiki a little bit.
7: I realized I should probably just sit next to a human that I like a lot. So I chose Kiki Palmer to sit next to her.
8: But I mean, there is Kiki Palmer.
9: Yeah, I'm going to just do this now, make the executive decision. Just so that...
8: Yeah.
6: I'm going to go right next to Kiki. I do want to sit next to Margot, but then I am stealing Kiki. Every interview I see of her, she looks so fun.
3: So, that's so funny.
4: Kiki, you're popular.
3: Kiki
4: is popular.
3: You know why? What do I know? Kiki has a quality that I actually would love my kids to have. Kiki can talk with anyone, right? Like when she comes on our show, she can chat. Her podcast is doing very well. I think she comes across, she's not judgy. She's a good time.
4: She hosted with us. She's very funny.
3: She's funny.
4: Humor is a big thing because you can sit next to the person and feel good.
3: And that she puts you at ease.
4: Yeah.
3: So we say yes to Kiki.
4: Yeah.
3: Okay. What about you? Do you do movies? You're probably in a phase where that's a hard time.
4: We like go to a movie. It's more just like...
3: The time. No, that's what
4: and
3: I mean.
4: And also, if I'm going to go out with friends or go out with Henry, it's like I want to catch up.
3: Yeah. I'm in a wave now where... I think the season before, I couldn't have gone to the movies. The kids are just like a bit too young, but now we like it. Like me,
4: my kids aren't too young. My kids would love to go to movies.
3: To sit.
4: But it's just about like how I want to spend my time.
3: That's
4: and
3: fair.
4: I kind of want to spend it like
10: chatting.
3: Right. And see, I'm the opposite.
10: Yeah.
3: This is perfect because I get to sit by you. I don't have to talk. We both get our snacks. Yeah. I like my cheese or, you know, my popcorn dipped in cheddar cheese.
10: Yeah, yeah.
3: And he, you know, the kids like the Slurpees and I feel guilty as a mom because they go back. I'm like, no refills, no refills. And I look up and they're getting refills on those big gulps. But it's all part of the
10: experience.
3: I enjoy it.
10: Yeah. Have you taken them to anything recently? Have they seen The Devil Wears Prada yet? No.
3: We haven't seen that yet.
10: Yeah.
3: That's coming.
10: Yes.
3: Claire wanted to go see Michael last weekend, but they have all these activities and shows.
10: I know. See, you're like me, actually. Yeah. You aren't going to that many movies.
3: Yes,
10: but we should go to more and sit next to Keke Palmer. Okay, there are a few new trends that are on our radar. First up, facelift brows.
3: I want to see it. I want to see it. Apparently, this is a celebrity trick to give you a... Oh, now see.
10: But I don't get it.
3: Not like an old woman. Oh, now see.
10: Emma Stone, Ariana Grande, Cardi B. But...
3: So what they do is they kind of lift up that edge so it looks like you've had Botox without actually having Botox.
10: They lift up the edge right here?
3: They lift up the edge. So I think that Emma's on the far left, I like those. The other two, I feel like that's their personality.
10: But, y'all, that could just be the way that Emma Stone's eyebrows are shaped. Yeah. Do you know what I mean?
3: Because they are kind of straight.
10: I bet that's, if we looked at her, I bet that's what
3: that's
10: her eyebrows are.
3: Well, everybody wants to look like Emma, so there you go. The two, I think Cardi is being theatrical with that one because she doesn't always do her eyes like that. And I also think Ariana, that's kind of her look right now too. It's a look as opposed to like something the rest of us going to the mall.
10: Yeah, but some of us can't change the shape of our eyebrows. Like
3: I would just cut it off right there and then it'll
10: I don't want to cut my eyebrow off right here.
3: But I'm saying if you do it like that
10: and
3: then it'll
10: also
3: just go up.
10: Let me just say something on behalf of us oldies
3: that
10: were alive in the 1900s, as our friend.
3: Those thin ones?
10: You guys don't follow the trends of the eyebrows. Don't do it.
3: Because you could get stuck.
10: Yeah, you're going to be up here like this, and the next year they're going to be out, and you're going to be the one with the eyebrows like that.
3: And I feel like eyebrows, you have to be careful, because sometimes they don't grow back.
10: Yeah, they don't grow back.
3: Yeah.
10: Have we not learned anything from those skinny eyebrows of the 90s?
3: Have you seen some? I know a couple people who have taken hair from other parts of their body and putting it. You guys are all making the face, but you know one of them, and I'm not gonna say, but I don't know if she's released it. I don't know if she's talking about it, so I'm not gonna say, but
10: one person we know has taken hair.
3: One person, all the viewers know, we all, it's a collective famous person.
10: Took hair? Well, if you know it, you should say
3: it. But I don't know if she said it out loud.
10: How'd you find out?
3: I don't remember. We might have been talking about it. But she took hair from another part of her body.
10: What part of her body?
3: I didn't ask.
10: What part of the body did the hair come from?
3: And then she put it there, so now they're thicker. I can't wait until commercial break.
10: How did you not ask her where the hair came from?
3: Because why should I have asked where?
10: Yes!
3: Yeah!
10: Like, there's not that hairy... I don't have...
3: I tell you, this is what
10: there's
3: gonna,
10: only a few spots,
3: this
10: y'all.
3: Is what we're going to do. We're going to Google it during commercial break, and if it is public knowledge...
10: We can release it right before we eat your snacks.
3: But if it's not, we're going to act like we did not have this conversation.
10: Not one of us in this room knew that. Did anybody know that you could take hair from other parts of your body?
3: And put it on your face.
10: Not one of us knew that was a thing.
3: I think it's, guys. No. It's like hair transplants. People do it. Remember guys used to do it?
10: Yeah, but they do that from their head, not from other parts of their body.
3: Maybe she did. Maybe she took it from her head and put it in there.
10: You guys.
3: I wonder if they grow and then you got to clip it.
10: Depends where it comes from. Depends where it comes from. Wow. We've got a great show for you. From the hit series, Nobody Wants This, actress.
3: The filter that I have
10: Jackie
3: right now
10: Tone
3: deserves
10: here.
3: An award. But first, we are digging into my recipe box to try out some viral dishes from my social media feed. Right after this.
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3: Okay, are you ready?
10: Okay.
3: It is time to try out some of the viral recipes I've been saving on my phone in another edition of
10: Chanel's Recipe Box.
3: We got
10: Shall we take a trip? Girl today, food stylist Chrissy Downey is back. She's going to help us. Hi, Chrissy.
14: Hi.
10: So what kind of late night recipes was Chanel?
3: Listen to the applause.
14: I know.
3: That's for you.
14: I know. You know what? Nothing says breakfast quite like face hair transplant, right?
3: Yeah.
14: You know? So let's get into breakfast
3: yes.
14: now.
3: So I saw these on Instagram, and I think they look yummy, and so I want you to try it. If they're yummy, then we'll make it at home. I'm a giver.
10: You said these are yummy.
14: We got a good batch.
3: Okay.
14: We got a great batch on our hands.
3: Okay.
10: Tell us about the first one.
14: Okay, so Chanel,
3: I just saw it. It looked yummy.
14: Okay, so this one has, you put a tortilla basically in a pie dish.
3: Keep in mind, these are all things that are very doable. Like, I don't have time to be crazy, so look at that.
10: Have you ever made one of the recipes for
3: No, I have not, Judge.
14: I was just going to say, this one, I think the recipes are going to be real winners that you're going to make this for your
3: family. Let's talk about it. Tortilla,
14: eggs, cottage cheese, which is a Chanel favorite.
10: Well, that's really good.
14: They're really good. Mm-hmm. Some vegetables on top, a little cheese, and it kind of behaves like a pizza. You can eat it with your hands, too. See, like, if you lift it, the tortilla kind of acts like a pizza crust.
3: Ooh.
14: So if you wanted to get fun with it, you could put pepperoni in it, even.
3: Ooh.
14: Or if you have leftover vegetables from the night before, kind of whatever you have, really good, like, leftover usage. Or if you're trying to just get in some protein
10: for your
14: kids.
10: It's good. It's delicious.
3: And it's quasi-healthy.
14: Yeah,
3: that's
14: totally.
3: What I'm saying. The things I pick are things that I feel like I don't have to feel guilty about when I eat them.
14: Okay, I want a picture of your kids eating that one next
3: they
14: week.
3: They would eat that.
14: Okay, this one is amazing. And I heard a lot of our friends here on staff tried this one. So this
3: Have you tried this yet, Jenna?
10: No, it was just a viral sweet potato recipe.
14: Yes. So it's caramelized.
3: Right.
10: So what do?
14: Okay, you just eat it. You just go right in.
10: No, I mean, how do you make
14: it? Oh. You never know sometimes, you know? So you take olive oil, maple syrup, a little bit of cinnamon, and you just mix it all together in a nice bowl, whisk it, toss the sweet potato in, and a little salt and pepper. It literally tastes like sweet potato pie.
3: Mm.
14: And there's nothing to it. I put a little bit of brown
10: sweet
14: sugar.
10: Sweet potatoes have such good health benefits.
15: This is so good
14: and
15: for you.
14: And there's natural sugars in sweet potatoes that you really don't even need the sugar. Sometimes some of these recipes call for a little bit of brown sugar.
10: There's
14: or
10: no
14: regular sugar
10: in this one?
14: There's a little bit of brown sugar, but honestly, you really don't even need it.
10: Does your brown sugar caramelize it?
14: It does, but it'll still get this. Sweet potatoes have natural sugars in them.
10: Oh, so caramelize.
14: You'll still get this. Maybe not as crazy, but you'll totally still get it.
3: Mm-hmm. And I'm not going to lie. I grew up and we put brown sugar and butter and all the things.
14: And you could do that too, you know?
3: But that's good.
14: Yeah.
10: And
14: really
10: simple.
3: Totally. Oh, I hope this one doesn't disappoint.
14: No.
10: This looks amazing.
14: This is a whole dinner on its own.
3: Okay, look at this, guys.
10: So tell us what this is.
14: So this is just some kale and cannellini beans stewed, but the thing about this one that I feel like maybe you liked about is that there's lemon.
3: I thought the lemon made it look yummy.
10: That.
14: Yeah, there's like some brightness to it.
10: And I love white beans.
14: You know, beans and greens can be kind of like heavy. And it's meant to be light. It's vegetarian. It's easy. It's supposed to be like a light, easy dinner. Mm-hmm. And the lemon gives you that.
3: Do you like that?
10: I would eat this for lunch. I'm going to eat this for lunch.
14: Yay! We'll pack it up. Right, would you?
3: I'm so happy.
14: I tell you?
10: This is all plant-based protein.
3: Yes.
10: This is so good for you.
14: And this took 25 minutes. Like, it was really, really easy.
3: Listen, me being up in the middle of the night on Instagram, it's something good.
10: It's working. It turns out it's working for all of us.
14: Are you more apt to make them for your family now that you see how easy they are? Or is it still like, maybe not? I know.
3: No, I mean,
14: we're going to get there. We are.
3: You know what the kids say? Oh, what's the word that they use when I come home? And I'll be like, guess what I tried? And they're like, we don't want to hear it. They're like, if you're not going to make it for us, we don't want to hear it. Stop
14: but
3: flexing,
14: is,
3: maybe, though. You're flexing.
10: Oh, flexing.
3: Yeah, they're like, stop flexing. I'm like, I'm not. It was just good.
14: These are also all good because they're kind of mains or sides.
10: Yeah.
14: Which is nice. You can add some chicken with any of them. You can add some salmon, whatever. Or they're kind of just good on their
3: own. This is delicious.
10: They're all three really good. Good job.
3: And you can make them in like minutes.
14: Totally.
10: Thank you for your midnight scrolling.
14: Yes.
3: There you go.
14: Love.
3: You can get all of these recipes on my Instagram or, and I'm just kidding, at today.com/food.
10: Thank you so much, Chrissy. Coming up next, actress Jackie Tone. She dishes on the upcoming season of Nobody Wants This.
3: Mm-hmm.
10: And she's opening up about her recent health journey right after this. The Beans are good.
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10: You probably know Jackie Tone best for her hilarious role in the hit Netflix series Nobody Wants This, and fans will be happy to know season 3 is currently in production.
15: I am a fan and I am happy to know it. Jackie is also here today to open up about a recent health scare and what she's been going through this past year to help raise awareness. Hi, Jackie.
17: Hi, you guys. Hi, my heart just started bounding when you said that. I got this.
10: I know.
15: You have all the things.
17: Okay.
15: You're going to be all right.
10: But before you talk about it, you have to say hi to your parents.
17: Well, I simply must.
10: It's what you always do.
17: Which is my camera?
10: Right here. Right here. Where are your parents?
17: Okay, you already know where they are.
15: Yeah. Are they in Florida?
17: They're retirement. They're in the Bellagio retirement community. Mom, Dad, I'd also like to shout out to Betty, who posted this on the Bellagio Facebook page.
15: Oh.
17: So everybody in the community knows to watch Friday, 10 a.m.
15: Yay!
17: Thank you. Tune in, everyone, at Bellagio.
10: Yay. Are they wearing matching shirts? We should have hosted them next time you come.
17: Yes.
10: We asked you to, when you host with
17: I cannot
10: us,
17: wait. I cannot
10: one
17: wait.
10: Of us
15: yes.
10: Is off,
15: yes.
10: We are going to throw them a watch party.
17: Okay.
15: Oh.
17: Whoa, that is an emergency. And they already have the little, what's it called in their
10: theater?
17: Development community? No, like the place
10: community
17: where they,
10: center?
17: The community center, like
10: okay.
17: where they all meet up to
15: oh
17: do,
15: my gosh.
17: You know, they're in every club.
15: I love that. We're going to send them
17: some, Brooklyn
15: we're going to send them some mugs.
17: Look at them.
10: They're adorable.
15: I love that.
17: Guys, they're very good.
15: I love that. Wait, can I just say, speaking of very
17: sure.
15: good, I've learned something about you, that you're like a baby genius. You're not even a baby genius. You're a woman genius.
17: Okay.
15: You returned
17: I'm listening.
15: You returned to Celebrity Jeopardy. You faced off against Macaulay Culkin. First of all, how do you prepare for Jeopardy? Are you just a natural genius or?
17: Guys, I am so bright. It's exhausting. I mean, just being a person every single day. I just
15: it's
17: fall.
15: So much.
10: Yeah, you're like
15: yeah.
10: sinking.
15: Your brain is so smart. It's just heavy.
17: Okay. So the short version is my first game, I got lucky. I played against Neil deGrasse Tyson.
15: Wait, that's more than lucky. He also is an adult genius, isn't he?
17: Well, what's fun
15: he's
17: is
15: like
17: he's actually one of the smartest people that I've ever lived.
15: I have
17: charisma, but the final Jeopardy category was Muppets.
15: Oh.
17: And I was like, good luck, Neil. You think you're going to beat me on a Gonzo question, my baby? So I did beat him then, but then when I came back, I played against Kamau Bell and Margaret Cho, blatantly smarter than me. And this recent time I played against Steven Weber and Macaulay Culkin, thought I was going to be able to hold my own. Also wipe the floor. So listen, we're doing our best.
15: That's
17: we go
15: hilarious.
17: Out there. I play for charity.
10: We have to talk about season 3. Nobody
17: yes.
10: wants this.
17: We have to.
10: You're in production.
17: Yes.
10: You can't give us any spoiler
17: no,
10: alerts.
17: No, I wrapped Friday, but there's other things happening.
10: You're already done?
17: I am done. The show is so fast. March to May. And we're pretty much on this good schedule. I don't know for sure, but we're looking at like a fall release as we've done the last couple years.
10: Your character arc.
17: It's really nice. And
10: she ends second season with a bang.
17: Whoops. She also, she grows even more. I think what I'm so excited about with her is, you know, in season 1, you only got 10 episodes to be like, these are these people are.
10: Yeah.
17: You're not really deviating.
15: Mm-hmm.
17: So then in season 2, there was a little more multidimensionality. And then season 3, goodbye.
15: Oh, I can't wait.
17: Goodbye, Wheels.
10: Goodbye, Wheels.
17: Yeah,
15: I just remember when the show first hit. We were just like, this is the show we didn't know we needed. We all loved it. We were all texting each other.
17: That's really neat.
10: So you've had this incredible career high over the last couple of years. But personally, you've been going through a pretty big health scare, but also this kind of reckoning. Will you tell us what happened?
17: Yes. So in January of 2025, my dad found lumps under his arm and went to the doctor, and they turned out to be, there he is, they turned out to be metastatic carcinomas, and they couldn't find where the primary cancer in his body was. So they gave him
18: a panel of hereditary genetic testing to try and figure it out. It turned out that he was BRCA1 positive. Most people know it as BRCA.
17: Yeah. Okay.
18: And I got tested shortly thereafter. And when I was in the doctor's office, she was like, you have 50% chance of having it. Let's see what happens.
17: Yeah.
18: I just went for a routine mammogram and mentioned it when I was there. Oh, my dad has the BRCA one. And they sort of, their energy changes a little bit. And they're like, you know what? Maybe don't leave today without being tested.
17: Wow.
18: So you're like, oh, this is serious. Okay.
17: Wow.
18: So I get tested that day. This is like June of last year because I waited till we wrapped. And I find out that I am BRCA1 positive. Mm. And I met with a genetic counselor, and it turned out that I had an 85% chance of getting breast cancer. Mm. So what's crazy is when you get a diagnosis like this, you don't know your options. It's like someone giving you a single nail and being like, build the house, there's a field.
17: Yeah.
18: You're like, huh? And so I said, okay, let me put on my big girl pants, and I'm just doing this. And so then I had to find a whole medical team, and I love who I landed on. And December 1st, 2025, I got straight to reconstruction, double mastectomy.
17: Oh my gosh. Well, you did what you needed to do. And now I know you are partnering.
18: Oh, it's the best.
17: To really talk about why all women need to pay attention to genetic testing.
18: So I am partnering with Myriad, which is actually the company that discovered the BRCA1 and 2 genetic mutation.
17: Isn't that amazing?
18: Because we are both out here waving our flags to tell people, go to learnmyrisk.com and find out if hereditary genetic testing is right for you.
15: How would you, if your father wouldn't have mentioned it, and we have other people that we've worked with
18: who
15: have talked about this.
18: I'll tell you.
15: If their father didn't mention it or didn't know, you wouldn't know.
18: So many hundreds of things had to happen to line it up exactly for me to be able to have this information. But they say that the three things you should look out for are rare, young, and multiple. So if there's a rare cancer in your family, like with my dad, it was male breast cancer.
17: Yeah.
18: Ovarian, pancreatic, right? Mm-hmm. So if it's rare, young, if someone in your family had cancer really young, or multiple, my grandma, my cousin, my this, my that, those are the people that are really make the most sense
17: to go ahead and get tested.
18: The cancer.
17: And what's the worst case? It could come back and it could say,
18: yeah, the worst case, the literal worst case, best case.
17: Yeah.
18: By the way, literally as easy as spitting in a tube.
17: Yeah.
18: And the fourth, the sort of predeterminer, I guess. I'm not a scientist. That's probably not a word.
17: Predeterminer.
18: Yeah, I got it. Predeterminer. I'm saying it wrong. The fourth one is if you're Ashkenazi Jewish.
17: Oh,
18: because as rare as BRCA, the BRCA gene is, 1 in 40 Ashkenazi Jews.
17: Mm.
18: And I am now, unfortunately, encyclopedic on a topic I wish I never had to learn about. Mm. But, like, we're out here.
17: But and you're here.
18: I tried to get miniature flags, a miniature Navy flag, to match my outfit to come in time. So I could be like, I'm literally out here. Mm. Go to learnmyrisk.com to find out if hereditary cancer testing is right for you. Do it.
17: Yeah.
18: I'm sweating as much as I did when I...
15: No, but sometimes it takes somebody like you to say, you know what? If she did it, let me just go do it.
17: Exactly.
15: Sometimes we hear physicians say it all the time. We hear the experts say it all the time. But then you come in lovely. We love watching you. And you're just so relatable. And we're like, you know what?
17: Let's do it.
15: I'm going to do it. So thank
17: you. Jackie, we adore you.
18: I love you.
17: We're so
18: thank
17: happy
18: you for letting me share this.
15: Absolutely.
18: Come back. Thank you, guys. I love you.
15: And we're having a party for your parents.
17: Yeah.
18: Woohoo! Oh. Bella and Al, invite all your friends.
15: Yes. Can we send them mugs?
18: They would. My mother would scream.
17: Would she like this mug?
18: And she would only serve out of it. Oh, those are my Jen and Chanel mugs.
15: I love it. Well, speaking of moms, up next we have a mother-daughter workout. First of all, from the queens, Denise and Katie Austin.
17: They are going to show us some easy exercises we can do anywhere, at any age, any
15: even
17: time.
15: Pregnant.
17: Nobody right asked this. Me to do that.
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20: 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The larger muscles that you use in your body warms you up a little quicker. So let's reach to the side. Really feel it. I hope you're out there doing a little. That's it.
21: Mips and tree.
17: Yeah, we've decided the furniture's still chic.
21: Yeah.
17: And you're forever chic. You're forever chic. I don't know about the lid tar, but you know it's probably back.
21: It probably is. Oh,
17: that was fitness icon Denise Austin. That was on the Today Show more than four decades ago as our official Today Fitness expert. Well, let me brag on her for just a bit. Denise has sold 24 million fitness videos all over the world and has now passed that passion on to her beautiful daughter, Katie Austin.
10: It's so great. The mother-daughter duo have more than 2 million followers who tune into their
17: workouts.
10: Look
17: at how the couch has changed.
10: And their wellness. Yeah, and actually your outfits have changed on those videos. And they're here to show us three quick and easy moves you can do at any time, any age, any place, any couch, any stage, whatever it is.
17: Yeah.
10: Yes, can we
17: congratulations.
10: Say congrats for two things. You're in town because you were in
22: Sports Illustrated.
10: Yes.
22: Year six, which is crazy.
10: Oh, my
22: gosh. It's such an honor to be back for the sixth year in a row.
17: Oh, my God, gorgeous.
22: And I actually shot pregnant this year. Which
17: you were pregnant in that picture?
22: I was.
17: That is that
10: nobody
17: is
10: would
17: pregnant.
10: Know. Nobody would know.
17: Look at
22: except
17: that.
22: Me because I was horribly sick.
10: Oh, no. But you look gorgeous. How do you prepare for, I mean, when you're pregnant,
22: oh,
10: it may be different.
22: When I prepared this year, I was probably eating 3,000-4,000 calories a day.

0: still got the ring.
1: Such an inspiration to walk with my mom, you know, to be her, be in my world when I feel like I've just been my whole life in her world and following her shoes. Mm-hmm. It was really special to walk hand in hand down that runway together.
2: How beautiful. I love that.
3: Well, we're inspired. Okay. So whatever moves you tell us to do, we're doing.
2: You said these are three sort of simple moves that help sustain strength, which I've become very in with Kali Arbaugh.
0: And women over 50 really need it too. Muscles work miracles on your metabolism.
3: Okay.
0: They are what keep you young.
2: So tell us, let's start with the core.
0: We all need to do the core. Okay. So we're going to first start with a standing core move. This is really tightening up your
3: arms. Let's
0: do it. Look at when you're keeping your elbows back. It actually gives you extension in your spine and helps your back. Your back is
3: how many times do I do this?
0: A minute.
3: Oh, for a minute.
0: And tighten up that core.
3: Okay.
0: Also, this is great for Katie. She doesn't have to get down on the
2: floor. You're not supposed to lay on your back.
3: And it still tones like sit-ups would maybe in some ways?
0: And pull in your tummy. Really feel like you're tightening up the abs.
3: Okay.
0: Almost like a corset. Tight.
3: Okay. You want to do our legs
0: and
3: now?
0: And as you extend it, you really feel good. Okay.
1: Definitely helps with posture as well.
3: Yeah.
1: Now, I love this next one because it's a squat, but my mom loves to make it fun. So she calls it
0: a butt tap.
1: Okay.
0: So this is what we're going to do. We're just going to tap your butt and lift back up.
3: Let me fix my shoe.
2: I'm on
3: my heels.
0: Yes. Come on, Chanel.
1: I got it.
4: You need heels.
3: I know. I've got like huge heels.
0: You can do it. Thank you. That's awesome. So squeeze the buttocks on the way up.
3: Can we do this for a minute as well?
0: Yes. Tighten up that tushy. Come on.
3: Squeeze. It actually feels good.
2: Today,
0: if you don't squeeze it, no one else will.
3: Hey, I like that.
1: That's an iconic line she said for years.
2: If you don't squeeze it, nobody else will.
3: That's hilarious.
0: Right from behind. This is a really good one to strengthen your muscles of your thighs, your hips, and your tushy.
2: And that's important for a lot of structural
3: all the
2: stuff.
0: And to get in and out of the car,
3: all the
0: bed,
3: things.
0: Off the chair.
3: Okay, can we do our arms really quick?
0: Okay, we all need beautiful looking arms.
3: Yes, we do.
0: And we need to be strong. 640 muscles of the body. Mm. So I love this one exercise. It's for your upper back.
3: Okay.
0: No more bra overhang.
3: Yeah,
0: what you're going to do is do a row and release. So now you're balanced. A lot of women in my age, I'm 69, but we need a little more extra balance and support of our abs. Mm-hmm. So tighten up your abs as you do this and bring the elbow up. Yes, squeeze the shoulder blades behind.
3: Squeeze.
0: Yes. And then at the very top, you could add a little tricep toner too.
3: This way.
0: No more underarm flab. No
2: why
0: more
2: do I have
0: flab.
2: Both of them in
3: I know. I was like, I had to separate
2: them. What am I doing?
3: Because we were watching you. That's why.
2: Denise does.
3: That was so great, guys.
2: Denise.
3: Thank you for being such a beautiful example.
2: Yeah.
3: Like a fitness and just beautiful human.
2: Yeah, y'all are so
3: truly.
2: Cute. Thank y'all so much.
3: Truly. Up next, from a new Netflix crime thriller to the latest steamy love story, we've got your weekend watch list after this.
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1: Okay, we always need to know.

0: from you what we should be watching. The first thing is a new show on Netflix. It's called Nemesis.
1: Yes, it's called Nemesis. It comes from the queen of stars, formerly of stars, Courtney Kemp, who created the Power Universe about 12 years ago. This is her first Netflix series, and it stars Elon Noel. Hmm. Folks might remember him from Insecure. He was Daniel in Insecure. Also alongside Matthew Law, Gabrielle Dennis, Cleopatra Coleman. Shout out to this cast. They are kind of newcomers, but so, so talented. Ooh. It's about an upscale kind of cat and mouse game with this this LAPD detective in this heist. This guy doing all these heists. It's really incredible. People are calling this show kind of like the hot thing to watch.
2: First of all, they're beautiful.
0: Yeah, seriously.
2: Is it out now?
1: It's out right now.
2: Okay,
1: online
2: perfect.
1: Episodes.
0: It looks great.
2: Something
0: Thank
2: to do
0: you.
2: This weekend. All right, next you have this adaptation of a popular romance novel, Off Campus.
1: This is for the YA audience that loves like book adaptations. It's called Off
0: Campus. It's another hockey romance.
2: Yeah.
1: I'm calling
0: We've
1: it kind
0: of
1: like
0: one of those.
1: It's like She's All That meets Heated Rivalry.
2: Oh,
1: it's about
2: wow.
1: this girl named Hannah who works, you know, in this hockey arena. She's a music major and kind of falls for this guy who is the star hockey player.
0: But is it YA like for like 13, 14 year olds?
1: Or no, it's a little bit older.
2: They're
1: in college, so
0: YA
1: college
0: is
1: things.
0: Young adults. That's young. This is more like this has a
1: this
0: little bit more.
1: This is more like college age. College
2: okay.
1: age. They're in college. College things are happening.
0: Okay.
1: And there's four part for the book series, and there's a second season already greenlit. So you might see more of this. Yes.
0: Okay. Great. Okay. There's a new movie out. Today, I think.
1: Yes,
0: it is called In the Gray. Tell us
1: this
0: about it.
1: This is Jake Gyllenhaal, who we love on the big screen, right? Okay, he stars in this kind of like action thriller directed and written by Guy Ritchie. And they collabed a few years ago for a movie called The Covenant. But it's about this these secret operatives who are hired to go on a mission to retrieve billions of dollars stolen by a tyrant. So Henry Cavill's in this. Also Asa Gonzalez.
0: Yeah, she was on the show for it this week.
1: Yes. But also Jake and Guy, they collaborated a few years ago. And I feel like this is the pairing that we want.
2: That's great.
1: Hollywood
2: Can't
1: now.
2: Wait to see that. Next up is a new thriller, Is God Is?
1: Yes. You guys, I've seen this already. It is unlike anything that you will see in theaters.
2: Wait, look
1: now,
2: at that. What is happening?
1: It stars Sterling K. Brown, Vivica A. Fox, Janelle Monáe, Erica Alexander. I can't tell you a whole lot of what happens without giving it away, but basically these twin sisters go on this revenge mission to track down their father.
2: Oh, I
1: for
2: heard
1: revenge.
2: About this.
1: Yes.
2: A friend of mine just went to the premiere here in New York.
1: It's so good. It's Sterling K. Brown unlike you've ever seen him before. Kind of in many ways a big gamble. He's playing a villain. But it's incredible. And the director of this movie, Alicia Harris, first time writer and director, her first feature film. And when I tell you, you will be hearing her name more. You will be hearing her name.
2: Whoa.
0: Okay, and it's scary.
1: It's scary, but it's a comedy, too. So it's like a dark comedy. It kind of puts you in mind like how Quentin Tarantino takes you to dark places, and you kind of laugh. That happens
2: in this.
1: Breaks
2: the tension a little bit.
1: Yes, and it's a short film, only 94 minutes.
2: Wow. Okay, I appreciate that.
0: Well, thank you so much.
2: These are good. We've got a lot to watch.
0: We really do. Thank you so much.
1: Of course.
0: Coming up next, we're kicking off some Friday fun with a game of Higher or Lower right after this.
2: All right.
3: 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You pop into the shop for 5 minutes and all of a sudden you've forgotten where you parked.
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0: All right, you know, we like to end the week with some fun, so we wanted to play one of our classic games.
1: Higher or lower?
2: So here to host is our producer, Sean.
0: Okay, hi, Sean.
3: Hello. Here's how it works. As always, I will ask one of you a question with a numerical answer. Put your best guess on the whiteboard in front of you before I ask your competitor if they think the correct answer is actually higher or lower.
2: Okay.
3: So if we're ready, let's play.
2: Let's do it.
3: Higher or lower.
2: Right.
3: Jenna, you're up first.
0: Okay.
3: This week, we had Tiffany Haddish with us to celebrate her being in this year's Sports Illustrated swimsuit issue. But in what year was the very first Sports Illustrated swimsuit issue published? You said 1970.
2: Okay.
3: Do you think the correct answer is higher?
2: I think it's higher because I think it's 74.
3: The correct answer is 1964.
2: Oh!
3: Jenna gets the point.
2: We've been strutting our stuff for some decades.
0: Okay.
3: All right, Chanel.
2: Yeah.
3: Tomorrow, you might want to know, is Janet Jackson's 60th birthday.
2: Happy birthday, Janet. I love you.
3: Well, how many Grammy Awards has Janet won throughout her career?
2: Ooh, Grammys. Just Grammys?
3: Just Grammys of any kind. How many Grammys has this queen of pop won? You say 12. Jenna.
0: I think she's won. Could it be more or less?
3: That's the game.
0: I don't know why. I'm going to say
2: lower.
0: Fewer.
3: The correct answer is 5 Grammys.
2: Well, I love you, Janet. You deserve 12.
3: She absolutely deserves 12.
0: She deserves more than 5.
2: That's a lot of Grammys. Well, I was thinking like maybe there's stuff behind the scenes. Who knows?
0: Okay.
3: Jenna, it was announced this week that Queen Latifah will be a coach on the next season of The Voice.
2: That's great.
3: But up until now, how many coaches have been on The Voice since it debuted in the year 2011?
0: May I ask a qualifying question?
2: No.
3: We'll see.
0: Pretend Kelly Clarkson's been on a multiple. We just count her as one, correct? Okay.
3: How many individual artists have served as coach?
2: Oh, my gosh. She's actually really thinking this through.
0: I am.
2: She did the ear tuck and everything.
3: We're back to beautiful minding.
2: Yeah.
0: I think.
2: Beautiful minding. That's hilarious.
3: Oh, she's right in the smiley face. 20. Chanel, higher or lower than 20 coaches on The Voice in its 15-year run? Lower. The correct answer is 24.
2: Oh, my gosh. I kept trying to think like 7 times 4 or like, yeah. You know, I was trying to, yeah, okay, fine. Okay, I'm going to stick the landing. Let's do it, Sean.
0: Chanel.
2: Legend. Okay.
3: Ariana Grande just announced a new album coming out this summer.
2: All right, love you, Ariana.
3: In the midst of her world tour. Mm-hmm. It'll be a summer of Ariana Grande. Start growing out your ponytail now.
2: Mm-hmm.
3: How many Instagram followers does Ariana Grande have?
2: Oof.
3: Chanel says 115 million. Jenna, higher or lower than 115 million?
0: Do you know?
2: I just snorted.
0: That seems like a lot. But
3: it does.
0: So I'm going to say lower, but I have no idea.
2: I don't either.
3: Guess what? Ariana Grande has 363 million Instagram followers.
2: It's a lot. You know, but you have to think globally, I guess.
0: Yeah.
3: That's like every American.
2: That's like
3: Jenna. Wedding season is in full swing. According to The Knot, how many wedding guests is the average number of wedding guests for American weddings this past year?
2: Oh, okay. That's a good question.
3: Thank you so much, Cheryl. I do them myself.
2: Dang, that's what I was going to say.
3: Jenna says 150 wedding guests.
2: Shoot, I was going to say that, so I guess I'll go 125.
3: The correct answer, 117.
0: Oh, good. You're coming back.
2: I'm coming back. But I can see that. I mean, that's about right. Okay.
3: This could tie it up.
0: Yeah.
3: Or
2: Johnny like looking for scoreboards.
3: Chanel, today is National Pizza Party Day, so can we bring out a pizza?
2: Oh, yay. Is this edible for real?
3: Yes, it is.
2: Great.
3: Now, listen, this is a pepperoni pizza.
2: Okay.
3: I'm going to open this pepperoni pizza box for 2 seconds.
2: An isosceles triangle.
3: No. You have to tell me how many slices of pepperoni are on this pizza. I will show you it for 2 seconds.
2: Am I taking the SAT?
0: Wait, we both have to look.
3: You both have to look. So ready?
2: Uh-huh.
0: Two.
3: One, two. Chanel.
2: How many pieces are
3: How many slices of pepperoni? Are on that pizza.
2: Why are you looking at me like
0: slices
2: that?
0: Slices of pepperoni because you looked. No,
3: slices of pepperoni. Like individual little
0: pepperoni pieces.
3: Yes.
2: Oh, there were 7 pieces of pizza.
3: No,
0: dang it,
2: easy. Let me tell you, I was like this. One, two, I got this.
0: That's why I was looking at you like that. Because I knew
2: Shoot. seven pieces times probably four.
3: No, pizzas are famously 8 pieces of pizza. I'll give you that.
2: I've never heard that.
3: All right, Chanel says 28 slices of pepperoni. Jenna, is it higher or lower than 28 slices of pepperoni?
0: Higher.
3: You'd be correct. There was 140 slices of pepperoni.
2: Oh, I didn't see they were so tiny.
3: And Jenna, you've won, so you've won this pizza.
2: I'll share it with you.
0: I'll share it with you.
2: We'll be right back after this.
3: You sure will.
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0: going to do it for us next week. Actress and singer Mandy Moore and our good friend Brooke Shields.
1: Y'all have a good weekend.
0: A good weekend.
1: Bye.
0: Bye. We'll see you Monday.
2: The word that comes to mind is alive.
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2: People who literally are up all night to bring this show to you. 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They're people that are in the family. 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
4: They're allowing us into their homes every morning.
2: When we go out there and we get to meet people and they say, I love you, you feel like family. 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
4: 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We get excited. We feed off that energy.
2: They're the reason we get up in the morning. 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
3: The biggest names.
2: We are with one of the biggest stars on the planet. Thank
5: you. I gotta come here more often. 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
3: Everything and everyone you're talking about. Only on Today.
6: Good Friday morning. President Trump's historic trip to China coming to an end overnight.
7: With one last high-stakes summit and questions about what comes next. It is May 15th. This is Today. Wheels up. President Trump on his way home from China this morning after a ceremonial send-off to end his whirlwind tour.
8: This has been an incredible visit. I think a lot of good has come of it.
7: The White House hailing progress between the two nations, but key differences remain on everything from the economy to the war with Iran. We'll break it all down in a live report from China. Encouraging sign. An American from that hantavirus-infected cruise ship initially thought to have the dangerous disease, now testing negative.
9: That initial test that he had was likely a false positive.
7: But the CDC still monitoring more than 40 others for potential exposure. We'll have the very latest. Deadly crash. A small plane slamming into a house in Ohio, sparking a major fire.
10: That thing went up in smoke within seconds. Oh, there it goes. Boom again.
7: Two people in the aircraft killed, but incredibly, no one inside that home at the time was hurt. We'll have new details on the investigation. Wild weather.
11: Hey, here she comes. Oh, this ain't good.
7: This massive dust storm rolling through Texas. Other parts of the country hit with heavy rain and howling winds. Al's tracking the ongoing threat and a major weekend warm-up on the way with temperatures in some areas up to 20 degrees above average. Celebrating summer, tens of millions gearing up for Memorial Day getaways, and those trips by air and by car set to cost you more this year.
12: 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What's $173?
7: This morning, we'll give you some tips to save throughout the entire summer travel season. Feeling the fatigue.
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7: 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Today, Friday, May 15th, 2026.
3: 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From Studio 1A in Rockefeller Plaza.
7: And a very good morning to you. Welcome to Today. So happy to have you start your Friday with us. So happy to You're starting a weekend with us as well. Laura Jarrett in for Savannah.
1: Nice to be with you.
7: Nice to be with you as always. Two pandas coming back home.
1: Coming back home. We're going to introduce you to Ping Ping and Fu Shuang. They look cute, but they are ferocious.
7: Yes,
1: we're not going to get too close.
7: No, not too close. Not too close. By the way, of course, those pandas not the only ones heading to the U.S. from China. President Trump wrapping up his second and final day in Beijing overnight, now making his way back to Washington. After another round of talks with President Xi.
1: The president touting, quote, fantastic trade deals, even mentioning Boeing by name and offering new details on just this flight just a short time ago. The two leaders also talked about the war with Iran, Mr. Trump saying they share the same goals, preventing Iran from having a nuclear weapon and reopening the Strait of Hormuz.
7: It all comes as gas prices here at home remain above $4.50 a gallon, with 1 week to go before what's expected to be a record-setting Memorial Day travel weekend. We've got it all covered for you this morning. We'll start with NBC's Garrett Haake. He has been traveling with the president. He remains in Beijing for us. Garrett, good morning.
14: Hey, Craig, good morning. President Trump wasted no time declaring this summit a success and has spent the last couple of days showering his host Xi Jinping with praise. He says their relationship and that of our two nations has never been stronger. Now, as the president makes his way back to Washington this morning, he has just begun to outline the specifics of what agreements or deals were actually made behind closed doors.
15: With a final wave to the cameras, President Trump concluding his state visit to China. A two-day whirlwind visit packed with pageantry that the president is already declaring a success.
8: This has been an incredible visit. I think a lot of good has come of it. We've made some fantastic trade deals, great for both countries.
15: Before departing, the president sitting down for a ceremonial tea with Chinese President Xi Jinping in a former imperial garden near the Forbidden City, now the modern seat of China's communist government. That meeting and a private lunch concluding 2 days of delicate diplomacy, for which the president set high expectations.
8: And there are those that say this is maybe the biggest summit ever.
15: The summit's results so far unclear. The White House invited more than a dozen American CEOs to Beijing, all introduced to Xi. But so far, there have been no formal announcements of any new trade deals or purchases of American products. The president suggesting that airplane maker Boeing struck a deal to sell more aircraft to Chinese companies.
16: 450 engines, 200 planes, and a promise of up to 750 if they do a good job.
15: The White House had also hoped to encourage China, the top buyer of Iranian oil, to take a larger role in helping bring the conflict there to a close. President Trump speaking for his counterpart, whom he said had offered China's help.
8: We did discuss Iran. We feel very similar to Iran. We want that to end. We don't want them to have a nuclear weapon. We want the straits open.
15: Neither leader offering details about what that help may look like. It comes as two sources with knowledge of the matter tell NBC News that Chinese state-controlled companies have discussed plans to secretly sell arms to Iran. China says it exercises strict control over its exports. The president underlining what he said was Xi's commitment not to sell arms to Iran.
8: He said he's not going to give military equipment. That's a big statement. He said that today. That's a big statement. He said that strongly.
14: And predictable relationship with President Trump, and for the moment at least, that seems to have been achieved. President Trump has invited Xi to Washington for a reciprocal state visit that would be in late September. No formal acceptance from the Chinese leader yet. Craig?
7: All right. Our Chief White House Correspondent Garrett Haake for us there from China. Garrett, thank you. Let's bring in Kristen Welker now, moderator of Meet the Press. Kristen, good morning to you. Kristen, there was, as you know, this expectation that the president, before returning home, would make some sort of announcement about deals. He had a number of CEOs with him on Air Force One. No major announcement. So what does that tell you about what was and perhaps what was not accomplished on this high-stakes trip to China?
17: Craig, it's a great question. Good morning. President Trump was hoping he'd be able to tout major wins on this trip with China. And look, the optics were powerful, but it is notable, as you say, the president returning without any major announcements on those thornier issues from trade to Iran as well. President Trump did say, while talking to reporters on Air Force One just moments ago, that China has agreed to purchase 200 Boeing planes. You heard Garrett talk about that, and also invest with some of the businesses that were represented on the visit. But so far, few details have been given about the specifics of how that would actually work. But perhaps the most extraordinary moment of the trip came when, according to Chinese officials, President Xi used some of his sharpest language to date on the issue of Taiwan, warning President Trump that if handled poorly by the U.S., there could be, quote, clashes and even conflicts. Now, notably, the United States did not publicly respond, which does raise some questions about whether President Xi is actually walking away from this summit feeling emboldened. And as one GOP strategist told me overnight, it's not clear that this trip produced any changes to China's behavior. So that's something that we'll continue to watch.
6: Kristen, you mentioned Iran, one of the biggest issues looming over this summit. Any progress on that front?
17: Well, Laura, according to President Trump and Secretary of State Marco Rubio, China expressed agreement that it did not want Iran to have a nuclear weapon and wants the Strait of Hormuz to be reopened. No surprise there. Much of China's oil actually comes through the strait. But again, it was not clear if China made any actual commitments to help reopen the strait or bring the war to an end. So the big question for President Trump once he returns, with negotiations with Iran stalled, will he resume military action against Iran? It's certainly an option that he left on the table. And in speaking to his top allies, he's still very much considering the possibility, they tell me. Now, the pressure's mounting on all sides for him to bring this war to an end, especially with those gas prices soaring. You all were talking about that just moments ago. And a majority of Americans saying they disapprove of the war and that President Trump's policies have actually increased their cost of living. So that's something to watch with the midterm well underway now, Craig and Laura.
7: All right. Kristen Welker for us. Kristen, thank you. Of course, Kristen will have much more Sunday on Meet the Press, including exclusive interviews with Senators Lindsey Graham and Maryland Senator Chris Van Hollen, also former FBI Director James Comey. If it's Sunday, it's Meet the Press.
6: There are new developments this morning in the race to slow the spread of hantavirus. The CDC now confirming there are no known cases here in the U.S., but the number of potential exposures to the rare but deadly disease are on the rise. NBC's Maggie Vespa joins us from the National Quarantine Unit in Omaha, Nebraska, with the very latest. Maggie, good morning to you.
18: Laura, good morning. The CDC now saying they're monitoring 41 people nationwide for potential exposure amid this outbreak. This as officials here celebrate a win, saying that Oregon doctor who they said initially tested positive for hantavirus now may have never had it.
19: This morning, in the wake of that deadly cruise ship outbreak, signs of hope here at home, with the CDC now saying there are no known cases of hantavirus in the United States. The announcement tied to new testing at the University of Nebraska Medical Center, where health officials say Oregon physician Dr. Stephen Kornfeld has tested negative for hantavirus three times since first isolating here Monday and has remained asymptomatic. This after they said one of his two tests taken on board the ship came back positive.
9: That initial test that he had was likely a false positive.
19: Citing results from an ongoing CDC assessment, doctors adding,
9: he does not have antibodies to hantavirus, which means he was likely not ever exposed or ill with hantavirus.
19: Dr. Kornfeld was being treated as the lone American case of hantavirus, spending days in this Omaha facility's highly restrictive biocontainment unit. Doctors say he's now moved into a quarantine unit like 15 of his fellow passengers.
20: My heart rate is going up really quickly.
19: Among them, Jake Rosemarin, who's been documenting life in isolation.
21: Hi. No symptoms, 98.6.
19: Between exposed passengers on the cruise ship and people who came into contact with them, the CDC says they're monitoring 41 people across at least 16 states. Roughly half, they say, are isolating at home, the rest under observation at hospitals in Omaha, Atlanta, and Kansas City. Health officials in Canada also sounding alarms, saying they're monitoring 36 Canadians, including four cruise ship passengers, now isolated in prearranged lodging. So far, they say, none are showing symptoms. Globally, 10 hantavirus cases and 3 deaths have been tied to this outbreak. Health officials here at home working around the clock to contain the spread.
18: Now, amid all of this, doctors here stressing anyone exposed to hantavirus, no matter how they're testing now, could still test positive later on. And because of that, the CDC says they're still, their words, really encouraging all the passengers quarantining here to stay through the virus's full six-week incubation period. Laura.
6: All right, Maggie, we'll see. Thank you.
7: Also this morning, an investigation is underway in Ohio where a small plane slammed into a house. Both people on board that plane were killed. But remarkably, residents inside the home managed to escape safely. NBC's Shaquille Brewster has that story for us. Shaquille, good morning.
0: Good morning. And we're still waiting to learn more about the individuals who were on that plane and unfortunately lost their lives. But neighbors say that it sounded like the plane was struggling, going up and down in the air before they ultimately heard an explosion, that plane crashing into a home, catching fire while a family was inside.
4: Oh, my God. This morning, an investigation is underway after this terrifying scene unfolded Thursday in Akron, Ohio.
10: That thing went up in smoke and then there it goes, boom again.
4: A small single-engine plane crashing into a home and bursting into flames. Authorities say two people on board were killed.
22: Loud boom, big fire, and lots of black smoke. They are now advising there is a house on fire.
4: The accident happened about 4 miles away from the Akron-Fulton Airport, where the plane initially took off.
10: This is insane. I don't think I've ever seen a worse fire.
4: Video shows part of the tail from the 1963 Piper Cherokee in the home's driveway.
23: We arrived to heavy smoke coming out of the house, and we approached it as a house fire.
4: While it's unclear what exactly caused the plane to go down, officials say miraculously everyone inside the home escaped safely. Christy Gold lives nearby.
24: And my heart was racing because it sounded like something was going to land on my house. Seconds later, there was an explosion.
4: She says she spoke to the family who lives in the house and that a man and his two daughters were inside at the time.
24: He said that they were upstairs napping. And so where the plane went into the house, it was by the garage. And he reacted in enough time to get the kids out, you know, everybody out safely.
4: The shocked neighborhood shaken up as authorities work to find answers.
23: We do have to be very protective of all of the residents who live here, make sure they're safe as we continue the investigation.
0: Now, the FAA says the National Transportation Safety Board, the NTSB, will be leading this investigation. And that neighbor that you heard from in the piece just there said that the father was actually downstairs when the plane hit. He had to run upstairs to get his girls and save the dog, all while that fire was spreading. Fortunately, as we mentioned, the people inside that home are safe. Craig?
7: Wow, it's a pretty remarkable story inside that house. Okay, Shaquille Brewster, Shaq, thank you.
6: We do have a lot more to get to for you, including some wild weather. Millions in the Midwest are once again bracing for severe storms today and throughout the weekend after a powerful system tore through yesterday. And if you are in an area waiting for warmer temperatures, Al says you're about to get your wish. We're going to get to his full forecast in just a moment. But first, NBC's Sam Brock has more on the recent weather roller coaster, and he's outside. Hey, Sam.
25: Laura, good morning. We're up. We're down. The warmer weather is coming. It's not yet for millions in Texas and North Dakota, where wild dust storms swept across the plains, creating chaos and, in some cases, zero visibility. While here in New York and across the Northeast, a serious temperature jolt is about to arrive.
26: Holy.
27: This morning, wild weather conditions that look like they came straight from a movie set.
28: Oh, this ain't good.
27: This man from Mule Shoe, Texas, capturing what he calls a mini haboob or dust storm. Part of a pattern of severe weather impacting millions, stretching from the Texas panhandle to North Dakota, where thick dust and haze clogged the air, heavy winds sending debris flying, and drivers struggling to make their way in dangerous conditions. While in Kansas, dramatic lightning storms in the sky and violent winds sparking fires. The dust storm across the plains, even visible in this satellite imagery. The Northeast also experiencing a challenging weather cocktail. Chunks of hail in Pennsylvania crashing onto cars, while downpours in Boston drench fans at Fenway, delaying the start of Thursday's Red Sox game with this video captioned, "Hang in there, honey." All of it a prelude to a beautiful weekend when New York will reach 86 degrees and Philly and D.C. almost 90. The orange on this map shows high temperatures 10 degrees above normal and the red sections 15 above normal. with the spring-like weather morphing quickly into a summer sweat.
25: So in New York, the Brooklyn Half Marathon is tomorrow with temperatures expected to reach somewhere around 80 degrees, guys. The race director is likely ordering yellow flags to warn the nearly 30,000 runners to be cautious and to stay hydrated. By the beginning of next week, things are expected to get even warmer in the Northeast, soaring well into the 80s and 90s. So keep your summer clothes and your linen ready and close by. I know you have that, Laura and Craig. Back
1: yes,
25: to you.
1: We do. Yes, Craig yes, does for do. Sure. Sam, thank you.
2: That sets us up nicely for Mr. Roker. Al is spending the day in Williamsburg, Virginia for our third hour. Looking forward to that. Al, good morning, buddy.
25: Hey, good morning, guys. Good to see you and good to see you as well. And we've got 4 days of severe weather to talk about, and it ramps up as we move through the weekend. So for this afternoon and tonight, 5 million people. Wind gusts, mostly the big problem, damaging hail. The tornado risk low from Des Moines all the way down to Woodward. Tomorrow, again, more damaging winds, damaging hail from Colby, O'Neill, on into Mason City. But then we get into Sunday. Here's where it gets more severe. 14 million people at risk. We could be looking at strong tornadoes, damaging winds, and hail. And then Monday, look at this. We've got from Green Bay all the way down to Wichita, just north of Oklahoma City. This is the day we're most concerned about. 43 million people, strong tornadoes likely, wind gusts and damaging winds. And as Sam mentioned, last cold day in the Northeast, record highs in the mid-plains. We're going to take a look at that more in detail coming up in the next half hour. But we're going to get to your local forecast in the next 30 seconds.

0: That's your latest weather. We're going to be in the next half hour looking at those temperatures and weather conditions right on into the Memorial Day weekend. Craig getting a jump right now. He is wearing Bermuda shorts under the desk.
1: Who told him? Who told him?
0: I just knew it.
2: He loves to tell all your secrets.
1: He does. There are no secrets with Al. Coming up, a closer look at those eye-popping gas prices and airfares that await those Memorial Day travelers that Al was just talking about during next week's start of the busy summer travel season. NBC's Tom Costello is at his post there at Reagan National. Hey, Tom.
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1: Come on.
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0: And wait to our music department crushing it on this Friday. Back at 7:30 with a look at Williamsburg, Virginia, a beautiful area, rich in history, rich in culture. Fun fact, known as the pancake capital of the world as well. And this morning, Williamsburg is also the site of a very special third hour of Today. And look at the crowd that has gathered there for Al, Dylan, some special surprise guests. Going to be a fun day down in Williamsburg, Carson Daly.
1: God bless their pancakes. I haven't met them. I'm sure they're fine. But we might have the pancake capital of the world going on here today with Neil Kleinberg, who's going to be cooking brioche pancakes from the Lower East Side.
0: Okay.
1: Nice. So I just want to put that out there. Okay. But first, up this half hour, we're counting down to the unofficial start of summer, Memorial Day weekend.
0: Yes, the fun kicks off 1 week from today with all eyes on travel amid those sky-high fuel prices and inflation. But that, of course, not going to stop millions of Americans from hitting the roads and the skies.
2: NBC's Tom Costello joins us once again from Reagan National Airport. Hey, Tom.
3: Hey, guys, good morning. Listen, if you are buying an airline ticket, maybe it's too late to buy one for Memorial Day. If you are, you're going to really have to dig deep. But if you're going to be buying one for the summer, if you're going to be traveling and driving, if you're going to be going to restaurants, be prepared. You're going to have to pay up. From the clouds to the asphalt, 45 million of us are expected to travel over Memorial Day. But kickoff to summer 2026 won't be cheap. For air travelers, a double whammy. With the war in Iran driving up jet fuel prices, just as Spirit Airlines' bankruptcy leaves fewer low-cost carriers.
4: Why is it so expensive to fly domestic?
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5: We could see people pulling back on Memorial Day travel this year in anticipation of seeing higher prices throughout the summer and wanting to take that one big trip this year versus a lot of little trips.
3: Meanwhile, for the 39 million of us driving this holiday, today gas is averaging $4.53 nationally, up from $3.19 a year ago. $68 to fill a 15-gallon tank. The average in California, $6.14 a gallon, $92 to fill the same tank.
6: 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What's $173?
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2: Hey, Tom, I've always wondered, when you are going to fly this summer, because we're all hoping to go somewhere, how far in advance should you be booking your ticket?
3: Yeah, for domestic airline tickets, they're saying, 3 months. You might get the best deal, 1 to 3 months out. By the way, I've been asked this question for 20 years. The best day to buy your airline ticket, there isn't one anymore, right? Because they've got these computers that are constantly deciding on what is the most that they can charge based on demand. But typically, Fridays can be cheaper, Sundays most expensive. And by the way, when you're buying an airline ticket, don't forget, right? The cheapest airline ticket may not be cheap after all when you add in having to pay for your luggage for the whole family, if you want to buy a seat upgrade. So really do your homework and decide what is the best price here that I need to be taken advantage of.
2: All right, Tom. Appreciate it. They always get you with all the extras.
0: Of course they do. Yep. All right, coming up. Who better to break down the current state of the housing market than the CEO of Zillow? Christine Romans joined them on a house hunting trip. She's going to be here with some money-saving tips for buyers and sellers that she picked up along the way.
1: But first, they can make life a lot easier. But with so many options for just about everything, Are you suffering from subscription fatigue, Emily Ikeda? And what happened to that good old-fashioned one-time purchase?
2: Right, that's what we're all asking. You've probably heard the saying, there's an app for that. But now it feels like we can say there's a subscription for that, first with magazines, then streaming. Subscriptions have been around for decades, but in recent years, have we noticed they've exploded in popularity, touching nearly every aspect of our lives. Coming up, we are taking a closer look at the trend. Stay with us.
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0: Everything. NBC's Emily Ikeda here with a closer look. Em, good morning.
2: Hey, guys. 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
20: My millennial is showing with this toilet paper subscription.
2: You can sign up for regular delivery of toilet paper, ink for your printer, even underwear. And while they're often associated with a deal, the pileup of those recurring charges on credit cards is generating a bit of subscription fatigue.
21: I just found out that Chuck E. Cheese has a subscription service.
2: Candace Eubanks wants to make a point this year to pull back.
22: I was looking at getting a new car, but then I saw that some of the manufacturers were charging to use the GPS or to use features in your car. And I'm like, I'm not paying for something you put in my car.
2: She isn't alone in her frustration. 52% of consumers canceled at least one subscription in the past year, according to market analysis.
23: What's driving so many companies to embrace the subscription model?
24: If you go buy a piece of hardware, you've bought it once and then you're done, right? But a subscription, that's every month. And they have the ability to raise the prices at any time that they want.
2: The New York Times noting subscriptions also allow companies to collect more information over a longer period about consumer behaviors. Research shows nearly 75% of companies that sell directly to customers have some sort of subscription offering. There are even subscriptions to track our subscription spending. Tech experts say those can be helpful, along with rotating or pausing memberships.
24: Threaten to leave, whether it's on the phone with a particular service, or it's in the app, or it's on the site, and you will usually be led to a deal.
4: So SubSummit reports more than 70% of cancellations are linked directly to price increases, even as small as $5, especially as consumers weather rising prices for gas and basic goods. But here's where they get me. Like, I love a deal. Yes. The possibility of saving a couple of dollars. Yes,
5: off,
4: I'm such a sucker for that. However, it's like, are you actually using it for the value, right? Are you taking advantage of the value?
6: Yeah.
5: Well, you just have to remember to unsubscribe.
6: Right. Yeah, yeah. But they bank on the fact that no one's doing it.
4: Right. No one remembers.
6: That's how they're making their money.
4: And now that it touches every part of our lives, I'm like, all right, I had to go back and look at my credit card statements.
5: Were you horrified?
4: Yeah, I don't want to tell you how many subscriptions I have, okay?
6: Thank you, Ed.
4: Thanks, guys.
1: You know what is free? No subscription needed.
6: What?
1: A little weather with Uncle Al.
10: That's right. Although here, we're all a little concerned. What's going on in your life that you need a subscription for underwear?
6: That's a good question. No judgment here. No judgment.
10: Nope. Just wondering. Anyway, we're here at Colonial Williamsburg. Right over there is the governor's mansion. This is the Virginia Grenadiers right here behind us. Let's show you what's going on. It is a beautiful day here, and the temperatures are going to be beautiful throughout much of the country as we get into the weekend. Highs right now, 5 to 20 degrees above average midsection of the country. Look at these temperatures. Could see a record in Kansas City, Sioux Falls, Corpus Christi, Grand Junction. Then tomorrow, that warmth moves east. Philadelphia, you're going to be into the low 80s. Detroit, upper 70s. Amarillo, Texas, 100 degrees. And then look as we get into early next week by Tuesday, New York City, low 90s. We're low 90s into Knoxville and Nashville. We're looking at low 90s in Raleigh as well. And as we move into the week ahead, you can see next week into Memorial Day weekend, warmer than average temperatures along the East Coast and out west, normal from the Great Lakes back into the Gulf. That's what's going on around the country. Here's what's happening in your neck of the woods. We'll be right back.

0: That's your latest weather, guys. You know why I love these guys? Could you do what you did for what you did a minute ago when they told you to back up? Could you back up and make that sound you were making? What you did?
1: Guard to rear march.
2: I love these guys.
3: Oh, it's going to be a fun morning in Williamsburg. They're not ready for
4: that. He just wants to walk around with his own personal army. Like, yeah.
0: There you go.
4: Doling out
0: hashtag
4: tears.
0: PSSP.
5: Thank you, Uncle Al. Guys, we're talking about 007 this morning. Who's going to be the next actor to say these famous words?
6: Bond. James Bond.
7: The name's Bond. James Bond.
8: The name's Bond. James Bond.
6: Bond.
5: Well, seven actors have played the iconic spy in films, including, as you've seen there, Sean Connery, Pierce Brosnan, most recently Daniel Craig. But it is official. Pretty soon a new member will be joining that exclusive club. Amazon MGM Studios, writing in a statement yesterday, the search for the next James Bond is underway.
3: Oh.
5: While we don't plan to comment on specific details during the casting process, we're excited to share more news with 00 fans as soon as the time is right. So here we go.
4: This is not even close.
5: This is where I get my on my Idris Elba.
4: Oh, it has to be.
5: Angry, get off my lawn speech because I don't think the train has passed. He's only 52 or whatever.
3: Yeah.
5: But that was the next James Bond.
4: It's perfect casting.
3: By the way, we're going to be able to ask him because he's going to be here next week.
5: Well, they ask him all the time. He probably hates the question.
3: Yes.
5: He would have been the perfect James Bond. I still contest that he might be.
3: I agree with you.
5: But they're looking at young guns now.
4: Well, okay,
3: young guns
5: like Jacob Elordi,
4: Michael B. Jordan,
3: Frankenstein.
5: Right, all good options. But
3: yeah.
5: We'll see how it shakes.
3: We're going to continue to lobby for Mr. Elba.
4: Yes,
3: you got your full pop start coming up. First, though, we have the best kind of boost, one with pandas. We're going to get up close and personal with the new pair set to take America by storm, and we'll do that.
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0: who just stunned on the red carpet. True Hollywood. Look at that style. That's Grogu. We're going to show you and get to a huge New Music Friday also on Popstart after your local news.
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1: People who literally are up all night to bring this show to you. 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People that watch the Today Show aren't just watching a show. They're people that are in the family. 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
1: When we go out there, we get to meet people and they say, I love you. You feel like family. I always say, we feel like your family too. That's how we feel.
3: And they're so excited to be there. We get excited. We feed off that energy.
1: They're the reason we get up in the morning. It's the excitement of being part of something that's bigger than you. Good morning. Welcome to Today. 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

0: 10 o'clock on today, coming up, historic summit. President Trump on his way home after that high-stakes trip to China.
1: This has been an incredible visit. Great for both countries.
0: Coming up, a look at what was accomplished and where the relationship between the world's largest economies goes from here. Then, traffic stop. A massive sinkhole swallows part of a car along one of the nation's busiest highways just before rush hour.
2: I was surprised that it's that large.
0: What caused it, and the latest on the condition of the driver. Then, home run. We tag along with the CEO of Zillow for a look at how house hunting has gone viral, along with some tips on how to buy and sell your next home in this tough market. All that, plus the stars of Off Campus inside Studio 1A.
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0: We see you, South Carolina. I can't wait to get outside to say hello to those folks from the Palmetto State. All those folks who come from far and wide, Lord Jerry, smiling, happy people going in this weekend. Thank you. Thank you so much for joining us on this Friday, starting the weekend with us. A big thanks to Laura as well, filling in for Savannah, who is enjoying an early start to the weekend. She'll be back on Monday.
17: Yes, it's always funny how the South Carolina folks get prime placement for the camera. Funny how that happens. Looking ahead to next week, though, Studio 1A, of course, filled with so many stars.
0: In fact, check out just a few of the big names we'll be talking to next week. Nate Bargatze, Mandy Moore, SNL's Colin Jost.
17: Plus the legendary John Travolta and his daughter.

0: Ella, and the one and only Mr. Idris Elba. Can't wait to hear more from all of them next week on Today.
1: It's going to be a full week. Right now, though, let's get to your news at 8. President Trump now making his way back to Washington this morning after another round of talks with China's President Xi. The White House hailing progress between the two nations, but some key differences still remain. For more on the historic summit, let's go to NBC's Garrett Hake. He stayed behind in Beijing for us. Garrett, good morning.
2: Hey, Craig. Good morning. President Trump is wasting no time in declaring this summit a success. He's already invited President Xi for a reciprocal trip to Washington that would be in late September. It was only on the flight back to Washington that the president really began to outline more of what specifically was agreed to behind closed doors here in Beijing, including what the president says is a significant purchase of Boeing airplanes and General Electric engines, though those orders can often take many years to be fulfilled. Now, the president told reporters on the plane that tariffs never came up in his meetings. And on Xi's top priority, control of Taiwan, the president continued the U.S. policy of strategic ambiguity, saying he would decide soon whether to sell the self-governing island more weapons, and giving this intentionally vague response when asked about the possibility that China would try to seize Taiwan militarily.
3: I think the last thing we need right now is a war. That's 9,500 miles away. I think that's the last thing we need. We're doing very well.
4: Would the U.S. defend Taiwan if it came to it?
3: I don't want to say it. I'm not going to say that.
2: Now, on Iran, the president says he didn't ask Xi for any favors, but he does think the Chinese want to help open the Strait of Hormuz and end that war. Craig?
1: All right, Chief White House Correspondent Garrett Hake for us there in China. Garrett, thank you. Safe travels.
0: Turning now to the deadly hantavirus outbreak, the CDC now confirming there are currently no known cases of the virus here in the U.S. Health officials saying the lone American who initially tested positive may not have actually had the virus after all. Still, the number of potential exposures to the disease are on the rise. NBC's Maggie Vespa is outside that quarantine unit once again for us. Maggie, good morning.
5: Hey, Laura, good morning. Yes, sort of a tale of two headlines here. The CDC now saying they're monitoring 41 people nationwide for potential exposure, including the 16 passengers quarantining here. On the flip side, that major sign of hope, with the agency now saying there are no known cases of hantavirus in the U.S. This with health officials here saying that Oregon physician Dr. Stephen Kornfeld, the lone American to test positive on that cruise ship, he's now tested negative for hantavirus three times since arriving here. And what's more, doctors citing that ongoing CDC assessment say it turns out he doesn't even have hantavirus antibodies right now, leaving them to believe that he may have never had it, that earlier test may have been a false positive. Laura.
0: All right, Maggie Vespa, thank you.
1: And the Supreme Court ensured yesterday that the abortion pill, mifepristone, can continue to be available by mail without an in-person visit to a doctor. That ruling blocks a lower court decision that would have restricted access to the medication nationwide. Access to the drug is likely to remain uninterrupted until at least next year, while litigation over the matter continues.
0: Well, it's already one of the most congested roadways in the country, but things got even worse yesterday when a sinkhole opened up on the Long Island Expressway. Take a look here. The hole in the highway almost swallowing up that car there. Officials say it was about 8 feet deep, about 10 feet wide. Thankfully, no one was hurt, but the sinkhole forced the closure of several lanes, causing a big backup as the afternoon rush got underway.
1: All right. News is covered. What do you say we give you a little Friday boost right now? So it was recently announced that two giant pandas from China will be coming to Zoo Atlanta. Well, this morning, we're going to get a firsthand look at that adorable duo before they make the 8,000-mile trek. NBC's Janice Mackey-Freyer got the chance to meet the little guys. Hey, Janice.
6: Hey, guys. Good morning. Two giant pandas are soon heading to the U.S. from China, and they are adorable, Ping Ping and Fu Shuang. They're fluffy, they're funny, and for now, they're oblivious to all the excitement at Zoo Atlanta, where they'll eventually land to a new life together.
7: Giant pandas are coming back to Zoo Atlanta, with a pair of the iconic bears getting ready to roll.
8: They're this way.
7: We were invited to get a real-life look at Fu Shuang and Ping Ping, both 6 years old and U.S. bound as part of a new 10-year conservation agreement. Panda fans will soon learn that Ping Ping is a very dedicated eater.
0: What the keepers say about Ping Ping is that he likes to follow them around, which is unusual panda behavior, but the food probably helps.
7: Well, Fu Shuang, which means double happiness, is playful but nervous. She likes resting her chin on her paw and apples.
0: She can find apples anywhere.
8: Yeah, because we will hide the pieces of apples under the tree here and there, and she can find them everywhere.
0: That's very clever.
8: Yeah, that's very clever.
7: It's part of a revival in panda diplomacy that started in 1972 and seen as an unofficial measure of U.S.-China relations.
9: Yes, it's so cute, and it's a symbol of China.
7: With pairs of the treasured bears already in Washington and San Diego, Zoo Atlanta is renovating panda habitats to help them adapt. It continues a panda bond after long-term residents Lun Lun and Yang Yang returned to China with their two cubs in 2024. American James Ayala knows all of them here.
10: You see the cubs, and they seem so cuddly and clumsy and cute. And then they grow up into these big, majestic bears.
7: Soon, Fu Shuang and Ping Ping will be moved to another panda base in the lush mountains further south, where handlers will prepare them and a lot of bamboo for the nearly 8,000-mile flight. The departure date still top secret. Fu Shuang and Ping Ping have never met, but will soon branch out together to a new address, global stardom, and snacks.
6: When the pandas go is anyone's guess. There are permits to secure, special flight plans to make, health checks to clear. It takes time and paperwork to send pandas out into the world. We are told, though, it's likely to take several months, but the ball is rolling. Guys, your chief panda correspondent sends it back to you.
1: All right, Janice, thank you. Sounds like that Panda Express is underway. Mr. Daly, you like that? That was for Al. That was for Al. What you working on, buddy?
11: Well, we got new music Friday, guys, including Drake, who put out what we were all expecting, Iceman, but then decided to throw in two more full-length surprise albums overnight. 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
1: All right. First, though, we are going to get an inside look at the housing market from the CEO of Zillow himself. 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Christine Romans is going to share their insightful conversation, right?
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1: We are back 8:14 now with our NBC News series, Business in America. This is where we meet some of the nation's leading CEOs, and we do it on their turf.
11: That's right. And this morning, the head of Zillow is sharing his secrets and strategies when it comes to one of the toughest industries right now, and that's the real estate market.
5: NBC's chief business correspondent, Christine Rummins, caught up with him. This is going to be a good one.
15: I know. How many times have you been on Zillow today?
5: Many.
15: Right? It is a household name now, more than 200 million monthly users, transforming the traditional real estate formula, putting the power in the hands of buyers and sellers. I went on a house hunting drive with the CEO, Jeremy Waxman, and learned how Zillow is navigating today's challenging market.
16: take a left and then an immediate right.
7: It's not every day your chief navigator is the chief executive officer of one of the biggest real estate platforms in the country.
16: Careful crossing
17: here. Look at this little sweet little place on the corner.
7: But that's what I did with Zillow CEO Jeremy Waxman, checking out homes during another tough spring housing season for Americans.
15: How are you feeling about the spring selling season? What is the Zillow data telling you?
16: The Zillow data says that this is going to be a challenging year in the housing market, maybe a little bit better than last year.
7: The typical age of a first-time homebuyer is now 40 years old, a record high. Home prices have never been more expensive this time of year. And there simply aren't enough homes for sale, and mortgage rates have doubled in the past 5 years. But one promising trend, Zillow says people can afford a little more this year.
16: The reason the affordability picture is getting better is as income growth outpaces home price growth, that narrows how unaffordable things are for people. And so the longer that happens, the more the market will slowly get back into balance.
15: You navigate, I'll drive.
16: Okay.
7: Waxman, using Zillow's data, showed us some of the features that make homes marketable today. First, character sells.
15: Some cedar shades, bright green door.
18: 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So exposed beams and a big fireplace.
7: Zillow says exposed beams can add 0.3% to a home's price. A fireplace, another 0.8%.
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7: Second, Waxman says with affordability top of mind, buyers don't want to have to pay to also renovate, making turnkey homes more appealing.
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15: Oh.
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7: In the 20 years since Zillow first came onto the scene, it's become more than just a real estate site.
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7: Sparking an SNL spoof, even the HGTV show Zillow Gone Wild.
21: I'm Andrea.
22: And I'm Michael.
21: And this is our home from the future.
7: Phrases like Zillow surfing becoming a regular part of real estate lingo.
16: Zillow exploded overnight just by putting Zestimates on the web, giving people a chance to say, well, what might this house be worth?
7: Zestimate is the site's tool that assesses a home's market value. It's not perfect, of course, with some critics arguing it could undervalue or overvalue a home. Zillow saying Zestimates have gotten more accurate with time, but we've always been clear that no algorithm replaces a local agent or a formal appraisal.
23: Hey, honey, what do you think of this house?
7: Zillow is not alone. Other sites like Redfin and Realtor.com also give users access to the real estate data traditionally reserved for agents like price comps.
15: What do you say to the agents who are like, wait a minute, you know, Zillow is just too big, too much of a behemoth, and it's eating into my job?
16: Yeah, I mean, technology comes regardless of whether it's Zillow or not, and our job is to help give agents the technology to keep up and become technology-enabled for buyers and sellers.
7: As for what could turn around the housing market, Waxman says the key is putting more money in buyers' pockets.
18: A little bit of relief in mortgage rates, a little bit of relief in incomes rising, but over time, the affordability picture is only going to get better when incomes catch up to home prices.
15: Okay, so look, the housing market is not back to normal yet. In healthy times, about 6 million people buy a house every year. Oh. Waxman says it's more like 4 million today, made more difficult by mortgage rates rising again near 6.5% right now, the highest in 6 weeks. Now, if you're not ready to buy right now, you can still get ready, right? Pay down high interest debt, be mindful of your credit score, keep saving for the down payment in a high yield savings account, and consider down payment assistance programs. They can put, you can put down as little as 3-5% down. So, you know, you can keep working toward it, but it's basically the people who are buying a house right now need to move.
24: Yeah.
15: Don't want to move, need to move. So that's kind of where we are.
24: We're trending north, it sounds like.
15: Yeah. Challenging, but stabilizing. Right. Getting a little bit better. So that's, I'll take it. It's been a tough year.
25: But it's funny to hear how they know people are going on there as a fantasy as opposed to
15: aspirations. Yes. And you said a lot of people, they go on vacation and then they're looking around where they're on vacation, like seeing what the real estate is like around there. I mean, it just opens up all this information and some dreaming, I think.
25: And some dreaming.
24: Now they've changed the game for sure. Yeah. That was fascinating.
25: Thank you, Christine. You're welcome. By the way, you can watch an extended conversation with Zillow CEO and the NBC News subscription platform. You scan that.
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2: 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All new episodes will appear on the homepage. Nice, right? Nice.

0: It's great. Who knew the crowd in Williamsburg drunk this early? It's fantastic. All right. Best time of the morning.
1: Yes. All right. Guys, first up on your new Music Friday. And say, Drake, I hear you just dropped, get this, 3 albums overnight. We were expecting Iceman. That was always scheduled for release today. But along with that came Habibti and Maid of Honor. Guys, we're talking about 43 brand new Drake songs are now out. And here's a peek at one track called National Treasures. This is off Iceman.

0: Okay.
1: Very bingy.
2: A lot to unpack with this. Yes, he's after Kendrick again. Oh, he's talking smack about DJ Khaled. The feuds are there.
0: No.
2: Except Future's now with Drake on a track. There's a lot.
1: We needed a summer.
2: Hip hop will be dissecting all three of these albums for a long time. And they're genre specific. There's like a club album. There's more of an R&B vibe. And then there's that straight up more kind of like diss rap or hardcore rap.
0: Okay. Yeah. Sounds like he's going back to his roots a bit though.
2: Little bit.
0: Okay.
2: A lot for everybody to listen to this weekend. We'll move on to Gracie Abrams. Now, speaking of hardcore hip-hop, New Music Friday, the Grammy nominee releasing her first single from her upcoming album, Daughter from Hell. This is a song called Hit the Wall, and of course a new video along with it.

Grace's full album slated to arrive on July 17th. We'll switch genres now to country. This week, Shania Twain announced her latest album. Little Miss Twain is described as an homage to the star's roots. And in celebration, Shania dropped the lead single called Dirty Rosie.

0: Okay, Shania's album is going to be released on July 24th. A lot of new music, guys.
1: So much new music.
0: A lot of new music. Speaking of maybe older, more classic music, our buddy Billy Idol. It's been 40 years since the rocker released this classic.

0: That puts me right back in my childhood when I hear that. Billy Idol, good news this morning, giving fans something to yell about. The American Music Awards revealing that Billy Idol is going to receive the Lifetime Achievement Award at this year's event. He's going to perform a medley of his greatest hits at the ceremony, marking his first ever AMA's performance. The special honor coming in the same year Billy Idol's being inducted into the Rock and Roll Hall of Fame. So shout out to Billy Idol. Good year for you. Next up, The Mandalorian and Grogu, the highly anticipated movie, hits theaters next week. And at last night's premiere, check out who made his red carpet debut. Little Grogu himself. How cute. Check out the little green guy there about to hit the big screen for the first time, already nailing the art of the red carpet. Wow. With that lovely smile and everybody yelling at him. Over the shoulder, Grogu. Over the shoulder.
1: Who are you wearing?
0: Next up, the U.S. Open. Today officially marks 100 days until the iconic tennis tournament kicks off. And we've got a Popstar exclusive sneak peek at this year's theme, celebrating our New York story. The vibrant artwork incorporates the energy of New York City with imagery from all five boroughs. 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
1: Finally,
0: David Letterman. Last night, the former late night host stopped by his old stomping grounds to chat with Stephen Colbert. And with Colbert ending his run next week, the two wanted to say goodbye to their theater, the Ed Sullivan Theater. That's they did that with Letterman's one of his best traditions ever, where he would just toss things off the roof. Stephen Colbert wasn't allowed to do that during his tenure. Well, they got together and decided to bring it back one more time.
2: Good luck to you.
3: Now, this is yours.
4: This is my desk chair.
3: All right, well, say goodbye, my friend.
4: All right.
3: How many hours have you and your spent in that chair?
4: Oh, 1,810 shows.
3: Here we go.
4: Here we go.
3: All right, let's give it a go.
4: One.
3: A little my way.
4: Your way?
3: Oh,
4: yeah, there
3: target?
4: You go. One,
3: okay.
4: Two, three.
3: Oh!
0: Oh! That was the CBS logo they were tossing on to. That got messed up there. It was a bullseye. Colbert's last show will air on Thursday.
1: And we caught up with David Letterman last week in Indianapolis.
0: Yeah.
1: We'll have that for you next week as well. Talking about Colbert's run. Guys, hockey's teaming up the TV world once again. Cannot wait to talk to the stars of the hit new series Off Campus. There they are. Right after a quick check of your local news and weather.
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9: And that is your latest weather. Well, now to the reason why we are here in beautiful Williamsburg, Virginia. Unfortunately, Craig couldn't be with us, so we went to the top. We got Mr. Patton Oswalt, a proud William and Mary alum. Graduation is today. So we're going to have an incredible time exploring the area with this guy. Big thanks to our sponsor, Visit Williamsburg.
10: Williamsburg. You know, it's a vacation place. It's a field trip destination for so many people. And you really feel like you traveled back in time here. You've got the historic buildings, yep. The interpreters who bring notable names like George Washington and Thomas Jefferson back to life. In fact, those colonial celebrities will be joining us in our third hour.
9: That's right. And we're so thrilled. We're going to talk to you, Pat. You got this great new special that's going to be coming up on YouTube.
11: Yeah, on June 9th.
9: That's right. And we've got some college photos of you.
10: Are you aware of that?
11: I hope you like mullets.
9: Who doesn't?
2: Yeah.
9: And speaking of college, we have to celebrate William and Mary's class of 2026. Getting their diplomas today. Greg?
1: William & Mary is a great school. Congrats to the graduates.
11: Congrats.
1: One of the things I always miss about hanging out with you and Dylan is the buddy up. We didn't get the buddy up this time, but I understand, Patton, that you were able to buddy up with them around your old stomping grounds.
2: Let me tell you something, man. I went to college at William & Mary, graduated in 91. I'm 89 years old. And I was able to take Dylan and Al all around the area. I showed them the whole triangle. We did printmaking. We did glass blowing.
10: Because that's what you did in college, right?
2: That is exactly. That's how I got through college. I was making glass mugs for the faculty. Oh, my God, it's early. Listen, we also talked to
10: George. We also ate bread.
2: What? Oh, yeah. Well, listen.
9: Look at that bread.
2: I showed them the most important thing in Williamsburg, a very, very special treat at the cheese shop. Bread ends and dip. And any William & Mary graduate will let you know that is what fuels you through finals.
9: That's right. And the bread and the dip had nothing to do with like a Saturday night hangover or anything like that, right?
2: Oh, sorry. House. We called it dip in my day. I know it's called house.
9: Now you are sounding old.
2: Yeah,
9: Back in my day.
2: In my day, we dreamed of calling it house. It's now, yes, it's bread ends and house. We called it bread ends and dip. It is maybe one of the greatest things. It's like bread ends and house and then the Declaration of Independence.
9: Yeah.
2: And
9: who can tell?
2: Exactly.
9: 50-50.
2: Exactly.
9: And by the way, Craig and Laura and Carson, get ready because, as you all know, our friend Dylan loves a mascot.
1: Oh, boy.
9: We have
10: so many mascots here.
9: We have not just Reveille. We got not just Reveille, but we've got Shortstack, the pancake man, because this is the pancake capital of the world. It's all coming up on the third hour of today here at Colonial Williams.
12: She actually does not like mascots.
1: No,
12: it's not a joke.
1: So it's going to be fun to watch. It's going to be fun to watch how uncomfortable she is. Coming up, third hour of today, straight from Williamsburg, Virginia.
12: But first, in this half hour, we have a new hit show to talk about. The stars of Prime Video's Off Campus. They're here. They're going to talk to Craig in just a moment. But first, this is Today on NBC.
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1: And welcome back. So, I mean, if it seems like hockey is having a moment, well, That's because it is. The Stanley Cup playoffs are well underway. Both the U.S. men's and women's teams won gold at the Winter Olympics, not to mention the pop culture sensation of heated rivalry. And now hockey is at the center of another new show. It's called Off Campus. It's based on the wildly popular best-selling book series, and it follows two college students, Garrett, the star player, and Hannah, a singer-songwriter who came up with the plan to catch the eye of Hannah's crush.
11: Hey, this is why this is perfect. You're not interested in me, and I'm not interested in a relationship.
14: So this arrangement is mutually beneficial.
11: Purely transactional. So?
14: Deal.
1: Wow. Can't imagine how that plays out. The stars of Off Campus are here this morning. Ella, Bryant, Belmont, Camille. I mean, I was just telling you, I watched the first episode. It's morning television, so there are a lot of clips we can't play.
15: It's
1: steamy. It's quite steamy. And for shows like this to work, there has to be legit chemistry.
15: Yeah.
1: And we've got a picture of the two of you at your very first, I guess this is what they call like a chemistry test.
15: Uh-huh. Yep. Oh, yeah, there we are.
1: Wow. That was the first time you met, huh?
15: That was moments after we met.
16: We finished that take, and he just went, I'm Belle, by the way.
1: What were the initial impressions of each other?
16: Thought it was awesome. I think if the scene felt really genuine and real. It was a very intense day. It was like 20 different actors, 28.
15: Yeah, there were a ton of actors there.
16: Yeah.
15: But, I mean, when we got in there, it was readily apparent to us that something special was going on.
1: You just knew.
15: Yeah.
1: Just click.
16: Yeah,
1: uh-huh.
16: It was awesome.
1: And so for the series, you both had to learn somewhat new skills.
15: Mm. Yeah.
1: You had to learn how to play hockey.
15: I had never been on skates once in my life before this show. And they asked me to send in a video of my skills, and I said, actually, no, that's not going to benefit me at all. So after I booked Garrett, went to work learning how to skate, and it was an uphill battle, but I made some good progress on it. I can play pretty good now. I'm actually incredibly fast.
1: Really? Are you incredibly fast?
15: Yeah.
1: That would be why they had a stunt double for the New York Rangers. Actually playing you on the ice.
15: I didn't say that I was good at stopping. I just said that I was fast. Vinny, who's my stunt double, who, like you said, plays on the Rangers, is an incredible hockey player, and shout out to Vinny. Thank God for him. I mean, he made me look good out there.
1: Mm-hmm. And this is your first time here.
15: It is.
1: This is not your first time here.
16: No.
1: In fact, we went back into our archives. I believe we have a picture of Ella.
15: Oh, my God.
1: There's baby Ella.
16: That's so cute.
1: That's got to be every bit of 18 years ago. You were right outside on the plaza.
16: Yes. No, right there. I was born in New York, so it's really fun to be back here. But yeah, I grew up in London, hence the
1: I was going
16: to
1: say, that's not a Brooklyn accent.
16: No, it's not.
1: No. But you had to learn to sing for the series.
16: Yeah, I did. And to play guitar and piano. I had an amazing music teacher, Michael, who had so much patience with me and was so kind with his time. And yeah, it was so fun. I feel like so grateful for that opportunity for sure.
1: Who got more out of their? Who got more out of learning? Like, was it the singing or the hockey?
15: Maybe. You're incredible
16: thank
15: in the
16: you.
15: Show.
16: Well, thank you very much.
15: I think you showed up with a level of talent that was a little further along in the process than I had.
16: I played guitar before, like times.
1: Okay, so you were farther ahead than
16: Yeah.
1: We've spent a lot of time over the last few months here on the show talking about hockey romances. Mm-hmm. There was that little show called Heated Rivalry.
15: That's right.
1: Was there any cross pollination? Have you ever met either one of those guys?
16: Yeah.
15: Yeah, we met them at a party this winter, actually.
16: Mm-hmm. Yeah.
15: And it was really cool to be in the same room as them and chat with them about their experience and ours. Yeah, there we are. They're great. Yeah, I love those boys. I'm really so stoked for them.
16: Yeah, we're huge fans.
1: Yeah. They give you any tips?
15: Yeah, a little bit.
16: Yeah, enjoy it.
15: Yeah.
16: Have fun.
15: Okay.
16: Yeah.
1: What, you just mentioned season 2.
16: Yes.
15: Yeah.
1: Already starting the shoot next week.
15: We'll be there in a few days.
16: Yeah.
15: Yeah.
1: Have we seen scripts yet?
16: I've got two in my inbox that I have yet to read because of the press tour, but it
1: sounds like you're
16: home.
1: Taking it seriously.
16: Yes. Hopefully no one's watching.
1: Yeah.
16: No.
1: What do you think it is about this series that people are going to enjoy so much? What is it about the story?
15: There's a lot to enjoy. I mean, if you show up for the steamy scenes, that's what you're going to get. But like the hockey is fantastic in the show, the music, the friendships, the romance, The family, there's some deeper themes that we explore in, I think, a really meaningful way. There's a lot for audiences to enjoy.
16: Yeah, absolutely.
1: Well, I got to let you guys get out of here because you got a big day.
15: I do.
1: You're hopping on a plane. You're throwing out the first pitch.
15: Today is, I can't even believe this day is happening to me right now. Yeah, I'm going to throw out the first pitch for the Chicago White Sox today. And they're playing the Cubs. It's a crosstown classic. I'm super excited.
1: But I understand there's a bit of a backstory.
15: Well, so the Cubs asked me to throw out the first pitch, and I was honored.
1: Yeah. But
15: my family's a Southside family, so I said, Cubs, thank you so much for considering me.
1: Yeah.
15: But I have to politely pass, and then I screenshotted that, and I sent it to the White Sox. And the White Sox said, what's the best email to reach you at? So, I'm hopping on a flight right after this. I'm so excited.
1: A true White Sox fan.
15: Yeah.
1: Congrats. Happy for both of you.
15: Thank you so much.
1: And welcome back.
16: Thank you so much.
1: Welcome back to
16: today. Thank you for having me.
1: Ella Belmont, thank you. All 8 episodes of Off Campus available right now on Prime Video. Carson?
17: So, I mean, we're just telling all the great stories back here about food in New York. And we've got one of the greats right here. Chef Neil Kleinberg is from one of the most beloved brunch spots. But it won't matter. You're going to be able to make this delicious brioche French toast at home this weekend. And we're going to get to that.
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17: But first, it's today on NBC.
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17: Hey guys, welcome back. This morning on Today Food, we're kicking off your weekend early with a special brunch. Lucky you. Wow. You know, for 25 years, Clinton Street Baking Company has been serving up some of New York's best loved brunch dishes. This morning, we're going to learn how to make all those secret things that they do there, like their brioche French toast, with chef and co-founder Neil Kleinberg. We're going to learn how to do it right here. Chef, just talking to you, you've been doing this for 25 years. You get the sense of love of what you do. And that's why it's probably so darn good.
22: We have a tagline at the restaurant called Made with Love and Butter, because you need the butter with the love. Otherwise,
17: people say, like, you got to cook with love, but it's only as good as like, you sell it.
22: Yeah, and it's only as good as the amount of butter and sugar.
17: You love and being flour. In your spot. You're packed for brunch. You're the spot in this city. How long? What came first, the baking part of it?
22: It's funny. It happened organically. We make the brioche. We started out just as a small little cafe, and then we started doing breakfast and then brunch and now dinner and now breakfast for dinner. And now we're celebrating 25 years.
17: Wow. Right.
22: I've been cooking for 50 years, but Clinton Street's been 25 years. And we're celebrating this year with amazing staff and all of our amazing food. And this brioche we make in-house.
17: Is this day old for the French toast?
22: This is one day old. Smell that.
17: Oh, it smells incredible.
22: And it's just really amazing because this bread is perfect foil for like the dip and the bananas
17: because
22: and the maple
17: the
22: syrup.
17: It's suck at all the
22: goodness. Yes,
17: up,
22: but
17: right?
22: It's not like, you know, it's not like bad white bread you
17: right,
22: get in the supermarket.
17: Right. No, it's like angel food cake.
22: Exactly. And the bread is made like with butter and eggs in it. So it's just really rich.
17: It's perfect for
22: and
17: this.
22: And it's really, really beautiful. It's a great vehicle for
17: you
22: that.
17: You said on like any given night you could go in, you do breakfast for dinner, which I love that move.
22: Yes.
17: So you can get this great French toast, but then you can also have like an espresso martini with it because you
22: yeah.
17: have a full bar.
22: You can get a burger,
17: how genius
22: fried
17: is that
22: chicken.
17: Dinner?
22: Yeah, it's pretty amazing.
17: All right, so
22: I mean,
17: people at home, we got the day old best bread you can find.
22: And we're going to make the batter.
17: All right, how do we do that?
22: Okay. We're going to crack some eggs.
17: Okay. Flat surface crack.
22: As they say in, you got to crack some eggs, right? Make some mistakes.
17: Why do you do it on the flat surface and not on the side of the bowl?
22: Because I'm just
17: a pro.
22: A crazy chef. And then we're going to add some sugar.
17: Okay. Great.
22: Okay.
17: All of it.
22: Cinnamon.
17: Yep.
22: Vanilla. Smell that first.
3: That's the good stuff.
4: That's real vanilla.
3: That's the good stuff.
4: Okay, and then a little lemon.
3: We had Martha Stewart here the other day saying she had the good stuff. Both
4: really?
3: Of these?
4: Yeah, that one's lemon, one's orange.
3: Okay.
4: But also, if you don't have citrus. Extract,
3: okay.
4: This is a little trick, Carson. You could do this.
3: Yeah, man, microplane?
4: You could just, microplane, but right over the bowl, just like that.
3: Nice.
4: Go ahead, do it.
3: Okay.
4: And then I'll whisk, and we're going to make the batter.
3: I'm hired.
4: And just, you can smell the aroma, how beautiful that is, you know? And you get the eggs and the cinnamon and the sugar
3: you guys see
4: all
3: this
4: the way around.
3: Cooking with love.
4: Yeah, and then
3: like.
4: tap that right out. And
3: there it all. Yeah, just dropped out.
4: So that's great.
3: Drop it like it's hot.
4: Okay. So then what we're going to do.
3: We got our butter down.
4: We're going to dip the brioche in the batter, right?
3: Okay.
4: So the key is, go ahead and dip it, but 30 seconds. Both sides.
3: Let it take it on. Right?
4: Yeah, let it take it on, but not like saturated. And that beautiful.
3: Oh, don't.
4: Okay,
3: all right.
4: And then just hold it over the bowl.
3: Yeah.
4: And then that's cool. Right in the pan.
3: Boom.
18: Yes. That's one way to do it.
3: Yeah. Is that good? All right, great.
4: So we're going to do one more.
3: All right. You only have a minute and a half, though.
4: Oh, okay.
3: We've
4: got to
3: keep it moving.
4: Okay,
3: no, you keep going. I'm going to do this one.
4: So while you're doing that.
3: The bananas are important.
4: Okay. While you're doing that, they cook on both sides, low and slow, so they get brown.
3: What, two, 3 minutes aside?
4: Yeah, and then the eggs in the middle and get cooked, so you don't want them raw.
3: I'm on it, chef.
4: And then we're going to caramelize these bananas with some brown sugar. It's a little bit of brown sugar. And this is brings out all the nuances of, like, the bananas and the cinnamon and the sugar. And we're going to get it really nice and caramelized with some cinnamon sugar. Mm-hmm. Carson, this is a little trick in the restaurant. This is called highly seasoned. Watch. Highly seasoned.
3: Okay. Is that for better distribution?
4: From a pie. No.
3: Why?
4: It's a joke.
3: Oh, okay. Okay. It's not always a method to the madness. Sometimes it's just a good joke.
4: Exactly. All right, so we're going to caramelize that.
3: Beautiful.
4: And then we're going to add our bananas. And then we're going to kind of let them cook with the caramel.
3: I'll have a bite after. Guys, how is it? I mean, it's not fair, right?
4: So that caramelizes. And then you got to do a little flip. You got to coat them a little bit.
18: And then you're going to garnish. That's a little crunch there, too.
3: We put a little pecans on top there.
4: Yes, toast the pecans.
3: What do you got here?
4: Cinnamon sugar on the top.
3: Oh, look at that.
4: And then the key, and you could do this.
18: Highly seasoned.
4: You could do this. The maple butter brings everything together.
3: Love that.
4: So pour that over.
3: Yeah, you know.
4: Go ahead.
3: No, all right. I'll
4: right
3: do
4: over
3: it.
4: The top.
3: Guys, you're going to want to make this
4: side.
3: This weekend. Look at that.
18: Everywhere.
4: Wow.
18: Douse it in it.
3: Bam. Stop by.
4: I love
3: everything
4: it.
3: You need to recreate this recipe is on our website, today.com/food. Or even better, if you're here in New York, just go to Clinton Street Baking Company and try the real deal. We're back in a moment. Thank you, Chef. Appreciate you.
4: Perfect.
3: All right. But first, this is Today on NBC.
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27: 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They're in our family. When we go out there and we get to meet people and they say, I love you, you feel like family, I always say, that's how we feel.
28: 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We get excited.
27: They're the reason we get up in the morning.

0: Well, Dylan, we made it. We're in Colonial Williamsburg.
1: I feel like we also went back in time. Like we're in the 18th century.
0: Yeah.
1: But if Craig's not here, mm-hmm. who's going to be our co-host?
2: Well, hello, fellow patriots.
1: Hello.
2: The town crier says you're in need of a co-host.
0: Well, indeed, Patton Oswalt. Thank you for joining us. And so, welcome.
2: Yes, welcome to my neck of the woods.
1: What do you say? Will you be our co-host?
2: It would be my pleasure.
0: All right, then. Hit it.
1: Why are we yelling?
0: From Williamsburg, Virginia, this is a special edition of the third hour of today, Friday, May 15th, 2026. And good morning, everybody, and good morning to all of you. Welcome to the third hour of today, live from Colonial Williamsburg, Virginia. I am Al, along with Dylan, and we are so excited to have a good friend with us, Grammy and Emmy Award-winning comedian, actor, and William and Mary alum, Mr. Patton Oswalt, joining us as our co-host.
2: Thank you so
1: much. Welcome to our show.
2: Yeah, thanks for having me. Thanks for taking me out on the road with you guys.
0: Oh, this is
2: back to my old stomping grounds.
0: This is great.
2: It's rules.
0: It's already been a wonderful morning, and we want to give it up for the Colonial Williamsburg Fife and Drum Colonial Military Programs. William and Mary's graduating class of 2026. And, of course, their mascot, Reveille the Griffin.
2: There's Reveille.
0: Bringing all that pomp and circumstance along with a warm welcome. And, of course, we want to give a special thank you to our sponsor, Visit Williamsburg. Everybody's getting applause today.
2: Yeah.
1: I love it.
2: Shouting everybody out.
1: So right here, we are coming to you live from the Governor's Palace here at Colonial Williamsburg. It is one of the locations in Virginia's historic triangle, right alongside Jamestown and Yorktown. So it only seems fitting to be here in the birthplace of America as we celebrate America 250. We have such an incredible hour lined up for you this morning. We've convinced Patton to join us on a buddy up.
2: Yes, we did a buddy up.
1: And he survived?
2: We survived. We thrived.
0: Yes!
2: Yes.
0: As only a William and Mary graduate can.
2: Thank you.
1: What is this accent?
0: I don't know.
1: We're in America.
0: Well, we're in America, but we were in the birthplace when everybody had an accent. Anyway, we're going to take you behind the area's rich black history and introduce you to some great small local businesses. And there is a reason why Dylan flipped me off this morning. That's because Williamsburg is called the pancake capital of the world, flipping all those flapjacks.
2: Yes, it is.
1: Williamsburg is also home to the country's second oldest university, and it is commencement weekend at William & Mary. Let's talk about the notable alumni. They include the founding fathers, George Washington and Thomas Jefferson, and entertainers like Glenn Close, Jon Stewart, and Patton Oswalt.
2: And comedian Michelle Wolfe, 2007 graduate. Another brilliant comedian.
1: So does this bring back memories for you?
2: Oh, my goodness, yes. This is very much right over there. The college president, Catherine Rowe, is right there with...
0: Madam President.
2: Madam President, with some, I'm assuming, very hungover members of the 2020...
0: Don't talk about the president that way.
2: All right. This brings back a lot of memories. College here. I graduated in 1991. And coming back brings a lot of sense memories.
0: And this was really the home of the start of your early stand-up career.
2: Yeah, I started between freshman and sophomore year of college. I was doing a bunch of jobs because that's the first year the graduates know this, when you start realizing, oh, I better start figuring out what to do with my life. So I did a bunch of different things, and I did open mics in Washington, D.C., and that just clicked, and then that was my life.
1: And now look at you now. You've got your 11th special
2: coming out.
1: Tell us about it.
2: It's called Tea and Scotch, coming out on YouTube Tuesday, June 9th. Although if you get the Gorilla Comedy Plus app, you can watch it now.
0: Here's a quick peek.
2: Oh, here we go. How was school today, sweetie? It's pretty good, dude. No, listen. No, wait. I'm not here to sell you weed, okay? I'm still... signing permission slips. We're not working the line together at Jersey Mike's. So how about
3: You call me dad and then put your headphones back on and let Phoebe Bridgers whisk you away.
0: Oh, yeah, that sounds like my life, right?
2: Yeah, that's my daughter. The first time my daughter ever called me dude, which I reacted so badly to that. Because that's you're aging. When your kids are calling you dude, bro, it's done.
1: Bro, my kids are already calling me bro at 9.
2: They're,
0: wow.
2: 9 and they're calling
1: nine.
2: You bro?
0: That's okay. Yeah. We gotta nip that in the bud.
2: Yeah, you gotta stop that.
1: They're not doing it
0: They think it's ironic.
1: Yes.
0: Yeah, all right. Yeah. So speaking of fathers, joining us is one of our founding fathers. Here comes the general. General George Washington.
2: Yeah!
0: George Washington and First Lady Martha Washington.
1: The first Lady.
0: That's right, the first Lady. Anyway, welcome. So
4: thank
0: nice
4: you.
0: To have you here.
4: We're so happy to be here. And on behalf of Williamsburg and Colonial Williamsburg, the General and I wanted to present you an 18th century coffee pot made by our master tinsmith, Jenny Lynn.
0: Oh, this
2: Whoa.
0: Is
1: really cool.
0: Oh, and still warm.
1: Ooh.
2: Now, how did you two meet?
4: Oh, it was your very famous cute meat story.
2: Was it?
4: Yes, we were set up by friends.
2: There you go.
1: Very nice.
2: Perfect. Perfect rom-com.
1: You guys are celebrating with a birthday quilt, I hear?
5: We are. The 250th anniversary quilt is a project that's been going on for some time where various volunteers are sending portions of the quilt. There's been 3,000 people who have already participated from all 50 states. The part of it that is already existing is on display at our visitor center, the Colonial Williamsburg Regional Visitor Center.
1: Well, we wanted to gift you guys something that could be added to the quilt with our own John Hancock's on it.
2: Yes.
1: Yes.
0: That's right. Nice. John Hancock. See what you did there.
4: Thank you so much.
0: We appreciate it. Thank you so much.
4: It's our pleasure.
1: Thank you.
0: Madam First Lady. General, Mr. President, thank you so
4: Enjoy
0: much.
4: Enjoy your day.
0: All right, we will. We will.
2: Thank you.
0: How about that? We got Patton Oswalt and
1: George Washington.
0: George Washington.
2: The best.
0: Unbelievable.
2: Get the best.
0: All right. How about a declaration of fun facts? Today marks a big anniversary here in Virginia. It was 250 years ago today, on May 15th, 1776, leaders at a pivotal meeting called the 5th Virginia Convention unanimously voted to break from Great Britain, helping set the stage for our Independence Day on July 4th. And Williamsburg also celebrating the anniversary with a reenactment of the historic event called the Flame of Revolution. Happening tonight.
1: That's amazing.
0: Yes.
2: Yeah.
1: All right. Well, now to a sweet fun fact. We're not too far from Jamestown, which became the first U.S. settlement, not just for people, but guys, European honeybees.
0: Oh.
1: They first arrived in Virginia with English settlers in 1622, which is fitting because we have some honey wine right here.
0: Oh.
1: Honey wine is actually the oldest fermented drink in the world. It's made with honey, water, and yeast.
0: So mead.
1: Yes, this is basically mead.
0: I mead me some of this.
1: The Silver Hand Meadery. You ever been to a meadery?
0: I've never been to a meadery. I've been to a meetup, but never a meadery.
2: Wow.
0: Fun fact number three. We are nuts about this next fun fact. Williamsburg famous peanut soup is one of the oldest dishes in America. Still being served today.
1: It's served in a mug?
2: Thank you.
0: Found on the menu at King's Arms Tavern, established in 1772, a regular gathering place for leaders like George Washington and Thomas Jefferson. Very nice.
2: Nothing more refreshing on a muggy summer day than a hot cup of peanut soup.
0: A mug of soup. And, of course, Virginia ham. And we've got Virginia ham biscuits right here from the Raleigh Tavern.
1: Have a biscuit.
2: Yeah, I'm going to have a...
1: We like to eat and drink.
2: You got to, yeah, exactly.
0: Morning. How's one of those bad boys now?
2: Showbiz, baby. Hang on.
0: Fantastic.
1: Okay.
0: Okay, now as we're stuffing our mouths.
1: Yes.
0: Okay.
1: I think it's time to fire the cannon.
0: Oh, been waiting for this.
1: So what do you think? We should kick off this show with a bang?
0: Let's do it.
2: Do it.
6: Gunners, make ready. Give! Fire! Search me!
0: Wow. That's pretty cool.
1: That's awesome.
0: That's pretty cool.
1: I want to do that every morning.
0: My God. Oh, I think we just hit your rental car.
2: Oh, man.
0: Well, we're just getting started here in Williamsburg, Virginia. Up next, the three of us buddied up for an adventure all around town to experience life in the 18th century. We had some cheesy fun. I want to patent David Platt. Third Hour Today We'll be right back.
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0: Welcome back to a special edition of the Third Hour today, live from Williamsburg, Virginia. Our good buddy, Patton Oswalt, joining us as our special guest co-host. Now, anytime we travel, we always like to buddy up, take in all the local sights and flavor. 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
1: Good morrow, Patton.
2: Good day, Dylan. Are you ready for a field trip?
1: I am, but we're missing someone. Have you seen Al?
0: My people! My people!
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0: Oh, I wonder if they have the latest score of the 76ers.
9: David Wilson is the shop's master printer.
0: What kind of materials would you guys print up in this shop?
10: So we're the government printers, so we're doing government forms, newspapers.
2: And what kind of things are you working on now?
10: To get ready for our 250th birthday, we're putting together a Declaration of Independence. So you guys want to come in and give me a hand with that?
9: We place the letters

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1: I went to college here, College of William and Mary, back in 1837. And when I was here, one of the best hangover cures, Red Ends and their house dressing, or as we call it, Red Ends and Dip. It used to cost $1 a bag for this. You know what it costs now?
2: How much?
1: $1. They have not.
3: Oh my God. You changed the price.
1: We could house Red Ends and Dip all day, but
2: sure.
1: We're at the cheese shop. We should probably try some cheese.
3: Oh, look at this. Hi.
4: Hi, Dylan. We have 3 Virginia cheeses that we're very proud of.
3: That is phenomenal.
4: Bertie's pimento cheese.
5: Oh, hello.
4: Pimento cheese is great on a cracker or bread. You can eat it right off
3: you
4: the spoon.
3: You can't just eat it like a...
2: Oh, who says?
4: Oh, God.
0: Next stop, the Jamestown Glasshouse. Inside the Colonial National Historical Park. It's where 17th century techniques are used to create modern works of art.
2: So what are we making today?
6: We're making a mug.
7: This is my first time. Be gentle with me.
0: With some help.
6: All right, let me do a little 911 on this guy.
7: 911.
0: We make the body of the mug.
6: Are you ready?
3: I'm ready.
8: Woo! Yeah. All right, slowly back him out.
0: Opening it up.
6: Perfect. Beautiful. All right, go for it.
0: Before adding the finishing touch.
6: Perfect.
2: Oh, wow.
6: Look at that.
2: Yeah.
1: Would you say that I got a handle on it?
0: Then it was full steam ahead on a Yorktown & Company steamer wagon to check out the battlefield where America won its independence.
3: Wait, before we go, I think we have to look the part.
2: Okay. All right. We ride at dawn. Let's go.
1: Wait, who's that over there?
9: General Washington, what are you doing here?
10: Sir, I am thinking back and remembering upon the victory that was given to us here on this site.
11: General, what would you say to folks visiting this battlefield more than 200 years later?
10: It's here that our country was born.
11: General, thank you so much. It's been an honor meeting you.
0: After a tour through town, there was only one way to end the day at Yorktown Beach.
3: Thanks for joining us on this adventure.
11: I really appreciate you sharing a little bit of Williamsburg with us.
1: Thank you for letting me come along.
3: We had so much fun, but I want to point out for reference, this is what that glass mug was supposed to look like. They even personalized it for us here at the third hour of today. Yes. Here is ours. A little wobbly, but I think it has a lot of character.
1: Yes. He needs the most love of all.
3: I actually really like it, but the glass house
11: has personality.
3: Much better items than this mug. They sell vases, glasses, pitchers, even candlestick holders, all using these old techniques.
11: Really cool.
3: You did a great job.
11: Well, I think we all... Teamwork.
3: Teamwork,
11: makes
3: baby.
11: The dream work.
3: Yes.
11: All right.
1: Fantastic, baby.
11: Speaking of teamwork, we've got another member of our team, Priscilla Thompson, and she's got some very special guests. They're going to be here sharing a very important part of this city's history. Third hour of today. We'll be right back.
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0: Black history. Well, Priscilla Thompson joins us now. She visited some of the places that were actually central to Black life in colonial America. Good morning, Patricia.
1: Yeah. Hey, guys. Good morning. It is such an incredible history here from the school that educated Black students, even as it sought to uphold the system of slavery, to the first Baptist congregation that began in secret on a plantation and became a center of resilience and community that still endures today. Hello.
2: Good morning. How are you? Come right on in.
1: A lot of people hear Colonial Williamsburg, and they don't necessarily think Black folks. But there's a rich history here.
2: There's a very rich history here.
3: Williamsburg is a city that by the late 18th century had a population that was more than half Black, some free, but most enslaved. And those who think they know this place might be surprised to find that history on display at places like the Bray School.
2: Somewhere between 24 to 30 students, maybe from the ages of 3 to 10. This is where they hold class.
3: It's where Janice Canaday, a lifelong resident, says that in the 1700s, Black students, most of them enslaved, were taught to read and write, but also to obey their masters and accept their fate.
2: This is original. This has been here as long as those children were here.
3: The school was made open to the public last summer.
2: These are children that they can document that were here. We figure up to maybe 300 children.
1: Some of your family is on this list.
2: Yeah, Elisha Jones and Mary Jones. This town is a monument. There's not a building here that our handprint or our impact is not on. That's empowering, and I want our children to know that.
3: Janice isn't alone. These descendants agree that this place and its story is worth amplifying for residents and beyond.
4: We've been here all along, and we should be proud of those children who were in the school system.
1: So, where to next?
3: Next door, the African Baptist Meeting House, home to one of the earliest Black congregations in the country. Crystal Castleberry is one of the archaeologists leading the restoration of the 1818 church.
5: The meeting house stood until about 1834 before it was destroyed by a tornado, and then the church rebuilt another church on top of it. So we uncovered parts of the foundation.
3: And just behind it, what was once paved over as a parking lot, the final resting place of 62 ancestors, now acknowledged and honored.
5: This is a space first for the descendant community, and of course we have visitors, and we want this to be a quiet space where they can reflect on exactly what this history meant to the Williamsburg community.
3: A community that has always included Black people, now more vibrant and visible than ever. Including at First Baptist Church, the current home of that congregation where many descend from those original worshipers.
1: What does this church mean in terms of the fabric of our country?
6: Well, it means persistence. It means resilience. It means sustainability. You are looking at a recreation of the pulpit in the 1856 church.
1: Wow.
3: History, Connie Matthews Harshaw says, from the basement to the bell tower, where the church's freedom bell from 1886 tolls today.
6: We give everyone an opportunity to come in and ring the bell.
3: I did it. Thinking of my own ancestors, a reverence that lives on from students.
7: I think they knew that this is the legacy that they dreamed of.
8: I feel like I've been given a voice to help expand the history and the culture of this church.
9: To have this information and to be able to pass it on is such a great opportunity.
3: To business owners like Tabitha Sower, who runs a sewing shop near Williamsburg's once bustling historic Black business district.
10: It's inspiring, all of the things that they have been through to create a dream for themselves and for their families. It motivates me.
3: People and places, finally, feeling seen.
11: It makes you feel proud. There ain't nothing that comes up against you that you can't survive and thrive from.
1: Guys, it's just such an amazing history. And some of these descendants are actually here with us this morning. And get this. So many of that community were actually invited to sign their names in these bricks. And these are just like the bricks that are going to be used to build that African Baptist meeting house. And it's going to be created in an exhibit wall. And that is set to open in October.
0: That's amazing.
1: Wow. Yeah.
0: Wow. Thank you.
12: Thank you.
1: Thousands came and signed bricks.
0: Oh.
1: huge community.
0: Thanks so much for bringing us that, Priscilla.
1: Yeah, of course. Thank
0: you. All right. Well, coming up, we've got some local graduates here for a game of trivia. We're going to face off against them, putting our history knowledge to the test. This is not going to go well
12: for
0: us.
12: No, no.
0: Maybe you guys could stay and help us. Third hour today, we'll be right back.
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We are back here live in Williamsburg, Virginia, one of the places where the ideas of freedom and a more perfect union were formed. However, this city also played an important role in our nation's

0: Hi, Mike Tomlin here, Class of 95. I want to take this time to extend a hearty congratulations to the William & Mary Class of 2026. Go Tribe.
1: Go Tribe.
2: Awesome.
3: From William & Mary alum and NBC's newest Football Night in America analyst, Mr. Mike Tomlin, Coach Tomlin. And as we've mentioned, it is commencement weekend. School may be out, but we have one final exam, a game of trivia in honor of America's 250th birthday.
4: Yes, and we have three William & Mary soon-to-be grads here. We have Allison, Eric, and Melissa. Even though I'm also a grad, they will be team William & Mary. I am going to be team today with Al and Dylan. Here we go.
2: We are sorry.
4: Yeah.
2: You have to be on our team through this. Not sure how this is going to go, but who better to lead us in this history challenge than another William & Mary alum, the third president of the United States, Mr. Thomas Jefferson, Mr. President.
3: President. Woo!
2: The floor is yours.
5: Welcome. Thank you. Anchors, are you ready?
3: Yes.
2: We're ready.
3: Yes.
5: Fellow William & Mary scholars, are you ready?
6: Ready.
7: Oh, yeah.
5: Then I call this battle of wits to order, and let's begin. Who is credited as the main primary penman for the Declaration of Independence? Is it A, Thomas Jefferson, B, James Madison, or C, John Adams? Again. It's a very personal one for me.
2: Thomas Jefferson. Yes.
8: Might be a hint.
2: That's a nice letter. Good handwriting. Okay. Can we reveal?
5: Reveal.
2: Okay.
5: Correct and correct, yes?
2: Yay!
3: Yes!
5: Congratulations!
2: Oh! All right.
5: We are 1-1. Moving on to our second question. From the power of the written word to the power of the spoken word, who gave a famous speech here in Virginia supporting the war effort and famously said, "Give me liberty or give me death"? A. Paul Revere, B. Patrick Henry, or C. Samuel Adams?
2: I thought it was A.
8: It's B.
5: Make me proud, William & Mary.
2: Okay, can we show it?
3: Reveal.
2: Reveal.
5: Yes.
2: Hey.
5: Correct and correct.
3: Oh. Yes.
4: Yeah.
3: I knew him, so.
4: Yeah, yeah. Thank you, Al.
5: I know him, too, unfortunately.
4: Oh.
5: All right, question number three. Let's test our musical knowledge, shall we?
4: Oh.
5: What song did soldiers play during the Revolutionary War? Was it A, Battle Hymn of the Republic, B, Stars and Stripes Forever, or C, Yankee Doodle?
2: I thought it was Yankee Doodle.
4: It's not my home by Black Eyed Peas.
5: You're close. You're very close.
2: Yeah.
7: It used to be the Will and Mary album.
4: Yeah.
9: So the British wrote
5: it. Ready?
3: Yeah.
9: So we're going to own this.
3: Yeah.
2: Interesting.
5: All right, reveal.
3: C.
7: Oh, we have a different
5: one. It is C, Yankee.
2: Yay!
5: This is that honorary doctorate at work.
3: Okay, we have, time for one more.
4: One more.
5: All right, here we go. Question number four. This question is about the siege of Yorktown, just a dozen miles from where we stand right now.
7: Okay.
5: Where the British were forced to surrender and we won the war. The question for you is, who fired the first honorary shot at the siege of Yorktown? A, Alexander Hamilton, B, George Washington, or C, Hercules Mulligan?
2: Oh.
8: It's in the B or C.
7: What?
8: It's either B or C.
7: Where do you
8: want to
7: go?
8: Go C.
7: Yeah. Okay.
2: Okay.
5: All right.
7: Reveal.
5: Reveal.
2: Different answer.
5: The answer is...
7: Oh, my gosh.
5: B, George Washington.
3: Yeah! Yeah! Wow!
2: Woo!
3: Oh, baby!
2: No! No!
3: Boom! The dynamite! In your face, Reveille!
2: Do they still get to graduate?
3: However...
4: Oh, yeah.
2: Okay.
5: You're still going to graduate.
3: Yeah.
7: Thank you, guys,
3: for playing along. We appreciate it because in addition to getting your diploma, I guess, this weekend we're going to hook you up with some goodies from Busch Gardens.
4: Yeah.
8: Oh, sweet.
7: Yeah.
8: Thank you.
3: The theme park has been providing family.
8: Oh, yeah. Look at that.
3: Five has been named the world's most beautiful theme park for 35 years in a row. Congratulations and congratulations to all the masks. Oh, by the way, Reveille, just come right over here. Somebody wants to meet you. Dylan Dreyer wants to say hi. There you go. Very nice. He loves you so much.
2: Okay, coming up, we are going to... to drink in some of the best fun finds from local businesses right here in Williamsburg, from food to fashion, when we come right back. Always.
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2: Welcome back to our special edition of the third hour of today from Williamsburg, Virginia. And our buddy Patton Oswalt has been along for the ride with us here. This historic community is home to so many thriving small businesses.
3: So we've rounded up some local fun finds and great news. They all ship nationwide if you see something you like. Betsy Watson is the senior editor at Southern Living Magazine, the home, the print home of Mr. Craig Melvin, who is Mr. Southern Living.
13: He is indeed. We love him at Southern.
3: Yeah, and we love him too.
2: Okay, we're starting off this morning with some fresh coffee.
13: Got to start with coffee. So actually, you know, think of the Boston Tea Party. Remember that.
3: Yes.
13: Coffee is the drink of patriots. Very popular. So we have partnered with Mob Jack Coffee Roasters in historic Yorktown.
2: Ooh,
13: and they
2: really
13: have some really, it's great coffee, and they have these cool history-inspired blends. You're drinking the Rebellion, so if you're feeling,
2: Rebellion,
13: a little revolutionary in the morning, this is the way to go.
3: Mm-hmm.
13: But that they also have the 250th Declaration blend. They've got some blends with Colonial Williamsburg, all in that spirit of celebrating our 250th anniversary.
2: So great.
3: Virginia Peanuts.
13: Yes, okay, so do you know what's special about Virginia Peanuts?
3: No.
13: Okay, they're not just peanuts from Virginia, so they're actually larger, crisper, more flavorful because of the way they cook them here. So you're not just getting a peanut from Virginia, you're getting the special Virginia peanut. Oh, no, making a mess.
3: Okay.
13: That's what I do.
2: Nut down.
13: We're about to have...
3: Nut down!
13: Okay, nut down. Can't have that. Okay, so Peanut Shop of Williamsburg.
2: They're really crunchy.
13: Right on Merchant Square. Been there for 1973. Mm. They have all kinds. As you can see, we've got the lightly salted here, the butter toffee, one of their best sellers. Mm. At Southern Living, we are all about showing up with a host gift. You can't show up empty-handed. So if you go to someone's beach house this summer and want a return invitation, show up with a can of these and you're good to go.
3: What do you wash down those peanuts with?
4: Yeah.
13: Beer, of course.
4: What?
13: So naturally, there's no time too early for beer. This is Alewerk. So they are located right here in Williamsburg, one of the Yay team. Clearly a crowd pleaser. So they're the longest running craft brewery in Williamsburg. They're celebrating their 20th birthday this fall. And you are sipping on their Pomp and Circumstance Social IPA, a nice little light balanced sipper. Fun can, great for the fourth.
3: Yeah.
13: But they've also got a wide variety of other flavors. So I think the Superb IPA is really fun. You've got the tangerine in your hand. Oh, Al's cracking in. So yeah, all kinds of fun.
3: I'm just like a college student.
4: Yeah.
2: Chug.
4: Well, you should be shotgunning it.
13: And if you need a nice night's sleep after you've been drinking your day away, we've got to move over to this beautiful array of products from Sweet Haven Lavender.
4: Mm-hmm.
13: So they're a mother-daughter family farm in Williamsburg. You really can smell it on the breeze. You want to give it a little spritz?
3: Oh, sure.
13: See if the crowd can smell it. So they're a mother-daughter lavender farm right here in Williamsburg, making all kinds of products with their lavender.
2: Yeah, yeah. We're all going to fall asleep.
13: Okay, don't have fall asleep on us, Al. I don't have the energy to keep them awake.
2: Just spraying everybody in the face.
13: Watch their eyes, Al. So in addition to those lovely smelling, I think everyone in the audience might be asleep by now. But they've got some culinary things, too, that are really fun, brownie mix, all of that. So, and if you're in town, you can actually visit and pick lavender yourself. Mm-hmm. So,
11: how about some bath products and nice stuff?
13: Okay, yeah, well, don't forget the jewelry. We've got to talk about Ryan, your designs first. So he's a Williamsburg native, an artist who's carrying on the local silversmithing legacy. Oh, yeah, here, Dylan, let's get you a bracelet. They're beautiful. So this is from his Williamsburg woven collection. You can see they've kind of got that nice basket weave pattern. But, yeah, he makes amazing wire jewelry with precious gold. And silver
2: and
13: metals.
2: Real quick, the bath essentials.
13: Oh, yes. Got to get to the bath essentials. Another family-owned business. All natural, no chemicals, no dyes. You can see the wide array of soaps. And then, Al, you're down there by the men's products just
11: Love
13: in time
11: it.
13: For Father's Day.
11: Betsy, thank you so much. Wow. Really appreciate that.
2: How pretty that is. All right, just ahead this morning, we have three local chefs here to show us why Williamsburg is the pancake capital of the world. And we're going to see how our skills stack up. We'll be right back.
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0: We are back in Colonial Williamsburg, also known as the pancake capital of the world, with more pancake houses per square mile than anywhere else. And we have some of the top breakfast spots represented here this morning. First, Marino Kokolis, whose family runs not one, but two pancake houses here in Williamsburg. And you guys are known for giant pancakes. I know this has been in the family for a while.
1: Yeah, absolutely. We've been in this business for over 40 years. Started with my parents, went off to my brothers and I, my wife, my kids. We're all involved.
0: And pancakes are this size.
1: Absolutely. As you can see, astronomical. We have the strawberry shortcake pancakes.
0: Oh, this frosting.
1: It's delicious. And then we have the cinnamon swirl pancakes, and all these are featured on both locations.
0: So great. All right, Patton.
2: Well, I am here with Mark Wright, an old friend of mine from Mama Steve's Pancake House. This got me through many a hangover, many having to get ready for a test. You've been here doing this for 60 years. What makes Mama Steve's the place to be?
3: Mama Steve's was a landmark, still is. We've been in business almost 60 years. My family, four generations. We have another restaurant, dinner. And I call it a hobby every day because it's a seven-day game. But
2: this is quite a hobby.
3: Yes.
2: Yeah. Wow. Well, Al, who are you with?
4: Well, I am with, last but not least, Corey Bartlett from Southern Pancake and Waffle House. Now, we've already heard about chicken and waffles. You guys, Corey, went with the chicken and pancakes.
5: Chicken and pancakes, yes, yes. All our wings are cooked fresh, seasoned with our special batter. We believe in making people happy. That's what it's all about.
4: Well, this would certainly make me happy.
5: Yes, yes, yes.
4: You appreciate that. Yeah. All right. Well, we want to thank all of our chefs. But now joining us, we've got Priscilla Thompson is back. And she's making our own, helping us make our own pancake paradise.
6: Yes.
4: Priscilla, what are you cooking up?
6: Yeah, guys, we can't come to the pancake capital of the world and not have you all try your own hand at making a maple drizzled masterpiece.
4: Mm-hmm.
6: So I'm challenging all three of you to a pancake stacking competition.
0: Okay.
6: So get your aprons on, your headbands on. But we're going to make it interesting because we have these lovely folks from our audience.
0: Woo!
6: You all are going to be competing to win them tickets to Busch Gardens.
4: Oh, wow.
6: So we got the mother-daughter duo here for Team Patton. Al Roker, you have got these lovely three moms.
4: I churn their butter.
6: Dylan, we have these two besties. So you guys got to bring home the win.
4: All right.
0: Thank you.
7: I love your sign.
6: So 30 seconds to stack as many pancakes as you can.
2: What?
6: I've got my friend and co-captain here, Short Stack's going to help me out. And, we're going to be judging hard. We want to see height.
4: Uh-huh.
6: We want to see a beautiful look.
4: Uh-huh.
0: Okay.
6: And give us some creativity. Have some fun with it.
4: All right.
6: You ready? Wait, y'all, I didn't say go.
0: Oh.
6: I didn't say go.
4: Okay.
6: All right. Stand up starts in 3, 2.
2: Oh, God.
6: Okay. Spectacular. I was going to give it to Dylan, but
0: I know it started off so strong.
6: Patton's the only one that held.
4: Patton.
6: So yes. Team Patton going to Busch Gardens, Williamsburg. There you go.
0: Yeah, and guess what?
4: You all get tickets. You're all going to Busch Gardens. Yeah.
0: Yay.
4: Oh, back over this way, Short Stack. Come over here. Yeah, over this way. Come on. Yeah. You can help us finish up. Thanks to our chefs and families and Priscilla. Third hour of today, we'll be right back.
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0: ask for this morning. Patton Oswalt, you are the man. Thank you, Bruce.
1: Thank you.
2: Thanks, Dylan.
0: And of course, thank you to all of you. All right, Jenna and Chanel are next. So long from Williamsburg. Huzzah! Huzzah! Huzzah! Huzzah! Huzzah! Huzzah!
3: The word that comes to mind is alive.
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3: People who literally are up all night to bring this show to you. 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They're people that are in the family. They're in our family.
5: They're allowing us into their homes every morning.
3: When we go out there and we get to meet people and they say, I love you, you feel like family. I always say, we feel like your family too. That's how we feel.
5: And they're so excited to be there. We get excited. We feed off that energy.
3: They're the reason we get up in the morning. It's the excitement of being part of something that's bigger than you.
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0: We got it. Yeah, we're shining today.
1: With today's guest from the hit show Nobody Wants This, actress Jackie Tone.
0: Everything feels all right with Jenna and Chanel. We're shining today.
3: How do you say?
4: It is May the 15th.
3: We are halfway there.
4: Welcome to your weekend. We're so excited for a little relaxation, right?
3: Yes.
4: Although you kind of have to work.
3: I was just about to say, but it's okay.
4: And it's May.
3: It's May-cember, so we've got
4: no
3: recitals.
4: Mothers are relaxing. We got everything. We got all the things.
3: Well, speaking of not relaxing, and for me having teenagers, you two and half, a third.
4: One.
3: Mm-hmm. A recent viral video speaking volumes to moms of teens. So here's the deal. Meredith Masony, a.k.a. That's Inappropriate, posted a conversation that she had with her teenagers about cleaning the kitchen. Take a look.
5: So last night after dinner, I told my 17-year-old daughter, I said, you and your brother need to figure out this kitchen. You guys need to get it cleaned up because I am not coming back out here tonight to clean things up. So 20 minutes later, I go into the kitchen to get a drink, and I see my son doing the dishes. And I said, oh, you're doing the dishes by yourself? And he goes, yeah, Sophia came to my room and told me that you said that I had to do the dishes and clean the kitchen. So I said, Sophia, come out here. She goes, what? I said, I told you to figure out with your brother how you were going to get the kitchen cleaned up. She goes, I did figure it out. I figured it out and I told him he had to do it. I said, but that's not what I said. She goes, you said figure it out. I figured it out.
3: That happens in my house all the time.
4: By the way, I'm obsessed with Sophia.
3: So wait a minute. So the internet is divided. Commenters are surprised. Commenters are divided. Some people think, no, you should double down and say, no, Sophia, I told you to do it. Others are like, Godspeed, if that's how she figured it out.
4: You guys, learning to delegate is a really important.
3: Ah, that's so funny.
4: Like, there's some people
3: that's
4: that
3: really
4: cannot
3: funny.
4: Delegate.
3: That's funny.
4: Are you a good delegator?
3: Well, I just realized that I am now thinking about how my kids do that all the time. And I just realized maybe I need to think of it that way.
4: Yes.
3: Because I fussed. I'm like, no, I told you to take out the trash.
4: I mean, I have one child who would be the delegator, you know?
3: Yeah.
4: And the others end up being her minion.
3: That's the challenge. Kyan is the delegator, right?
4: Yeah, and the others are his
3: minion. Yeah, so the next thing you know, they're the ones that are always like...
4: But listen, later in life...
3: Yeah. That's
4: not
3: so
4: like feeling like you have to be in control of everything. I don't know. I would probably be like, Mila, get down here and do the dishes.
3: Yeah, that's funny.
4: But I'm also, when it's somebody else's child, I'm
3: like, good job, Sophia.
4: You smart.
3: There you go. And the thing is, that's what you want, right? If she's in the workplace and somebody gives her a task.
4: Yeah. You want to make sure you can spread it out among all the minions.
3: That's funny. Okay, I think this next one is interesting.
4: Yeah, okay. Well, Entertainment Weekly recently asked celebs to pick their seat in a movie theater from a seating chart with a bunch of different names, different celebrities on it. Okay, a pattern quickly emerged.
3: Okay.
4: Take a look.
6: So I feel like being next to Kiki, like we could Kiki a little bit.
7: I realized I should probably just sit next to a human that I like a lot. So I chose Kiki Palmer to sit next to her.
8: But I mean, there is Kiki Palmer.
9: Yeah, I'm going to just do this now, make the executive decision. Just so that...
8: Yeah.
6: I'm going to go right next to Kiki. I do want to sit next to Margot, but then I am stealing Kiki. Every interview I see of her, she looks so fun.
3: So, that's so funny.
4: Kiki, you're popular.
3: Kiki
4: is popular.
3: You know why? What do I know? Kiki has a quality that I actually would love my kids to have. Kiki can talk with anyone, right? Like when she comes on our show, she can chat. Her podcast is doing very well. I think she comes across, she's not judgy. She's a good time.
4: She hosted with us. She's very funny.
3: She's funny.
4: Humor is a big thing because you can sit next to the person and feel good.
3: And she puts you at ease.
4: Yeah.
3: So we say yes to Kiki.
4: Yeah.
3: Okay. What about you? Do you do movies? You're probably in a phase where that's a hard time.
4: We like go to a movie. It's more just like...
3: The time. No, that's what
4: and
3: I mean.
4: Also, if I'm going to go out with friends or go out with Henry, it's like I want to catch up.
3: Yeah. I'm in a wave now where... I think the season before, I couldn't have gone to the movies. The kids are just like a bit too young, but now we like it. Like my
4: kids aren't too young. My kids would love to go
3: to
4: movies.
3: To sit.
4: But it's just about like how I want to spend my time.
3: That's
4: and
3: fair.
4: I kind of want to spend it like
6: chatting.
3: Right. And see, I'm the opposite.
6: Yeah.
3: This is perfect because I get to sit by you. I don't have to talk. We both get our snacks. Yeah. I like my cheese or, you know, my popcorn dipped in cheddar cheese.
6: Yeah, yeah.
3: And he, you know, the kids like the Slurpees and I feel guilty as a mom because they go back. I'm like, no refills, no refills. And I look up and they're getting refills on those big gulps. But it's all part of the
6: experience.
3: I enjoy it.
6: Yeah. Have you taken him to anything recently? Have they seen The Devil Wears Prada yet? No.
3: We haven't seen that yet.
6: Yeah.
3: That's coming.
6: Yes.
3: Claire wanted to go see Michael last weekend, but they have all these activities and shows.
6: I know. See, you're like me, actually. Yeah. You aren't going to that many movies.
3: Yes,
6: but we should go to more and sit next to Keke Palmer. Okay, there are a few new trends that are on our radar. First up, facelift brows.
3: I want to see it. I want to see it. Apparently, this is a celebrity trick to give you a... Oh, now see.
6: But I don't get it.
3: I sound like an old woman. Oh, now see.
6: Emma Stone, Ariana Grande, Cardi B. But...
3: So what they do is they kind of lift up that edge so it looks like you've had Botox without actually having Botox.
6: They lift up the edge right here?
3: They lift up the edge. So I think that Emma's on the far left, I like those. The other two, I feel like that's their personality.
6: But, y'all, that could just be the way that Emma Stone's eyebrows are shaped. Yeah. Do you know what I mean?
3: Because they are kind of straight.
6: I bet that's, if we looked at her, I bet that's what
3: that's
6: her eyebrows are.
3: Well, everybody wants to look like Emma, so there you go. The two, I think Cardi is being theatrical with that one because she doesn't always do her eyes like that. And I also think Ariana, that's kind of her look right now too. It's a look as opposed to like something the rest of us going to the mall.
6: Yeah, but some of us can't change the shape of our eyebrows. Like,
3: I would just cut it off right there and then it'll...
6: I don't want to cut my eyebrow off right here.
3: But I'm saying if you do it like that,
6: and
3: then it'll
6: also,
3: just go up.
6: Let me just say something on behalf of us oldies
3: that
6: were alive in the 1900s, as our friend.
3: Those thin ones?
6: You guys don't follow the trends of the eyebrows. Don't do it.
3: Because you could get stuck.
6: Yeah, you're going to be up here like this, and the next year they're going to be out, and you're going to be the one with the eyebrow like that.
3: And I feel like eyebrows, you have to be careful, because sometimes they don't grow back.
6: Yeah, they don't grow back.
3: Yeah.
6: Have we not learned anything from those skinny eyebrows of the 90s?
3: Have you seen some? I know a couple people who have taken hair from other parts of their body and putting it. You guys are all making the face, but you know one of them, and I'm not gonna say, but I don't know if she's released it. I don't know if she's talked about it, so I'm not gonna say, but
6: one person we know has taken hair.
3: One person all the viewers know, it's a collective famous person.
6: Took hair? Well, you should say
3: but
6: it.
3: But I don't know if she said it out loud.
6: How do you find out?
3: I don't remember. We might have been talking about it. But she took hair from another part of her body.
6: What part of her body?
3: I didn't ask.
6: What part of the body did the hair come from?
3: And then she put it there, so now they're thicker. I can't wait until commercial break.
6: How did you not ask her where the hair came from?
3: Because why should I have asked where?
6: Yes!
3: Yeah!
6: There's not that hairy...
3: I tell you, this is what
6: there's
3: gonna,
6: only a few spots,
3: this
6: y'all.
3: Is what we're going to do. We're going to Google it during commercial break, and if it is public knowledge...
6: We can release it right before we eat your snacks.
3: But if it's not, we're going to act like we did not have this conversation.
6: Not one of us in this room knew that. Did anybody know that you could take hair from other parts of your body?
3: And put it on your face.
6: Yeah. Not one of us knew that was a thing.
3: I think it's, guys. No. It's like hair transplants. People do it. Remember guys used to do it?
6: Yeah, but they do that from their head, not from other parts of their body.
3: Maybe she did. Maybe she took it from her head and put it in there.
6: You guys.
3: I wonder if they grow and then you got to clip it.
6: Depends where it comes from. Depends where it comes from. Wow. We've got a great show for you. From the hit series Nobody Wants This actress.
3: The filter that I have
6: Jackie
3: right now
6: Tone
3: deserves
6: here.
3: An award. But first, we are digging into my recipe box to try out some viral dishes from my social media feed right after this.
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3: Okay, are you ready?
4: Okay.
3: It is time to try out some of the viral recipes I've been saving on my phone in another edition of
4: Chanel's Recipe Box.
3: We got Shall we take a trip?
4: Our girl today, food stylist Chrissy Downey is back. She's going to help us. Hi, Chrissy.
13: Hi.
4: So what kind of late night recipes were Chanel?
13: I know. I know. You know what? Nothing says breakfast quite like face hair transplant, right?
4: Yeah.
13: You know? So let's get into breakfast
3: now. So I saw these on Instagram, and I think they look yummy, and so I want you to try it. If they're yummy, then we'll make it at home.
4: You said these are yummy.
13: We got a good batch. Okay. We got a great batch on our hands.
3: Okay.
4: Tell us about the first one.
13: Okay, so Chanel,
3: I just saw it. It looked yummy.
13: Okay, so this one has, you put a tortilla basically in a pie dish.
3: And keep in mind, these are all things that are very doable. Like, I don't have time to be crazy, so look at that.
4: Have you ever made one of the recipes for
3: No, I have not.
13: I was just going to say, this one, I think the recipes are going to be real winners that you're going to make this for your family.
3: Let's talk about it. Tortilla.
13: So, tortilla, eggs, cottage cheese, which is a Chanel favorite.
4: Well, that's really good.
13: They're really good. Mm-hmm. Some vegetables on top, a little cheese, and it kind of behaves like a pizza. You can eat it with your hands, too. See, like, if you lift it, the tortilla kind of acts like a pizza crust. Ooh. So if you wanted to get fun with it, you could put pepperoni in it, even. Ooh. Or if you have leftover vegetables from the night before, kind of whatever you have, really good, like, leftover usage. Or if you're trying to just get in some protein
4: for your kids. It's delish.
3: And it's quasi-healthy.
13: Yeah, totally.
3: What I'm saying. The things I pick are things that I feel like I don't have to feel guilty about when I eat them.
13: Okay, I want a picture of your kids eating that one next week.
3: They would eat that.
13: Okay, this one is amazing. And I heard a lot of our friends here on staff tried this one. So this
3: Have you tried this yet, Jenna?
4: No, it's just a viral sweet potato recipe.
13: Yes. So it's caramelized.
3: Right.
4: So what do you do?
13: Okay, you just eat it. You just
4: How do you make it?
13: So you take olive oil, maple syrup, a little bit of cinnamon, and you just mix it all together in a nice bowl, whisk it, toss the sweet potato in, and a little salt and pepper. It literally tastes like sweet potato pie. And there's nothing to it. I put a little bit of brown
4: sweet
13: sugar.
4: Sweet potatoes have such good health benefits.
14: This is so good
13: and
14: for you.
13: And there's natural sugars in sweet potatoes that you really don't even need the sugar. Sometimes some of these recipes call for a little bit of brown sugar.
4: There's no sugar in this one?
13: There's a little bit of brown sugar, but honestly, you really don't even need it.
4: Does the brown sugar caramelize it?
13: It does, but it'll still get this. Sweet potatoes have natural sugars in them.
4: Oh, so it caramelizes.
13: You'll still get this. Maybe not as crazy, but you'll totally still get it.
3: And I'm not going to lie. I grew up and we put brown sugar in butter and all the things.
13: Yeah. You could do that too, you know?
3: But that's good.
13: Yeah.
4: And really simple. Good.
3: Totally. Oh, I hope this one doesn't disappoint.
13: No.
4: This looks amazing.
13: Like this. This is a whole dinner on its own.
3: Okay, look at this, guys.
4: So tell us what this is.
13: So this is just some kale and cannellini beans stewed. But the thing about this one that I feel like maybe you like about is that there's lemon.
3: I thought the lemon made it look yummy.
4: That.
13: Yeah, there's like some brightness to it.
4: And I love white beans.
13: You know, beans and greens can be kind of like heavy. And it's meant to be light. It's vegetarian. It's easy. It's supposed to be like a light, easy dinner. Mm-hmm. And the lemon gives you that.
3: Do you like that?
4: I would eat this for lunch. I'm going to eat this for
13: lunch. Yay!
4: We'll pack it up.
13: Right, would you?
4: I mean, so happy.
13: I tell you?
4: This is all plant-based protein.
13: Yes,
4: this is so good for you.
13: And this took 25 minutes. Like, it was really, really easy.
3: Listen, me being up in the middle of the night on Instagram,
4: it's working. It turns out it's working for all of us.
13: Are you more apt to make them for your family now that you see how easy they are? Or
3: maybe.
13: Is it still, like, maybe not? I know.
3: No, I mean,
13: we're going to get there. We are.
3: You know what the kids say? Oh, what's the word that they use when I come home? And I'll be like, guess what I tried? They're like, we don't want to hear it. Like, if you're not going to make it for us, we don't want to hear it. Stop flexing.
4: Oh, flexing.
3: Yeah, they're like, stop flexing. That. I'm like, I'm not. It was just good.
13: These are also all good because they're kind of mains or sides.
4: Yeah.
13: Which is nice. You can add some chicken with any of them. You can add some salmon, whatever. Or they're kind of just
3: set
13: on their
3: own. This is delicious.
4: They're all three really good. Good
3: and
4: job.
3: And you can make them in like minutes.
13: Totally.
4: Thank you for your midnight scrolling.
13: Yes.
3: There you go.
13: Love.
3: You can get all of these recipes on my Instagram or, and I'm just kidding, at today.com/food.
4: Thank you so much, Chrissy. Coming up next, actress Jackie Tone. She dishes on the upcoming season of Nobody Wants This. Mm-hmm. And she's opening up about her recent health journey right after this.
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0: You probably know Jackie Tone best for her hilarious role in the hit Netflix series Nobody Wants This, and fans will be happy to know season 3 is currently in production.
1: I am a fan, and I am happy to know it. Jackie is also here today to open up about a recent health scare and what she's been going through this past year to help raise awareness. Hi, Jackie.
2: Hi, you guys. Hi, my heart just started bounding when you said that. I got this.
0: I know.
1: You have all the things.
2: Okay.
1: You're going to be all right.
0: But before you talk about it, you have to say hi to your parents.
2: Well, I simply must.
0: It's what you always do.
2: Which is my camera?
0: Right here. Right here. Where are your parents?
2: Okay, you already know where they are.
1: Yeah. Are they in Florida?
2: They're retirement. They're in the Bellagio retirement community. Mom, Dad, I'd also like to shout out to Betty, who posted this on the Bellagio Facebook page.
1: Oh.
2: So everybody in the community knows to watch Friday, 10 a.m.
1: Yay!
2: Thank you. Tune in, everyone, at Bellagio.
0: Yay! Are they wearing matching shirts? We should have hosted them next time you come.
2: Yes.
0: We asked you to when you host with
2: I cannot
0: us,
2: wait. I cannot wait.
0: Yes. Off,
1: yes.
0: We are going to throw them a watch party.
2: Okay. Whoa, that is an emergency. And they already have the little, what's it called in their
0: theater?
2: Development community? No, like the place
0: community
2: where they,
0: center?
2: Like the community center, like where they all meet up to
1: do,
2: you know, they're in every club.
1: I love that.
2: We're going to send them Brooklyn.
1: We're going to send them some mugs.
2: Look at them.
0: They're adorable.
2: Guys, they're very good.
1: I love that. Wait, can I just say, speaking of very good, I've learned something about you, that you're like a baby genius. You're not even a baby genius. You're a woman genius.
2: Okay.
1: You returned to Celebrity Jeopardy. You faced off against Macaulay Culkin. First of all, how do you prepare for Jeopardy? Are you just a natural genius or?
2: Guys, I am so bright. It's exhausting. I mean, just being a person every single day, I just fall.
1: So much.
0: Yeah, you're like sinking.
1: Your brain is so smart. It's just heavy.
2: Okay. So the short version is my first game, I got lucky. I played against Neil deGrasse Tyson.
1: Wait, that's more than lucky. He also is an adult genius, isn't he?
2: Well, what's fun is he's actually one of the smartest people that I've ever lived. I have charisma, but the final Jeopardy category was Muppets.
1: Oh.
2: And I was like, good luck, Neil. You think you're going to beat me on a Gonzo question, my baby? So I did beat him then, but then when I came back, I played against Kamau Bell and Margaret Cho, blatantly smarter than me. And this recent time I played against Steven Weber and Macaulay Culkin, thought I was going to be able to hold my own. Also wipe the floor. So listen, we're doing our best.
1: That's
2: we go
1: hilarious.
2: Out there. I play for charity.
0: We have to talk about season 3. Nobody
2: yes.
0: wants this.
2: We have to.
0: You're in production.
2: Yes.
0: You can't give us any spoiler
2: alerts. No, I wrapped Friday, but there's other things happening.
0: You're already done?
2: I am done. The show is so fast. March to May. And we're pretty much on this good schedule. I don't know for sure, but we're looking at like a fall release as we've done the last couple years.
0: Your character arc.
2: It's really nice.
0: And she ends second season with a bang.
2: Whoops. She also, she grows even more. I think what I'm so excited about with her is, you know, in season 1, you only got 10 episodes to be like, these people are.
0: Yeah.
2: You're not really deviating.
1: Mm-hmm.
2: So then in season 2, there was a little more multidimensionality. And then season 3, goodbye.
1: Oh, I can't wait.
2: Goodbye, wheels.
0: Goodbye, wheels.
2: Yeah,
0: goodbye,
1: wheels. I just remember when the show first hit. We were just like, this is the show we didn't know we needed. I mean, we all loved it. We were all texting each other.
2: That's really, really neat. Yeah.
0: So you've had this incredible career high over the last couple of years, but personally, you've been going through a pretty big health scare, but also this kind of reckoning. Will you tell us what happened?
2: Yes. So in January of 2025, my dad found lumps under his arm and went to the doctor, and they turned out to be, there he is, they turned out to be metastatic carcinomas, and they couldn't find where the primary cancer in his body was. So they gave him a panel of hereditary genetic testing to try and figure it out. It turned out that he was BRCA1 positive. Most people know it as BRCA.
0: Yeah. Okay.
2: And I got tested shortly thereafter. And when I was in the doctor's office, she was like, you have 50% chance of having it. Let's see what happens.
0: Yeah.
2: I just went for a routine mammogram and mentioned it when I was there. Oh, my dad has the BRCA one. And they sort of, their energy changes a little bit. And they're like, you know what? Maybe don't leave today without being tested.
1: Wow.
2: So you're like, oh, this is serious. Okay.
1: Wow.
2: So I get tested that day. This is like June of last year because I waited till we wrapped. And I find out that I am BRCA1 positive. And I met with a genetic counselor, and it turned out that I had an 85% chance of getting breast cancer. Mm. So what's crazy is when you get a diagnosis like this, you don't know your options. It's like someone giving you a single nail and being like, build the house, there's a field. Yeah. You're like, huh? And so I said, okay, let me put on my big girl pants and I'm just doing this. And so then I had to find a whole medical team and I love who I landed on. And December 1st, 2025, I got straight to reconstruction, double mastectomy.
0: Oh my gosh. Well, you did what you needed to do. And now I know you are partnering.
2: Oh, it's the best.
0: To really talk about why all women need to pay attention to genetic testing.
2: So I am partnering with Myriad, which is actually the company that discovered the BRCA1 and 2 genetic mutation.
0: Isn't that amazing?
2: Because we are both out here waving our flags to tell people, go to learnmyrisk.com and find out if hereditary genetic testing is right for you.
1: How would you, if your father wouldn't have mentioned it, and we have other people that we've worked with who have talked about this.
2: I'll tell you.
1: If their father didn't mention it or didn't know, you wouldn't know.
2: So many hundreds of things had to happen to line it up exactly for me to be able to have this information. But they say that the three things you should look out for are rare, young, and multiple. So if there's a rare cancer in your family, like with my dad, it was male breast cancer.
0: Yeah.
2: Ovarian, pancreatic, right? So if it's rare, young, if someone in your family had cancer really young, or multiple, my grandma, my cousin, my this, my that, those are the people that are really make the most sense
0: to go to ahead and get tested.
2: The cancer.
0: And what's the worst case? It could come back and it could say,
2: yeah, the worst case, fine. The literal worst case, best case.
0: Yeah.
2: Is you spit, by the way, literally as easy as spitting in a tube.
0: Yeah.
2: And the fourth, the sort of predeterminer, I guess. I'm not a scientist. That's probably not a word.
0: Predeterminer.
2: Yeah, I got it. Predeterminer. I'm saying it wrong. The fourth one is if you're Ashkenazi Jewish.
0: Oh,
2: because as rare as BRCA, the BRCA gene, is, 1 in 40 Ashkenazi Jews. And I am now, unfortunately, encyclopedic on a topic I wish I never had to learn about. But, like, we're out here.
0: But and
2: I
0: you're just, here.
2: I tried to get miniature flags, to a miniature Navy flag, to match my outfit to come in time. So I could be like, I'm literally out here. Go to learnmyrisk.com to find out if hereditary cancer testing is right for you. Do it.
0: Yeah.
2: I'm sweating as much as I did when I...
1: No, but it takes... Sometimes it takes somebody like you... To say, you know what? If she did it, let me just go do it.
0: Exactly.
1: Sometimes we hear physicians say it all the time. We hear the experts say it all the time. But then you come in, lovely. We love watching you, and you're just so relatable. And we're like, you know what?
0: Let's do it.
1: I'm gonna do it. So thank
0: you, Jackie. We adore you.
2: I love you.
0: We're so
2: thank
0: happy
2: you for letting me share this.
1: Absolutely.
2: Come back. Thank you, guys. I love you.
1: And we're having a party for your parents.
0: Yeah.
2: Woo-hoo! Bella and Al, invite all your friends.
1: Yes. Can we send them mugs?
2: They would. My mother would scream.
0: Would she like this mug?
2: And she would only serve out of it. Oh, those are my Jen and Chanel mugs.
1: I love it. Well, speaking of moms, up next we have a mother-daughter workout. First of all, from the queens, Denise and Katie Austin.
0: They are going to show us some easy exercises we can do anywhere, at any age, anytime.
1: Even pregnant.
0: Nobody asked me to do that.
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7: What you want to do is use your leg muscles in order to warm the body up. The larger muscles that you use in your body warms you up a little quicker. So let's reach to the side. Really feel it. I hope you're out there doing a little.
0: Mid-century.
1: Yeah, we've decided the furniture's still chic.
0: Yeah.
1: And you're forever chic. You're forever chic. I don't know about the leotard, but you know it's probably back.
0: It probably is. Oh,
1: that was fitness icon Denise Austin. That was on the Today Show more than four decades ago as our official Today fitness expert. Well, let me brag on her for just a bit. Denise has sold 24 million fitness videos all over the world and has now passed that passion on to her beautiful daughter, Katie Austin.
0: It's so great. The mother-daughter duo have more than 2 million followers who tune into their
1: workouts.
0: Look
1: at how the couch has changed.
0: And their wellness. Yeah, and actually your outfits have changed on these videos. And they're here to show us three quick and easy moves you can do at any time, any age, any place, any couch,
7: any stage,
0: whatever it is.
7: Yeah.
0: Yes, can we
1: congratulations.
0: Say congrats
1: you
0: for two things. You're in town because you were in Sports Illustrated.
8: Yes. Year six, which is crazy.
0: Oh, my
8: gosh. It's such an honor to be back for the sixth year in a row.
1: Oh, my God, gorgeous.
8: And I actually shot pregnant this year. Which
1: you were pregnant in that picture?
8: I was.
1: That is that
0: nobody
1: is
0: would
1: pregnant.
0: Know. Nobody would know.
1: Look at
8: except
1: that.
8: Me because I was horribly sick.
0: Oh, no. But you look gorgeous. How do you prepare
8: you.
0: For I mean, when you're pregnant,
8: oh, goodness.
0: It may be different.
8: When I prepared this year, I was probably eating 3,000-4,000 calories a day.
0: Yeah.
1: Oh, my gosh.
0: Yeah.
8: Honestly, usually every year I just add in, you know, a little 20-minute extra of a walk or a workout and feeling good. So this year, if I just did 10 minutes, that was good enough.
0: Yes, oh exactly. Yeah.
1: You two walked the Sports Illustrated. I think this is so cool. They did the swimsuit runway together in 2022. Look at this.
8: Look at my mom.
1: Look at
8: I
1: the
8: mean,
1: joy.
7: Seriously, 65 years old.
1: Girl.
7: Amazing.
8: And she's tried and true. I mean, she's all natural. And it's such, I have huge shoes to
7: still
8: feel
7: got
8: for
7: the
8: sure.
7: ring.
8: But such an inspiration to walk with my mom, you know, to be her, be in my world when I feel like I've just been my whole life in her world and following her shoes. Mm-hmm. It was really special to walk
0: really
8: hand in
0: sweet.
8: Hand down that runway together.
0: How beautiful.
1: I love that. Well, we're inspired. Okay. So whatever moves you tell us to do, we're doing.
0: You said these are three sort of simple moves that help sustain strength, which I've become very in with Holly Arbaugh.
7: And women over 50 really need it too. Muscles work miracles on your metabolism.
1: Okay.
7: They are what keep you young.
0: So tell us, let's start with the core.
7: We all need to do the core.
1: Okay.
7: So we're going to first start with a standing core move. This is really tightening up
1: let's
7: your
1: do
7: abs.
1: It.
7: Look at when you're keeping your elbows back. It actually gives you extension in your spine and helps your back. Your back is
1: how many
7: lifeline.
1: Times do I do
7: a
1: this?
7: Minute.
1: Oh,
7: minute.
1: For a minute.
7: Every day.
1: A minute.
7: And tighten up that core.
1: Okay.
7: Also, this is great for Katie. She doesn't have to get down on the
0: you're
7: floor.
0: You're not supposed to lay on your back.
7: On your back.
1: And it still tones?
7: Yeah.
1: Like sit-ups would, maybe, in some ways?
7: Yes, and pull in your tummy. Really feel like you're tightening up the abs.
1: Okay.
7: Almost like a corset. Tight, tight, tight.
1: Okay.
7: Want
1: to do our legs
7: and
1: now?
7: As you extend it, you really feel good.
1: Okay.
8: Definitely
1: good.
8: Helps
1: let's do our legs.
8: Posture as well.
1: Yeah.
8: Now, I love this next one because it's a squat, but my mom loves

0: iconic line she said for years.
1: If you don't squeeze it, nobody else will.
2: That's hilarious.
3: Right from behind. This is a really good one to strengthen your muscles of your thighs, your hips, and your tushy.
1: All that. And that's important for a lot of, like, structural
2: all the things.
3: And to get in and out of the car, off the chair.
1: Okay, do our arms really quick.
3: Okay, we all need beautiful looking arms.
2: Yes, we do.
3: And we need to be strong. 640 muscles of the body. So I love this one exercise. It's for your upper back.
1: Okay.
3: No more bra overhang.
1: Yeah,
3: and what
1: man.
3: You're going to do is do a row and release. So now you're balanced. A lot of women my age, I'm 69, but we need a little more extra balance and support of our abs. Mm-hmm. So tighten up your abs as you do this and bring the elbow up. Yeah, squeeze the shoulder blades behind.
1: Squeeze.
3: Yes. And then at the very top, you can add a little tricep toner too.
2: This way.
3: No more underarm flap. No
1: why
3: more
1: do I have
3: flap.
1: Both of them? In
2: I know. I was like, I had to separate
1: what am I doing?
2: Because we were watching you. That's why.
1: Denise does.
2: That was so
1: thank
2: great,
1: you,
2: guys.
1: Denise. Oh,
2: thank you for being such a beautiful example.
1: Yeah.
2: Like a fitness and just beautiful human.
1: Yeah, y'all are so
2: truly.
1: Cute. Thank y'all so much.
2: Truly. Up next, from a new Netflix crime thriller to the latest steamy love story, we've got your weekend watch list after this.
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1: Hi, Chris. Okay, we always need to know from you what we should be watching. The first thing is a new show on Netflix. It's called Nemesis.
8: Yes, it's called Nemesis. It comes from the queen of stars, formerly of stars, Courtney Kemp, who created the Power Universe about 12 years ago. This is her first Netflix series, and it stars Elon Noel. Hmm. Folks might remember him from Insecure. He was Daniel in Insecure. Also alongside Matthew Law, Gabrielle Dennis, Cleopatra Coleman. Shout out to this cast. They are kind of newcomers, but so, so talented. Ooh. It's about an upscale kind of cat and mouse game with this LAPD detective in this heist. This guy doing all these heists. It's really incredible. People are calling this show kind of like the hot thing to watch.
2: First of all, they're beautiful.
1: Yeah, seriously.
2: Is it out now?
8: It's out right now.
2: Okay,
8: online
2: perfect.
8: Episodes.
1: It looks great.
2: Something
1: Thank
2: to do
1: you.
2: This weekend. All right, next you have this adaptation of a popular romance novel, Off Campus.
8: This is for the YA audience that loves like book adaptations. It's called Off
1: Campus. It's another hockey romance. Yeah.
8: I'm calling
1: We've
8: it kind
1: of
8: like.
1: One of those.
8: It's like She's All That meets Heated Rivalry.
1: Oh,
8: it's about
1: wow.
8: this girl named Hannah who works, you know, in this hockey arena. She's a music major and kind of falls for this guy who is the star hockey player.
1: But is it YA like for 13, 14 year olds?
8: Or no, it's a little bit older.
1: They're
8: in college, so
1: YA
8: college
1: is
8: things.
1: Young adults. That's young. This is more like this has a
8: this
1: little bit more.
8: This is more like college. College
1: okay.
8: age. They're
1: okay.
8: in college. College things are happening. Okay.
1: Okay.
8: And there's four part for the book series, and there's a second season already greenlit. So you might see more of this. Yes.
1: Okay. Great. Okay. There's a new movie out. today, I think.
8: Yes,
1: it is called
8: yes.
1: In the Gray. Tell us
8: this
1: about it.
8: This is Jake Gyllenhaal, who we love on the big screen, right? Okay, he stars in the

0: kind of like action thriller directed and written by Guy Ritchie. And they collabed a few years ago for a movie called The Covenant. But it's about this these secret operatives who are hired to go on a mission to retrieve billions of dollars stolen by a tyrant. So Henry Cavill's in this. Also Asa Gonzalez.
1: Yeah, she was on the show for it this week.
0: Yes. But also Jake and Guy, they collaborated a few years ago, and I feel like this is the pairing that we want
2: in
0: Hollywood.
2: Can't wait to see that. Next up is a new thriller, is God Is.
0: Yes, you guys, I've seen this already. It is unlike anything that you will see in theaters.
2: What is happening?
0: It stars Sterling K. Brown, Vivica A. Fox, Janelle Monáe, Erica Alexander. I can't tell you a whole lot of what happens without giving it away, but basically these twin sisters go on this revenge mission to track down their father.
2: Oh, I heard about this. A friend of mine just went to the premiere here in New York.
0: It's so good. It's Sterling K. Brown unlike you've ever seen him before. Kind of in many ways a big gamble. He's playing a villain. But it's incredible. And the director of this movie, Alicia Harris, first time writer and director, her first feature film, and when I tell you, you will be hearing her name more. You will be hearing her name.
2: Whoa.
1: Okay, and it's scary.
0: It's scary, but it's a comedy, too. So it's like a dark comedy. It kind of puts you in a mind like how Quentin Tarantino takes you to dark places, and you kind of laugh. That happens
2: in this.
0: It
2: breaks the tension a little bit.
0: Yes, and it's a short film, only 94 minutes.
2: Wow. Okay, I appreciate that.
1: Well, thank you so much.
2: These are good. We've got a lot to watch.
1: We really do. Thank you so much.
0: Of course.
1: Coming up next, we're kicking off some Friday fun with a game of Higher or Lower right after this.
2: All right.
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0: All right, you know, we like to end the week with some fun, so we wanted to play one of our classic games.
1: Higher or lower?
2: So here to host is our producer, Sean.
0: Okay, hi, Sean.
3: Hello. Here's how it works. As always, I will ask one of you a question with a numerical answer. Put your best guess on the whiteboard in front of you before I ask your competitor if they think the correct answer is actually higher or lower.
2: Okay.
3: So if we're ready, let's play.
2: Let's do it.
3: Higher or lower.
2: Right.
3: Jenna, you're up first.
0: Okay.
3: This week, we had Tiffany Haddish with us to celebrate her being in this year's Sports Illustrated swimsuit issue. But in what year was the very first Sports Illustrated swimsuit issue published? You said 1970.
2: Okay.
3: Do you think the correct answer is higher?
2: I think
3: or lower?
2: It's higher because I don't think it's 74.
3: The correct answer is 1964.
2: Oh!
3: Jenna gets the point.
2: We've been strutting our stuff for some decades.
0: Okay.
3: All right, Chanel.
0: Yeah.
3: Tomorrow, you might want to know, is Janet Jackson's 60th birthday.
2: Happy birthday, Janet. I love you.
3: Well, how many Grammy Awards has Janet won throughout her career?
2: Ooh, Grammys. Just Grammys?
3: Just Grammys of any kind. How many Grammys has this queen of pop won? You say 12. Jenna.
0: I think she's won. Could it be more or less?
3: That's the game.
0: I don't know why. I'm going to say
2: lower.
0: Fewer.
3: The correct answer is 5 Grammys.
2: Well, I love you, Janet. You deserve 12.
3: She absolutely deserves 12.
0: She deserves more than 5.
2: That's a lot of Grammys. Well, I was thinking like maybe there's stuff behind the scenes. Who knows?
0: Okay.
3: Jenna, it was announced this week that Queen Latifah will be a coach on the next season of The Voice.
2: That's great.
3: But up until now, how many coaches have been on The Voice since it debuted in the year 2011?
0: May I ask a qualifying question?
2: No.
3: We'll see.
0: Pretend Kelly Clarkson's been on a multiple. We just count her as one, correct?
3: Okay. How many
0: individual
3: artists have served
2: as coach? Oh, my God. She's actually really thinking this through.
0: I am.
2: She did the ear tuck and everything.
3: We're back to beautiful minding.
2: Yeah.
0: I think.
2: Beautiful minding. That's hilarious.
3: Oh, she's writing a smiley face. 20. Chanel, higher or lower than 20 coaches on The Voice in its 15-year run? Lower. The correct answer is 24.
2: Oh, my gosh. I kept trying to think like 7 times 4 or like, you know, I was trying to, okay, fine. Okay, I'm going to stick the landing. Let's do it, Sean.
0: John Legend.
2: Okay.
3: Ariana Grande just announced a new album coming out this summer.
2: All right, love you, Ariana.
3: In the midst of her world tour. Mm-hmm. It'll be a summer of Ariana Grande. Start growing out your ponytail now.
2: Mm-hmm.
3: How many Instagram followers does Ariana Grande have?
2: Oof.
3: Chanel says 115 million. Jenna? Higher or lower than 115 million?
0: Do you know?
2: I just snorted.
0: That seems like a lot. But
3: it sure does.
0: So I'm going to say lower, but I have no idea.
2: I don't either.
3: Guess what? Ariana Grande has 363 million Instagram followers.
2: It's a lot. You know, you have to think globally, I guess.
0: Yeah.
3: That's like every American.
2: That's like...
3: Jenna. Wedding season is in full swing. According to The Knot, how many wedding guests is the average number of wedding guests for American weddings this past year?
2: Oh, okay. That's a good question.
3: Thank you so much, Cheryl. I'd do them myself.
2: Dang, that's what I was going to say.
3: Jenna says 150 wedding guests.
2: Shoot, I was going to say that, so I guess I'll go 125.
3: The correct answer, 117.
0: Oh, good. You're coming back.
2: I'm coming back. But I can see that. I mean, that's about right. Okay.
3: This could tie it up.
0: Yeah.
3: Or
2: Jenna like looking for scoreboards.
3: Chanel, today is National Pizza Party Day, so can we bring out a pizza?
2: Oh, yay. Is this edible for real?
3: Yes, it is.
2: Great.
3: Now, listen, this is a pepperoni pizza.
2: Okay.
3: I'm going to open this pepperoni pizza box for 2 seconds.
2: An isosceles triangle.
3: Nope. You have to tell me how many slices of pepperoni are on this pizza. I will show you it for 2 seconds.
2: Am I taking the SAT?
0: Wait, we both have to look.
3: You both have to look. So ready?
2: Uh-huh.
0: Two.
3: One, two. Chanel.
2: How many pieces are there?
3: How many slices of pepperoni are on that pizza?
2: Why are you looking at me like that?
0: Slices of pepperoni because you looked... No,
3: slices of pepperoni. Like individual
0: pepperoni pieces.
3: Yes.
2: Oh, there were 7 pieces of pizza.
3: No, pizza is famously 8.
2: Let me tell you, I was like this. One, two, I got this.
0: That's why I was looking at you like that. Because I knew
2: Shoot. seven pieces times probably
3: no,
2: four.
3: No, pizzas are famously pizza. 8 pieces of pizza. I'll give you that.
2: I've never heard that.
3: All right, Chanel says 28 slices of pepperoni. Jenna, is it higher or lower than 28 slices of pepperoni?
0: Higher.
3: You'd be correct. There was 140 slices of pepperoni.
2: Oh, I didn't see they were so tiny.
3: And Jenna, you've won, so you've won this pizza.
2: I'll share it with you. I'll share it with you. We'll be right back after this.
3: You sure will.
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0: going to do it for us next week. Actress and singer Mandy Moore and our good friend Brooke Shields.
1: Y'all have a good weekend.
0: A good weekend.
1: Bye.
0: Bye. 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
4: 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We get excited. We feed off that energy.
2: They're the reason we get up in the morning. 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
4: It's 8 o'clock on Today. Coming up, historic summit. President Trump on his way home after that high-stakes trip to China.
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0: And we are back, 8:14 now, with our NBC News series, Business in America. This is where we meet some of the nation's leading CEOs, and we do it on their turf.
1: That's right. And this morning, the head of Zillow is sharing his secrets and strategies when it comes to one of the toughest industries right now, and that's the real estate market.
2: NBC's chief business correspondent, Christine Rummans, caught up with him. This is going to be a good one.
3: I don't know how many times you've been on Zillow today.
2: Many.
3: Right? 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I went on a house hunting drive with the CEO, Jeremy Waxman, and learned how Zillow is navigating today's challenging market.
4: Take a left and then an immediate right.
5: It's not every day your chief navigator is the chief executive officer of one of the biggest real estate platforms in the country.
6: Careful crossing
7: here. Look at this little sweet little place on the corner.
5: But that's what I did with Zillow CEO Jeremy Waxman, checking out homes during another tough spring housing season for Americans.
3: How are you feeling about the spring selling season? What is the Zillow data telling you?
4: The Zillow data says that this is going to be a challenging year in the housing market, maybe a little bit better than last year.
5: The typical age of a first-time home buyer is now 40 years old, a record high. Home prices have never been more expensive this time of year. And there simply aren't enough homes for sale, and mortgage rates have doubled in the past 5 years. But one promising trend, Zillow says people can afford a little more this year.
4: The reason the affordability picture is getting better is as income growth outpaces home price growth, that narrows how unaffordable things are for people. And so the longer that happens, the more the market will slowly get back into balance.
3: You navigate, I'll drive.
4: Okay.
5: Waxman, using Zillow's data, showed us some of the features that make homes marketable today. First, character sells.
3: Some cedar shades, bright green door.
8: If you look at the photos on Zillow, you see, kind of unique features, right? So exposed beams and a big fireplace.
5: Zillow says exposed beams can add 0.3% to a home's price. A fireplace, another 0.8%.
8: Turnkey is really in demand right now.
5: Second, Waxman says with affordability top of mind, buyers don't want to have to pay to also renovate, making turnkey homes more appealing.
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5: In the 20 years since Zillow first came onto the scene, it's become more than just a real estate site.
9: I need a new fantasy.
10: Then you need Zillow.
5: Sparking an SNL spoof, even the HGTV show Zillow Gone Wild.
11: I'm Andrea.
12: And I'm Michael.
11: And this is our home from the future.
5: Phrases like Zillow surfing becoming a regular part of real estate lingo.
4: Zillow exploded overnight just by putting Zestimates on the web, giving people a chance to say, well, what might this house be worth?
5: Zestimate is the site's tool that assesses a home's market value. It's not perfect, of course, with some critics arguing it could undervalue or overvalue a home. Zillow saying Zestimates have gotten more accurate with time, but we've always been clear that no algorithm replaces a local agent or a formal appraisal.
13: Hey, honey, what do you think of this house?
5: Zillow is not alone. Other sites like Redfin and Realtor.com also give users access to the real estate data traditionally reserved for agents like price comps.
3: What do you say to the agents who are like, wait a minute, you know, Zillow is just too big, too much of a behemoth, and it's eating into my job?
4: Yeah, I mean, technology comes regardless of whether it's Zillow or not, and our job is to help give agents the technology to keep up and become technology-enabled for buyers and sellers.
5: As for what could turn around the housing market, Waxman says the key is putting more money in buyers' pockets.
8: A little bit of relief in mortgage rates, a little bit of relief in incomes rising, but over time, the affordability picture is only going to get better when incomes catch up to home prices.
3: Okay, so look, the housing market is not back to normal yet. In healthy times, about 6 million people buy a house every year. Oh. Waxman says it's more like 4 million today, made more difficult by mortgage rates rising again near 6.5%. 6% right now, the highest in 6 weeks. Now, if you're not ready to buy right now, you can still get ready, right? Pay down high interest debt. Be mindful of your credit score. Keep saving for the down payment in a high yield savings account and consider down payment assistance programs. They can put, you can put down as little as 3 to 5% down. So, you know, you can keep working toward it, but it's basically the people who are buying a house right now need to move.
0: Yeah.
3: Don't want to move, need to move. So that's kind of where we are.
1: We're trending north, it sounds like.
3: Yeah, challenging, but stabilizing, getting a little bit better. So that's, I'll take it. It's been a tough few years.
2: But it's funny to hear how they know people are going on there as a fantasy as opposed to
0: aspirations.
3: Yes. And he said a lot of people, they go on vacation and then they're looking around where they're on vacation, like seeing what the real estate is like around there. I mean, it just opens up all this information and some dreaming, I think.
2: Some dreaming.
0: Now they've changed the game for sure. That was fascinating.
2: Thank you, Christine. And by the way, you can watch an extended conversation with Zillow CEO and the NBC News subscription platform. You scan that QR code to download the app and subscribe to all of that.
0: All right. You don't have to subscribe to a forecast, though. Mr. Roker joining us now from Colonial Williamsburg.
6: That's right. This is quality TV. It's live, it's in color, and it's got sound. Yeah, baby. That's what we like, right? Yeah? Okay. All right, let's show you what we've got going on as far as your weather for today. We're looking at cool, damp weather in the Northeast, severe storms, central plains, a fire risk down through central and western Texas, a lot of sunshine out west, few showers in the Pacific Northwest. That's what's going on around the country. Here's what's happening.
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6: And that is your latest weather. Well, now to the reason why we are here in beautiful Williamsburg, Virginia. Unfortunately, Craig couldn't be with us, so we went to the top. We got Mr. Patton Oswalt. A proud William and Mary alum. Graduation is today. So we're going to have an incredible time exploring the area with this guy. Big thanks to our sponsor, Visit Williamsburg.
19: Williamsburg. You know, it's a vacation place. It's a field trip destination for so many people, and you really feel like you traveled back in time here. You've got the historic buildings, the interpreters who bring notable names like George Washington and Thomas Jefferson back to life. In fact, those colonial celebrities will be joining us in our third hour.
6: That's right, and we're so thrilled. We're going to talk to you, Pat, and you got this great new special that's going to be coming up on YouTube.
20: Yeah, on June 9th.
6: That's right, and we've got some college photos of you.
19: Are you aware of that?
20: I hope you like mullets.
6: Who doesn't?
20: Yeah.
6: And speaking of college, we have to celebrate William and Mary's class of 2026. Getting their diplomas today. Craig?
0: William and Mary's a great school. Congrats to the graduates.
20: Congrats.
0: One of the things I always miss about hanging out with you and Dylan is the buddy up. We didn't get to buddy up this time, but I understand, Patton, that you were able to buddy up with them around your old stomping grounds.
20: let me tell you something, man. I went to college at William & Mary, graduated in 91. I'm 89 years old. And I was able to take Dylan and Al all around the area. Listen, I showed them the whole triangle. We did printmaking. We did glass blowing.
18: Because that's what you did in college, right?
20: That is exactly. That's how I got through college. I was making glass mugs for the faculty. Oh my God, it's early. Listen, we also talked to George.
18: We also ate bread.
20: What? Oh yeah. Well, listen.
6: Look at that bread.
20: I showed him the most important thing in Williamsburg, a very, very special treat at the cheese shop. Bread ends and dip. And any William & Mary graduate will let you know that is what fuels you through finals.
6: That's right. And the bread and the dip had nothing to do with like a Saturday night hangover or anything like that, right?
20: Oh, sorry. House. We called it dip in my day. I know it's called house.
6: Now you are sounding old.
20: Yeah,
6: Back in my day.
20: In my day, we dreamed of calling it house. It's now, yes, it's bread ends and house. We called it bread ends and dip. It is maybe one of the greatest things. It's like bread ends and house and then the Declaration of Independence.
6: Yeah.
20: And
6: who can tell?
20: Yeah. Exactly.
6: 50-50.
20: Exactly.
6: And by the way, Craig and Laura and Carson, get ready because, as you all know, our friend Dylan loves a mascot.
21: Oh, boy.
6: We have
18: so many mascots here.
6: We have not just Reveille. We got not just Reveille, but we've got Short Stack, the pancake man, because this is the pancake capital of the world. It's all coming up on the third hour of today here at Colonial Williams.
22: She actually does not like mascots.
21: No, it's not a joke. It's going to be fun to watch how uncomfortable she is. Coming up, third hour of today, straight from Williamsburg, Virginia.
22: But first in this half hour, we have a new hit show to talk about. The stars of Prime Video's Off Campus. They're here. They're going to talk to Craig in just a moment. But first, this is Today on NBC.
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21: Welcome back. So, I mean, if it seems like hockey is having a moment, well,
0: That's because it is. The Stanley Cup playoffs are well underway. Both the U.S. men's and women's teams won gold at the Winter Olympics, not to mention the pop culture sensation of heated rivalry. And now hockey is at the center of another new show. It's called Off Campus. It's based on the wildly popular best-selling book series, and it follows two college students, Garrett, the star player, and Hannah, a singer-songwriter who came up with the plan to catch the eye of Hannah's crush.
7: Hey, this is why this is perfect. You're not interested in me, and I'm not interested in a relationship.
9: So this arrangement is mutually beneficial.
7: Purely transactional. So?
9: Deal.
0: Wow. Can't imagine how that plays out. The stars of Off Campus are here this morning. Ella, Bright, Belmont, Camille. I mean, I was just telling you, I watched the first episode. It's morning television, so there are a lot of clips we can't play.
11: Certainly.
0: It's steamy. It's quite steamy. And for shows like this to work, there has to be legit chemistry.
11: Yeah.
0: And we've got a picture of the two of you at your very first, I guess this is what they call like a chemistry test.
11: Uh-huh. Yep. Oh, yeah, there we are.
0: Wow. That was the first time you met, huh?
11: That was moments after we met.
13: We finished that take, and he just went, I'm Belle, by the way. Nice to meet you.
0: What were the initial impressions of each other?
13: Thought it was awesome. I think if the scene felt really genuine and real. It was a very intense day. It was like 20 different actors, 28.
11: Yeah, there were a ton of actors there.
13: Yeah.
11: But, I mean, when we got in there, it was readily apparent to us that something special was going on.
0: You just knew.
11: Yeah.
0: Just click.
13: Yeah,
0: uh-huh.
13: It was awesome.
0: And so for the series, you both had to learn somewhat new skills.
11: Mm. Yeah.
0: You had to learn how to play hockey.
11: I had never been on skates once in my life before this show. And they asked me to send in a video of my skills, and I said, actually, no, that's not going to benefit me at all. So after I booked Garrett, went to work learning how to skate, and it was an uphill battle, but I made some good progress on it. I can play pretty good now. I'm actually incredibly fast.
0: Really? Are you incredibly fast?
11: Yeah.
0: That would be why they had a stunt double for the Rangers. Actually playing you on the ice.
11: I didn't say that I was good at stopping. I just said that I was fast. Vinny, who's my stunt double, who, like you said, plays on the Rangers, is an incredible hockey player, and shout out to Vinny. Thank God for him. I mean, he made me look good out there.
0: Mm-hmm. And this is your first time here.
11: It is.
0: This is not your first time here.
13: No.
0: In fact, we went back into our archives. I believe we have a picture of Ella.
11: Oh my God.
0: There's baby Ella.
13: That's so cute.
0: That's got to be every bit of 18 years ago. You were right outside on the plaza.
13: Yes. No, right there. I was born in New York, so it's really fun to be back here. But yeah, I grew up in London, hence the.
0: I was going to say, that's not a Brooklyn accent.
13: No, it's not.
0: No. But you had to learn to sing for the series.
13: Yeah, I did. And to play guitar and piano. I had an amazing music teacher, Michael, who had so much patience with me and was so kind with his time. And yeah, it was so fun. I feel like so grateful for that opportunity for sure.
0: Who got more out of their, who got more out of learning? Like, was it the singing or the hockey?
11: Maybe. You're incredible
13: in
11: the show.
13: Well, thank you very much.
11: I think you showed up with a level of talent that was a little further along in the process than I had.
13: I played guitar before, like, times.
0: Okay. So you were farther ahead than
13: you.
0: We spent a lot of time over the last few months here on the show talking about hockey romances. Mm-hmm. There was that little show called Heated Rivalries.
11: That's right.
0: Was there any cross-pollination? Have you ever met either one of those guys?
13: Yeah.
11: Yeah, we met them at a party this winter, actually.
13: Mm-hmm. Yeah.
11: And it was really cool to be in the same room as them and chat with them about their experience and ours. Yeah, there we are. They're great. Yeah, I love those boys. I'm really so stoked for them.
13: Yeah, we're huge fans.
0: Yeah. They give you any tips?
11: Yeah, a little bit.
13: Yeah, enjoy it.
11: Yeah.
13: Have fun.
11: Okay.
13: Yeah.
0: What, you just mentioned season two.
13: Yes.
0: Yeah. Already starting to shoot next week.
11: We'll be there in a few days.
13: Yeah.
11: Yeah.
0: Have we seen scripts yet?
13: I've got two in my inbox that I have yet to read because of the stress toll, but it
0: sounds like you're taking it seriously.
13: Yes. Hopefully no one's watching. Yeah. No.
0: What do you think it is about this series that people are going to enjoy so much? What is it about this story?
11: There's a lot to enjoy. I mean, if you show up for the see me scenes, that's what you're going to get. But like the hockey is fantastic in the show, the music, the friendships, the romance, The family, there's some deeper themes that we explore in, I think, a really meaningful way. There's a lot for audiences to enjoy.
13: Yeah, absolutely.
21: Well, I got to let you guys get out of here because you got a big day.
11: I do.
21: You're hopping on a plane. You're throwing out the first pitch.
11: Today is, I can't even believe this day is happening to me right now. Yeah, I'm going to throw out the first pitch for the Chicago White Sox today. And they're playing the Cubs. It's the Crosstown Classic. I'm super excited.
21: But I understand there's a bit of a backstory.
11: Well, so the Cubs asked me to throw out the first pitch, and I was honored.
21: Yeah.
11: But my family's a Southside family, so I said, Cubs, thank you so much for considering me.
21: Yeah.
11: But I have to politely pass, and then I screenshotted that, and I sent it to the White Sox. And the White Sox said, what's the best email to reach you at? So, I'm hopping on a flight right after this. I'm so cool. Excited.
21: A true White Sox fan.
11: Yeah.
21: Congrats. Happy for both of you.
11: Thank you so much.
21: And welcome back.
13: Thank you so much.
21: Welcome back
13: happy
21: to today.
13: Thank you for having me.
21: Ella Belmont, thank you. All 8 episodes of Off Campus available right now on Prime Video. Carson?
1: So,
4: I mean, we're just telling all the great stories back here about food in New York. And we've got one of the greats right here. Chef Neil Kleinberg is from one of the most beloved brunch spots. But it won't matter. You're going to be able to make this delicious brioche French toast at home this weekend. And we're going to get to that.
1: Right.
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0: Exactly.
1: Hey guys, welcome back. This morning on Today Food, we're kicking off your weekend early with a special brunch. Lucky you. Wow. You know, for 25 years, Clinton Street Baking Company has been serving up some of New York's best loved brunch dishes. This morning, we're going to learn how to make all those secret things that they do there, like their brioche French toast, with chef and co-founder Neil Kleinberg. We're going to learn how to do it right here. Chef, just talking to you, you've been doing this for 25 years. You get the sense of love of what you do, and that's why it's probably so darn good.
2: We have a tagline at the restaurant called Made with Love and Butter, because you need the butter with the love.
1: Otherwise, people say, like, you got to cook with love, but it's only as good as like, you sell it.
2: Yeah, and it's only as good as the amount of butter and sugar.
1: You love being
2: flour.
1: In your spot. You're packed for brunch. You're the spot in this city. How long? What came first, the baking part of it?
2: It's funny. It happened organically. We make the brioche. We started out just as a small little cafe, and then we started doing breakfast and then brunch and now dinner and now breakfast for dinner, and now we're celebrating 25 years.
1: Wow. Right.
2: I've been cooking for 50 years, but Clinton Street's been 25 years, and we're celebrating this year with amazing staff and all of our amazing food, and this brioche we make in-house.
1: Is this day old for the French toast?
2: This is one day old. Smell that.
1: Oh, it smells incredible.
2: And it's just really amazing, because this bread is perfect foil for like the dip and the bananas
1: because
2: and the maple
1: syrup. It's the ultimate vessel to suck it all the goodness
2: up. Yes, but
1: right?
2: It's not like, you know, it's not like bad white bread you
1: right,
2: get in the supermarket.
1: Right. No, it's like angel food cake.
2: Exactly. And the bread is made like with butter and eggs in it. So it's just really rich.
1: It's perfect for
2: and
1: this.
2: And it's really, really beautiful. It's a great vehicle for
1: you
2: that.
1: You said on like any given night you could go in, you do breakfast for dinner, which I love that move.
2: Yes.
1: So you can get this great French toast, but then you can also have like an espresso martini with it because you got a full bar.
2: You can get a burger,
1: how genius
2: fried
1: is that
2: chicken.
1: Dinner?
2: Yeah, it's pretty amazing.
1: All right, so I mean, people at home, we got the day old best bread you can find.
2: And we're going to make the batter.
1: All right, well, how do we do that?
2: Okay. We're going to crack some eggs.
1: Okay. Flat surface crack.
2: As they say in, you got to crack some eggs, right? Make some mistakes.
1: Why do you do it on the flat surface and not on the side of the bowl?
2: Because I'm just
1: a pro.
2: A crazy chef. And then we're going to add some sugar.
1: Okay, great.
2: Okay.
1: All of it?
2: Cinnamon.
1: Yep.
2: Vanilla. Smell that first.
1: That's the good stuff.
2: That's real vanilla.
1: That's the good stuff.
2: Okay, and then a little lemon.
1: We had Martha Stewart here the other day saying she had the good stuff. Both of these?
2: That one's lemon, one's orange.
1: Okay.
2: But also, if you don't have
1: citrus.
2: Extract,
1: this
2: is a little trick, Carson. You could do this.
1: Yeah, man,
2: microplane, but right over the bowl, just like that.
1: Nice.
2: Go ahead, do it.
1: Okay.
2: And then I'll whisk, and we're going to make the batter.
1: I'm hired.
2: And just, you can smell the aroma, how beautiful that is, you know? And you get the eggs and the cinnamon and the sugar
1: you guys see
2: all
1: this
2: the way around.
1: Cooking with love.
2: Yeah, and then
1: like.
2: tap that right out. And
1: there it
2: all.
1: Yeah, just dropped out.
2: So that's great.
1: Drop it like it's hot. Drop it like it's hot.
2: Okay. So then what we're going to do.
1: We got our butter down.
2: We're going to dip the brioche in the batter, right?
1: Okay.
2: So the key is, go ahead and dip it, but 30 seconds. Both sides.
1: Let it take it on. Right?
2: Yeah, let it take it on, but not like saturated. And that beautiful.
1: Oh, darn.
2: Okay,
1: all right.
2: And then just hold it over the bowl.
1: Yeah.
2: And then that's cool. Right in the pan.
1: Boom.
3: Yeah. That's one way to do it.
1: Yeah. Like, good. All right, great.
2: So we're gonna do one more.
1: All right. You only have like a minute and a half though.
2: Oh, okay.
1: We gotta
2: go
1: keep
2: ahead.
1: It moving.
2: Okay.
1: No, you keep going. I'm gonna do this one.
2: So while you're doing that,
1: the bananas are important.
2: Okay. While you're doing that, they cook on both sides, low and slow, so they get brown.
1: What, two, 3 minutes aside?
2: Yeah, and then the eggs in the middle get cooked, so you don't want them raw.
1: I'm on it, chef.
2: And then we're gonna caramelize these bananas with some brown sugar. It's a little bit of brown sugar. And this is brings out all the nuances of like the bananas and the cinnamon and the sugar. And we're going to get it really nice and caramelized
1: more
2: with
1: sugar.
2: Some cinnamon sugar. Carson, this is a little trick in the restaurant. This is called highly seasoned. Watch. Highly seasoned.
1: Okay. Is that for better distribution?
2: From a pie. No.
1: Why?
2: It's a joke.
1: Oh, okay. Okay. It's not always a method to the madness. Sometimes it's just a good joke.
2: Exactly. All right, so we're going to caramelize that.
1: Beautiful.
2: And then we're going to add our bananas. And then we're going to kind of let them cook
1: we got,
2: with the caramel.
1: I can't have a bite after.
4: Because
1: how is it? I mean, it's not fair, right?
4: It's so
2: So that caramelizes. And then you got to do a little flip. You got to coat them a little bit.
3: And then you're going to garnish. That's a little crunch there, too.
1: We put a little pecans on top there.
2: Yes, toast the pecans.
1: What do you got here?
2: The cinnamon sugar on the top.
1: Oh, look at that.
2: And then the key, and you could do this.
3: Highly seasoned.
2: You could do this. The maple butter brings everything together.
1: Love that.
2: So pour that over.
1: Yeah, you know.
2: Go ahead.
1: No, you, all right. I'll
2: right
1: do
2: over
1: it.
2: The top,
1: guys. You're gonna want to make
2: around
1: this
2: the
1: this
2: side.
1: Weekend. Look at that.
3: Everywhere.
2: Wow.
3: Dousing
2: boom.
3: It.
2: Bam.
1: Stop by.
2: I love
1: everything
2: it.
1: You need to recreate this recipe is on our website today.com/food, or even better, if you're here in New York, just go to Clinton Street Baking Company and try the real deal. We're back in a moment. Thank you, chef. Appreciate you.
2: Perfect.
1: All right, but first, this is Today on NBC. Look at this mess.
0: People that watch the Today Show aren't people that are in the family. They're in our family. When we go out there and we get to meet people and they say, I love you, you feel like family, I always say, that's how we feel.
4: They're so excited to be there. We get excited.
0: They're the reason we get up in the morning. The word that comes to mind is alive.
5: This is Today.
4: When you walk in here and you see 40 people at 4 a.m. at about a 10, you can't help but feed off that. And you're like, whoa, it's a Studio 1A.
0: People who literally are up all night to bring this show to you. There's not a morning I walk in here that I don't pinch myself and think I get to be here.
6: Well, Dylan, we made it. We're in Colonial Williamsburg.
7: I feel like we also went back in time. Like we're in the 18th century.
6: Yeah.
7: But if Craig's not here, who's going to be our co-host?
8: Well, hello, fellow patriots.
7: Hello.
8: The town crier says you're in need of a co-host.
6: Well, indeed, Patton Oswalt. Thank you for joining us. And so, welcome.
8: Yes, welcome to my neck of the woods.
7: What do you say? Will you be our co-host?
8: It would be my pleasure.
6: All right, then. Hit it.
7: Why are we yelling?
6: From Williamsburg, Virginia, this is a special edition of the third hour of Today, Friday, May 15th, 2026.
1: And good morning, everybody, and good morning to all of you. Welcome to the third hour of Today, live from Colonial Williamsburg, Virginia. I am Al, along with Dylan, and we are so excited to have a good friend with us, Grammy and Emmy award-winning comedian, actor, and William and Mary alum, Mr. Patton Oswalt, joining us as our co-host.
8: Thank you so
7: much. Welcome to our show.
8: Yeah, thanks for having me. Thanks for taking me out on the road with you guys.
6: Oh, this is so
8: back to my old stomping grounds.
6: This is great.
8: It's rules.
6: It's already been a wonderful morning, and we want to give it up for the Colonial Williamsburg Fife and Drum Colonial Military Programs. William and Mary's graduating class of 2026. And, of course, their mascot, Reveille the Griffin.
8: There's Reveille.
6: Bringing all that pomp and circumstance along with a warm welcome. And, of course, we want to give a special thank you to our sponsor, Visit Williamsburg. Everybody's getting applause today.
8: Yeah.
7: I love it.
8: Shouting everybody out.
7: So right here, we are coming to you live from the Governor's Palace here at Colonial Williamsburg. It is one of the locations in Virginia's historic triangle, right alongside Jamestown and Yorktown. So it only seems fitting to be here in the birthplace of America as we celebrate America 250. We have such an incredible hour lined up for you this morning. We've convinced Patton to join us on a buddy up.
8: Yes, we did a buddy up.
7: And he survived?
8: We survived. We thrived.
6: Yes!
8: Yes.
6: As only a William and Mary graduate can.
8: Thank you.
7: What is this accent?
6: I don't know.
7: We're in America.
6: Well, we're in America, but we were in the birthplace when everybody had an accent. Anyway, we're going to take you behind the area's rich black history and introduce you to some great small local businesses. And there is a reason why Dylan flipped me off this morning. That's because Williamsburg is called the pancake capital of the world, flipping all those flapjacks.
8: Yes, it is.
7: Williamsburg is also home to the country's second oldest university, and it is commencement weekend at William & Mary. Let's talk about the notable alumni. They include the founding fathers, George Washington and Thomas Jefferson, and entertainers like Glenn Close, Jon Stewart, and Patton Oswalt.
8: And comedian Michelle Wolf, 2007 graduate. another brilliant comedian.
7: So does this bring back memories for you?
8: Oh, my goodness, yes. This is very much right over there. The college president, Catherine Rowe, is right there with...
1: Madam President.
8: Madam President, with some, I'm assuming, very hungover members of the 2020...
1: Don't talk about the president that way.
8: All right. This brings back a lot of memories. College here. I graduated in 1991. And coming back brings a lot of sense memories.
1: And this was really the home of the start of your early stand-up career.
8: Yeah, I started between freshman and sophomore year of college. I was doing a bunch of jobs because that's the first year the graduates know this, when you start realizing, oh, I better start figuring out what to do with my life. Like, this is not. So I did a bunch of different things, and I did open mics in Washington, D.C., and that just clicked, and then that was my life.
7: And now look at you now. You've got your 11th special
8: coming out. Yes, 11th special coming out.
7: Tell us about it.
8: It's called Tea and Scotch, coming out on YouTube Tuesday, June 9th. Although if you get the Gorilla Comedy Plus app, you can watch it now.
1: Take a quick. Here's a quick peek.
8: Oh, here we go.
9: How was school today, sweetie? It was pretty good, dude. No, listen. No, wait. I'm not here to sell you weed, okay? I'm still signing permission slips. We're not working the line together at Jersey Mike. So how about you call me dad and then put your headphones back on and let Phoebe Bridgers whisk you away?
1: Oh, yeah, that sounds like my life, right?
8: Yeah, that's my daughter. The first time my daughter ever called me dude, which I reacted so badly to that. Because that's you're aging. When your kids are calling you dude,
1: yeah,
8: bro,
1: yeah,
8: it's
7: my,
8: done.
7: Bro, my kids are already calling me bro at 9.
8: Wow. They're 9 and they're calling
7: nine.
8: You bro?
1: That's okay. Yeah. We gotta nip that in the bud.
8: Yeah, you gotta stop that.
7: They're not doing it like they
1: think it's ironic.
7: Yes.
1: Yeah, all right. So speaking of fathers, joining us is one of our founding fathers. Here comes the general. General George Washington.
8: Yeah.
1: George Washington and First Lady Martha Washington.
7: The first lady.
1: That's right, the first lady. Anyway, welcome. So
10: thank
1: nice
10: you.
1: To have you here.
10: We're so happy to be here. And on behalf of Williamsburg and Colonial Williamsburg, the general and I wanted to present you an 18th century coffee pot made by our master tinsmith, Jenny Lynn.
1: Oh, this
8: Whoa.
1: Is
10: really cool.
1: Oh, wow. And still warm.
10: Ooh.
8: Now, how did you two meet?
10: Oh, it was your very famous cute meat story.
8: Was it?
10: Yes, we were set up by friends.
8: There you go.
7: Very nice.
8: Perfect. Perfect rom-com.
7: You guys are celebrating with a birthday quilt, I hear?
11: We are. The 250th anniversary quilt is a project that's been going on for some time, where various volunteers are sending portions of the quilt. There's been 3,000 people who have already participated from all 50 states. The part of it that is already existing is on display at our visitor center, the Colonial Williamsburg Regional Visitor Center.
7: Well, we wanted to gift you guys something that could be added to the quilt with our own John Hancock's on it.
8: Yes.
7: Yes.
1: That's right. Nice. John Hancock. See what you did there.
10: Thank you so much.
1: We appreciate it. Thank you so much.
10: It's our pleasure.
7: Thank you.
1: Madam First Lady. General, Mr. President, thank you so
10: Enjoy
1: much.
10: Enjoy your day.
1: All right, we will.
8: Thank you.
1: How about that? We got Patton Oswalt and
7: George Washington.
1: George Washington.
8: The best.
1: Unbelievable.
8: You get the best.
1: All right. How about a declaration of fun facts? Today marks a big anniversary here in Virginia. It was 250 years ago today, on May 15th, 1776, leaders at a pivotal meeting called the 5th Virginia Convention unanimously voted to break from Great Britain, helping set the stage for our Independence Day on July 4th. And Williamsburg also celebrating the anniversary with a reenactment of the historic event called the Flame of Revolution. Happening tonight.
7: That's amazing.
1: Yes.
8: Yeah.
7: All right, well, now to a sweet fun fact. We're not too far from Jamestown, which became the first U.S. settlement, not just for people, but guys, European honeybees.
1: Oh.
7: They first arrived in Virginia with English settlers in 1622, which is fitting because we have some honey wine right here.
1: Oh.
7: Honey wine is actually the oldest fermented drink in the world. It's made with honey, water, and yeast.
1: So mead.
7: Yes, this is basically mead.
1: I mead me some of this.
7: The Silver Hand Meadery. You ever been to a meadery?
1: I've never been to a meadery. I've been to a meetup, but never a meadery.
8: This is... Wow.
7: Oh,
1: okay.
7: Nice.
12: Fun fact number three. We are nuts about this next fun fact. Williamsburg peanut, famous peanut soup is one of the oldest dishes in America still being served today.
7: It's served in a mug? Thank
12: you. Found on the menu at King's Arms Tavern, established in 1772, a regular gathering place for leaders like George Washington and Thomas Jefferson. Very nice.
8: Nothing more refreshing on a muggy summer day than a hot cup of peanut soup.
12: A mug of soup. And, of course, Virginia ham. And we've got Virginia ham biscuits right here from the Raleigh Tavern.
7: Have a biscuit.
8: Yeah, I'm going to have a...
7: We like to eat and drink.
8: You got to, yeah, exactly.
12: How's one of those bad boys now?
8: Showbiz, baby. Hang on.
12: Fantastic.
7: Okay.
12: Okay, now as we're stuffing our mouths.
7: Yes.
12: Okay.
7: I think it's time to fire the cannon.
12: Oh, we've been waiting for this.
7: So what do you think? We should kick off this show with a bang?
12: Let's do it.
13: Go up.
14: Gunners, make ready. Give. Fire. Come, search me.
12: Wow. That's pretty cool.
7: That's awesome.
12: That's pretty cool.
7: I want to do that every morning.
12: My gosh. Oh, I think we just hit your rental car.
8: Oh, man.
12: Well, we're just getting started here in Williamsburg, Virginia. 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Third Hour Today, we'll be right back.
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12: 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Our good buddy, Patton Oswalt, joining us as our special guest co-host. 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
7: Patton.
9: Good day, Dylan. Are you ready for a field trip?
7: I am, but we're missing someone. Have you seen Al?
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12: What kind of materials would you guys print up in this shop?
19: So we're the government printers, so we're doing government forms, newspapers.
8: And what kind of things are you working on now?
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7: Right.
18: And a little muscle.
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19: And there you go.
7: Now that's teamwork.
8: Ink, paper, and pulling, baby. We did it.
18: As the ink was drying, it was off to one of Patton's favorite spots.
9: Guys, we have reached nirvana. We are at
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13: 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We should probably try some cheese.

0: my first time. Be gentle with me.
1: With some help.
2: All right, let me do a little 911 on this guy.
3: 911.
1: We make the body of the mug.
2: Are you ready?
4: I'm ready.
5: Woo!
6: Yeah. All right, slowly back him out.
1: Opening it up.
2: Perfect. Beautiful. All right, go for it.
1: Before adding the finishing touch.
2: Perfect.
7: Oh, wow.
2: Look at that.
7: Yeah.
2: Yeah.
0: Would you say that I got a handle on it?
1: Then it was full steam ahead on a Yorktown & Company steamer wagon to check out the battlefield where America won its independence.
4: Wait, before we go, I think we have to look the part.
7: Okay.
0: Right. Okay.
7: All right. We ride at dawn. Let's go.
0: Wait, who's that over there?
8: General Washington, what are you doing here?
9: Sir, I'm thinking back and remembering upon the victory that was given to us here on this site.
10: General, what would you say to folks visiting this battlefield more than 200 years later?
9: It's here that our country was born.
10: General, thank you so much. It's been an honor meeting you.
1: After a tour through town, there was only one way to end the day at Yorktown Beach.
4: Thanks for joining us on this adventure.
10: I really appreciate you sharing a little bit of Williamsburg with us.
0: Thank you for letting me come along.
4: We had so much fun, but I want to point out for reference, this is what that glass mug was supposed to look like. They even personalized it for us here at the third hour of today. Yes. Here is ours. A little wobbly, but I think it has a lot of character.
11: Yes. He needs the most love of all.
4: I actually really like it, but the glass house has much better items than this mug. They sell vases, glasses, pitchers, even candlestick holders, all using these old techniques.
10: Really cool.
4: You did a great job.
10: Well, I think we all... Teamwork.
4: Teamwork,
10: makes
4: baby.
10: The dream work.
4: Yes.
10: All right.
11: Fantastic, baby.
10: Speaking of teamwork, we've got another member of our team, Priscilla Thompson, and she's got some very special guests. They're going to be here sharing a very important part of this city's history. Third hour of today. We'll be right back.
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10: Back here live in Williamsburg, Virginia, one of the places where the ideas of freedom and a more perfect union were formed. However, this city also played an important role in our nation's black history. Well, Priscilla Thompson joins us now. She visited some of the places that were actually central to black life in colonial America. Good morning, Patricia.
17: Yeah. Hey, guys. Good morning. It is such an incredible history here from the school that educated black students, even as it sought to uphold the system of slavery, to the first Baptist congregation that began in secret on a plantation and became a center of resilience and community that still endures today. Hello.
18: Good morning. How are you? Come right on in.
17: A lot of people hear Colonial Williamsburg, and they don't necessarily think black folks. But there's a rich history here.
18: There's a very rich history here.
12: Williamsburg is a city that by the late 18th century had a population that was more than half black, some free, but most enslaved. And those who think they know this place might be surprised to find that history on display at places like the Break.

0: school?
1: Somewhere between 24 to 30 students, maybe from the ages of 3 to 10. This is where they hold class.
0: It's where Janice Canaday, a lifelong resident, says that in the 1700s, black students, most of them enslaved, were taught to read and write, but also to obey their masters and accept their fate.
1: This is original. This has been here as long as those children were here.
0: The school was made open to the public last summer.
1: These are children that they can document that were here. We figure up to maybe 300 children.
2: Some of your family is on this list.
1: Yeah, Elisha Jones and Mary Jones. This town is a monument. There's not a building here that our handprint or our impact is not on. That's empowering, and I want our children to know that.
0: Janice isn't alone. These descendants agree that this place and its story is worth amplifying for residents and beyond.
3: We've been here all along, and we should be proud of those children who were in the school system.
2: So where to next?
0: Next door, the African Baptist Meeting House, home to one of the earliest black congregations in the country. Crystal Castleberry is one of the archaeologists leading the restoration of the 1818 church.
4: The meeting house stood until about 1834 before it was destroyed by a tornado, and then the church rebuilt another church on top of it. So we uncovered parts of the foundation.
0: And just behind it, what was once paved over as a parking lot, the final resting place of 62 ancestors, now acknowledged and honored.
4: This is a space first for the descendant community. And of course, we have visitors. And we want this to be a quiet space where they can reflect on exactly what this history meant to the Williamsburg community.
0: A community that has always included black people, now more vibrant and visible than ever. Including at First Baptist Church, the current home of that congregation where many descend from those original worshipers.
2: What does this church mean in terms of the fabric of our country?
5: Well, it means persistence. It means resilience. It means sustainability. You are looking at a recreation of the pulpit and the 1856 church.
2: Wow.
0: History, Connie Matthews Harshaw says, from the basement to the bell tower, where the church's freedom bell from 1886 tolls today.
5: We give everyone an opportunity to come in and ring the bell.
0: I did it. Thinking of my own ancestors, a reverence that lives on from students.
6: I think they knew that this is the legacy that they dreamed of.
7: I feel like I've been given a voice to help expand the history and the culture of this church.
8: To have this information and to be able to pass it on is such a great opportunity.
0: To business owners like Tabitha Sower, who runs a sewing shop near Williamsburg's once bustling historic black business district.
9: It's inspiring. All of the things that they have been through to create a dream for themselves and for their families, it motivates me.
0: People and places, finally, feeling seen.
10: It makes you feel proud. There ain't nothing that comes up against you that you can't survive and thrive from.
11: Guys, it's just such an amazing history. And some of these descendants are actually here with us this morning. And get this. So many of that community were actually invited to sign their names in these bricks. And these are just like the bricks that are going to be used to build that African Baptist meeting house. And it's going to be created in an exhibit wall. And that is set to open in October.
12: That's amazing.
11: Wow. Yeah.
12: Wow. And thank you.
13: Thank you.
11: Thousands came and signed bricks.
12: Oh.
11: Huge community.
12: Thanks so much for bringing us that, Priscilla.
11: Yeah, of course.
12: All right. Well, coming up, we've got some local graduates here for a game of trivia. We're going to face off against them, putting our history knowledge to the test. This is not going to go well
14: for
12: us.
14: No, no.
12: Maybe you guys could stay and help us. Third hour today, we'll be right back.
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0: Hi, Mike Tomlin here, Class of 95. I want to take this time to extend a hearty congratulations to the William & Mary Class of 2026. 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
3: From William & Mary alum and NBC's newest Football Night in America analyst, Mr. Mike Tomlin, Coach Tomlin. And as we've mentioned, it is commencement weekend. School may be out, but we have one final exam, a game of trivia in honor of America's 250th birthday.
4: Yes, and we have three William & Mary soon-to-be grads here. We have Allison, Eric, and Melissa. Even though I'm also a grad, they will be team William & Mary. I am going to be team today with Al and Dylan. Here we go.
2: We are sorry.
4: Yeah.
2: You have to be on our team through this. Not sure how this is going to go, but who better to lead us in this history challenge than another William & Mary alum, the third president of the United States, Mr. Thomas Jefferson, Mr. President.
3: President.
2: Woo! The floor is
5: yours.
2: Welcome.
5: Thank you. Anchors, are you ready?
3: Yes.
2: We're ready.
3: Yes,
5: fellow William & Mary scholars, are you ready?
6: Ready.
7: Oh, yeah.
5: Then I call this battle of wits to order, and let's begin. Who is credited as the main primary penman for the Declaration of Independence? Is it A, Thomas Jefferson, B, James Madison, or C, John Adams? It's a very personal one for me.
2: Thomas Jefferson. Yes.
8: Might be a hint.
2: That's a nice letter. Good handwriting. Okay. Can we reveal?
5: Reveal.
2: Okay.
5: Correct and correct, yes?
2: Yay!
3: Yes!
5: Congratulations!
2: Oh!
5: All right.
4: That's one.
5: We are 1-1. Moving on to our second question. From the power of the written word to the power of the spoken word, who gave a famous speech here in Virginia supporting the war effort and famously said, "Give me liberty or give me death"? A, Paul Revere. B, Patrick Henry. Or C, Samuel Adams.
2: I thought it was A, but he's clear. But B.
8: It's B.
5: Make me proud, William & Mary.
2: Okay, can we show it?
3: Reveal.
2: Right, reveal.
5: Yes.
2: Hey!
5: Correct and correct.
3: Oh! Yes.
4: There you go.
3: I knew him, so yeah.
4: Yeah, yeah. Thank you, Al.
5: I knew him, too. Unfortunately.
4: Oh. All
5: right, number three, let's test our musical knowledge, shall we?
4: Oh.
5: What song did soldiers play during the Revolutionary War? Was it A, Battle Hymn of the Republic, B, Stars and Stripes Forever, or C, Yankee Doodle?
2: I thought it was Yankee Doodle.
4: It's Not My Home by Black Eyed Peas?
5: You're close. You're very close.
4: We'll see.
2: Yeah.
7: I think it's the William & Mary album.
4: Yeah.
9: So I'm pretty sure.
5: Ready?
3: Yeah.
9: So we're going to own this.
3: Yeah.
2: Interesting.
3: Yeah.
5: All right, reveal.
3: C.
7: Oh, we have a different
5: answer. It is C, Yankee.
2: Yay!
4: Yes!
2: Yes!
4: Yes! Oh! Oh! Oh! Honorary doctorate! That's right!
3: You and your fancy pants degrees!
5: This is that honorary doctorate at work.
3: Okay, we have, time for one more.
4: One more.
5: All right, here we go. Question number four. This question is about the siege of Yorktown, just a dozen miles from where we stand right now.
7: Okay.
5: Where the British were forced to surrender and we won the war. The question for you is, who fired the first honorary shot at the siege of Yorktown? A, Alexander Hamilton. B, George Washington. Or C, Hercules Mulligan.
2: Oh.
8: It's gonna be your C.
7: What?
8: It's either B or C.
7: Do
8: you want to go?
7: Yeah. Okay.
2: Okay.
5: All right.
7: Reveal.
5: Reveal.
2: Different answer.
5: The answer is...
7: Oh, my gosh.
5: B, George Washington.
3: Yeah!
4: Yeah!
3: Wow!
4: Woo!
3: Oh, baby.
7: No!
3: Boom! The dynamite! In your face, revolution!
2: Do they still get to graduate?
3: However...
4: Oh, yeah.
2: Okay.
5: You're still going to graduate.
3: Yeah.
7: Thank you, TJ.
3: We want to thank you guys for playing along. We appreciate it because in addition to getting your diploma, I guess, this weekend we're going to hook you up with some goodies from Busch Gardens.
4: Yeah.
8: Oh,
4: yeah.
8: Sweet.
7: Yeah.
8: Thank you.
3: The theme park has been providing family fun.
8: Oh, yeah. Look at that.
3: Five has been named the world's most beautiful theme park for 35 years in a row. Congratulations and congratulations to all the masks. Oh, by the way, Reveille, just come right over here. Somebody wants to meet you. Dylan Dreyer wants to say hi. There you go. Very nice.
6: He loves you so much.
2: Okay, coming up, we are going to drink in some of the best fun finds from local businesses right here in Williamsburg, from food to fashion, when we come right back. Always.
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2: Edition of the third hour of today from Williamsburg, Virginia, and our buddy Patton Oswalt has been along for the ride with us here. This historic community is home to so many thriving small businesses.
3: So we've rounded up some local fun finds and great news. They all ship nationwide if you see something you like. Betsy Watson is the senior editor at Southern Living Magazine, the home, the print home of Mr. Craig Melvin,
11: always,
3: who is Mr. Southern Living.
11: He is indeed. We love him at Southern.
3: Yeah, and we love him too.
2: Okay, we're starting off this morning with some fresh coffee.
11: Got to start with coffee. So actually, you know, think of the Boston Tea Party. Remember that.
3: Yes.
11: Coffee is the drink of patriots. Very popular. So we have partnered with Mob Jack Coffee Roasters in historic Yorktown.
2: That's
11: and they
2: really
11: have
2: coffee.
11: Some really, it's great coffee, and they have these cool history-inspired blends. You're drinking the Rebellion, so if you're feeling,
2: you know, Rebellion.
11: A little revolutionary in the morning, this is the way to go.
3: Mm-hmm.
11: But that they also have the 250th Declaration blend. They've got some blends with Colonial Williamsburg, all in that spirit of celebrating our 250th anniversary.
2: So great.
3: Virginia peanuts.
11: Yes, okay, so do you know what's special about Virginia peanuts?
3: No.
11: Okay, they're not just peanuts from Virginia. So they're actually larger, crisper, more flavorful because of the way they cook them here. So you're not just getting a peanut from Virginia. You're getting the special Virginia peanut. Oh, no, making a mess.
2: Okay.
11: That's what I
2: nut
11: do.
2: Down.
11: We're about to have...
3: Nut down.
11: Okay, nut down. Nope. Can't have that. Okay, so Peanut Shop of Williamsburg.
2: They're really crunchy.
11: Right on Merchant Square. Been there for 1973. Mm. They have all kinds. As you can see, we've got the lightly salted here, the butter toffee, one of their best sellers. Mm. At Southern Living, we are all about showing up with a host gift. You can't show up empty-handed. So if you go to someone's beach house this summer and want a return invitation, show up with a can of these and you're good to go.
3: Nice. What do you wash down those peanuts with?
4: Yeah.
11: Beer, of course.
4: What?
11: So naturally, there's no time too early for beer. This is Aleworks. So they are located right here in Williamsburg. One of the... Yay, team. Clearly a crowd pleaser. So they're the longest running craft brewery in Williamsburg. They're celebrating their 20th birthday this fall. And you are sipping on their Pomp and Circumstance Social IPA, a nice little light balanced sipper. Fun can, great for the fourth.
3: Yeah.
11: But they've also got a wide variety of other flavors. So I think the Superb IPA is really fun. You've got the tangerine in your hand. Oh, Al's cracking in. So yeah, all kinds of fun.
3: I'm just like a college student.
4: Yeah.
2: Joke, joke, joke, joke. Chug.
4: Well, you should be shotgunning it.
2: Chug.
11: And if you need a nice night's sleep after you've been drinking your day away, we've got to move over to this beautiful array of products from Sweet Haven Lavender.
4: Mm-hmm.
11: So they are a mother-daughter family farm in Williamsburg. You really can smell it on the breeze. You want to give it a little spritz?
3: Oh, sure.
11: See if the crowd can smell it. So they're a mother-daughter lavender farm right here in Williamsburg, making all kinds of products with their lavender.
2: Yeah, okay. They're all going to fall asleep.
11: Okay, don't have them fall asleep on us, Al.
4: Yeah.
11: I don't have the energy to keep them awake.
2: Everybody in the face.
11: Watch their eyes, Al. So, in addition to those lovely smelling, I think everyone in the audience might be asleep by now, but they've got some culinary things too that are really fun, brownie mix, all of that. So, and if you're in town, you can actually visit and pick lavender yourself.
3: Mm-hmm.
11: So,
3: how about some bath products and nice stuff?
11: Okay, well, don't forget the jewelry. We've got to talk about Ryan, your designs first. So, he's a Williamsburg native, an artist who's carrying on the local silversmithing legacy. Oh, yeah, here, Dylan, let's get you a bracelet. They're beautiful. So, this is from his Williamsburg woven collection. You can see they've kind of got that nice basket weave pattern. But, yeah, he makes amazing wire jewelry with precious gold and silver
2: metals.
11: And
2: real quick, the bath essentials.
11: Oh, yes, got to get to the bath essentials. Another family-owned business, all natural, no chemicals, no dyes. You can see the wide array of soaps. And then, Al, you're down there by the men's products just
3: Love
11: in time
3: it.
11: For Father's Day.
3: Betsy, thank you so much.
2: Wow.
3: Really appreciate that.
2: How pretty that is. All right, just ahead this morning, we have three local chefs here to serve us by Williamsburg.
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0: We are back in Colonial Williamsburg, also known as the pancake capital of the world, with more pancake houses per square mile than anywhere else. And we have some of the top breakfast spots represented here this morning. First, Marino Kokolis, whose family runs not one, but two pancake houses here in Williamsburg. And you guys are known for giant pancakes. I know this has been in the family for a while.
1: Yeah, absolutely. We've been in this business for over 40 years. Started with my parents, went off to my brothers and I, my wife, my kids. We're all involved.
0: And pancakes are this size.
1: Absolutely. As you can see, astronomical. Mm-hmm. We have the strawberry shortcake pancakes.
0: Oh, just frosting.
1: And we it's delicious. And then we have the cinnamon swirl pancakes, and all these are featured on both locations.
0: So great. All right, Patton.
2: Well, I am here with Mark Wright, an old friend of mine from Mama Steve's Pancake House. This got me through many a hangover, many having to get ready for a test. You've been here for doing this for 60 years. What makes Mama Steve's the place to be?
3: Mama Steve's was a landmark, still is. We've been in business almost 60 years. My family, four generations. We have another restaurant, dinner. And I call it a hobby every day because it's a seven-day game. But
2: this is quite a hobby.
3: Yes.
2: Yeah. Wow. Well, Al, are you with?
4: Well, I am with, last but not least, Corey Bartlett from Southern Pancake and Waffle House. Now, we've already heard about chicken and waffles. You guys, Corey, went with the chicken and pancakes.
5: Chicken and pancakes, yes, yes. All our wings are cooked fresh, seasoned with our special batter. We believe in making people happy. That's what it's all about.
4: Well, this would certainly make me happy.
5: Yes.
4: Thank you. Appreciate that. Yeah. All right. Well, we want to thank all of our chefs. But now joining us, we've got Priscilla Thompson is back. And she's making our own, helping us make our own pancake paradise.
6: Yeah.
4: Priscilla, what are you cooking up?
6: Yeah, guys, we can't come to the pancake capital of the world and not have you all try your own hand at making a maple drizzled masterpiece.
4: Mm-hmm.
6: So I'm challenging all three of you to a pancake stacking competition.
0: Okay.
6: So get your aprons on, get your headbands on. But we're going to make it interesting because we have these lovely folks from our audience.
0: Woo!
6: You all are going to be competing to win them tickets to Busch Gardens.
4: Oh, wow.
6: So we got the mother-daughter duo here for Team Patton. Al Roker, you have got these lovely three moms.
4: I churn their butter.
6: Dylan, we have these two besties. So you guys got to bring home the win.
4: All right.
0: Thank you.
7: I love your sign.
6: So 30 seconds to stack as many pancakes as you can. I've got my friend and co-captain here, Short Stack's going to help me out. And, we're going to be judging hard. We want to see height.
4: Uh-huh.
6: We want to see a beautiful look.
4: Uh-huh.
0: Okay.
6: And give us some creativity. Have some fun with it.
4: All right.
6: You ready? Wait, y'all, I didn't say go.
0: Oh.
6: I didn't say go.
4: Okay.
6: All right. Standoff starts in 3, 2. Spectacular. I was going to give it to Dylan, but...
0: I know, it started off so strong.
6: Patton's the only one that held.
4: Patton.
6: So,
4: yes.
6: Team Patton going to Busch Gardens, Williamsburg. There you go.
0: Yay, and guess what?
4: You all get tickets. You're all going to Busch Gardens.
6: You're going to Busch Gardens.
4: Yeah.
0: Yay.
4: Well, back over this way, Short Stack. Come over here. Yeah, over this way. Come on. Yeah. You can help us finish up. Thanks to our chefs and families and Priscilla. Third hour of today, we'll be right back.
0: So cool.
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0: for this morning. Patton Oswalt, you are the man.
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3: Thank you.
4: Thanks, Dylan.
0: And, of course, thank you to all of you. All right, Jenna and Chanel are next. So long from Williamsburg. Huzzah!
5: Bye.
0: Huzzah!
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6: People who literally are up all night to bring this show to you. 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
6: When we go out there and we get to meet people and they say, I love you, you feel like family. I always say, we feel like your family too. 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
8: 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We get excited. We feed off that energy.
6: They're the reason we get up in the morning. 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
1: It's Today with Jenna
0: and Chanel.
2: We got it. Yeah, we're shining today.
0: With today's guest from the hit show Nobody Wants This, actress Jackie Tone.
2: Everything feels all right with Jenna and Chanel. We're shining today.
3: How are you saying?
4: It is May the 15th.
5: We are halfway there.
4: Welcome to your weekend. We're so excited for a little relaxation, right?
5: Yes.
4: Although you kind of have to work.
5: I was just about to say, but it's okay.
4: And it's May.
5: It's May-cember, so we've got
4: no
5: recitals.
4: Mothers are relaxing. We got everything. We got all the things.
5: Well, speaking of not relaxing, and for me having teenagers, you two and half, a third.
4: One.
5: Mm-hmm. A recent viral video speaking volumes to moms of teens. So here's the deal. Meredith Masony, a.k.a. That's Inappropriate, posted a conversation that she had with her teenagers about cleaning the kitchen. Take a look.
6: So last night after dinner, I told my 17-year-old daughter, I said, you and your brother need to figure out this kitchen. You guys need to get it cleaned up because I am not coming back out here tonight to clean things up. So 20 minutes later, I go into the kitchen to get a drink, and I see my son doing the dishes. And I said, oh, you're doing the dishes by yourself? And he goes, yeah, Sophia came to my room and told me that you said that I had to do the dishes and clean the kitchen. So I said, Sophia, come out here. She goes, what? I said, I told you to figure out with your brother how you were going to get the kitchen cleaned up. She goes, I did figure it out. I figured it out and I told him he had to do it. I said, but that's not what I said. She goes, you said figure it out. I figured it out.
5: That happens in my house all the time.
4: By the way, I'm obsessed with Sophia.
5: So wait a minute. So the internet is divided. Commenters are surprised. Commenters are divided. Some people think, no, you should double down and say, no, Sophia, I told you to do it. Others are like, Godspeed, if that's how she figured it out.
4: You guys, learning to delegate is a really important.
5: Ah, that's so funny.
4: Like, there's some people
5: that's
4: that
5: really
4: cannot
5: funny.
4: Delegate.
5: That's funny.
4: Are you a good delegator?
5: Well, I just realized that I am now thinking about how my kids do that all the time. And I just realized maybe I need to think of it that way.
4: Yes.
5: Because I fussed. I'm like, no, I told you to take out the trash.
4: I mean, I have one child who would be the delegator, you know?
5: Yeah.
4: And the others end up being her minion.
5: That's the challenge. Kyan is the delegator, right?
4: Yeah, and the others are his
5: minion. Yeah, so the next thing you know, they're the ones that are always like...
4: But listen, later in life...
5: Yeah. That's
4: not
5: so
4: like feeling like you have to be in control of everything. I don't know. I would probably be like, Mila, get down here and do the dishes.
5: Yeah, that's funny.
4: But I'm also, when it's somebody else's child,
5: I'm like, good job, Sophia.
4: You smart.
5: There you go. And the thing is, that's what you want, right? If she's in the workplace and somebody gives her a task.
4: Yeah. You want to make sure you can spread it out among all the minions.
5: That's funny. Okay, I think this next one is interesting.
4: Yeah, okay. Well, Entertainment Weekly recently asked celebs to pick their seat in a movie theater from a seating chart with a bunch of different names, different celebrities on it. Okay, a pattern quickly emerged.
5: Okay.
4: Take a look.
7: So I feel like being next to Kiki, like we could Kiki a little bit.
8: I realized I should probably just sit next to a human that I like a lot. So I chose Kiki Palmer to sit next to her.
9: But I mean, there is Kiki Palmer.
10: Yeah, I'm going to just do this now, make the executive decision. Just so that...
9: Yeah.
7: I'm going to go right next to Kiki. I do want to sit next to Margot, but then I am stealing Kiki. Every interview I see of her, she looks so fun.
5: So, that's so funny.
4: Kiki, you're popular.
5: Kiki
4: is popular.
5: You know why? What do I know? Kiki has a quality that I actually would love my kids to have. Kiki can talk with anyone, right? Like when she comes on our show, she can chat. Her podcast is doing very well. I think she comes across, she's not judgy. She's a good time.
4: She hosted with us. She's very funny.
5: She's funny.
4: Humor is a big thing because you can sit next to the person and feel good.
5: And that she puts you at ease.
4: Yeah.
5: So we say yes to Kiki.
4: Yeah.
5: Okay. What about you? Do you do movies? You're probably in a phase where that's a hard time.
4: We like go to a movie. It's more just like...
5: The time.
4: The time.
5: No, that's what
4: and
5: I mean.
4: And also, if I'm going to go out with friends or go out with Henry, it's like I want to catch up.
5: Yeah. I'm in a wave now where... I think the season before, I couldn't have gone to the movies. The kids are just like a bit too young, but now we like it. Like me,
4: I mean, my kids aren't too young. My kids would love to go to
5: movies.
4: To
5: sit.
4: But it's just about like how I want to spend my time.
5: That's
4: and
5: fair.
4: I kind of want to spend it like
11: chatting.
5: Right. And see, I'm the opposite.
11: Yeah.
5: This is perfect because I get to sit by you. I don't have to talk. We both get our snacks. Yeah. I like my cheese or, you know, my popcorn dipped in cheddar cheese.
11: Yeah, yeah.
5: And he, you know, the kids like the Slurpees and I feel guilty as a mom because they go back. I'm like, no refills, no refills. And I look up and they're getting refills on those big gulps. But it's all part of the
11: experience.
5: I enjoy it.
11: Yeah. Have you taken him to anything recently? Have they seen The Devil Wears Prada yet? No.
5: We haven't seen that yet.
11: Yeah.
5: That's coming.
11: Yes.
5: Claire wanted to go see Michael last weekend, but they have all these activities and shows.
11: I know. See, you're like me, actually. Yeah. You aren't going to that many movies.
5: Yes,
11: but we should go to more and sit next to Keke Palmer. Okay, there are a few new trends that are on our radar. First up, facelift brows.
5: I want to see it. I want to see it. Apparently, this is a celebrity trick to give you a... Oh, now see.
11: But I don't get it.
5: I sound like an old woman. Oh, now see.
11: Emma Stone, Ariana Grande, Cardi B. But...
5: So what they do is they kind of lift up that edge so it looks like you've had Botox without actually having Botox.
11: They lift up the edge right here?
5: They lift up the edge. So I think that Emma's on the far left, I like those. The other two, I feel like that's their personality.
11: But, y'all, that could just be the way that Emma Stone's eyebrows are shaped.
5: Yeah.
11: Do you know what I mean?
5: Because they are kind of straight.
11: I bet that's, if we looked at her, I bet that's what
5: that's
11: her eyebrows are.
5: Well, everybody wants to look like Emma, so there you go. The two, I think Cardi is being theatrical with that one because she doesn't always do her eyes like that. And I also think Ariana, that's kind of her look right now too. It's a look as opposed to like something the rest of us going to the mall.
11: Yeah, but
5: can
11: some
5: do.
11: Of us can't change the shape of our eyebrows. Like
5: I would just cut it off right there and then it'll
11: I don't want to cut my eyebrow off right here.
5: But I'm saying if you do it like that
11: and
5: then it'll
11: also
5: just go up.
11: Let me just say something on behalf of us oldies
5: that
11: were alive in the 1900s, as our friend.
5: Those thin ones?
11: You guys don't follow the trends of the eyebrows. Don't do it.
5: Because you could get stuck.
11: Yeah, you're going to be up here like this, and the next year they're going to be out, and you're going to be the one with the eyebrow
5: and
11: like
5: I
11: that.
5: I feel like eyebrows, you have to be careful, because sometimes they don't grow back.
11: Yeah, they don't grow back.
5: Yeah.
11: Have we not learned anything from those skinny eyebrows of the 90s?
5: Have you seen some? I know a couple people who have taken hair from other parts of their body and putting it, you guys are all making the face, but you know one of them, and I'm not gonna say, but I don't know if she's released it. I don't know if she's talked about it, so I'm not gonna say, but
11: one person we know has taken hair.
5: One person, all the viewers know, we all, it's a collective famous person.
11: Took hair? Well, if you know it, you should say
5: it. But I don't know if she said it out loud.
11: How'd you find out?
5: I don't remember. We might have been talking about it. But she took hair from another part of her body.
11: What part of her body?
5: I didn't ask.
11: What part of the body did the hair come from?
5: And then she put it there, so now they're thicker. I can't wait until commercial break.
11: How did you not ask her where the hair came from?
5: Because why should I have asked where?
11: Yes!
5: Yeah!
11: There's not that hairy...
5: I tell you, this is what
11: there's
5: gonna,
11: only a few spots,
5: this
11: y'all.
5: Is what we're going to do. We're going to Google it during commercial break, and if it is public knowledge...
11: We can release it right before we eat your snacks.
5: But if it's not, we're going to act like we did not have this conversation.
11: Not one of us in this room knew that. Did anybody know that you could take hair from other parts of your body?
5: And put it on your face.
11: Not one of us knew that was a thing.
5: I think it's, guys. No. It's like hair transplants. People do it. Remember guys used to do it?
11: Yeah, but they do that from their head, not from other parts of their body.
5: Maybe she did. Maybe she took it from her head and put it in there.
11: You guys.
5: I wonder if they grow and then you got to clip it.
11: Depends where it comes from. Depends where it comes from. Wow. We've got a great show for you. From the hit series, Nobody Wants This, actress.
5: The filter that I have
11: Jackie
5: right now
11: Tone
5: deserves
11: here.
5: An award. But first, we are digging into my recipe box to try out some viral dishes from my social media feed. Right after this.
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5: Okay, are you ready?
11: Okay.
5: It is time to try out some of the viral recipes I've been saving on my phone in another edition of
11: Chanel's Recipe Box.
5: We got
11: Shall we take a trip? Girl today, food stylist Chrissy Downey is back. She's going to help us. Hi, Chrissy.
5: Hi.
11: So what kind of late night recipes was Chanel?
14: I know. I know. You know what? Nothing says breakfast quite like face hair transplant, right?
11: Yeah.
14: So let's get into breakfast now.
5: So I saw these on Instagram, and I think they look yummy, and so I want you to try it. If they're yummy, then we'll make it at home.
11: You said these are yummy.
14: We got a good batch. Okay. We got a great batch on our hands.
5: Okay.
11: Tell us about the first one.
14: Okay, so Chanel,
5: I just saw it. It looked yummy.
14: Okay, so this one has, you put a tortilla basically in a pie dish.
5: And keep in mind, these are all things that are very doable. Like, I don't have time to be crazy, so look at that.
11: Have you ever made one of the recipes?
5: No, I have not, Judge.
14: I was just going to say, this one, I think the recipes are going to be real winners that you're going to make this for your family.
5: Let's talk about it. Tortilla,
14: eggs, cottage cheese, which is a Chanel favorite.
11: Well, that's really good.
14: They're really good. Mm-hmm. Some vegetables on top, a little cheese, and it kind of behaves like a pizza. You can eat it with your hands too. See, like if you lift it, the tortilla kind of acts like a pizza crust. Ooh. So if you wanted to get fun with it, you could put pepperoni in it even, or if you have leftover vegetables from the night before, kind of whatever you have, really good like leftover usage. Or if you're trying to just get in some protein
11: for your
14: kids.
11: It's delicious.
5: And it's quasi-healthy.
14: Yeah,
5: that's
14: what
5: I'm saying. The things I pick are things that I feel like I don't have to feel guilty about when I eat them.
14: Okay, I want a picture of your kids eating that one next week.
5: They would eat that.
14: Okay, this one is amazing. And I heard a lot of our friends here on staff tried this one. So this
5: Have you tried this yet, Jenna?
11: No, it's just a viral sweet potato recipe.
14: Yes. So it's caramelized.
5: Right.
11: So what do you do?
14: Okay, you just eat it. You just go right in.
11: No, I mean, how do you make it?
14: So you take olive oil, maple syrup, a little bit of cinnamon, and you just mix it all together in a nice bowl whisket. Toss the sweet potato in and a little salt and pepper. It literally tastes like sweet potato pie. And there's nothing to it. I put a little bit of brown
11: sweet
14: sugar.
11: Sweet potatoes have such good health benefits.
15: This is so good
14: and
15: for you.
14: There's natural sugars in sweet potatoes that you really don't even need the sugar. Sometimes some of these recipes call for a little bit of brown sugar.
11: There's no sugar in this one?
14: There's a little bit of brown sugar, but honestly, you really don't even need it.
11: Does the brown sugar caramelize it?
14: It does, but it'll still get this. Sweet potatoes have natural sugars in them.
11: Oh, so it'll caramelize.
14: You'll still get this. Maybe not as crazy, but you'll totally still get it.
5: And I'm not going to lie. I grew up and we put brown sugar in butter and all the things.
14: Yeah, you could do that too. You know,
5: but that's good.
14: Yeah.
11: And
14: really
11: simple.
14: Totally.
5: Oh, I hope this one doesn't disappoint.
14: No.
11: This one looks amazing.
14: This is a whole dinner on its own.
5: Okay, look at this, guys.
11: So tell us what this is.
14: So this is just some kale and cannellini beans stewed. But the thing about this one that I feel like maybe you like about is that there's lemon.
5: I thought the lemon made it look yummy.
11: That.
14: Yeah, there's like some brightness to it.
11: And I love white beans.
14: You know, beans and greens can be kind of like heavy. And it's meant to be light. It's vegetarian. It's easy. It's supposed to be like a light, easy dinner. Mm-hmm. And the lemon gives you that.
5: Do you like that?
11: I would eat this for lunch. I'm going to eat this for lunch.
14: Yay! We'll pack it up. Right, would you?
11: I'm so happy. This is all plant-based protein.
14: Yes,
11: this is so good for you.
14: And this took 25 minutes. Like, it was really, really easy.
5: Listen, me being up in the middle of the night on Instagram, I'm going to get it.
11: It's working. It turns out it's working for all of us.
14: Are you more apt to make them for your family now that you see how easy they are? Or
5: maybe.
14: Is it still, like, maybe not? I know.
5: No, I mean,
14: we're going to get there. We are.
5: You know what the kids say? Oh, what's the word that they use when I come home? And I'll be like, guess what I tried? And they're like, we don't want to hear it. Like, if you're not going to make it for us, we don't want to hear it. Stop flexing.
11: Oh, flexing.
5: Yeah, they're like, stop flexing. I'm like, I'm not. It was just good.
14: These are also all good because they're kind of mains or sides, which is nice. You can add some chicken with any of them. You can add some salmon, whatever, or they're kind of just
5: sitting
14: on their
5: own. This is delicious.
11: They're all three really good. Good job.
5: And you can make them in like minutes.
14: Totally.
11: Thank you for your midnight scrolling.
14: Yes.
5: There you go.
14: Love.
5: You can get all of these recipes on my Instagram or, and I'm just kidding, at today.com/food.
11: Thank you so much, Chrissy. Coming up next, actress Jackie Tone. She dishes on the upcoming season of Nobody Wants This, and she's opening up about her recent health journey right after this.
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11: We know Jackie Tone best for her hilarious role in the hit Netflix series Nobody Wants This, and fans will be happy to know season 3 is currently in production.
18: I am a fan and I am happy to know it. Jackie is also here today to open up about a recent health scare and what she's been going through this past year to help raise awareness. Hi, Jackie.
19: Hi, you guys. Hi, my heart just started bounding when you said that. I got this.
18: I know. You have all the things.
19: Okay.
18: You're going to be all right.
11: But before you talk about it, you have to say hi to your parents.
19: Well, I simply must.
11: It's what you always do.
19: Which is my camera?
11: Right here. Right here. Where are your parents?
19: Okay, you already know where they are.
18: Yeah. Are they in Florida?
19: They're retirement. They're in the Bellagio retirement community. Mom, Dad, I'd also like to shout out to Betty, who posted this on the Bellagio Facebook page.
18: Oh.
19: So everybody in the community knows to watch Friday, 10 a.m.
18: Yay!
19: Thank you. Tune in, everyone, at Bellagio.
11: Yay. Are they wearing matching shirts? We should have hosted them next time you come.
19: Yes.
11: We asked you to when you host with.
19: I cannot wait.
11: We are going to throw them a watch party.
19: Okay.
18: Oh.
19: Whoa, that is an emergency. And they already have the little, what's it called in their development community? No, like the place
11: community
19: where they,
11: center?
19: The community center, like yeah. Where they all meet up to
18: oh
19: do,
18: my gosh.
19: You know, they're in every club.
18: I love that.
19: We're going to send them some, Brooklyn.
18: We're going to send them some mugs.
19: Look at them.
11: They're adorable.
19: Guys, they're very good.
18: I love that. Wait, can I just say, speaking of very good, I've learned something about you, that you're like a baby genius. You're not even a baby genius. You're a woman genius.
19: Okay.
18: You returned to Celebrity Jeopardy. You faced off against Macaulay Culkin. First of all, how do you prepare for Jeopardy? Are you just a natural genius or?
19: Guys, I am so bright. It's exhausting. I mean, just being a person every single day, I just fall
11: so much. Yeah, you're like sinking.
18: Your brain is so smart. It's just heavy.
19: Okay. So the short version is my first game, I got lucky. I played against Neil deGrasse Tyson.
18: Wait, that's more than lucky. He also is an adult genius, isn't he?
19: Well, what's fun is
18: like
19: he's actually one of the smartest people that I've ever lived. I have charisma, but the final Jeopardy category was Muppets.
18: Oh.
19: And I was like, good luck, Neil. You think you're going to beat me on a Gonzo question, my baby? So I did beat him then, but then when I came back, I played against Kamau Bell and Margaret Cho, blatantly smarter than me. And this recent time I played against Steven Weber and Macaulay Culkin, thought I was going to be able to hold my own. Also wipe the floor. So listen, we're doing our best.
18: That's
19: we go
18: hilarious.
19: Out there, I play for charity.
11: We have to talk about season 3. Nobody wants this.
19: We have to.
11: You're in production.
19: Yes.
11: You can't give us any spoiler
19: alerts. No, I wrapped Friday, but there's other things happening.
11: Oh, you're already done?
19: I am done. The show is so fast. March to May. And we're pretty much on this good schedule. I don't know for sure, but we're looking at like a fall release as we've done the last couple years.
11: Your character arc.
19: It's really nice.
11: And she ends second season with a bang.
19: Whoops. Oh. She also, she grows even more. I think what I'm so excited about with her is, you know, in season 1, you only got 10 episodes to be like, these are these people are.
11: Yeah.
19: You're not really deviating.
18: Mm-hmm.
19: So then in season 2, there was a little more multidimensionality. And then season 3, goodbye.
18: Oh, I can't wait.
19: Goodbye, Wheels.
11: Goodbye,
19: Wheels.
11: Wheels.
19: Yeah,
18: I just remember when the show first hit,
5: We were just like, this is the show we didn't know we needed. I mean, we all loved it. We were all texting each other.
20: That's really, really neat.
11: So you've had this incredible career high over the last couple of years, but personally, you've been going through a pretty big health scare, but also this kind of reckoning. Will you tell us what happened?
20: Yes. So in January of 2025, my dad found lumps under his arm and went to the doctor, and they turned out to be, there he is, they turned out to be metastatic carcinomas, and they couldn't find where the primary cancer in his body was. So they gave him a panel of hereditary genetic testing to try and figure it out. It turned out that he was BRCA1 positive. Most people know it as BRCA.
11: Yeah.
20: And I got tested shortly thereafter. And when I was in the doctor's office, she was like, you have 50% chance of having it. Let's see what happens.
11: Yeah.
20: I just went for a routine mammogram and mentioned it when I was there. Oh, my dad has the BRCA one. And they sort of, their energy changes a little bit. And they're like, you know what? Maybe don't leave today without being tested.
11: Wow.
20: So you're like, oh, this is serious. Okay. Wow. So I get tested that day. This is like June of last year because I waited till we wrapped. And I find out that I am BRCA1 positive. And I met with a genetic counselor, and it turned out that I had an 85% chance of getting breast cancer. So what's crazy is when you get a diagnosis like this, you don't know your options. It's like someone giving you a single nail and being like, build the house, there's a field.
11: Yeah.
20: You're like, huh? And so I said, okay, let me put on my big girl pants, and I'm just doing this. And so then I had to find a whole medical team, and I love who I landed on. And December 1st, 2025, I got straight to reconstruction, double mastectomy.
11: Oh my gosh. Well, you did what you needed to do. And now I know you are partnering.
20: Oh, it's the best.
11: To really talk about why all women need to pay attention to genetic testing.
20: So I am partnering with Myriad, which is actually the company that discovered the BRCA1 and 2 genetic mutation.
11: Isn't that amazing?
20: Because we are both out here waving our flags to tell people, go to learnmyrisk.com and find out if hereditary genetic testing is right for you.
5: How would you, if your father wouldn't have mentioned it, and we have other people that we've worked with
20: who
5: have talked about this.
20: I'll tell you.
5: If their father didn't mention it or didn't know, you wouldn't know.
20: So many hundreds of things had to happen to line it up exactly for me to be able to have this information. But they say that the three things you should look out for are rare, young, and multiple. So if there's a rare cancer in your family, like with my dad, it was male breast cancer.
11: Yeah.
20: Ovarian, pancreatic, right? So if it's rare, young, if someone in your family had cancer really young, or multiple, my grandma, my cousin, my this, my that, those are the people that are really make the most sense
11: to go ahead and get tested.
20: The cancer.
11: And what's the worst case? It could come back and it could say,
20: yeah, the worst case, the literal worst case, best case.
11: Yeah.
20: Is you spit, by the way, literally as easy as spitting in a tube.
11: Yeah.
20: And the fourth, the sort of predeterminer, I guess. I'm not a scientist. That's probably not a word.
11: Predeterminer.
20: Yeah, I got it. Predeterminer. I'm saying it wrong. The fourth one is if you're Ashkenazi Jewish.
11: Oh,
20: because as rare as BRCA, the BRCA gene is, 1 in 40 Ashkenazi Jews. And I am now, unfortunately, encyclopedic on a topic I wish I never had to learn about. But, like, we're out here.
11: But and you're just here.
20: I tried to get miniature flags, a miniature Navy flag, to match my outfit to come in time. So I could be like, I'm literally out here. Go to learnmyrisk.com to find out if hereditary cancer testing is right for you. Do it.
11: Yeah.
20: I'm sweating as much as I did when I...
5: No, but it takes... Sometimes it takes somebody like you to say, you know what? If she did it, let me just go do it.
11: Exactly.
5: Sometimes we hear physicians say it all the time. We hear the experts say it all the time. But then you come in lovely. We love watching you. And you're just so relatable. And we're like, you know what?
11: Let's do it.
5: I'm going to do it. So thank you.
11: Jackie, we adore you.
20: I love you.
11: We're so
20: thank
11: happy
20: you for letting me share this.
5: Absolutely.
20: Come back. Thank you, guys. I love you.
5: And we're having a party for your parents.
11: Yeah.
20: Bella and Al, invite all your friends.
5: Yes. Can we send them mugs?
20: They would. My mother would scream.
11: Would she like this mug?
20: And she would only serve out of it. Oh, those are my Jen and Chanel mugs.
5: I love it. Well, speaking of moms, up next we have a mother-daughter workout. First of all, from the queens, Denise and Katie Austin.
11: They are going to show us some easy exercises we can do anywhere, at any age, anytime.
5: Even pregnant.
11: Nobody asked me to do that.
5: Yeah.
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21: 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The larger muscles that you use in your body warms you up a little quicker. So let's reach to the side. Really feel it. I hope you're out there doing a little.
22: Mid-century.
19: Yeah, we've decided the furniture's still chic.
22: Yeah.
19: And you're forever chic. You're forever chic. I don't know about the leotard, but you know it's probably back.
22: It probably is.
19: That was fitness icon Denise Austin. That was on the Today Show more than four decades ago as our official Today fitness expert. Well, let me brag on her for just a bit. Denise has sold 24 million fitness videos all over the world and has now passed that passion on to her beautiful daughter, Katie Austin.
22: It's so great. The mother-daughter duo have more than 2 million followers who tune into their
19: workouts.
22: Look
19: at how the couch has changed.
22: And their wellness. Yeah, and actually your outfits have changed. And they're here to show us three quick and easy moves you can do at any time, any age, any place, any couch, any stage, whatever it is.
19: Yeah.
22: Yes, can we
19: congratulations.
22: Say congrats for two things. You're in town because you were in
23: Sports Illustrated.
22: Yes.
23: Year six, which is crazy.
22: Oh, my gosh.
23: It's such an honor to be back for the sixth year in a row.
19: Oh, my God, gorgeous.
23: And I actually shot pregnant this year. Which
19: you were pregnant in that picture?
23: I was.
19: That is. That
22: nobody
19: is.
22: Would know. Nobody would know.
19: Look at
23: except
19: that.
23: Me because I was horribly sick.
22: Oh, no. But you look gorgeous. How do you prepare for, I mean, when you're pregnant,
23: oh, goodness.
22: Maybe different.
23: When I prepared this year, I was probably eating 3,000-4,000 calories a day.
22: Yeah.
19: Oh, my gosh.
23: Yeah. Honestly, usually every year I just add in, you know, a little 20-minute extra of a walk or a workout and feeling good. So this year, if I just did 10 minutes, that was good enough.
22: Yes, oh exactly. Yeah.
19: You two walked the Sports Illustrated. I think this is so cool. They did the swimsuit runway together in 2022. Look at this.
23: Look at my mom.
19: Look at the joy.
24: 65 years old.
19: Girl.
24: Amazing.
23: And she's tried and true. I mean, she's all natural. I have huge shoes to
24: still
23: feel
24: got
23: for
24: the
23: sure.
24: ring.
23: But such an inspiration to walk with my mom, you know, to be her, be in my world when I feel like I've just been my whole life in her world and following her shoes. Mm-hmm. It was really special to walk
22: really
23: hand in
22: sweet.
23: Hand down that runway together.
22: How beautiful.
19: I love that. Well, we're inspired. Okay. So whatever moves you tell us to do, we're doing.
22: You said these are three sort of simple moves that help sustain
23: simple.
22: Strength, yes. Which I've become very in with Kali Arbaugh.
24: And women over 50 really need it too. Muscles work miracles on your metabolism.
19: Okay.
24: They are what keep you young.
22: So tell us, let's start with the core.
24: We all need to do the core.
19: Okay.
24: So we're going to first start with a standing core move. This is really tightening up
19: let's
24: your
19: do
24: abs.
19: It.
24: Look at when you're keeping your elbows back. It actually gives you extension in your spine and helps your back. Your back is
19: how many
24: lifeline.
19: Times do I do
24: a
19: this?
24: Minute.
19: Oh,
24: minute.
19: For a minute.
24: Every day.
19: A minute.
24: And tighten up that core.
19: Okay.
24: Also, this is great for Katie. She doesn't have to get down on the
22: you're
24: floor.
22: You're not supposed to lay on your back.
19: And it still tones?
24: Yes.
19: Like sit-ups would, maybe, in
24: yes.
19: some ways?
24: And pull in your tummy. Really feel like you're tightening up the abs.
19: Okay.
24: Almost like a corset. Tight,
19: okay.
24: Tight,
19: okay.
24: Tight.
19: Okay. Do our legs
24: and
19: now?
24: As you extend it, you really feel good. Okay.
23: Definitely helps
19: our legs.
23: Posture as well.
19: Yeah.
23: Now,
19: okay.
23: I love this next one because it's a squat, but my mom loves to make it fun. So she calls it
24: a butt
23: tap.
24: Okay. Okay. So this is what we're going to do. We're just going to tap your butt and lift back up.
19: Oh, wait.
24: Your
19: let me
24: butt
19: get my shoes.
24: Squeeze.
19: Oh, no. I'm like, oh, my heels.
24: Yes. Come on, Chanel.
19: I got it.
23: You did heels.
19: I know. I've got, like, huge heels.
24: You can do it. Thank you. That's awesome. So squeeze the buttocks on the way up.
19: Can we do this for a minute as well?
24: Yes. Tighten up that tushy. Come on.
5: It's actually pretty good.
22: Today, if you don't squeeze it, no one else will.
0: Hey, I like that.
2: Iconic line she said for years.
22: If you don't squeeze it, nobody else will.
0: That's hilarious.
24: Right from behind. This is a really good one to strengthen your muscles of your thighs, your hips, and your tushy.
22: All that. And that's important for a lot of, like, structural stuff.
24: And to get in and out of the car.
22: Yeah, all the things.
24: Bed, off the chair.
0: Okay, do our arms really quick.
24: Okay, we all need beautiful looking arms.
5: Yes, we do.
24: And we need to be strong. 640 muscles of the body. Mm. So I love this one exercise. It's for your upper back.
0: Okay.
24: No more bra overhead.
0: Yeah,
24: man. What you're going to do is do a row and release. So now you're balanced. A lot of women my age, I'm 69, but we need a little more extra balance and support of our abs. Mm-hmm. So tighten up your abs as you do this and bring the elbow up. Yeah, squeeze.

0: Y'all are so cute. Thank y'all so much.
1: Truly. Up next, from a new Netflix crime thriller to the latest steamy love story, we've got your weekend watch list after this.
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0: Hi, Chris. Okay, we always need to know from you what we should be watching. The first thing is a new show on Netflix. It's called Nemesis.
5: Yes, it's called Nemesis. It comes from the queen of stars, formerly of stars, Courteney Kemp, who created the Power Universe about 12 years ago. This is her first Netflix series, and it stars Elon Noel. Hmm. Folks might remember him from Insecure. He was Daniel in Insecure.
0: Yes.
5: Also alongside Matthew Law, Gabrielle Dennis, Cleopatra Coleman. Shout out to this cast. They are kind of newcomers, but so, so talented. Ooh. It's about an upscale kind of cat and mouse game with this this LAPD detective in this heist. This guy doing all these heists. It's really incredible. People are calling this show kind of like the hot thing to watch.
1: They're beautiful.
0: Yeah,
1: humans.
0: Seriously. Let's
1: so watch. Is it out now?
5: It's out right now.
1: Okay,
5: online
1: perfect.
5: Episodes.
0: It looks great.
1: Something
0: Thank
1: to do
0: you.
1: This weekend. All right, next you have this adaptation of a popular romance novel, Off Campus.
5: This is for the YA audience that loves like book adaptations. It's called Off
0: Campus. It's another hockey romance.
5: I'm calling
0: We've
5: it kind of like
0: one of those.
5: It's like She's All That meets Heated Rivalry.
1: Oh,
5: it's about
1: wow.
5: this girl named Hannah who works, you know, in this hockey arena. She's a music major and kind of falls for this guy who is the star hockey player.
0: But is it YA, like, for like 13, 14-year-olds?
5: No, it's a little bit older. They're in college, so
0: YA
5: college
0: is
5: things.
0: Young adults. That's young. This is more like, this has a little bit
5: This is more like college age.
0: They're
5: in college. College things are happening, okay? And there's four part for the book series, and there's a second season already greenlit. So you might see more of this, yes.
0: Okay. Great. Okay, there's a new movie out. Today, I think.
5: Yes,
0: it is called In the Gray. Tell us
5: this
0: about it.
5: This is Jake Gyllenhaal, who we love on the big screen, right? Okay, he stars in this kind of like action thriller directed and written by Guy Ritchie. And they collabed a few years ago for a movie called The Covenant. But it's about this these secret operatives who are hired to go on a mission to retrieve billions of dollars stolen by a tyrant. So Henry Cavill's in this. Also Asa Gonzalez.
0: Yeah, she was on the show for it this week. Yeah.
5: Yes. But also Jake and Guy, they collaborated a few years ago. And I feel like this is the pairing that we
1: That's great.
5: Hollywood
1: Can't
5: now.
1: Wait to see that. Next up is a new thriller, is God Is?
5: Yes. You guys, I've seen this already. It is unlike anything that you will see in theaters.
1: Wait, look at that.
5: Stars,
1: what is happening?
5: It stars Sterling K. Brown, Vivica A. Fox, Janelle Monáe, Erica Alexander. I can't tell you a whole lot of what happens without giving it away, but basically these twin sisters go on this revenge mission to track down their father.
1: Oh, I heard
5: revenge.
1: About this.
5: Yes.
1: A friend of mine just went to the premiere here in New York.
5: It's so good. It's Sterling K. Brown unlike you've ever seen him before. Kind of in many ways a big gamble. He's playing a villain. But it's incredible. And the director of this movie, Alicia Harris, first time writer and director, her first feature film, and when I tell you, you will be hearing her name more you will be hearing her name.
1: Whoa. Brilliant.
0: Okay, and it's scary.
5: It's scary, but it's a comedy too. So it's like a dark comedy. It kind of puts

0: you in mind, like how Quentin Tarantino takes you to dark places and you kind of laugh. That happens.
1: It breaks
0: in
1: the tension a little bit.
0: Yes, and it's a short film, only 94 minutes.
1: Wow. Okay, I appreciate that.
2: Well, thank you so much, Chris.
1: These are good. We've got a lot to watch.
2: We really do. Thank you so much.
0: Of course.
2: Coming up next, we're kicking off some Friday fun with a game of Higher or Lower right after this.
1: All right.
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2: All right, you know, we like to end the week with some fun, so we wanted to play one of our classic games.
1: Higher or lower? So here to host is our producer, Sean.
2: Okay, hi, Sean.
8: Hello. Here's how it works. As always, I will ask one of you a question with a numerical answer. Put your best guess on the whiteboard in front of you before I ask your competitor if they think the correct answer is actually higher or lower.
1: Okay.
8: So if we're ready, let's play.
1: Let's do it.
8: Higher or lower.
1: Right.
8: Jenna, you're up first.
2: Okay.
8: This week, we had Tiffany Haddish with us to celebrate her being in this year's Sports Illustrated swimsuit issue. But in what year was the very first Sports Illustrated swimsuit issue published? You said 1970.
1: Okay.
8: Do you think the correct answer is higher?
1: I think
8: or
1: it's
8: lower?
1: Higher because I'm thinking it's 74.
8: The correct answer is 1964.
1: Oh!
8: Jenna gets the point.
1: We've been strutting ourselves for some decades.
2: Okay.
8: All right, Chanel.
1: Yeah.
8: Tomorrow, you might want to know, is Janet Jackson's 60th birthday.
1: Happy birthday, Janet. I love you.
8: Well, how many Grammy Awards has Janet won throughout her career?
1: Ooh, Grammys. Just Grammys?
8: Just Grammys of any kind. How many Grammys has this queen of pop won? You say 12. Jenna.
2: I think she's won, could it be more or less?
8: That's the game.
2: I don't know why. I'm going to say
1: lower.
2: Fewer.
8: The correct answer is 5 Grammys.
1: Well, I love you, Janet. You deserve 12.
8: She absolutely deserves 12.
2: She deserves more than 5.
1: That's a lot of Grammys. Well, I was thinking like maybe there's stuff behind the scenes. Who knows?
2: Okay.
8: Jenna, it was announced this week that Queen Latifah will be a coach on the next season of The Voice.
1: That's great.
8: But up until now,
1: how many
8: coaches have been on The Voice since it debuted in the year 2011?
2: May I ask a qualifying question?
1: No.
8: We'll see. Pretend
2: Kelly Clarkson's been on a multiple. We just count her as one, correct?
8: Correct.
2: Okay.
8: How many individual artists have served as coach?
1: Oh, my God. She's actually really thinking this through.
2: I am.
1: She did the ear tuck and everything.
8: We're back to beautiful minding.
1: Yeah.
2: I think.
1: Beautiful minding. That's hilarious.
8: Oh, she's writing a smiley face. 20. Chanel, higher or lower than 20 coaches on The Voice in its 15-year run? Lower. The correct answer is 24.
1: Oh, my gosh. I kept trying to think like 7 times 4 or like, you know, I was trying to, okay, fine. Okay, I'm going to stick the landing. Let's do it, Sean.
2: Chanel. Legend.
1: Okay.
8: Ariana Grande just announced a new album coming out this summer.
1: All right, love you, Ariana.
8: In the midst of her world tour. Mm-hmm. It'll be a summer of Ariana Grande. Start growing out your ponytail now.
1: Mm-hmm.
8: How many Instagram followers does Ariana Grande have?
1: Oof.
8: Chanel says 115 million. Jenna, higher or lower than 115 million?
2: Do you know?
1: I just snorted.
2: That seems like a lot, but
8: it does.
2: So I'm going to say lower, but I have no idea.
4: I don't either.
8: Guess what? Ariana Grande has 363 million
1: Whoa!
8: Instagram followers.
1: Ooh, it's a lot. You know, you have to think globally, I guess.
2: Yeah.
8: That's like every American.
1: That's like...
8: Jenna, wedding season is in full swing. According to The Knot, how many wedding guests is the average number of wedding guests for American weddings this past
1: Ooh,
8: year?
1: Ooh, okay. That's a good question.
8: Thank you so much, Cheryl. I do them myself.
1: Dang, that's what I was going to say.
8: Jenna says 150 wedding guests.
1: Shoot, I was going to say that, so I guess I'll go 125.
8: The correct answer, 117.
1: Oh, good. You're coming back.
2: I'm coming back. But I can see that. I mean, that's about right. Okay.
8: This could tie it up.
1: Yeah.
8: Or
1: Jenna like looking for scoreboards.
8: Chanel, today is National Pizza Party Day, so can we bring out a pizza?
1: Oh, yay. Is this edible for real?
8: Yes, it is.
1: Great.
8: Now, listen, this is a pepperoni pizza.
1: Okay.
8: I'm going to open this pepperoni pizza box for 2 seconds.
1: An isosceles triangle.
8: Nope. You have to tell me how many slices of pepperoni are on this pizza. I will show you it for 2 seconds.
1: Am I taking the SAT?
2: Wait, we both have to look.
8: You both have to look. So ready?
1: Uh-huh.
2: Two.
8: One, two. Chanel.
1: How many pieces are
8: How many slices of pepperoni? Are on that pizza.
1: Why are you looking at me like that?
2: Slices of pepperoni because you looked.
1: No,
8: slices
2: of pepperoni.
8: Like individual.
1: Oh, pepperoni pieces.
8: Yes.
1: Oh, there were 7 pieces of pizza.
8: No, it's
2: a
1: easy way. Let me tell you, I was like this. Watch. I got this.
2: That's why I was looking at you like that. Because I knew you.
1: Shoot. 7 pieces times probably 4
8: pizzas. No, pizzas are famously 8 pieces of pizza. I'll give you that.
1: I've never heard that.
8: All right, Chanel says 28 slices of pepperoni. Jenna, is it higher or lower than 28 slices of pepperoni?
2: Higher.
8: You'd be correct. There was 140 slices of pepperoni.
1: Oh, I didn't see they were so tiny.
8: And Jenna, you've won, so you've won this pizza.
2: I'll share it with you.
1: Thank you. We'll be right back after this.
8: We sure will.
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4: At 10 o'clock on today, coming up, historic summit. President Trump on his way home after that high-stakes trip to China.
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1: Celebrating Brianna's graduation from Minnesota Duluth. Celebrating Wendy's 40th. We love you, Allie.
22: Our

0: We are back, 8:14 now, with our NBC News series, Business in America. This is where we meet some of the nation's leading CEOs, and we do it on their turf.
1: That's right. And this morning, the head of Zillow sharing his secrets and strategies when it comes to one of the toughest industries right now, and that's the real estate market.
2: NBC's chief business correspondent, Christine Rummans, caught up with him. This is going to be a good one.
3: I know. How many times have you been on Zillow today?
2: Many.
3: Right? It is a household name now, more than 200 million monthly users, transforming the traditional real estate formula, putting the power in the hands of buyers and sellers. I went on a house hunting drive with the CEO, Jeremy Waxman, and learned how Zillow is navigating today's challenging market.
4: Take a left and then an immediate right.
5: It's not every day your chief navigator is the chief executive officer of one of the biggest real estate platforms in the country.
6: Look at this little sweet little place on the corner.
5: But that's what I did with Zillow CEO Jeremy Waxman, checking out homes during another tough spring housing season for Americans.
3: How are you feeling about the spring selling season? What is the Zillow data telling you?
4: The Zillow data says that this is going to be a challenging year in the housing market, maybe a little bit better than last year.
5: The typical age of a first-time homebuyer is now 40 years old, a record high. Home prices have never been more expensive this time of year. And there simply aren't enough homes for sale, and mortgage rates have doubled in the past 5 years. But one promising trend, Zillow says people can afford a little more this year.
4: The reason the affordability picture is getting better is as income growth outpaces home price growth, that narrows how unaffordable things are for people. And so the longer that happens, the more the market will slowly get back into balance.
3: You navigate, I'll drive.
4: Okay.
5: Waxman, using Zillow's data, showed us some of the features that make homes marketable today. First, character sells.
3: Some cedar shakes, bright green door.
7: If you look at the photos on Zillow, you see, kind of unique features, right? 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
5: Zillow says exposed beams can add 0.3% to a home's price. A fireplace, another 0.8%.
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5: Second, Waxman says with affordability top of mind, buyers don't want to have to pay to also renovate, making turnkey homes more appealing.
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5: Sparking an SNL spoof, even the HGTV show Zillow Gone Wild.
10: I'm Andrea.
11: And I'm Michael.
10: And this is our home from the future.
5: Phrases like Zillow surfing becoming a regular part of real estate lingo.
4: Zillow exploded overnight just by putting Zestimates on the web, giving people a chance to say, well, what might this house be worth?
5: Zestimate is the site's tool that assesses a home's market value. It's not perfect, of course, with some critics arguing it could undervalue or overvalue a home. Zillow saying Zestimates have gotten more accurate with time, but we've always been clear that no algorithm replaces a local agent or a formal appraisal.
12: Hey, honey, what do you think of this house?
5: Zillow is not alone. Other sites like Redfin and Realtor.com also give users access to the real estate data traditionally reserved for agents like price comps.
3: What do you say to the agents who are like, wait a minute, you know, Zillow is just too big, too much of a behemoth, and it's eating into my job?
4: Yeah, I mean, technology comes regardless of whether it's Zillow or not. And our job is to help give agents the technology to keep up and become technology-enabled for buyers and sellers.
5: As for what could turn around the housing market, Waxman says the key is putting more money in buyers' pockets.
7: A little bit of relief in mortgage rates, a little bit of relief in incomes rising, but over time, the affordability picture is only going to get better when incomes catch up to home prices.
3: Okay, so look, the housing market is not back to normal yet. In healthy times, about 6 million people buy a house every year. Oh. Waxman says it's more like 4 million today, made more difficult by mortgage rates rising again near 6.5% right now, the highest in 6 weeks. Now, if you're not ready to buy right now, you can still get ready, right? Pay down high interest debt, be mindful of your credit score, keep saving for the down payment in a high yield savings account, and consider down payment assistance programs. They can put, you can put down as little as to 5% down. So, you know, you can keep working toward it, but it's basically the people who are buying a house right now need to move.
0: Yeah.
3: Don't want to move, need to move. So that's kind of where we are.
1: We're trending north, it sounds like.
3: Yeah, challenging, but stabilizing, getting a little bit better. So that's, I'll take it. It's been a tough few years.
2: But it's funny to hear how they know people are going on there as a fantasy as opposed to
0: aspirations.
3: Yes. And you said a lot of people, they go on vacation and then they're looking around where they're on vacation, like seeing what the real estate is like around there. And it just opens up all this information and some dreaming, I think.
2: Some dreaming.
0: Well, they've changed the game for sure. Yeah. That was fascinating.
2: Thank you, Christine. You're
3: welcome.
2: By the way, you can watch an extended conversation with Zillow CEO and the NBC News subscription platform. You just scan that QR code to download the app and subscribe to all of that.
0: All right. You don't have to subscribe to a forecast, though. Mr. Roker joining us now from Colonial Williamsburg.
11: That's right. This is quality TV. It's live, it's in color, and it's got sound. Yeah, baby. That's what we like. Right? Yeah? Okay. All right. Let's show you what we've got going on as far as your weather for today. We're looking at cool, damp weather in the Northeast, severe storms, central plains, a fire risk down through central and western Texas, a lot of sunshine out west, few showers in the Pacific Northwest. That's what's going on around the country. Here's what's happening.
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11: 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Well, now to the reason why we are here in beautiful Williamsburg, Virginia. Unfortunately, Craig couldn't be with us, so we went to the top. We got Mr. Patton Oswalt. A proud William and Mary alum. Graduation is today. This guy, big thanks to our sponsor, Visit Williamsburg.
18: We have been loving Williamsburg. You know, it's a vacation place. It's a field trip destination for so many people, and you really feel like you traveled back in time here. You've got the historic buildings, the interpreters who bring notable names like George Washington and Thomas Jefferson back to life. In fact, those colonial celebrities will be joining us in our third hour.
11: That's right, and we're so thrilled. We're going to talk to you, Pat, and you got this great new special that's going to be coming up on YouTube.
19: Yeah, on June 9th.
11: That's right, and we've got some college photos of you.
18: Are you aware of that?
19: I hope you like mullets.
11: Who doesn't?
19: Yeah.
11: And speaking of college, we have to celebrate William and Mary's class of 2026.
18: Woo!
11: Getting their diplomas today. Greg?
0: William and Mary's a great school. Congrats to the graduates.
19: Congrats.
0: One of the things I always miss about hanging out with you and Dylan is the buddy up. We didn't get to buddy up this time, but I understand, Patton, that you were able to buddy up with them around your old stomping grounds.
19: Let me tell you something, man. I went to college at William and Mary, graduated in 91. I'm 89 years old. And I was able to take Dylan and Al all around the area. I showed them the whole triangle. We did printmaking. We did glass blowing.
18: Because that's what you did in college, right?
19: That is exactly. That's how I got through college. I was making glass mugs for the faculty. Oh my God, it's early. Listen, we also talked to
18: George. We also ate bread.
19: What? Oh yeah. Well, listen.
11: Look at that bread.
19: I showed him the most important thing in Williamsburg, a very, very special treat at the cheese shop. Bread ends and dip. And any William & Mary graduate will let you know that is what fuels you through finals.
11: That's right. And the bread and the dip had nothing to do with like a Saturday night hangover or anything like that, right?
19: Oh, sorry. House. We called it dip in my day. I know it's called house.
11: Now you are sounding old.
19: Yeah,
11: Back in my day.
19: In my day, we dreamed of calling it house. It's now, yes, it's bread ends and house. We called it bread ends and dip. It is maybe one of the greatest things. It's like bread ends and house and then the Declaration of Independence.
11: Yeah.
19: And
11: who can tell?
19: Yeah. Exactly.
11: 50-50.
19: Exactly.
11: And by the way, Craig and Laura and Carson, get ready because... As you all know, our friend Dylan loves a mascot.
20: Oh boy!
11: We have
18: so many mascots here.
11: We have not just Reveille. We got not just Reveille, but we've got Shortstack, the Pancake Man, because this is the pancake capital of the world.
18: So
11: it's all coming up on the third hour of today here at Colonial Williams.
21: She actually does not like mascots.
20: No,
21: it's not a joke.
20: So it's going to be fun to watch. It's going to be fun to watch how uncomfortable she is. Coming up, third hour of today, straight from Williamsburg, Virginia.
21: But first in this half hour, we have a new hit show to talk about. The stars of Prime Video's Off Campus. They're here. They're going to talk to Craig in just a moment. But first, this is Today on NBC.
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0: send in a video of my skills, and I said, actually, no, that's not going to benefit me at all. So I, after I booked Garrett, went to work learning how to skate, and it was an uphill battle, but I made some good progress on it.
1: Yeah, you're right.
0: Yeah. I can play pretty good now. I'm actually incredibly fast.
2: Really? Really? Oh, you're incredibly fast.
0: Yeah.
2: That would be why they had a stunt double for the Rangers.
1: Yeah.
2: Actually playing you on the ice.
0: Yeah. Well, I didn't say that I was good at stopping. I just said that I was fast. Vinny, who's my stunt double, who, like you said, plays on the Rangers, is an incredible hockey player. And shout out to Vinny. Thank God for him. I mean, he made me look good out there.
2: Mm-hmm. And this is your first time here.
0: It is.
2: This is not your first time here.
1: No.
2: In fact, we went back into our archives. I believe we have a picture of Ella.
0: Oh, my God.
2: There's baby Ella.
1: That's so cute.
2: That's got to be every bit of 18 years ago. You were right outside on the plaza.
1: Yes. No, right there. I was born in New York, so it's really fun to be back here. But yeah, I grew up in London, hence the...
2: I was going to say, that's not a Brooklyn accent.
1: No, it's not.
2: No. But you had to learn to sing for the series.
1: Yeah, I did. And to play guitar and piano. I had an amazing music teacher, Michael, who had so much patience with me and was so kind with his time. And yeah, it was so fun. I feel like so grateful for that opportunity for sure.
2: Who got more out of their, who got more out of learning? Like, was it the singing or the hockey?
0: Maybe. You're incredible
1: thank
0: in the
1: you.
0: Show.
1: Well, thank you very much.
0: I think you showed up with a level of talent that was a little further along in the process than I had.
1: I played guitar before, like, a few times.
2: Okay. So you were farther ahead than he was.
1: Yeah.
2: We've spent a lot of time over the last few months here on the show talking about hockey romances. Mm-hmm. There was that little show called Heated Rivalries.
0: That's right.
2: Was there any cross-pollination? Have you ever met either one of those guys?
1: Yeah.
0: Yeah, we met him at a party this winter, actually.
1: Mm-hmm. Yeah.
0: And it was really cool to be in the same room as them and chat with them about their experience and ours. Yeah, there we are. They're great. Yeah, I love those boys. I'm really so stoked for them.
1: Yeah, we're huge fans.
2: Yeah. They give you any tips?
0: Yeah, a little bit.
1: Yeah, enjoy it.
0: Yeah.
1: Have fun.
0: Okay.
1: Yeah.
2: What, you just mentioned season 2.
1: Yes.
0: Yeah.
2: Already starting to shoot next week.
0: We'll be there in a few days.
1: Yeah.
0: Yeah.
2: Have we seen scripts yet?
1: I've got two in my inbox that I have yet to read because of the press tour, but I'm
2: sounds like you're
1: home.
2: Taking it seriously.
1: Yes. Hopefully no one's watching.
2: Yeah. What do you think it is about this series that people are going to enjoy so much? What is it about the story?
0: There's a lot to enjoy. I mean, if you show up for the See Me scenes, that's what you're going to get. But like the hockey is fantastic in the show, the music, the friendships, the romance, the family.
2: Yeah.
0: There's some deeper themes that we explore in, I think, a really meaningful way. There's a lot for audiences to enjoy.
1: Yeah, absolutely.
2: Well, I got to let you guys get out of here because you got a big day.
0: I do.
2: You're hopping on a plane. You're throwing out the first pitch.
0: Today is, I can't even believe this day is happening to me right now. Yeah, I'm going to throw out the first pitch for the Chicago White Sox today, and they're playing the Cubs. It's the Crosstown Classic. I'm super excited.
2: But I understand there's a bit of a backstory.
0: Well, so the Cubs asked me to throw out the first pitch, and I was honored.
2: Yeah.
0: But my family's a Southside family, so I said, Cubs, thank you so much for considering me.
2: Yeah.
0: But I have to politely pass, and then I screenshotted that, and I sent it to the White Sox, and the White Sox said, what's the best email to reach you at? So, I'm hopping on a flight right after this. I'm so, so cool. Excited.
2: A true White Sox fan.
0: Yeah.
2: Congrats. Happy for both of you.
0: Thank you so much.
2: And welcome back.
1: Thank you so much.
2: Welcome back to today.
1: Thank you for having me.
2: Ella Belmont, thank you. All 8 episodes of Off Campus available right now on Prime Video. Carson?
3: So, I mean, we're just telling all the great stories back here about food in New York. And we've got one of the greats right here. Chef Neil Kleinberg is from one of the most beloved brunch spots. But it won't matter. You're going to be able to make this delicious brioche French toast at home this weekend. And we're going to get to that.
4: Right.
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3: Hey guys, welcome back this morning on Today Food. We're kicking off your weekend early with a special brunch. Lucky you. Wow. You know, for 25 years, Clinton Street Baking Company has been serving up some of New York's best loved brunch dishes. This morning, we're going to learn how to make all those secret things that they do there, like their brioche French toast, with chef and co-founder Neil Kleinberg. We're going to learn how to do it right here. Chef, just talking to you, you've been doing this for 25 years. You get the sense of love of what you do, and that's why it's probably so darn good.
4: We have a tagline at the restaurant called Made with Love and Butter, because you need the butter with the love.
3: Otherwise, people say, like, you got to cook with love, but it's only as good as like, you sell it.
4: Yeah, and it's only as good as the amount of butter and sugar.
3: You love
4: and
3: being
4: flour.
3: In your spot. You're packed for brunch. You're the spot in this city. How long? What came first, the baking part of it?
4: It's funny. It happened organically. We make the brioche. We started out just as a small little cafe, and then we started doing breakfast and then brunch and now dinner and now breakfast for dinner. And now we're celebrating 25 years.
3: Wow. Right.
4: I've been cooking for 50 years, but Clinton Street's been 25 years, and we're celebrating this year with amazing staff and all of our amazing food. And this brioche we make in-house.
3: Is this day old for the French toast?
4: This is one day old. Smell that.
3: Oh, it smells incredible.
4: And it's just really amazing, because this bread is perfect foil for like the dip and the bananas
3: because
4: and the maple
3: syrup. It's the ultimate vessel to suck at all the goodness.
4: Yes, but
3: right?
4: It's not like, you know, it's not like bad white bread you
3: right,
4: get in the supermarket.
3: Right. No, it's like Angel Food Cake.
4: Exactly. And the bread is made like with butter and eggs in it. So it's just really rich.
3: It's perfect for
4: and
3: this.
4: And it's really, really beautiful. It's a great vehicle for
3: you
4: that.
3: You said on like any given night you could go in, you do breakfast for dinner, which I love that move.
4: Yes.
3: So you can get this great French toast, but then you can also have like an espresso martini with it because you got a full bar.
4: You can get a burger,
3: how genius
4: fried
3: is that
4: chicken.
3: Dinner?
4: Yeah, it's pretty amazing.
3: All right, so
4: I mean,
3: people at home, we got the day old best bread you can find.
4: And we're going to make the batter.
3: All right, well, how do we do that?
4: Okay. We're going to crack some eggs.
3: Okay. Flat surface crack.
4: As they say in, you got to crack some eggs, right? Make some mistakes.
3: Why do you do it on the flat surface and not on the side of the bowl?
4: Because I'm just
3: a pro.
4: A crazy chef. And then we're going to add some sugar.
3: Okay, great. All of it?
4: Cinnamon.
3: Yep.
4: Vanilla. Smell that first.
3: That's the good stuff.
4: That's real vanilla.
3: That's the good stuff.
4: Okay, and then a little lemon.
3: We had Martha Stewart here the other day saying she had the good stuff. Both of these?
4: One's lemon, one's orange.
3: Okay.
4: But also, if you don't have
3: citrus.
4: Extract,
3: this
4: is a little trick, Carson. You could do this.
3: Yeah, man, microplane?
4: Microplane, but right over the bowl, just like that.
3: Nice.
4: Go ahead, do it.
3: Okay.
4: And then I'll whisk, and we're going to make the batter.
3: I'm hired.
4: And just, you can smell the aroma, how beautiful that is, you know? And you get the eggs and the cinnamon and the sugar
3: you guys see
4: all
3: this
4: the way around.
3: Cooking with love.
4: Yeah, and then
3: like.
4: tap that right out. And
3: there it
4: out.
3: All, yeah, just
4: okay.
3: Dropped out.
4: So that's great.
3: Drop it like it's hot.
4: Drop it like it's hot. Okay. So then what we're going to do.
3: We got our butter down.
4: We're going to dip the brioche in the batter, right?
3: Okay.
4: So the key is, go ahead and dip it, but 30 seconds. Both sides.
3: Let it take it on. Right?
4: Yeah, let it take it on, but not like saturated. And that beautiful.
3: Oh, darn.
4: Okay,
3: all right.
4: And then just hold it over the bowl.
3: Yeah.
4: And then that's cool. Right in the pan.
3: Boom.
5: Yeah. That's one way to do it.
3: Yeah. Like,
4: good.
3: All
4: okay.
3: right. Great.
4: So we're gonna do one more.
3: All right.
4: You
3: we only have like
4: more.
3: A minute and a half. Though,
4: oh, okay.
3: Chef. We gotta
4: go
3: keep
4: ahead.
3: It moving.
4: Okay.
3: No,
4: more.
3: You keep going. I'm gonna do this one.
4: So while you're doing that,
3: the bananas are important.
4: Okay. While you're doing that, they cook on both sides, low and slow, so they get brown.
3: What? Two, 3 minutes aside.
4: Yeah, and then the eggs in the middle and get cooked.
3: Got
4: so
3: it.
4: You don't want them raw.
3: I'm on it, chef.
4: And then we're gonna caramelize these bananas with some brown sugar. It's a little bit of brown sugar. And this is brings out all the nuances of like the bananas and the cinnamon and the sugar. And we're going to get it really nice and caramelized
3: or
4: with
3: sugar.
4: Some cinnamon sugar. Carson, this is a little trick in the restaurant. This is called highly seasoned. Watch. Highly seasoned.
3: Okay. Is that for better distribution?
4: From a pie. No.
3: Why?
4: It's a joke.
3: Oh, okay. Okay. It's not always a method to the madness. Sometimes it's just a good joke.
4: Exactly. All right, so we're going to caramelize that.
3: Beautiful.
4: And then we're going to add our bananas. And then we're going to kind of let them
3: all right,
4: cook
3: got, like,
4: with the caramel.
3: I can't have a bite after.
5: Guys, how is it?
3: I mean, it's not fair, right?
6: It's yeah. so it's
4: so that
6: so
4: caramelizes.
6: Unfair.
4: And then you got to do a little flip. You got to coat them a little
7: bit.
4: Pecans
7: on top. You're garnish. That's a little crunch there, too.
3: We'd put a little pecans on top there.
4: Yes, toast the pecans.
3: What do you got here?
4: The cinnamon sugar on the top.
3: Oh, look at that.
4: And then the key, and you could do this.
7: You could do this.
4: The maple butter brings everything together.
3: Love that.
4: So pour that over.
3: Yeah, you know.
4: Go ahead.
3: No, you, all right, I'll
4: right
3: do
4: over
3: it.
4: The top.
3: Guys, you're going to want to make
4: around
3: this
4: the
3: this
4: side.
3: Weekend. Look at
4: this.
7: Everywhere.
4: Wow.
7: Dousing it.
4: Bam.
3: Stop by.
4: I love
3: everything
4: it.
3: You need to recreate this recipe is on our website, today.com/food. Or even better, if you're here in New York, just go to Clinton Street Baking Company and try the real deal. We're back in a moment. Thank you, Chef. Appreciate you.
4: Perfect.
3: All right. But first, this is Today on NBC. Look at this mess.
8: People that watch the Today Show aren't people that are in the family. They're in our family. When we go out there and we get to meet people and they say, I love you, you feel like family, I always say, that's how we feel.
9: They're so excited to be there. We get excited.
8: They're the reason we get up in the morning. The word that comes to mind is alive.
10: This is Today.
9: When you walk in here and you see 40 people at 4 a.m. at about a 10, you can't help but feed off that. And you're like, whoa, it's a Studio One ad.
8: People who literally are up all night to bring this show to you. There's not a morning I walk in here that I don't pinch myself and think I get to be here.
11: Well, Dylan, we made it. We're in Colonial Williamsburg.
12: I feel like we also went back in time. Like we're in the 18th century.
11: Yeah.
12: But if Craig's not here, who's going to be our co-host?
13: Well, hello, fellow patriots.
12: Hello.
13: The town crier says you're in need of a co-host.
11: Well, indeed, Patton Oswalt. Thank you for joining us. Oh. And so, welcome.
13: Yes, welcome to my neck of the woods.
12: What do you say? Will you be our co-host?
13: It would be my pleasure.
11: All right, then. Hit it.
12: Why are we yelling?
11: From Williamsburg, Virginia, this is a special edition of the third hour of Today, Friday, May 15th, 2026.
3: And good morning, everybody, and good morning to all of you. Welcome to the third hour of Today, live from Colonial Williamsburg, Virginia. I am Al, along with Dylan, and we are so excited to have a good friend with us, Grammy and Emmy award-winning comedian, actor, and William and Mary alum, Mr. Patton Oswalt, joining us as our co-host.
13: Thank you so
12: much. Welcome to our show.
13: Yeah, thanks for having me. Thanks for taking me out on the road with you guys.
11: Oh, this is so
13: back to my old stomping grounds.
11: This is great.
13: It's rules.
11: It's already been a wonderful morning, and we want to give it up for the Colonial Williamsburg Fife and Drum Colonial Military Programs. William and Mary's graduating class of 2026. And, of course, their mascot, Reveille the Griffin.
13: There's Reveille.
11: Bringing all that pomp and circumstance along with a warm welcome. And, of course, we want to give a special thank you to our sponsor, Visit Williamsburg.
3: Everybody's getting applause today.
13: Yeah.
12: I love it.
13: Shouting everybody out.
12: So right here, we are coming to you live from the Governor's Palace here at Colonial Williamsburg. It is one of the locations in Virginia's historic triangle, right alongside Jamestown and Yorktown. So it only seems fitting to be here in the birthplace of America as we celebrate America 250. We have such an incredible hour lined up for you this morning. We've convinced Patton to join us on a buddy up.
13: Yes, we did a buddy up.
12: And he survived?
13: We survived. We thrived.
11: Yes!
13: Yeah.
11: As only a William and Mary graduate can.
13: Thank you.
12: What is this accent?
11: I don't know.
12: We're in America.
11: Well, we're in America, but we were in the birthplace when everybody had an accent. Anyway, we're going to take you behind the area's rich black history and introduce you to some great small local businesses. Mm-hmm. And there is a reason why Dylan flipped me off this morning. That's because Williamsburg is called the pancake capital of the world, flipping all those flapjacks.
13: Yes, it is.
12: Williamsburg is also home to the country's second oldest university, and it is commencement weekend at William & Mary. Let's talk about the notable alumni. They include the founding fathers, George Washington and Thomas Jefferson, and entertainers like Glenn Close, Jon Stewart, and Patton Oswalt.
13: And comedian Michelle Wolf, 2007 graduate. Another brilliant comedian.
12: So does this bring back memories for you?
13: Oh, my goodness, yes. This is very much right over there. The college president, Catherine Rowe, is right there with...
5: Madam President.
13: Madam President, with some, I'm assuming, very hungover members of the 2020...
5: Don't talk about the president that way.
13: All right. This brings back a lot of memories. College here. I graduated in 1991. And coming back brings a lot of sense memories.
5: And this was really the home of the start of your early stand-up career.
13: Yeah, I started between freshman and sophomore year of college. I was doing a bunch of jobs because that's the first year the graduates know this, when you start realizing, oh, I better start figuring out what to do with my life. Like, this is not. So I did a bunch of different things, and I did open mics in Washington, D.C., and that just clicked, and then that was my life.
12: And now look at you now. You've got your 11th special
13: coming out.
12: Tell us about it.
13: It's called Tea and Scotch, coming out on YouTube Tuesday, June 9th. Although if you get the Gorilla Comedy Plus app, you can watch it now.
5: Take a quick. Here's a quick peek.
13: Oh, here we go. How was school today, sweetie? It's pretty good, dude. No, listen. No, wait. I'm not here to sell you weed, okay? I'm still... signing permission slips. We're not working the line together at Jersey Mike. So how about you call me dad and then put your headphones back on and let Phoebe Bridgers whisk you away?
5: Oh, yeah, that sounds like my life, right?
13: Yeah, that's my daughter. The first time my daughter ever called me dude, in which I reacted so badly to that. Because that's you're aging. When your kids are calling you dude and bro, it's done.
12: Bro, my kids are already calling me bro at 9.
13: They're 9 and they're calling you bro?
5: That's okay. Yeah. We gotta nip that in the bud.
13: Yeah, you gotta stop that.
12: They're not doing it
5: They think it's ironic.
12: Yes.
5: Yeah, all right. Yeah. So speaking of fathers, joining us is one of our founding fathers. Here comes the general. General George Washington.
13: Yeah!
5: George Washington and First Lady Martha Washington.
12: The first Lady.
5: That's right, the first Lady. Anyway, welcome. So
6: thank
5: nice you. Here.
6: We're so happy to be here. And on behalf of Williamsburg and Colonial Williamsburg, the General and I wanted to present you an 18th century coffee pot made by our master tinsmith, Jenny Lynn.
5: Oh, this
13: Whoa.
5: Is
12: really cool.
5: Oh, wow. And still warm.
12: Ooh.
13: Now, how did you two meet?
6: Oh, it was your very famous cute meat story.
13: Was it?
6: Yes, we were set up by friends.
13: There you go.
12: Very nice.
13: Perfect. Perfect so rom-com.
12: You guys are celebrating with a birthday quilt, I hear?
14: We are. The 250th anniversary quilt is a project that's been going on for some time, where various volunteers are sending portions of the quilt. There's been 3,000 people who have already participated from all 50 states. The part of it that is already existing is on display at our visitor center, the Colonial Williamsburg Regional Visitor Center.
12: Well, we wanted to gift you guys something that could be added to the quilt with our own John Hancock's on it.
13: Yes.
12: Yes.
5: That's right.
12: Nice.
5: John Hancock. See what you did there.
6: Thank you so much.
5: We appreciate it. Thank you so much.
6: It's our pleasure.
12: Thank you.
5: Madam First Lady. General, Mr. President, thank you so
6: Enjoy
5: much.
6: Enjoy your day.
5: All right, we will. We will.
13: Thank you.
5: How about that? We got Patton Oswalt and
12: George Washington.
5: George Washington.
13: The best.
5: Unbelievable.
13: You get the best.
5: All right. How about a declaration of fun facts? Today marks a big anniversary here in Virginia. It was 250 years ago today, on May 15th, 1776, leaders at a pivotal meeting called the 5th Virginia Convention unanimously voted to break from Great Britain, helping set the stage for our Independence Day on July 4th. And Williamsburg also celebrating the anniversary with a reenactment of the historic event called the Flame of Revolution. Mm-hmm. Happening tonight.
12: That's amazing.
5: Yes.
13: Yeah.
12: All right, well, now to a sweet fun fact. We're not too far from Jamestown, which became the first U.S. settlement, not just for people, but guys, European honeybees.
15: Oh.
12: They first arrived in Virginia with English settlers in 1622, which is fitting because we have some honey wine right here.
15: Oh.
12: Honey wine is actually the oldest fermented drink in the world. It's made with honey, water, and yeast.
5: So mead.
12: Yes, this is basically mead.
5: I mead me some of this.
12: The Silver Hand Meadery. You ever been to a meadery?
5: I've never been to a meadery. I've been to a meetup, but never a meadery.
13: Wow.
5: Fun fact number three. We are nuts about this next fun fact. Williamsburg famous peanut soup is one of the oldest dishes in America. Still being served today.
12: It's served in a
13: mug.
5: Found on the menu at King's Arms Tavern, established in 1772, a regular gathering place for leaders like George Washington and Thomas Jefferson. Very nice.
13: Nothing more refreshing on a muggy summer day than a hot cup of peanut soup.
5: A mug of soup. And, of course, Virginia ham. And we've got Virginia ham biscuits right here from the Raleigh Tavern.
12: Have a biscuit.
13: Yeah, I'm going to have a...
12: We like to eat and drink.
13: You got to, yeah, exactly.
5: How's one of those bad boys now?
13: Showbiz, baby. Hang on.
5: Fantastic.
12: Okay.
5: Okay, now as we're stuffing our mouths...
12: Yes.
5: Okay.
12: I think it's time to fire the cannon.
5: Oh, we've been waiting for this.
12: So what do you think? We should kick off this show with a bang?
5: Let's do it.
13: Go up.
16: Gunners, make ready. Give! Fire! Cut! 13!
5: Wow. That's pretty cool.
12: That's awesome.
5: That's pretty cool.
12: I want to do that every morning.
5: My God. Oh, I think we just hit your rental car.
13: Oh, man.
5: Well, we're just getting started here in Williamsburg, Virginia. Up next, the three of us buddied up for an adventure all around town to experience life in the 18th century. We had some cheesy fun at one of Patton's favorite parts. Third Hour Today, we'll be right back.
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5: Welcome back to a special edition of the Third Hour Today, live from Williamsburg, Virginia. Our good buddy, Patton Oswalt, joining us as our special guest co-host. Now, anytime we travel, we always like to buddy up, take in all the local sights and flavor. 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
12: Patton.
13: Good day, Dylan. Are you ready for a field trip?
12: I am, but we're missing someone. Have you seen Al?
5: My people! My people!
23: In Colonial Williamsburg, history comes alive. The immersive experience lets visitors see what life was like in the 18th century, including the craftsmanship of more than 20 historic trades.
12: We obviously deliver the news on television every day,
5: right.
12: But back in the day, this is where they got their news, the print shop.
5: Oh, I wonder if they have the latest score of the 76ers.
24: I did.
23: David Wilson is the shop's master printer.
5: What kind of materials would you guys print up in this shop?
0: So we're the government printers, so we're doing government forms, newspapers.
13: And what kind of things are you working on now?
0: To get ready for our 250th birthday, we're putting together a Declaration of Independence. So you guys want to come in and give me a hand with that?
23: We placed the letters, added ink.
1: You're such a skilled craftsman.
23: Paper.
1: Right.
23: And a little muscle.
0: There you go. Great.
1: Like it.
23: Finally, hot off the press.
0: And there you go.
1: Now that's teamwork.
13: Ink, paper, and pulling, baby. We did it.
23: As the ink was drying, it was off to one of Patton's favorite spots.
2: Guys, we have reached Nirvana. We are at the cheese shop.
1: Ooh.
2: Come with me. And you'll see a world of dairy fermentation.
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2: I went to college here, College of William & Mary, back in 1837. And when I was here, one of the best hangover cures, Red Ends and their house dressing, or as we call it, Red Ends and Dip. It used to cost $1 a bag for this. You know what it costs now?
5: How much?
2: $1. They have not
1: changed the price.
2: We could house Red Ends and Dip all day, but
5: sure.
2: We're at the cheese shop. We should probably try some cheese.
1: Oh, look at this. Hi.
15: Hi, Dylan. We have 3 Virginia cheeses that we're very proud of.
1: That is phenomenal.
15: Bertie's pimento cheese.
2: Oh, hello.
15: Pimento cheese is great on a cracker or bread. You can eat it right off
1: you
15: the spoon.
1: You can't just eat it like a...
5: Oh, who says?
23: Oh, God. Next stop, the Jamestown Glass House. Inside the Colonial National Historical Park. It's where 17th century techniques are used to create modern works of art.
5: So what are we making today?
24: We're making a mug.
25: This is my first time. Be gentle with me.
23: With some help.
24: All right, let me do a little 911 on this guy.
25: 911.
23: We make the body of the mug.
24: Are you ready?
1: I'm ready.
26: Woo! Yeah. All right, slowly back him out.
23: Opening it up.
24: Perfect. Beautiful. All right, go for it.
23: Before adding the finishing touch.
26: Perfect.
5: Oh, wow.
26: Look at that.
5: Yeah.
2: Would you say that I got a handle on it?
23: Then it was full steam ahead on a Yorktown & Company steamer wagon to check out the battlefield where America won its independence.
1: Wait, before we go, I think we have to look the part.
5: Okay.
2: All
5: right. We ride at dawn. Let's go.
2: Wait, who's that over there?
27: General Washington, what are you doing here?
5: Sir.
14: I am thinking back and remembering upon the victory that was given to us here on this site.
5: General, what would you say to folks visiting this battlefield more than 200 years later?
14: It's here that our country was born.
5: General, thank you so much. It's been an honor meeting you.
23: After a tour through town, there was only one way to end the day at Yorktown Beach.
1: Thanks for joining us on this adventure.
5: I really appreciate you sharing a little bit of Williamsburg with us.
2: Thank you for letting me come along.
1: We had so much fun, but I want to point out for reference, this is what that glass mug was supposed to look like. They even personalized it for us here at the third hour of today. Yes. Here is ours. A little wobbly, but I think it has a lot of character.
13: Yes. He needs the most love of all.
1: I actually really like it, but the glass house has much better items than this mug. They sell vases, glasses, pitchers, even candlestick holders, all using these old techniques.
5: Really cool.
1: You did a great job.
5: Well, I think we all... Teamwork.
1: Teamwork,
5: makes
1: baby.
5: The dream work.
1: Yes.
5: All right.
13: Fantastic, baby.
5: And speaking of teamwork, we've got another member of our team, Priscilla Thompson, and she's got some very special guests. They're going to be here sharing a very important part of this city's history. Third hour of today. We'll be right back.
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0: We are back here live in Williamsburg, Virginia, one of the places where the ideas of freedom and a more perfect union were formed. However, this city also played an important role in our nation's black history. Well, Priscilla Thompson joins us now. She visited some of the places that were actually central to black life in colonial America. Good morning, Patricia.
1: Yeah. Hey, guys. Good morning. It is such an incredible history here, from the school that educated black students, even as it sought to uphold the system of slavery, to the first Baptist congregation that began in secret on a plantation and became a center of resilience and community that still endures today.
2: Hello.
3: Good morning. How are you? Come right on in.
2: A lot of people hear Colonial Williamsburg, and they don't necessarily think black folks. But there's a rich history here.
3: There's a very rich history here.
4: Williamsburg is a city that by the late 18th century had a population that was more than half black, some free, but most enslaved. And those who think they know this place might be surprised to find that history on display at places like the Bray School.
3: Somewhere between 24 to 30 students, maybe from the ages of 3 to 10. This is where they hold class.
4: It's where Janice Canaday, a lifelong resident, says that in the 1700s, black students, most of them enslaved, were taught to read and write, but also to obey their masters and accept their fate.
3: This is original. This has been here as long as those children were here.
4: The school was made open to the public last summer.
3: These are children that they can document that were here. We figure up to maybe 300 children.
2: Some of your family is on this list.
3: Yeah, Elisha Jones and Mary Jones. This town is a monument. There's not a building here that our handprint or our impact is not on. That's empowering, and I want our children to know that.
4: Janice isn't alone. These descendants agree that this place and its story is worth amplifying for residents and beyond.
5: We've been here all along, and we should be proud of those children who were in the school system.
2: So, where to next?
4: Next door, the African Baptist Meeting House, home to one of the earliest black congregations in the country. Crystal Castleberry is one of the archaeologists leading the restoration of the 1818 church.
6: The meeting house stood until about 1834 before it was destroyed by a tornado, and then the church rebuilt another church on top of it. So we uncovered parts of the foundation.
4: And just behind it, what was once paved over as a parking lot, the final resting place of 62 ancestors, now acknowledged and honored.
6: This is a space first for the descendant community, and of course, we have visitors. And we want this to be a quiet space where they can reflect on exactly what this history meant to the Williamsburg community.
4: A community that has always included black people, now more vibrant and visible than ever. Including at First Baptist Church, the current home of that congregation where many descend from those original worshipers.
2: What does this church mean in terms of the fabric of our country?
7: Well, it means persistence, it means resilience, it means sustainability. You are looking at a recreation of the pulpit in the 1856 church.
2: Wow.
4: History, Connie Matthews Harshaw says, from the basement to the bell tower, where the church's freedom bell from 1886 tolls today.
7: We give everyone an opportunity to come in and ring the bell.
4: I did it. Thinking of my own ancestors, a reverence that lives on from students.
8: I think they knew that this is the legacy that they dreamed of.
9: I feel like I've been given a voice to help expand the history and the culture of this church.
10: To have this information and to be able to pass it on is such a great opportunity.
4: To business owners like Tabitha Sower, who runs a sewing shop near Williamsburg's once bustling historic black business district.
11: It's inspiring, all of the things that they have been through to create a dream for themselves and for their families. It motivates me.
4: People and places, finally, feeling seen.
12: It makes you feel proud. There ain't nothing that comes up against you that you can't survive and thrive from.
1: Guys, it's just such an amazing history. And some of these descendants are actually here with us this morning. And get this. So many of that community were actually invited to sign their names in these bricks. And these are just like the bricks that are going to be used to build that African Baptist meeting house. And it's going to be created in an exhibit wall. And that is set to open in October.
0: That's amazing.
1: Wow.
0: Thank you.
13: Thank you.
1: Thousands came and signed bricks.
0: Oh,
1: huge really? Community.
0: Thanks so much for bringing this up, Priscilla.
1: Yeah, of
13: Thank
1: course.
13: You.
0: All right. Well, coming up, we've got some local graduates here for a game of trivia. We're going to face off against them, putting our history knowledge to the test. This is not going to go well
14: Come
0: for
14: on,
0: us.
14: Pat. No, no.
13: We got this.
0: Maybe you guys could stay and help us. Third hour of good day. We'll be right back.
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17: Hi, Mike Tomlin here, class of 95. I want to take this time to extend a hearty congratulations to the William & Mary class of 2026. 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
18: Awesome.
0: From William & Mary alum and NBC's newest Football Night in America analyst, Mr. Mike Tomlin, Coach Tomlin. And as we've mentioned, it is commencement weekend. School may be out, but we have one final exam, a game of trivia in honor of America's 250th birthday.
19: Yes, and we have three William & Mary soon-to-be grads here. We have Allison, Eric, and Melissa. Even though I'm also a grad, they will be team William & Mary. I am going to be team today with Al and Dylan. Here we go.
18: We are sorry.
19: Yeah.
18: That you have to be on our team through this. Not sure how this is going to go, but who better to lead us in this history challenge than another William & Mary alum, the third president of the United States, Mr. Thomas Jefferson, Mr. President.
0: President. Woo!
18: The floor is yours.
20: Welcome. Thank you. Anchors, are you ready?
0: Yes.
18: We're ready.
0: Yes.
20: Fellow William & Mary scholars, are you ready?
19: Ready.
18: Oh, yeah.
20: Then I call this battle of wits to order, and let's begin. Who is credited as the main primary penman for the Declaration of Independence? Is it A, Thomas Jefferson, B, James Madison, or C, John Adams?
19: Again.
20: It's a very personal one for me.
18: Thomas Jefferson. Yes.
21: Might be a hint.
18: That's a nice letter. Good handwriting. Okay. Can we reveal?
20: Reveal.
18: Okay.
20: Correct and correct, yes?
18: Yay!
0: Yes!
20: Congratulations.
18: Oh! All right.
20: That's one. We are 1-1. Moving on to our second question. From the power of the written word to the power of the spoken word, who gave a famous speech here in Virginia supporting the war effort and famously said, "Give me liberty or give me death"? A, Paul Revere. B, Patrick Henry. Or C, Samuel Adams.
18: I thought it was A.
21: It's B.
20: Make me proud, William & Mary.
18: Okay, can we show it?
0: Reveal.
20: Yes.
18: Hey!
20: Correct and correct.
0: Oh!
21: Yes!
18: You.
0: I knew him, so.
19: Yeah. Thank you, Al.
20: I know him, too. Unfortunately.
19: Oh.
20: All right, question number three. Let's test our musical knowledge, shall we?
19: Oh.
20: What song did soldiers play during the Revolutionary War? Was it A, Battle Hymn of the Republic, B, Stars and Stripes Forever, or C, Yankee Doodle?
18: I thought it was Yankee Doodle.
19: It's Not My Home by Black Eyed Peas.
20: You're close. You're very close.
18: Yeah.
13: They used to be the William & Mary alum.
21: Yeah.
22: So I'm pretty sure. Are
20: you ready?
0: Yeah.
22: So we're going to own this.
0: Yeah.
18: Interesting.
20: All right, reveal.
0: C.
13: Oh, we have a different
20: answer. It is C, Yankee.
18: Yay!
19: Yeah!
18: Yeah!
19: Yes!
18: Go!
19: Go! Go! Go! Fire! Doctorate!
0: Yes.
19: That's right!
0: You and your fancy pants degrees!
20: This is that honorary doctorate at work.
0: Okay, we have, yes. have time for one more.
19: One more.
20: All right, here we go. Question number four. This question is about the siege of Yorktown, just a dozen miles from where we stand right now.
3: Okay.
20: Where the British were forced to surrender and we won the war. The question for you is, who fired the first honorary shot at the siege of Yorktown? A, Alexander Hamilton. B, George Washington. Or C, Hercules Mulligan.
14: Oh.
21: It's either B or C.
3: What?
21: It's either B or C.
3: You
21: go C.
3: Yeah. Okay.
18: Okay.
20: All right.
18: Reveal.
20: Reveal.
18: Different okay. answer.
20: The answer
3: oh
20: is.
3: Oh my gosh.
20: B, George Washington.
0: Yeah! Yeah!
18: Do they still get to graduate?
0: However.
19: Oh, yeah.
18: Okay.
20: You're
18: well,
20: still going to graduate.
0: Yeah.
3: Okay. Yeah. Thank you. Thank you, TJ.
0: We want to thank you guys for playing along. We appreciate it because in addition to getting your diploma, I guess, this weekend we're going to hook you up with some goodies from Busch Gardens.
19: Yeah.
3: Thank
19: oh,
3: you.
19: Sweet.
3: Yeah.
19: Thank you.
0: The theme park has been providing family fun.
21: Oh, yeah. Look at that.
0: Five has been named the world's most beautiful theme park for 35 years in a row. Congratulations and congratulations to all the masks. Oh, by the way, Reveille, just come right over here. Somebody wants to meet you. Dylan Dreyer wants
18: Yay!
0: To say hi. There you go. Very nice. He loves you so much.
18: Okay, coming up, we are going to drink in some of the best fun finds from local businesses right here in Williamsburg, from food to fashion, when we come right back. Always.
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0: to our special edition of the third hour of Today from Williamsburg, Virginia. And our buddy Patton Oswalt has been along for the ride with us here. This historic community is home to so many thriving small businesses.
1: So we've rounded up some local fun finds and great news. They all ship nationwide if you see something you like. Betsy Watson is the senior editor at Southern Living Magazine, the home, the print home of Mr. Craig Melvin, who is Mr. Southern Living.
2: He is indeed. We love him at Southern.
1: Yeah, and we love him too.
0: Okay, we're starting off this morning with some fresh coffee.
2: Gotta start with coffee. So actually, you know, think of the Boston Tea Party. Remember that.
1: Yes.
2: Coffee is the drink of patriots. Very popular. So we have partnered with Mob Bay Coffee, Coffee Roasters in historic Yorktown.
0: Ooh,
2: and they
0: really
2: have some really, it's great coffee, and they have these cool history-inspired blends. You're drinking the Rebellion, so if you're feeling,
0: you know, Rebellion,
2: a little revolutionary in the morning, this is the way to go.
1: Mm-hmm.
2: But that they also have the 250th Declaration blend. They've got some blends with Colonial Williamsburg, all in that spirit of celebrating our 250th anniversary.
0: So great.
1: Virginia peanuts.
2: Yes. Okay, so do you know what's special about Virginia peanuts?
1: No.
2: Okay, they're not just peanuts from Virginia, so they're actually larger, crisper, more flavorful because of the way they cook them here. So you're not just getting